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2: And this is Scott Drew.
1: And you're listening to Zone 105. Yep, it's the Love Line. I'm Adam Carolla. That is Dr. Drew. Everclear is our guest tonight. Phone number 1-800-LOVE-191. I'll tell you what, we'll take one call, and then we'll hear something off of Everclear's latest CD, Songs from an American Movie. And let's talk to Crystal. Crystal, you're 18. What's up?
3: Okay. About a week ago, I had sex with my boyfriend, and we were kind of drunk, and he came inside of me, and I didn't know, so, you know, I didn't, you know, like, go shower afterwards or whatever. And
2: what would a shower do for you?
3: Well, I don't know. Just, I don't know. Well, he came inside of me. And
1: you never seen one of those loofah sponges? Yeah, you can get right, you can get way up in there.
3: Yeah, well, you know, I was thinking somewhere along the lines of, like, douching or something, but
2: what would that do for you?
3: Clean some of it out, I'm guessing. I don't know.
1: You mean you're talking about for pregnancy or?
3: No, not for pregnancy.
1: Just for hygiene.
3: Yeah.
1: Right.
3: And, I, you know, the next morning I woke up and I've, like, ever since then I've had this, like, foul stench in there and I have,
2: yeah,
3: like,
2: that's a sexually transmitted disease. Probably trichomonas.
3: Really?
1: Mm-hmm. Yeah. Let me tell you, I've done extensive experimentation with semen, and it just dries up. It doesn't go south. It's not like,
2: sours.
1: Yeah, it's not like a mayonnaise or where you left the, you know, lid off the jar at a picnic or something.
2: How do you know you've
1: gotten out in the Arizona sun?
2: Could you be pregnant, too?
3: No, I took a pregnancy test because I didn't know if that's what it was, but
2: well, you need to wake them in a week before that's really accurate.
3: Really?
2: Mm-hmm. So it's not pregnant. You have an STD, and you may be pregnant also.
1: So it's not the semen.
3: Okay.
2: Probably trichomoniasis, it's called. Trichomonas is the one that causes bad smell. There are other vaginal infections, too, that do cause that, but trichomonas is sort of the most notorious.
3: Okay, also, we've been having, like, well, we tried anal sex a little while ago, and
1: yeah, now that smells not the semen either. That's Mexican. Right?
3: Yeah.
1: Crystal, you're good to go, aren't you, honey?
3: I don't know, what I should do. Like, how do I get rid of this?
2: You see a doctor.
1: Okay. What's the anal sex question?
3: No, I'm wondering if it's because we have anal sex and then vaginal intercourse.
2: Yeah, you could transmit some bacteria over that way, and that could do it, sure. But what about some birth control here?
3: I don't know. I was kind of like...
4: What? So you're having anal sex and vaginal sex at the same time?
3: Well,
4: like right after each other?
1: Well, they first went anal oral, and then that got old, so they went to...
4: Old Evan didn't like that.
1: Yeah, it was like the dentist. Let me guess what you ate for lunch. Let's see. Do dentists do that anymore? Dentists used to do that. Remember you'd go in there when you're like 11, you get checked, and they go, oh, someone's been eating jelly beans. All right, genius, you're in my mouth. With a, you know, 7,000 candle watt light. No ass, you can figure out what I was eating.
2: Crystal, why are you
1: not... I probably belched some of it up 5 minutes ago.
2: Why are you not getting birth control?
3: I don't know. Like, I'm just afraid of, like, side effects because I've heard it, like, can cause, like, cancer.
2: It doesn't cause cancer. In fact, it reduces the risk of certain cancers. And pregnancy is vastly higher risk than the birth control.
1: And, by the way, you're going to get the mad cow disease from what he's doing to you now. Could it be worse?
3: Well, oh my God, like, I don't know, it's not like I want to do this, but, like, he's very, like, I don't know.
2: If you don't want to be doing this, Crystal, don't do it.
4: You don't want to do what?
3: Like, I really did not want to have anal sex, but, you know, like, I was really against that, but he...
4: Tell him no.
3: Well, I don't know.
1: How old is
2: this
1: guy?
2: What do you mean, don't know? Why wouldn't you say no?
3: He is, I don't know, like, I'm very, I don't know, like, I do, like, whatever, like, people tell me, you know, like, I'm really...
2: That's not good.
4: But do you like being like that?
3: No, like, I try and, like, stick up for myself sometimes, but after a while, just, like, you know,
2: okay.
3: I don't like to make people feel bad, you know?
4: Well, do you feel like you're being, like, you know, assaulted when he's doing something that you don't want him to do?
3: Oh, I totally feel used, but I just don't...
4: You're being used.
1: Not worth bumming his high, huh?
3: Yeah.
1: I think we all know the heartache firsthand, if not... You know, missing out on some cornholing on a particular evening. I've been there.
3: He broke up with me.
1: He broke up with you?
3: Yeah.
2: Oh. That should be the happiest day of your life.
3: Yeah.

0: thing.
1: Were your friend Chris?
0: Yeah, they were. They were doing what they don't want to do with my buddy. What about me? Jesus Christ. Oh, this guy. I can just see this guy. He's driving the El Camino with the primer on one of the doors.
1: Mm-hmm.
0: You know?
1: Mm-hmm.
0: He's got his drywalling tools rolling around in the bed, wearing a pair of knockoff Red Wing boots, like, you know, from JCPenney's or Sears, called Lumberjacksman or something like that. He's pulling up with his ass-eaten anal grin on, and oh, boy. And why is he breaking up, too?
1: I don't know. Let's talk about it while we listen to the song.
0: Hey, that's a smooth transition. We'll hear a little something from Everclear. You queued up, Anderson? This is called AM Radio.
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0: I mean, I'm looking at a new issue of Stuff magazine, and they have a little sex poll here, and it says, what is the sexiest part of the opposite sex's body? Men start with breasts. Good, 41%, very healthy. Number two, followed by butt, 28%. All right, everything seems to be in order so far. Number three, feet, 22%, followed by very distant fourth, 5% legs. Am I to believe that the overwhelming majority of men find feet sexier than a great pair of legs? And this data has to be effed up. It's all wrong. How many guys are truly into feet? Who cares?
1: My wife's got great feet.
0: Yeah, it's nice to have nice feet. You want them to be covered with festering boils and hair, but outside of that, who cares? To me, feet are there to hold the boobs up. I've said that many times. It's so they don't fall over and hurt their boobs. Other than that, I don't know. I mean, can anyone look back at any girlfriend they've had over the years and think this one had hot feet and that one had ugly feet? I mean, it's not an issue.
2: I can't. Uh-oh. I like hands.
0: You like hands?
2: Hands. Yeah.
0: Is that the Swedish guy you were dating, or is that you mean?
2: I'm sorry.
0: Oh, I thought you said Hans. I'm sorry. I didn't talk about that.
2: That's right. You're the comedian.
0: Oh, they always forget.
2: You're cracking me up. I thought you actually were a caring, warm human being. I'm sorry.
0: I've worn that hat before. Yeah. I really have.
2: Last time we were in here,
0: I know.
2: You were Mr. Sensitivity.
0: I was very cranky. I'm sorry. I've been worked too hard. But really, don't you think more guys care about legs than feet?
1: Oh, yes.
2: Of course.
1: Yes, I think so.
0: And it wouldn't be 22% feet, 5% legs, would it?
3: That's wrong.
1: That's ridiculous.
2: That's wrong.
0: Thank you.
2: Wrong.
0: All right.
2: Wrong. Legs.
3: We've got
2: butt.
3: Cleared.
0: I'm now writing a letter. Jesse?
4: Yeah.
0: You're 15.
4: Yeah.
0: What's up?
4: When I give my girlfriend oral sex, right before she climaxes, she vomits.
0: Wow. Man. Well, at least you know it's coming.
3: Every time?
4: Yeah.
0: Yeah.
2: Does it bother her?
4: Yeah, it bothers her.
3: Does it bother you?
4: No.
1: How many times has this happened?
4: Well, I've only given it to her about 3 times, and it's happened 2 times. The last time she didn't climax.
1: How old is she?
2: Well, at least you're not vomiting.
1: 17.
4: Yeah. I'm the first person who ever gave her oral sex.
1: Yeah, I wonder if she's nervous about this or is
3: anxious.
1: Not happy with the decision to engage in this activity.
0: Maybe, Jesse, you feeding her too many wine coolers before that?
4: Yeah.
0: What happened to me?
1: She drinks?
4: No, she doesn't drink.
0: No.
4: I was just kidding.
0: So, have you asked her if she masturbates?
4: No.
0: Ask her if she masturbates, and if she doesn't, ask her to try it and see if she vomits when she orgasms from that.
4: All right.
0: That would be a controlled experiment. I'd like to be there with a clipboard and a lab coat, but nothing else.
4: I'll see if I can arrange it.
0: Yeah, see what you can do.
4: Oh, yeah, Adam. You keep on saying you fly planes and everything, but what kind of planes is it? Is it remote control or radio control line?
0: Yeah, radio control.
4: Oh, really?
0: Yeah.
4: That's what my dad does. And a couple days ago when you were explaining how they looked, they said the mesh hat and truck driver hat and everything.
0: Right.
4: My dad is a truck driver. He flies planes.
0: Yeah, it's perfect.
4: Yeah.
0: Well, I'll see him down at the field.
4: No, we're in Texas, so.
0: Oh, okay. Well, I won't see him.
4: Yeah.
0: Yeah. Yeah, it was really, I had a harrowing experience trying to land my expensive remote control plane the other day when I was out flying it. My cell phone, which was in my breast pocket right as I was coming in for the crucial landing, started ringing, and I almost plowed into something. But don't worry, I crashed later on.
3: I used to stay many nights up in Portland on Friday night public access. They have like an hour and a half show devoted to model airplanes.
0: Oh, really?
3: And all they do is show them taking off and landing, and it's doing like a voiceover, you know. And
0: what a utopia.
3: Yeah, here comes Joe Smith with his, 1947, whatever, and oh, nice landing. They like give ratings and stuff. But what's crazy is I actually, like, week after week, just found myself watching the show at 1 in the morning going, what am I doing?
0: Oh, yeah. I could get into that. They ever do any jets?
3: Yeah, they have some jets.
0: Oh,
3: they do the dive bombing of like the battleships in little ponds and stuff too.
0: Yeah, see, who says it's a kid's sport?
2: Boring.
0: All right, we're going to take ourselves a little break. Everclear's here. be back with them after this.
5: Hello? Who's this?
6: This is Loveline.
5: 1-800-LOVE-191. Loveline will be right back.
0: Hey, this is Adam Carolla.
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7: Evening, folks. I'm Vince.
8: And I'm Larry. We're the Crash Test Dummies.
7: We'd like to entertain you with a little song. Only one thing.
8: We can't sing. But we're here with someone who can, with a song for the little ones. Ray?
7: Mr. Charles?
9: On the big highway of life, there's only one safe place for kids.

0: That is a little AM radio off of songs from an American movie. Wow, that's a good song. Yeah.
1: Catchy.
0: Yeah. I used to listen to KHJ when I was
2: Charlie Tuna.
3: You remember Charlie Tuna?
0: Yeah. Yeah.
3: Robert W. Morgan?
1: The Morning.
0: That's good right. Morning. He's still rolling, I think. I'm reading something that I'm finding very disturbing.

0: Asia.
1: You can learn a lot from a dummy. 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
5: And you're listening to Zone 105. Yep. It's the Love Line. I'm Adam Carolla. It is Everclear here in studio tonight. And let's see if we can burn through a few calls. Daniel?
11: Yeah?
5: You're 15?
11: Yep.
5: You keep having wet dreams?
11: Uh-huh.
5: You want to know how to control that?
11: Yeah. I mean, it's like once about every 3 weeks or something.
5: Yeah. Why is that a problem?
11: I don't know. It's nasty.
12: Corolla technique.
11: Huh?
5: Yeah. If you masturbate before you go to bed and while you're asleep, like I do, which I'm not sure I do, but I've been told I do it by cellmates, that that'll stop that. You see, let me tell you something. You want to know what a wet dream is? It's God jacking you off. God is saying, this guy's not taking care of it. I'm going to have to take matters into my own hands.
13: Unacceptable.
5: And if you do it before you go to bed, then
12: it's done.
5: God won't have to do it, and he can concentrate on other things like famine.
12: World peace.
5: And peace, yeah.
12: Yeah.
5: You understand? Instead of wasting his precious time whacking you off. How selfish, Daniel. Oh.
12: Get it together, Daniel. Come on. For the sake of the world.
5: All right?
12: Oh, no.
5: Okay. No lightning round. You gotta. Oh, that's just God. Yeah, you have to release yourself before you go to bed, all right?
11: All right.
5: But you sleep on some newspaper or something. Listen, I don't think it's a bad deal. Seriously, I know Drew won't answer this, but
12: what?
5: I'm going to talk to Everclear. I've had like two wet dreams in the last 14 years or something. Each one I enjoyed quite a bit.
12: They're both 14 years ago.
5: I would pay... I'd pay $200 a wet dream.
12: Really?
5: Yeah, I think I would.
12: Wow.
5: I'd plop that down.
14: I've had two.
5: In
14: 38 years.
5: Yeah, and it was good, right?
14: I woke up pleasantly surprised.
5: Yeah.
14: I mean, what are you going to do? It's your mind and your body doing crazy things.
5: I could live with one every 3 weeks.
14: Could you?
5: Sure. Oh, yeah. My maid doesn't have a heart attack.
12: Just a reminder that think what your maid already puts up with.
5: It was so humiliating. You know, I don't let my maid do my laundry because it's so funkified that I don't want her getting near that. I'll have a lawsuit on my hands, you know. I swear to Billy Christ, I don't want her near my laundry. And she's always a little suspicious. And then it turns into a little bit of an argument sometimes. Like, she'll come in and she'll head for the hamper. And I'll be like, no, Lily, don't do that. And she'll go, no, I'll take it. No. Give me the hamper. You know, it's like a little struggle breaks out because there's like hash marks and, you know, fried semen and stuff's like stuck together. And, if a T-shirt has many uses other than something you wear under a dress shirt for me. And a T-shirt or a gym sock will make 3 or 4 stops before it gets to the hamper in my house.
14: How old are you?
5: I swear, once it comes off of me, it becomes a paper towel until it goes back. And I'll blow my nose, I'll wipe my belly. If I spill something, I'll mop it up with that.
15: It looks like you need some of those Mr. Clean moist.
5: Yeah, I need some of those. Well,
14: is it like when you walk in your bedroom, does it smell like a 14-year-old boy's bedroom, like gym socks and semen?
5: It does in certain areas of it.
14: Oh, my.
5: And those would be the areas. Yeah, if there's a velvet rope around the closet, you don't enter. There's a large black man named Jamal who will only let you in if you're on the list. But anyway, one of my buddies happened to be over at the house when the maid swung by, and I had to step out. And don't worry, he filled her in on as to why.
14: No.
5: He couldn't
14: so now
5: do
14: she
5: the laundry.
14: She knows.
5: Yeah, so now she knows.
14: No longer an argument?
6: No, wait, now it's just a weird energy when she comes in, you know, like no laundry. No, I hang my head, you know. No, it's cool.
12: Which friend? Which friend is this?
6: Ray. Yeah. Ray. Yeah, of course.
13: Oh,
6: fantastic.
13: Man.
6: Yeah, I know. I feel raped. Karina?
16: Yeah?
6: You're 14?
16: Uh-huh.
6: What's up?
16: My boyfriend, he's always pressuring me to have sex with him, and I'm afraid if I don't, he might leave me.
12: How old is he?
16: 17.
6: Oh, well, yeah.
12: He needs to leave.
6: Yeah, why don't you let him leave?
16: Because I really love him.
12: No, but he doesn't care about you.
6: You don't want to have sex with him, right?
16: Well, I kind of don't.
12: No, you
14: don't. Well, you're not ready for it.
12: No, no, please don't compromise it. You'll regret that the rest of your life.
14: Yeah. You know, when you meet someone who really loves you for you, they'll wait. They'll wait till you're ready and you want to do it, too.
6: All right, Karina?
16: All right.
6: All right.
16: Thank you.
6: Please, stand strong. You will regret it.
14: Tell your boyfriend Everclear said to go to hell.
16: All right, Everclear, okay. I just wanted to say something. You guys are all.
14: Thank you very
6: good.
14: Much.
6: All right, and they know what they're talking about, so listen to them. Ellen. Ellen?
17: Hi.
6: Hey, you're 25. What's up?
17: First of all, I just had to say how much I love Everclear. They're like my favorite band. Oh, my God.
14: Thank you, dear.
17: To have you guys say the stuff you said on your last album is so empowering. It's just amazing. I just had a question about the morning after pill.
6: Mm-hmm.
17: I was told that you could expect your period in 7 to 9 days, but that if it didn't show up in 21 days...
12: Take a pregnancy test.
17: Yeah. But I'm in that middle period.
12: Right.
17: It's been 2 weeks, and I'm just wondering, it's not here yet.
12: Well, you can certainly take a pregnancy test. Okay. 2 weeks would be accurate, but I wouldn't say you necessarily have a period in 7 to 9 days.
17: What?
12: When does your period normally do?
17: Usually 12 days after ovulation.
12: No, your period relative to where we are now.
17: I'm probably 2 days late.
12: Mm, yeesh.
6: What?
12: She may be pregnant.
6: All right, we'll get a pregnancy test. Yeah. Ashley?
18: Yeah.
6: You're 17?
18: Yeah.
6: You want to know how to get your boyfriend to go down on you?
18: Yeah, we've been together for about 7 months.
6: Yeah.
18: And he hasn't gone down on me.
6: Yeah.
14: Can you go down on him?
18: Yeah, I've gone down on him probably about 10 times.
6: Wow, that is unkosher.
18: Yeah, but I don't think that he ever has done it before.
6: I see, so he's a little nervous.
18: Yeah.
6: Can you spill some beer down there or something? Maybe get him heading in that direction?
18: I could try.
6: You know, I bet he's just nervous because he's inexperienced, and you should just be straight up with him and just tell him.
14: Perhaps some educational films.
6: That's right. I have a bevy of those over at my house.
14: On the DVD or those?
6: Well, actually, the son of a bitch who borrowed my one that Jenna Jameson gave to me and moved to Texas just sent it back to me in the mail today. Jenna Jameson, the porn star, was in here, and she said, look, I got one of my movies out on DVD. And I said, fantastic, send it over. And I did warn her that if she brought it, I might actually tear my penis off looking at it. But, you know, I had mixed feelings about it, but she said...
12: That's exactly what he said.
6: And what did she do? She sent a DVD and a sewing kit to put
14: no.
6: my penis back on. So I watched this DVD, and it was great. It was great because you were going behind the scenes. I was actually watching, like, the craft service table and the director and all the behind the scenes. It's like a regular DVD. It's like Ron right. Jeremy narrates in German and stuff. It was huge. I watch it one day. I said, I declared this is my new technology. This is I declared it my new girlfriend at that point. And then a buddy of mine came over and he said, oh, you got a DVD. And I was like, yeah, don't touch it. And he was like, you know, my wife's 9 months pregnant. I was like, yeah. Yeah, could I borrow that, brother?
14: Go buy one.
6: I was like, and he's like, geez, it's been like 3 months and blah, blah, blah. And I was like, okay, you can borrow it, but I need it back. And I need it back soon. He's like, okay. So what's he do? Moves to Texas.
14: With
6: this
14: the
6: was
14: DVD.
6: A year ago.
14: With
6: the
14: Jenna
6: DVD.
14: With him?
6: Took Jenna with him to Austin. Anyway, I called his ass up a couple of weeks ago, and his mother-in-law answered the phone. And I said, listen, tell Dave, I'm not going to say what it is, but tell him he does not want me calling back. And he knows what he has of mine, and I better see it. And I got it in the mail today. Thank
14: Whoa.
6: You very much. So
14: I guess that's where you're going after the show. Huh?
6: That's right. I have a helicopter waiting. I'm taking the car. All right, we'll take a break.
19: Hello, it's your radio.
6: Hey, Hey, this is Adam Carolla.
12: This is Dr. Drew.
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13: Hello?
19: Billy.
13: Hey, what are you up to, dude?
19: Been playing Electron Avenger, dude.
13: Cool.
19: Electron Avenger, nonstop, 3 days straight.
13: Whoa, how far'd you get, bro?
19: All the way.
13: You mean...
19: Yeah, I got sucked into the screen.
13: Whoa, so like, where are you?
19: I'm inside.
13: You mean like you left your body?
19: Uh-huh.
13: So you're like...
19: I'm virtual, dude.
13: Totally cyber?
19: I'm a vibration.
13: This is deep.
19: I'm everywhere at all times. I'm in your nervous system. Billy, I am your pulse.
13: Wow. So, like, when did this happen?
19: This morning, after breakfast.
13: Breakfast? You don't do breakfast.
19: Yeah, I've been eating this Kellogg's Raisin Bran Crunch.
13: No, you never eat breakfast.
19: Yeah, man, Kellogg's Raisin Bran Crunch, it's pretty good.
13: But that's, like, impossible.
20: You better believe it. Kellogg's Raisin Bran Crunch cereal. Tastes so good, it's bringing everyone back to breakfast. Breakfast is back.
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2: Now no, it's just like, you guys seem like teenagers.
1: Yeah.
2: Your voices are like old.
1: Yeah. 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Eric Balfour is our guest tonight. Did I pronounce that right?
3: Yeah, you pronounced that excellently.
1: Thank you. That'll be the last time. Eric, I got to be up front. Last night, we had Jamie Kennedy in here, who does the Jamie Kennedy project on our experiment.
3: That was
1: experiment.
3: That was
1: our
3: project.
1: On WB. It was the best show on WB, and I've never seen it. And tonight, someone has got two great shows that I've never seen, that all I hear is what a great show they are. And I probably don't want to see them now because I would be disappointed. Eric does 6 Feet Under, which is on HBO and starting its second season on Sunday, right?
3: Yeah. Well, you know, the thing, I think...
1: And 24, correct?
3: That's absolutely true.
1: I mean, I'm not the first to tell you this, but... everybody I talk to about 6 Feet Under says it's just a spectacular show,
3: huge
1: and
3: article.
1: I still have not seen it.
3: Huge article on TV Guide coming up next week.
4: Yeah, I heard. Well, you know, there's nowhere else on television where you can see an 80-year-old man's dead erect penis.
1: Oh, really?
3: Oh, and then
1: erection?
3: And then a lot of nice jokes blown out of it.
4: Yeah.
3: Realistic.
1: Realistic rigor mortis.
3: Realistic jokes. In terms of how the people conduct themselves who are caring for the body.
4: Yeah. It's actually pretty interesting. That part wasn't funny. My grandmother passed away earlier this year. And in the middle of the funeral, the funeral director thought it would be appropriate to tell me how much he enjoys the show and how wonderful he thought it was as we're all mourning my grandmother.
3: Oh, my God.
4: So.
3: A new episode right there.
4: I know, right?
1: At least he had a funeral. My grandfather passed away a couple of years ago, and my grandmom's in the Neptune Society, which basically means it's the cheapest funeral humanly possible. I mean, it's a service. It's like $400. The guy from the Neptune Society shows up in like his own station wagon.
3: Captain Ned Heed?
1: Captain Ned from the Neptune Society. Yeah, so he's got a peg leg and a patch over his eye, and he's salty. No, he shows up. You know, my grandfather dies about 2 a.m. You make the phone call. These guys must have some kind of pager. They show up about 4:30. They walk in. They look around to make sure there's no bloody candlestick lying around anywhere. And then they just take them.
4: It's like fast food funeral.
1: Yeah, and you give them $400. You take their word for it that they cremated them and then scattered his ashes over the open sea.
3: You know, off of Georgia.
1: Right.
4: At my grandfather's funeral, only because he's an Orthodox Jew, and the casket was this plain pine box.
3: Yeah.
4: And I didn't expect it. And so when I got there, all I could think was, you cheap.
1: Yeah, they're even cheap in death, the Jews.
4: Yeah.
1: Yeah. Why bury what's essentially a baby grand piano? Why not throw the guy in a cardboard box? At least they're not chopping him up, putting him in like old shoe boxes or...
4: At least not yet.
1: That's nice. No, I like the pine thing, too. Who the... You got a velvet-lined casket.
4: Alder or a nicer working wood, something.
1: Yeah, well, I don't... I'm not a big fan of burying nice wood products, because I used to be a cabinet maker, and it breaks my heart to see something nicer than something I've ever built before get dumped in the ground, and which is soil poured on it. But Eric is also on 24, which airs on Tuesday nights at 9 o'clock on Fox. This also is a show that is supposed to be spectacular.
4: Thank you.
1: Which is better?
4: Which is better? Wow. I don't think I can legally answer that question without risking my career. So they're both really good. Actually, no, neither one is very good at all.
3: I like 6 Feet Under.
1: Drew, fan, huh? Mm-hmm. Watch the show.
3: Yeah.
1: Right, I'm going to start.
3: It's easy to TiVo it.
1: But you know what's hard? It's hard to get on with new shows that are good, because good shows are...

0: accessible.
1: No.
0: Sometimes
1: 10 minutes, you're in.
0: Really?
1: It has some weird moments. You got to kind of be.
2: You have to be prepared. You have to be open to it.
1: Yeah, but if you hang 10-15 minutes, you're in. Two shows, you're completely in.
0: I saw the very end of the episode tonight, where the guy was jogging and he saw like his dad on a bus that was pulling away. I don't know if it was his dad.
2: Oh, I think that was actually the pilot episode.
0: Was that the pilot?
2: Yeah, if I'm not mistaken.
0: They
2: re-aired them all week long. Multiple times.
0: But you're in two TV shows that are essentially shot like movies, features, right?
2: Yeah. Well, I'm actually, I don't know if I'm breaking the news. I'm about to start a third, too.
0: Yeah, well, it says you're currently doing a pilot on ABC.
2: Yeah, it's called Veritas.
0: And what's that about?
2: Well, Veritas is the Latin word for the truth. And the show's basically like a millennium version of Indiana Jones, maybe. It's an archaeologist.
0: And who are you?
2: I play an archaeologist.
0: Indiana?
2: No, I'm not Indiana. I actually don't even know who Indiana is yet. I just found out yesterday that I'm going to be doing it. So.
0: And what kind of show is it?
2: It's an hour drama, you know, that's about archaeologists who are trying to come up with a new theory of where civilization started, and governments and churches and entities.
0: And everyone's getting angry?
2: Yeah, nobody likes the idea of us messing with the...
0: Right.
2: Rationalized theories of what's going on in the world.
0: I think the church doesn't like that creationism stuff about as much as the government doesn't like the UFO thing.
2: Right. Yeah.
0: They both look at it as extremely threatening to whatever it is they're trying to keep in line.
2: Well, you know.
0: And I don't know if UFOs exist, but if they did, I'm sure the government would not be terribly excited about it. Because, how long would you keep paying taxes and stopping at four-way stop signs if you knew there was someone floating around out there keeping an eye on you?
2: Well, especially when they don't have to obey the laws.
0: Yeah.
2: They can't get a parking ticket. Why should I?
0: Absolutely. All right. Drew's in here hawking his daughter's cookies.
1: Yes. Girl Scout cookies. Yeah.
2: We bought 3 boxes.
0: Oh, you did?
1: Yeah.
0: What do you got in there,
2: Drew? Actually, I got there.
0: You got anything with peanut butter?
2: Yeah.
0: Yeah. I like peanut butter.
2: You got to get the
1: oil lens. Dosey does. There you are.
0: I don't like these ones.
2: Oh. It's for a good cause.
0: Well, first off, this one has a donkey on the cover, Drew. Right. You know my rule about buying dessert with donkeys on the cover?
1: The Oleoles are really good. These things.
0: I don't know. That's like a cotton ball. I ate one of those. I hacked up a fur ball.
1: You have those. They're good.
0: All right. Angela?
3: Hey,
0: you're 16.
3: Yeah.
0: What's up?
3: I just wanted to know, like, how effective are condoms against, like, pregnancy and stuff? Because...
1: About 80. What's wrong with my mic? Do you hear that?
0: Someone's out.
1: About 88%.
0: You're freaked out about my mic. Yeah. Eric, lean forward on your mic. Maybe Anderson has potted up your mic and then screwing Bob's mic.
1: It was hers. It was hers. All right.
0: All right. Let's
1: finish talking to her.
0: Angela, no cussing, screwball. Okay.
1: Why? What's the matter? What's happening?
3: I'm 2 weeks
1: late. Did you have a condom break?
3: No, none of them ever. And he pulls that every time.
2: Was it a latex condom?
3: Yeah.
0: Speak up. Would you answer them?
3: Okay,
0: we hear you.
3: Yeah.
1: All right. So if you are not known to have had a problem with it, it's less likely to be pregnancy. Certainly, you should get a pregnancy test just to see. But
3: no, I did, but like, why am I late then?
0: Well, who knows?
1: People miss their periods all the time, Angela. Yes, indeed. The most
2: bad Chinese food can cause
1: you're upset about the change in the weather. But the fact is that, yes, indeed, the most common reason for, you know, what we call oligomenorrhea, or missing your periods repeatedly, especially, would be pregnancy. But just missing one or being late, that's a common thing.
0: Yeah, and also the thing about the condoms being 80% effective, it may be a little higher than that.
1: But 88.
0: Oh, you said 88?
1: Uh-huh.
0: They said about 80.
1: I didn't hear the S word. So.
0: Okay. So we're even. Well, but here's the deal. The reason for that is when they break, when they don't put them on properly, when they slip off. But none of those things happen. So you're higher than 88%. Do you see what I'm saying?
3: Yeah.
0: Well, what's with the little girl voice? Anyone molest you?
3: No.
0: All right.
3: I'm good.
0: You're good?
3: Yeah.
0: All right.
4: Come in and give me a hug.
0: How about you get on some birth control?
3: I hear it makes you fat.
1: Listen, there are many pills to choose from.
0: You've got an eating disorder here.
1: Yeah. Pregnancy makes you
0: What's
1: fat,
0: going
1: too.
0: On?
3: No, I just don't want to get fat. I'm not joking.
1: Well, that's the point. Adam is saying, why do you have such an obsession about this that you wouldn't take something to prevent a...
3: Because I used to be fat and I didn't like it. I don't like fat people.
0: Okay. You got over-domineering mom?
3: little bit, yeah.
0: Pain in the ass?
3: Yeah, you know, she's one of those Koreans. They're crazy.
0: Called you fat, Mickey. Oh.
2: You go to Wulaeok a lot with your family?
3: What?
2: Never mind.
0: Are you
2: Korean restaurant.
0: Are you Korean?
3: I'm half, yeah.
0: You know what's funny? Hold on a second. I got to talk about you and your nationality. Makes me uncomfortable when you can talk back. You know, because we were making sweeping stereotypes. You never want that person to actually chime in and ruin your vibe. But we talked to, I thought she was a white chick who was possibly tampered with young because she had that sort of little girl subservient voice.
1: Right.
0: But a lot of Asian women come out that way. I mean, that's the culture they're in. So they sound like little girls and sort of subservient. And if they were white, you'd think they were molested. Mm-hmm. But they're...
1: Asian,
3: that's
1: the culture. To be fair, white and Hispanic.
3: I'm half white.
0: Right, okay. All right, so your mom's pain in the ass?
3: Yeah, dude, she would kill me.
0: Koreans are tough, right?
3: Oh, my God, I swear she's from the north. I swear to God.
0: They, like, punch you, right?
3: Oh, no, she doesn't punch me, but, like, she's just crazy.
0: Okay, she got a temper?
3: Oh, God.
2: There's no, like, communist memorabilia running around the house, is there?
3: Oh, I don't think so.
2: I don't think that's good.
0: Well, she's been so brainwashed, she wouldn't know. Is this Margaret Cho? Be honest.
3: Oh, yeah. Yeah, it's Margaret Cho.
2: Is she so sorry to hear about the cancellation of your show.
3: Yeah, me too.
0: Is she a hero to you, Margaret Cho?
3: No, I think she's fat.
0: All right, baby. She's one of your own.
2: Well, the hell with her.
0: All right.
1: Listen, Angela, there are many different birth control pills out there. Not all of them make you fat. Pregnancy makes you fat. All right?
0: Koreans, the meanest of all Asian cultures, would you say?
2: Tough. Does that count as racial profiling?
0: What I just said?
2: Yeah.
0: No, it's the truth.
2: Okay.
0: It's always the truth when I say it. It's racial when other people say. Yeah, like when there's a riot around here, they're up on the roof with the guns. They're not, like, the Jews are worried about life and limb. They're getting the hell out of Dodge, right? Koreans are up on the
2: roof.
0: Well,
2: they're protecting our investments as well.
0: Right. And are you Jewish?
2: Yeah.
0: Yeah, so you're
2: no,
0: smart. I understand. You're pragmatic.
2: No, I'm a,
0: well, how much money are you going to make if someone puts a slug in your head?
2: Exactly.
0: But they're on the roof of the building. Shooting at the folks that are all the Irish who are rioting. I decided to do an anti-stereotype there and see if it made anyone think and then realize that they're racist. You see how that works?
1: Yeah, it's good.
0: Yeah, it's interesting. Rick?
5: Yes.
0: You're 28?
5: Yes, how you doing?
0: What's up?
5: Well, just really quick, I'm a big fan of 24.
2: Oh, thank you.
5: And your guest, who exactly do you play on that show?
2: I play Milo.
5: Okay.
2: The little computer hacker.
5: Oh, I got you. Okay.
0: Very disappointed.
2: No, I'm not. Sorry, no, I'm not Keeper.
0: See, you're not actually.
5: Poor Keith or Sutherland. Everybody knows who that is. But
2: yeah,
0: dude, you're not 24, dude. Yourself.
2: Yeah, no.
0: So, whatever.
5: Another thing I'd like to say, big fan of the show for a long time, but also I don't hear too many people complimenting you on the book.
1: Our book?
5: Yes, your book.
1: Wow, how did you come across that?
5: And well, I bought it 3-4 years ago, and I think it's excellent. I really...
1: You know, when I go out and speak, I still...
0: I think I finish his goddamn compliment.
1: All right,
0: go ahead, Rick.
5: I'm talking about Adam and Drew's book.
0: Yes, thank you.
5: Right.
0: Thank you.
2: Oh, not my book, either.
5: No, I didn't know you wrote one. I'm sorry. I'll have to check in.
2: No, that's fine. That's fine.
0: Eric wrote a book called Why Don't I Have a Bigger Part in 24?
2: Yeah.
0: All right, so anyway, Drew... You can tell some long-winded boring.
1: No, just that when I got speaking around the country, I read into easily 100 of those books.
0: You're right.
1: Every time.
0: How much money have you got from that, Drew?
1: Zero.
0: Thank you. All right, Rick, what's your question?
5: Well, I'm a little freaked out about this. I woke up about a month ago, and I had some blood in the front of my underwear.
0: Mm-hmm.
5: And I don't know exactly what the problem is. I went and I made a couple appointments with my doctor,
0: mm-hmm.
5: and they said that there is blood in my urine.
0: Okay.
5: I don't see blood in my urine when I urinate. I have no painful feelings or anything like that when I go, and I'm just really concerned about it. They sent me for an IVP test.
0: Good.
5: And that came up perfectly normal.
1: Okay, now you need a cystoscopy.
5: And
1: so the urologist looks up in there.
0: You don't find it ironic that the urine test has the word P? Has a letter P right in it?
1: Urine has P in it?
0: No, the IVP test.
1: No, intravenous pyelogram. Yeah,
5: it's for kidney stones.
0: They shouldn't go with the P.
1: It's not a P test. It's actually something they shoot into your vein that lights up your kidneys.
5: Yeah, and you have to clear yourself out the night before, and it's a really wonderful experience.
0: Well, it's better than the way they used to do it, the flashlight up the ass. It's old school.
1: So, the right thing, getting the IVP, now you got to have probably a cystoscopy. Whether or not you have, whether you continue to have blood in the urine or not is really not the issue. It's that you have had it and it needs to be explained. So until they've figured out why you have it, you got to keep going through this workout.
2: If nothing else, it's first date material for sure.
0: The blood in the urine?
2: Yeah.
0: You mean conversation?
2: Yeah, I think that always goes over pretty well.
0: It does, because women, they want to fix.
2: Yeah, they're nurturing.
0: And it's like your penis is broken, so it kind of works your dork in to the conversation, too, which is nice.
1: Yeah, well, they want to fix, but they're not much into body fluids.
0: No, that's true. You may have a point. I should have never... I used to always speak about that carbuncle I had on my rectum.
1: Yeah, because it has pus come out of it.
0: Yeah. I learned my lesson. But Drew didn't learn his lesson about turning his pager to vibrate. Well, we don't know that, do we, Drew? Because to me, it just seems like your pager goes off once every couple months.
1: Yeah.
0: Hey, Matt?
6: Yeah.
0: You're 14?
6: Yeah.
0: What's up?
6: All right. So, like, me and my friend have this bet, and it was pretty much who could get head first, right?
0: Mm-hmm.
6: And so I was telling one of my friends online about it. And I don't meet her online or anything. I know her. And she's like, oh, well, you know, I'll do you a favor. We'll do it.
1: How old is she?
6: She's 14.
1: And you're 14.
6: Yep.
0: All right. Now, how long into the bet is this?
6: About 2 months.
0: I did this when I was 14, the exact same bet. My friend got it at like 14 and like
1: you got it
0: six
1: like,
0: months. I was 28.
1: Oh, that's a good place to 32.
0: No. No, it's only about 13 and a half years off of him.
1: That's good.
0: Yeah.
1: What did he win?
0: He won, he won a BJ.
1: That's what I figured.
0: That was his payday. All right, so Matt, she's going to help you out.
6: Then she's like, well, you know, if I do you a favor, you need to do me a favor. And so I'm like, all right. She's like, you know, I want you to eat me out. So I'm like, no, I don't want to do that. So she's like, okay, whatever.
0: You said you don't want to do that?
2: And Matt, have you ever had a blowjob?
6: No, it's my first time.
2: Oh, okay, so that's why you're not as gung-ho. Okay, I understand that. I think you should reconsider that.
0: Yeah, I can't believe you don't want to trade this out. I mean, you would have traded that out in your day, Drew, am I right? Hell yeah, you do it today. All right, so Matt.
6: Yeah.
0: I like Matt because, you know, Matt's like one of these guys who doesn't mind getting on the internet so he can rustle up a BJ, but going down on a chick. Well, please, you've offended his delicate sensibilities at this point.
1: Is this girl someone you know from school?
6: Yeah.
1: And you're in New Hampshire?
6: Yeah.
1: Whereabouts?
6: I'd kind of rather not say.
1: But, I mean, how are you getting this show in New Hampshire?
6: Oh, it's on Rock 101.
1: Okay. All right.
0: Drew, you know how much your affiliates must love that?
1: Well, there's a new affiliate, then.
0: All right.
1: Brand new.
6: You guys have been on quite a while over here.
0: There you go, Drew. They're going to make a promo out of this. Hey, they didn't know they were on our station. Hey, so...
1: Thank you for notifying us, by the way.
0: So, Matt...
6: Yeah.
0: All right, so you're not going to do it because you don't want to go down on her.
6: Well, no, she's, like, okay with it, but I'm not sure because...
0: No, you're not okay with it.
6: Well, yeah, because, like, we got to do it behind the dumpster at the movie.
0: Oh, please. You said you got to do it behind the dumpster.
2: That's the only place you could find?
6: Yeah, pretty much, because one of my friends did it behind there, so you kind of, like, cut out in the middle of the movie and...
1: Just don't do this. Don't do it. You're not ready for this. You're making bad judgments. You're all over the place with it. This poor girl is just being completely objectified. And God knows what's up with her.
2: You can only get your first blowjob once, too.
1: Yeah, get it later. Take your time. It doesn't sound like it's going to be anything you're going to particularly enjoy anyway out by the dumpster.
0: Yeah. It's quite romantic, isn't it?
1: Isn't there a song?
0: Down by the slop. On her knees on a cardboard box is where I was blown out by the dumpster. Out on a box, out on the dumpster. She blew my out on the dumpster. Right?
2: You are right.
0: On her cardboard box. Out on the dumpster.
2: Okay. You know this is going to be the first song in Tenacious D's new album.
0: Drew, I mean, what's up? What's up there?
2: She blew your what?
0: I said it plural, like with an X. I didn't say it with a CK. It's okay.
1: You're rhyming with box.
0: I'm rhyming with box. Wow. Hey, how do you don't spell box B-O-C-K, do you?
1: B-O-C-K-X?
2: No, that would be Bach.
0: Right. You spell with an X.
2: You can rhyme with socks whenever you want.
0: Right.
2: Sweet, right?
0: No, you can't rhyme with sucks because it doesn't end with an X. Do you see what I'm saying?
1: Yeah, but just for the sake of the song, it's S-U-X.
0: That's what I'm saying.
1: Okay.
0: Yeah,
1: rhyme things with S-U-X.
0: You not seen the sheet music? All right. Where were we?
1: Right.
0: I want to ask for Matt. And Matt?
1: Matt?
6: Yeah.
0: Yeah, I know you're in New Hampshire, and a lot of folks out that way move out to California at one point or another.
6: Yeah.
0: Please stay in New Hampshire. Okay?
6: All right.
0: And
1: what's that, Matt?
0: I'm going to give him my
1: card. Anyway, he was done asking something.
0: No. Right. You need to talk to him enough, please. All right. Where were we?
1: Ryan.
0: Yeah, Eric was noting that you can only get your first blowjob once. I don't mean to poke holes in your theory, but your second blowjob you can only get once, too. If you really think about it, all the way up to infinity, pretty much.
2: That's true.
1: Ryan.
2: That does blow a hole in my theory.
1: Beg your pardon.
2: No pun intended.
1: Ryan.
6: Am I on?
1: Yeah.
6: Okay, I just want to say it's a great honor to talk to both of you guys. Mm-hmm. And this is great. My problem is 2 weeks ago, I was caught in a car with my former girlfriend having sex. We were both completely naked. And the cop pulls up and, you know, we get caught and he phones both of our parents.
1: Oh.
6: Yeah, it was a real burden, I guess.
1: Now, and she, how old was she?
6: She was 17.
1: And you were 16.
6: Yeah.
0: This is absolutely why I couldn't be a cop. He's not in a million years. Some teenage kid trying to get his dork wet in the back of the Impala, you know. You see him there, you just see that look of fear in his eyes. He's almost just begging for his life, and you're like, nah, I'm going to call it in.
6: Yeah, I was pleeding. I would have done anything.
0: What was his thing? What did he say to you? Usually they give you some, like, I'd like to, but you're endangering someone or something.
6: Yeah, and then what was traumatic about the whole thing is, like, he pulled up, and I didn't see him until he shined the flashlight in the door. And so he's like,
2: how long was he watching for before he finally saw the flashlight?
0: He got
6: I don't know. I don't. Yeah, I have no idea exactly. Like, I saw in the corner of my eye, I saw his flashlight. Okay, so the traumatic thing about this whole ordeal was that he opens the door. He's like, get out of the car. And so, you know, we were completely naked. And so we hop out of the car. And he first of all, he pulls my ex-girlfriend out of the car. Like, he touched her. And I didn't think that was right. But, you know, we're both naked, and that was humiliating. And he goes, stand back, I want to search the car for weapons.
1: Oh,
0: really?
6: Yeah, it didn't make any sense.
0: So you're totally naked?
6: In the middle of the street.
0: And your girlfriend's totally naked?
6: Mm-hmm.
1: Are people driving by?
6: No.
2: You start doing that speech from Full Metal Jacket, this is my weapon, this is my gun, this is for fighting, this is for fun?
6: No.
0: And,
2: get out next time. Come back.
0: I was waiting for Anderson to drop that one in there. Hey, Ryan?
6: Yeah.
0: Okay, so were you somewhere? Where were you?
6: Like, it's a secluded part of our town. Like, I never would have guessed that anybody would have driven by.
0: You just parked on a street.
6: Well, it was like, you know how, like, people park, like, make out and crap like that?
0: Yeah, you just. Yeah. Hold on. Where's my teenage retard dictionary here, Drew? I've got to find out how that works.
6: That's cold.
0: So, but listen, you were just parked to make it out, and you got into it. And he called your folks, and did they show up? Did they come out to the car?
6: Well, my house was closer, so, yeah, my mom came out there. After about, it had been about 20 minutes, and then.
2: Were you still undressed at this point?
6: I had my pants on.
0: No, he wouldn't get back there. So what's your question?
6: Just lately, like within the past 2 weeks, I've got aroused maybe once. And that's not normal for me at all.
1: Well, you're having sort of post-traumatic stress reaction.
2: Yeah. I'll be watching you.
1: That's normal. I'd be surprised if you don't get depressed. And God knows, we haven't heard what the parents' reactions were yet. And he said it's his ex-girlfriend now, meaning they probably broke up over this thing. I mean, no wonder the guy's having a reaction.
0: Yeah.
1: He was really, truly traumatized.
2: Yeah, that's a rough experience all the way around.
0: Cool. Look, I said, I'm in enough trouble with the cops, but I don't want to bother. I want them to stop criminals. I'm not interested in this part of the policing. And I know it's not their fault. Well, it kind of is, actually. But it's the higher-ups' fault. But it's the street guys,
2: too. Oh, they
0: too.
2: Still have the option of, you know.
0: That's what I'm saying.
2: You know,
0: scare the crap out.
2: Crimes,
0: scare him.
2: Yeah,
0: scare the guy.
2: Fine.
0: Yes, that's right. Consensual crimes.
1: They're pussies.
0: True, please. Yeah, give the guy a tap on the window with the flashlight, scare the crap out of him, turn the rollers on the squad car, watch him scurry to get his pants on, Oh, lob some tear gas into the back seat, draw your weapon, and put a few slugs in his lower extremities. Lower, always lower. But don't call his parents. I mean, Drew, you'd rather have, you'd rather get shot, like, in the hand than have him call the folks.
1: Back
0: would
1: then?
0: You say that age?
1: Oh.
0: Like something that just sort of...
1: Wouldn't even have to think about
0: maybe
1: it.
0: Maybe didn't catch any vital organs, just passed through your side.
1: You could take out the liver, too.
0: Yeah, liver. Yeah. Something that you have, like, a high survival probability.
1: Yeah.
0: You take a slug, low caliber slug.
1: Yeah, sure.
0: If it's 22 or 90.
2: Yeah, I wonder what the parents. I mean, because my mom, I don't think my mom would have particularly cared.
0: Well, you're an actor. You've got liberal parents.
2: Well, we grew up in Ashland. We grew up, you know, with a bunch of hippies running around naked.
0: That's what I'm saying. Your mom would have probably been half baked and showed up with, like, one of her lovers. And she's very liberal. Pulled the VW van up.
2: Yeah, that's true.
0: Spicoli
2: roll out. It was a Volvo at the time. Those nice old Volvos.
0: Yeah. The hardcore hippies. Have been driving, you know, like the Volvo is something that normal people have been driving for about the last 8 or 10 years. The hardcores that I grew up with, they were driving the Volvo wagon in like 69.
1: And they looked like the VW Squarebacks. Yeah. That's what they looked like.
0: Yeah. And then they started to get even worse. Like the real hardcore people drove the Saabs in the Volvos. Yeah. And it's a statement you make, which is, I know this is a piece of ass, but it's European. And. Therefore, making a statement.
1: I know something.
0: I must know something.
1: No, you're from a socialist country.
0: Right, right. Everyone gets medicine there. Everyone. All 15 people that live in Sweden, they get free medicine. Free medicine. So much better than ours. What would the hippies talk about if they weren't talking about how much better the rest of the world's medical care is than our country and how they get it for free? Would that cut into like 45 to 50% of their conversation, you think?
2: If you took away that and the dead, yeah, you'd be left with silence.
0: We're going to take a break. I know, Ann, I got one thing to say to all you, you left-wing hippies. This includes my family. Listen, you nut jobs. Why are people flying in from around the world to this country to have medical procedures performed on them?
2: Propaganda.
0: See, your hippie ass flying out to Sweden when you get hepatitis from sucking on a bad roach with your stoner buddy Zorback in the back of the Volvo. You ain't going to Sweden, are you, Ma? No, I don't think so. They're coming out here. That's all you need to know.
1: They're here.
0: We'll take a break. We'll be back. Hey, everybody, it's Loveline. I'm Adam Carolla. That's Dr. Drew. Eric Balfour is our guest tonight.
2: Word.
0: He is on HBO's 6 Feet Under, the hugely critically acclaimed show, starting its new season this Sunday at 9:30 p.m. Also, he's also on Fox as the computer nerd guy on 24, which is another show that is amazingly well-received. And I think people are sort of... getting on board with 24. At least that's my... It was around for a while. People didn't want to watch it, and then people got hit over the head with how good it was, and they seem to be climbing on now.
2: I think people were just afraid that if they missed it, they wouldn't be able to catch on and then decide to be lazy and not do it. But once, you know, they always have that thing at the beginning, you know, previously on.
0: Right.
2: It kind of helps.
0: Yeah, they have that. Yeah, in case you missed it.
2: Yeah.
0: All right, let's talk to Alex over here, who's 21. Alex?
7: Hi.
0: Hey.
7: Last year you did a show about birth control,
0: mm-hmm.
7: and you had a guest who said that there was some kind of link between birth control pills and HIV.
0: Right.
1: Adam asked for the
0: overwhelming data that he had on it. And I want to know what the stats were on it. I wanted the percentage. She amazingly didn't have that. Maybe you do, Alex.
7: No, I don't have the percentage, but there's an article in the paper today, the Seattle Times, about some studies that have been conducted that show there may be a link.
1: And what's the link?
0: Well, the link is not using condoms.
1: Right.
7: Well, it says that one study conducted in monkeys showed that progesterone, a hormone in the pill, makes the wall of the vagina thinner and possibly more susceptible to HIV infection.
0: Mm-hmm.
2: Have you been thinking about this since last year, Alex?
7: No, it's just I saw in the paper.
0: Oh, okay.
7: So
0: because I've been screaming about it since last year.
7: Yeah, that's it.
1: All right, you're gay. Go ahead, progesterone.
0: True, please.
7: And another suggested that hormones somehow could make CD4 immune cells, HIV's main target, more vulnerable to the killer virus. And that somehow the women taking birth control pills end up with HIV that is more genetically diverse, and that makes it harder for the immune system to put down the infection.
0: Well, I cannot refute this because I'm not a doctor, but I can tell you that all that you've spoke of probably translates in about 0.1% which was my argument with her, which was what was the percent, you know, naturally.

0: heterosexual women.
1: Yeah, heterosexual women, non-risk populations, and the fact that, remember that one, there was another guy did a publication where he sort of ranked the risk of vaginal intercourse versus, say, receptive anal intercourse, but you know, receptive anal intercourse was like 100, and vaginal intercourse, the female was like an 8 or something.
0: Right.
1: In terms of risk of contracting HIV. So whether or not it would really impact things, interesting question, but hard to imagine it would.
0: All right there, Alex. I appreciate you reading the paper and getting with us.
2: Oh, yeah. Well, my pleasure.
0: All right there, buddy boy.
2: Bye.
0: Never call again, please.
2: Oh, don't worry.
0: Well, I don't like the guy offering data that undermines my rants.
1: Oh, that's good.
0: Michael? Well, it's good for you. Oh, Michael, you're 16. What's up?
3: Hey, I got a problem with my penis, and I'm not quite sure really what it is, but I notice when I go to the restroom and stuff, I go to pull back my foreskin, and I go to rub it, and it's a little bit wet, and it's got like this real, real bad smell to it. I don't know what it is, really.
1: Yeah.
4: Are you showering?
3: Yes.
1: All right. That's usually what are called anaerobic bacteria. That area, not a lot of oxygen gets in there, and bacteria grow, and the kind of bacteria that grow don't like oxygen, because sure enough, there's no oxygen down there. Mm-hmm. So the way to combat that is to dry it out, air it out, and give it lots of oxygen.
0: Yeah, hang it on a clothesline.
1: And that will go away.
0: Can you give it a little oxygen, you know, pull the foreskin back, let it breathe?
3: Yeah.
0: Penis, it's like a pair of boots you wore out in the rain. You can't just put them in a plastic bag and put them in the closet. You got to put them out on the porch and let them get a little air.
1: Isn't one teenager with this problem enough to cause us to go ahead and keep taking off the foreskins?
0: Yeah.
1: You know what I'm saying? I'm glad I didn't have this problem. Didn't have a foreskin.
4: Yeah. A weekend at the nudist colony might do you good.
1: And God knows, if given how you know your hygiene issues sort of sneak up on you as you're going through puberty,
0: yeah,
1: no doubt you and I would have had this.
0: You could have had a smelly Pepe. Hey, Michael, give that foreskin back and give it a little air there, buddy.
3: All right, man.
1: Soap and water.
0: A little soap and water, and then let it dry out in the sun.
3: All right, man.
0: All right there, buddy.
3: All right, man.
0: You know, keep it back and wear, like, some boxers or something. Let it breathe down there.
3: Yeah.
0: And dump some of that talc down your shorts. That's what I do.
3: You got to excuse me. I'm a first-time caller and all that.
0: All right. You're doing fine.
3: Yeah. All right.
0: All right, buddy. Take care of that penis.
3: All right.
0: Good times. David?
5: Yeah, right here.
0: Yeah. What's up there, David? 16.
5: First, I want to say that 24 rocks.
4: Oh, thank you.
5: And Adam, you weren't on both episodes of Family Guy today.
1: We're not?
5: No, you weren't, Adam.
4: Unacceptable.
5: You're at one.
0: What's that?
5: You were on one episode of
0: Family Guy. Was the first one Norm?
5: Yeah.
0: Oh, he was the old Grim Reaper.
5: Yeah, you still beat him by a long shot.
0: Yeah, Norm MacDonald was the Grim Reaper before I was the Grim Reaper on The Family Guy, which is a show I really enjoy on Fox. And I had done a few Grim Reaper episodes, so I assumed since two of them were running tonight and one of them I knew was mine, I figured the other one was me as a Grim, but that was Norm. All right.
5: No problem, but I was going to ask my question about, see what you guys think. Earlier, you guys talking about cremation stuff like that.
0: Mm-hmm.
5: And I found out, like, my father died 4 years ago. And we got him cremated, and then me and my mom were about to spread his ashes in a river. We opened the box, I found screws, metal shards, and everything like that inside the box.
0: No, you didn't.
5: I swear on my life I did.
0: Well, maybe he had a bad hip.
5: No, really, I found all these things.
0: No, that's what I'm saying. I mean, maybe he had like a mechanical hip or something.
5: No, he never had that. Maybe he didn't.
1: Did they put him in a box before they sent him?
5: Yeah, they cremated him. We got the box, and then we're about
1: to... No, but I mean, they put him in a box before they burn him, and maybe that's a hardware off of that or something.
5: I'm not sure what it was. I was just wondering maybe if you guys know, because me and my mom were wondering why we have bolts and everything.
4: Do you know if this was... Not, and I don't mean to be callous.
0: Was your dad Frankenstein?
4: Yeah, somewhat. But inside, the ashes, once they're in the box, usually come inside a plastic. You know, there's a lining. Was mm-hmm. that inside the lining?
5: It was inside the bag.
4: Inside the bag.
5: Yeah.
0: I don't believe
5: him.
1: Why not?
5: Everything.
1: I do.
0: You do?
1: Yeah.
0: Why?
5: It was really in there. I don't understand. I have pieces of it, but...
0: You do?
5: Yeah.
0: Nuts and bolts or just bolts?
5: It was bolts, random shards of metal like you'd stick connected to some kind of machine or something, or just random things.
4: It could be something out of the devices that they use to cremate the body.
1: Why didn't you call the organization that did this and ask
5: I don't know. I don't know why she didn't call her. I was like, it was about 4 years ago we spread them.

0: Doesn't matter to you. It's a more important issue.
1: Yeah, I was just wondering about
0: it. What's the meaning you make of this? Is it a problem for you?
1: Not really. I was just wondering why maybe if they're like fake ashes or whatever, I'm going to give you the right one.
0: Let's stay with you for a minute. Have you been able to grieve satisfactorily? Is this a closed problem for you? You're all right with things?
1: Yeah, I'm all right with it.
0: I just put it away. Why waste that energy if you're okay?
1: Yeah, I was just wondering about it, though.
0: I don't have a good explanation. There's no way we can tell you with any kind of certainty.
1: I was just wondering if anybody else had it or anything like
0: that. Well, we'll take some calls. We'll see what comes up, all right?
1: All right, thanks.
2: All right, buddy. Take care.
1: You too.
2: Ashes to ashes.
0: Bolts to bolts.
2: Screws. All right, thanks, Drew. Just step right on it. Step right on it, Jeff. Go ahead, Jim. Wendy?
3: Oh, yeah?
2: You're 17?
3: Okay, yeah.
2: Mm-hmm.
3: Uh-huh.
2: If we say so.
3: Yeah.
2: What's up?
3: Okay, I have this boyfriend, right? And he's a little older than me. Let's just say a couple years older.
0: Are we just saying, or is he really just a couple years older?
3: No, he's...
2: He's 25.
3: No, he's a little bit older than that.
0: You're 17 and he's 40.
3: No, he's 27. Yeah. And his sister, she's around the same age as me, but me and her sister have been... I mean, his sister have been experimenting a little bit behind his back, and I don't really want him to know that. And now he broke up with me a couple days ago, and I think his sister told him. And so I'm kind of, like, freaked out. And, well, it's because I don't even know that I'm bisexual, because I'm not bisexual. You know, I'm just experimenting a little bit, you know?
2: Right.
3: And I'm, like, so damn scared because I don't want him to, like, give me, like, a rep that I'm, like...
0: You're a lesbian.
3: Yeah. And
2: right.
3: But I'm not, though. That's the thing. I just experimented a little bit.
0: Shall we bet?
3: Uh-huh.
0: Yeah. I can already see where this is going. I'd love to put some
2: money on this thing.
0: Really?
2: Yeah. Mm-hmm. Eric would like to gamble. Oh, hold on there, Wendy. Uh-huh. I haven't done this in a while. And this isn't, this doesn't seem like a hands-down gambling case, but theoretically we can gamble on anyone who calls. I mean, you can say whatever you want.
0: There's a little molestation.
2: Doesn't have to be wholesale abuse. All right, let's get the buck out.
0: Right.
2: Eric knows how the game is played, obviously. And who wants to start? Yeah, Eric, you got a vibe?
0: Yeah, I'm going for sexual abuse.
2: All right.
0: What age? She was 17. I'm going to say 8 or 9.
2: Okay. 8 or 9, sexual abuse. All right, that's good. I'm going to go, she's got the older boyfriend, so there's a little daddy issue here. Also a little sexual, also a little acting out. I'm going to go with, could have been some sexual abuse, female on female sexual abuse, possibility of that. Here, perhaps,
0: like
2: you know,
0: kindergarten,
2: their 7-8-year-old neighbor came over, did a little experimenting.
0: Good bet.
2: I'm going to go with dad took off and no contact and doesn't know who this guy is. Stepdad slid in but never had a relationship with him. As a matter of fact, she doesn't like him. And little sexual experimenting at a young age, not what she would consider sexual abuse.
0: A little
2: peer-on-peer screwing around.
0: Good one.
2: Thank you.
0: That's a good bet. I'm going for...
2: won't be any of those.
0: Ooh, nails and screws are part of the coffin. We just found out here.
2: All right.
0: I'm going to go for no major dysfunction until about 11 when holy hell breaks loose in the family. Dad leaves. Over about 2 years, there's a lot of mess going on. Dad takes off and... Her relationship with him is very distant now, but it was a lot of trauma. Early adolescence.
2: Wendy? All right, so let's talk about your past for a moment.
3: Okay.
2: Your dad, is he still around?
3: Yeah, he's around.
2: Oh, that sea sucker. I'm going to kill him. And you get along with him?
3: No, I get along with nobody of my family.
2: All right. Any sexual abuse?
3: By my brother when I was 8 years old, around 8.
2: Ooh, 8, 9.
3: Yeah.
2: Eric is dancing a jig because your brother humped you when you were 8.
0: No,
2: how do you feel about that, Eric? He won $2.
3: No.
0: Oh. No, that's not.
2: 8 or 9, brother. Now, this is real brother?
3: Yeah, my real brother. Biological brother.
0: You still live with your real brother?
3: Yeah, and he has a baby now by his girlfriend.
0: Oh, my God.
3: And his girlfriend is 1 year older than me, and he's 21.
2: Mm-hmm. He's 21.
3: Yeah. And their baby's 9 months right now.
0: Do you ever worry about the baby when she gets older?
3: I'm, like, most definitely worried about the baby.
2: Yeah. Yeah. Well, let's worry about you and have you worry about you, too, because you it is in the cards that you will get pregnant and drop out and screw up and cost me more tax money
0: all this before
2: your 20th birthday.
0: Experimenting around your bisexuality is not experimenting around. It's acting out from the trauma of this sexual abuse. What else? What's wrong with you and your dad? What?
3: because my dad, he used to take, well, because, like, our family and everything's been falling apart lately.
0: Since when?
3: Since my brother left, which is about 2 years ago.
0: Since 15.
3: Okay. Yeah. And my brother, he is, like, a total, like, you know, he's, like, not in my life anymore.
0: Why is your family falling apart now?
3: Oh, because of my brother. He left us for his girlfriend, because his girlfriend didn't like our family, so he left us. And he
2: Hold on. Why is your family falling apart because your brother took off at 19, for Christ's sake?
3: And plus.
2: Oh, wait a minute. Most families, the kid goes off to college at 18.
0: They fall apart when the kid stays at home. Yeah. That's when the family falls apart at 19.
2: Why is the family falling apart because the sexual abusive brother took off at 19 when he's supposed to take off?
3: It's because my family, okay, he's like the spoiledest like child of my family, and like they praise him basically, and like the rest of the children in the household, they're like nothing compared like to my brother.
2: Mm. Are you Asian too?
3: No.
2: No. That's how it works though, you know.
3: Yeah.
2: Yeah. Oh, wait a minute. Hold on.
0: All right, we have to talk about
2: We got to take a break. But yeah. You know what I think she's doing? She hates this guy for good reason. And I'm sure if you talk to the brother, he'd tell you how much he hated the family and they hated him because that's why he took off and is shunning his own family. Also, look, what he did to you is inexcusable, and you should want to kill him for it. But him leaving at 19 is not the reason the family's falling apart.
0: We'll find out more.
2: There's more here.
0: Yeah.
2: Eric Balfour is here tonight from 24 on Fox and 6 Feet Under on HBO, and he's got 8 pilots in the work with networks that haven't been invented yet. In case he has a deal where
0: inventing the network myself.
2: If another network comes into existence, he has a show on that network. That's how.
0: Good time.
2: We'll take a break. We'll get to the bottom of Wendy after this. Hey everybody, Love Line. The radio show is on the air. I'm the host.
0: The professional host.
2: I'm the professional host. That's Dr. Drew, the professional doctor.
0: Well,
2: would you shut up, please?
0: Yep.
2: Eric Balfour is our guest tonight. He is on HBO 6 Feet Under, which is at 9:30 on HBO, of course, Sunday nights. And also on the hit series 24, which is on Fox on Tuesday nights at 9 o'clock. There you go.
0: Nice thing about being a professional announcer is you hit those commercial breaks right on time.
2: That's right.
0: Given you've been doing that beautifully this hour, we're just about due for another break. So
2: right.
0: Let's finish this call.
2: We'll be right back.
0: We'll go for the break.
2: Hey, Wendy?
0: Really, it's true.
2: All right. So, okay. You got to get some counseling because your brother molested you.
3: Yeah.
0: All right. You got to
2: Can
0: do
2: you
0: that.
2: Can you do that?
3: Yeah, I already have, but it's not working.
0: No kidding. You stay with it. Stay with it.
2: Stay with it.
0: And do the work. Maybe you're not doing the work.
3: Yeah.
2: And I know your family's a big mess, and I'm sorry that you were born into that.
0: Why would your family fall apart because your brother left?
3: No, it's because, okay, the reason why they actually fell apart is because, okay, my brother left. The reason being that he left is because my younger sister is kind of, like, vicarious, and I think that it will be right. Like, I don't know why, but I'm going to take it from my sister and to see, like, experiment, because it seems like she's having fun, so I'm just going
0: to
3: try it.
0: That's called incest. Now, I know it feels okay to you because your brother did this to you. That is...
3: No, not my sister. It's other people.
2: No, I know. But hold on there, Wendy.
3: Yeah.
0: All right. But she's bi-curious, by the way, because your brother abused her, too.
3: Yeah.
2: Drew just asked you why your family's falling apart because your brother's leaving, and you went on this sort of rambling thing about your sister being bi-curious.
3: That's also why, too.
0: Your family's falling apart because your sister's bi-curious?
3: Yeah, because she's actually like, lesbian, but my mom doesn't approve of that.
2: Hey, how old is your younger sister?
0: She's 9.
3: No, she's 12.
2: Well,
0: okay, so you've got, a bunch of kids in the family that have been sexually abused, and your parents are not doing anything about it.
3: No.
0: All right, do something.
2: You've got to get some help.
0: You blow the whistle on this. Tell everyone that what's happened here.
2: And stay away from this 24-year-old, 27-year-old, whoever, her boyfriend.
0: He's his biggest scumbag. I'm giving you a phone number. It's 1-800-540-4000. 1-800-540-4000 or 1-800-422-4453. 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
2: I want to give a number out for Jimmy Kimmel's organization. It's called WIND. It's for people who can't stop breaking.
0: Passing. A lot of passing.
2: Is that off the cuff? Yeah, thank you. Yeah. Let me just say this real fast before we go to break. Minor rant here. Look, I, when I'm in charge, I will get hold of these two and I will shove a 10-year supply of Norplant in them because these are the people we have to worry about. And for those of you who think that's doing a disservice to the Wendy's of the world who are 17 and getting raped by the 27-year-olds and experimenting with their sisters or the 12-year-olds, who will soon be getting raped by the 27-year-olds of the world, it is doing them a favor. It is enabling them to possibly complete high school. Why? We can't look at this family as trouble, and I'm going to take the dad out and put a Luger in it under his chin and put him down, like the enemy of the state that he is. I mean, we'll put to death agents, right? I mean, people that are working against this country, spies, we put them to death, right?
4: Treason.
2: It's treason. This guy's killing the country from the inside out. Right. Have Eric's hippie mom run over him in the Volvo wagon.
0: She'll just say a prayer for
2: him. Yeah, she's paying for the kids. All right, we'll be back. The Live, fastest growing outlaw radio in North America.
0: How long can you hold that note?
2: I don't know. That was bad. That was the longest in a while. Hey, where the hell were we? Loveline, yeah. Phone number, 1-800-LOVE-191. There's Dr. Drew, and I'm Adam, and Eric Balfour is our guest tonight. He's from 6 Feet Under, which is on HBO. Sunday nights, 9:30, and then all the time, really. It gets replayed a lot. 24, he's also on this show, which is on Fox, Tuesday nights at 9 o'clock, doing himself a pilot. Really, the world is just an oyster. Enjoy it. It's fleeting. All right, let's hop back to the phones. And Drew, Drew brought Girl Scout cookies tonight.
0: I've bought 4 boxes so far.
2: Guessing from his young girl. But he really brought the worst ones in my mind. He brought all the white ones that are just kind of cakey. Like, well, the Aloha macadamia nut ones, no, that's weak. That's no good. There's not an ounce of chocolate in this whole box.
0: This is all chocolate. This is all chocolate. And we have some chocolate peanut butter.
2: Yeah, you can oh, now chocolate peanut butter. Now, that's what I'm on board for. What do you mean these are all chocolate?
0: We have an open box of chocolate.
4: On the other side of the whole chocolate room.
2: They got open.
4: Bring Adam one of those peanut butter filled chocolate things.
2: I'd like somebody to buy.
4: Peter, please.
2: Hey, Drew? Drew? I don't want to commit to a whole box, but I'll buy like 8 cookies. It'll be like 70 cents or something.
4: Good.
2: Yeah. What a scam. How much money do they make?
4: I don't know.
2: All the, you know, everyone brings them into work and stuff. You know, this doesn't remind me of Girl Scouts and cookies. It makes me hate my family.
4: Because they didn't?
2: No, I wasn't hawking Girl Scout cookies. This is what we're talking about. I'm going to take 3 of these. This is good. Is that Eric? What are we at? 40 cents there?
0: I can actually write it off, so don't worry about it.
2: All right, if I eat it on the air, you can write it off?
0: Yeah.
2: Yeah, this is a cookie. Here's what all cookies should be. Just a blob of peanut butter that's been sunk in chocolate.
4: There you go.
2: That's all you need. All right, let's talk to Andrew. And then we're going to eat this cookie. Andrew?
5: Yeah, what's up?
2: All
5: right. All right, I got my girlfriend on Valentine's Day, and I called you guys before about that Asian chick whatever. And you probably don't remember, you talked to many people, but I got with her, and she was telling me about one of her friends who's a guy who gave her a back rub. And, like, normally I get all jealous and mad, but this time, for some reason, just the fact of another guy touching her, like, it just did something to me. I think it really hurt me. And I don't say I'm jealous, but I want to know what's going on.
4: All right, this was a girl you had some sort of physical relationship with?
5: Kind of. I mean, we kiss and we touch each other. We're boyfriend-girlfriend.
4: How long have you been boyfriend-girlfriend?
5: 2 weeks today.
4: 2 weeks. And she was referring to there having been a guy that gave her a back massage at one time?
5: Today, supposedly because he saw the tremendous load that her sister had put into her backpack.
0: Excuse me?
5: I know. It sounds like...
0: Was she just trying to make you jealous to get a rise out of you?
2: Wait a second. I had to put him on hold because he used the S word again, but... The tremendous load that was placed in her backpack was something I couldn't get around. I don't think he meant it in a sexual way.
4: But it came off so bizarre.
2: Jealous of this dude because he put a huge load in my girlfriend's backpack.
4: Okay. I hope it wasn't suede.
2: I am I'm a little skeptical that they're boyfriend and girlfriend, right, regardless of what sounds like an innocent back rub.
0: That's right. Now, look, let's get some questions on here. Andrew, is this your first...
2: Andrew, hold on. No swearing, you retard. You hear me?
0: Is this your first girlfriend?
6: No.
2: All right. But you've not had sex with her?
6: No.
2: And you kiss?
6: Yeah.
2: What kind of kissing?
6: Everything.
2: With the tongue?
6: What kind of kissing you can do.
0: Why is it so...
2: Wait a minute. Wait a minute. You kiss, you put your tongue in her mouth?
6: Yeah.
2: All right.
0: Why is it so funny that you should, we should ask you whether you've had previous girlfriends?
6: I don't know. Well, why wouldn't I have?
0: Well, because
2: you're right. Hey, jackass, go to hell. I've had enough of him.
7: You idiot!
2: Just shut up. Don't call
0: the gong show.
2: Don't call the show. I'm not toying around 16-year-old idiots. Just who cares? Do we all agree that we hate Andrew?
0: Well, it's a strong word.
4: He's being a pain in the ass.
2: And, yeah, he's an idiot. Who cares?
0: He was condescending, no doubt.
4: The fact that he is jealous.
2: No, shut up. No. Andrew, go work it out. I hope it just turns to vinegar in your underpants. Who cares? Robin?
8: Hi.
2: Idiots. There's nothing worse than a smart-mouthed 16-year-old punk, is there?
8: They're a pain in the butt.
2: Thank you.
0: 38-year-old smart-mouthed punk.
2: 37.
0: Oh, your birthday's coming up, huh?
2: A
0: couple weeks?
2: No. I'm the end of May.
0: May.
8: 16. Oh, May what?
2: 8 weeks. Hold on. Since when is the end of May? 6 weeks away.
0: March. Oh, you're right.
2: Can you relax? You're so eager for me to get old like you, Drew. Go ahead, Robin.
8: Okay. Well, anyway, I was calling about that one guy, what is his name, Michael, about his dad's ashes.
2: Right.
8: When I buried my, well, we had my father cremated, and the funeral director told my son and I that, you know, what to expect. There's going to be all the hardware that, well, what the screws or... the staples and what have you that's used in the special coffins that are used for cremating.
0: That's kind of what I was saying. Yeah. That's what makes sense to me.
8: I mean, it has the teeth and everything are in there, all the dental work.
0: Yeesh.
8: Everything's there.
2: Yeah, oh, nice. Listen, I understand the dental work part. It was the nut and bolt part that seemed a little confusing. Well, we all sort of assumed that it must have been something that was in the oven.
0: It was in the incinerator, right?
8: What? They let you know ahead of time, and there's special coffins that are used for the cremation, and the everything that's used to put the coffin together are going to be in with the ashes.
0: Oh yeah,
8: and
0: good.
8: The bone fragments, because it's not just dust.
2: Yeah.
0: Michael didn't get that memo.
8: I guess not.
2: Yeah, you understand, Robin, about as far as the teeth and the bone and stuff. That's all stuff that people have in them when they're alive.
8: Yeah.
2: So it doesn't really arouse your suspicion or curiosity. You understand? Yeah, well, but we were talking about the stuff that may have not been on your person when you went into the crematorium.
8: It's going to be. It's the our funeral right. director told us that.
2: Hold on. Let me guess.
8: Okay.
2: He told you that there's going to be things mixed in there because those are the things used from
0: the
2: casket.
0: Coffin.
8: Right.
2: From the
8: right.
2: coffin.
0: Oh, right. Now I understand.
2: Is that right?
8: Yes. And I witnessed the cremation.
2: Right.
8: And, you know, I saw it go into the incinerator, and that's what it is, and they're not going to mess around with anything else.
2: We found a melted pager on my grandfather.
8: You know what? But, you know, they really are adamant about that there is not a pacemaker. If you don't let them know that the body has a pacemaker, it could explode in the incinerator and damage everything.
0: Good tip.
2: There you go.
8: Okay, well, you know what? You rock, Adam, and get Dr. Drew on CERN, because you are too funny.
2: Oh, thanks there, buddy.
8: Hi, Eric.
0: Hello, how are you? What I've been able to do on CERN.
8: Huh?
0: Think about it. Oh,
8: can you imagine CERN getting Dr. Drew's personal life?
2: Yeah. Hey, babe, let me ask you a couple questions. And let me say this as an ex-carpenter. You build stuff minus metallic materials all the time. I mean, there's things called biscuits. Or wafer joiners. I have a biscuit, a plate joiner. These things are made out of, they're like dowels, like wood dowels. Like you could
0: easily.
2: Yeah, but
8: that's more expensive. I know what you're talking about.
2: Hold on. You know what a plate joiner is, Robin? You know what a biscuit is?
8: I know what the dowel is and everything, yeah.
2: You could easily build a box. I mean, back when, that's how most furniture is built. Yeah. It doesn't have screws and
0: nails in it. I think all these box cars plywood with you.
2: Yeah, I understand that, but I'm saying for another $5,
0: really?
2: You just sink where the joint is, where the, I mean, First off, you could do a joint. You could do like a dado or a rabbit joint. You're just going to butt
7: all
2: it.
7: Of, I mean, all the stickly furniture is that way. That doesn't have any...
8: I wonder why they
2: don't do that. If you're just going to butt the joint together, I mean, you're just going to take the end and butt it to the side, you could put a dowel or a biscuit in there and just clamp it together.
7: Plywood?
2: Absolutely.
7: This could be a new, actually, business for you.
2: Stronger. You know, stronger than a screw would be.
8: That, yeah. That's a, I don't know, now that you mentioned that, I wonder why they don't do that, but these caskets are really beautiful, and they are made especially for the incinerator. Why they don't use that, I don't know.
2: How much was that casket?
8: Altogether, the casket alone, I have to go look at my receipt.
2: Yeah, pull that invoice, will you? One way.
8: You want me to get it?
2: No, just tell us approximately what the casket was.
8: For the casket for that is like about $600, $700.
7: Well, retail's about $200 or something like that.
2: That's what I did.
8: And they have...
2: I could have got you the same casket for $250.
8: Damn it.
2: All right, so it just seems crazy to burn a real nice casket to me. I'm with the Jews. You put them in the refrigerator box and stuff them in there, wrap them with duct tape, you know, and slide it right in there. I'm gonna be wrapped in foil, like a baked potato. Like when you're camping and you make a baked potato. All right,
7: like
2: there.
7: Paper wrap chicken.
2: Right.
8: Bye, you guys. I love you.
2: All right, good times. You ex-junkie?
8: No.
2: All right, you got that sound to you.
7: No,
2: you know?
7: She's like a construction
8: no
7: worker.
8: I'm home. I work graveyard. I'm home with my children because they're sick with the flu.
2: Okay.
8: And that's why I'm here.
2: What do you do? Where do you work graveyard? Convenience store?
8: At the post office.
2: All right. What do you do there?
9: If you're best
8: clerk.
2: Clerk?
8: I do flat sorting. And people are probably listening over my work, and they know my voice, and they're probably saying, hey, they're...
2: Anyway.
7: There's the girl who's calling herself Robin.
2: Yeah, that's right. All right there,
8: okay.
2: Clarky.
8: Bye.
2: Take care of yourself.
7: Bye.
2: All right. Well, there you go. I would think that the cremation casket would not have metal parts in it. Just
7: you
2: makes
7: would,
2: sense.
7: Yeah, it makes sense. I agree with you.
2: You get a bag of hardware mixed in with Grandpa.
7: But it's sort of like the same theory you think when you call 911, you're going to actually get a person. And
2: right.
7: Get an answer.
2: Get ashes with hardware.
7: Yeah.
2: I have yet to call 911, I'm glad to say. And by the way, like I said, I would like a plaque from the city and some sort of rebate. Every citizen that doesn't call 911 every 5 years gets $250, a certificate, a fake key to the city, a plaque, and like a voucher for a bunch of lunch at Shakey's or something.
7: You're actually probably paying for all the times that they show up at my house on a monthly basis.
2: Oh, he'll kill you. Watch out. You call a 911?
7: My neighbor. Okay, you should
2: get
7: my neighbor.
2: You got one of them.
7: I went to the man's house. My band rehearses in a studio at my house. We've soundproofed it. I mean, use like mineral foam.
2: Right.
7: Dead airspace walls. I've done so much. And every once in a while, gets a little loud, I've gone to the guy and said, hey, come over, knock on the door, call me, say, Eric, shut the hell up. I'll be quiet. And he will not talk to me. He will not communicate. All he wants to do is call the police.
2: How old is he?
7: He's a 40-year-old musician.
2: Wow.
7: Musician? Yeah, that's the thing that kills me about this. The man is a musician. No love of the... I don't know. I can't even talk about it. I've actually tried to befriend his, like, 12-year-old sons just to, you know, mess with his head.
2: Yeah.
7: I'm really nice to the kids when I see them.
2: You should molest them. That would mess with his head.
7: No, I'm actually just trying to be, like, best friends with them.
2: Right.
7: You know.
2: So, like, cool guy lives next door.
7: Yeah, and so that way when he calls the cops, he'll just get 30 looks from the
2: phone. Whoa, Dad, you're not my hero anymore. Put the phone down, pussy, and get over there and talk to the guy. Jesus, a musician.
7: I don't know what...
10: Word of advice, abandon the best friend of the 12-year-old strategy.
2: Go for the molestation.
10: Well, that's where his head's going.
7: Right.
2: Exactly. All right, look, all I'm saying is any of you nut jobs who thinks you can use the cops as your own personal Gestapo drives me insane. You let them do your nonsense bidding. I'm not going to tell you where Eric lives, but he lives further up the hill than I do, and I know it takes those cops a half hour just to get up the goddamn hill, go talk to you about nothing, and then turn around and go back down again.
10: Well, they can check the parking on the way down, give them a few hundred tickets.
2: Yeah,
7: I will say this, though. They're always the nicest guys.
2: Yeah, because it's nonsense.
7: Yeah, and they come in, they see that I'm clearly not trying to do it, and... Actually, we give them free CDs now. And
2: they're apologetic. Yes, I have the same ones. And if my neighbors are listening, you old coots, understand that when the cops come by to shut down the party, let me explain how it works. I sign autographs and give them a tour of the house blow some weed in their face, and they go about their merry way. And when I ask them, you

0: to turn down the stereo? You know what their answer is? Not if you don't want to. And they leave. So keep calling them, you old tards. Lauren, driving me nuts. I went to fine for this. Went to fine for these nonsense calls. Lauren?
1: Yeah?
0: What's up, Amy?
1: Nothing.
0: 16?
1: Yeah.
2: Mm-hmm. And here we go.
1: Okay. So I want to know how to make it clear to the coolest guy that I'm interested in.
2: To the coolest guy?
0: She said, that. Clueless. Yeah. Clueless. Yeah.
2: How about walking right up to him and inviting him for a cup of coffee or something?
1: I sort of tried.
2: And what happened?
1: He's pretty shy.
2: Guys don't. Guys, when they
0: even shy guys, will take you up on something.
2: Yes. When they're interested, the even the shyest guys cannot help but lunge. It's like putting meat in front of a lion or something, you know?
0: Well,
2: maybe a timidest, most withdrawn lion. You put the bait up, it's pow, it's just out.
0: Well, put it this way, Drew. You're practically a serial rapist. I mean, sexually, I mean, right? You've got some drive. Drew's a passionate man.
2: I can see that.
0: And when you were, and we've all, and Eric, I'm sure you've had your share of gals coming up to you, too.
2: But there's nothing sexier than a woman who's...
0: No, you're fine with it, but you will play shy, coy, and stupid if you're not interested. Mm-hmm. They'll come up and they'll go, hey, we're all going over to my place after whatever, and you go, oh, hey, that sounds great, but I got to be whatever. And you come off sounding somewhere between coy and gay.
2: Right.
0: Mm-hmm. Which would be... goy or something. But the point is you're playing stupid because you don't want to take them up on it. And let me see if we can make Lauren. She's just close to killing herself. Let's see if we can really just get her to pull the trigger. Lauren?
1: Yeah?
0: You see, maybe he's being that way because he's not interested.
2: Lauren, are you cute? I mean, do you think, if you were going to say, do you think you're pretty cute yourself?
1: Yeah.
2: Then just be direct. Walk right up to him and tell him how you feel. There's nothing better.
0: Yeah, guys, what happened when you walked up to him? What did you say?
1: I haven't really just, flat out told him.
0: No, I know, but you came up to him and you laid it down a little bit.
1: And then, do you want to go do something, this weekend? And he was like, oh, I'm busy. But it was, on Friday, so,
2: I
1: don't know. And then he, asked me to do a project with him. So I'm kind of confused.
2: Well, maybe he could be, maybe he is gay. Are you super smart?
1: Not in this particular class.
0: What kind of project?
1: Othello.
2: What's the project?
1: Huh?
2: What's the project?
1: It was to make a poster.
2: Are you a good artist?
1: yeah, I guess so. But it was cutting out magazine thing, so it wasn't that kind of thing.
2: Are you friendly with him?
0: Well, wait a minute. Yeah. If he's getting his decoupage, he's gay.
2: But it's your friend.
0: I asked him if he wanted to do something. What was his excuse for why he didn't want to do something over the weekend?
1: He did, but then when I talked to him later that night, his friend was like, no, let's not.
2: His guy friend?
1: Yeah.
0: Yeah.
2: Well, maybe the buddy just didn't want to get left out of the party.
0: Keith, who wears the ascot?
2: I don't know. Laura, just keep at him a little bit. This is incomplete.
0: I
2: don't think it's going to be satisfying to you, whatever you find out here. It doesn't sound good, but you need to find out.
0: I'm going with not interested.
3: He's a gay homosexual.
0: You asked him out over the weekend, and he was like, yeah, all right. And then later on, you talked to him that night, and he's like, I don't want to.
2: But why live in the unknown? At least if she asks directly, she'll know the answer. It's just like with guys, they got to get...
0: Well, listen, you don't know for sure that you would die if you jumped off, the Golden Gate Bridge, but you got a pretty good understanding, probably.
2: Young women need the experience with rejection just like guys do, too, though.
0: All right, go ahead.
1: I mean, he called me at work to apologize and ask to do something that night,
0: Oh, really?
2: And what'd you say?
1: Huh?
2: Did you say yes?
1: Oh, well, I had already blown off my friend twice to do something with him, so...
2: Lauren, just keep at it.
0: What is up with these two?
2: Keep at it.
0: And by the way, only women would even entertain this thought for a second, which is, I'm really into this dude.
2: Right.
0: I want to go out with this dude. Now he calls me at work and says, hey, how about tonight? But I promised one of my friends I'd hang out with her, so I can't.
2: Yeah, I don't know. Guys, we don't do that.
0: No.
2: That thing when you're about to sleep with a girl for the first time, and they get a call from their best friend, their boyfriend broke up with them, blah, blah, blah, whatever the thing case may be. And they'll actually be like, they want to do it, but they'll be like, I got to go. And my friend.
4: intrigued me. If a guy called, another guy called us and said, you know, my mom and dad and all my family just burned in a building, right. I'd be like, I'm really sorry to hear that. I'll talk to you later.
0: Yeah.
4: And that'd be the end of that.
0: Too bad, Stu.
4: Women have that turnoff switch, though. I don't understand.
0: Oh, they do it. You know, they do it, too. They do it at, like, clubs and parties and stuff where you're, like, you're really getting along with some chick and you're going to give a ride home. She's like, Tammy's really going to be mad if I don't. And you're like, screw Tammy.
4: She's really drunk. I need to take care of her.
0: You don't understand Tammy. Tammy, she won't let me forget this. And it's like, look, Tammy's an adult. Tammy's got a set of keys and a car. Who drove? Well, Tammy drove. Well, where's Tammy live? Well, she's about 2 miles from the... Well, just tell Tammy to haul her fat ass home. Well, you don't know Tammy. Tammy's really... It's like Tammy's going to be pissed if you hook up with some guy. Yeah, she will, because she broke up with her boyfriend, Kurt, like 4 months ago. It's like, oh, listen, I'm going to go kill Tammy. Which
4: it's
0: one
4: like
0: is
4: these
0: she?
4: Women have seen single white female ones so many times.
0: Oh, just please, girls. You know the other thing that... You know what girls hate? Girls hate it when their friend is getting picked up on and they're not, and their friend who wants to get picked up on is real sensitive about the friend that's not getting picked up on. So now it's like, yeah, listen, I'm into you, but I can't because, oh, please. Guys go over there and just rub it in a friend's face, kick them in the nuts. Maybe, like, you know, even go a little further. Like, I had buddies like, can I use your bed, man? I got to get laid. Like, let me borrow your car. Do you got any money? You got, like, $20? Or can I use your ATM card? I'm going to buy some scotch, and I'm going to go back and pork around, and I'm going to shoot my wad on your pillow, okay? And don't come home for like an hour.
2: You have to remove your sheets before that happens.
0: Yeah. There's women. You're way too... And you know what the real irony of this is? She hates her friend Tammy. That's the true irony here. Sarah?
5: Right.
0: Yeah. All right. Sarah, we got to take a break.
6: Okay.
0: All right? Yeah?
6: Yeah.
0: All right, Eric Balfour is our guest tonight. He's from 6 Feet Under and 24, and we'll be right back after this. Hey, Loveline, I'm Adam Carolla. That is Dr. Drew over there. Dr. Drew, living the show, baby. Ain't just yapping on the air and grabbing a paycheck. Oh, no.
2: I've actually been cured during the break.
0: Yeah. Like, don't you hate when the show interrupts the show? All right, we're just getting into biology and the differences between men and women and all that good stuff. Eric Balfour is our guest tonight. He is from 6 Feet Under and also from 24 on Fox, 6 Foot Under or 6 Feet Under on HBO, 9:30 Sunday nights, and then all the time. It was on tonight, saw it on the satellite about 7 o'clock out here. I don't know if that was the East Coast feed or what the deal is, but it's run a lot. And I hear nothing but praise about this show. Yes.
2: Yeah, you see, you know how I do this and this drives you crazy?
0: When you flip that.
2: Or if I do anything with my hands, like if I do this, this drives you nuts.
0: If you do anything that makes noise on your microphone,
2: I was doing this the other day and you...
0: you know what you do, and Anderson, please back me up here. Drew does things that his mic picks up, and then I hear them in my headphones. Like, hold on. Go ahead, Drew. Do what you do.
2: I'm doing this as loud as I can, too.
0: Yeah, that's what you do. And sometimes you'll pick up a pen, you'll do this.
2: Oh, really?
0: Yeah, you'll, like, clank it a little. You'll get a little repetitive.
2: Well, the reason I brought it up is I did as much of that as I could while Jimmy was on the air. I mean, I just really just went 1 hour with it for 2 hours. He didn't mention it. We didn't notice it once.
0: Jimmy has narcolepsy. He does. That's right. He's a horrible driver. He falls asleep everywhere. He seems to be able to focus, but only on one thing at a time.
2: Well, that's called focus.
0: Oh,
2: that's just called focus. That's what
4: the
2: focusing
4: rest of the
2: is.
4: Is how they do.
2: No, focusing is about examining things one thing at a time.
4: Did he tell you that he crashed on his way here?
0: Yeah. He's a horrible driver.
2: And he paid $300 for the woman to leave.
0: Yeah. Yeah, see, everyone complains about all the uninsured Mexicans in L.A., but finally it pays off, right? Jimmy's got a couple of bills in his pocket. Pay her right off. Yeah, Jimmy pulls out of his driveway to go to my house and turns the wrong way. Like, on the street, you know? Like he had a 50-50 shot of getting there. I guess he could just go straight into his neighbor's wall.
2: He was probably focusing on something else.
0: All right. He does have that ability, but no, he does. Things do not drive him insane. That's why he's able. No, let's talk about this for one second. Yeah. Jimmy, I'm horribly jealous of because he just passes out everywhere.
2: Yeah.
0: He goes to a movie, passes out. There's a party, passes out. And me, I have difficulty with this. And when I just got back from New York where I was doing the Stern show, and I had to get up at 5 a.m., and I was just staring at the ceiling, and I could hear people like 30 floors above me whispering, you know, and I'm rolling around my hotel room bed just going nuts. And
5: I thought earplugs?
0: I got earplugs. I got the eye shade on. I got the sound of the whales humping. I got the whole thing. And still my mind can't shut off. I'm rolling around. And the fact that I have to get up so early, now I'm ruined. Mm-hmm. Now completely ruined. Now what is this, Drew? How does this work?
2: You have some processing problem with you can't screen out. Everything keeps coming in.
0: Yes.
2: The way most brains work is things that are extraneous just get screened out. And this is your genius, too, because the thing you see things, things bother you and don't seem right. The other people are busy just looking past.
0: Yeah, but then I get angry at those people who never notice what I notice.
2: Everybody.
0: And then I'm tortured.
5: In all fairness to Drew, he's gotten a lot better since I started.
0: Yeah.
5: He used to do lots of stuff. The pen killed me.
0: Yeah, did a lot of
5: writing with the pen. It was horrible.
0: Yeah.
5: He doesn't do that anymore.
0: Squeaking along with the pen. Yeah.
2: I would.
0: Now, what is it with you, Drew? You're just very passive-aggressive that you're not going to tell you what to do on the air?
2: Oh, no. I have obsessive-compulsive disorder. I do stuff all the time.
0: How come you can sleep so good?
2: I sleep really well. No problem. I can focus. My problem is I can focus like a laser beam. And I focus on like, if an earthquake and a plane could crash, I wouldn't even see it. I wouldn't notice it.
6: Give me the pill, Skipper.
2: Seriously, I have the exact opposite of what you have.
0: I need some drugs. I need some more drugs.
6: Give me the pill, Skipper.
0: Thank you. Did I tell you, I took a prescription sleeping pill, right? This is yesterday on the airplane. I'm up 24 hours. I went to sleep. We did the radio from 1 to 3 in New York. Got back to the hotel about 3:30. Went to sleep at 4:10. Got up at 5:10 to go do the radio. And now I'm on the plane. I was up for 1 hour the night before. I got a sleeping pill in me. And 3 or 4 cocktails. It's 3 hours in the flight, and I'm standing in the galley talking to the male stewardess about I don't know what and looking at crap on his computer.
4: But at that point you hit that hysterical point.
0: That's true too. You hit that.
4: You become so overtired.
2: That agitation.
0: You hit that wiggy wall. Yeah. And you're too spun out.
4: It's when the spots start happening in your vision.
0: Yeah.
4: It's when you're driving down the highway and you turn to your buddy next to you after you almost fall asleep. You go, did you see that tree in the middle of the freeway?
2: Oof.
0: Right.
2: Sarah, 21.
7: Hi.
2: Hey.
7: I've got a question.
2: Yeah.
7: A couple, about 3 weeks ago, made a very stupid decision and had a one-night stand with this guy. We had unprotected sex. So my question is, I want to know about how long after, or what's like a good time frame after to be tested for STDs?
2: Well, who was this guy?
7: He's a friend of my brother's.
2: So you know him somewhat?
7: Yeah. Well, I've known him off and on for about the past 5 years.
2: You don't know him to be an IV drug user?
7: No.
2: Bisexual?
7: No.
2: Okay.
7: I don't know him really well, and he could be lying to me, but as far as I know him, I know he's obviously had sex with other people, but as far as drugs or anything like
2: that. Well, as far as the blood test, I think about 2 weeks is 2 weeks, or if you develop symptoms, the moment you develop symptoms, you go in. In 2 weeks, you have a chance to really get a pap smear, get cultured. If herpes is going to show up, it will have shown up by then. You can screen initially for the blood-borne sexually transmitted diseases like hepatitis C and HIV, and then screen again at 6 months.
4: Yeah. Up to 6 months, I would imagine, right?
2: Well, do you want to go twice? Once in 2 weeks and once in 6 months.
0: All right there, baby.
7: Okay.
0: Hey, good time.
4: Good luck with that.
0: And how do you know you're not pregnant?
7: I don't yet. I'm waiting on that one still.
2: How long ago did this happen?
7: It happened about 3 weeks ago.
2: The morning after pill, put it in your glove compartment.
7: Yeah.
2: You know what I'm saying? Or your medicine cabinet.
0: Is that a euphemism for vagina?
2: No, medicine cabinet. Mm-hmm. Actually in the medicine cabinet.
0: Oh, I
2: so
0: see.
2: So if you have a mistake like this again, you're at least be protected against pregnancy.
0: What box would be a good one, though, for like your sweet pink glove box? Okay, let's... I see someone up here. I want to talk to him. Yeah. It says a schizo woman wants to talk about how bad the show is. I love it. Drew, if there's one thing on the screen that says hates the show...
2: You're going for it.
0: Well, you would too, right?
2: Mm-hmm.
0: All right there, schizo woman.
8: Hey, yeah. And I don't appreciate being called a schizo.
0: Well, that Damien wrote that on the screen.
8: Yeah, well, you know, let me tell you something.
0: Oh, thank you very much. Didn't have a good comeback to that one.
8: Let me tell you something.
0: Well, should have said on the screen. That's all
8: that's
0: I'm saying.
8: Let me tell you something.
0: All right.
8: Seriously mentally ill does not always stand for seriously mentally ill. It could also stand for seriously mentally intelligent.
3: Did
8: you think about that?
0: Oh,
4: you are so right.
0: That's true. Except for you got to use the initials to really drive that point home. You know.
8: And as far as that girl having the boyfriend who maybe not have been taking his medication, well, you know, as a patient, if we're not a danger to ourselves or and or others, and we want to refuse help, then that's our help. You know, that's our choice.
0: Right.
8: What I'm saying is that if this girl had a boyfriend, more power to the boyfriend.
2: Hey, you know what? Hang on a second. One second. I think she's talking about last night's calls. She must be talking about something last night.
0: I don't recall.
2: I remember you. This wasn't tonight.
4: Or an episode of Twin Peaks.
2: But I remember you saying something that even made me uncomfortable. I can't remember what it was, frankly.
0: Oh, please, bro.
2: Yeah.
0: Don't
2: so
0: back off.
2: No, I do.
0: Hey.
2: What's your name now?
8: I'm not telling you my name.
2: Oh, well, how should we refer? How?
8: Schizo girl.
2: Okay, we'll refer to you as schizo.
4: I thought you didn't want to be called schizo.
8: Well, why not? Everybody else called me that.
0: All right. Where are you calling from, schizo girl?
8: I'm not telling you.
0: Okay, but what state? We want to know if you heard the show from last night. Or...
2: Are you east of the Mississippi?
4: Is it warm where you are?
8: Yeah, it's warm where I am.
0: Could be Florida. Hey,
8: come on. Be serious.
0: Are you calling from the oven?
4: Okay, sorry. We're sorry. Right.
0: Hey, Eric, please. Cut the crap. Come on now.
8: You know, I mean...
0: No, I'm serious, too. But listen, what call are you talking about? We need to know where you are.
8: I called the other night. I don't remember what night it was, but
0: okay.
8: I tried to call and get through and make a comment, but I never could.
0: And what did we tell this girl?
8: Well, that, like, she should, if she took him home to meet mom and dad think he's a little weird, like, to get rid of him. That's how everybody treats the mentally ill. Mm-hmm. And, you know, we're not all bad people. See, nobody focuses on the good things mentally ill people do.
4: Yeah. They make great movies about you.
8: Huh?
0: Yeah, what do you...
4: They make wonderful movies about you.
8: But let me tell you.
0: Yeah? What do you have? What do you have?
8: Schizoaffective disorder.
0: All right. Are you taking your medication?
8: Yes, I am.
0: Okay. Well, we're sympathetic to that.
8: What I'm saying is that I just don't think that Hollywood should benefit and the rest of society benefit, you know, and have a good time expense of my suffering.
0: Wait a minute. Calm down there. I don't think depicting people who are mentally ill means having a good time at your expense.
8: Well, yeah, it is.
0: you're talking about like
8: Let me ask you something. If you were to take Hollywood, okay, I've been hospitalized in 4 different mental hospitals.
0: Right.
8: Okay. And let me tell you something. If you were to drag Hollywood through a psychiatric hospital, you're not going to see the stuff that Hollywood shows you. You know, you don't see that kind of stuff going on because everybody's medicated or so out of it that they really don't know what the heck's going on. So, you know, Hollywood's full of crap.
2: Amen. Well, therefore, we can't do stories and movies about any people of any special type.
0: If we do a movie about Vietnam, we got to shoot the actors, or what do you say?
8: No,
0: actors who actually served in Vietnam can be in there.
8: No, what I'm saying is that I mean, if.
0: All right, hold on. Let me jump in here, Schizo woman, because we can't call you by your Christian name. Look. Listen to me. Quiet down. I feel very badly for you and your situation.
8: Yeah, you do.
0: But you know what? Quiet down for a second there.
8: Let me tell you
0: it's hard to love you as much as I do, but I do anyway. Listen to me. My girlfriend's brother is schizophrenic, and I feel real bad for him. I do, and she does too.
8: Yeah.
0: Yes. So, now listen.
8: Let me ask you something.
0: See, hold on a second. Let me tell you something about the mental patients. Speaking of patients, oh, Christ. You really... here's the whole thing about being a human being. You know, on one level, you go, this person has a disease. This person is ill. But that lasts for about 12 seconds, then you want to wring their goddamn retarded neck. That's basically how it works.
2: We live in a time when most people, that you know, a lot of people with character problems, which schizoaffective is a character condition,
0: yes,
2: are angry. And yeah. And they utilize a primitive mechanism called projective identification, which they take all the awful feelings they have, they don't like, they put them on you. As we're containing those feelings.
0: And then the sanies, as I like to call us, we get pissed.
4: Right.
0: But
4: right,
5: which is what they're looking for.
0: But I feel bad for her, and I wish I didn't want to strangle her.
4: You know, we have a guy like that who we know, and I think he has shell shock, actually, from the war.
2: There's no such.
4: Or whatever you
2: want. Post-traumatic stress.
4: Right. And, you know, you eventually just learn to deal with them as best you can in their state and treat them as normal as possible.
0: All right. Well, let me just try it one more time with
8: Let me tell you something. In the 1600s, people used to go, you know, because they didn't have TV or radio or all that, you know, fancy movies and, you know, all this entertainment.
0: Yeah, well, I think they only had 8 tracks.
8: Well, you know what they did? They paid a penny to go watch The Nuts in the Insane Asylum.
0: Right. Well, now it's $10.
8: That's the thing about being exploited as a mental patient.
0: Right.
8: I do not appreciate.
0: All right, but let me say something, too. In the 1600s, they didn't have medications that could help people like you. Now, shut up. You need to take your medications and focus on having a good life with the help.
8: Change your attitude about the mentally ill. How about that?
0: All right, I will do that, and you take your medication and start.
8: Right.
0: And here's the deal. There, your life. You've been dealt a bad hand, and you can take your medication, and you can still have a good life. But you can't if you just focus on the hand that you got dealt. Okay.
8: Yeah, but
0: all right.
4: No.
0: What? Tell me.
8: No one is immune. So you remember that.
0: No one is immune?
2: From mental illness. That's right. That's absolutely true.
0: Oh, listen, I wish I was struck by some sort of mental disease for the best day of my life. I'd stay home and watch cartoons.
8: Oh, my God. You know,
0: that'd be great.
8: God that you weren't.
2: Well, now, wait a minute. You have had some significant mental health issues when you were depressed as a younger man.
0: How dare you?
2: No, think about it. It's not like you've been free of mental illness. I mean,
0: I've had a horrible life.
8: I've had mental illness for, I don't know, God, you know, years and years.
0: Right. But listen,
8: I've probably been mentally ill longer than you've been walking the face of the earth.
0: All right. But are you taking your medication?
2: No.
0: All right. You got to take your meds. Take your medication.
8: Get them
0: adjusted and take them and talk to counselors and therapists and please. I like the happy mentally ill, but
2: we don't have those anymore.
0: They're all angry.
2: Yeah.
0: What about the ones that thought they were Napoleon?
2: You just take a big butterfly.
0: Chase them with the butterfly net.
2: Do it that time. But those don't exist anymore.
0: All right. Anderson wants me to go back one more time.
2: Why?
0: I don't know.
8: I mean, you know, how can the mentally ill be happy when everything's negative about it, huh? Answer me that.
0: The negative stereotypes about the mentally ill that's being perpetuated on the show.
4: There was that wonderful
8: spectrum of it.
2: Do me a favor. Would you get in touch with an organization called the National Depressive Amendment? No, I want to talk to them.
0: Would you, Drew? How many times you got to do this goddamn show that you don't understand that when I put someone on hold, you're still talking to them, and they never get back to you.
2: Ask her if she knows the
0: short. You're giving her a number. Go ahead.
2: The National Depressive Manic Depressive Association. The website is ndmda.org. Plus, if she has
0: computer
2: access, which I don't know,
0: she working a computer.
2: She may have access.
0: I'm not
2: to speak to her. I can find out.
0: You did not want to ask her that.
8: I don't have manic depression. I have schizoaffective.
2: Which is
8: a lot different.
2: Okay, listen to me. Listen, you've got to be willing to accept help from people who are trying to help you. First of all, now listen.
8: Listen.
2: It's the ndmda.org.
0: That's right. Don't put her on hold.
2: It's regarding all affective disorders, including schizoaffective, bipolar, unipolar. impressions.
0: Listen,
2: and they are very fine.
0: Do you have a crayon? Are you writing this down?
2: NDMDA.org.
0: All right. Listen, I'm going to hell. I'm going to hell. Like I'm going to go to hell.
2: I blame Anderson.
0: I'm going to go to hell, and they're going to open a hatch and go, no. You don't think we got a basement? You don't think we got something right in
4: market? You're the only caller who came back four times, so that should say something positive about the mentally ill.
0: That's right. No, we got to go to break. Listen. I love you. I love you. Do you hear that?
9: Yeah, I do.
0: All right, good. I do, and I want you to have a good life, and I want you to take your medications, and I want you to have a good life.
9: Right idea, didn't he?
4: No, absolutely not.
0: For you.
4: Absolutely not. No. That is not the way.
0: You take care of yourself.
9: Then you'd be rid of all of us nuts, and...
4: Nobody wants to be rid of you.
2: Why are you projecting?
4: Yeah, nobody wants to be rid of you at all.
2: Why are you projecting all that onto us?
0: But anyway,
9: I
0: did not. Yeah.
9: I mean, but you know, just think.
0: I bet you're hot.
9: If you have mentally ill people.
0: Yeah.
9: I mean, just think of how many people all over the world would be out of jobs. Counselors, therapists, like.
0: That's right.
4: Can you acquiesce to the fact that we agree with you?
9: Huh?
0: I don't even know what that word is.
9: Asking if I. Agree.
0: No, I don't know what he's talking about.
4: We agree with you. Will you acknowledge that we agree with you?
9: Huh?
4: Will you acknowledge that we agree with you?
9: Yes,
0: all right, that's good enough. Right. Fantastic. Finally, common ground. Okay. We'll take a break. We'll be right back. Hey. Plus line effect. Eric Balfour is our guest. 6 feet under. I bet he wishes he was 8 feet under now.
4: No. We just found some common ground in the other room. I was on the phone with her. And
0: both big fans of 24.
4: Yes. No, me and her are going to start a telethon for the mentally ill, and it's going to be really good.
2: Hey, listen, she has a point. What's difficult is that she makes you angry.
0: This is our last caller before we went away for break. Eric was speaking to her on the phone during the whole time. You going to swing by her place on the way home?
4: No, but we've just found a common ground with each other. I'm neurotic and a little compulsive, and she's psychotic.
0: You'd be happier, though, with her as your neighbor instead of that jackass 40-year-old.
4: Oh, absolutely.
0: Poser guy, right?
4: At least I can understand where she's coming from.
0: Right. Yeah, you make some sense out of her actions. All right. Let's, Amanda?
10: Yeah?
0: You're 17?
10: Hi.
0: What's up?
10: I was wondering if you guys think that this guy likes me. He flirts with me all the time, and I'm really good friends with him. And he kissed me on the cheek when we went bowling the other weekend, but he hits on my friend that we hang out with too. We hang out like every weekend, but
0: he
2: just one of those guys.
4: He may like both of you. He may like you and use the other girl to you know, and stay aloof.
2: May have other friends around that he kisses on the cheek and things and flirts with.
10: Well, he doesn't though. Like, we're really good friends. We talk. He calls, like, for the past 2 weeks. He's been calling me on the phone every night.
0: Ooh.
10: And like. He makes it seem like he likes me, but then, like, I kind of feel like I'm just, like, one of the other, like, one of the guys, you know?
2: How old is he?
10: Mm-hmm.
2: How old is he?
10: He's saying he doesn't, he just turned 18.
2: What if you asked him out?
10: Oh, I don't think so.
2: Right.
0: How is it that you guys began hanging out in the first place?
10: Well, I was friends with, like, this group of guys because their friend died, and I was there for him, you know? And then they all kind of screwed me over really bad.
2: What does that mean?
10: They all betrayed me. They all lied to me and, like, just treated me like crap. They wouldn't really treat me like a good friend, you know?
0: Hey, Amanda?
10: Yeah?
0: You sound like you've been hurt more than once in your short life.
10: Yeah.
0: All right. That's got to stop.
10: I'm afraid to, like, get close to guys now, but, like, I'm really comfortable with him.
0: All right. Well, look, you ask him out then. And just say, look, you want to go bowling this weekend, just me and you?
2: Yeah,
0: and if he says yes, he's into you, and if he's not, he's not.
2: He makes
0: not embarrassing.
2: No, he makes excuses. Remember, not whether he says yes or no. It's does he go or does he not go? Bottom line.
0: Right. Well, the yes part you can listen to, but no one ever says no. They just don't. It doesn't happen.
2: Right.
0: Yeah. Right. Okay. We'll take a little break. We'll be right back. All right, we're out of time. This chick's been on hold for 60 minutes. She's going bald. Come on, tell her what to do real fast.
2: Hey, Melissa?
11: Yes?
2: Is that a spot that you're sort of scratching on?
11: It starts out like a really small one, but it's not itchy.
2: But are you pulling at it?
11: No, not at all.
2: Have you seen a dermatologist about this?
11: Excuse me?
2: Have you seen a dermatologist about this?
11: No,

0: Sure, is my headphone jacks not work?
1: Basically, that's right.
0: Can we try them?
1: You want to try yours?
0: I like that volume control.
1: You just tell me. I'll do it for you here.
0: I know, but, you know, I change it a little each call, like to dial myself in. You know what I mean? Like, I'm like Jimi Hendrix. You know what I mean? Or Pete Townsend up there doing a guitar solo.
1: Right, right.
0: I like that. You know, I get it. Ooh, yeah, it works. Just a little bit of a humming. All right. So anyway, Kathy Griffin, dear friend.
1: Hang on a second.
0: Here.
1: Wait.
0: Yeah.
1: You can't win. Can't win. Sorry. He went out of his way, tried planning, figuring out what would work for you tonight. No, forget it. Now you want the hum back.
0: Well, there is a mild hum.
1: Well.
0: There wasn't a hum last night, although I couldn't hear the hum because the static was so strong. I can do with the hum.
1: All right.
0: So, anyway, Kathy Griffin in here tonight, dear friend, won the Celebrity Mole in Hawaii.
1: Oof.
0: Drew's dying to do that this year.
1: No, I was supposed to do that one.
0: Drew was supposed to do that one. But the boss man wouldn't let him.
1: Mm-hmm.
0: Shocking. Wanted him to do his radio show.
1: Hmm.
0: All right. So we're going to get to the phones. I was having this. You know, I was talking to Jimmy today about, I don't know what the hell we were talking about. I was talking about how everyone hates this country.
1: Mm-hmm.
0: I was thinking of the Liberians piling up their bodies at the embassy.
1: Yeah.
0: And I realize it's really, here's really what the whole world is. It's... same relationship I have with, let's say, my sister. I lend her $5,000, she's pissed.
1: Mm-hmm.
0: I'm out $5,000, and she's pissed. That's basically what you get.
1: Mm-hmm.
0: If you got a couple more bucks, a few more cars, and a couple more roofs than your neighbor, you give them a few bucks. They're not really that thankful. They're just kind of pissed.
1: Mm-hmm.
0: And then when something happens, if you don't do more, they're more pissed.
1: Called envy.
0: Yeah, the entire world is now sort of turning on us, and if something goes wrong in their country that they set up, they're angry that we didn't do enough, and they storm the embassy.
1: Although, interestingly, I told you I was watching The Pianist about a week ago,
0: mm-hmm.
1: The Pianist, and in there, the Polish Jews are being moved into these ghettos, and they were talking about who's at fault, and the father of the family goes, I blame the Americans. It's the American Jews. They should be doing more.
0: Yeah, there's always an American that could be doing
1: more
0: for all these sorry asses around the world that don't know how to run their own GF country, I mean MF, and their GD country. And I was thinking, though, so I was saying, here's your problem. Everyone comes to us. Everyone wants they want something from us. And I realize this Uncle Sam, he's not a good representation of the country. Your uncle, he's like the guy who flies in from Philly once a year, and he does that thing where he goes, hey, what's behind your ear? And he pulls out $5 and hands it to you when you're a little kid.
1: Uncles in this country are the guys that boff their 4-year-old nieces. That's the real uncle. So Uncle Sam should be sort of, you know, accommodating the American image of the uncle.
0: Yeah. Didn't sense I was hidden somewhere here.
1: Let's get something clear. When we're having a dialogue and you're going on a joke, you just, no matter what, just want me to not participate?
0: No, it's the uncle. It's the uncle, you're right. That's right.
1: Yeah. Then you say, no, I think let's go back to what you were saying. That's a dialogue. That's
0: all right, all right. Yeah, no, you're right with the uncle. Yeah.
1: And for the record, I don't know what you're going to say next.
0: No.
1: We were just having a dialogue here, and all of a sudden you stopped talking.
0: We're good.
1: All right.
0: We're good. I just wonder how you instinctively know how to cut me off.
1: I'm not doing anything different than I always do.
0: I'm talking about.
1: Yeah.
0: That's right.
1: Maybe you should accommodate.
0: What if you're saying to me, you know, I've been thinking maybe this Uncle Sam isn't the right guy to use. Maybe he's the wrong message to send. You know, your rich uncle comes out, pulls the $5
1: and
0: out from behind your fine ear. Maybe this guy isn't the guy we're using. You go, no, but in this country, the uncle means a guy who molests you.
1: Yeah, maybe in this country we ought to get not only that, but maybe we ought to get the guy that really represents the American uncle.
0: Right. Okay.
1: See what I'm saying?
0: Mm-hmm. All right. Casey?
2: Yes, sir.
0: You're 21?
1: Hello.
2: Yeah.
0: Kathy Griffin's here.
2: Oh, is she there now?
0: Yeah,
1: she's
0: hold on a
1: in.
0: Second. She's got to put her cans on.
3: My cans are on?
0: Your cans have been on since the seventh grade, baby doll.
3: No kidding, honey. That's my fortune.
0: She's a solid C cup,
3: mm-hmm.
0: bordering on D.
3: Mm-hmm.
0: And a dear, dear, dear friend.
3: C minus.
0: Ah, you just missed a uncomfortable exchange between Drew and myself.
3: I was listening in the car.
1: Oh, when you got out of the car, you must have
0: Yeah, just the last 45.
3: Are you guys getting along or fighting?
0: We're all right.
1: We're fighting. We're

0: Sure.
1: Thing.
2: Yeah, okay. Yeah.
0: All right, because I know Drew does not like confrontation, and I know Adam loves it.
3: No, neither one of us like it, really. It's just,
0: but Drew really doesn't like it, and he works to not have confrontations.
3: Mm-hmm. Drew works so hard not to have confrontation, gets into him a lot. Yeah. Mm-hmm. Yeah. What's up, baby doll?
0: Oh, what is it? I got very lost here in the obscure neighborhood that I won't mention.
3: Yeah,
1: like a new parking lot?
0: I will say that my navigation system in my car kept saying two blocks away, you have arrived at your destination. It wasn't my destination. And I feel like that was such a metaphor.
3: Yeah.
0: Like life's navigation system is telling me I've arrived and I'm just two blocks away from my destination.
3: Yeah, maybe you just have like a Pollyanna-ish...
0: Me. I'm just too darn positive.
3: No, I'm not talking about you. I'm talking about your GPS system.
0: Yeah.
3: No.
0: My GPS system is so phony. I don't trust her far as I can throw her. I mean it. I've had it with her.
3: Is it a she voice?
0: Yeah, it's a she voice. Little bitchy sometimes.
3: Who wants to take directions from abroad anyway? They should have a guy's voice.
0: You know what? Really?
3: You know, you know what I would do if I had a car, if I owned a car company? I would get the guy who did the voice from Knight Rider to do my navigation system.
1: Mm-hmm. Why don't they?
0: Bill Daniels.
3: Was that his name?
0: Yes.
3: Yeah, he was also...
0: The head doctor on St. Elsewhere.
3: That's him, yes.
1: Or Hal.
3: Bill Daniels.
0: Right.
1: Hal would be good from 2001.
0: Hal from 2001.
3: Yeah. Hal would be good, yes. Any sort of animatronic voice of authority would work.
0: I would have Brittany Murphy. Because she's hot. She's the it girl.
1: The
0: and
1: it
0: I'll
1: girl?
0: Do anything she says.
1: What is the it really?
0: I don't know. Everybody wants her.
3: She seems like 10 kind of nuts.
0: I know, doesn't she? How can you be that skinny and not be a junkie?
1: Well,
0: how's that possible?
3: No,
0: Drew,
3: he is a junkie. Yes, he
1: can't,
3: has.
1: Can't say what I have.
0: Come on, Drew.
1: Can't say what I have or
0: haven't. A couple of times.
1: However, we were watching that movie with Michael Douglas where she plays a crazy girl.
0: Right, the I'll Never Tell.
1: Yes,
0: her
1: the craziness was a little too...
0: It was real.
1: Yeah.
0: Now, she has a movie coming out that I think I'm going to go to the premiere of, and here's why. It's called Uptown Girls, and it's with that little child actress Dakota Fanning,
3: yeah,
0: who I think was in I Am Sam. She's a little blonde cherubic girl. She's probably about 8 years old. And I want to go to the opening because I want to do all my interviews on the red carpet and say, yeah, I'm here, but I mean, I have had it with that C-word Dakota Fanning. I mean, this girl is a nightmare. Biatch! I mean, the demands. Like, just completely talk crap about Dakota Fanning and start the reputation at the age of 7.
3: I'll say I did her.
0: And I'll, yeah, exactly. I'd be like, what a slut. You kidding?
3: Yeah.
0: That one? She couldn't keep her hands off my husband. It was sick. That little hewer.
3: Yeah, I saw the commercial. She, they're total opposites
0: who's
3: when
0: the
3: they met.
0: Who's the grown up and who's the child?
3: But she wins her over at the end.
0: Right.
3: And you know, the point is, here's the point. Every goddamn movie you see, as it turns out, we have a ton to learn from 7.5-year-olds.
1: Oh, of course.
3: Hang out with a 7.5-year-old. You got nothing to learn from them.
0: Right.
3: Zero.
0: Yeah.
3: Really, you can learn how to dribble Yoo-Hoo down the front of your blouse. That's
0: right.
3: What you learn from a 7.5-year-old.
0: Yeah, but they do it in a very maternal way so that they're the parent and you're the child.
1: They have the infinite wisdom of the Orient at their disposal, see.
3: The 7.5-year-olds?
1: That's right.
0: Wow.
1: They have not been ruined by the man. They've been ruined by Western culture yet.
3: This show, Drew, I don't even know what you're talking
0: about. But the important thing is that people come see me at the Laugh Factory every Wednesday night here in Los Angeles.
3: That's
0: on Sunset.
3: Right. 8 o'clock,
0: that's
3: everybody.
0: That's what it's about.
3: Yeah. That's still going for you,
0: still
3: huh?
0: going.
3: Jeez, I got to get out there. I got to get out there.
0: Adam, you haven't come one time?
3: I have. I've been 4 times.
0: Really? What's your favorite bit?
3: I love that thing where you rag on the. I love the thing where you rag on reality TV.
0: Oh, I know.
1: And especially the Baldwin brother.
3: Yeah.
0: Oh,
3: when
0: especially
3: you
0: Steven.
1: Yes.
3: Yeah, when you dish on Celebrity Mole and then segue right into these.
0: Boom,
3: these,
0: for love
3: all
0: of money.
3: These, all these reality
0: right. Boom,
3: shows.
0: Boom, Big Brother 4.
3: That's right. And
0: that's
3: I like,
0: your favorite?
3: I like the occasional Brooke Shields zinger that
0: right.
3: slid
0: why
3: into
0: why not? Little Brooke Shields story.
3: Mm-hmm.
0: She goes down just like everybody else.
3: Very self-deprecating.
0: Yeah.
3: I loved it. I sat in the back. I did not want to cause a
0: scene.
3: So
0: that's why I haven't known the 4 times you've been there? It's unusual.
3: Did I say 4 times?
0: You said 4.
3: 7 times.
0: 7
3: I've been there.
0: Times with the bits
3: sat
0: about Brooke Shields.
1: Well, 3
0: of the
1: times you were upstairs there in that balcony.
0: Yeah.
3: I was up in the balcony.
0: It's like a silhouette to me. Yeah. I can't really tell who's up there. Drew, how many times have you been?
1: 12.
0: 12 times?
3: 12 times, yeah.
0: Wow.
3: 5 times we went together, and we're
0: and
3: not
0: as
3: counting
0: you know,
3: those.
0: I change my material all the time, so that's why you can keep coming. You and the gays can come week after week.
1: Well, we don't want to talk about it, but...
3: Kathy's Pink Army. Yeah, that's how we met.
0: Right.
3: All right, so that's going on Wednesday nights, the Laugh Factory. That's nice. You just drive down the street, live pretty close there, do your set, and
0: You're
3: go home,
0: to
3: right?
0: You're see where I live. What about my security needs?
3: You have no security needs.
0: Come on over anytime.
3: Casey?
4: Yeah.
3: You're 21?
4: Yeah.
3: What's up?
2: I'd like to say, first off, Adam, you're my hero.
3: Thank you.
0: Good God.
2: And Drew, you're a passionate, passionate man.
4: Thank you, Casey.
2: And Kathy, you're hot.
0: Oh, hi. I've totally turned a corner on you, Casey.
4: Wow.
0: Hello.
4: Yeah.
2: Well, I've loved you ever since you did that bit on your boobs being underneath your armpits when you make love.
0: Where they belong, Casey.
2: Yeah.
0: Where they belong.
3: That's one of the bits she did.
0: You know that bit.
3: Tonight Show.
4: That was 8 weeks ago.
3: Mm-hmm. Yeah, it was the fourth,
4: she brought it back
3: fifth time
4: in.
3: I
4: yeah,
3: went.
4: Yeah.
3: I saw
0: it's a
3: that.
0: Callback.
3: Right. Go ahead, Casey.
4: Evergreen.
2: Anyways, I masturbate quite a bit.
0: Oh, wow, out the gate. You know, can I just say, every time I come here, every time, boom, first call, I masturbate quite a bit.
3: Yep.
0: Usually, actually, Adam starts the show by saying that.
4: Well, that's all he's talking about.
3: You're their Jack Muse,
0: oh,
3: Kathy.
0: Oh, sweet.
3: Go ahead, Casey.
2: Well, anyways, I masturbate a lot, so here lately my testicles have been aching quite a bit.
4: Mm-hmm. Thank you for clarifying that. Not,
3: right.
4: not your balls, but your testicles.
0: Right.
4: All right.
2: And,
4: any pain when you pee or anything like that?
2: Not usually.
4: Is this all the time, or is it certain times that they hurt?
2: No, it's...
4: I guess he's always just finishing ejaculating, yeah. So...
0: He's giving himself an STD. That's what I can't believe.
4: Well, he's giving himself pain. I mean, your testes are sort of... probably getting epididymitis or a prostatitis from all that activity. It's too much.
3: How many times a day are you good for?
2: Well, let's see. On average, about 8 to 9 times a day.
0: Whoa!
3: Yeah, that's a little light.
0: Wow!
3: I'm with Kathy.
2: Well,
3: would have thought.
0: God bless you.
3: Two more.
2: Well, I think I could rival you, Adam.
3: Really?
2: Really.
3: Bring it on.
2: On a good night, I could definitely rival you.
3: All right.
0: Adam, you're up to 8 or 9 times a day now, Grandpa. Come on.
3: Up to. Down to.
0: Down to. So you're out of the teens.
3: Slow down.
4: Grandpa.
0: Okay.
2: Actually, I do it so often that I really kind of don't have a desire to do it, but I still kind of do it anyway.
4: Right. Which suggests a little compulsion there, doesn't it, Casey?
2: Yeah.
4: And you're doing it in spite of consequence, meaning the physical pain you're getting now. Yeah, look into this a little bit.
3: Yeah, I'm trying to think.
0: Perhaps sex addicts?
3: What?
4: Yeah.
3: He beats off at work?
4: He works around steel. Ooh, metal.
3: Well, what do you do?
2: Steel worker.
3: Steel worker? What kind of steel worker?
2: Oil sucker rods.
3: You oil sucker rods?
4: Gesundheit.
3: Yep. Mm-hmm. That's how you make a little extra cash, right, during the lunch break, right? You oil up them sucker rods?
2: Yeah.
3: What's oiling a sucker rod?
0: That's sick.
2: I'm sorry?
0: First of all.
3: What is that, what you do?
2: Oh, well, I work on the paint vets, so that's just painting rods. They're like 25-foot long rods. They go down into the oil wells.
3: All right.
4: Oh.
3: Good day.
2: That's what pumps the oil out.
3: Union work?
2: Yeah, union.
3: All right, you make good money?
2: Oh, yeah.
3: What are you making an hour?
2: I make 14 an hour.
3: That's not bad for a
4: Oklahoma
3: 21-year-old. Yeah, plus in Oklahoma, stuff's free, right?
4: Mm-hmm. Everything.
3: They're pretty much on the honor system. You go into like 7-Eleven, you hold up some milk and some bread, and you just walk out.
0: I'll get you later.
3: I'll catch you.
4: That's how anarchy works. It's a utopia.
0: Right.
3: You know what? You know what my fantasy is, although I've not really worked it out, but I want to try this because now convenience more important for me than money. I would like. Well,
0: is that how jaded you've become?
3: To a certain point. Well, here's what
0: Listen
3: I'd like to
0: Bill
3: do.
0: Bill Gates over here. It's not so much the money anymore; it's more the convenience.
3: Here's what I like to do. I would like to. I like to take about $200 worth of 20s, and I like to walk around, like to go around the local liquor stores, markets, gas stations, everyone just all around my house, and give everyone $20 and go, see this face, see this $20, here you go. I'm going to be walking past here, maybe drunk, maybe without my wallet, maybe I just got rolled, maybe I ran out of gas, something. I'm going to need like $8 worth of this, or 99 cents worth of Funyuns, or a pack of this, or a six-pack of that, and I'm going to be busted.
0: Mm-hmm.
3: And this $20, although you'll still be making a profit, because whatever I want is going to be in the $3 to $6 range.
0: Especially
3: you
0: if it's the Funyuns.
3: Keep this 20. Maybe just put my name on it. Take a Polaroid with me holding this and handing it to you. I'm going to spread it all around, just all the little corner liquor stores, delis, whatever.
4: No,
3: this
4: really?
3: Is out here.
0: This
3: Oklahoma.
0: Isn't going
3: to
0: work here.
3: You don't have to do this here.
0: You're going to get. They're going to take the 20 and you're going to get rolled, and you're going to be sitting in a smush bag of Funyuns.
3: Yeah.
0: Then it's not so cute.
3: Right.
4: The guy that took the money will never be on when you need him.
3: Yeah. Oh, no.
4: It's not like
3: I'll try. I'll try it at the 76 on the corner. Oh. I kill you. Get away. Remember about 10 minutes ago, I drew, get away!
4: Yeah, and he'll be the thought bubble over his head. That is the guy that gave me endless S about not having clean
3: soapy water.
4: Soapy water.
3: Hey, if you're going to put it on the banner, you better put it in the bucket. You know what I'm saying, Hamid? All right. All right, sorry.
0: I love radio. Sorry. God, you can get it with anything.
3: Cody?
5: Yes.
3: That's just because no one listens.
0: What happened to Casey?
4: Casey.
3: Screw Casey.
4: Well, Casey needs to try stopping. If
3: I read
4: he can't.
3: His...
0: Look, who's Cody?
3: Casey at the bat. Did you read that poem? All right, thank
4: you. If he can't stop, then he needs to look into this. He could be bipolar. Could be a sex compulsion. It's like they were playing footsie over here.
0: I'm sorry.
3: Oh, look at you.
0: Call me. Casey thinks I still have it. I want to be playing footsie with him. Although he's a little sore.
3: Casey needs to see if he can get himself down to 3-4 times a day.
0: We forgot to ask if he has a girlfriend, too.
3: No, he can't.
0: He can't possibly. Okay.
3: He can't. I say Metal is his mistress. Casey?
6: Yeah.
3: You have a girlfriend?
6: Not right now.
4: Right
0: about
4: now.
0: When you have a girlfriend, yeah, then? Right do you now. Do it as much?
6: Yeah, I still do when I have a girlfriend.
0: As much, though?
6: Not as much, no.
0: Only like 7 times?
6: No, I usually cut down to whenever she's not there.
0: I'd be afraid to leave the room.
3: I guess it's a lot. Yeah, like you're like.
0: I have the webcams. I'd have
4: security. Afraid to enter
0: tripod.
4: The room. What do you mean leave the room?
3: You'd be like, yeah, honey, I'm gonna run out to my car, get a pack of smokes. You step out the door, you hear.
0: I know. I'm coming back with the tarmac or the tarp on.
3: I'll be wearing the slicker. Wearing the Gallagher slicker when I come through the door. Cody.
5: Yeah.
3: You're 18?
5: Yeah.
3: What's up?
5: About 2 months ago, I was at my best friend's, and we were all drinking, and I ended up having a one-night stand with this 24-year-old, and I am now 2 months pregnant.
3: Mm-hmm.
5: And I was wondering if I should have the baby and give it up for adoption or keep it.
3: Well,
4: the voice, that sort of charming Southern belle voice.
0: You know, abortion's still legal.
5: It's
0: made just for you. That's exactly who abortion's designed for. It's not for anybody but you, honey. So you don't want to ruin your life with a kid. It's going to ruin your life.
4: Or put it up for adoption.
0: Yeah, that's going to ruin your life. And
4: putting it up for adoption is going to ruin it.
0: Yeah, isn't there a very high incidence of women who put their kids up for adoption into getting accidentally pregnant again because they feel like residual guilt about it and stuff?
4: I don't know about the residual guilt. It's just the ones that get pregnant again.
0: Yeah.
4: Whether or not they have adoption or not.
0: Right. I think Jesus would want you to get a very safe, legal abortion.
3: Yeah. He's a fan of that.
0: He just called me in the car. I forgot to tell you that.
3: He spoke to him through Kathy's navigational system.
4: What about,
3: to turn right, get an abortion.
0: It's okay in Cody's case only.
4: What about adoption, Cody?
5: My grandparents are pressuring me into it. My dad says that it's really up to me, but he says that he would help me if I kept it. But the guy is a complete
0: I just want to say that you just said kept it.
4: Yeah.
0: Now, first of all, let's keep the Ebonics down to a shout.
4: If you
0: can't spell the word kept, you cannot have a child, Cody.
4: Let's sort of do a decision tree here. I mean, on one hand, guy's an a-hole. Forget him. You're young. You've got your whole life ahead of you. It's hard even to make a decision, let alone be a parent at your age.
0: How
4: old
0: is she?
4: And you want 18. And you want
0: for God's sake.
4: If you really care about the child, want to make a decision on behalf of the child, provide the child with a family of parents that are prepared to really deal with being parents. On the more positive front with her, though, I mean, she's talking to her grandparents and her parents about it. They're supportive. They're helping make
0: decisions.
4: The
0: positive front is an abortion. Let's not even entertain the thought of this poor young girl ruining her life having this child.
3: Yeah.
0: You know, first of all, did you know how selfish babies are, Cody? They're really selfish. All they care
4: babies.
0: About is themselves.
3: Yeah.
0: Me,
3: all
0: the time.
3: Want. Yeah.
0: Did you know that they can't even go to the bathroom?
3: Well, they go
0: it's
3: on
0: disgusting.
3: Them. Hold on, Kathy. They go on themselves.
0: Ew! Why would you ever do that?
3: You put them down. You spend a lot of time, a lot of money setting up a nice little nursery.
0: And for what?
3: With the little ducks on the wallpaper.
0: Thank you? No.
3: Little quilts and everything.
0: Right.
3: And they crap. Literally crap all over your hardware.
0: Right. And for what?
3: And it's like, feed me, wash me.
0: Right. They never want to know how your day's going.
3: Let me tell you about an expense. I mean, I'm just speaking from personal experience from when I was a kid. Yeah, when I was 14, now it's time you got to buy the kid a Huffy. That's $69.
0: No.
4: Let's be fair. Your parents do not buy you a bike all at once.
0: And they start
4: buy you the handlebars, then the tires, the spokes.
3: No, they bought me one. They bought me a Huffy. They said.
4: They bought it all at once?
3: Yeah, because it's a piece of ass.
4: Okay.
3: Yes.
0: Now, look, can we please solve this girl's life?
3: My folks said you can have a part from a nice bike, like a Schwinn, or you can have a whole piece of ass.
0: Look, you know what I miss? This is why the Christians are ruining the world. I'm Catholic. Well, I was raised Catholic. Let me just leave it there. But, you know, I miss the good old days where the nuns would, like, send these poor girls off somewhere, and they'd go get the abortion, and nobody would really know, because luckily there was so much shame that you kind of had to get an abortion, even though it was against the Lord and all that. But then you come back, you finish high school, you go to college, and nobody's any the wiser.
3: Right.
0: But no, the Christians want you to have the kid.
3: Right.
0: I'm down with the old school Catholics.
3: Guilt.
0: They want you to shame into an abortion. And even though they know it's a cardinal sin, they kind of get over it in a year or two.
3: Cody.
5: Yes. It's a
3: venal sin. I'm going the adoption route. I'm with Drew.
0: What?
3: Adoption or abortion?
1: Best of all worlds.
3: Abortion or adoption?
0: She's not going to want to give that baby up when she sees it. I don't care how much it smells.
3: She'll sign the papers. Yeah.
0: Oh.
3: And let me say this, too. Drew
0: Did
3: and
0: you
3: I,
0: see that Halle Berry movie with Jessica Lange? It's very hard for the young mothers to give up their children.
3: I saw
0: it on Showtime.
3: Drew and I saw a couple of pregnant women this weekend hanging out by the swimming pool. I was just commenting that... You remember when women got pregnant, they would put, like, there was maternity wear?
0: You know what, Adam?
3: Yeah.
0: I'd like to see your gut in 10 years. It's going to be worse than any woman's 9-month pregnancy. Don't even start
1: Pregnant
0: women are disgusting.
1: You won't see
3: it. You won't see it because I will be wearing a hockey jersey like a dignified man. I will not be wearing a baby tee with my gut slopping over my belt buckle. These pregnant women are walking around in cycling shirts.
0: Look,
3: I mean,
0: they're not supposed
3: midriff,
0: to be pregnant.
3: They're not supposed to be pregnant, but no, they're showing it off. I mean, they're down by the pool. They're walking out on the streets.
0: She ruined the world.
3: I'm seeing
0: she really ruined
3: women's
0: society.
3: Guts. They're 8 months in.
0: Now, welcome to our world. We've been looking at guts since creation.
3: I know,
0: a couple women get knocked up, and you guys are all freaking out.
3: But we have beer in our guts, not a young
0: honorable.
3: Child. We have the honorable beer in there.
0: Cody, what about, like,
3: moving
0: to the next town?
3: Cody has to either get an abortion or adoption.
0: You can have secrets in the next town. Secrets they'll never know about. Abortion secrets.
3: All right. We got to take a break.
0: Don't do it, Cody. Have that kid aborted.
3: Kathy Griffin is here tonight. Kathy will not rest until she's struck by lightning. And we got to talk about Kathy's plastic surgery. I saw you on...
0: Oh, I can go on and on.
3: Entertainment Tonight.
0: Yeah,
3: or
0: I'm coming clean with it.
3: Yeah, you're talking about it.
0: Right.
3: You look good.
0: Well,
3: doesn't look
0: you.
3: Like... I mean,
0: I'm not too surgerized, right?
1: Right.
0: I still
1: kind of
3: not
0: normal.
3: Getting anything.
0: Yeah.
3: Nothing out of you.
0: I don't want Drew to start with the I have body dysmorphic disorder. That's
1: no.
0: my fear.
1: Facial
0: Drew's...
1: dysmorphic.
0: No.
1: Not body
0: dysmorphic. Which is really, in Hollywood, you have to.
1: What,
0: you have to
1: I can't
0: have some
1: what
0: sort
1: you,
0: of dysmorphic
1: I can't, really
0: disorder.
1: Can't read what you had done. It's
0: okay.
1: good.
0: Well, do you want to know, or do you want to
3: go Well, we got to take a break, and then when we come back,
0: and
3: tell
0: then
3: us what you
0: can Cody have her abortion during the break?
3: Yes, she will do that.
0: God.
3: And did you pay for this or did you trade it out?
0: What do you think?
3: You must have traded it out somehow. Are you sure?
0: I got like $40,000 worth of work. I'm not kidding. For free.
1: Wow.
0: 40 G's.
3: She got her. I went to her wedding.
0: And Courtney
3: it was free.
0: Cox is paying for it like an idiot.
3: Oh. Yeah.
0: I mean, allegedly.
3: All right. Let me need to take a. I guess you can write that off your celebrity, though. We got to take ourselves. You can't write. Courtney Cox
0: not.
3: Can't write off plastic
0: Unless
3: surgery.
0: Unless it says in her contract that she has to get it. No, you can't write it off.
1: Really?
0: Mm-mm.
3: Well, I mean,
0: believe me, I know plastic surgery.
3: Really? I mean, but just let me say this: if you had,
0: it's
3: an elective surgery, but
0: right.
3: it, but it has to do with your business.
0: But she can't. It wouldn't stop her from doing her business if she didn't.
1: Might.
3: Well, one could no, argue wait. That.
0: Did you ever try to write off? Did you ever try to write off a trainer or a gym?
1: Oh, that's
3: no.
1: the point, yeah.
0: Right.
1: They won't go for that.
0: They won't.
3: Can't
1: they
3: go for
1: you,
3: that.
1: They want you to write off clothing, even.
3: You can write off satellite TV.
0: Well, that's considered research. Right. But no, you can't write off like a personal trainer. Unless you get it in a contract, like that you have to maintain a certain body weight, then you can write off a trainer or a gym or something.
3: Oh, really?
0: But other than that, this is all elective. All the surgery stuff, people are like getting second mortgages on their homes for nose jobs and stuff.
3: What if your teeth are really effed up?
0: That's okay. So I got that. Get this. I got $30,000 worth of teeth veneers. I got 20 veneers, $1,500 each.
3: All right. We got to take a break.
0: Listen to you ladies. You guys are all interested.
3: She's the only Catholic Jew I know. And a dear, dear, dear, dear, dear, dear friend. And we'll
0: every Wednesday
3: take a quick
0: at the
3: break.
0: Laugh Factory.
3: Yep, Kathy Griffin.
0: Here on Sunset.
3: We'll be right back. Hey, everybody. It's Loveline. I'm Adam Carolla. It's Dr. Drew. Phone number 1-800-LOVE-191. Kathy Griffin is here tonight. Dear, dear, dear, dear
0: a
3: friend.
0: A dear friend from back in the day, really.
3: Wednesday nights. I can't believe we never had sex.
0: Oh, Adam. Wednesday nights
1: wait,
0: what?
1: Wait,
0: you just went Wednesday nights.
1: He's always been talking about
3: Wednesday
4: you didn't
3: night,
4: have sex with
3: o'clock.
4: Kylie? What about...
3: Blowjob. Blowjob's not sex.
0: It was not sexual relations.
3: Right.
0: First of all, we didn't even talk during it.
3: Yeah.
0: Because I was trying to talk about my feelings, and...
4: With the penis.
3: Yeah.
0: Yeah. I mean, believe me, I had plenty of room to talk. I'm just saying. I didn't have a... You know, he wasn't
3: it was
0: listening.
3: Like Edward G. Robinson talking to his gang. Yeah. Cigar hanging out the side of the lip.
0: What were you saying about Wednesday nights?
3: Wednesday nights, Laugh Factory, 8 o'clock. A fantastic show.
0: Here in Hollywood on Sunset Boulevard.
3: If you like comedy, you go. If you hate comedy, you really go.
0: What? That's a horrible
4: it's for,
0: plot.
4: It's for everybody.
3: Right. That's
4: it's for everybody.
0: It is for everybody.
3: It's for everyone. If you love comedy, you're going to love it.
4: Right.
3: If you hate comedy,
4: you're still
3: you'll
4: love
3: it even
0: more. Even if you
3: want to
0: see
3: more,
0: my veneers.
3: Even more.
0: If you want to see my teeth veneers.
3: Right.
0: Come.
4: Was
0: if
4: that
0: you
4: painful?
0: Want to see my facial peel.
3: So let's talk about what Kathy had done. And
0: okay.
3: I knew she traded it out.
0: Of course I
3: how,
0: did.
3: How do you trade out plastic
0: okay, this
3: surgery?
0: Okay, this is what's so sick.
3: You tell jokes?
0: No, so get this. I'm watching Extreme Makeover,
4: right.
0: Which I love. I love when they cry. I love
3: right.
0: when they go back to the high school reunion and they look better than anybody. Okay, I love the whole thing. All right, so I call Entertainment Tonight. I just cold call them.
3: Mm-hmm.
0: All right, because when you're a D-list celebrity such as myself, you don't have, like, your people.
3: CD.
0: Come on.
4: Well, you call and pretend to be one of the people, though.
0: Yeah.
4: Yeah.
0: Mm-hmm. Yeah, Miss Griffin is online,
4: yes.
0: too. Hi, it's me.
3: Miss Griffin is on.
0: All right. So I called Entertainment Tonight, and I go like this. What do you guys think of this? Celebrity funny lady Kathy Griffin is so moved by Extreme Makeover, she would like a makeover of her own, and she would like to invite the ET cameras to come along.
3: Right.
0: They were all over it. These doctors are lining up to give me free stuff because
3: right.
0: they all want publicity.
3: Sure. And here's the thing about plastic surgery. The procedure may be $20,000. It's not costing the doctor $18,000 in
0: right.
3: materials or anything.
4: Believe me,
0: no.
4: It's easy stuff.
3: It's easy stuff. Drew hates these people. It's easy stuff.
0: They should be hated.
3: And the reality is it's $20,000. But it's 3.5 hours out of his day.
0: Right.
3: You know what I mean?
0: That's
3: so
0: what
3: it's
0: hurts him.
3: It's easy
0: That's what
3: to,
0: gets him in the wallet.
3: It's easy to give stuff away when it's
0: right.
3: not like a bunch of materials and a bunch of overhead
0: and they all bitch and moan
3: like
0: about having to pay the anesthesiologist.
4: There's FX having a new TV show, a drama, a dramatic series about
0: I know.
4: This.
0: But yeah. it's not real. It's like actors.
4: But it sounds interesting.
0: Yeah.
4: Sounds
0: right, true. I could watch true. Those Discovery Channel
3: don't
0: shows
3: get
0: all day
3: a,
0: long.
3: Don't get a sidetrack.
0: What do you
3: want
0: to know? What do you want, Phil?
3: All right, so it was all free.
0: It was all free.
3: And what did they do?
0: Here's the sick part. I only wanted a couple of things,
3: right.
0: and they just started piling stuff on. Okay, first of all, they gave me...
3: I would take that as an insult, by the way. Oh, babe, we could keep
0: it
3: going.
0: Was...
3: We'd never stop. This would be like the Winchester house.
0: And I'd say what I want, and they'd be like, no, really, you should throw in a few more things. Think about it, Miss Griffin. First of all, they would have given me like those J-Lo ass bags. Like, you know that they
3: right.
0: had those, right? Where they like J-Lo, where they put the bags in your ass to give you more of a J-Lo ass.
3: I want a pocket sewn in there so I don't have to wear pants. I can just go
0: You're
3: out with a sock
0: practical.
3: Around my dick.
0: You've got to think about your image.
3: All right. All right.
0: Okay. So this is what they did. First of all, they did a Japanese hair straightening perm, which that alone is like $800.
3: What,
0: now
3: what's
0: you
3: a
0: might
3: hair
0: want
3: straightening
0: you
3: perm?
0: Should think about this, Adam.
3: What is
0: because you have a little bit of the Jufro yourself.
3: What is a hair straightening
0: it
3: perm?
0: It makes your hair straight. See,
4: yeah,
0: my
4: but,
0: hair is straight now.
4: Yeah, but then it grows out.
0: Yeah, it grows out. It looks
4: $800 and...
0: Yeah.
3: Oh,
0: and it takes 7 hours.
3: A perm meaning
0: like a reverse
3: permanent.
0: Perm.
3: Reverse.
0: Basically, yeah.
3: Well, perm just means permanent,
0: right?
3: Right.
0: But, I mean, most people think of a curly perm.
3: Right, okay.
0: I'm just picturing you with straight hair kind of flopping over your forehead
3: right,
0: in a sexy devil-may-care way.
3: Yeah.
4: Oh, yeah.
0: Oh, come on,
4: yeah,
0: Adam.
4: Yeah,
0: you got to really...
4: Feathered
0: you gotta,
4: back.
0: Yeah. You got to...
4: Right,
0: and something with your eyebrows.
4: What else?
0: Adam, I mean...
3: Maybe a perm.
0: Maybe a perm, maybe some streaks and highlights.
3: Yeah.
0: Okay, so I got the hair straightening. Then I got... I kicked it more into high gear at the plastic surgeon's office. So get this. I get an eyebrow lift.
3: Mm-hmm.
0: Okay? This is where they put slots in your head.
3: Mm-hmm.
0: Right? Like you could put quarters in me and I'd freaking whistle Dixie. They put
3: right.
0: slots in your head and they lift up your eyebrows.
3: Uh-huh.
0: So they basically take your eyebrows from one part of your head and just put them on a whole other part of your head.
3: So it's like you always...
0: So I now have a more refreshed look in my
4: you
0: eyes.
4: You always look surprised.
3: You always look interested.
0: I look a little surprised. I hope
3: right.
0: I don't look shocked, but I look a little puzzled.
3: Now, how high did they... Now, move your bangs so
0: okay.
3: we can take
0: right.
3: a look. Your permanent
0: well,
3: bangs.
0: I have a ridiculously high forehead, so don't go by me. I don't have the forehead of a normal person. I have the forehead of an alien.
3: Right. No,
0: yeah, or a queen from the Middle Ages. All right, so anyway, what they did was, like, let's say before, I kind of had, like, my eyelids coming over my eyes a little.
3: Right.
0: Then they lift them up, and it's more of an open look. Like, I don't
3: uh-huh.
0: have skin hanging over
3: oh,
0: my eyelids.
3: Right. So this
0: See?
3: Is for your upper eyelid, not your brow.
0: It's really more for your upper eyelid
3: okay.
0: to have your eyes look a little more awake. Okay.
3: Right.
0: Then they did a skin peel. Now, this was brutal. This mm-hmm. is to take away fine lines and to make your skin smoother. Now, someone right. fairer such as myself, it was a nightmare. I'm not sure exactly how they do it. You can tell me the scientific part. But I think what they do is they put you in the OR. And by the way, you have to be under for this peel. That's how painful it is. You have to be right. totally under general.
7: Right.
4: Not Twilight. You have a...
0: Twilight. It's Twilight. But, I mean, there's no lucidity at all. I mean, yeah. I'm out. Out like a light. I think what they do is they take a bucket of kerosene, throw it on your face, mm-hmm. light a match, throw mm-hmm. it in the room,
4: basically,
0: and just leave.
4: That's it. That's
0: and
4: right.
0: they run out of the room and just yeah. hope for the best.
3: They use a laser to
0: yeah,
3: burn
0: it's
3: it
0: literally
3: off?
0: Like the worst sunburn you've ever had in your life.
3: Right.
0: And somehow this is good for you. I don't know how. But it was a nightmare. It was a nightmare.
3: Basically,
0: it hurts like hell. Your face all peels off.
3: That's
0: it's
3: dermabrasion?
0: No, it's more than dermabrasion.
3: All right.
0: But it is some kind of a laser, and it's a nightmare.
3: But it's essentially taking a layer
0: of your skin,
3: off.
0: Yes, it's like taking the top layer of your skin off.
3: And it's like if you're sanding
0: a coffee
3: table.
0: It's like what Casey does with his penis every night. The
3: right.
0: guy who beats
3: takes
0: off too
3: the
0: much.
3: Top layer
0: it's like
3: off.
0: He's giving himself a peel
3: right.
0: every day.
3: Right.
0: So he cannot put that penis in the sun because it's very sun sensitive.
3: That's what they told me.
0: Okay.
4: Well coached.
0: So, okay. So I got the brow lift, and then I got a little lipo on my upper arms.
3: Oh, really?
0: But like a little bit, and it kind of didn't work. I'm not a big lipo fan. I don't think it really works.
3: Right.
0: But they just did it. Like, I'm not kidding. They're like, it was like a bad BJ. They're like, long as you're down there. They're like, as long as you're under, you know, we'll give you a little lipo. So
3: well,
0: I was like, all right.
3: Well,
4: do they want
3: now,
4: to do lipo under here? That's what they always try.
0: No.
4: To
0: no.
3: True. Don't. Come
4: no,
3: on.
4: No, but that's
3: buddy.
4: What they always go for.
3: Yeah,
4: they always
3: well,
4: go
3: don't
4: for
0: right. They
3: Kathy.
0: Always want to do this.
4: Yeah.
0: Huh?
3: She said $50,000 worth of trade out.
4: Well, I'm here about the teeth.
3: Okay, right, well, wait a second. I'm going to get the like. You've had lipo in other places.
0: Yeah, and it really didn't work.
3: It didn't work.
0: But honestly, I thought as long as they're throwing it in, they did a very small amount of my upper arms.
3: Well,
0: I don't think they're different at all. But I just thought, well, you know, as long as I'm going to be under and it's only going to take, I mean, it took them like 20 minutes or whatever.
3: Right.
0: So I thought, all right, go for a little lipo.
3: Why didn't the lipo
0: difference?
3: Work the first time?
0: I honestly don't. I'm not a believer in lipo.
3: Didn't
0: I don't believe it works. I've had lipo before. It all grew back.
3: It didn't work for you, but have you seen it work in other people?
0: I have
3: people?
0: Not seen it work for anyone.
3: And oh,
0: I've,
3: really?
0: Yeah, and I've known a lot of people that have gotten lipo, and then eventually your body just kind of goes back to where your body
3: okay,
0: wants to be.
3: Okay, but if your body goes back 3 years later, isn't it still kind of worth it?
0: Well, my when I had lipo, my body went back in like 3 months.
3: Oh, really?
0: So, okay. Yeah, it was extremely painful. It's also, lipo's very dangerous. You lose a huge amount of body fluids. And I had bad complications with lipo.
3: Oh, right.
0: And
3: I remember that.
0: I had toxicity. I couldn't void. And so I had all kinds of complications
3: plus
0: because of that.
3: Plus, the wow. doctor raped her.
4: Oh. Plus, she couldn't void.
3: But that's not what everyone runs into.
0: No.
3: All right. So you had the light arm.
0: A little on the
3: lipo.
0: Arm, but that's kind of
3: okay.
0: not the main attraction.
3: Now what?
0: Okay, the teeth.
3: Yeah.
0: All right, so get this. They have these veneers, right?
3: Mm-hmm.
0: And they're kind of like crowns, but they don't file your teeth down as much as for crowns.
3: Mm-hmm.
0: So I go to this dentist, Dr. Madahi. I'm going to say his name because I thought he did a good
3: where's
0: job.
3: Where's the guy? From?
0: Beverly Hills.
3: Uh-huh.
0: Oh, where's he from?
3: What's his... is
0: who
3: it
0: knows?
3: Some kind of crazy
0: Al-Qaeda.
3: Johnny...
0: He's in Al-Qaeda.
3: Johnny Quest villain nationality?
0: Yeah.
3: Like
0: he's,
3: crazy nationality?
0: He's like a villain in a Bond movie.
3: I've seen
0: a little
3: this
0: bit.
3: Guy.
0: Yeah.
3: He's got pictures of teeth all over his goddamn
0: yes.
3: office. Before and after pictures.
0: Mm-hmm.
3: I had to explain to him that people don't want to see diseased teeth on their way to the dentist chair.
0: Even the people who have that don't want to see a picture
3: yeah,
0: of it.
3: I saw this
0: no
3: guy, and I could tell him, I know you're proud of your work, but you got a guy from Mozambique who has two fangs and then blood.
0: Yeah.
3: I don't want to see this on the way to the chair.
0: Maybe a nice People or a nice Cosmopolitan magazine instead.
3: Right. So.
0: So, okay, so they do veneers, and that's where they can take your teeth, and no matter how yellow your teeth are, they put on these little veneers, which are almost like little, really thin, like, covers to your teeth, and
3: mm-hmm.
0: they make them white like you're on a soap opera.
3: Let's see, smile. Wow, dentine. Look
0: and
3: at
0: I
3: that.
0: And I got 20, which is insane, because most people get 4 or 6, and they made my bottom teeth straight, so they filed them down to pegs like your George Washington, and
3: they really filed them down flat.
0: They file them down to, like all my teeth were, like, kind of like pegs.
3: Really?
0: Yeah.
3: Is that freak? Is that freak you out?
0: Yeah, it freaks you out because I had a couple of weeks there where I'm completely bloated.
3: Right.
0: I'm oozing. My poor husband. I swear our vows should have been to love, cherish, and drain. My poor husband is there like draining my head. My teeth are pegs. I'm black and blue all over. I'm completely bloated. I'm oozing. There would be like stuff on the sheets that is something worse than what Casey would do.
3: You should have floated him a prostitute during that 3 weeks. That's a fair trade.
0: I am going to send him to Cheetahs. And
3: yeah.
0: I'm going to give him one of those month passes.
4: What's
0: I don't know. It's a strip club somewhere. It sounds like it, right?
3: Yeah, it's in Vegas.
0: All right.
3: All right. So they did the tooth. They did the teeth
0: they
3: veneer.
0: They did the teeth, yeah.
3: Right.
0: And I think that's all I had.
3: Well, you know.
4: Lips? They do lips?
0: No, I won't do lips. I don't. First of all, my lips aren't extra thin. But also, I don't believe they've perfected that. And I think I can see collagen a mile away. And I think the implants look terrible. So for me personally, that Melanie Griffith crazy lip thing. And I don't like the Angelina Jolie anus either, because her mouth does look like an anus.
3: Yeah.
0: And I'm sorry, that's supposed to be sexy, and she's on the cover of a magazine. She looks like a butthole.
3: I'd like to get her in the ass, though, in that case.
0: Well, then you could just kiss her.
3: Nah,
4: well,
3: like the,
4: he wouldn't
3: like
4: put his mouth.
0: Why? Why are you so angry? Why do you want to get her in the ass?
3: We got to.
4: He wants the facsimile of the ass. You see?
3: You see what I mean? Her mouth.
0: Anus. Yeah.
3: Yeah, like that. All right, we gotta get the Marks a Lot board out, Drew. Get the magic mark.
4: Diagram. Okay. Chalkboard right here.
3: Draw that out. I'm not sure.
0: But I have a question, though. I'm really serious about this. You know, I whenever I do talk shows or whatever, because you know we've discussed this. At this point, I'm basically a personality. I'm slightly
3: you're fast
0: an actress,
3: becoming, yeah.
0: but I'm kind of also a personality, as they say.
4: Yes.
0: And, you know, I do a lot of, you know, the Star Search judge. You know what I mean? I'm no stranger to Hollywood Squares.
3: Right.
0: But anyway, no matter what kind of show I do, men are fascinated by my plastic surgery. Now, why is that?
3: Well, really? Are they?
0: Every Jimmy Kimmel wants to know all about it. What? I'm just surprised by that.
3: Mm. Well, I think it depends. Like, I think...
0: Are you guys waiting for me to get to the boob job?
4: I think...
0: Is it like...
4: No,
0: I never got a boob job. I have a lot of volume. Men, I don't have any firmness, but I have a lot of natural volume.
4: Men have a little. I think men have a faint fantasy of sort of the mad scientist in them, where they're going to create the ideal woman and stuff. Isn't that kind of an impulse?
0: True,
4: guys have?
0: I never thought of that.
4: That's what guys have.
0: That's smart.
4: No, that's when they're like 14. They arrive at that. That's when they're trying to find
0: like the
4: a
0: weird
4: way to,
0: science, sort of
4: weird science, and it's also they're trying to make a woman aroused too with some magic potions.
3: Yeah,
4: they want them to be
0: plastic surgeons must guess the most tale of anybody.
3: Yeah.
0: I mean, who wouldn't? What girl wouldn't want to date a plastic surgeon? I could kill my husband for being in computers.
3: Yeah.
0: Who the hell cares about computers?
3: Well, they're the pimps.
0: I want him to give me Botox.
3: They're the pimps of the doctor world.
0: I got Botox, too, which I love.
3: All right. Let's take a break. Wait, where'd you get the Botox?
0: I get the Botox in between my eyes and then on the outside of my eyes.
3: Mm-hmm. Uh-huh. All right.
0: So I can't frown the way I would like to.
3: Right. You're crying
0: inside
3: right now?
0: Because I feel disdain
3: right
0: for you. I just can't show it.
3: Good. We're going to take a little break. Kathy Griffin here. She's going to go see the new Kathy Griffin.
0: Check me out.
3: And let me tell you this about Kathy. When they made those incisions in her forehead, none of the funny drained out. Not a drop.
0: All still there.
3: Kept it all right there, right in the boobs where it belongs.
0: Yeah.
3: Take a quick break. We'll be right back. Hey, everybody, it's Loveline. I'm Adam. That's Dr. Drew. Dear friend Kathy Griffin is here tonight. Kathy is going to be at the Laugh Factory every Wednesday night at 8 o'clock. See the new and improved Kathy Griffin.
0: Mm-hmm.
3: Yes, Drew and I have caught the show. We laughed.
0: Several times.
4: I cried.
0: What? The poignancy got to you?
4: I laughed until I cried.
0: Oh, okay, good. Thanks.
3: Funny, funny stuff.
0: Yeah, good stuff.
3: And let me tell you, Kathy, absolutely, I would say... Well, I'm trying to think. Sarah Silverman is very funny. Top three of chicks working out there today.
0: You know, I'm in the room. You could just while I'm here, you could say the funniest woman in comedy.
3: Funniest woman
0: just
3: in comedy.
0: Just while I'm here.
3: Funniest woman
0: Thank
3: in comedy.
0: You. Thank
3: Kathy
0: you very much.
3: Griffin,
4: Margaret
3: everybody.
4: Cho.
3: Margaret Cho, as you know, I think is in.
0: By the way, you know she got married, so you missed the boat.
3: Oh, she did.
0: You missed the boat, Adam.
3: She got married.
0: That's right.
3: Really?
0: Mm-hmm.
3: Interesting. I didn't get an invitation.
0: Well, you got an invitation to her pants. People! Oh, I remember that party. That was a good party. It was Margaret Cho and my mother both fighting for
3: what,
0: you.
3: My
0: mother was a little drunk.
3: What did she marry?
0: I believe she married an artist.
3: Artist dude?
0: Yeah.
3: Interesting.
0: She went dude.
3: Artist, though. You know
0: she
3: what
0: went
3: I'm
0: dude.
3: Saying? Yeah.
0: Okay. Adam?
3: I hear beard when I hear artist.
0: Okay.
3: Maggie?
7: Yeah?
3: You're 15?
7: Mm-hmm.
3: What's up?
7: I was just wondering if you knew a way to talk to my boyfriend. I've been having a lot of trouble trusting guys lately.
4: Why?
3: Huh?
7: Ever.
4: Why?
7: I don't really know. I guess, I don't know, my dad was never really nice.
3: Bad guy. Yeah. And what's up with your boyfriend?
7: We started having sex about like a month and a half ago.
0: 15?
7: Yeah.
0: Oh, God.
3: I agree. It's a little late.
0: What, Adam?
3: Well, that's
0: what's wrong with cuddling and spooning? Why is that out of style?
3: That's after the sex.
4: That's what guys do in order to get to.
0: Hey, 15.
3: That's right.
7: That was cool.
3: When we spoon, we're really just feeling for the remote.
0: When I was 15, I was like, "How does menstruation work?" All right, I was not having sex.
4: Maggie, what is the question exactly?
7: We've been using protection, obviously, but I've still been like really scared about like getting pregnant and stuff.
4: So you're using condoms, but you still feel like you might. Do you have the morning after pill available?
7: Not really at my disposal because I can't drive to go to, like, Planned Parenthood or anything.
4: All right. So if you're going to use just a condom, an important thing is to keep that pill around just in case there's a condom breakage or something.
0: Now, are you using the condom the whole time, or does he put the condom on, like, later?
7: The whole time.
0: Okay, good. So the whole time.
4: Good times.
3: Puts it on his head like Howie Mandel.
0: No, I just thought he was one of those guys like, oh, I'll put it on when I need it. But for the beginning, so, we'll just have natural.
4: Right. Here's the deal, Maggie. First of all, you want to get the birth control, the morning after pill available. So if there's a problem, you've got the sort of safety.
0: How do you
4: belt.
0: Get that, by the way?
4: It's in some states, it's available over the counter.
0: What about California?
3: Got to blow a pharmacist.
0: Yeah. Oh, Adam.
3: It's true.
4: But the point is it's available. You can call Planned Parenthood. You can call 1-888-NOT-2-LATE, not too late, and they can sort of
0: so you don't need to go to the doctor.
4: In some states you don't. In some states you do. But Planned Parenthood is the one place you can use sort of accommodate this. Now, that's sort of a B-plus, A-minus plan. If you want to go for a real more certain way of preventing pregnancy, then you go to Planned Parenthood or go to your doctor and get on the birth control pill.
0: Well, that doesn't stop AIDS or STDs.
4: And keep using the condom.
3: Hey.
7: Yeah. Can I do that without my parents' permission, though?
4: In most states.
7: Okay. And then...
3: Hey, Maggie, can't you get over to the Planned Parenthood?
7: The closest one's, like, two towns over or something.
3: Right.
7: I live in, like, suburbia.
3: And two towns is too far?
7: Two towns is about 20 miles.
3: How old's your boyfriend?
7: He's 16, but he doesn't have a car.
3: All right. None of your friends have any wheels? You don't have some cool, swinging, hippie, bisexual aunt who could drive you?
7: None of my friends, no.
3: Like Serena from Bewitched?
0: I'll pick her up.
3: All right, Kathy will swing on by. Where are you?
0: I'm going to swing by.
3: You in Minnesota?
7: Yeah.
3: All right, she'll be driving a Mercedes. She's going to honk once.
0: Right, and then just run out.
3: Then she's going to flash. Yeah. She can put a flashlight on her veneered teeth and give you, like, the bat signal.
0: You're
3: on
0: only
3: your
0: allowed
3: front
0: to
3: door.
0: Bring one friend. I don't want the whole gang coming.
3: Right. And then it's out for fro-yo.
0: Right.
3: All right. So what's the next question?
7: About the trust thing, too. Like, yeah. I don't... Before we went out, we started dating, like, a year and a half ago, maybe. And, like, I can't talk to him anymore.
4: Your boyfriend?
7: Yeah.
3: Why not?
7: I don't know. He's just, like, it's weird, because I'm, like, afraid I'll get mad or something.
3: All right. Well, then break up with him.
0: Oh, my God. Dump him.
4: Yeah,
0: First of all, they were dating since they were 13. What do you even talk about on dates when you're 13?
4: Well,
0: Pokemon?
4: It's an interesting mix.
3: I think the Green Lantern could kick the Green Hornet's ass, no, dude.
4: Yu-Gi-Oh, dude.
3: You kidding?
4: But here's the deal. That at 13, sometimes when there's an unavailable, abusive dad, they'll cling on to a nice guy as sort of a life preserver.
0: Mm-hmm. But maybe he's not so
4: Once
0: nice.
4: Once the hormones really kick in, she'll be attracted to guys who are unavailable and not nice.
0: Why is she afraid of his temper?
3: Well, who cares?
4: It may be that he was not a nice guy in the first place, and that's what we're saying here.
3: We don't know. Susan, don't get pregnant. Susan, you're 17.
8: I'm not going to get pregnant.
0: Oh, thank God. Okay, you're the only one tonight.
8: No, I'm on birth control.
0: Sweet.
3: Good.
8: Good.
3: What's up?
8: Well, okay, my boyfriend and I are having sex. I am the first girl he's ever been with,
3: mm-hmm.
8: but we can have sex for hours, and he won't have an orgasm.
3: Mm-hmm.
0: Ouch.
8: Yeah, and I have seen him orgasm, but that was after we had sex, and then he masturbated.
4: So you know he's not lying about the fact that he can have an orgasm. You witnessed
8: right.
4: one.
0: He proved it.
8: And right. We've tried different things. Like, I'm very willing and open.
3: Uh-huh.
8: I'll do anything, because I want him to have an orgasm.
3: Right.
4: Are you on is he on a medication?
8: Not that I'm aware of. I don't think so.
3: How old is he?
4: You might ask him that.
8: 17.
3: 17.
8: Yeah.
3: And how does he do with oral sex? Is he like that? Does he like getting that?
8: Yeah.
3: He does, but no orgasm with that.
8: He gets easily aroused, and then he gets, like, very aroused, and he can keep an erection for hours, but just nothing after that.
3: Mm-hmm. And when he masturbates, though, he can do it in minutes?
8: Well, I mean, it can take a while, but he said that intercourse isn't strong enough stimulation.
3: Uh-huh. Yeah. All right, he needs...
0: What does he want, a cat of nine tails?
3: Yeah, he prefers his grip. He's been doing it to himself for many years, right?
8: Yeah, that's what I thought.
3: Well, this is... hold on a second, this is a phenomenon that happens, which is guys who get a little bit of a late start, and if a guy's 17, and this is the first woman he's been with, which I think he said... Is that it?
4: Yeah.
3: First woman. He may have been beating off since 13 or 14. So he may have 3 or 4 years of punishing his penis at his own hand, and a certain kind of grip and a certain kind of lotion and a certain kind of technique, and then all of a sudden the vagina's introduced, and it's nice, but it's not the real thing. See what I'm saying?
0: Yeah, but will you please stop saying that with disdain in your voice like he's a late starter? I love this guy for not having sex till he's 17. God bless him.
3: Fine, but it means he could have had four good Jack years under his belt.
4: Not good, heavy.
3: And now, heavy, and now this is a little confusing to his penis, the sensation.
0: You don't think his
3: is.
0: Penis will stop being confused after a while?
3: I think
0: he's
3: it will.
0: He's not going to have this the rest of his life?
3: I think it'll acclimate.
4: He has to figure it out, but he may be on, check out and see, make sure he's not on meds, because there are certainly medications that will interfere with
3: it. We got to do that when we come back, all because right. We got to take a break. Kathy Griffin, second only to Margaret Cho in the Yucks department, here tonight, Wednesday nights at the Laugh Factory, 8 o'clock. We'll take a quick break. We'll be right back. Hey, everybody. Love line. I'm Adam. That's Dr. Drew. Phone number 1-800-LOVE-191. Kathy Griffin here tonight. Funniest lady in show business.
0: Oh, finally. Finally, I got it out of you.
3: Absolutely.
0: Yeah.
3: And new face, new teeth.
0: Yeah.
3: Old jokes.
0: Oh, Adam, that's a lie.
3: No, I mean, same
0: I
3: old.
0: I change my material
3: same
0: every week.
3: Old funny jokes.
4: Same old funny quality.
3: Same Kathy quality.
0: Old quality.
3: Same Kathy. New eyelids, old jokes.
0: No, they're new eyelids, new jokes.
3: New jokes.
0: And you know,
3: about
0: stories.
3: The same old ass.
0: I'm really a storyteller. And I got the same
3: stories.
0: Old ass. That's true.
3: She weaves.
0: I weave a tale
3: tales.
0: Like you wouldn't believe.
3: That's right. All right. So she's going to be at the Laugh Factory, 8 o'clock, every Wednesday night.
0: Yes.
3: Drew, how many times you caught the show?
4: 12.
0: 12 times.
3: So I caught the show 17 times.
0: Oh. 17?
3: 17 times.
0: Wow.
3: Couldn't get enough.
0: Well, the jokes can't be that old.
4: Well, now you're counting
0: you're
4: the five
0: back.
4: Times we went together.
3: Right. No, I'm not counting that.
4: Oh, wow.
3: I'm not counting the five times. We don't count the five we went together.
0: Okay.
3: All right. Laugh so hard. I almost couldn't do the show. Yeah. I crap
0: yeah.
3: myself. Crap
0: yeah.
3: myself.
0: That's sweet.
3: All right. 8 o'clock, everybody.
0: Yeah.
3: Stella.
9: Yeah, what's up?
3: You're 19?
9: I am.
3: What's happening?
9: Well, actually, I haven't had a period for 7 months.
0: Uh-huh. Whoa.
9: Yeah, no baby in the oven or anything. Nothing like that. I know that for a fact. But, yeah, and I'm not really sexually active or anything.
4: Do you have a history of abnormal periods?
9: When I was 13, I had to get an ultrasound, and they found ovarian cysts, and so I was put on birth control.
4: Multiple cysts.
9: Yes.
4: So, are you overweight?
9: Yeah.
4: Do you have...
9: What?
4: So, you may have polycystic ovarian disease, right?
9: Perhaps.
4: Okay, that needs to be...
9: I don't know, because whenever I was on birth control, you know, I had... regular periods, and
4: right.
9: I got off birth control last December.
4: Understood. So the question is, do you just have simple cysts and sort of an abnormal or unusual functioning of your pituitary, or do you actually have polycystic ovarian disease, which if you have, you kind of need to know about it. It puts you at increased risk for diabetes, and you have to really kind of get on your weight and diet and all that kind of stuff, exercise.
0: Yeah. Well, how overweight are you? How many pounds overweight?
9: About 30 pounds. And
0: oh, Drew.
3: What's
0: 30
3: your,
0: pounds isn't enough.
4: Thin PCO patients get diabetes.
3: What's your...
4: Polycystic ovarian disease is a precursor.
0: I thought, when you said overweight, I thought you meant like morbidly obese, like
4: no,
0: 100 pounds
4: that,
0: overweight.
4: That an overweight PCO patient is at high what? Risk for diabetes.
3: What's your height and weight, Stella?
9: I'm 6 feet tall. And I weigh about 210.
3: 6 footer.
9: Yeah.
3: Right.
9: I'm a big girl, I know.
3: All right. You should really be coming in about 180.
9: Yeah.
4: And sometimes the...
3: hold on.
0: What would you like her to do?
3: I'll never get over that.
0: Barf after dinner, though? Listen to you two.
3: I'm just saying...
0: 6 feet tall is very tall. You're not going to be 110 if you're 6 feet tall.
3: I know. You're going to be 140.
4: 150.
3: 145. Yeah, I'm just saying, we talked to a woman last week. She
0: I'm 125, and I'm 5'3".
3: You're all boob.
0: Yeah, that's true.
3: Yeah.
4: But here's the deal. It's a health issue.
3: And those
4: for
3: veneers,
4: her.
3: they're adding weight.
4: It's not an aesthetic thing.
3: Right.
4: This is a health issue.
0: My
4: right.
0: veneers are 40 pounds.
4: And she needs to attend to it.
0: All right.
4: She does. If you indeed have polycystic ovarian disease, you need to get back to a gynecologist or an endocrinologist that's sensitive to these issues.
9: Well, I have one more thing. I heard you mention something about pituitary glands. I quit growing when I was 13.
3: Thank God.
4: Yeah.
3: Jesus
9: no,
3: Christ. Are you telling me you're 6 foot at 13?
9: Yeah, I was like 5'9 when I got out of elementary school.
3: Wow, so were you like 6 foot, 200 pounds at 13?
9: Yeah, pretty close.
3: Wow, that's a lot of seventh
9: lost.
3: Grader.
9: Yeah, thank you.
3: Yeah.
9: Thank you. You're not judging up childhood nightmares at all.
3: Oh, listen, I could imagine kids.
0: God.
3: Kids being
0: especially
3: cruel.
0: Those boys.
9: That's all right.
0: Nothing worse than a
3: They have a good nickname
0: boy.
3: For you,
4: actually,
3: like Mount Stella
4: ones
3: or something?
4: Are the coolest
9: actually,
4: to other girls
9: actually,
4: at that age.
9: You know, they
0: to other girls, yeah.
4: Yes, that's where the cruelty comes from.
3: We're listening. What was your nickname?
9: it wasn't very creative, but it was very often I heard Jolly Green Giant.
3: Yeah,
4: and I knew that's what you were going to say.
3: Yeah,
9: that's not as creative.
3: And it doesn't cut like a knife, the Jolly Green Giant. Not a great, no 13-year-old chick wants
0: right.
3: to hear it, but not too bad.
9: Right.
3: After school special kind of put down.
9: I think I'm well adjusted.
3: Okay.
4: But it may be a health issue here, and so, you know, again, get your gynecologist, do a thyroid function test. They need to measure your levels of pituitary hormones and whatnot. And then, but probably, if you have polycystic ovarian disease, and large women, overweight women tend to be the ones that get this. And being overweight can make you what's called oligomenorrheic, which is what you have where you don't have your period. So it's a health issue.
0: But what
4: issue
0: do they
4: here.
0: Do for it?
4: It usually just put them on the pill, which you'd been on in the past, and then really follow the blood sugar and get them on a strict diet and exercise plan.
3: All right. Well, good times. Let's talk to Miller, who's 25. Miller?
10: Yeah.
3: What's up?
10: Well, if I'm having intercourse or even oral sex or masturbating, if I don't reach orgasm within a couple of minutes, then the sensation goes away and I start thinking that I'm losing my erection. And I don't know, then it just won't happen.
4: You know what happens sometimes? I think guys sort of have a pseudo-climax and they become refractory after that.
3: Right.
4: You know what I mean? There's sort of a window that if it closes,
3: yeah.
4: even though they're having ejaculate, that's
0: right.
4: it.
3: Right. Fool's gold.
4: Fool's
3: gold. Pyrite comes flying out of there. Dork. It's not actual. Oh. Yeah, there. Once in a while, it does feel like you have like almost a contraction,
4: yeah.
3: like you've had an orgasm. Mm-hmm. Nothing
0: you
3: comes
0: stay
3: out.
0: Erect?
4: You can usually, but you're not going to have another.
3: But sometimes your penis goes into the game's over. Like
4: yeah.
3: we only played six innings. We're heading back.
0: Oh,
3: we're heading
0: gosh.
3: Back in the locker room, and you're like, no. We're trying to go nine here, balls.
4: Yeah.
3: Let's go.
0: Mm-hmm.
3: Yeah, Miller.
10: Yes.
4: So that's all right.
3: Yeah, well, it's not all right for him. How this happens even when you masturbate?
10: Yes, if I don't reach orgasm within 3 or 4 minutes, then it's not going to happen.
3: Yeah. And what? So do you have a wife or a girlfriend?
10: Wife.
3: Yeah. And is she okay with this?
10: She says she's okay with it.
0: Yeah. Right. Well, you have to.
3: Well,
4: you got to keep your head in the game, basically.
3: What do you got to do?
4: You got to pay attention. Make sure you
3: have that orgasm
4: yeah.
3: in 3 or 4 minutes.
4: There you go.
3: Do you give her oral sex?
10: Yes.
3: Yeah, that's the plan. That's what you do.
4: That's the Miller plan.
3: Miller
0: plan 2003.
3: Right.
0: Okay.
3: You double down on the oral.
0: Right.
3: And no woman will ever mind.
0: Mm-hmm.
3: Kathy, you're a woman of supreme passion, yes?
0: You can forgive so many things when the oral is going well.
3: Yeah.
0: You really don't care how many minutes or what's happening or who's sore.
3: Maybe. Right.
0: It's all happy memories, and it's all love, and you're the perfect one for me.
3: Most women would be satisfied with just a good sexual, good intercourse for like one Zeppelin song,
0: mm-hmm.
3: and then polished off
0: right.
3: for the next 16 Zeppelin songs
0: right.
3: during doing the oral.
0: Or vice
3: right?
0: versa.
4: First, Kathy likes oral first.
0: Yeah, oral
4: that's
0: first.
3: Oral first.
0: Oral
4: I think
0: first.
4: That's most.
3: But don't you have the O? Don't you have the O with the oral?
0: Yes.
4: Yeah, but that's when they feel
0: so
4: most receptive after that.
0: Right.
4: Again, the receptivity thing.
0: Then, as our president
4: experience.
0: Would say, bring him on.
4: But the whole experience of receptivity, we don't have. Our brain does not have that.
3: Yeah, but
4: so the idea, when they have orgasm, it's over. It's just everything.
0: Yeah,
4: shuts
0: you
4: down.
0: Know what? Enough with the excuses.
4: No. This is
0: why
4: biology.
0: Don't you guys change?
4: This is biology.
0: We'll change.
4: Well, we have to have estrogen. We have to have estrogen.
0: We'll get them.
4: It has estrogen.
0: They have everything over at Save-On.
3: I'm
0: going
3: to go talk to the Entertainment Tonight people, see if I can get on estrogen for free.
0: You can absolutely get a penis replacement for free.
3: Man show
0: if you
3: becomes
0: call
3: a woman.
0: Access Hollywood.
3: Yeah. I'll call Pat O'Brien. It'll be
0: He'll
3: a great
0: hook
3: story.
0: You up.
3: One of the man show guys turns into a chick. Tries, and then Joe Rogan
0: you're
3: gonna nails
0: you're going to be so
3: it.
0: Much better in bed. You're going to be so sensitive.
3: It'll be great. With
0: now, how do you feel about the new man show?
3: Around.
0: Are you bitter or are you encouraging?
3: I've not seen it.
0: It's not on yet, right? Or
3: I don't think it's on
0: I
3: yet.
0: I think they're just taping him now.
3: Yeah.
0: Do you like Joe Rogan?
3: He's all right.
0: He's funny.
3: Yeah, he can
0: I don't know
3: be.
0: The other guy. Who's the other guy?
3: I can't remember the guy's name.
0: You're so bitter. I don't know.
3: I don't know that many stand-up comedians.
0: I can't believe you're looking at me and be like, I don't know his name. I guarantee you know his name. You've probably looked him up on IMDb.
3: True. fill Kathy in, please, on the amount of interest I have in other people's careers, including my own.
4: Yeah, zero.
0: I don't believe that you're not competitive with the new man.
4: Adam, no. Adam barely gets around to his heart beating.
3: Yeah, I don't get around to my own stuff.
4: Yeah.
3: Like, I've never looked myself up on the computer.
4: Yeah.
0: You should. I bet there's all kinds of websites. People who love you, people who hate you.
3: Yeah, there's all kinds of Loveline stuff and Man Show stuff, and I don't think we've ever looked at it.
4: No.
3: It's not that.
0: Then what are you interested in?
3: I like money.
4: He likes building houses.
3: I want to build houses. I want to get paid.
0: I can't believe you. Never mind.
3: Here's the deal. Here's what I want out of show business. I want a big fat paycheck, and I want to be left alone.
0: Oh, I agree. I'm definitely down with that.
3: I mean, I would like to do good work and stuff.
0: But I find to get the big paychecks, I have to do a little more research and kind of learn who I'm working with, who I'm not working with, what jobs I should go for, what jobs I shouldn't go
4: for. Maybe Kathy should work for us.
0: Really?
4: That's what we're saying here.
0: Okay.
4: You should hire her to do
0: research. You know what? I'm not that D-list. Okay, where now I'm the assistant to the Loveline boys.
3: No, but here's what happens is if you get too caught up in, especially the computer, and punching your own name in, you'll just go insane.
0: Well, I'm insane. I could punch my own name in all day.
3: There's so many horrible lies about. First off, my name's never spelled right anywhere. I could go insane with that. Mm-hmm. That alone. It takes up too much time. I go nuts. Drew, you must look up your name in the computer. Yes.
4: No.
3: Really?
4: Never.
0: I don't believe either one of you.
4: I cannot
0: believe you have the nerve and the gall and the audacity to look at me and be like, "Oh, I've never looked up myself in the computer."
4: When I had a web business, I would go to the website, but I never looked up beyond that.
3: Jimmy has done it, put my name, said, "Look, you got to come look at something."
0: Mm-hmm.
3: But I don't know how to work the computer that well. I've never done it.
0: You can't go to a Google search and put your name in?
3: Why? It doesn't occur to me. It just doesn't occur to me. I've never done it. I've never done it. And you've been, Ann's been here as long as I've been here, and a lot longer. And you've never seen me get on the computer and look at anything.
0: Well, it's not something you do in front of people.
3: No.
0: You don't say, "Come on over, I'm going to look up myself in the computer."
3: No. Well, I don't do it at home.
0: You do it in private.
3: No, I've never done it.
4: Doug Stanhope is the other guy.
3: That's right.
0: Who?
4: The other guy in the Man Show. Man Show.
3: Stanhope. Okay. Yeah, I couldn't remember his name.
4: Bye-bye. Adam has never said anything disdainful or anything about the new man.
0: But you know celebrities. You're acting like you don't know who anybody is. You know all the celebrities. You know everybody in movies. You know everybody in music.
3: I never hang out with them. I never talk
0: He's
3: to
0: never
3: them.
0: Been on the show, on this show?
4: Who?
3: Doug Stanhope? No.
0: You sure?
3: Pretty sure. Yeah. I don't know. It's not unhealthy. I'm interested in doing a good job, and then that's it. I'm not interested in looking myself up.
0: Well, then what are you in this business for?
3: Money.
0: Why don't... There are
3: money.
0: Other things you can do
3: no
0: for
3: way.
0: Money.
3: No way. Are you kidding?
0: You don't have the vanity.
3: Not,
0: it doesn't matter about your TVQ or who knows you or who doesn't
3: not,
0: know you.
3: No. Name me something else that's going to pay
0: okay,
3: like
0: why
3: this.
0: Are you a giant real estate developer?
3: I like building.
0: Just behind the scenes developer. You build the houses, you flip them.
3: No, I don't flip them.
4: No, why don't you do that?
0: Yeah.
3: I never had any capital. Never had any money, never had any credit rating or anything.
4: No one would know.
3: I mean, I could do it now, maybe. You know, maybe in the next couple of years.
0: All right. You're both so high and mighty.
3: I don't not like show business. I'm just not that interested.
4: I'm interested in reaching people. I'm interested in changing people, talking to people, making a difference.
3: He wants to sell his
0: book. And you're interested in money. He wants to reach people, help people, and I believe
3: right.
0: The third one was make a difference.
3: That's
0: you
3: right.
0: Have had one answer consistently.
3: I would like to make money.
4: Wait.
0: How does that help anyone
4: or reach
0: anyone?
4: I will come to his aid. He is more interested in doing good work than money.
3: Yeah.
4: Doing, creating good product.
3: Let me tell you this.
0: He just said money three times.
4: Money's important.
3: Oh, well, okay, good work. They offered me $50,000 an episode to come back and do the Man Show. They begged and begged and begged and begged. They said, "We will pay you $50,000 an episode." I could do that show standing on my head, walking in my sleep.
0: Right.
3: Could have easily done at $50,000 a pop. And I don't know why no one ever talks about money.
0: I will put a strap on and co-host that show myself. You fool. You turn that down.
3: $50,000 a pop.
0: You are a fool. And let me tell you something. You will never have the balls to get free veneers in your life. So don't talk to me about money and saving money and being a capitalist.
4: But this is a point. Make your point.
0: All right. What did you want to do?
3: Huh?
4: So it wasn't all
0: about
4: money.
0: So what did you do instead of taking the gig?
3: Nothing.
4: It wasn't. He didn't consider it good.
3: I was done with the Man Show. Jimmy was gone. It was our show.
0: You know, McLean Stevenson, maybe you shouldn't get out of the game so early.
3: Hello, Larry.
0: Okay.
3: That's what I'm looking for.
0: As if your listeners know who number one McLean Stevenson is or have ever heard of Hello Larry.
4: I've never heard of Hello Larry.
0: Oh, God. What's now, that? Adam and I are dating ourselves compared to you, even.
3: He left, I know.
4: He left MASH.
3: He left MASH. He did a sitcom.
0: He was, he was the David Caruso, yeah. Or I don't even know who to compare it to now.
3: Yeah.
0: Never mind.
3: All right.
0: Forget it.
3: He died pouring alone.
0: Just come see me at the Laugh Factory.
3: Lucy?
4: The Adam Carolla story.
3: You're 17?
11: Yeah.
3: What's up?
11: Well, first of all, I just want to say, Adam, you're my role model.
3: Yeah.
0: Oh, no. Oh, God,
11: I'm
0: why?
11: I'm a girl, I know that, but you're my role model. I want to marry you.
0: Oh, no. Yeah.
4: Your role
0: okay,
4: model. What, so you want to be, what is it you want to do with your
0: be

0: yet.
1: I know. She could lose Chicago. 10. She could lose 10. She's from Chicago. Okay.
0: That's my hometown. God bless you, honey.
2: Really?
0: Yes.
2: I didn't know that.
0: Please come see me at the Park West.
1: All right. Go ahead. What's up, Lucy?
3: Well, I want to say, Kathy, that I think you're hilarious.
0: Oh, thank you, Chicago homegirl. I'm from Oak Park.
3: Yeah. I just wanted to know, because I've been wanting to get my nose done since I was, like, 13, and I wanted to know what you thought about, like, teenagers getting plastic surgery.
0: This is for me or Drew, because I've had two nose jobs.
2: It's for
0: so I could probably dress this better than anybody. Yeah, I had my first nose job when I was like 18, I think.
2: That's,
0: and then
2: that's
0: Lucy wants. It actually grew back, seriously, because as you get older, you probably know this, your ears and your nose grow.
1: Yeah.
0: So it's now been, I'm not going to say how many years, but it's been a few years since I've been 18.
1: Right.
0: And I literally, it basically grew back to the way it was, and I had it redone again like 6 months ago.
1: Oh, really?
0: So, yeah.
2: It's part of the big flurry?
0: It's part of the flurry. But I also, you know, I also would recommend getting, like, going a little easy on the nose. Like, not getting the full-on Naomi Judd.
1: You know,
0: she's not going to know who that is either.
2: Does she have a...
1: Don't get the McClane
0: Naomi
1: Stevenson.
0: Judd can... I don't even know how she can breathe anymore.
2: Really?
0: All right? She's
1: oh,
0: got
1: really?
0: The... Yeah. Don't get the McClane Stevenson.
1: You know what, Kathy...
0: That was nice work.
1: You know, like, Kathy... Basically, the equivalent to Kathy... We'll get back to Lucy in a second here. It's like... When the mechanic has the a car up on the rack, and they go, well, I guess you can get by. We can just change the pads, but as long as we're pulling the rotors, you're going to want to return them. And as long as I pull
0: that's
1: the
0: exactly
1: rotors,
0: it.
1: We got to repack those bearings. And as long as it's up on the rack,
0: that's it.
1: We better take a look at that main seal. I mean, you could bring it back again. We'd have to pull those rotors. We're going to have to charge you for that. Yeah, as long as you're down, might as well give you a boob job and some
0: butt flaps,
1: right?
0: You know, Mr. Money, it was
1: right?
0: free. Okay, so if it's free, they can change the rotors. They can put the rotors on my boobs.
1: That's
2: but, you're,
1: right.
2: but you're basically then in favor of at least limited surgery.
0: Here's
2: for the
0: thing. I'm not in favor of surgery at all. I'm openly saying that I'm insane. I am not an advocate of plastic surgery. I think women should be happy the way they are. I have a personal problem, and don't follow me.
1: Right.
0: However, if you're going to get your nose done, go to someone really good. Make sure he doesn't do some crazy scoop. Just
1: right.
0: I would say just if you have a bump, get it removed. But I would say get a smaller version of the nose you have so it'll fit your face. But make sure they have that computer thing where they can show you the nose, and it should be about $4,000. So if it's like 700, I wouldn't trust them, and if it's 10,000, I wouldn't trust them.
2: Throughout the high and low,
1: right?
0: And it's also you're gonna have two shiners, and you're gonna have to wear a cast for like 3 days, and then you're gonna probably not be able to go out for about 5 days, and then put a lot of makeup on.
1: Hey, Lucy.
3: Yeah.
1: There you go.
3: Wait, Adam.
1: Yeah. You get that nose job, you lose 20 pounds, you come out to LA.
0: It was 10 5 minutes ago.
1: Yeah, I really started
0: her
1: thinking
0: her nose looks chubby.
1: I was in Chicago a week ago. Lots of deep dish pizza and bratwurst over there. Yeah, harsh winters, you know. Yeah, go ahead.
3: I bought a pin of your face off of eBay.
0: Oh,
1: a
0: gross.
1: Pin?
0: Oh, God,
3: yeah,
0: help me.
3: Someone was selling homemade pins, and it was your face on it, so I bought it.
0: How much?
3: $1.
0: Oh, sweet.
1: It's infected with HIV.
0: Oh,
1: do not
0: Adam.
1: Touch it. I've
0: that
1: heard
0: is
1: about
0: beyond
1: this.
0: The pale.
1: All right, baby doll. Thank you.
3: Bye.
1: All right. We'll see you soon.
3: Okay.
1: 18th birthday. Yeah, I think it's easy for everyone to sit around and talk about not needing plastic surgery and stuff like that. And I agree when it gets a little crazy. But if you got a schnoz that's got a big speed bump on it, it's going to basically, unfortunately, we live in a society where that's going to screw you about your whole life.
0: Yeah.
1: It just is.
0: I think something like that works. That's why I said, like, if you're very overweight, lipo is not going to work. I'm telling you,
2: well, no,
0: lipo
2: they
0: does
2: now,
0: not make you thin.
2: They now have a way with microwaves of removing, you know, large volumes of adipose. Large.
0: What?
2: Yeah, they got a new procedure.
1: They put the straw on you, though, and they
0: is
1: like
0: the straw in there?
1: Liquefy it.
2: In, but they liquefy with ultrasound, high, large pieces of
0: I'm just telling
2: volume.
0: You, it's if you have a weight problem, it's coming back. You
2: yes,
0: can get lipo right. once a week, and it's coming back.
1: Well, what do you think
0: now,
1: about...
0: Now, that Carney Wilson, I love that operation.
1: What do you think about, like, the gastric bypass surgery?
0: I think it's great. I think it saves lives. I think about somebody like Chris Farley, and I think Chris would be alive today if it was that. I mean, he may still be an addict, but I mean, he would be alive today. I think about people who have died because of obesity.
1: John Candy, maybe.
0: Yeah, and they'd be alive today. I think that operation, though risky and dramatic and radical, I think when you're morbidly obese, you know, I have a friend who had it, changed her life.
1: Really?
0: She lost like 120 pounds. Changed her life.
1: Who was that?
0: I'm not going to tell you.
1: Do I know her?
0: Yeah.
1: Did makeup?
0: I'm not going to tell you. But anyway.
2: Oh, yes. We know that. That's right.
0: But anyway, no, it's not that person, but it's somebody else I know. Anyway,
1: right.
0: I think it can
2: Kathy
0: be a really
2: just
0: great
2: threatened
0: thing.
2: Me.
1: She made a fist and swung at a drill. What? It's not a. I don't. Should you be ashamed of these things?
2: She talked about it openly, the one I know.
1: People are coming out on the news.

0: about this stuff. It's not
1: up to her, though, to bring it up publicly. So.
0: All right. We got to take a break. We really have to take a break. We got to talk to Kathy about who this is. I got to figure this out.
2: Last time I was on. Remember the girl was having the affair with someone built?
1: Oh, that's right. Remember? We talked about that for 3 weeks.
2: I know. Oh, my God. It was amazing.
1: He broadcast every night who that person was.
2: No. Adam.
0: No.
1: You don't even remember who
0: we got to take a break. I got to get on the internet and find my name. We'll be right back. Everybody, it's Loveline. I'm Adam. That's Dr. Drew, Kathy Griffin, dear friend and proud American in here tonight.
2: I am such a proud American, and I'm really tired of all the activists thinking it's bad to just love America. I freaking love America.
0: Yeah.
2: And I'm saying that, and I know it's corny, and people are going to think I'm a big old square, but after having been to Afghanistan and countries like that, which I did go to, I freaking love it here, and it's so great. And I'm not saying our president is perfect by any means. I didn't vote for him, but I'm just saying we're not perfect, but it's awesome here. Go somewhere else for even 2 weeks.
0: That's right.
2: It's awesome here. I'm telling you, I've been around the world. I've been in Indonesia.
0: The Liberia.
2: I've been to Uzbekistan.
0: It's beautiful over there.
2: What the hell are we going to Liberia for?
0: I don't know. Listen, here's the deal. Obviously, I mean, if you go back and look, historically,
2: why does everybody hate us? I'm so sick of the rest of the world hating us.
0: They're jealous.
2: And I don't like that the anti-war activists can't even possibly admit, like, we really are the underdog in many ways. We are rich in a superpower, but we are also the most hated kids on the schoolyard.
0: Yeah.
2: We are. Well, and I know nobody wants to admit that because it's, like, politically incorrect and it's our dirty little secret. The rest of the world hates us.
0: Well,
2: they're trying to kill us.
0: I'll tell you why
2: they hate us.
0: Because we're, like, the captain of the football team, the head cheerleader.
2: But we're not
0: and the Japanese guy won the math competition. All rolled into one.
2: I love the Japanese guy who won the math
0: competition.
2: That's
0: right. But the rest of school is jealous.
2: But I love him. He's real smart. But I like having them around.
0: All those goth homos are jealous of us.
2: I like the goth guys, too. They're cool.
0: But they're jealous. They don't like you because you got too much.
2: I'm tired of everybody I liking not liking me.
0: Yeah.
2: I want the rest of the world to like us because we like them like a bunch of suckers.
0: They get free.
2: You know what? Everybody hates us, but Liberia wants us to clean up their dirty work.
0: I know, and they're angry at us because we didn't do it fast enough.
2: Like Iraq, one day of flags, and the next way, boom, we're going to shoot you at the supermarket.
0: Yeah.
2: I hate the Iraqis. There, I said it.
0: Yeah.
2: I hate them.
0: Well,
2: they're not peaceful.
0: You don't
2: peaceful
0: have to worry about
2: have you
0: that.
2: Seen the Shiites with walking with the cutting their heads open, having those marches where they cut their head? We're gonna let those fools run a country?
0: Sure.
2: I don't like the Shiites. There, I said it.
0: Yeah. No, they're only different. It's a cultural thing.
2: No, they're not different.
0: You
2: they're fools.
0: Judge.
2: Who the hell's going to let them run a country? They're walking down the street cutting their heads open like fools.
0: You can't judge.
1: Judging a culture.
2: Oh yeah, that's right. I judge the
1: culture. They're all equal.
0: Let me say this. If you go back and you just...
2: You cannot let religion run a country. You can't.
0: You just look at the... Look what happened to Utah.
2: Adam.
0: Look throughout the world. Just look historically at every civilization that's been around.
1: Yeah.
0: It's a tall order to start a country and to run it properly.
2: Yeah. Well, we have to occupy it. I'm sorry. We occupied Germany for five years.
0: Calm down.
2: It's called an occupation because that's what it is and that's what it should be.
0: We're
2: going to let those fools run their own country?
0: All right. Calm down.
2: They can't even put up a kiosk. Sick of it.
1: Yeah.
0: it's very difficult to have a successful society. It really is. Historically.
2: And ours is not perfect. I'm not saying this country is perfect.
0: But they're like restaurants. Like 9 out of 10 of them fail in the first year.
1: Yeah.
0: They just don't work. Yeah, all of them had a glory day and then fell horribly and
2: Liberia.
0: Burned.
2: Liberia.
0: Right. Now,
2: God's sake.
0: We don't have a perfect society, but it's a relative thing. Huh. Seeing how societies are very difficult, it's kind of like, here's what I look at. Here's what America's like. Guys playing a Major League Baseball. He's batting .400. The rest of the world is going, this guy only gets a hit 4 times out of every 10 times he goes up to the plate. It's like, yeah, but you're only hitting .125, and that's what the whole rest of the world is hitting. Our .400, that makes us all stars.
2: Mm-hmm.
0: It may be less than half.
2: Mm-hmm.
0: It may not sound that great to people, but you know what? We're hitting .400, and we're going to the Hall of Fame. And you wussies are platooning, and you're hitting .125. That's what I'm saying.
2: The .400 guy on the team too.
0: Oh yeah, they do.
2: They all want the .400 guy when it's their turn at bat.
0: They do. But let me tell you, all these half a fag left wing commies that live in this country, they
2: Adam,
0: sit around.
2: You can't say half a fag.
0: I didn't say whole fag.
2: Okay, sorry.
1: Keep going.
0: They sit around. I don't want to offend that Kathy's Pink Army.
2: Please, I have my people listening. Adam, there goes ticket sales.
0: They all sit around and they go, couldn't you be doing better? Couldn't you be hitting 500? Why aren't you doing better? Yeah, you know, in Canada they have all these pussies talking about, you know, if a Republican gets voted into office, I'm moving. They never move. Barbara Streisand just goes back to her ranch in Malibu. They never end up moving. They're not going anywhere. Meanwhile,
2: Canada's protected by the ocean and the North Pole. Who the hell's going to attack Canada?
0: All you need to know is who's dying to get into this country.
2: Everybody.
0: The rest of the world.
2: Everybody
0: That's right.
2: wants to come here.
0: That's
2: so
0: right.
2: horrible.
0: That's right.
2: And they want to come and kill us half the time.
0: How many gringos get killed each year crossing the road and trying to make it from San Diego into Tijuana?
2: Maybe the occasional criminal is trying to leave the country.
0: Never happens. Yeah, once in a while, some heir to
2: some guy killed his wife and he wants to go over there. Right. Maybe Kobe will head over there.
0: Right, right. Yeah, that's
2: and
0: right.
2: And let me just say another thing. Yes. Now that I'm off. Get ready.
0: Go.
2: Let me tell you something. Kobe did it. We all know it. And I'm so sick of everybody saying that he didn't do it. And all you men mm-hmm. who think you know, mm-hmm. this girl has nothing to gain from accusing him. Right. All right? She's not going to write a book and get money. She's not going to do Playboy and get money.
0: Well, she could.
2: This girl's life, but she's not going to. They
0: How do you
2: never.
0: Know?
2: Because they never do. Historically, they never have. Everyone said that about Anita Hill. Remember poor Anita Hill? Because Clarence Thomas sexually harassed her. And it was, she's doing it for the money. She wants to humiliate him so she can do it for the money. She never wrote a book. She never did one single paid interview.
1: She made a fortune on the speaker circuit.
2: Oh, not a fortune.
0: A fortune. Enough for new veneers.
1: She traded them out.
2: All right, listen to me. This poor girl would not, first of all, she didn't try to extort him. She went to the police and pressed criminal charges. She's not doing it for the money.
0: Well,
2: this guy's an athlete. Wake up! Wake up, you fools! I'm so sick of you guys going, wait a minute. An athlete may have sexually assaulted someone,
0: but
2: he seems so nice on interviews.
0: Yeah.
2: If I hear one more person go, I saw him on an interview and he seemed too nice to do that.
0: Well,
2: this girl's life is ruined.
0: I'll tell you.
2: Her life is ruined.
0: I'll tell you a couple of things. First off, Kobe Bryant's, you know, him giving it to you is not the worst day of your life. I mean, I got to be honest with you.
2: Really? Raping
0: he's a good-looking guy.
2: Is not the worst day of your life. Do you really want Kobe Bryant
0: nice
2: to hold you
0: guy.
2: Down? Which he could, by the way.
0: He had an
2: hold
0: knee,
2: you down
0: an knee
2: and give
0: injury.
2: It to you up the butt. You want it up the butt forcibly where you're bleeding. No, but I'm trying to do a comparison.
1: I see.
2: Adam, you actually want to be sodomized where your butthole is bleeding by Kobe Bryant because you think he's a good-looking guy.
0: I'm a pretty big Laker fan.
1: No way.
2: Oh, my God.
0: Now, hold on. Hold on. Let me just...
2: poor girl.
0: Let me just say a couple things.
2: 19 years old.
0: I agree the guy's guilty, too.
1: Well, he's guilty. We know for sure he had sex with her.
0: Here's why. Here's why he's guilty. Because nobody holds a press conference with their wife next to him and explains how they had intercourse with a woman unless there's a little more that they ain't talking about.
2: And this fake crying.
0: Yes. I was explaining this theory to Drew and his wife, and unfortunately my wife, and then halfway into it I realized that I was sinking my own ship here, because I was saying, whatever you admit to, you did a little bit more.
2: It's a fraction of what you really did.
0: If she finds out you went to the strip club, then you admit to the strip club, but you don't admit to the lap dance.
2: Right. Sure.
0: If you got a hand job, you admit to the lap dance.
2: Yeah.
0: You knock it, you go
2: you
0: a notch
2: it down
0: or two
2: a notch.
0: Below, and it makes you sound innocent because you go, well, why would he admit that? You know what I mean? He's coming clean,
2: sure.
0: in other words.
2: Oh, yeah.
0: You're sitting there with your wife, and by the way, they're practically newlyweds.
2: By the way, she's a year out of high school.
0: You had intercourse with somebody.
1: That's the big problem, this whole thing.
2: Of course it is. He marries an 18-year-old
1: while
2: she's in high school.
1: Well, he's 24. He's too young.
2: Oh, fine, but high school, for God's sake.
0: Yeah. Well, there's probably more here.
2: Nobody wants an education anymore.
0: But put it this way. Nobody has a press conference and admits everything they did absolutely. Do they? There's a little part that they leave out, and that's the part.
2: And another thing, and let me just say this, because I'm so sick and tired of people saying, and I can't believe how many people say this, including women, saying, well, if a girl doesn't want to get raped, she shouldn't have gone up to the room.
1: Oh, no, no.
2: Okay, wake up. When you are a 19-year-old girl, and you're in a small town, and what I mean by that is not a giant throbbing metropolis, and if Kobe Bryant, and I will be honest about this, when I was 19 years old, and I lived in,
0: you could do worse.
2: And I lived in.
0: You could do worse as a rapist. I mean,
2: when
0: your raper could be some fat, drunken guy.
2: When I lived in Oak Park, Illinois, and I was 18 years old, if someone really famous said to me, oh, I'll give you an autograph, come up to the room later, I would have done it. And I'm from Chicago. I'm not like a stupid, you know, like country bumpkin kid. This poor girl probably thought she was going to get an autograph. Maybe she even had some stupid idea of making out. Okay, no, you don't get to rape her by virtue of the fact that she walked in the door. I'm so sick and tired of people. They said that about Desiree Washington and Tyson.
0: Hold on. Let me talk to Drew for a second.
1: Yeah.
0: This explains, I never told you this, but Kathy blew Dick Gaudier in 1981.
2: Look.
0: And this is what she's talking about.
2: He wouldn't have come to the room if he didn't know I was going to blow him.
0: All right, go
2: ahead.
0: Okay,
2: who's the real victim there?
1: But again, to me, this is all symptomatic of how men have been raised with the idea that women think the way men do.
2: Mm-hmm.
1: A man would never go up to the room
2: of
1: a celebrity female that he's attracted to unless he had intention to go as far as he possibly could. And so, you know, guys are raised with the idea that women have the exact same sex drive, exact same ideas about relationship, experiencing things exactly the same way, when in fact we have different, our brains work differently, we have different expectations, and if you aren't sensitive and respectful of that, you make some huge mistakes.
2: But also, you guys, 19 is very young. Women are extremely naive.
1: Yep.
2: And the power of celebrity is so powerful.
0: Doesn't make it right.
1: Doesn't make his behavior right.
2: Thank you, Your Honor.
0: Yeah, doesn't make it right. But let me say this.
2: Mm-mm. And I'm so sick of people saying, well, you know, she didn't get on American Idol, so she had it coming. What? What's that connection?
0: I don't know. Who cares about American Idol? I don't know what that connection is either.
2: You know what?
0: People.
2: Nobody's raping Ruben Studdard. Okay, nobody's raping Ruben Studdard.
0: Kobe may have gotten him too.
2: Oh,
0: that's going
1: to
0: break tomorrow.
1: He went up to the room.
0: He's a good-looking man, that Kobe is.
2: Oh, that poor girl. Will you admit that her life is ruined, Drew? Admit it. She's going to be raked over the coals.
1: Her picture's
2: already all over the internet.
1: Yeah, she could
2: People are saying she was, you know, she tried to kill herself. What teenage girl hasn't thought of suicide? That's what teenagers do.
0: Let me, she attempted, evidently, but that doesn't...
2: big deal. If I had a dime for all of my friends that attempted suicide, I'd have $2.
0: Let me say this.
2: BFD.
0: Yeah.
2: Attempted suicide.
0: There's another thing that's going on here that no one is really talking about either, which I think is marginally racist, which is... No one really says it, but it's like the unspoken thing is Kobe's one of the good ones kind of thing. Mm. Like everyone's talking about how squeaky clean he is and what a great guy is and stuff. I don't think that anyone ever thought he was a great guy. It's just that he's not one of the troublemakers. He's not Allen Iverson. He's not covered with tattoos. He's not. Right. He doesn't hate the white man. You know, I think there's like an element of that. I don't know that anyone knew him that well. I mean, you never heard him on the lecture circuit or anything.
1: Right, you know
0: what I mean? Like, close your eyes and think of what Kobe Bryant stands for, what you ever heard him say.
2: Mm-hmm.
0: No, he's not covered with tattoos. He's not trash-talking. Yeah. He's not in his coach's face. He's not throwing a folding chair at a referee. So it's kind of like, he's a good one. But I think there's a sort of racist thing going on in a certain sense. I don't think he's that great. He just doesn't act out.
2: I didn't know we were really cutting the crap. So let's really cut the crap, shall
0: all
2: we?
0: All right. Mm-hmm.
2: Let's name 5 African-Americans on one hand who would, in a million years, ever stand up for this poor white girl. Because let me tell you something.
0: Right.
2: The entire African-American community is going to stand by this guy. I don't care how much physical evidence there is. And, Drew, you know how much physical evidence you have to get an indictment in a rape case. You need hard physical evidence.
1: But you can make the same case that white people are condemning the black guy, too.
2: It's very... No, they're not. Are you kidding?
1: No.
2: White sports fans worship this guy.
0: I'm going to say...
2: I want to see some members of the African-American community
0: not afraid to
2: stick up for this girl.
1: Clarence Thomas.
0: Clarence Thomas is secretary.
2: Oh, my God.
0: Miss Coke Pube. What is her name? That we were just talking about.
1: Nita Hill.
0: Nita Hill's going to stand up.
2: She wasn't his secretary.
0: Or whatever she was.
1: Law clerk.
0: Yeah, I don't know. Shine his shoes. I don't know what she did.
2: Secretary, law clerk are a little bit different. Oh, that is so typical.
0: His gal pal.
2: The point is,
0: she's going to stand up for this girl. That's my point.
2: When's the last time you ever heard from Anita Hill?
0: She's on the circuit.
2: What?
0: All right.
2: We got to
0: take a break. Tina Turner.
1: We'll stand up.
0: Tina Turner.
1: I think Ike might,
2: Tina Turner is German
1: Ike,
2: now.
1: Ike
2: she's
1: might.
2: Not even, I don't know what she is. She's Germanic in some way.
1: Ike Turner will be in. There
0: Ike
1: be
0: Turner.
2: Ike. Ike's going to stand up for her.
1: Yeah.
0: Let's
2: raise the bar a little bit, shall we? We can do maybe a little better than Ike Turner.
0: Let's take ourselves a little break. That's what we do. Let's all just cool down.
2: I am just livid.
0: We're going to come back. We're going to take some calls.
2: Apparently nobody gets raped. The girl always wants it.
0: All right.
2: As long as there's an athlete involved, because they're gods in our society.
1: Listen, Brian, let's get and some African American callers to give their point of view. So it's not a bunch of white people sitting up here talking about it.
2: Who cares what color they are? This poor girl got raped, and we all know that. And he's an athlete, so you all think he's untouchable. He's got the money and the lawyers, and he's going to buy his innocence, just like all rich people do.
0: Yeah. Nothing wrong
2: like
0: with
2: I
0: that.
2: Would, if you, I ever killed someone.
0: Oh, you trade out for a lawyer. You'd like blow Cochran and then get him in
2: call
0: there.
2: Call Access Hollywood?
0: Yeah. All right, let's take a break. Well, I don't want to take a bunch of Kobe Bryant calls. We got kids with ingrown pubes that we need to talk to after this. Hey, everybody, it's Loveline. I'm Adam Carolla. That's Dr. Drew. And tonight we have the newest face in comedy. It's the newest 40-year-old face you're ever going to see.
2: That's right. It's brand spanking new. I'm actually, in about 6 months, I'm going to get my first head transplant.
0: Yeah.
2: That's where I have a completely different head. You order it from J. Crew.
0: Speaking of crazy cosmetic surgery, have you seen Burt Reynolds on those Mako car painting commercials?
2: Poor thing.
0: He's just looking like he has, like, syphilis is eating his brain or something.
1: What?
0: Like,
1: what's he doing?
0: It's just
2: his face, his facial scars are, like, tucked into his wig at this point.
0: Yeah.
2: You know, like, you can actually see where they pulled the skin back. His ears are behind his head.
1: Oh.
2: Yeah.
0: Yeah. He looks like he's had a bunch of crazy plastic surgery.
2: Right.
0: But the other part is he's doing commercials for a place that pulls dents out of fenders.
2: Yeah.
0: Oscar nominee. The guy was the biggest box office celebrity in the world for a number of years.
2: Mm-hmm.
0: I'm not sure what he's doing, and I can't figure out where all his money went and what the hell happened.
2: Lonnie took
0: his
2: money. Lonnie got half. And now he's got the other young wife. You got to be careful with the young wife. Sometimes it leads to a lot of surgery and a Mako commercial.
0: Mike?
3: Hello.
0: You're 18?
3: Yep.
0: What's up?
3: Well, my girlfriend, we've been going out for maybe 7 months now.
0: Mm-hmm.
3: And she will not have sex with me. We've done all sorts of other stuff. We've had oral sex.
0: Mm-hmm.
3: We've done even, like, kinkier things, like a...
0: You're virgin, Mike?
2: Wait, hold on. Can I just hear the kinky thing?
0: Yeah.
3: We've done snowballing and s'mores before.
0: No, you never did any
2: of that. Okay,
0: what... You never did any
2: what
0: of that.
2: What is snowballing?
1: What's a s'more?
2: What's a s'more? I love s'mores.
0: I'm gonna demonstrate the snowball.
2: Oh, no.
3: Thank you, Adam.
0: Drew, chub up. I got to, snowballing.
1: You have to kiss Kathy afterwards.
0: Snowballing
2: what does chub up mean?
0: Snowballing... Don't be so naive, baby. Snowballing is where I drop my load in Kathy's mouth, and then we, like, French kiss.
2: Ew! How does either party benefit?
0: Yeah. And
1: what's the s'more?
0: That's the snowball. And then I also do the pink snowballs, too. That's when I have an infection.
2: Ew!
1: The yellow snowball.
2: Do you think s'mores includes poo?
0: No, I'm just saying.
2: I hope not. I don't want to eat poo.
0: Drew, I'm just saying, what were those pink ones? Remember those pink snowballs?
1: Snowballs, yeah. They're just coconut outside.
2: No,
0: yeah, they have the red ones, too. It's disgusting. All right, so, Mike, what else do you claim to do? The s'more?
3: Yeah. Have you heard of that?
0: Yeah.
1: No.
0: The s'more is where I crap into a graham cracker.
2: I knew it involved poo.
3: No.
2: Ew.
0: And then What? How do you do the s'more, Mike?
3: I crap on her chest.
2: Okay. You know what?
0: Yeah,
3: and she puts it all in her mouth.
2: Okay, I'd actually like to have my period in your face right now, bastard. What kind of callers call this show?
0: I'd like to do that.
2: When is it going
0: to
2: change?
0: I'd like to do that, and then, like, a Magic Johnson, a hawk a loogie in my mouth. Hey, Mike, listen, you're a virgin dweeb who's never been close to a boob in your pathetic life.
2: Oh,
0: be honest.
3: Come on, Adam.
0: Be honest, Buzz. I can hear it in your voice.
3: Hey, Adam, I got a fart. Do you want to hear it?
0: Yeah, I would.
3: Sorry, it was a dead.
0: Oh, wait a minute. I got one.
2: That was not a real fart.
1: Oh, yeah.
0: I didn't get into the mic.
1: Well, his mouth isn't down
0: there.
2: Please tell me that was a sound effect that the engineers do.
1: No. What do you mean laughing?
2: My God. That is the limit. That is so disgusting.
0: Yeah, that was sweet.
2: All right, hold on. I'm going to get some of my period. Hold on.
0: Yes.
2: And I'm going to throw it on you.
0: Queef.
2: That's right. How do you like that, buddy?
0: Oh,
2: big
0: so
2: talker.
0: Horrible.
2: God, I can't believe you cut one.
0: How old are you? I wasn't.
2: How old are you? 13?
0: I'm 39 years young. I'm 39 years young.
2: God, and how long have you been doing that?
0: Farting?
2: No, I mean doing like bits where it's a fart.
0: Well, that wasn't a setup call. That's what you call serendipity.
2: But how long have you been doing that for your buddies, for fun?
0: Oh, farting on my friends?
2: Yeah.
0: Oh, every day.
2: For how long?
0: Since I've had friends. I mean, you know, since I've been social, probably 30 six.
2: Years. 36 years.
0: 30 years, I'd
2: when
0: say.
2: Is it enough, Adam? When is the final fart?
0: I keep asking
2: 30
0: myself
2: years,
0: that.
2: And it's still funny to you.
0: You know, but it's like saying, when is your last beat off? When is your last slice of pizza? You know what I mean? It never ends. It never ends.
2: That has never happened to me in my 32 years.
0: Never farted on anybody?
2: No, I've never been farted in a mic and then...
1: You know what's interesting? Again, another difference between men and women.
0: I'll weep for you when I get
1: home. For women, women do not find this funny.
2: It's disgusting.
1: It's
2: I'm afraid to inhale.
1: It is serious.
2: I'm afraid to inhale. I don't know.
1: For a guy, it's forever funny to matter.
2: I feel like there's a brown cloud in the room, like a Peanuts cartoon or something. Oh, gross.
0: Listen, I go over and fart
2: this
0: on guys'
2: heads. This would never happen on Rick D's.
0: Oh, this it's the best. It's best day of my life. Apart,
2: God, this would never happen on Valentine.
0: Kylie.
1: Speaking of other radio shows, but Lycus is talking about. Who the girl is was that was the victim of Kobe's thing.
2: Oh, yeah. Thing. Anyway.
0: All right. Oh, that's good.
1: All right, Kylie.
0: Kylie.
4: Hey, what's going on?
0: You're 23?
4: Yeah, 23.
0: What's up?
4: I've been having sex for 8 years, and I try to use condoms as much as possible.
0: Mm-hmm.
4: But no matter what type of condoms I use, I can't stay hard until orgasm. Now, 2 years ago, Trojan came out with a new condom called the Supra, which was polyurethane, and I tried that. And I could stay hard, you know, to orgasm, and it was fine. But I found out that when I started using them enough, that they busted about 25% of the time at an inopportune time.
0: Maybe as a barbed dork. Do you have any sharp edges on that thing?
4: No sharp edges. And I don't know what to do because I want to be safe, but I don't want to take the risk of using the Supra all the time.
0: How long have you been with your girlfriend?
4: I don't have a girlfriend at the moment.
0: Oh, okay.
4: When I did, you know, we only used condoms at certain times because she was on birth control. And when we did use condoms, when she, like, was switching birth controls, you know, yeah. I still couldn't stay hard with the other ones. And
1: put it on hold for a second.
0: This is Sheil calling from the Ramsey Corporation.
1: Well, right. I get the distinct feeling that it's some sort of setup call.
0: Where, but who the hell cares about condoms?
2: I've never had a condom break in my life. Like, I always hear these stories. I don't think I've ever had a condom break in my life.
0: Yeah.
2: It's very unusual, right?
0: And let me tell you this.
2: No,
0: Kathy's
2: right.
0: Coos has seen more condoms than they...
2: I mean, thousands.
0: Pay
2: let's be honest.
1: Many miles of condoms.
0: All right.
2: Sure.
0: Thanks,
2: but, sure. But there was the old improv
0: right
2: guys. You
0: roll
2: know.
0: It right over the joke part. Just, that's a good...
2: Okay.
0: Good instincts there, Drew. Right. We got to talk about that one day.
2: Ouch.
0: All right. Drew's mad at me because I tell him not to roll over my jokes.
2: I know. He's trying to actually help people.
0: Yeah. Yeah, by making his own crappy jokes?
2: No, by talking about condom percentages.
0: Kylie?
4: Yeah. I mean, I had never heard of any condoms breaking before. And when I was talking to my friends, they had never had them happen either. But
0: yeah.
4: I mean,
0: well, what
4: is...
0: about polyurethane, Drew? Do they break more?
4: They're really thin condoms, though.
1: That's, I think, the point Kylie's making.
0: All right.
1: And... I don't know. Where you sure you didn't just... I'd prefer you just to come clean and say you've read some research and it just shows 25% failure rate.
4: No. I mean,
0: no,
4: this is with me. I'm saying...
0: He's just exaggerating.
1: Right.
0: And
1: right.
0: And also sometimes stuff happens where you get two bad ones out of your last 10 and it seems like...
1: Are you using them properly? You're rolling them down, leaving the room, all that stuff?
4: Yeah. I've had probably 8 busts, honestly.
0: All right. Well, use a different brand.
1: Well, he's tried everything, and polyurethane is the only thing that's sensitive.
4: That's the only thing that I can...
1: And you're using it for contraceptive and not for STD control, right? Primarily.
4: Right.
0: Use animal skin. And why is polyurethane so much more sensitive?
1: It's thinner.
4: It is. I don't know why.
1: It's thinner, but it shouldn't break more readily. I mean, I don't know of any data that suggests they're more easily broken.
0: All right. Well, maybe it's his technique.
1: Well, that's what I was asking, whether he's putting it on properly and this kind
0: no,
1: of thing.
0: No, I mean his effing technique.
1: Yeah.
0: You know what I mean?
1: I mean, if you're going to work on him, you got to pay attention to it. You got to be aware. You can't just lose yourself in it.
0: All right. Yeah.
1: Things will slip off.
0: Seeing plumes of smoke coming from your nuts. It's time to slow it down a little.
1: Exactly.
0: Then hose it. I hit it with a hose.
1: Yeah.
0: You know what I mean?
1: Yeah.
0: Like I'm cutting like a diamond
2: I just
0: like
2: can't believe you
0: blade.
2: Asked him before if he has a barbed dork. What is... Is that a real thing?
0: You quiet down or I'll fart again.
2: Do people have barbed dogs?
1: Maybe the piercing.
0: Dogs
1: didn't ask
0: do.
1: About that.
0: All right, we're going to take a quick break. Oh, he would have said something about a piercing. We'll take a break. We'll be right back.

0: everybody. Well, that's the show. Where'd the time go, Drew?
1: It flew by.
2: Yes.
1: I wish I would have spoken up more.
2: Yeah,
1: I really do.
2: Next time, we got to encourage Kathy to speak up.
0: We got to get
1: people
0: to know the
1: real
0: Kathy.
1: Know I was here.
2: I can imagine.
0: I know. She's so demure, isn't she?
1: Yeah.
2: Quiet.
0: A little wallflower.
1: Mm. Well.
0: You feel guilty. She's like, you know what
2: we
0: she's like?
2: We overpowered her tonight.
0: She reminds me of a little chicklet that's been injured.
1: Dainty.
0: You take her home and nurse her back to health and then give her a good tit effing.
1: Yeah. It was so nice until the tit effing. You mean with your barbed dork?
0: Yeah.
1: Barbed dork. That is going to haunt me on the way home.
0: Let a little gas go. Give her s'more.
1: God, I knew the s'more included poo.
2: Yeah, I did too.
1: You know, what's the marshmallow part and the graham cracker?
0: I can get the marshmallow part. I can do the math on that.
2: Marshmallow is the same thing as using
1: a snowball.
2: What's
1: the graham cracker?
0: Right.
1: Yeah,
0: that's the mashing of the boobs.
1: Kids, please don't go out and do s'mores.
0: I could tell that guy, by the way. I knew it was bogus because he sounded like Richie Cunningham in the fifth grade saying, I pulled a s'more. His voice is cracking the whole time. I was like, hey, please. Never squeezed a boob in your life, you little punk. All right, well, that's a happy note to go out.
2: Yeah, good times,
1: yeah,
2: huh?
1: That's great.
0: Kath, you come back anytime.
1: Oh, you boys are adorable.
0: Wednesday nights at the Laugh Factory, 8 o'clock. See the new and improved Kathy Griffin. Dear, dear, dear friends.
1: Yes.
0: And if you look around, you might just catch Drew and I in the back row.
1: Again.
0: Laughing our collective asses off. So, until next time, this is Adam Carolla for Dr. Drew saying mahalo.
3: This has been Loveline. The opinions expressed on this show are not necessarily those of the staff, management, sponsors, or this station. The producer for Loveline is Ann Ingold. Loveline is a presentation of Westwood One Entertainment. Loveline, coast to coast.
0: Yep, it is Loveline. I'm Adam Carolla. That is Dr. Drew. Dr. Drew is out of New York tonight. Drew, you there?
2: Yep.
0: Dr. Drew is a board-certified physician, addiction medicine specialist. Phone number 1-800-LOVE-191, and we're happy to have again in the studio the Cult. Billy Duffy and Ian Astbury are both here from the band. Ian was not here last time, I believe. Billy and Matt.
4: I've been before.
0: Well, when were you here last?
4: A while ago, maybe it was when in the Holy Barbarians, when I was on my Cult hiatus.
0: Wow, how many years are we talking about?
4: Quite a few, maybe before you were doing it.
0: Jeez, yeah, I don't remember that, but I do remember Billy. And the new CD is out. It's called Beyond Good and Evil. It was out June 6th. Cult's lining up a large tour date of the States, and we will give some of those tour dates out as the night wears on. We'll also hear something off of the new CD. And how long has it been? 7 years? Is that what I was reading?
5: Yeah, 7 years since the last album.
0: And when you guys made your last album 7 years ago, did you part on good terms? Or, I mean, were you bored of each other? Were you pissed at each other?
4: Like brothers, you know? It's like, it was just a case, the head went totally.
5: You went potty.
4: It imploded, yeah. Something snapped and I just couldn't do it anymore. So I ran away.
0: And where'd you go?
4: Start a new band.
0: And then
4: out the frying pan into the fire. And the other band was just totally insane.
0: And were you talking to the other members of the Cult the whole time?
4: Couldn't get Charlie on the phone. He was in jail. Squeaky was in jail. We sat down 2 weeks after I left the band. Me and Billy sat down.
0: Mm-hmm.
4: And we sort of like said, let's dissolve it
5: for a while, yeah.
4: Yeah, let's put it to bed for a little while.
0: And what made you pick up the phone and get back together?
4: I think it's, you know, again, it's like blood, family, unfinished business. It didn't end. When the band originally dissolved, it wasn't a case of it ending. It was just a case of it was a necessity to take a break for a while.
0: Right. So you felt like you'd get back together at some point?
4: Yeah, just after the you know, rejuvenating oneself.
0: Well, that point is going to start out here on June 14th. When's that? A couple of days?
5: Thursday night.
0: That's in Reno and Santa Barbara, Sacramento. I'll give all the dates out where you can find the Cult. Like I said, we'll hear something off Beyond Good and Evil, the new CD. Drew?
2: Yeah?
0: What are you doing in New York?
2: 48 hours.
0: When is that?
2: I don't know.
0: You doing it tomorrow?
6: Doing it tomorrow, and then I don't have no idea when it's going to air. So,
0: all right.
6: And I have no idea what I'm doing, so it's good.
0: Great times.
6: Yeah,
0: I hope it's a big big ambush.
6: God bless you.
0: All right.
6: Maybe this is where I'm finally going to run into the Mormon Tabernacle.

0: choir.
1: Yes. All right. Drew, you're awake? Yeah. I know it's late over there. You ready to go?
0: Adam.
1: All right.
0: I left the Pacific time zone this morning.
1: All right, buddy.
0: You know what I'm saying?
1: Just giving you an easy out. Tom?
2: Yeah?
1: You're 16?
2: Mm-hmm.
1: What's up?
2: I have a boyfriend, and there's this girl that likes me, too. But catch it, I'm not positive the girl likes me. And my boyfriend lives, like, 2 hours away.
1: Yeah, how old's he?
2: 15.
1: Oh, so are you gay or are you bi? What are you?
2: Yeah, bi.
1: Bi?
2: Mm-hmm.
0: Hmm.
1: Yeah. Though eventually you'll be gay, don't you think?
2: I'm not really sure about that.
0: It's bi-bi, right, Adam?
1: Yeah, I think when you're bi, you're saying bye to heterosexuality and hello to homo. That's the way I've always looked at it.
2: I don't know about that.
1: You don't know. How are your parents? Are they okay with this stuff?
2: They don't know. I think my dad would kill me, actually. Huh. My mom might be okay with it after the initial shock.
1: Right.
2: My dad would, like, disown me.
1: Okay, well, don't tell him until you move out.
2: Right. I planned on telling him, like, leaving a note and then going off to college.
1: Right.
3: In another country.
1: Yeah, wait till he's done paying for college and then leave him the note.
0: Yeah, exactly. What is that going to do for you?
2: I don't know. I'll just be out of the house.
0: Okay. Yeah, but wait till you form a series of a network of friends at college who can support you through whatever your dad's reaction is.
1: Okay, so what's the question, though?
2: I just don't know what I should do, if I should stay with my boyfriend or whatever.
0: Are you committed to him? Is it a monogamous relationship?
2: Well, I am to him, but I don't know if he is to me.
1: Yeah. He's 15. Who else is he committed to?
2: Well, it's like this. I'm exclusive... Or he's exclusive to me, it's the other way around.
1: Right.
0: You're exclusive to him, but he does whatever he wants.
2: Yeah.
0: Well, listen, why don't you break that relationship up? Just like you know, decent behavior in any relationship. Break one up, and then if you want to start another one, by all means do. But just get rid of clarify the one before you go start hurting people by muddying the situation.
1: Yeah. 2 hours is a long haul when you're 16.
0: Yeah.
1: Keep a relationship going. All right, thanks, Tom. Hey, Tom?
2: Yeah?
1: I don't know. I mean, you're confused. You're making me confused. The guy lives 2 hours away. If you're in love with him, stay with him. If you're not, then break it up with him.
0: That's it. Not just somebody, maybe. And by the way, a reason to get in a relationship with someone is not, gee, I think maybe they like me. Therefore, I better be in a relationship. I better go for it. How do you feel about her?
1: What about this girl?
2: I think I like her, but, you know, I know it doesn't sound like very long, but we've been together about 2 months.
1: Yeah.
0: Doing what?
2: Huh?
1: Are you having together? Do you have sex?
2: No.
1: What are you doing?
2: I've met him a couple times, but nothing really. We've tried to stay away from getting too close, just in case something like this would happen.
1: Hold on, you and the girl, or you and the guy?
0: What are you talking about? He's talking about the guy.
1: Oh, I was asking about the girl. Okay, hey, listen, Drew.
0: Yeah.
1: Billy Ann, I don't care. Okay. I just don't. He's bi, he's confused. He can settle it.
0: Jessica.
1: I don't know what advice to give him.
0: Jessica's 19. There's no question there.
1: Jessica?
4: Yeah?
1: What's up?
4: Not much. Okay, well, my boyfriend was going down on me, and it was going, like, really good. And then I tinkled in his face.
3: Tinkle? What?
1: And tinkle is pee.
4: Yeah.
3: What's going on? Is that number ones?
1: Yeah, that's number ones.
3: Yeah. Okay.
1: Yeah, so you tinkled on him.
4: Yeah.
1: Did it get in his mouth?
4: Well, yeah.
1: I see.
0: Adam, okay, just the visual here, somehow the word tinkle doesn't apply?
1: No, it really
0: doesn't.
1: Isn't
0: tinkle, doesn't it put to something about sitting and tinkling?
1: It just doesn't seem like you could tinkle into somebody.
0: Into somebody's face, no.
1: Yeah, that's a whiz, at least a whiz, maybe a pee. Yeah. It's been upgraded to pee. So you tinkled on him, and what did he do?
4: I was embarrassed, and I told him I'm sorry. He said, that's okay. I must have been doing something right, because I triggered it.
1: Right.
0: Yeah, see, Adam, that's my kind of guy there.
1: Right.
0: Same thing.
1: Okay.
4: And then he kept going.
1: Well, yeah. He's all man.
0: Medal of Honor.
3: That's a keeper right there.
1: Yeah. How old is he?
4: He's 28.
0: Oh.
1: Ooh.
3: And how old are you?
4: 19.
3: Mm-hmm.
1: Yeah, he's probably been tinkled on before.
4: Oh.
1: Yeah, that's pretty old. Can you turn your radio down, goofball?
4: Hold on.
1: Oh.
0: He's probably a loser, too, Adam. I mean, that's why he's willing to... You know what I mean? He's 28-year-old and 19-year-old.
1: Yeah. He's going to find out. Let me find out about this guy. What does he do for a living?
4: He works on houses.
1: I see. Yeah, that's Framer. Bad. So he does carpentry, huh?
4: Yeah.
1: Yeah, he's an evil man.
0: What does he do on houses? What exactly does he do?
4: He, like helps build them.
1: Okay.
0: He's a laborer, Adam.
3: So there's a hierarchy right there in the construction world.
1: Oh, yeah. And he's way down. He's what we would call a goomper in the carpentry world. He's humping lumber and carrying drywall and all that stuff. All right, and how is he other than being okay with tinkling in his mouth? Is he a good guy?
4: Yeah, he's a really good guy. He helps take care of my baby and everything.
1: Ooh.
5: Oh, well.
1: Who's the baby from?
4: Another guy.
1: I see.
4: That doesn't do nothing.
1: Okay. And everyone getting along okay? Your baby doing okay?
4: Yeah.
1: Okay, you don't pee on your baby, do you?
4: No.
1: Okay.
0: How old was
1: yet.
0: The father of the baby?
4: He's 23.
1: Mm-hmm. Okay. Does he give you any money?
4: No.
1: Why not?
0: Why not?
4: Because he's a low life.
1: Okay, but you can still get some money from him.
4: Yeah, I'm taking him to court.
1: All right. All right, so you tinkled on the guy.
4: Is
1: are you
4: okay?
1: Are you worried that you're going to do it again?
4: Well, I don't know. I just don't know if you're supposed to do that.
0: No, don't worry about it. It's fine. It happens. It's called female orgasmic incontinence. Good
1: yeah.
0: times.
1: You guys ever been tinkled on?
3: Oh, yes.
1: You have?
3: Yeah.
1: Yeah, you mean when they reach orgasm?
3: Yeah.
1: Yeah, that's good, right?
3: Yeah, it's perfectly healthy.
6: I am within the last 2 weeks to me.
1: Billy, you been tinkled on recently?
6: Very recently.
1: What happened?
6: It was actually not in America, it was in Canada. I can't be any more specific than that, you know.
1: Okay.
6: But,
0: give us the
3: non-specific tinklage.
6: Yeah, it was tinkling.
0: Saskatchewan?
6: I could probably...
3: Maybe it was in Regina.
6: I could narrow it down to a province.
1: Right.
6: Where they say we a lot.
1: Right, so it's like Quebec? Montreal?
6: Yeah.
0: Good, Adam, good.
1: Thank you.
6: We.
1: And this took you by surprise, but you're okay with it.
6: Well, it was a lady who'd had kids, and I think that might be related, I think.
1: That's
0: actually,
1: an interesting point.
0: Yeah, it is. Not that I know. Stress urinary incontinence is, so if she's bearing down real hard, they might dribble out a little bit, but the actual femur orgasmic incontinence can happen to young, healthy women.
1: Well, was she having an orgasm?
6: Mm-hmm.
1: Yeah, good work. Mm-hmm. Good work.
0: Are you sure it was pee and not the female ejaculation?
1: It could have been something else.
6: Yeah, you might have a point there. I mean, you can't really, you know, it's like you can't dust for vomit, you know, like in Spinal
1: right.
6: Tap, you know.
1: Yeah.
6: It's
1: true.
0: You know, Adam.
1: Don't burst this balloon, by the way.
0: I just thought of a new product. You know, they have these Uri sticks.
1: Yeah.
0: You can just, you know, pick it out and test it, drop the stick in there.
1: Well, listen, the
0: turns
1: point
0: blue,
1: is
0: you got urine.
1: If you can coax something to come out of a woman, you're doing a pretty good job. And that's what Billy has done. Chris?
7: Yeah.
1: You're 24.
7: What's up, guys?
1: What's up?
7: I've been going out with a girl for about a month. It's going really well. I'm not a virgin, and she is. And I don't want to have sex with her too early because I don't want to have it, you know, damage the emotional relationship. So I want to know what you guys thought is a good kind of guideline for how far along we should be in the emotional relationship before we proceed.
0: It's not going to damage the emotional relationship, but it's going to bond her to you like epoxy. I mean, you're going to be bound.
1: Do you want
0: experience?
1: Yeah. Do you want that?
7: I don't want super attachment codependency, but I mean, I want the intimacy. Yeah.
1: How long you been with her?
7: About a month.
1: Yeah. Everything's going good?
7: Yeah. Everything's great.
1: All right.
7: My
0: vote is 6 months.
1: 6 months?
0: Yeah, it is.
1: Why?
0: Because listen, this is a woman who's saving her virginity for marriage. She believes on some level if she gives this up to him, that's where it's going. And at 6 months, he'll know whether there's really a probability of that or not.
7: That's a good point.
1: How do you know she's saving it for marriage? Did he say that?
7: No, she hasn't said that.
0: She's 20. She's a virgin.
1: Well, maybe she was fat in high school. Is there anything wrong with her?
7: Not that I can tell. She seems perfectly normal.
1: Why do you think she's a virgin?
7: She came from a really small town. Just started college 2 years ago, so...
1: Listen, people who come from small towns have sex with the family members. That's no...
3: 12.
1: That's no excuse. Yeah, at 11. Please. Small town. There wasn't a penis in that town?
7: And I think she was just really shy during high school, so...
0: Nope.
1: You don't buy that, Drew?
0: No, I think people have to make a volitional choice to do that.
1: To have sex or not to have sex?
0: Not to these days.
1: It's kind of funny that you really have to make a choice to not have sex if you're a woman, and if a guy, you have to make the choice to have sex. But, Chris?
7: Yeah.
1: All right. Well, why don't you pick her brain a little?
7: Okay.
1: I think you could at least get some oral sex this weekend.
0: All right. Okay.
7: Thanks, guys.
1: All right. Yes, enjoy.
0: And I know it's sort of that'll be enough for you, Adam. It's would stop right there.
1: I enjoy oral sex as a guy. A lot of guys aren't into that. I'm into that. That would hold me off.
0: No ass.
1: I mean, yeah. If I could do a couple years in prison and probably just receive oral sex and be okay. Just FYI. Just something you guys, you know.
6: In case you break any, like, major laws.
1: Case something.
6: Federal.
1: Case I do any time. Just so the other felons know. I'll blow a guy right at the dinner table. Oh, please. That was totally out of context. Mike?
0: Megan.
1: Megan, I'm sorry. Megan.
5: Hi.
1: You're 17. You're on with Billy and Ian from the cult.
5: Hi.
8: Hello.
5: I just want to say I think you guys are great, Drew and Adam. You do a great job.
1: Oh, what about the cult?
6: Who would I?
5: I'm not familiar with you guys.
1: You don't know the cult?
5: No.
1: Well, 17.
6: Yeah.
1: Jesus Christ.
6: She was 10 when we put our last album out.
1: Oh, my God.
8: She wasn't even born when we started.
1: So what's up?
5: Well, a friend of mine drowned, like, about 2 weeks ago.
0: What happened?
1: Tinkled in the mouth.
5: No.
1: No.
5: Well, he was out swimming with a bunch of his friends, and...
0: Drinking?
5: No.
1: All right.
5: Didn't drink.
1: Mm-hmm.
5: But, he had cancer just a while before, and he had had to have surgery, and his lungs had gotten really weak from the surgery and everything, and he'd gone swimming, and the water shocked his lungs, and he couldn't breathe, and, you know... went under and nobody could get him back up.
0: God.
5: But ever since, you know, I've been like really afraid of water. Not like, you know.
0: But Megan, that's a very special circumstance. You know, he probably actually had a heart problem from the chemotherapy too, I bet you.
1: And you're calling from Minnesota?
5: Yeah.
0: Lots of lakes.
1: Yeah, there's 10,000 lakes there. You're bound to drown eventually. I mean, doesn't everyone in Minnesota, you figure you're going to get it eventually via the lake. Is there really 10,000 lakes there?
5: More.
1: More?
5: Yeah.
0: Yeah.
1: Jesus. All right, but so you've been swimming your whole life, and now you're freaked out about it?
5: Yeah.
0: Yeah, Megan, but you know how to be safe in water, and this is somebody who there's two things that commonly but can happen from chemotherapy. One is something called pulmonary fibrosis, and another thing is congestive heart failure, and both those things, exposed to sort of a shock like cold water, could really become acutely decompensated. He gets sick real fast. So it really wasn't that he drowned. It was that he had a complication of his chemotherapy. And he happened to be in water when it happened, and that sort of made it, you know, obviously a terminal event.
1: All right. So sorry about that, Megan.
0: Yeah, just be safe, Megan. It's understandable that you'd freak out about it. You got to get in there again and start swimming a little bit. Try a swimming pool first. Something a little easier, all right?
5: Okay.
1: Really? All right. Well, just turn the hose on yourself just to sort of acclimate yourself, and then... then go for the swimming pool.
5: Okay.
1: All right, baby.
5: Thanks.
1: Take care of yourself.
5: Yep.
1: All right.
8: Do you want us to jump in with commentary?
1: Yes, please
8: jump in.
1: Fine. You know anyone who's ever drowned?
8: My brother actually nearly drowned.
1: Really?
8: Yeah.
1: What happened?
8: He was at Cub Scout camp.
1: They have Cub Scout
8: camp? He hated it. Where do you think it comes from?
1: I don't know.
8: Lord Baden Powell.
1: It came from Utah or something.
8: Yes, it did. And no, he was like 11. He went to this... Cub Scout camp, and he hated it so much that he flung himself in the swimming pool.
0: Oh my God.
8: With all his clothes on.
1: Well, that's a
8: I nearly froze. That's just typical, my brother, but he hated it. They were giving him like, feeding the kids like dry fish cakes and.
1: Yeah.
8: Just Stalag 13.
1: Trying to toughen him up.
8: Horrible.
1: Hey, anyone who's ever fallen into really cold water knows that you really can't breathe.
8: I fell in Lake Ontario once when it was cold.
1: Yeah. You're gasping for air?
8: Oh, yeah.
1: How'd you fall in?
8: We were playing on the ice floes.
1: And you were protesting, so you just...
8: No, we were just screwing around.
1: And you just fell in?
8: Yeah.
1: How cold was the water?
8: Really cold.
1: And did you immediately go...
8: My friends pulled me out, yeah.
1: Yeah, why?
8: By my hood.
1: Why is that, Drew? I mean, why,
8: hypothermia, isn't it? Well,
1: yeah, but it's setting muscle, in, but...
0: You know, I don't know that much about the physiology of it, but if I understand right, the muscle just doesn't function. You know, the muscles for breathing, all those muscles just cease to function real quickly.
1: Hey, Pat?
9: Yes?
1: You're 33.
9: Yes.
1: What's up?
9: Yeah, well, first I need to tell you what happened, and then I want to ask my question.
1: All right.
9: That's okay.
1: All right.
9: When I was about 5 years old, and I remember this like it was yesterday... my cousin raped me, and my cousin was like about 11 or 12 years old.
1: Great.
9: And I told him to stop doing it, and, well, see, we were in the bedroom, and he told me to go into the bathroom, walk across the room, and like four or five of his other brothers were in the bedroom. And so we went into the bathroom, and he told me to get down on all fours, and I did, and he put his penis in me, and kept going like that, and I didn't scream or anything. And then and then I kept saying, don't do that, stop doing that.
0: Why are you so focused on the I said stop business?
9: Because I didn't want him to do it, and he kept doing
0: it. Of course. Pat, you were 5 years old.
9: Yeah.
0: Of course you didn't want him to do that.
9: Yeah.
1: Yeah.
0: And no 5-year-old wants someone to do that to them.
9: No. Yeah, of course not.
1: All right. So what's up now, Pat?
9: Well, I never told anybody about this. I mean, I, like, blocked this out of my mind until, like, 1992.
0: Mm-hmm.
1: Right.
9: From, like, 1974 till 1992, I didn't think about it. I didn't even have anything like that in my mind until one day it popped into my head.
0: It's been there, believe me. It's been in the wiring in your head all along.
1: All right, so what's the question, Pat?
9: Okay, I was going to a therapist in 1992, and I told her that I had thoughts about having sex with young children.
0: Mm-hmm.
9: Just thoughts. I would never do it because I don't want to go to prison.
1: Right.
0: But if you listen to this show, you know that's what happens when people are sexually abused, right? Those are the people that then abuse other children. And children oftentimes abuse other children before they even reach adulthood.
1: Well, everyone just abuses everyone now. I think it's it's endemic. But what's up?
9: Well, so, the therapist said, if you don't quit having those thoughts, I'm going to recommend that you have shock treatment.
1: All right.
0: No.
1: Really?
9: And I was like...
1: Why not?
8: Was the therapist's name Frankenstein?
0: Yeah. Well, shock treatment won't do anything for those thoughts.
9: I don't know. I was in Las Vegas at the time when she told me this. And I also came across compulsive gambling.
0: Mm.
9: I'm 33 now. I started gambling when I was 21, and it just took off. And I would blow my money and blow checks and quit jobs and everything.
1: All right.
0: What's the question, Pat?
9: Okay. Should I go back to another therapist and
0: yes.
9: work through this?
1: Yeah.
0: Yes. Very
1: yes.
0: Definitely.
1: Maybe two therapists.
0: Talk therapy, if it would work for obsessions like this, we'd use it, but it doesn't. It's not specifically for this kind of thing at all.
1: All right. Okay. So, Pat, get back into therapy and keep doing your work.
9: Okay.
0: And contain those impulses.
9: Oh, we'll, yeah.
0: About yes. 60% of people who've been abused.
1: And listen, all of you contain your impulses, no matter what it is. Whatever you have an idea to do, don't do it. Take a nap instead. That's what I do.
6: Take a cold shower.
1: Yes. I
8: have
1: beat
8: a wank
1: off,
8: and roll over.
1: I have a wank, a rollover, and I take a nap.
6: A nice cup of tea.
8: Yeah, you can treat yourself to a nice cup of tea afterwards.
1: I will wank in a nice cup of tea. And
6: not
1: then,
6: mine, you won't. Not in his cup of tea,
1: well,
6: young
1: man.
6: Oh,
1: I'm sorry. How dare you? Very snooty band, Drew, this cult.
0: Yes, I hear.
1: Drew is over there in New York. We're over here in L.A. Billy and Ian are both here from the cult. We're going to take ourselves a little break. We'll come back. We'll hear something off the new CD, Beyond Good and Evil, and give you some tour dates and take some more calls and all that after this.
10: Hello? Is this Love Line?
11: Call 1-800-LOVE-191. Adam and Dr. Drew will be right back.
1: Yep, it is Loveline. I'm Adam Carolla. That is Dr. Drew over there. Tricky's going to be in here tomorrow night. The Cult is here tonight. Billy and Ian are both here. Beyond Good and Evil is the name of the CD. I think we just heard something off of that. I think we're going to hear something else off of that after we take this next call. Josh?
12: Yeah, how you doing?
1: You're 19?
12: I am.
1: What's up?
12: Well, I've been seeing this girl for a couple days now, and I don't know, like, we will come back to my house for a little while and nobody's here, and like, I'll try and get her off by, like, you know, going down on her for a little while.
1: Yeah.
12: And it really never works, but I usually go for, like, probably a half hour or so.
1: Yeah.
12: I mean,
1: God bless you. That's right. You still try.
12: Yeah. Well, see, the thing is, I've never really had problems with that before, you know? I've had, like, probably 5 or 6 different partners.
1: Yeah.
0: Some women, just like with some men, don't really get off with that action.
1: Well, not you know, when they're 18, they don't do it as much as they do at 38.
0: Yeah, but some women, the ones that are sort of multi-orgasmic or that have orgasms during intercourse are the ones that aren't tending to have the orgasm with the oral sex as much.
12: Well, another thing that
13: she told me was that she masturbates like 2 or 3 times daily. So
0: see, she's the multi-orgasmic type.
1: Yeah, but okay. Listen, if she masturbates 2 or 3 times a day, she should enjoy a good oral sex. And
13: well, yeah, that's what I was thinking.
1: Yeah, well, what about sex? You don't have sex with her?
13: Oh, I do. It usually builds up to that, you know, when that's not working, it'll be like, well, you know, it usually works up to that, so.
1: Yeah.
13: But.
0: So how does it go then?
1: How's the intercourse go?
13: Pretty good. I usually climax before she does this, so.
1: Yeah. And how does she climax after you climax? Climaxed.
13: Well, I usually switch back over to something else. We tried different things, but that's my problem. I've never really gotten her off before.
1: I see.
0: Oh, okay. So you didn't say that.
1: Well, he said he climaxes before she does, but he didn't necessarily say she did or she didn't. It's just before. That's if right. She did, it would have been before. All right, so she's masturbating 3 times a day?
13: Apparently, this is what she tells me.
1: What is her technique? Does she use a vibrator?
13: Actually, yeah, she's it's like a finger thing is what she tells me, and I've been listening to the show for a while.
0: Wait. What does she use?
1: Does she use a vibrator?
13: No, she like fingers herself.
1: Okay, stop agreeing with everything I say and then saying something different. It's very confusing. Okay. So she just diddles herself.
13: Yes.
1: Okay, so you know
0: Adam, I get a certain vibe here all of a sudden. This isn't making sense.
1: From Josh, you mean like bogus?
0: Yeah.
13: No.
1: No? I don't know. I kind of believe him.
0: All right.
1: I mean, why would he be calling a national radio show and saying he can't give a woman an orgasm? Hardly sounds like bragging. I'm going to believe you, Josh.
13: Cool.
1: Okay, so you just got to hone your technique a little. And why don't you say to her, what do you do? What do you like? How do you do it? You have those orgasms? What do you do to yourself? Why don't you let me do it?
13: I was listening to the show a couple weeks ago, and I heard you say something about, like, the faucet in the bathroom.
1: Yeah.
13: Or the bathtub. I told her about that, and apparently it works, so, you know.
0: Well, she doesn't need any help by herself.
13: I know. I'm trying to figure out what's going on and what I'm doing wrong or what I'm not.
0: Yeah, why would you recommend to her do something by herself when that's not the problem?
13: Well, I don't know. She was curious about it. I asked her. I asked her how she goes about doing it by herself, you know?
1: Okay. Ask her what she likes when you're with her, okay?
13: Right.
1: All right there, Josh.
13: Okay, just one more thing. Dr. Drew, I saw you on...
1: go ahead. Go, shut up, Drew.
0: Go ahead.
13: I saw you on Politically Incorrect the other night with Bill Maher.
0: Yeah?
13: I thought you made a lot of good points on that show, and I just want to commend you for that.
1: Thank you, Josh.
0: They disarmed me, so I'm not going to call you bogus.
1: Yeah, when were you on PI?
0: I must have been a repeat. It was a couple weeks ago. I did one a couple weeks ago.
1: PI, Oprah, 48 hours. You're big time, Drew.
6: How about, like, with that last guy, how about combining, like, the actual sex with her diddling herself while they're doing it, and then the kind of both things are happening at once, and maybe...
0: See, this is why we have rock stars on the show.
6: That might satisfy both people at the same time. He seems it's a pressure gig, like he's a failure. It's not really his problem.
1: Well, he's doing what guys do, which is he's treating her vagina like he's trying to disarm a bomb or something. Like
6: it is.
1: He's made it into a project, and he's probably freaking her out.
6: But it is.
1: It's like disarming a bomb?
6: It is.
1: Well, it takes... You got. You don't want to...
6: Because they do go off occasionally.
1: Yeah. Well, yeah, Billy knows. When he was in Canada. He had one blow up right in his face. But you know what's weird? And I mean, tell me if you guys have had the same experience, because most women can diddle themselves, or I'm just calling it diddle because that's not using the tub and it's not using a vibrator. It's just kind of using their finger and give themselves an orgasm. But sometimes when you're with that woman and you're having intercourse and you do what Billy said, which is diddle yourself while I'm in you, they go, it's too much. Or I can't do it. Or
6: it's two different kinds of orgasm, I think.
1: Right, but as a guy, if we whacked off and we could somehow get a hand on our penis and simulate our whacking off while we were having sex, we just have an orgasm that much faster. You know what I mean? Maybe two orgasms. Why can't they diddle themselves? If they're diddling themselves and having an orgasm, then you get in them. Why can't they do it? That's just a poor attitude there, Drew. That's nothing physiological. That's just being a pain in the ass. They do it. It's funny. They diddle. You know what I love? I love when women do this one where they go like, they diddle and you're in them and they go, oh, no, too much, too much, too much, too much. Like they get overwhelmed. The diddle.

0: tell you where they can be found over the next few months with their tour of the United States. Like we talked about, Reno on the 14th. That's Thursday, right?
1: Yep.
0: Santa Barbara on the 16th. Sacramento 17th. San Diego 19th. Phoenix 21st. Las Vegas 22nd. They're going to be... They've announced all the Weenie Rose stuff,
1: yeah.
0: Right? Yeah,
1: yeah,
0: good. We'll see them in Irvine Meadows on the 22nd at the Weenie Rose. Oh, sorry, 23rd at the Weenie Rose. Salt Lake City, 25th. Denver, Kansas City, Chicago, Minneapolis, Detroit, Cleveland, Boston, New York, Washington, D.C., Miami, Orlando, Atlanta, Austin, Anaheim, Los Angeles, Portland, and San Francisco, all in the next upcoming month and a half or 2 months. So look for the Colt coming to a town near you. Drew is over there in New York. I'm here with Colt in L.A., and let's talk to Alex, who's 26. Alex?
2: Hey, how are you guys doing?
0: Good.
1: Hey, Alex.
2: Hey, I was just I had a question for Ian. I was just wondering what your inspiration was for Sweet Soul Sister. Because, I mean, that was, like, one of the songs that you guys were, like, greatly known for. I mean, at least, like, in the early 90s.
1: Yeah. I think it's about Angela Davis, Black Panther. I wrote it in Paris.
0: Oh, really?
1: Yeah.
0: That was early 90s?
1: No, it's like late 80s, 89.
0: Yeah, yeah, that's 90. What I thought was more there. Hey, Alex?
2: Yeah.
0: Yeah, you get your...
1: Did you get that?
2: Yeah, I'm sorry. I can't really hear... Really
1: Angela Davis. Did you get that?
2: I'm sorry?
1: Angela Davis, Black Panther. Female Black Panther.
2: Oh, really?
1: Yeah.
2: Yeah, I really never realized that, because, I mean that song is, like, so... I mean, that sound is really known for you guys.
0: Yeah, it's soaring. Do you have any
1: sexy questions?
0: Yeah.
3: Did a man ask a man?
1: How's your equipment? Is it operating?
2: Yeah, exactly.
0: Everything working, Alex? Hey, are you going to see the Colt when they come to Chicago?
2: Exactly, that's my point.
0: Oh, wait a
2: minute.
0: Wait, are you really high, Alex?
2: I wish I was right now.
0: All right. Well, you can...
4: This has a bad connection.
0: Oh, really? Is that what it is? Well, he understood the high question.
4: Yeah.
0: All right, let's take her. Hey, do they have Black Panthers in the UK?
1: They had the White Panthers.
0: Really?
1: Yeah. The White Panthers came out of Detroit, and then they had the White Panthers with, like, Mick Farren and the Pink Fairies, kind of an affiliated group.
0: But the Black Panther, the militant black organization, but no Black Panther in the UK.
1: Not that I'm aware of. There may possibly have been one. I know there's a Hispanic group called the Young Lords about the same time, the Black Panthers and the White Panthers.
0: I'd like to head out to England and start up the Black Panthers.
1: I think it'll be good.
0: We're going to take a break. The Colt is here, and we'll be back after this. Hey, everybody. It's the Love Line. I'm Adam Carolla. That is Dr. Drew.
4: Hey, Ian.
0: Yeah.
4: So, Ann was pointing out to me that you don't seem to pee as much when I'm not around.
0: Yeah,
4: I have a shy bladder.
0: I have a sympathetic bladder, which is when you have to urinate, it has to urinate. Plus, I like to look at your penis.
4: Because that's, I think, what she was getting at. Yeah.
0: You spend your whole life with doctors looking at your penis, but you rarely get to look at a doctor's penis. So for me, it's exciting to see a doctor's penis.
1: Not if you're with a doctor I used to go to in England.
0: Really? What did he do?
1: No matter what you went in for.
0: He got a look at it.
1: He got my penis out, yeah.
3: You were good looking.
1: Did you just
3: pee
1: in here, please?
0: That's right.
1: What are you in for? My shoulder hurts. Yeah, just urinate into this.
0: Yeah, they like to get you in your underpants and then have you sit around for about 4 days.
1: Yeah.
0: Billy and Ian are both here from the Colt. Beyond Good and Evil is the name of the CD. Also, Tricky in here tomorrow night. Dave Navarro, Pennywise, 311, Sum 41. A lot of bands in
1: here.
0: Got
1: some heavyweights coming in now.
0: Yeah, in the next few days. But speaking of heavyweights, the Colt's here tonight. Owen?
5: Yeah.
0: You're 18?
5: Yeah.
0: What's up?
5: Well, first, I want to give props to your phone screeners, Damien and Tara.
0: Yeah.
5: They were both super, super nice to me.
0: Oh, good. Well, they're good people.
5: Thanks for taking my call.
0: Sure.
5: I've lately, probably for the last 2 or 3 months, I've been having virtually every night very, very intense dreams. And it's gotten to the point, actually, where I've started to really, like, enjoy them and look forward to them.
0: Yeah.
4: Are they the same themes?
5: Well, there is... A lot of them have to do with car chases and car crashes.
4: Huh.
5: But they really do sort of run the gamut. I've had everything from, like, being involved in, like, a gunfight.

0: to watching a sibling die. Yeah. I mean, all kinds of different stuff. And but the thing is now, like, it's gotten to the point where I really don't consider my night restful or complete until I've like had one of these really intense dreams. Like, I wake up, like, sort of what prompted me to start calling the show, I'm trying to get a hold of you guys for a couple of days, was I was having one in the morning. I was having a dream where I was driving a car trying to get away from some people who were chasing me, and my dad came in and woke me up, and I got, like, visibly really upset with him for coming in and wake me up out of this dream. Like, I mean, I was, like, screaming at him, and I didn't even know really why. I was sort of, like, couldn't control myself.
1: Hmm.
2: Well, at least he didn't catch you beating off, by the way. So
0: well, that's been done, too.
2: Yeah, I'm sure.
1: Medication, Owen?
0: No medication at all.
1: Nothing? No vitamins? Over-the-counter medicine?
0: No, you know, I take ibuprofen a little bit because I play a lot of basketball.
2: Yeah.
0: But, I mean, other than that, no.
2: All right. What do you want to do about it?
0: Well, I don't know. I want it to stop because it's starting to... I mean, as long as it wasn't having negative consequences, like with my family or whatever, you know, I wasn't real worried about it.
2: Yeah.
0: I just figured, you know, I'd have these dreams and, you know, because I actually enjoyed it, but now, like, it started to... I mean, you know, I had this...
3: Sounds like some kind of escapism as well. If you're absorbed in dreams, it sounds like maybe you're escaping from something. I mean, if you're reacting to your father in that way, you know, you're screaming at your father for waking you up, there's maybe something going on there.
0: Yeah.
2: How's reality going for you?
0: Actually, really well. I'm a week from graduating from high school, and I'm going to Pomona down in Claremont next year.
1: College?
0: Yeah. I'm going to Pomona, and actually, Drew, I was going to say you've been a real inspiration to me. I want to be I'm going to be a psychiatrist, hopefully.
1: Good for you. Listen, Owen, Pomona is the great way to start. It's a great school.
0: Yeah. I was real. It was between there or Harvard, and I wanted to go to California. So.
1: Oh, God bless you. Pomona's a great school. But listen,
2: wait a minute. You couldn't get into Harvard. You would have went to Harvard if you could have gotten to Harvard.
0: No. I didn't want to go East Coast. I've got a 3.9 and 1460 SATs.
2: No, you son of a bitch. I hate you.
0: And
1: Pomona College is one of the best schools in the country. People on the West Coast don't know that.
2: It's a farm town.
0: It's funny. I was so excited to get into this hype school, and then like I tell people about it, and they're like, "Huh?"
2: Yeah.
1: No, they go Cal Poly Pomona.
0: Yeah. Oh God, everybody says that, and I'm like, no, it's like 10 miles away, and about.
3: So the dreams aren't a problem then. Yeah. It's the school.
1: Only, here's my concern. Do you have any other symptoms at all?
0: You know, not really. Other than that, I'm a super even keeled guy.
1: Hold on, because here's my thing. First and foremost, you need to. Vivid dreams are a common medical symptom, and especially vivid dreams that don't have any specific thematic sort of origins to them.
2: Why?
1: Things like medication, things like kidney dysfunction,
2: really?
1: Things like central nervous system problems. These are very common symptoms. So you've been using a lot of ibuprofen, which can upset your kidney function, can cause bleeding. You could be iron deficient.
2: Drew, why does kidney dysfunction cause weird dreams?
1: Because you become uremic, and uremia changes your brain function. And vivid dreams and having difficulty telling the difference between dream and reality, which it sounds like what happened when he woke up. He wasn't immediately oriented to his waking state. He remained in sort of a REM state and started attacking his dad. This is a biological problem, and it needs to be looked into. It might be from all that ibuprofen.
2: Really? Says he takes it once in
3: a while.
2: You
3: take, how much ibuprofen are you taking?
2: Where is he? Let me get him back.
3: Where'd he go?
2: How much do you take, Owen?
0: Well, I take probably just like the recommended dose. I take, you know, 2 or 3 a day every other day maybe. But Drew, one other thing, one other dream symptom that I was having was sometimes especially if I have one early in the night and I wake up, I won't be able to move for a couple seconds.
1: So it's a night terror. It's a true night terror.
0: I'm not terrorized. I'm not.
1: Yeah, but those being paralyzed states are night terrors. And the other thing that goes with that is a seizure type phenomenon. So this is something that does require a medical evaluation.
2: All right, good times. The guy's having some weird dreams. He's got to see the doctor. I mean,
1: hey guys,
2: yeah.
1: Adam?
2: What?
1: I don't know how long you studied medicine, but this is the way it goes.
2: Listen, Drew, I don't know how long you studied medicine, but who's always right when we argue? How dare you?
1: Neither of us.
2: Cheryl?
4: Yes.
2: You're 26.
4: I am.
2: What's up?
4: Well, possibility I may be pregnant, and within the last 2 months I've done ecstasy 3 times, and I need to know if there's a possibility of causing damage or if there's any, I guess, you know, what...
2: Did you not know you were pregnant when you were doing the ecstasy?
4: No. I'm on birth control pill. taken religiously.
2: Okay. So, well, maybe you took the ecstasy and thought it was a birth control pill, and that's what got you pregnant.
4: Nah.
2: But, Drew, what about this? We never really talk about this, do we?
1: Yeah, we don't know. We know the stimulants hurt developing babies, but so it's obviously not a good thing.
4: Mm-hmm.
1: But we don't know for sure on ecstasy. I've not seen any data on that.
2: Well,
1: however,
2: three times, not too much.
1: Yeah, why do you sound like you're doing so much more than just ecstasy?
4: No, that's all I'm on besides smoking.
2: Yeah.
1: You sound depressed.
4: No, I drink alcohol.
2: Aren't you supposed to quit smoking when you're pregnant?
4: Yes, you are.
2: How about that? You going to do that?
4: Uh-huh.
2: What are you going to do? Yeah, you drinking?
4: No.
2: You going to raise this kid?
4: I already have two. That's why I want to find out what the effects are and whether I want to pursue keeping the child or not.
1: I just read addict when you... It's not about the ecstasy. What else are you doing? Pot?
4: No.
2: Nothing else?
4: Nope, that was the first drug I've ever tried.
2: Really?
4: Seriously.
2: You never had any problems with booze, huh?
4: No.
2: It runs
4: in the family, I won't go for it.
1: It does run in the family.
2: Yeah. Did get that
1: fine. Did you take any prescription medication?
4: Nope.
2: Okay. You have a man in your life?
4: Yeah, I've been married 5 years now.
2: Okay. So if we told you that the kid was going to be defective, you'd give him up for adoption?
4: I don't think I would carry it through.
1: We can't tell you that for sure.
2: Well, listen, we can't with any, you know, super certainty, but three exposures to X, the kid's probably going to be fine.
1: Probably.
2: What's your husband think?
4: My husband told me to call just to see.
1: Are you hearing it, Cheryl?
2: I'm hearing, like, just serious depression.
4: Well, I'm concerned about what's going on, whether I want a new child in the life.
2: All right, you don't really want this kid. It's not the ex. I mean, it doesn't sound like your husband's too crazy about it either.
4: No. I love children. I don't want to get rid of it, but I also know the strain that's being put through financially and everything that's going on now.
2: Yeah.
4: So I'm under a lot of pressure. I'm not depressed about it, but I'm under a lot of pressure.
2: You sound depressed. What's your husband do?
4: He's on disability right now.
2: Mm. Why? What's he on?
1: Back injury.
2: Right.
4: No, shoulder. Rotator cuff. Possible surgery here within the next 2 weeks.
2: All right. Well, how are the kids you got now? You taking care of them?
4: Oh, yes. No daycare. We work separate shifts to keep the kids out of daycare situations.
2: Really? I think a little bit. I think being separated from you two wouldn't be such a bad plan if I was those kids. All right, Cheryl. Well, why don't you take this one and, you know, sell it on the internet or something, okay?
4: Oh, no.
2: All right.
4: Bye.
2: Good times.
4: Okay.
2: We're going to take a little break. The cult is here. There was something up with Cheryl. I don't know exactly what, but more than met the ear. The cult is here. Like I said, Billy and Ian. Drew's over there in New York, and we'll be right back.
5: Loveline will be right back, so get your problems ready.
2: Hey, everybody, it's Loveline. I'm Adam Carolla. That's Dr. Drew over there in New York, out there to do the TV show 48 Hours, which will air when, Drew?
1: Sometime after tomorrow.
2: All right. Mm. It will not air between now and the time you do it. Is that what you're saying?
1: Correct. I think the end of the month sometime.
2: All right. The cult is here. Billy and Ian both here. Beyond Good and Evil is the name of the CD that is out. It is in record stores, and it is definitely the cult. And we will hear something else off of that CD probably after we take a couple of calls. Let's talk to Jason, who's 30. Jason?
6: Hey, guys.
2: What's up?
3: Hey, Jason.
7: Hi, Jason.
6: Hey, I'm a major cult fan. I want to thank you for coming back, making an album that will save rock and roll.
3: Thank you, sir.
7: Thank you for being there.
6: And I had a question for both of you, actually, if there's time.
2: Go ahead.
7: Go.
6: I wanted to ask Billy his guitar heroes. I can't really detect any obvious ones in his playing.
7: There'd be Mick Ronson, that used to play with David Bowie in the 70s. And he also played with Bob Dylan for a while in the Rolling Thunder Review. He's a big influence. And Steve Jones from the Sex Pistols. And Ron Ashton and James Williamson, the guitar players from Iggy and the Stooges. I thought that was pretty seminal stuff. The first two or three Stooges albums, those guys were really good. So, there you go.
6: And Ian...
3: Yeah.
6: Do you see a correlation between your more your lyrics that were influenced by Native American spirituality and your new and lyrics now that are more with your Tibetan influence?
3: Yeah, it's just something that, you know, my interest evolved in Tibetan culture because of the similarities between the the Tibetan nomadic tribes. You know, I ended up going to Tibet, but I've had a love affair of indigenous culture since I was about 11 or 12 years old. You know, it's just an interest that's evolved.
6: Uh-huh.
2: Hey, Jason?
6: Yeah?
2: They're going to be in Sacramento on the 17th. You going to see them?
6: Yeah, can I have a pass?
2: No.
6: Oh, man.
2: No, you got to pay.
7: You got to sleep with the roadie to get a pass. Come on.
2: That's right.
6: No, to meet you.
7: You can meet a roadie. M-E-A-T.
2: That's right.
6: You guys are awesome. Play Coming Down for me.
2: All right. I don't know what we're going
7: to
2: play.
7: That's a funny story. Oh, we won't be playing that in the gig, and I'll tell you why, because we tried to do it yesterday and we couldn't.
2: Where'd you try it yesterday?
7: We were trying to do a rehearsal, just knock up a couple more songs, because we've been out on the road for a month already.
2: Right.
7: And we're just trying to add a couple of songs just to keep it fresh for the fans and stuff. Mm-hmm. And we were trying to do that. So I can't figure it out.
2: Hey, when you're on the road, can you rehearse, or is just every gig a rehearsal, in a sense? I mean, can you find any time to work something out?
3: Sound checks sometimes.
7: Sound checks if you're in the mood. It's like...
3: Be in the mood.
7: You know, the only thing about touring I've noticed, that I seem to be more knackered all the time.
2: Right.
3: And I wonder why.
7: Oh, easy.
2: Hey, Billy? Well, he's getting
3: a lot of tinkling going on the road.
2: That's right.
7: Be nice.
2: Billy?
1: Speaking of tinkling, Billy.
7: Yeah,
2: caller Billy. What's up? You're 17.
8: Yeah, I have a bedwetting problem. I went to a doctor, and he said there's nothing physically wrong with me. It seems that, I will not feel an urge to wake up in the middle of the night.
1: You what?
8: I will not feel an urge to wake up.
1: You just pee.
8: I just pee.
2: Okay. What are you doing with your phone, Billy?
8: I'm on a cell.
2: Okay. So, you wet the bed every night?
8: Yeah, not every night. Occasionally.
3: Oh, dude.
2: Occasionally. Yeah. And you don't have the, you don't wake up. You're a sound sleeper and you whiz on
8: sound
2: yourself.
8: Sound sleeper.
2: Right.
1: Yeah. What kind of doctor did you see?
8: A pediatrician.
2: Do you ever have dreams you're on the toilet?
8: Never.
2: Really? Yeah, I've done that before. You guys ever do that?
3: Oh, yeah.
2: Dream you're standing over the toilet? That's
3: yes,
2: nice.
3: Sir.
2: You feel like a genius until you realize what the hell's really going on. Hey, Billy?
8: Yeah.
2: Hey, I used to wet my bed, too. I wasn't 17, but I did it longer than I should have.
1: Yeah. You're going to give them the egg timer advice, aren't you?
2: Yeah, I'm gonna tell them what worked out. I used to whiz my bed, and whenever I'd go sleep over at my grandparents' house, I was probably, I don't know, 9 years old or something. My grandfather didn't want me whizzing up the sofa, so we would go to bed at, I don't know, 9:30, 10 o'clock at night. He'd go watch The Tonight Show, and then he'd come in about 1:30 in the morning. He'd wake me up, and he'd make me take a whiz into a bucket. I think he maybe gave me a hand job. I can't remember. And then I went back to bed. The point is I never wet his sofa because he woke me up 3-4 hours into my sleep, had me drain myself, and go back to sleep. So you need to do that. And people talk about all of these, you know, sleep centers and therapists and doctors. Get a little egg timer, one of those little digital kitchen timers. You can set it for 3 hours. You can set it for 2.5 hours, whatever it is. Next time you wet yourself, look at the clock and see when it is. It's probably about the middle between the time you went to bed.
3: You should patent one, mate.
2: I'd love to, except for they're $5 and they're all over the world.
3: Draw your name on it.
2: I could put like...
7: call it Whizbegone.
2: Dr. Adams Whizbegone.
7: Whizbegone.
2: And color it yellow. And all you got to do is hit 3 hours, put it next to your nightstand, you wake up, you go take a leak, then you go back to bed. You're not going to wet. I mean, how can you wet the bed when there's nothing in you? Drew, why am I the only one who thinks of this?
3: I had a very close relative who used to wet the bed until quite late in life, and that was because of they had a meningitis.
2: Oh, really?
3: Yeah, Drew? When they were younger.
2: Yeah. Why didn't you bring that up, Drew?
1: You didn't give me a chance.
3: He was just about to.
2: Oh, okay.
1: There are all sorts of problems with spinal reflexes that can cause that kind of thing. But like you say, Adam, if there's nothing in you, you have nothing to pee. And one of the medical approaches to this is giving a hormone that shuts off the urine production so you don't produce urine overnight.
2: Right.
1: I'm surprised they didn't offer him that.
2: Well, but again, to me, you're taking a pill, and it's something that could be remedied sort of mechanically very easily, it seems to me.
1: I agree.
2: Just do the math. All you got to do is wake up 5 minutes before you would have wet the bed.
7: Two other things, right? Tie a knot in it, or don't drink liquids any time before you go to sleep.
1: That's a good point.
7: That's kind of a basic 101, right?
2: Yeah.
7: Stay off the liquids.
2: Part of my problem when I was nine is I'd put down a six-pack of Mickey's Big Mouth before I turn in.
7: Obviously party time at your house.
2: Shove gum in your penis. Yeah, gum in your penis. Oh, shut up, Drew. Alicia?
9: Yeah?
2: You're 15?
9: Hey, what's up?
2: What's up?
9: Well, I just have a question for both you and Dr. Drew.
2: Mm-hmm.
9: I'm thinking of getting a nose job, because I just hate it so much. It's like, it has a bump, and it points kind of downward. Yeah. And I just want to know what your opinion on it is, like, for teenagers to get a nose job.
2: So you're 15 years old.
9: Yeah.
2: Do people make fun of you?
9: Well, no, but I have this terrible, like, self-image. I'm always self-conscious, and I just hate it so much.
2: Yeah, but don't you think once you fix the nose, you would just take that negative energy and shift it to another part of your body, like your ass?
9: Well, no, because I have negative energy for my whole body, so it doesn't really matter.
2: That's my point. It's like, why bother fixing the nose? You'll just go somewhere else.
9: Well, I figure, like, I can do it one thing at a time, you know?
2: Yeah, but, you know, those kind of people, first off, end up looking like Picassos by the time they get into their 30s. You see those women that just worked on themselves way too long, or those men who work on themselves. I mean, Drew, you've seen Michael Jackson's nose up close and personal, right?
7: Yeah. You need a microscope to see it up close now, don't you? It's that small.
1: Well, you can't quite make it up for all the scar.
2: Really?
3: That's sad.
1: Oh, yeah.
2: Yeah, that's just like, that's a disease, right? That's like a body imaging disease.
3: All he needed was a little cuddle.
7: He got one of those.
2: Hey, Alicia?
9: Yeah?
2: So, instead of just shifting from part to part, fixing everything, why don't you just sort of try to get your head on emotionally and be okay with yourself?
9: I'm not. I can't do that. It's just way too hard.
1: Alicia, at least at 15, most people have all kinds of concerns about who they are and how they look. At 19, it may not seem so overwhelming, and you may make different choices about what you want to do about it. So just hang in there, all right?
9: Yeah, but I just want to know, like, is it safe though? I mean, even if I don't,
1: you'd have to talk to a plastic surgeon. Yeah. I'd be hard pressed to think that anyone would do it.
2: Really? I bet they'd do it. And hey, what about, they're very unscrupulous people, those plastic surgeons. Alicia?
9: Yeah.
2: Do you have an eating disorder?
9: No, but, like, I talked to a psychiatrist, and she thinks I have a lot of potential for one.
2: I see. You just haven't realized it yet. You're sort of an underachiever.
9: Oh, I know. I know that I realize how bad I am with my self-image and stuff like that.
2: Yeah. And well, at least you're going to a shrink.
1: Yeah, that's good.
2: What's up? Your parents pull a number on you?
9: No, I was, like, depressed when I was about 13. I tried to kill myself. Mm-hmm. I have a lot of problems. I'm, like, weaning myself off of medication. I messed up. I don't know.
1: Is somebody telling you to wean off, or are you doing that on your own?
9: The psychiatrist told me to. She doesn't think I have major depression anymore, but she's, like, worried about, like, you know, my eating and all that.
1: Okay.
2: Hey,
1: where are we?
2: Alicia.
9: Yeah.
2: How about you, like, rent a Pippi Longstocking movie and eat some popcorn and just, I don't know, be 15? Like, I mean, do you have to weigh yourself down with all these, you know, clinical diagnoses and things like that? Nose jobs and, you know, eating disorders and suicide attempts and pills. You're 15. Do you have friends? Do you have anything you like to do?
9: Yeah, I mean, I still think, like, that I have, like, a little bit of depression in me because, like, I don't like, you know, to, like, go out that much. I always think people are, like, looking at me and judging me.
2: Yeah. Yeah, you got to work on that.
9: Yeah, I know.
2: Don't you have any friends?
9: Yeah, I have friends.
2: Well, why don't you hang out with them a little bit and have a laugh?
9: Yeah, I like that. Yeah, I can do that.
1: So painful.
2: Yeah, I mean, what? Listen, you can have a good time.
9: Yeah.
2: Why don't you try that? I know it sounds so trite, but we always come back to this, and especially women, I think sometimes they don't have enough friends. They look at women competition.
3: Don't you think there's a lot of pressure on girls, though, to look a certain way now? It's getting worse, isn't it?
2: Sure. Yeah, there is, but if you can find...
3: Objectification and the billboards and the advertising and...
2: Absolutely.
3: Britney Spears.
2: Oh, that's
3: et cetera, why... Et cetera.
2: That's why you got to find, like, three or four big, fat, homely chicks to hang out with.
3: Yeah.
2: And you guys feel good about each other. Right? Drew?
1: Hmm.
2: Well, I mean, find somebody less attractive than you are and befriend them and hang out with them. It'll make you feel better.
1: What you were talking about, how women don't have as many friends. They have more. They have friends, and they actually use them more effectively, but they can't sort of act out the way guys do. Guys go destroy things, and they do sports, and they physically release a lot of this, and they have it in a comradeship,
2: right?
1: And it really helps them get through these things. That women sit and stew about it, and they reinforce sometimes each other's neuroses.
2: Mm. Brandis?
10: What?
2: You're 27. What's up?
10: Almost. Not much. How you doing?
2: Good. What's your question?
10: Well, I have a couple of questions for Ian and Billy.
2: Here they are.
10: First of all, Ian, you're probably one of the most beautiful people I've ever seen.
3: Oh, thank you.
10: I wondered about, from Sonic Temple, Edie, Chow Baby.
3: Yeah.
10: What is that about?
3: What's it about?
10: Yes.
3: It's about one of Warhol's actresses. You know Andy Warhol?
10: Yes. Oh, yeah.
3: Well, you know, he had in New York in the 60s, had a place called The Factory, and he made a lot of films there, and one of the actresses he had, her name was Edie Sedgwick.
10: Oh.
3: You know Edie Sedgwick? Have you heard of her?
10: I think I do. I'm not sure. I am a little young, but...
3: Well, the film is... There's a movie called Chow Manhattan.
10: Okay. She's a dark-haired lady.
3: She's a brunette girl, yeah.
10: Right. Okay.
3: I actually identified with her character and wrote a song about her.
10: Oh,
3: but Chow Baby really refers to the movie Chow Manhattan. If you get a chance, maybe you can see that.
10: Right, I will definitely check it out now. Yeah. And are you guys going to be in Boise on your tour?
3: I don't know.
2: That's Idaho. I don't remember reading that one.
3: Don't know. We are going around again probably in the fall.
10: Oh,
3: so
7: yeah,
3: it's possible.
7: Definitely going out again, and so we might well go to some towns that we don't hit the first time.
10: Yeah. Well, honestly, I was surprised to hear. A release by you, one of my favorite radio stations here plays Rise all the time, and I was just like, you know, so...
7: Well, if they continue to play it, it's more than likely that we'll end up coming to Boise, where I don't think we've ever been before.
10: Heck out of it.
2: No reason to go to Boise.
3: No.
1: It's beautiful up there.
10: Everybody that comes to play a concert here that thinks they're not going to like it always ends up loving it. Nirvana loved it here.
2: But
10: oh, God.
2: Let me tell you... All right,
3: obviously.
2: Let me tell you why people who go to Boise love Boise, because they go in with such a low expectation level that they're pleasantly surprised when they get
3: there. The roads
2: are
3: paved.
2: It's all relative.
7: It can go 50-50 when you go on the road. It's like some towns that you think are going to be a lot of fun ain't.
2: Disappoint.
7: And some towns completely surprise you.
2: Drew, what is the closest to Boise that's on this list that you can't see? I mean,
1: probably Seattle.
2: Seattle. That's what I thought.
7: And that's not on the list either.
2: Maybe Portland.
1: Portland, yeah.
2: Yeah, because Boise's up there. It's next...
1: Between Montana and Washington.
3: Right. Oregon, right. Washington.
2: Right. Yeah. All right. Well, listen, if she's a big cult fan, she can drive. All right, let's talk. Why don't we put... you want to hear a song, Drew?
1: Sure. Yeah.
2: Yeah.
1: Good times.
2: All right. You got a song queued up there?
1: We can put Paul back on hold there, Adam.
2: All right. I'll put Paul on hold, and we will hear another new one from the cult called American Gothic. There you go. Another good song from the cult off of Beyond Good and Evil. That's the name of the new CD. It is out, and they are out. They will be on the road and in a town near you unless you live in Boise.
1: Yeah.
2: But they may hit that on the next go round. Drew, you got another call you want to say hi to?
1: Sure.
2: Paul?
11: Yeah.
2: You're 24. What's up?
11: Yes, I am. Well, first of all, I had a comment for the cult. I think you guys are the gods of rock and roll. Everybody says AC/DC the gods, or what? The godfathers of rock and roll. I have to disagree. You guys are phenomenal.
7: Thank you.
11: And, I saw you in concert at the Sundance Film Festival a year and a half ago up in Park City, Utah.
7: Cool. A lot of fun that was, wasn't it?
11: Yeah, actually, you know what? I was a security guy right on the front row, and I stopped the guy from crowd surfing who was about to come up and maul you, and you weren't too happy about it, but, I forgive you.
3: That's all right. Straight.
2: All right, so what's your question, Paul?
11: All right. I have developed an addiction to nalbuphine.
2: What is that?
1: Is that Stadol?
11: No, it's an injectable painkiller.
1: Nubane?
11: Yeah, Nubane.
1: Nubane, yeah.
11: Yeah, and I've tried a couple times to get off of it, but I've noticed that especially at night, I'll just get, like, my joints will get really achy and just...
1: Well, it's the heroin, so. Heroin, Nubain, morphine, it's all the same thing. Okay, so this is a profound, profound opiate addiction, and it's going to require treatment. You need to go somewhere to get this treated. You will not, even if you successfully detox yourself outside a hospital, there's no way you'll stay off that drug, or you'll escalate something else. Because that drug, in people who are genetically prone, that drug throws a switch in the brain that requires a lot of treatment to undo, really.
2: Where do you get that drug?
11: Oh, I've got some sketchy friends here and there.
2: And you inject it?
11: Yeah, we have just little insulin syringes you can shoot in your shoulder, you know, painless.
2: How often do you do it?
11: You know, it used to be about, a couple times a day.
2: Right.
11: But I've tapered it down. I've been able to cure it at least, I can do it once a day and I'll be all right with it.
2: All right, and well, what's the feeling?
1: Yeah, but Paul, you're focused on tapering off the drug. That's not the problem. It'd be no problem detoxing you. The problem will be this is profound, profound addiction, and it's about staying off the drugs. That's the problem.
2: Yeah, how about detoxing from something like this as opposed to heroin?
1: Same thing? Yeah, same. Heroin's a little more intense, lasts a little longer, but it's same deal.
2: What about, would they give...
1: methadone?
2: Methadone to someone like Paul?
1: Yeah, but again, that's out of the frying pan into the fire.
2: Yeah.
1: Methadone is far methadone is far more difficult to get off than Nubain. Far more difficult.
11: Really?
3: You want to get off Paul?
11: Sorry?
3: You want to get off it, right?
11: Oh, yeah. I mean, yeah definitely. I'm trying to clean my system out. I mean, it's just, it's not going to take me anywhere. It's not the road I want to go down in life. And,
1: Paul, you're not hearing me. This is a disorder that doesn't get better, even in the best of circumstances, unless you go participate in treatment. Detoxing, getting off the drug, is the easiest part of this whole process.
2: I know, but it must scare these guys when you talk that way, Drew, because they look like that's the hardest part.
3: Yeah, but sure, it's like, where do you go to detox?
1: Treatment.
3: You just like, the guy's just finding out he's got an addiction. Where does he go? Where does he go?
1: He's got to go to a treatment program. Just call up a local hospital and get a referral and go.
3: Local hospital, right.
1: Any hospital will have a treatment program for this kind of thing.
2: All right.
1: Or most hospitals, at least they'll know where to go. Or you can call Narcotics Anonymous and, get in with people that have been through this and see what they've done, what programs they recommend.
2: We will take ourselves a little break. Billy and Ian are both here from the cult. We'll be back after this.
12: Hello, who's this?
13: This is Loveline.
14: 1-800-LOVE-191. Loveline will be right back.
2: Hey, everybody, it's Loveline. I'm Adam Carolla. Dr. Drew is over there in New York tonight. He's going to be doing 48 hours tomorrow. Billy and Ian are both here from the cult, but Billy's shaking the dew off the lily or finishing his taco salad or doing something. So he'll
3: tinkling.
2: Stroll into the studio in just a matter of moments.
1: Gone to the loo.
2: Till then, he skipped to the loo.
3: He's gone for a slash.
2: Is a slash, is that peeing?
3: Yes, that's the peeing term in England, slash.
2: I like that. Yeah. So you could take a slash?
3: You can take a slash.
2: Go for a slash?
3: So when we first met, slash.
2: Right. Can you slash on somebody?
3: Yes, it's been known. If you go to the soccer in England, when I was a kid going to soccer in the UK, you used to stand there at the football, as we call it in England. You used to feel the warm stream going down the back of your leg. Some alky standing there with a can of beer, just taking a pee down the back of your leg, taking a slash at the soccer. That was always a big one, especially in Scotland.
2: Now, in the soccer stadiums or the football stadiums in England, you guys just take a slash into one big long trough like we do here?
3: Yes.
2: You have your own? Yeah, that's good.
3: Some guys actually may take a jobby in the stands as well. I'm telling you, man, it was barbaric. Especially in Scotland, Rangers or Celtic games, just barbaric.
2: Really? Just crazy? Everyone drunk?
3: Everyone drunk.
1: Isn't jobby a Scottish term?
3: Oh, yes, sir.
2: What is that? Is that taking a crap?
3: It's number two.
2: Oh, I like that. And do they now, see, here they cut you off the beer at a certain point.
3: Not there.
2: They don't do it there.
3: Well, they worked it out after a period of time.
2: Right. Yeah, I don't hear as much about the soccer hooligans as I used to hear.
3: They're at it.
2: Are they still there?
3: Mm-hmm.
7: Okay. One thing happened, though, in England, they changed the stadiums to all seated because... You know, when we were first going, you could stand up, and there was a lot of crushing, and there was a lot of people got crushed to death when they weird crowd things happened. And anyway, it's mellowed out a lot.
2: Now they give
1: must be harder to take that jobby without with a seat.
3: You have to go to the proper facility for the jobby, Dr. Drew.
2: Jim?
12: Yeah.
2: You're 25. What's up?
12: First of all, I'd like to say the cult, you guys rock.
7: Thank you, Jim.
12: I saw Ventura Theater about a year ago, and Ian, you were like riding on a crowd, and I was like pushing you around, so that was cool.
2: Ooh.
12: And
2: they're
12: going to
2: be, I think they're going to be in.
3: It was a fantasy.
2: Santa Barbara coming up in a couple of days.
12: Yeah, I got to check that out.
2: Yeah, you should go see him. What's up?
12: Well, basically, I've always been kind of an ass guy, right?
2: Right.
3: An ass guy. Ladies' asses, right?
7: Jim, there's nothing wrong with that, mate. Join the club.
12: And anyway, so I've always kind of been, you know, like, it turns me on to kind of, you know, when a girl picks it in the butt, you know?
2: Right.
12: And I've just, you know, been trying to get my girlfriend to, but she doesn't like it. And anyway, I was just wondering what's you guys' opinion, where that comes from?
7: Take a shopping first. that always worked for me.
12: Yeah.
2: Yeah, you mean why are some guys into that and some guys aren't?
12: Yeah, and there's also a lot of pornos that are totally into that, you know, and some aren't, but there's like a lot of them these days, it seems like, and it just seems like, where does that come from?
7: The goalposts have moved in the porno world.
2: Yeah. Yeah, there's a lot more jobby packing.
7: Don't you think it's interesting that when the more the AIDS thing came about, it seemed that in parallel in the world of pornography, they actually got more into anal sex, where pretty much now nearly every porno video is pretty much that's involved in them all now.
2: Well, I think one of the keys to porno is evolution. You must keep evolving. And otherwise, it's not pornography. I mean, if you think about it, yesterday's pornography is not today's pornography. The pornography your dad saw...
3: There's only a certain amount of holes that you can actually fill them.
2: Right, but you keep moving. You go to the anal, you go to the gangbang, you go to that new thing where everyone gets off on the chick, you know, covers her with a tidal wave of semen. You have to keep raising the bar, because I've never really thought about this, but the stuff, like I said, that our dads considered pornography 30 or 40 years ago is not pornography today.
3: No.
2: And maybe the pornography that we look at as pornography today, 30 or 40 years from now, will be on NYPD Blue and not considered pornography.
7: It's like society standards are changing. I mean, they've got a lot of stuff, you know, they've got gay gang rapes in British TV now and stuff. And
2: really?
7: Yeah, there's a lot of milestone stuff going on in the last couple of years in television.
2: I just think you got to keep raising the bar, and that's part of raising the bar, is doing things that are a little more deviant, a little more edgy.
3: Seems like people just don't want to deal with their own pain.
2: Yeah, well, there's
3: escaping
2: that.
3: Further, more escapism.
13: Yes, I totally agree with you.
2: All right, so what is it with a guy who wants to do that? I don't know.
13: I think there's a little bit of aggression towards women, too, that particular thing.
2: Plus, there's also the thing that a lot of guys have, which is they really like the idea of talking a woman into doing something she doesn't want to do sexually.
3: Really?
2: There's a lot of guys that become sort of obsessed with that. And it's sort of a carryover from junior high or high school. You're trying to get this. They don't want to give you that. You spend your whole life as a guy trying to get women to do
3: stuff.
2: Junior
3: high, you're trying to get anything.
2: Well, that's the point.
3: Anything.
2: Whatever it is. Whatever it is, they don't want to give it up, and you want it. Whether it's feeling a breast or getting a kiss or whatever it is. And some guys just carry that into their adult life. Josette?
15: Yes, hello.
2: Hey, you're 27. What's up?
15: I just wanted to say hello to Ian and Billy. I think they are absolutely wonderful, and I'm so glad they've put out a new album.
7: Hi, Josette.
15: Also, I wanted to know where you drew your inspiration for the album Love, because that is my favorite.
3: A lot of different things for that. I think probably, you know, 70s, late 60s and early 70s rock music.
15: Right.
3: Because we kind of came out of punk rock, and one of the big things about punk rock was you weren't supposed to listen to that music. That was the great Satan, you know. And that's the kind of music we started listening to while I, you know, was picking up on the early 80s. I mean, you listen to Love albums, a lot of different things, influences, Led Zeppelin, Iggy Pop and the Stooges is a big influence on that record, The Doors.
15: Wonderful. Yeah, it just has a very, I love the range and the spectrum of it. Like I said, it's my favorite. I just bought your new one today, so I haven't quite gotten a chance to really form an attachment to it, but I'm sure I will. I'm so glad you've
3: released
15: another album.
2: Are you going to see him in concert, Josette?
15: Unfortunately, no. I'm not going to be able to catch him in Santa Barbara when tickets went on sale. I didn't have any money. But hopefully, I hear you're going to be doing a second leg, and I'm moving up to Washington, so hopefully you'll hit
13: I was
15: going to
13: say, Josette does not sound like she belongs in Bakersfield, does she, Adam?
2: No. I'm surprised they haven't thrown you out.
7: Yeah.
2: That Bakersfield's a dump. You've got to get out of there.
15: Well, that's why I'm getting out of here.
2: All right. But what's going on with your life that at age 27 you can't scrape together $60 to catch a colt?
15: Well, I have another question for Dr. Drew about this. Is kind of part of the reason. The past couple of years I've been going through a pretty heavy depression, and I have an appointment with a new therapist tomorrow.
13: What happened to your old therapist?
15: I'm very, very hypersensitive to medication, and I was wondering if you could suggest what the lowest or lightest antidepressant would be that I could mention to her.
13: Have you tried other ones before?
15: I tried Celexa for a while, and I've reacted very badly to it.
13: What happened?
15: I had very severe headache. I was having very bad nightmares.
13: Have you tried Cerazone?
15: No, I didn't.
13: Celexa is one of the mildest in that class of serotonin reuptake inhibitors, and Cerazone's a slightly different class. And you can get it in very low dose and take it a couple times a day. So that's probably the best next step for you, I would think.
15: Arizona?
13: Yeah.
2: All right, Josette. Get out of that Bakersfield, and your depression will go away. I guarantee it.
13: Yeah.
2: All right, let's talk to Michelle up here. She's 26. Michelle?
16: Hi.
2: What's up?
16: First, I want to say something to Ian and Billy. I just want you to know my husband and I have been listening to you guys since we were 14 or 15 years old. And we've been through Southern Death Cult, Love, and everything else in between to the new album. And our wedding bands have Brother Wolf, Sister Moon on it.
7: Oh,
16: and
7: wow.
16: We're just in love with
7: cool.
16: you guys.
7: Cool.
13: And you've been with your husband since you were 14?
16: Well, we've been best friends and then kind of dating on and off. And now we've been married going, actually next week, the day after the concert in San Diego, is our 3-year anniversary.
2: Wow.
16: And we're going to see you guys there, Ian and Billy.
7: Wow.
16: So, and we saw you guys in San Diego last year. But one of my main questions is, my husband and I are going through a separation right now, and it's very hard. He likes to drink and party a lot, and there's nothing wrong with that, but it's coming to the point where it's affected our marriage and our friendship and basically our lives. And
13: how could there be nothing wrong with it if it's destroying your marriage?
16: Well, I mean, in the past, I mean, we've grown up with that, and that's nothing wrong with it. But now you're right. I mean, it is affecting us, and there is something wrong with it.
2: Do you have kids?
16: No.
2: Oh, good.
16: Fortunately.
2: That's nice. And so you guys are separated now?
16: Yes.
2: And is he getting into a program or something?
16: Well, actually, he's probably at a friend's house right now, and he actually even might be listening on the radio. But he's been trying to modify it. And, you know, I don't know if the alcoholism is the only problem, but I know he's very depressed. And I think that comes hand in hand. Am I right?
2: Well, yeah.
13: Oh, absolutely.
2: What's your plan?
16: We've both been going to therapy separately. And we tried him living at his parents' or staying at his friend's house. And it's getting to the point where I thought it would help having time away and maybe giving himself a chance to work at things.
2: Yeah.
16: But it's actually making me really bitter. And I'm like I don't want to throw the towel in because I love him so dearly and so very much.
13: All right. Do you want a suggestion?
16: Yeah.
13: Because what you've been trying to do is to restore the homeostasis you had before his alcoholism really took off. What you want is not
7: homeostasis.
2: What the hell is homeostasis?
13: The stability. What you want is your relationship is
7: the home stability
13: restored to the point where he's like an alcoholic, but not an out of control alcoholic. But you can't get that. Your dad was probably an alcoholic, huh?
16: Actually, my dad was a compulsive gambler.
13: But that's
16: his family's a bunch of. I mean, he's third generation alcoholic.
2: Okay. So maybe it's time for him to quit. Maybe you should do some Al-Anon.
13: No. Right. Michelle, the only way that's going to get better is if you go to Al-Anon, you get a sponsor, you start doing some work. That will get his attention. The therapy will not be enough. And if that doesn't do it, then there's really not much else hope because his disease has taken off. It's a different context. He has to now be totally abstinent because there's no way to go back to how it was.
7: His drinking's his problem.
2: You guys are still going to the Cult concert on the 19th, though?
16: Yeah.
3: Hey, it takes a lot of courage for you, you know, to do what you're doing right now.
1: Yeah.
2: Why don't, what's his name?
16: His name's Kyle, and like I said, he might be listening because I was driving home and I heard you guys on the radio, and I called him. I called his friend's cell phone. I'm like, would you tell Kyle the Cult's on? And we are like, he just saw you guys in L.A. and got you to sign our CD.
2: Tell Kyle that the Cult said that by the time they show up in San Diego on the 19th, that he should have himself 7 days of sobriety.
1: And a sponsor.
2: And then they'll dedicate a song to him, not out loud, but internally they will think about Kyle before they play a song, and you guys will live happily ever after. But he's got to get into the program.
1: And so does Michelle, though.
16: Yeah. Well, really.
2: All right, that's enough. You get in the program, he gets in the program, you guys go enjoy the Cult. We're going to take ourselves a little break, and we'll be back with the Cult after this. 1-800-LOVE-191. We'll be right back. Hey, everybody. It's Loveline. I'm Adam. That's Drew over there in New York. Drew will be back here tomorrow night in person. Right, Drew?
1: Yeah. In fact, Matt here was reminding me about the last time you were here. You came in loaded, rolled out of the strip bar.
2: Who?
1: You.
2: Who told you that? Oh, what, New York?
1: Yeah.
2: Yeah, that's right. Actually, to be fair to me, I was drunk and stoned. It was not just drunk.
1: Well, you made quite an impression here to the staff. I want you to feel proud.
2: Well, you know, I'll tell you the problem. The last time I was in New York, I did this, or it wasn't the last time, but 10 times ago when I did the radio show out of New York, we did this thing where this guy who wrote for a magazine wanted to take me and my partner Jimmy out for a night on the town with the guys from the Man Show. And we were going to drink and smoke weed and eat steaks. And I said, fine. And I got all into it. And then it was like 1 o'clock and I had to do the radio show. Well, you guys know, right? I wasn't in great shape. But Drew, you're the doctor. It's your job to carry this show when I'm not in good shape.
1: Oh, of course, yes.
2: All right, and you know the best part about that night is screwed up as I was at the end of the night when the show ended at 3 a.m. in New York, and the guy dropped me off back at the hotel. He dropped me off at the wrong hotel. It was actually the same name as the hotel I was staying at. It was just the other one. And I was standing out drunk and stoned at 3:30 in the morning in the middle of the street in New York, disoriented.
3: That's
2: because
3: not...
2: I got a 7 o'clock flight out of L.A. that morning and really didn't even know where I was. I didn't have any money on me, and really, I really should have just cried.
7: If you could bottle that feeling,
2: yeah.
7: You know.
2: If
7: there was a pill.
2: Is that what being on the road is like?
7: Yes.
2: Yeah, that's it.
7: Generally, yes.
2: You know, we didn't get into this last night, but I was talking. Who the hell was in here? Maybe it was the night before. I was just talking to a guest, and it was about being tired. And the one thing about show business or rock business or whatever that business is one thing they don't tell you about is you don't get to sleep a lot of the time.
3: No. Traveling. It's really hard to sort of like travel, when you especially travel like us, do long bus drives, and it's hard to sleep on a bus.
2: But also,
3: no matter how luxurious it is,
2: you do this show till 12 o'clock on a Tuesday night, and then Wednesday morning you're supposed to do some radio junket that starts at 5:30 or something like that. They never tell you about that.
1: You were talking to Rob Schneider about his movie junket.
2: Right, and he said he was in here till 12 and he had to get up at what, 6 the next morning?
1: Did to be somewhere at 6.
2: Yeah, they don't tell you about that. All right, Mike?
17: Yeah?
2: You're 16?
17: Yeah.
2: What's up?
17: My girlfriend wanted to have a kid starting a week ago. And 3 days ago, we were having sex. And when we were done, she took a condom and she put it in her...
2: In her mouth or in her vagina?
17: In her vagina.
2: All right.
1: Fully loaded?
17: No.
2: Well, was there something in the condom?
17: I've been trying to break off the relationship.
2: Hey, Mike, do you understand our question? Was there some of your seed inside of the condom? Okay. All right.
17: I've been trying to break it off, and I think she's using the kid to just keep us together or something.
2: Well, is she pregnant?
17: I don't know. It was just like 3 days ago.
13: Was it exactly 72 hours ago?
17: No, it was like last.
2: Hey, Mike.
17: Saturday.
2: Well, let me just jump in here. Do you smoke a lot of weed?
17: A little bit.
2: A little bit?
13: A lot, Mike.
2: Or
13: yeah.
2: A kilo every day? What's up with you? You're not processing very well.
17: It's late. I'm cold.
2: Okay, well, we're just going to hang up on you then, all right?
17: Well, Mike, I mean, what do I do about my girlfriend, though?
2: Well, break up with her.
13: You tell her you're going to break up with her as a kid or not, and you take her and you go get the morning after pill. You've got like 12 hours left to do this. Do it.
2: And listen, I have no problem whatsoever in hanging up on someone who can't get it together to do a national radio show. You're 16. You should be thrilled to be on the air with us. Ramon?
18: Yeah.
2: What's up?
18: What's up, guys?
2: You're 29.
18: Yeah.
2: There you go.
3: See, Ramon's awake.
2: That's right. Very lucid, this Ramon. That's what I like about him.
18: Yeah, let's do it.
2: What's up?
3: Come on.
7: Let's get to it.
18: Come on, baby. I heard the Colt play in Sundance in Park City, and they played a song, I think it was called Libertine.
3: Yeah.
18: Is that going to be on a B-side or something? It was awesome.
3: Only if you live in Japan, it will.
18: Oh, really?
3: It's the extra track in Japan and Australia.
2: Really?
3: Yeah.
2: Why?
3: But I don't know. Tasco Record Company. They have these, like, strange political marketing things. I guess they feel like inferior. I don't know. The markets are different out there. They require more tracks or something.
2: Oh, really?
7: You put an extra track to stop them buying cheaper imports or something.
3: There you go.
7: Domestically in Australia and the Far East, they want people to buy not imported CDs. So, and Libertine, I'll tell you what happened with Libertine. It was a song, one of the first songs we wrote for this album, and it kind of got put on the back burner because we got all excited about the new songs, and we made a decision not to put it on the album, and it was kind of left over. Which now, and then we finally heard it mixed, and we kind of thinking, oh, you know what? It sounds pretty good.
2: Well, can somebody get hold of it from an import place or something?
3: Yeah, buy
2: like
3: an import in the States, pay twice as much for the single track. We got to work that one out, I think.
2: Hey, Ramon, you'll do it, right?
18: I'll get it, man.
3: You know what, Ramon? Download
18: it. I'll buy it twice.
7: Dude, no, man, just download it.
3: Download it somewhere.
18: I'll buy it.
2: Yeah, let him buy it.
7: Download some Metallica with it as well.
3: Yeah.
7: Blaz's got enough money.
2: All right, hey, you're going to see them, where's Fair Oaks, California?
18: In Sacramento area.
2: All right, you're going to see them when they're in Sacramento?
18: I got my ticket.
2: You got it already?
18: Good man.
2: Good times.
18: All right. Is Libertine live ever?
2: Yeah, you going to do it live?
3: We did. We're not doing it right now.
18: Maybe by the time I see you in San Francisco, then.
3: I'll knock it up for you.
2: The band will start working on it tonight.
7: thing is, we've been around a while. We got a lot of songs.
2: Yeah. You know. Yeah, and, yeah. What's
13: These guys
2: that?
13: Have your favorite accent, too. It's Berna and Australia.
2: Oh, yeah. Yeah, I always can't figure out with the English accent why they put the A where the R should be and then lose Australia. The A and put the R. Like, sometimes English guys will say, like, instead of going to the spa, it'll be spar.
3: There's actually in England, there's a store, grocery store called Spa.
7: Which is like 7-Eleven.
3: S-P-A-R.
2: Oh, really?
3: Yeah, so that's, you got that one wrong.
2: Well, wait a minute. All right, but
7: we're
2: going to
7: buy some groceries.
2: I had a English girlfriend, and we lived in
7: my deepest sympathy.
2: She was a piece of work. We lived in Santa Monica, and she would say she would say water, and then she would say Santa Monica. She put the R on there,
3: right.
2: And I would say to her, "You love to use that A so much. Why don't you just use it? Here's your chance. Santa Monica ends with an A. You can use it." She still put the R on there.
7: Too much sunlight, I think, has gone to her head.
2: Yeah, and ruined her. And she's back in England now, by the way.
7: Getting rained on.
2: We will take ourselves a little break. The Colt is here, and we'll be back after this.

0: everybody. That is the end of the show. Tricky will be in here tomorrow night. I want to thank Billy and Ian for coming in here from the cult.
1: Thank you. Thanks for having us.
0: Hey, we do appreciate you coming in, and I will see you on the 22nd, Ian. Is that the Weenie Rose? Oh, 23rd. 23rd. That's right.
2: You going to be there?
0: Oh, yes.
2: Rock and roll.
0: I have to be there, but I would not miss it anyway. Beyond Good and Evil is the name of the CD. If you don't have it, it's great. Go get it. And look for the cult coming to a town near you. And until next time, this is Adam Carolla for Dr. Drew saying mahalo.
3: You have to go to the proper facility for the jobby, Dr. Drew.
4: This has been Loveline. The opinions expressed on this show are not necessarily those of the staff, management, sponsors, or this station. The producer for Loveline is Ann Wilkins Ingold. Loveline is a presentation of Westwood One Entertainment.

0: For an adult audience. For an adult audience. Loveline may contain sexually oriented content. Sexually oriented content. Listener discretion is advised. Listener discretion is advised. This is Loveline.
1: Loveline.
0: With Adam Carolla and Dr. Drew.
2: Hey, everybody. It is Loveline. The phone number here, 1-800-LOVE-191. And I know usually you're accustomed to Mr. Carolla opening the show, but I've just been informed that Mr. Carolla, his car has broken down and he is stuck on the side of the freeway. He will be here any minute. And as fate would have it, Chris, there's also traffic on the freeway tonight, which I got stuck in.
3: Oh, yeah.
2: So not only will he have his problem, he has nine cars. What possible car could have broken down?
3: I don't know.
2: Oh, my goodness. The Jag broke down.
3: The Jag,
2: he hasn't driven the damn thing in like 18 months. He has so many cars, he doesn't know which one to drive. Well, anyway, so be that as it may. So he will be here shortly, but in the meantime, we will burn through some calls, and I will try to stay with stuff that's more directed towards me for a couple minutes, and he'll be running in here any second. This is Amy, who's 19. Hi, Amy.
4: Hi.
2: What's going on?
4: Not too much.
2: This is where you tell me the problem.
4: Yeah. So, what are, like, signs of... I know, like, signs of pregnancy, but, like, I had sex with a guy about 8 days ago, I guess.
2: Great.
4: And, like, today, I thought I started my period, which made no sense to me because it would have been a week early, because I start on the day.
2: Mm.
4: And, like, I bled, and I probably bled, like, a tablespoon, and then, like, just stopped. And one of my friends told me that could be a sign of pregnancy, didn't know, wasn't sure.
2: More significantly, it can be a sign of a tubal pregnancy, that any abdominal pain and bleeding when there could be a pregnancy is a tubal pregnancy until proven otherwise.
4: So, well, like, I haven't had any pain or anything.
2: All right. Go get a pregnancy test. It's simple enough, and certainly at 14 days it will be accurate. And why didn't you take the morning after pill? Why didn't you use protection? Are you trying to get pregnant?
4: No, like, I'm on a pill.
2: All right, so listen. What pill are you taking?
4: Ortho tricycline.
2: And you've been taking it on the same time every day?
4: Yeah, well, for the most part.
2: For the most part. What's the worst you've been off?
4: Maybe a few hours.
2: All right. You're not pregnant. I almost guarantee it. It's very common for there to be mid-cycle bleeding when you're on the pill. You know, you get a little bit of this and that, a little bleeding or spotting during the menstrual period when you're not supposed to get it. And sex can kind of stimulate that thing, so that's probably why you got it. Okay, I'm going to take a stab at this name. Jadzia?
4: Yes.
2: Did I pronounce that right?
4: It's Jadzia.
2: Jadzia.
4: Yes. I had trouble with the call screener.
2: No doubt. What kind of name is that?
4: It's my alter ego because I believe in complete anonymity.
5: Hey, Drew, I would be that phone screener she's talking about, and you have her spell it for you right now.
2: Okay, spell
5: it
2: out.
5: 10 minutes.
2: It's Anderson's our screener tonight because Brian had to go pick up Adam on the freeway. Go ahead, let's spell it.
4: J-A-D...
2: Mm-hmm.
4: Z-I-A.
2: Jadzia. And is that some out of a Clive Barker book or something? Where'd you get that?
4: It's a sci-fi thing.
2: Clive Barker?
4: No.
2: Okay.
4: Star Trek.
2: All right, well, what's going on?
6: Calling all nerds.
2: Dude.
4: Shut up.
2: What's going on?
4: I was curious if you knew about a program called Baby Think It Over.
2: No, tell me about it.
4: It's a program that's going through high schools. They do it in Canada, at least in Ontario that I know about. And it's a simulated baby, and it cries, it wakes you up, you have to...
2: Oh, yeah, and you have to take it home with you, and you and your boyfriend have to be its mom and dad for a while?
4: Yeah.
2: And it pees and poos on schedule and stuff, right?
4: Yeah.
2: Good times. Yeah, no, I have heard about that. And it's to try to make a point, obviously, about how... Forget even the emotional and the sort of, let's call it, spiritual obligation of a child. Just the pure work involved in feeding and pooing and cleaning.
4: Oh,
2: it's phenomenal. Yeah. Do you do it?
4: I did it for a while, and I babysit a lot of the ones that come through now.
2: Why'd you do it?
4: Why? I'm not pregnant. Oh. Why did it take the Baby Think It Over program?
2: Yeah.
4: I thought it would be interesting.
2: Not because you're thinking about having a baby. I just want to carry a baby doll around the crapped.
4: No, actually, it was just for pure curiosity to see how sophisticated it was.
2: And they let you do it for that reason? It seems like a costly thing to let people do just for curiosity.
4: It was part of my course.
2: Your course.
4: It was part of my course.
2: What are you studying?
4: This was when I was in high school.
2: Yeah.
4: So I don't do this now, but because I have friends who do. But this is when I was in high school, and

0: the side effect was blindness.
1: Yeah, but you have prosthetic eyes.
0: Yeah.
1: Why'd they do that?
0: So that my face would develop properly.
1: They were afraid that the eyes would become atrophic. Wow.
0: Well, because my eyes, I have baby eyes that didn't grow.
1: Right, right, right.
0: And so actually I have prosthetics and I have baby eyes.
1: Incredible.
0: And
1: what do you plan to do in life?
0: What do I plan to do? Yeah. I am going to go to university and get a degree in French.
1: Oh, my gosh.
0: And I think I'm going to teach.
1: Fantastic. That's huge. Well, good luck. And
0: I also think that your show is awesome, and I think it's quite a privilege and an honor for me to be on the show because I'm from Canada and it's a state show thing.
1: Oh, well, there's some good things down here, you know.
0: But I think you do great, and I wish you would update your website.
1: You know what? That's not my website anymore. The drdrew.com?
0: Yeah.
1: Yeah, that's not my website anymore. At least three different people have owned that since I did, and I can't get at it. They won't let me change anything. I'd be happy to. And, you know, we're getting to the point where people, you know, as soon as they know you have a website, they assume that you run it or it's yours, and it's different than that, unfortunately. All right, this is now Nicola, 22. What's going on? Wait. Oh, I can't. I got her. Nicola, 22. Nicola?
2: Yeah?
1: What's going on? You're on the air.
2: Oh, I just keep getting into these really abusive relationships, like mentally abusive relationships, and then
1: good
2: I
1: times.
2: Have a really hard time getting out of them.
1: Great.
2: And
1: what was your dad like? What was your dad like?
2: Well, he's my stepdad, and he was really good. He's been around since I was.
1: No, what was your biological dad like?
2: I never met him. He left before I remember.
1: How old were you when he left?
2: Well, originally when my mom told me, she said it was before I was born, but then I found out recently that he would come and visit until I was like maybe a year.
1: Mm-hmm. And was it horrible? Was it violent? Or was there problems between them?
2: No, he was a lot younger than her, and he came from like a really patriarchal family where they thought the women should stay at home and the men were allowed to cheat. And
1: oh, it's not that way anymore? Oh, I thought that's what it was. Okay. Tell me about the last relationship. What was that like? What was that guy like? How did it end?
2: He was schizophrenic and bipolar.
1: How about the guy before? Okay, say no more. How about the guy before that?
2: He was just really self-absorbed. And
1: do you tend to pick addicts, too?
2: Yeah, the first guy liked to drink a lot in the last
1: Was your mom sick or your dad sick or alcoholic? Were you a caretaker for a long time?
2: No. My mom liked to drink when I was younger, but never, like, all the time or during the day. Just, like, she'd go, she had, like, she was very social, and she'd go to, like, her friends would throw parties, and she would, like, drink there, but it was never, like, around me a lot. It wasn't, during the day.
1: And now these guys that you keep getting involved with, you're super attracted to them, right?
2: Well, at first I'm not, and then they fall in love with me really quickly, and I'm pretty good in the beginning about, like,
1: all right, what about guys you are attracted to? Why don't you go with some guys that you actually like?
2: I do. I just seem to get long-term with the ones. I seem to get attached to the ones who are not good for me. Like, I get over the ones who are nice and sweet really quickly.
1: Okay, I'm thinking about I can't remember this guy's name. I'm trying to remember a book. Have you done any reading about codependency?
2: No, I was seeing a therapist for a while when I got out of my last relationship. But then I kept, like, getting back together with him, and I don't know. It didn't seem to get me anywhere, really.
1: How many years did you stay with that therapist?
2: Not even a year.
1: All right, well, A, that's not going to, right, that's not going to do much. And were you doing what he or she asked you to do?
2: Yeah.
1: You were?
2: Yeah, like keeping, it wasn't like a therapist, it was one of the people who are like more emotionally like, oh, come talk to me, and I don't know the different terms for all the different
1: things. All right, the bottom line is either you're going to change these things, and you're going to choose different kinds of relationships, and you are going to sort of stand up for yourself and actually go for guys that you are attracted to rather than waiting for guys that idealize you. You're going to actually go and present yourself and take a risk and go for somebody that you're actually attracted to, or you're going to have to get treatment because you're stuck in a cycle where you're consistently having the same pattern where you get yourself involved in these codependent relationships where you're a caretaker with sick people, and you need that, and probably attracted to that too more than you even know. And they idealize you, they need you, and they let

0: you know, they lock you in in a way that you can't get out. And either you're going to change that or you're going to have to get treatment for that. And a couple of weeks.
1: Sorry, go on.
0: And your mom probably was an alcoholic. And one of the things you can do that's free is to go to a codependency recovery program and get a sponsor and start working the steps there. You will find
1: that's
0: when you.
1: Basically, what I wanted to ask you about was ways to really start working, because I think that that's my main problem is codependency and ways to really start working on how to get away from codependency.
0: Yeah, I think that's a good way of looking at this. Again, therapy would be probably an excellent way as well, but you've already sort of failed therapy and you've sort of minimizing what therapy can do for you. Codependency, you go to, like, say, Al-Anon, plain old Al-Anon, and you get in there and you talk about how people who have been ill, that you've been in codependent relationships with, affect you in your life. You pick somebody, you raise your hand and say, I need a sponsor, and you work the steps with that person. If you do not work the steps, this whole process you're in will never change. The fact is that you have to change internally so you fit differently with the people that you're involved with in relationships. Interestingly, you know, the things that cause us attraction in adulthood, we've said this many times in this show, usually were some kind of serious trauma in childhood. Terror, strangely enough, gets converted into attraction. We don't know why that happens, but things that were disturbing and distressing and potentially terrorizing in childhood, that sets up some kind of wiring that when you hit puberty and get into young adulthood, suddenly that becomes the kind of person you're severely attracted to, intensely attracted to, in fact. And, you know, people have theorized that some sort of attempt to make good the traumas of the past. I think more simplistically, I just look at it as it's something gets wired in, it turns into attraction, and you go for that. Now, you can either... In her case, it was a little more confusing this, but in more just sort of general sense, what you do is, you know, don't go for people you're super, super attracted to. Go for people you're less attracted to, but kind of stay in the relationship. Don't sabotage it. Don't look for excitement all the time. And in her case, just to not look for people that idealize her and need her, because that's how she feels good in an intimate relationship, actually present herself to somebody for a real relationship where there's reciprocity. Here is Tristan, 20.
1: Yeah,
0: and by reciprocity, hang on, Tristan. By reciprocity, I mean a true give and take, where somebody can say, "Here's what I need," and you know, somebody gives that in return, and then you switch roles and vice versa. You sort of respect each other's needs and boundaries. What's going on there?
2: Tristan. Hi.
0: Hey.
2: Hi.
0: Hi.
2: Hi.
0: Hi.
2: Hi.
0: Hi.
2: Hi. Hi. How's it going?
0: Hi. Good.
2: Good. Good.
0: Good. Good.
2: All right.
0: All right.
2: Yes. Okay, can I ask you my question?
0: Please, please do.
2: Okay, all right. I'm from Illinois. I'm not pregnant, but just curious. Can you, since you really can't have sexual intercourse when you're pregnant?
0: Why not?
2: Right? Well,
0: why can't you?
2: Is that awkward?
0: No. When in the latter stages, but even then, women tend to be very highly aroused late in pregnancy. So most people will have sex well into the pregnancy.
2: Oh, well, okay. I was just wondering. I don't know. I heard somewhere that the male fluid is good for, like, childbirth or something. Like, it reduces complications or something. Is that true?
0: I don't know what you're talking about.
2: You have no idea.
0: What are you talking about? What?
2: What am I? What? You haven't heard that? How come I read that? Swear to God. I'm just wondering if that's true.
0: Where do you have to receive this load in order for it to rework its magic?
2: Orally.
0: An oral dose of a mucopolysaccharide with a bunch of sperm cells in it is somehow going to change your delivery?
2: No, not change it, but reduce complications.
0: No way.
2: Okay.
0: No way.
2: All right.
0: I'd like to see that literature. And who the hell did that study, by the way?
2: I have no idea.
0: It has to be evidence-based science before somebody tells you something is or is not the right way to approach things. And I want to know who collected that data and under what circumstances.
2: I just read that right now in Cosmopolitan.
0: Yeah. Right now. God, Cosmo, that is just unbelievable. Who wrote the article?
2: I don't know. I just closed it up and threw it because I'm like, what is that? So I had to call and be like, well,
0: right.
2: That's true.
0: You know, people need to sort of know how to use media. You know what I mean?
2: Yeah.
0: You got to look at who wrote these articles, what their training is, what their goal is in having written the article. They're trying to sell you a product, sell you a magazine. Yeah. Or something. I mean, just
2: pretty sure. It was probably a guy just wanting to get some, wrote it. he's just like,
0: are you sure you didn't see this in Maxim? That makes perfect sense for me now, Tris. Now you're thinking. Now you're thinking.
2: I don't know.
0: Listen.
2: I'd write that article, you know? I'd be like, hey, here's a plan, and then I'd write it. But
0: you're all woman there, Tristan. But listen, the deal is I'm open to everything. If somebody can show me the evidence, then I'm open to it. But, boy, that evidence is going to have to be reproducible, as they say. This is Kevin, who's 24. Kevin?
3: Yeah, I've been going out with my girlfriend for over 5 years, and we use the pull-out method most of the time, and she hasn't really gotten pregnant from that. So I was wondering what your take is on the whole pre-cum issue.
0: What my whole take is?
3: Yeah, because
0: my take is that you're a very lucky man, and next time you spin the wheel, you may not be so lucky.
3: So what are you talking about? It is just, I think it's controllable. That's all, and most people say it's not.
0: Pre-cum is definitely not controllable. That is by definition something that leaks out well before the ejaculation, well before, and it's something you're not aware of. It's basically something that sort of lubricates the urethra so everything else can flow through. It's like a something that greases the path, so to speak, and it's got a lot of sperm in it, unfortunately.
3: Right, but I thought you'd have to really shoot to get someone pregnant. I thought it was...
0: Absolutely not. Why? The sperm are designed to travel up, get into the urethra, get into the mouth of the uterus, and continue traveling all the way up into the tubes. They have to go about 12 inches.
3: Right, but that's why I thought that the first shot is so...
0: No, Kevin, they have to swim 12 inches.
3: All right.
0: The swim. Your shot doesn't go anywhere except against the cervix, if that. What do you think? You think you shoot it all the way up into the ovaries? What are you talking? I just thought LA Unified School District was the one that was such a mess. I'm blown away. All right, I gotta find something that I can answer. Brittany, 17.
4: Yeah, about 9 months ago, I was diagnosed with an ovarian cyst.
0: Great, you're 17.
4: And I was wondering if it was going to affect me getting pregnant later.
0: No way. Pretty much everybody has simple or what I call luteal cysts. That's something that basically every woman gets at some point or another.
4: All right.
0: Was it a big one? Was it simple cyst?
4: They wanted to take it out. They wanted to take out my ovary too, but...
0: Well, that's a little different than that. Why didn't that happen?
4: My mom didn't want it to happen. She didn't want me to have surgery.
0: Well, the one thing they can do is put you on the birth control pill and just follow with ultrasounds. Did they do that?
4: Yeah.
0: Has it gone away?
4: Yeah, it hasn't completely gone away, but it started to dissolve.
0: All right, so if it goes away on the pill, then it's nothing you need to worry about.
4: All right.
0: Some of them do need to be taken out because they can be more of a concern. But at your age, if it looks simple and it goes away on the pill, then you don't got to worry about it, all right?
4: All right, thanks.
0: Okay, bye. Luck. How's the weather up there? She's in Anchorage.
4: Cold, man.
0: What? How cold is it?
4: Up north, it was about minus 50, but down.
0: Oh my God, minus 50! Yeah. That without the wind?
4: No, that is with wind. But down here, we're about 17 zero in the night.
0: Balmy, it's great.
4: Yeah, pretty chilly.
0: All right,
4: bye.
0: Have a nice dark winter, right? There was no sun all winter long there. This is Will, 17.
5: Yeah.
0: Hey, Will, what's going on?
5: Yeah, I've been dumped by like 3 girls because I said I was too nice.
0: Yes.
5: And I want to know, what is that? Do they want me to be mean?
0: No. Tell me about the last relationship. How did you meet this girl? How did you set it up? What happened?
5: Yeah. Well, I met her at school.
0: She's just somebody who was in your class at school, right?
5: Yeah.
0: And then what happened?
5: And so then we just started talking, and then she gave me her number, and then I called her and started talking to her. Then we went out a few times, and then she just said that I was too nice.
0: Well, that could be that you're too clingy. In other words, you're not sort of confident enough, don't have your sort of S together. That could be she's just not into you. That's just a nice way of doing it. But give me the one before that. What happened with the relationship before that? And by the way, you're 17. Things are supposed to kind of come together and fall apart again. And that's sort of a way of saying, let's be friends.
5: Yeah.
0: You're such a nice guy. Exactly what did she say, this last one? You're too nice, or you're such a nice guy, I can't handle it.
5: She said that you're too nice.
0: Too nice. All right, give me the one before.
5: Okay, it was my friend's cousin.
0: Oh. And?
5: And she asked me if I wanted to go out with her, and the same thing.
0: And where do you take girls? Where do you take them when you take them out?
5: The mall, movies.
0: And you set it all up? You decide where they're going to go?
5: Yeah, usually.
0: Do you ever give them that, I don't know, where do you want to go?
5: Sometimes.
0: All right. The moment those words come out of your mouth, you're toast.
5: Okay. What is the self-confidence thing?
0: It's hard at 17 to really have what young women are looking for. They're looking for us. Adam actually has a very nice way of describing this. It's like somebody putting on a spelunker's hat and going, follow me.
5: Yeah.
0: And just, let's go. Of course, you're going to also meet a ton of people who are just not into you. That's just part of the whole dating experience. You're going to see people that, for whatever reason, you're going to be into them. They're not going to be you. You got to get used to things kind of coming together and falling apart. That's a good thing. That's a healthy thing.
5: Okay.
0: And at least these people do not let you get involved with them before they kind of let you go. But
5: it
0: might be clinginess. You might kind of cling to them, and you might not be sort of the kind of confidence that oftentimes nice is not it. I'll tell you what, nice is absolutely not it. Although many, many women go through a phase where they're kind of going for the unattainable, so to speak, bad boy, it really isn't about niceness. I mean, every human being wants to be treated with respect and reasonably. It's just more that, the fantasy of somebody who's powerful is different than the reality in a human relationship. And particularly young women need a good dose of that in order to sort of be interested. This is Bianca, 23.
6: Hi, I can't believe I'm on.
0: Here you are.
6: Okay, so I've been with my boyfriend since the end of middle school, and we haven't had...
0: Wow, whoa, slow down. You're 23, and you've been with your boyfriend since you were 13?
6: I think I was 14 or 15.
0: Oh, I'm way off.
6: End of eighth grade.
0: Yeah, it's like 13, 14, so like almost 10 years with the same guy. Is that your only boyfriend?
6: 8.5, yeah.
0: You guys have not broken up and gone out with other
6: people?
0: No. Oh, my God.
6: I mean, we both go to college. I graduated. I'm in professional school. But we just haven't had intercourse. We do stuff, but we just haven't had intercourse. And I feel like there's something wrong with me.
0: You've never had it? You're fat.
6: No. But, I have extreme anxiety with it. And, I mean, is there going to be something wrong later if we just wait, or...
0: No, I don't think so. I'm surprised your boyfriend isn't sort of making an issue of this. I'm confused. Hold on. Whoa, slow down now. What is it you guys do?
6: We have oral sex and make each other happy.
0: Have a happy oral sex relationship. Nice. All right.
6: We pretty much do everything except anal or intercourse.
0: No, okay. Why would you even bring anal? Why would you put anal on the menu? You guys haven't had genital intercourse yet. Have done everything except. I'm very, very frightened about intercourse, but anal's there on the spec. All right. Anyway, so what is it that prevents you from having intercourse?
6: I think it's a lot of things. I mean, we almost did about a year ago, and then I freaked out, and then.
0: Were you sexually abused growing up or something?
6: I was sexually assaulted before I met him.
0: At what age?
6: I guess 14. It was probably a year before I met him.
0: And was there intercourse involved with that?
6: No.
0: And was there any sexual assaults as a child?
6: No.
0: Nothing like that, huh?
6: No. I mean, I think I have, I'm diagnosed with anxiety, so I don't know if that might contribute.
0: Yeah, I have anxiety too, but it doesn't sort of focus on that area. Why are you so freaked out about that? Are you afraid of getting...
6: I guess one of the biggest fears is possibly getting pregnant.
0: Okay, well, why don't you guys take care of that?
6: I'm in school right now.
0: Why don't you get on the pill and wear a condom, and then there's no possibility of a pregnancy. How about that?
6: I'm also afraid of the pain.
0: I doubt there's going to be any pain at 23, or at least not much.
6: Really?
0: Mm-mm.
6: Okay, because I was talking to somebody at school, and he was saying, because he grew up with a bunch of Mormons, and he was saying that there is a thing you can go to OBGYN, and they can help, I guess.
0: Yeah, you're Mormon? Yeah, but usually, Bianca, you don't really need that. Listen, every woman on earth has a first time. Does everybody go have a surgery to prepare for that? Have you heard that it's overwhelmingly painful, that women are being stricken with this wherever they may be? Come on. Yeah. Right?
6: Yeah.
0: Have you ever heard anybody say that it's the suffering of humanity brought to bear through the female the first time they have intercourse? No, that's just, it's uncomfortable a little bit. Sometimes. Not even always. Thank you. Thank you, Anderson. Very good times. That's good. But listen, there's something much, much more going on here, and I'm not quite sure what it is. And certainly your anxiety disorder has part of it. But it seems like you need to kind of get over this. It sounds to me kind of like it's getting weird. It's at the point where you've been in a relationship so long that, you know, that it's kind of like you needed to do this thing a long time ago, and you have it, and now it's gotten weird. And you're sort of trying to do it, and you can't. He's freaked out about it. He's worried about hurting you and anxiety and pregnancy. Get on the pill. Put on a condom. Go ahead and do this gently and slowly. I'm sure this guy's waited, although God only knows, this guy may just go insane after having waited this long. But hopefully he will be sensitive to your discomfort and kind of go slow with it. And it'll be fine. It will be fine. You're already having oral sex. You know how weird it is to somebody my age when oral sex was something that came much later. That was almost considered like deviant, intimate thing that some people did occasionally. To come so far ahead of...
7: That's the past now, Drew.
0: I understand that, but why intercourse has to be such a, you know, if they're having mutual oral sex, why intercourse has to be such a huge leap?
7: I don't know.
0: Already involved in these intimate things.
7: We are late for break, and Adam's outside, and he can't get in. So,
0: okay, great. We'll get him.
7: All right, bye.
0: All right, we're gonna go to break now. It's 1-800-LOVE-191. When we return, it will be Drew and Adam. Bye.
8: Hey, everybody, I'm back. Yeah, car broke down. And let me tell you something about Los Angeles. When that car breaks down, it's never in a good neighborhood. It's never in a good neighborhood. It's always bad. Because the freeways, here's the thing about Los Angeles. The freeways usually run through the crappy neighborhoods for the most part.
0: That's where they bought all the land. And
8: if you're on the freeway and the thing breaks down. But let me tell you, I got a few things to say. First off, when you break down on the freeway or on the highway, it is your job, because you're going 75, to get the F off the freeway.
0: Yes.
8: You know, the people that are actually stopped in the fast lane or just stopped. The ones that are just stopped in the middle, they're like, well, you just coasted for 4 miles? You didn't, no, nothing? Not, no, okay, once in a while it's bumper to bumper and you blow a head gasket, what are you going to do? Even in that case, put the car in first and just keep working the starter until you can inch your way onto the shoulder. I can't, and by the way, there's nothing more dangerous than you sitting out there.
0: Absolutely.
8: Forget about us who are being held up and actually wishing you're dead. You may actually be dead.
0: Mm-hmm.
8: You're going to get clipped by a drunk driver in a semi.
0: That's, by the way, the guy that gets out of his car, too. That's the same guy.
8: I like that guy.
0: Yeah,
8: he's got to run across to get his coffee. He's got a travel mug in there full of Sanka. He's got to get that. So I'm in the fast lane, and all of a sudden notice a serious power decrease in the vehicle. So immediately the fire up the hazard thing, you know, into neutral, blinkers on and going over. Nursed it up the off-ramp, made it down to a gas station down on Rampart and Hoover, tough neighborhood.
0: Ooh.
8: Course, the guy behind at the gas station was Murph from the old 76 commercials.
0: Oh, good.
8: Red
0: so
8: hair,
0: ran out,
8: gentleman,
0: ran
8: running
0: with
8: out
0: a little
8: there.
0: Rag. He was wrenching on something.
8: It was like one of those commercials. Mr. Carolla, what can we do you for? We're going to burn some midnight oil. You got to make that radio show. Offered me a cup of Postum while I waited. Or was it the surly foreigner?
0: Oh, let me think. I'm going to imagine the picture. Let's see.
8: And by the way, you breaking down, like you getting your car to a gas station in Los Angeles, you think that's it's ollie oxid free, like you've hit your safe zone?
0: No,
8: the trouble's just began. I mean, you're not on the freeway. You're not going to get clipped. You're not going to get shiv put in you by a gang member anymore. But worse.
0: Well, let me try to pick.
8: You got to
0: deal with
8: him.
0: You got the steely eyed guy, but then you start to interact, and it's, this can't stay here.
8: Yeah,
0: this don't stay here.
8: Well, first
0: off, parking lot.
8: Everything is all part of an elaborate ruse, so you can steal like a bottle of Pepsi or something.
0: Yeah.
8: What's this here? Listen, my car broke down. Well, you cannot leave. Was there a mechanic? No, he's not. You know, it's like, first off, I know, yes, you should be very suspicious. People are taking their expensive cars in the middle of the night in their sweatpants. Thank Christ, is this close to wearing my slippers? This close. You want to know how lazy? You want to know how close I was to wear my slippers to work tonight? I walked out of the house with one shoe on and one slipper on, knowing or hoping that the other shoe was in the car.
0: In other words, whichever you found first is what you wore. Yeah.
8: I was in my driveway, yeah. one slipper on, and that's first thought. Thank Christ, I'm not my slippers.
0: Yeah, it's like, by the way, he sees this.
8: Oh, I don't know if I'm wearing underpants. You know,
0: oh, that's
8: going to work that out.
0: That's
8: anyway,
0: good.
8: Point is there I am at the gas station now. I've nursed the car in and parked it somewhere out of the way. It's not in the filling station parts off to the side. But, you know, so listen, I got to leave my car here. Is there a mechanic? This cannot stay there. You know, it's off the side as far as I can get. No, it needs, you know, now the thing's probably got a blown head gasket or something. It's time to fire it up again so I can.
0: Oh, he made you move it.
8: Oh, yeah.
0: Oh, gosh.
8: Yeah, yeah, it's nice. I can hear the valves hitting the top of the pistons
0: nice.
8: They run into each other inside my engine. You know, it's like, you know, of course, it's on the other side. Just park it over. I was like, okay, where's the mechanic? When's the mechanic? He's not here. He's here tomorrow. Okay. All right.
0: By the way, same gas station doesn't mind having Camino packed out there, parked out there all day, too.
8: Listen, but here's the kicker. $10.
0: Oh, he's going to charge you.
8: Because, again, part of an elaborate ruse. I want to do some
0: club. You're taking advantage of him.
8: I want to hit the Ranchero Club across the street. And, you know, I'll be boozing all night with my Latin ladies over there. I can get out of the $4 parking fee behind the club by parking over here.
0: How dare you?
8: But I put a little smoke bomb under my hood, and I push my car in. And by the way, this is my outfit I wear when I go out and see the ladies, the sweatpants with the sweatshirt and the sweat stains.
0: Now,
8: yeah,
0: now, that guy's not the shop owner you're dealing with.
8: Yes, he owns.
0: So that $10 going right in his pocket. He's like,
8: he owns the garage.
0: He owns
8: the gas station, but the guy who does the garage part is not around.
0: No way.
8: So here's the deal. Now, I can get my $10 back if they work on my car,
0: okay.
8: You know. But the notion that we've come, you know, here's what the gas station used to be. You need a ride. You need some gas. You want to borrow a can.
0: Yeah.
8: You need a crescent wrench.
0: Yeah.
8: Let me give you a hand. You want me to check that oil?
0: Yeah.
8: Now it's... You literally, your car breaks down at a gas station in the middle of the night.
0: It's trouble.
8: You tell the guy, when's the soonest the mechanic can show up? He tells you 8 the next morning. You say, fine. He needs a deposit? The car's broken down.
0: He's got the car.
8: He's got the car. Oh, it is just, here's all I'm saying. All you a-holes, all of you actors, all of you writers, all of you models that are planning on coming here from, you know, Wisconsin and Iowa, North Dakota, be prepared for this because they don't tell you about that. It's you beautiful weather. You got the bikini girls. You got the beach. You got the palm trees. How about getting effed every time you go to the gas station? How about every time you go to the market? Everything you do, every transaction is through 4 inches of lucite. You have to talk into a sliding drawer. Think about that. I don't think you know what that is. I mean, when you're from whatever town you're from and your
0: remember
8: car...
0: Remember us in Wisconsin? We tried to get we were looking for a restroom, bathroom, and then we went in there and they were like, hey, howdy, it's right over here. We were like, what?
8: Come on in.
0: No, we're going to get jumped back there. Something wrong.
8: Yeah. Yeah, she actually, nice blonde chick behind the counter said I could make into her hand. She said, sweetie, just do it right in my hand. That's okay.
0: Whatever you need.
8: Whatever you need. Yeah, squeegeed my ass and we were on our way. No, you move to Los Angeles, be prepared.
0: Yeah.
8: You will be getting the stink eye from everyone who owns a gas station.
0: And a convenience store.
8: Oh,
0: they're all the same guys.
8: Yeah. And it's all.
0: Anything
8: here's the thing. You are guilty until proven innocent. You come in there.
0: Well, no. It's a little more elaborate than that because it's guilty until proven innocent, and then we got to take advantage of you.
8: Right.
0: Now you're an object of victimization. Once we know you're not guilty, we're going to victimize you.
8: No, it cannot. My car. But what this car? It is break down. No, what? No. What are you doing? No, you. No, it says not.
0: $10.
8: Listen, my car is broken. I don't think I can move it. Can I just leave it here over? No, the guy, he coming. No. It's like, ugh. For the love of F, really? Couldn't just, not just one guy. There's not one goddamn guy in this city. It's just like, hey, buddy, it's cool. Yeah. It's a bitch. Yeah. You got a ride? Oh, like the part about them even saying like.
0: Well, think about it. If somebody did something like that, you think, okay, what is he up to?
8: Yeah, he's going to rape me in the bathroom.
0: Something's wrong. Yeah, something's wrong.
8: He's gay.
0: Something's
8: he's coming on to me. Yeah. Is there a guy, by the way, in Los Angeles says something like, you want me to use a phone, call a cab or something? Like, forget about that part. It's just, no, cannot park.
0: Well, think about this.
8: No, cannot.
0: Where is a good place in L.A. to break down?
8: Nowhere.
0: Is there any place other than your own home?
8: No.
0: That you can park and break down, that you're going to be okay?
8: Here's what I would imagine. I would imagine if you lived in, like, Beverly Hills, maybe the Palisades.
0: I like Woodland Hills.
8: Malibu, some expensive area. You use the same station over and over again and had a rapport with the pit bull that was in the glass chamber.
0: Yeah.
8: Maybe would work out. But anything other than breaking down at your local thing in your nice neighborhood just down the street that you do all your business at, forget it. It's all just suspicion and it's like...
0: But the thing about it is, if you barked, if you picked around the street, they're going to tow your car. I mean, because you can't park between hours of 2 and 5.
8: Oh, no.
0: And they're going to take your car. You can't go to, like, a parking structure because they're going to let you in.
8: Please, all the people that work in the gas stations in the greater Los Angeles area, will you please go back to wherever armpit that you come from? Please. Just go get on a plane. Go to your mother... Scrotumburg or whatever, that smelly black hole of, I can only imagine the crap filled nation you're from, because everyone is just a complete a-hole. And please understand, it's not a goddamn Turkish bazaar. Not everything is wrangling. Not everyone's looking for an angle. Everybody in Los Angeles that owns a gas station is a goddamn auctioneer in a Turkish bazaar. It's like, I'm not buying, it's not white slavery ring. I'm not trying to buy cattle or a camel. I just want to drop my goddamn car off. It's not, what this good? What this here? No, you cannot. You know, it's like, really? It's business. Can we just, I'll give you some money, you fix the effing car? It's got to be like, everything's got to be an angle. Can I leave my, and by the way, you know, if I said, listen, you ask them something, or look, I'm going to need to drop off $100 and give you a BJ with that. No, cannot, no. You know, it's like, if it's your idea to do anything, forget about it. Listen, Habib, I'm going to need you to bang my wife while I go ahead and put a coat of carnauba wax on your van. Is that cool? No, cannot what? No. It's like, if they figure it out, it's cool. If it's your idea, it's not going to, you know, if I'd parked my car on the other side of the lot, he would have had me move it back to where it was. It's awesome. It's awesome. This is a great city. Come on down. Come on down. Pack up those crappy cars and come on down. Let the abuse begin. I'm telling you, people, you don't know what you're in for, and they never talk about it.
0: No one ever does.
8: Oh, we got the Rose Parade, we got Malibu Beach, and the sun is shining. Come on down and get yelled at by some foreigners. Come on down, everybody. It's beautiful. All right, let's take a break, Drew.
0: I'll take a call.
8: No,
0: let's not take a call.
8: Hold on,
0: no
8: you
0: calls.
8: Want me to take a call?
0: No calls. No
8: yes,
0: calls.
8: We take calls. Okay. Yes, it's a call. Nikki?
9: Yeah.
8: You're 18?
9: Yep.
8: What's happening, baby doll?
9: I've been masturbating since forever, and I want to know if it's, like, desensitizing and if it's permanent.
8: What have you been using?
9: Showerhead.
8: Ooh.
0: Well, no. I mean, that's...
8: But it's the kind that's actually mounted up on the wall.
0: Not the kind you can pull off?
8: No. This is 6.5 feet, and it's actually hard plumbed. Oh. Right. I mean, she's getting up there. She's got to pull herself up. I mean, it's dangerous.
9: No, man. Yeah. It's the kind that comes off.
8: All right.
9: Before and you I knew feel what masturbating was.
0: Right. You shouldn't be desensitized significantly by that, and really? It's basically a healthy thing for you to do.
9: It's
0: fine.
9: So then it's my boyfriend's fault if I don't get off when he's fingering me.
0: Yes. Don't expect that. Don't expect much out of males unless you show them exactly what you need.
8: Yeah. The fingering thing is
0: that's a tall order.
8: Very overrated.
0: It's overrated. Tall order for an 18-year-old male.
8: Yeah. And
9: 18-year-old, no, he's not 18, my friend.
0: Okay, any male.
9: Yeah.
8: All right. And by the way, fingering, you break out the finger as an adult about as much as you break out the Ovaltine. Like, it ain't on the menu.
0: And the postum. Postum's on the menu.
8: Postum and Ovaltine. Fingering, postum, and Ovaltine. It's like,
0: they all go together.
8: It's not on the menu anymore.
0: Not alone, not individually.
8: Just, it ain't on your adult menu.
0: No.
8: Am I right?
0: Absolutely.
8: Last time you did the fingering, so last time you had SpaghettiOs, right?
0: Yes.
8: Okay.
0: Yes. remind me when we get back from the break to tell you, I went to Atlanta and went to a functional MRI lab.
8: Oh, yeah.
0: Yeah, and I got in the MRI scanner, and they showed what my brain does in response to pornography.
8: Really?
0: Oh.
8: Wow. It's a fireworks show, huh?
0: Comedy.
8: Interesting. All right. MRI withdrew after this. Hey, everybody, it's Loveline. I'm Adam. That's Dr. Drew. Better late than never. Phone number 1-800-LOVE-191er. Drew was in Atlanta doing a little functional MRI work. Mm-hmm, mm-hmm. What's the difference between a regular MRI and a functional MRI?
0: Regular MRI just shows the anatomic structures. The functional MRI shows what they're doing, mm-hmm. how active they are metabolically.
8: Right. So now you did what with
0: so
8: this
0: experiment? We had a couple, and we put them in. We were showing the difference between males and females in response to basically these pictures. You lie right. in the scanner, and they have a little mirror over your head, and they start showing you pictures.
8: Uh-huh.
0: And it's, you know, in this couple, we show the wife and the husband, and then we show some male erotica, and then we show some neutral pictures like of hamburgers and pizzas and mm-hmm. you know, bike racing and mountain right. scenes, and then pow, then you get into the pornography.
8: Right.
0: And you can basically compare the brain activity and the regions of activity in neutral
8: right.
0: versus the pornography.
8: But neutral meaning just, so that's riding a bicycle.
0: Riding a bicycle.
8: All right.
0: Or looking at kittens or something. It's just some sort of neutral
8: Yeah, but
0: picture.
8: Shouldn't it be not looking at kittens? Shouldn't it just be looking at the, you know, a wall?
0: Yes, they have different kinds of neutral.
8: Okay.
0: Yeah, they're sort right. of, they and I don't know how they arrived at neutral, but there were different kinds. There's some, you know, obviously food, if you're hungry, will light up a little different.
8: Right.
0: Than looking at the bicycle race.
8: Right. All right. So what did you find out?
0: For myself, although what we found out is that men have this amygdala response, which is a part of the brain that responds, sort of makes for novelty and arousal.
8: Right.
0: And sends information to the drive centers immediately in men. Boom. You start having drive right away. Women, mm-hmm. uh-uh.
8: They don't have
0: They light up with arousal, but no drive. And in my own particular case, the scientist who's seen hundreds of these functional MRIs puts mine up there and recoils.
8: Really? Goes,
0: oh, whoa, whoo.
8: Not ready for
0: Happy your, brain.
8: Not ready for your passion.
0: I got to get you that picture.
8: Really?
0: Because it is living color evidence of the passion.
8: Really?
0: Yeah, it was deep amygdala response, to use his words.
8: And
0: deep bilateral amygdala.
8: Now, does it matter, like for me, you know, there's porn and then there's porn. Mm. Half the crap I don't like. You know what
0: they
8: I mean?
0: happen to show stuff that I found pretty appealing, as it turns out.
8: Yeah, but I mean, is that an aspect of it? Because there's stuff I could see where it'd be like, holy Christ, and there's other stuff I'd see, you know, chick's got a bad tat and a bad boob job, and like, eh.
0: Right. And it was a pretty. There was a many dozens of pictures, so you're gonna find something you like in there.
8: Well, and let me say this too. There's certain depictions. I mean, there's certain kinds of food that you don't like. And there's certain kinds of porn that you don't like. I mean, you could...
0: Well, what they did was, the way they got the pictures was they had women pick them out. They wanted the most arousing pictures to women. You've always said I'm a chick, so...
8: Mm-hmm.
0: The most arousing pictures to women. And because we were trying to get women to respond as much as possible in the study and still have it be different than men.
8: Now, what about when you beat off in the machine? Was there a problem there?
0: Yeah, the thing's a huge magnet.
8: Yeah.
0: And you can imagine.
8: Yeah,
0: it was a mess.
8: Yeah, because you'd taken an iron supplement just earlier that morning.
0: No, it was actually a couple days before. So it was in my seminal vesicle.
8: Awesome. Awesome. All right, so what did you learn other than what we already knew, which was your passionate?
0: That, you know what I thought was interesting is that when they just showed pictures of, they have some sort of pictures of just women, sort of attractive women, and I get this orbital frontal activation, which is something I've always thought that I do, which it's sort of an empathy thing.
8: Is your wife going to get mad at you when she sees it?
0: We actually were filming something for Discovery Health, and I apologized to her profusely. And not only just because of the reaction, but also because this is something she complains about all the time. I was like, not my fault.
8: Well,
0: it's my brain.
8: I mean, but if you're out to dinner and a good-looking woman walks by, you have to pretend like you don't notice, but now she knows you know.
0: Didn't even think about that.
8: You know what I'm saying?
0: Yeah.
8: She knows there's some frontal lobe or some amygdala activity going on when you're saying, I didn't even notice.
0: Yeah, what are you talking about?
8: I was looking at her shoes. Yeah. So I just mean, but she knows.
0: Here's the other thing. The other thing is that there was a very comical thing in my visual cortex. He goes, whoa, look at this pattern. You were really interested in these pictures. There's a pattern of high intensity like scanning.
8: So they just show a picture of a beautiful woman.
0: Yeah.
8: And you would show more interest and thus more passion than the average guy.
0: Yeah. Well, the other guy was there in the scanner too, and his was
8: not doing it woefully. Well, not a passionate man.
0: Not at all.
8: And
0: interesting, everyone knew kind of what their scans were like. Everyone kind of knew, like, that's me. Yep. Because the guy would sort of mind read. He'd go, oh, you have this kind of activity and this kind of activity, and here's this going on, that going on. And people go, oh, yeah, that's me.
8: All right, now what about my lie detector machine now? Did you talk to him about it? No, I didn't.
0: But I'm in communication with him. I'll send him an email tomorrow, and I will talk
8: about it. Yeah. All right. Well, now we got to take another break.
0: All right.
8: We'll be right back after this. Hey, buddy. It's Loveline. I'm Adam. That's Dr. Drew. Phone number 1-800-LOVE-191. All right. Now it's actually time for the show. It's time for that part of the show where we actually take calls.
0: No way.
8: What do you say?
0: What part is that? I'm confused.
8: It's the second hour.
0: Oh, okay.
8: I complain about foreigners in the first hour. You're talking about functional MRIs.
0: Yeah.
8: Second hour, we take calls.
0: Oh, okay.
8: Take some calls. Faith?
10: Hello?
8: You're 21?
10: Yes.
8: What's up?
10: Well, I have been dating this man, actually, for 5 years. I met him when I was 16. He was 26. Recently, over Christmas, we got engaged, and about 3 days ago, I found out that I was pregnant. Mm-hmm. We had planned on going to school in a few months in September and finished school. We had everything planned out. And
0: why is he not done with school? He's 31.
10: Well, because he dropped out. He actually has other kids, and because of that, he's gone to school but never finished.
8: Talking about high school or junior college?
10: Just college in general. He went to Louisiana Tech for a while and had a year left and moved to Enid with his family.
8: He's out in Enid?
10: Yes, Enid. Have you guys ever heard of Enid?
0: Love, who hasn't?
8: We do the show from Enid.
0: We're there now.
8: Oklahoma, right?
0: Oh, yeah. Louisiana.
8: I mean, Louisiana. He's out in Eden, Louise?
10: It's not that hick, you know. I have a...
0: And by the way, how do you spell Eden? Is it E-A-T-O-N?
8: Is she saying Eden or Eden? Or how do you spell it?
10: E-N-I-D.
8: Enid.
0: Like an old lady's name.
8: Enid, yeah. Yeah, we used to hunt for nutria out that way.
10: Well.
8: Yeah.
10: Well, you know... Every once in a while, I like to go out and hunt squirrels and stuff like that. But
0: sure, it does. Sure. That's good.
8: All right, so he's got how many other kids?
10: He's got three kids from three different women.
8: All right.
0: Wow. Well, what a man.
8: This guy's a keeper. Don't let him out of your sights.
0: And especially since he got you at 16. I mean, that really means he's...
8: Hang on in with both hands.
0: Yeah,
8: I'm going to make a wild guess here. Because I know people.
0: I know, too. I know what you're going to say.
8: Yeah. I know those people. And I put it together. 26.
0: Hunting squirrels.
8: Dating a 16-year-old. I'm talking about this guy.
0: Oh, he is. Well, dating someone who hunts squirrels. That's her.
8: He's 26. She's 16. When they meet, he's going out to Louisiana Tech.
0: Three other kids.
8: Moved out to Enid. Three other kids. This will be his fourth kid with as many wives or gal pals. I'm going Jew.
0: Oh, absolutely.
8: It's 100%.
0: 100%.
8: Gotta be.
10: Well, nice to tell it, but...
8: What temple do you guys attend? He's Jewish, right?
10: No, we're both Catholic, actually.
8: What?
0: No way.
8: Drew and I know people. We know people. There's no way this guy's not a Jew. You gotta ask him. Maybe he converted or something.
0: To Catholicism.
8: Catholicism, right. He's definitely born a Jew.
0: He's a Jew for Jesus.
8: Oh, I know the behavior patterns when I see them. Go ahead, Faith.
10: Well, as we've been together, I mean, he used to be into a lot of drugs and did a lot of things that you wouldn't normally...
0: It's all adding up, Adam.
8: Yeah?
10: But he cleaned himself up, and everything's been going great. We got engaged. We...
0: I'm just trying to picture her dad.
10: We're all ready to go, right?
8: Yeah. Why, by the way... Why do you have to hitch your wagon to his S team? You know what I mean? Is there no other mule that you can hitch your wagon to? You got to get the lame one who's incontinent, who's got an attitude problem.
0: With three legs,
8: yeah. There's not just a healthy mule that's about your age that you can go ahead and hook up with. You got to get the one with the baggage, the bunches of kids, 10 years older, the drug abuse history. You're 21.
10: Yeah, I know, and that's a lot of what I've been thinking about lately. And
0: just who is her dad? Picture the dad in the trailer. They live
8: Rabbi. Now, what's your dad do wrong? What happened?
10: They're actually, you know, my mom is a drug and alcohol counselor and a family and marriage counselor.
8: Yeah.
10: And my dad works for the Department of Human Services. I mean, my mom has been analyzing me my whole life, and I know, I mean, I have a very close-knit family that, you know, nothing
8: Hold on, she says close-knit means they stab each other with knitting needles.
0: Knit, close.
8: That's what she actually means, yeah, close enough to do that. Oh, wait a minute, I hit the wrong one there.
0: Hold. One.
8: Where the hell are we?
0: One. No.
10: Just as a kid or whatever.
0: Faith, was mom being an alcohol counselor, was she a drug addict when you were growing up?
10: No, not at all.
8: Well, what went so horribly wrong? Did your dad physically or sexually abuse you?
10: No, not at all.
0: By the way, your mom analyzing you is not going to help you. If she knows that you've got problems, she needs to refer you for help.
8: Why do you make such crappy decisions?
10: Well, you know, I was trying to figure that out myself.
0: Hey, stop figuring it out. Just change direction here.
8: Yeah, how about you get away from this guy?
10: I've tried. I moved to Tulsa for 2 years, and we've always managed to get back together. And he's always
8: all right. Now you have to just be fat. That's all. You're big gal, right?
10: But now I have his kid. Now what do I do?
8: Are you big gal?
10: Am I big? Oh no! Yeah. No.
8: Mm-mm.
10: Why would I have to be big?
8: This is how a big woman acts. Your regular sporty 21-year-old doesn't do this.
0: Unless she's been abused.
8: Unless she's been abused.
10: Huh?
8: All right. Well, now I'm going to bad teeth, but I don't want to keep breaking it down. Faith, this guy obviously is a bad guy because you can tell by his patterns of cranking out children with women and then moving on to the next one. And when I'm in charge, by the way, we're going to snuff these guys out because if you really look at it, you know, whenever they talk about how we're going to control your termite problem, your roach problem, your ant problem, you got to go to the nest.
0: Get the queen.
8: Yeah. You know.
0: Okay, where they're all being produced, yes.
8: Whoever's producing them, yeah. Yes. Every it's like they take the bait, they take it back to the nest.
0: Mm-hmm, mm-hmm.
8: Here's effective roach control isn't a slipper.
0: Right.
8: You got to get to the root of the problem. This guy's the root of our problem.
0: Mm-hmm.
8: He's putting his root in all these nests, and hence four kids now. This is his fourth kid that he won't be taking care of, and that'll be our problem one day soon.
0: One more quick question with him.
8: All right. I can't believe he's not Jewish.
0: Faith. Of course he is. Yeah.
8: What's his first name? Like Kevin or something?
10: No, it's Aaron.
8: Aaron
0: from Eden.
8: Ask him if his real name is like Velva or something like that, or Moshed or something.
10: We've never had any problems, and I told him, I just found out a couple of days ago, and I told him, and it just, you know, I've had no reaction from him. I've asked him what he wants to do. I've already had one abortion 2 years ago.
0: With him?
10: By him. Yes.
0: Oh, come on, Faith. What are you doing?
10: Now that I've done it, you really don't know until you actually do it. And with some people, they just...
0: So therefore, Faith, you get pregnant again? Because you know how much you don't want to do that? You get pregnant again?
10: Yeah.
0: No excuses. Stop. I don't want to hear anymore. Here's the deal. How is his recovery going? How many meetings does he go to a week? You met a sponsor?
10: No, I have not.
0: How much contact does he have with his sponsor?
10: Well, I don't think he actually goes anymore.
0: Okay, well, he's using then, too. So, that's it. You don't were a drug addict and then not a drug
8: Faith,
0: addict.
8: You just join the ranks of his chicks he's knocked up and mm-hmm. kids he's not going to take care of. That's mm-hmm. you. You didn't learn your lesson. And by the way, hey, look, if you told me you were, you know, horribly abused and molested, I wouldn't be so mean to you. But just turns
0: well,
8: out
0: yeah, you would, but...
8: you're just stupid. That's all. Your parents were there. They were good for you. You just got hooked up with a bad guy and you're pig-headed. And now you got a kid and you good luck raising him with an alcoholic dad. He's not going to be around. He's an idiot.
10: Well, I don't know. I haven't done any real research on... figuring out, because I'm going to school for graphic design, and pretty soon I'll be going to to Dallas to work for Fossil for advertising.
8: Fantastic. I bet that's never going to happen. What are you going to do with your kid?
10: Well, see, that's the thing. Now it's changed all my plans, and I...
8: Shocking.
10: I'm either going to have to put it off and just wait until it's old enough.
8: Well, look, Ian, that's what you got to do. I mean, look, what do you expect?
10: All
8: right, listen. Look, here's the thing, everyone. Listen,
0: this is the problem with pure rationality right there. You can rationalize your way in and out of everything.
8: Well, he loves me. No, you don't understand him.
0: I've been thinking about it, and here's what I figured out. It's like, no.
8: I like the idea. I like this one, too. He's changed. By what? Not changing? You know what I mean? What's he done to change?
0: Yeah, where's the pattern changing here?
8: What has he done? Is he deep in therapy and he's given up the drugs and he has a sponsor and he's doing the step? Is that change or he just talks a little differently to you? Mm-hmm. I don't understand. Like, and let me explain what stupid is, everybody. Everybody Fs up. Everybody Fs up. People even F up multiple times. But the true losers in society do the same thing over and over and over again. Not two times, 28 times. That's what makes a loser. The bad move, the bad decision, everybody does that. And sometimes it costs you. Sometimes you end up with a kid. Sometimes you end up with AIDS. Sometimes you end up dead. By and large, you get to make a couple of mistakes. Here, all right, let me explain what the universe is.
0: Probability.
8: Not fair, not unfair, doesn't care.
0: Neutral.
8: God, if there is a God, he's not on the job. Or he certainly doesn't care about your ass, or certainly doesn't seem to have any hand in anything. So, okay, let's just say, I'll go along with you idiots. There is a God, but please at least come with me this far. He's not getting involved. It's like you saying, I'm in a fight on a schoolyard. I got my big imaginary buddy. He ain't stepping in. So whatever it is, if you're going to get your ass, and by the way, this kid could be pounding your head against the curb. He ain't stepping in.
0: Mm-hmm.
8: So whether he's there or not, well, neither here nor there, because he ain't stepping in, obviously. Maybe when the bully cracks your head against the curb and eventually you die, you can go up and ask him why he didn't step in. That might be a first question for him. But only then will you be having contact with him. I've figured this out. I've seen enough good people die, enough horrible things happen to innocent people, and enough good things happen to horrible people to realize he ain't stepping in. So throw out the high, throw out the low, throw out your imaginary buddy in the sky, and what you have is a bunch of events. And some people break down one time in the car, get out, and get killed on the freeway. Some people get away with it 500 times. But there's an average for just about everything.
0: Hmm.
8: You can screw without a condom. There's a pretty good chance you're not going to get anyone pregnant, and there's a pretty good chance you're not going to get AIDS or Hep C or whatever. Pretty good chance. But if you do it 150 times, 500 times, 1,000 times.
0: There you go.
8: There you go. That's pretty much how it works. Now, some guys get to have sex 5,000 times, never get anything. Some guys, condom breaks one time, they got something. It's unfair to focus on either one of those extremes because that ain't you.
0: Mm-hmm.
8: You're somewhere in the middle that's making that middle line up, the medium line up. All right? This is what everyone has to think. You get a few F-ups, and you continue. Everyone can make an F-up and move on. And it's usually no harm, no foul, no kids, no AIDS, no cleaned out by the trucker on the side of the freeway. But you make a few, and you keep going, then you're a loser. That's how it works, you see?
0: Mm-hmm.
8: Because you screwed with the odds. All right? All right. So, Faith, he got you pregnant. You had the abortion. Remember how horrible that was? Pow. Right back on top of this guy. And you didn't check the fact that this guy's 10 years your senior and has three other kids with three other women. That doesn't factor in.
0: No.
8: Not a
0: factor.
8: But
0: you don't understand. I've been thinking about
8: this it. This is me.
0: Yeah.
8: This is me.
0: Yeah.
8: This is different. Really? Mm. He didn't say that to broad number two or broad number three. No? Angela?
11: Hi.
8: 21?
11: Yes.
8: What's up?
11: When I was a teenager, like 16, 17... I was molested by my mom.
8: All right. Perfectly normal. Perfectly healthy.
0: Who, again?
11: When I was a late teenager.
0: Yeah, Jew. Of course.
11: I was molested by my mom.
8: Your mom.
11: I don't mean just molested. I mean, she would give me oral.
8: Mm-hmm.
0: Wow.
11: Play with me.
0: Incredible. That's a rare one. Is your mom a drug addict?
11: No. No drugs, no alcohol. something like that.
8: All right. Well, she's old-fashioned that way.
0: What's her diagnosis?
8: She must have a brain tumor or something then.
0: You still have a relationship with her?
11: I still talk to her, actually, yes, and I don't know why, but
8: yeah.
11: My big question was, the way she molested me is the only way I can have orgasms.
0: Well, at most 21-year-olds, that's the only way.
11: Because,
0: in fact,
11: yeah.
0: Most women, period, but certainly at 21.
8: Yeah.
0: So that probably has nothing to do with the orgasm, with the trauma. The we fact that you can be with anybody at all and have orgasms is rather extraordinary.
8: We got to get the mom hooked up to the functional MRI.
0: Oh.
8: Ho, ho.
0: Oof.
8: Wait a minute, Angela.
11: I'm sorry.
8: All right, hold on. Your mom, not a drug addict, not an alcoholic.
11: No, not when you smoke cigarettes.
8: Okay.
0: What is her
8: must have been abused like a pinata growing
11: actually,
8: up.
11: Actually, I finally got it out of her. Well, I finally got it out of her that her mom had molested her too, but like after I got it out of her, she started like crying, saying she never molested me, hung up on me.
0: Oh. Yeah.
11: I was abused too, physically, by both parents.
0: What? How yeah. Did she pull it off with you as a teenager?
8: The molestation went from what age to what age?
11: She was always abusive with me and my brother, and then basically when my dad left, a few years later my brother left, and it was just me and her.
8: Mm-hmm.
11: She kept me very enclosed. I was only allowed to go to school and back. She never went outside the house. She didn't work.
8: Mm-hmm.
11: And she just got her first ID a couple of years ago.
0: How did she support you?
11: With child support from my father.
0: Yeah.
11: And, you know, money from relatives.
8: She played the French horn in the orchestra.
0: I thought it was the oboe.
8: Second chair.
11: Mm. I was only allowed to go to school, and so I was very enclosed. Only school and the grocery store, you know, to do.
0: So this is sort of like a Stockholm syndrome where she had control over you.
8: Yeah, and she was, and now this abuse or sexual abuse went on from what age?
11: It started, my brother left when I was in ninth grade, so I was probably about 14, so it probably started around 15, 16, 17.
8: Started at 15, 16,
11: I didn't know it was wrong until about the last year. I was just so embarrassed, and I didn't know that, you know, other people didn't do it. I was just so enclosed. And
8: well, they do, but it's about 30%, 40% of American families. And first off, I don't know what your culture is. We cannot judge. It's impossible to judge.
0: Many parts of the world.
8: Many parts of the world, this goes on.
11: I was born and raised in the L.A. area. I was born in East L.A. I grew up in Chino.
8: We can't. You're Hispanic?
11: I'm quarter Hispanic, half Irish, and a quarter Norwegian.
8: All right, well, we can't judge any of those things. So whatever you do is whatever you do. It's impossible to
0: judge.
8: You
0: sound remarkably sane, given what you've been through.
11: Well, because I've been through worse. You know, I got married for a year, and that was an abusive. Not only was it physically, but he raped me for a year.
0: He what?
11: He raped me for a year.
0: I would imagine you'd experience anything as rape.
11: No, that was physical, throw me down, pin me. And then
8: next
11: year I got in a year relationship with a mentally abusive person, so I just stopped dating. There's been a time.
8: Yeah. Look, here's the thing, Angela. You got here's your two choices in the dating realm. One is finding actual abusers and dating them. Two is finding guys who aren't really abusers and deciding they're abusing you.
0: And or
8: making them
0: or number three, making them easier. Number three, finding reasonable guys and sabotaging that, making sure that doesn't work. I'm still curious. How does your mother initiate this whole thing? How did that happen? Teenager.
8: We've all had that conversation you with your father, not your mother.
11: Well, she would always ask me to like walk around naked, and then then it just stemmed into she wanted me to lay down. And because I was a virgin up until I almost was 18.
8: Yeah.
11: And she was just saying, you know, this is what it's going to feel like when you're with a guy.
8: And that's, by the way, the virgin, that's one of those good news, bad news things. So like 18-year-old guys getting on to, you're gonna be my first. Okay, that's great. Here's the baggage part. This is a little baggage. What happened? Some guy gave you a little finger action or something?
0: You're close.
8: Close. Yeah.
0: Not some guy.
8: Ugh. All right, Angela.
11: Yes.
8: Here's the deal, baby doll. You can be angry at your mom. You should be angry at your mom. You just have to know that your mom was had the same and more done to her during her childhood. You should really be mad at not only your mom but your mom's mom and
0: for setting this all up and dad for leaving you with this woman.
8: Yeah, your dad, too.
11: Yeah, my dad, I keep trying to... I've told him about what happened, and all he could say is sorry. He just does not talk. I can't get him to talk.
0: Yeah. Does he apologize for leaving you with her?
11: Yeah, he just says sorry that he tried for custody for about maybe half a year, and then he just gave up because my mom's just really crazy.
8: All right. Well, we do hear a lot of this, by the way, and tons of guys, a bunch of just cowards, by the way, who do that. That bitch is nuts, man. I got out of there.
11: Well, see,
8: you

0: tell you, this is Lizzie Borden. I'll tell you, boy, this bitch is nuts. And then you're like, well, where are your kids? And I, oh, they're over there with her. Well, what about? Oh, she's good, Mom. I mean, they're good.
1: They're fine. They're thriving. They're great.
0: She married a guy. I'm not too crazy about him. He drinks a little too much, but he's cool. He doesn't talk that much. Fantastic. Just leave the three kids with the world's worst woman. Fantastic. Doing a great job, by the way. And move out of state. Fantastic. Enjoy.
1: Enjoy.
0: And just enjoy.
1: Abundanza.
0: And no problems, no bad dreams, no karma coming your way. Just get yourself a little job driving a town car, and that's about it. Get yourself a new gal. Really? People can do that? With three kids? Send one of them Vermont teddy bears on Christmas time.
1: But therein lies the mystery of the impact of the family of origin. That guy that can leave like that must have had a dad left like that because they just don't understand. They have no way to appreciate the impact.
0: Oh, yeah. Angela?
2: Yes.
0: All right, let's forget about sex. You have to not get pregnant.
2: It's too late. I have two kids.
1: Oh, my God.
2: I got my tubes tied after the second one, though.
1: All right, there you go.
0: Two kids.
2: When I left my last
0: Who's one, raising these two kids?
2: Yes, I am. Fully raised.
0: Who is? You and who? Where's the guy?
2: Me and my daughter's father. The daughter's father, see, I'm not attracted to him in any way.
0: Oh,
2: you know?
0: That's good.
1: He's got to be a nice guy,
0: He's a good guy.
2: He's a good guy, and I'm not attracted to him, so I figure, you know, that's probably a sign that, you know, he's probably better than the people I've been with.
1: That's right, the fact that you don't get attracted to him. But why about trying to get a relationship with him?
2: I'm not even going to try right now. I'm just going to start my therapy.
0: Good.
2: I suffer from depression.
1: All right, good.
0: All right. Do you have girls, at least? Or they're not boys, are they?
2: No, he's 36.
1: No, the child.
2: The child, one's 2.5 with my husband, and then my daughter is 6.
0: Do they have one daughter, one boy?
2: Yes.
0: All right. Stripper and a cop killer.
1: Hmm. Or maybe a cop.
0: That's a push.
1: Or could it be a cop, too? You go the way.
0: It could be a cop, yeah. All right.
1: So you look at it positively.
0: All right. Therapy and tubes tied. We'll take a quick break. Be right back after this. Hey, it's Loveline. I'm Adam. That's Dr. Drew. Phone number 1-800-LOVE-191. Ben Stein going to be in here later on this week. Ben, good man. Fan of the show, Drew.
3: Good. Ben.
0: All right. Jackie?
4: Anderson.
5: Hi.
4: Anderson.
0: 28.
4: Here.
0: What's up?
5: Hi. God, I feel like I need to do one of those MRIs on my husband. It's so funny you brought that up tonight. I've been a fan of you guys for a long time. I'm really glad you're out there.
0: Thanks.
5: I've just been sideswiped. I mean, I've been in a happy marriage for about 7 years, and my husband was diagnosed bipolar. We have a 2-year-old daughter.
1: Recently diagnosed, or he's been bipolar the whole time?
5: No, he's recently been diagnosed back in October.
1: How old is he?
5: He is 34.
1: Okay.
5: And my problem is I knew something was wrong. I caught him cheating on me. And I knew that he just wasn't right. I wanted to not just kick him to the curb. Like, we had been really happy. I was really happy. I knew that there's got to be something going on here. So,
0: how'd you catch him?
5: On the internet.
0: Yeah. Oh, they were talking back and forth?
5: Oh, yeah. They were planning on a little rendezvous in another city.
0: I'm telling you, remember I said guys find chicks' diaries and discover stuff?
5: Yeah.
0: The internet, the computer, that's a guy's diary.
5: Yeah. I know.
0: It's even worse because it's time dates and stamps.
1: It's footprints. You can sniff it out.
0: It's fingerprints. Yeah. It's DNA. There's no denying anything. That old thing. That was a long time ago. Really? It says January 2005.
5: Yeah. Yeah, so I confronted him. He said he wasn't sure if he should have gotten married. Gave me it around on me, kind of.
0: He caved in, though. He didn't go for the denial at the beginning.
5: No, I printed it out and showed it to him. So,
0: how do you? By the way, now how do you do that? In case I'm, thinking about cheating, through the internet. Now, obviously, he erases this email, right?
5: No, he's really bad at this. He's really bad at it. It was just staring me in the face. I just clicked on, and there it was.
0: Wow.
1: He sounds kind of like an a-hole. He has to be.

0: Well, you know, that I was really happy, and
1: you can't blame this all on the bipolarity. That's not all bipolar.
2: What's he do? Restaurant?
0: Wait, what?
2: What business is he in?
0: He's in sales.
2: Oh, yeah.
0: Yeah, red flag, right?
2: Yeah. Well, here's the thing about sales. Sales guys are like publicists and lawyers, where everyone has to say to me all the time, not all publicists are egomaniacal a-holes, and not all attorneys are bad. Not all guys who sell, not all, but 90-something percent are despicable. Mm-hmm. And sales guys are almost always horrible. Look, they're great guys to go out and have a beer with, but I sure as hell wouldn't want to marry any of these guys.
1: What kind of sales?
0: I'd rather not say.
1: Okay.
2: All right.
0: So, you know,
1: that focuses in an awful lot, and it could get in trouble with the company and stuff.
0: Well, he travels for his job, and opportunity arose, and I mean, I was really happy. I feel like the man that I married, that I walked down the aisle with, is not the man that I have today living with me.
2: All right. Well, there's the bipolar aspect. I swear to you, I'm sticking with the sales part, which is
0: okay.
2: The whole thing about the sales part is you never know who you're talking to and what they're doing.
1: Well, and that's what she's saying, that now she sees a new person before she had another one.
2: Right.
1: And so the fact that he was saying that he wished he hadn't gotten married, I mean, that's profound.
2: Well, maybe he's just flipping it on her instead of being apologetic and backtracking.
0: Well, that's the other thing. I've been willing to, you know, go through about 3 months from, I'd say, the summer till the fall, trying to say to him, we need to work this out, what's going on? And I just knew in the back of my head something wasn't right. So I got him to see a psychiatrist, and they diagnosed him, and he started Lamictal. And about 6 weeks into it, he got therapeutic, and he was back. The man I married was back.
1: Oh, good. Well, that's nice.
0: It was great. It was really, really great. I was totally excited about this, and I was gun-shy because of what had happened
1: with
0: this other woman. But I thought, I need to turn the page. And if I can't turn the page,
1: Her
2: dad was an alcoholic.
0: That's the weirdest thing about you guys. My family, like, I've listened to your show forever, and I never dreamed I'd be a caller. My parents are still together.
1: No. I'm just smelling it on your husband.
0: That's a big problem now. Now he's using that to get manic.
1: No, this is an alcohol. This is all alcoholic mood, this whole thing. I just smell it.
0: Yeah, I think he is an alcoholic. You're right.
1: Yeah, I'm sure he is. And he avoided all that by getting diagnosed with bipolarity. This happens all the time. He probably was doing cocaine when he was cheating.
0: Really?
1: It all goes together.
2: Booger sugar.
1: Yeah.
0: Well, we have a 3-year-old daughter.
1: Listen, he needs to get into some recovery. He needs to get honest. This all smacks about. I speak fluent alcoholic, Jackie, and this.
0: Okay.
1: I'm translating this into alcoholism. The bipolarity, probably, but I bet there's some drug triggering.
2: Speak some Choctaw too.
1: Did you bring him into this?
2: Well, only gynecological.
1: Oh yeah,
2: calls.
1: Yeah,
2: he
1: yeah.
2: Doesn't
1: yeah.
2: do.
0: Well, I gave him. Calls. You know, he never groveled, never kissed my butt, never did anything, but. I had him back, the guy that, you know, without the groveling and all that. But
1: yeah, he stopped doing drugs. He took his Lamictal. Okay, keep going.
0: Yeah, he wanted to just turn the page.
1: And then he starts drinking.
0: Well, yeah, he's always been doing that, though. But he basically came back to me, the guy that I married, whatever. But then what happened was recently he went on a binge where he wanted to be manic again, and he got a phone number from a girl. I saw the phone number on the back of his business card. I confronted him, and I just kicked him out. And I said, you know what? I can't do this.
1: Okay, that's good.
2: All right.
1: Good move. All right, now what?
0: My question to you, Dr. Drew and Adam, is what about my daughter? Like, am I doing the wrong thing? I mean, I don't want to.
2: Not when he's that way.
1: Yeah, not at this point, but here's the deal. Just kicking him out, if you want to end this marriage, obviously.
0: He's still living with me. I haven't officially.
1: All right, you need to talk to his doctor about the drinking. He needs to get in recovery. You need to go to Coda. Listen, of all the things you can do that are going to improve this situation, there's one thing that will improve the overall prognosis, and that is for you to go to Al-Anon to get a sponsor so you change the dance. So when you kick him out with the intent that he more actively participate in some treatment. For your child, if this relationship is going to heal, you both need to be in some kind of recovery. You need to talk to his doctor about his alcoholism.
2: Yeah.
1: You need to make sure he sees somebody who's used to treating addiction, because I guarantee you that's a big, big part of what's going on here. As far as the child goes, well, if you have an alcoholic active addict in your house, that's not going to be good for the child either.
2: Yeah.
1: I think what's going to be good for the child is if you both get you codependency recovery, him addiction recovery, and you salvage this relationship.
2: Me squanto. Scott. Oh, wait a minute.
1: Wait a minute.
2: You and him, I don't know.
1: Oh, yeah.
2: All right. Yeah. Do all those things.
1: Yeah.
2: And
1: have
2: look,
1: a good time.
2: Don't marry salesmen. They don't. They're horrible guys. I mean, there's three of them that are good, but you're not going to marry that one.
1: But, Jackie, don't think just because he got diagnosed with bipolar doesn't mean he's not a severe addict. I've seen pretty much every addict I've ever treated has had some other psychiatric diagnosis before they get honest about their addiction and come for addiction treatment. Psychiatrists are used to being fooled by addicts.
2: Let me explain sales. Nobody wants to get into sales. You just find out that you're not very good at anything else, especially working hard. And, here's the thing about salespeople. That whole notion of, honest day's work for honest day's pay, man, they don't go for that. All right, so what are your choices? Well, be good at something. Well, I'm not going to do that because I'm going to have to read a textbook and memorize some crap and take a test. Screw that. Give me that skin bronzer and that red tie. I'm going to lease myself a car I can't afford and see if I can make some money by hitting the road, giving the shiv to everybody. Huh. That's really what salespeople are. Yes?
1: Nice. Not right. Always, but
2: mostly,
1: it can
2: mostly
1: be
2: a mess. Mostly not good at anything.
1: Well, I mean, when your job is to manipulate people.
2: That's what you do.
1: You got to wonder.
2: Here's how your job is to get people to do stuff they probably didn't want to do or could have done without you.
1: But there are sales. There are people that bring products and services to people that need it.
2: Once in a while.
1: Yeah. So
2: still can't hang with these people. Yeah. William?
3: Hey, Adam and Drew. What's going on?
2: You're
3: hey,
2: 16. William. What's happening, my brother?
3: Actually, I have two questions, if that's okay.
2: All right.
3: Okay, the first one is I'm circumcised, and I was wondering if there was a procedure I can get done to become uncircumcised.
1: Why? Mm-hmm. Why in the world?
3: I don't know. I feel like something's been taken from me. I don't know.
1: I hope this is bogus.
3: No.
1: This is bogus.
3: No.
2: Hey, you can get a nose job, and they can put the extra skin from your nose down there.
3: Okay, well, that'll work out.
2: Yeah. All right. Look, this movement was a foot or a penis. Some years ago, where guys wanted their foreskins back and they were angry at their parents, and they started using medical tape to take what was left of their foreskin and try to stretch it like they're some like Aboriginal or something. Please, everybody, just play the cards that were dealt you.
3: Yeah.
2: Could you just
1: there's
2: do
1: so
2: that?
1: Many other more important things in life to focus on.
2: Yeah, you got.
1: And if you feel like something's been taken from you, you better examine what that's all about.
2: You got.
1: It's not your schwanz.
2: No.
3: Okay, and my second question?
2: You got scrotoplasty to focus on, analplasty. There's many, many,
1: many
2: other
1: more,
2: forms
1: many others, yes.
2: Other than the penis. So, all right, what's number two? Number one, we've dismissed as possibly a bogus question. Go ahead, number two.
3: The second one is, my anus is the size of a
1: meat.
2: Yeah.
1: Yeah.
2: Yeah. All right. What, William, you should have made that number one, by the way.
3: Oh, yeah?
2: Yeah, all right.
1: Well, you kind of did.
2: It kind of did.
3: Yeah.
2: All right, buddy. Well, okay. we didn't believe you, but you still got through, and that's got to be worth something.
3: Yeah. Thanks a lot, guys.
2: All right,
1: there you
2: buddy.
1: Go. Good times.
3: All right.
2: Yeah.
1: Good natured bogus caller.
2: Well, we have a relationship with our bogus callers, like Andy Griffith did with Otis, the drunk in Mayberry. You know
1: yes,
2: what I mean?
1: Yes,
2: he's
1: yeah.
2: I'm the sheriff.
1: He's
2: you're the
1: drunk.
2: Town drunk. You
1: yeah.
2: let yourself in. Here's the keys. Dry up.
1: Enjoy.
2: Enjoy.
1: Yeah.
2: Yeah, I think we have that. They're bogus callers. Andrea?
4: Yes.
2: You're 18?
4: Yes, I am.
2: What's up?
4: Okay, so I just lost my virginity.
5: Liar, whore, you know it.
4: Oh, no.
2: Really?
4: I just lost it 4 days ago. I have mm-hmm. a couple questions.
2: All right.
4: Okay, first is, how long am I going to bleed?
1: Ooh, 4 days. You've been bleeding for 4 days?
4: Yeah.
1: Are you on the pill?
4: Not yet.
1: Oof. Could you be pregnant?
4: No.
2: 4 days ago? Would you bleed continuously like
1: you,
2: that?
1: You
4: I was
1: don't.
4: Really, really tight, apparently.
2: Uh-huh. Did so it, he says.
1: Did it hurt?
4: Yeah, a lot. And that kind of segues into my second question, is that, like, there's this round soreness in my back, and I wanted to know if that had to do with it.
2: Someone just left the ashtray on the bed.
1: Well,
2: that's happened to Drew. Passionate man.
1: Pelvic.
2: That beanbag ashtray. Right
4: oh
2: on,
4: my gosh.
2: Right on the futon. Next thing you know, she
4: no,
2: got this.
4: No, it wasn't on the futon.
2: Pow,
4: oh
2: right
4: God.
2: In the small of the back.
1: So what are you going to do?
2: And Drew is just, quit complaining, bitch. I'm kicking into overdrive. I swear I think I'm. Relax.
4: No, seriously, though. Like, what is that weird pain in my back? like?
1: Well, probably uterine pain. I'm concerned that you're still bleeding and you have an unstable situation. There may be an infection even. Did the guy wear a condom?
4: Yes.
2: Who was the guy?
4: He was my friend.
2: Wow. Was it one of those things where you worked out a deal to lose your virginity to just a buddy of yours?
4: No,
1: this is a fantasy Adam's had for a long time.
2: Yeah, really have.
4: No, it's not like that at all. It's just, okay, well, I go to college, and I just didn't want to be a virgin anymore. I was really tired of that whole thing. I felt like I was lying to myself about
1: it. But that's the question. How did you pick the guy to arrange that?
4: It was my fault. Actually, that's kind of interesting, because he's my friend. He's actually my neighbor, which is even more confusing and weird. But anyways, he's my friend, and my roommate and his roommate were like, they kind of set it up for us, which is kind of interesting. But yeah, well, I just wanted a moment.
2: Hold on.
1: I'm
2: not either. I'm starting to think you have some interest in this guy.
1: Yes.
4: I don't. No,
2: be
4: really,
2: honest.
4: I don't. I swear I don't.
2: Be honest.
4: I swear, I don't have.
2: Why not?
4: Because he's kind of, I don't know, like, he's fun to mess around with, I guess. He was fun to mess around with because we were messing around before we actually had sex, so.
1: That's all right.
2: I'm with you, but why no interest in the guy?
4: Because, I guess because, I don't know, I kind of think he's almost too old for me, and.
1: How old is he?
4: He's 21 and I'm 18. I don't know. I guess I just feel like he's too old for me, and he's going to be gone in 6 months. And so,
1: right. There you go.
2: But if he came to you and said, "Look, I really find myself falling for you," would you go out with him?
4: Probably not.
2: Wow.
4: Yeah.
2: All right. Just want to lose your virginity.
4: Yeah. Well, just and I wanted
1: you can't
4: to lose
1: store that one for later, Adam.
2: Yeah.
4: Honestly, though, I wanted to lose it in a moment. Like, I have to justify this. I wanted to lose it in a moment. I didn't want to just be at some drunken party and just lose it like that. I wanted to have like a moment, and he gave me that moment. Like, he was like really nice and everything. It was like
1: okay,
4: totally,
1: good.
4: Like, corny moment with.
1: No, that's good. That's good. Yeah. All right, listen. You need to have a pelvic exam, okay?
4: Pelvic exam.
1: Yes, you need to have regular pap smears. You need to do that now. You're sexually active. And that irritation in the back is probably referred pain from your uterus, I suspect, or your pelvic organs. And there can be infections up there. There can be inflammation. And this persistent bleeding kind of bothers me. I don't think that's vaginal bleeding from the trauma.
2: Yeah.
1: I think it's something in the uterus because of the back pain.
2: It's like entering the octagon, what went on with her vagina.
1: Yeah.
2: That's no holds barred ultimate fighting. That guy was raring to go. They'd probably been fooling around, you know, for like 3 weeks, like on and off. And then they probably had a 3-hour makeout session, you know,
1: boy.
2: With the guy.
1: Yeah,
2: and that guy just got a lot of love built up and ready to go. And was probably thinking, this is, you know, I think he wanted to make an impact.
1: Get what I can. Oh, that's right. He's gonna be leaving behind a memory.
2: Think about it.
1: That's right. You're right.
2: And you know, so often you hear that what happened. You know, where'd you? He was drunk. He was sloppy. It was over before it started. You know what I mean? Who wants to be that guy?
1: Think about this though. For the rest of you though, that are thinking about following Andrea's footsteps. How's the the husband or the spouse down the road going to feel when she? What was your first time like? And she's, oh, it was fantastic. I got my neighbor, brought him over.
2: Yeah,
1: had my way with them.
2: Yeah,
1: wouldn't date the guy in a million years. But
2: listen,
1: give me my moment.
2: Why talk anymore? Let me pop in the cassette. You know, because I could sit here and talk about it all night, or, you know, we could just go ahead and eat in the den for a change. Come on, kids.
1: A little Chinese here. Oh,
2: let's
1: yeah.
2: go. Bring Come it on all in. Bring it all in. Ah, yeah, bring the... And leave the dog. Leave the dog. All right, let's take a little break. We'll be right back after this. Yeah. Hey, yo. Loveline. I'm Adam. That's Dr. Drew. Let's get back to the fun. We got Heather, who's been on meth since 14. She's 18 now. Heather?
5: Yep.
2: What's happening, Parky?
5: Well, I lost my virginity when I was 13.
1: Ooh. Mm. That's, I think we call that sexual abuse.
5: No. Mm.
1: How old was the guy?
5: 14.
2: Mm.
5: It was my idea.
2: All right. Well, better than 28.
5: Yeah.
2: All right.
5: But, and then I took like 2 years and I didn't do anything. And, I started having sex again when I was 15.
2: All right.
5: And, in that.
2: A lot of folks do that. They take that break at 13, you know.
1: The perineal break?
2: Shake it out for a few years, and then you're back on it at 15, you know. You're matured. Now you're a woman at this point.
1: At 15, yes.
2: Yeah, you were a teenager at 13. Now you're a woman. It's time to start thinking about kids and settling in. All right, so go ahead, Heather.
5: I don't know. I've been having sex from 15 to now, and I've been with multiple people of both sexes, and I get regularly tested for STDs and stuff, so it's like every 10 weeks I get tested, and I'm on birth control.
2: It's like being a porn star, except for you don't get paid.
5: Pretty much.
2: You get tested, you get the birth control, multiple partners of both sexes, you're very careful,
1: go.
2: It's just no paycheck.
1: What are you going to do?
5: Right. I also no orgasm.
1: Well, you're 18, but that's kind of common at 18.
2: Yeah, now it says you've been doing meth for a while?
5: Yeah, I just wondered if maybe that might be involved.
1: Are you doing it currently?
5: Until 4 days ago, I was.
1: Yeah, being on amphetamine can make it very difficult to have an orgasm for many people.
2: Yeah, but it's been 4 days.
1: Yeah, 4 whole days. We can do. off amphetamine, if you'd used for a long time, mood disturbances and memory problems are the most common things we see. But
5: yeah.
1: you've got serious chaos in your life, which means there must have been some early childhood trauma.
5: Oh, there's trauma.
1: Yeah, and that
5: it
1: affects.
5: Sexual.
1: Yeah. Well, yeah. Whatever. That affects the orgasm.
2: By the way, it turns sexual. You know what I mean?
1: Yeah.
2: Your dad beats the crap out of you, and you lose your virginity at 13. It's
1: right.
2: Your idea.
1: Right.
5: Well, it was my mom, and she tried to kill me, but...
2: All right. Good enough.
5: Yeah.
2: So here's the point.
1: That's called inappropriate laughter.
2: How about you get yourself some help?
5: Well, I've been in therapy since I was 12, because my dad actually killed my mom when I was 12. And, basically, it's come down to, they say that, my therapist says that once I stop using drugs, that my main issue, I've dealt with most of my parental, guilt issues and everything, and now it's just getting rid of, my issues with myself.
1: You can't deal with anything until you're off drugs.
5: Yeah.
1: Your brain will not grow on drugs. That's just the nature of the beast. So you need some recovery. You need to deal with that. And let's get going here. Right? Yeah, that's it. The time has come. I know you feel like you're going to cease to exist without meth, but you won't. You can begin to exist without meth.
2: Yeah. Talk to poor Judith. Judith?
6: Yes.
2: You're 24?
6: Yes, I am.
2: Your baby died when it was 7 months old?
6: That's right.
1: What happened?
6: SIDS.
1: Yeah, SIDS. Oh, it's awful.
2: Jeez.
1: And how long ago was that?
6: That was last September.
1: So 6 months ago, not even?
6: No, it was actually 4 months ago.
2: Are you married?
1: So November, so
6: yes, I am.
1: Yeah, 4 months ago.
2: All right. You want to know when it's time to get started again?
6: Yeah, I want to know if it's healthy that my husband and I have been trying to get pregnant.
1: Yeah, it is. Here's where it becomes not healthy, is if you make that child responsible for your trauma and your grief. In other words, that child is a separate person that happens to come along after a big trauma. Don't unload that on that child.
2: You can't name like Shelly 2.
1: Right.
2: Nothing like that.
1: QE2, no. What's that, Judith?
6: That's exactly what I was afraid of, that I might do that.
1: Yeah, and so if you need help with that, certainly get it. But just be very, very careful. It's hard not to on an emotional level in some sense.
2: Well, the thing is you have this 9-month buffer from the time you try to replace your kid with a new kid to the time you actually get the kid. So,
1: and obviously through human history, this is a common thing. I mean, throughout history, most humans did not make it through infancy.
2: Yeah.
1: Most. Which, by the way, the whole reincarnation thing is suspect to me because of that fact.
2: Wow, but
1: how
2: true.
1: Come nobody was a person that died
2: do
1: in
2: the
1: infancy?
2: Math. Come on, buddy. It's just good science. Please, how dare you?
1: Most humans didn't make it through infancy.
2: I was a noble man.
1: History. And those females that did died in childbirth.
2: I was a brave warrior.
1: Yeah, that may have been true.
2: Yeah, I was a noble, brave, I was a knight. Did you know that? I was a knight.
1: I heard him.
2: I know, all the people that... All the people that get brought back were from, one period, pretty much.
1: Yeah.
2: Pretty medieval.
1: That's right.
2: No one goes back. It's like, I was one of the guys chucking the rocks at Jesus.
1: No one's Chinese.
2: Nobody's Chinese.
1: Which is really most of human
2: history.
1: Seems
2: like a lot of Chinese guys back then. No one's Chinese, and everyone's from about 16-something. Yes, I was at the round table.
1: They're the one they saw in the theaters. They weren't Sumerians. They weren't Africans.
2: They saw Sean Connery playing a part. And they're like,
1: that's me.
2: That's me. No, or the guy shoveling the... No, that's you, buddy. I'm that guy. Yeah, my horse has a hood on him. Yeah, it's great looking. All right, we'll be back. It does, everybody. Oh, yeah.
1: What else was there in North Hollywood?
2: Nothing but. All right, there. Thanks for listening. Sorry for being late. Promise to be on time tomorrow night. Until next time, this is Adam Carolla for Dr. Drew saying mahalo.
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1: Oh, yeah.
2: You know, I was watching the Robert Blake verdict.
1: Oh, yeah.
2: Today, first of all, you know, it's amazing how much mileage you can get out of a show if you're on it in the 70s because there's no other TV shows on. Mm-hmm. It's like, sure, everyone remembers Beretta. It was a sort of mediocre to crappy show that was on in the 70s when there was 2.5 other channels. We had no choice.
1: Right. If you looked at the rundown of what else was up against Beretta in 1972.
2: Yeah, it was Make Room for Daddy and Farm Report.
1: Right, My Mother the Car.
2: So and, Gillette presents Fire on Ice.
1: That's right.
2: Ex-Olympic specialist. Gold winner. Yeah,
1: or if
2: nothing.
1: If they're going to line something up, try to topple it, Bad Ronald.
2: Right,
1: something like that.
2: And once in a while, they'd have a Let's Rap. It's a forum where chicks wearing like a kufi and she's got a big afro and they're sitting around. There's a fern. Look like public access.
1: Right.
2: Talking about the mayoral race in Cleveland. Nothing.
1: So that means for the entire country on Thursday night, was it a Thursday night show?
2: I don't remember.
1: It seemed like a Thursday night show. You had three choices and Beretta was one of them.
2: Yeah, well, that's the thing. Like, I sit around the writer's table over at Kimmel, and everyone's like, who saw 24 last night? I didn't see 24. You're not watching 24? No. How about The Shield? No, I didn't see The Shield. You're not watching The Shield?
1: Yeah.
2: You're not watching it? And then what about The Contender? No, I didn't. Contender's awesome, man. New Contender. And it's like, I realize, yes, these people are not stupid. These are college-educated guys
1: who write
2: for television for a living, and these are very good shows that they're all very much fans of. It's just there's only so many hours in the day, but there's the list, everything from the sort of, like I said, the 24s and the Shields on the sort, and then the 1,000 CSI shows and all these things, these sort of 1 hour cop drama-y things. Then you head over and you have all these home improvement shows, and then then you got The Apprentice and all this kind of stuff, and then there's all the documentary on Ava Braun and everything. It just keeps going, and then there's sports, and it just keeps going and going and going. And I think, I was just sitting at the table today thinking about Family Affair, and I was just thinking, what a bummer that show was. Full blown bummer that show was. And I just thought, would a show like that make it 4 or 5 seasons? It wouldn't even exist.
1: Are you kidding? The pitch to be laughed out of the room.
2: Uncle Bill, today's baseball tryouts at the park. Can you take me? French.
9: Well, Buffy, your Uncle Bill's a busy man. And he has to take care of you.
10: I gotta go to Taiwan on business, Shire.
2: French! Poor kids. They love their Uncle Beal. Tell you what, not traumatized at all. Their parents were burnt alive in a car crash. No problem, Sam. Anyway, the point is, I start thinking about all these horrible shows we were forced to watch. All the cartoons, all this. The list goes on and on. But the point is these shows wouldn't have lasted 5 minutes.
1: Listen, for you and I.
2: And hold on a second. The Brady Bunches of the world that everyone waxes poetic about.
1: It's horrible.
2: Junk.
1: Oh, yeah.
2: Just so much fluff.
1: Oh, not even fluff.
2: Now, you know what it's like? It's like saying candy corn is a good food.
1: Yeah, because
2: you
1: ate it
2: when you were nine, yeah, and you're right. Like, oh, come on, it's good food.
1: I love that.
2: No, it's junk. It sucks. Terrible. It was horrible. That Brady Bunch sucks. You go back and watch a Brady Bunch, there's not a laugh. There's not even a smile in it.
1: I wish people could appreciate the sort of vantage point that we have, the idea of the pitch of these shows. Somebody has to think of these things, think about it, and go in and pitch them to networks that they were going to spend millions of dollars producing.
2: I think they were coked up at the time.
1: I got this. Listen. No, just try them here. Mm. I got this great idea. You'll love
2: astronaut?
1: This. No. Well, we had, that show was great, wasn't it? The astronauts go back in time, but no.
2: Not back in time. Finds a bottle on the beach.
1: Oh, well, that one.
2: Got the genie in it.
1: I think we have I think we have a troop. Where should we go with this? We do have troops. We do a, you know, which
2: True.
1: Show
2: you gotta pick one.
1: I can't think of one to do.
2: All
1: but
2: right, well, don't
8: let's
2: start the pitch.
8: Let's get a nun that flies.
2: Yeah, with
1: right,
2: the flying
1: a
2: nun.
1: Right, a nun. Bear with me on this. It's a nun.
2: Sorry,
1: she has a habit. You know those funny habits? Looks like paper airplanes?
2: Yeah.
1: I bet if she put her head into the wind a certain way,
2: they don't look
1: fly.
2: Like paper airplanes.
1: Well,
2: she
1: just go with me.
2: She put too much starch in hers.
1: Okay, all right, whatever.
2: Well, you understand that's what happened to her habit. The habit hangs down around the neck. Hers was starched.
1: And that's why it...
2: That's why she flew.
1: Well, they...
2: Hey, Michelle.
11: Yes?
2: Get on that computer thingy and find out why Sally Fields flew in the Flying Nun. She put too much starch in her habit.
11: Yeah,
2: and actually
11: I think
2: created
11: it was
2: an airfoil.
1: Okay, I got one for you.
12: You're a lesbian.
1: Yeah, bear with me. It's World War II. World War II.
2: Mm-hmm.
1: A concentration camp. Mm-hmm. It's hysterical, probably. It's hysterical.
2: Yeah. Is it a drama?
1: No. A comedy. Mm-hmm. Concentration camp.
2: Comedy.
1: A group of international soldiers
2: mm-hmm.
1: who are being held in a stalag.
2: Mm-hmm.
1: And then they're at the whim of this fat guard. Hysterical, probably. Hysterical.
2: Schultz.
1: And the guard is under the supervision of this crazy commandant.
2: Yeah.
1: It'll be great.
2: Clank.
1: How did that even go down?
2: All right, the point is none of these shows would have stood a chance in today's market, no doubt about it. But in a way, well, not really. I was going to say it's like comparing yesterday's athletes to today's athletes.
1: No,
2: it's not fair.
1: That's worthy.
2: No, yeah, that's worthy because they still needed five guys who made the cut for the basketball team, mm-hmm. whereas now there's just so much competition, so many slots, everything's so much better. But here's what I'm saying. Robert Blake Trout.
1: Yeah.
2: Now, Blake, as everyone's still talking about Beretta from the mid-late 70s, crappy show. And again, like I said, there's no equivalent to that. The show's 30 years old. You would not know a guy who was on a show 30 years from now because there's 5 million shows. He was found not guilty and seemed to be fairly evident that he was guilty, but he was found not guilty. And it's the same thing they do with all the court stuff. Same thing with OJ. It's like, well... they did not prove beyond a reasonable doubt
1: the
2: that he was
1: worked.
2: Guilty.
1: The system worked.
2: Yeah, we didn't have any hard evidence. I mean, you take a trial and you get rid of a body or you get rid of a gun or you just don't have any blood spattered on you, you're walking if you have a decent attorney. Oh, people could have heard you talking about killing your wife. People could have had you solicit undercover agents who you thought were, hitmen to kill your wife. You can do anything you want. You can take a video of yourself talking about wanting to kill your wife. No hard evidence. No hard. So it's just speculations. No hard evidence. Which, to me, if you had, if the entire courtroom was gathered out on the curb by the restaurant watching him shoot it, watching him shoot the person, obviously we wouldn't need the whole system. The whole system is to sift through the evidence, which does not include videotape of the person killing them. Oftentimes, and oftentimes you don't find
1: that wouldn't be admissible if they had that anyway.
2: Right. You don't find the person has the other person's guts splattered on them and stuff. You have to do a little, you have to hear some evidence, timelines, where the person was, motive, and that kind of stuff. Yeah. Now, we can't really convict anyone unless we actually have gunpowder residue on them and the spatters of the person's blood on them. The fact that they wanted to kill him and left the place and we're in the same place and there's no new killer and the prints are on whatever, doesn't seem to be anything. But here's all I'm saying, Drew. All I'm saying is I've been saying for years now, what about the lie detector? What about it?
1: Regularly for a long time.
2: What about the lie detector? We've had this lie detector. It works pretty good already. It's probably 95% of the Earth's populace couldn't really effectively pass this if, in fact, they murdered somebody. Yeah. All right, maybe 90%. Who knows? Let's put the world scientists on this. You talked about the functional MRI machine. Yeah. We talked about the technology. The technology, in terms of what we've learned about the brain in the last 5 to 10 years, is astronomical.
1: You're
2: it's
1: right.
2: through the roof.
1: Yep.
2: And people do this thing where it's like, hold on a second, Orwell. We can't throw out this tried and true system. We can't throw out the system that has a bunch of guys in Illinois on the death row. We have to let them all go because a bunch of college students figured out that none of them were guilty.
1: OJ
2: and Robert Blake are out. They got a tee off time tomorrow at 7:30 at Riviera. We can't throw this one out. Watch TV on a Friday night. Watch those 2020 shows. You'll see some teenagers been locked up for 10 years that didn't do anything, or some poor black guy was drifting through town. I'm taking a good look at our system. We seem to be about a coin toss. If you have money for an attorney and you got enough money to throw at your problem, there's a pretty good chance you're getting out of whatever it is. And conversely, if you're a junkie and you don't have the money and you get the court appointed, whoever, and maybe you ain't the right color and maybe you're not in the right place, there's a good chance you're going in. Is our system so perfect that it's beyond reproach? It doesn't seem good at all. I would much rather have the lie detector in place. And they do that thing. It's like, how could we ever possibly replace human beings? How about a calculator versus a ninth grader?
1: Right.
2: We got machines that do stuff a lot better than people all the time. This could just be another one.
1: Yep.
2: And when you think about the jurors, you look at these people, you know, they always interview them, and the chick's got, like, four different shades of hair, and they're, like, chewing tobacco, and they're, like, in their 50s, and they're wearing a Budweiser windbreaker and a Dale Earnhardt button, and they're going, I just didn't see what, and you think to yourself, would you want this person picking out the restaurant you ate at tonight? Would you want them picking out the movie you rented?
1: Mm-hmm.
2: How about deciding what you wore that day?
1: Right.
2: How about what music you listened to? Is there anything you would trust this group of people to pick out? How about the frames for your glasses, Drew?
1: But the rest
2: That'd
1: of my life,
2: awesome.
1: That idea.
2: Yeah. Would you want them picking the frames out that you're for your glasses? You
1: no.
2: look like Swifty Lazar.
1: Yes,
2: would you want them doing anything? You know what I'm saying?
1: No.
2: No! Let's just get this piece of technology. It already exists. It's been around for 40 or 50 years. Let's just put some final touches on it, get the world scientists together. In 5 years, it's done. We've tested it, tested it, and tested it. It's 97% effective. What we got now, 55, 60, 65, what is it?
1: We don't even know.
2: We don't even know. It doesn't sound so great to me when I look at these things. Boom. Right in and right out. And it's not just murder. You know, Robert Blake, Michael Jackson, whatever. Some guy says he took a slip in a casino. He's suing for damages. We'll find out whether he slipped on purpose or not. Boom, right up the detector. And it's just the same as the blood alcohol thing. If you don't take it, all right. If you say you're not going to take it, then it's just...
1: positive.
2: You're guilty.
1: Yeah.
2: That goes down as a positive. And by the way, in capital offense ones where we're going to put you in the chair, if you don't pass, we'll send you through a couple more times and then we'll do a little supplemental whatever.
1: Nice.
2: But just for most of the stuff, just pass it through. Wouldn't you be satisfied with that?
1: Yes.
2: And if you had this piece of technology that you knew scientists, that the world scientists worked on, and it worked, and Robert Blake went through and it's like, up, green light, you'd be like, all right.
1: There you go.
2: Well, there you go. Well, we better start. Look, now we have a system where, Blake's going home. OJ's going home. You guys going to look for the killer? No. What about the police? You guys going to? No, we're satisfied. But you're satisfied that the guy went home. Yeah, but we're not looking for anybody.
1: He was our man.
2: He was our man, and he was at home. It's like, really? No, that's it.
1: That's it.
2: Yeah. You know you have a good lawyer, by the way. Man, do you know you have a good lawyer when you get off for murder. It's like, not guilty. All right, I'm going home. And the cops are like, well, we're done. You got a good lawyer. I mean, just think about how good a lawyer you have.
1: That was OJ's thing.
2: I know.
1: Even though he initiated a search.
2: He's still looking. Yeah. I know. He's moved to Florida. He's got to track down the Everglades. No, I'm saying is, just close your eyes and think about how good your goddamn lawyer is when you go home and the cops go home too.
1: Yeah.
2: Nah, we're done.
1: There you go.
8: All right, I have a plot summary for The Flying Nun.
2: Thank you. Thank you.
8: 1967, the large headgear on the 90-pound Sister Bertelli of the Covenant in
1: Sister Bertrill, I beg
8: Bertrill,
1: your pardon.
8: Sorry.
2: Yeah.
8: Can't read San it from really far away.
2: Or
8: I need
2: something.
8: New glasses. Huh? In Puerto Rico.
2: Yeah.
8: Enables her to fly in any stiff breeze.
2: Yeah.
8: Her See, there's gift no,
1: they all had
8: her to
1: they all habits like that, Adam. They all did.
8: Yeah.
2: No, I'm telling you, hers had starch in it. The starch used to be a big thing, everybody. I don't know what happened to starch. You used to be able to ask for extra starch. There was tons of comedy about guys who got too much starch in their shirts and walked like the Tin Man. There was a lot of starch humor.
1: It's starch.
2: Starch. It would snap. The opera singers would snap, would roll up in their face like a blind.
1: What the hell?
2: Yeah.
1: All right, now, Adam, you've been asking for this kind of call.
2: Destiny.
1: We aim to please. Destiny's 21.
11: Hello?
2: Yeah, big boobs.
11: Yep.
2: What's up?
11: Well, you guys are wanting somebody to call with big boobs, so
2: right.
11: Here I am.
2: She should be on the Blake jury. Well,
1: an auctioneer,
2: here we are. Yeah.
1: Yodeling? She could yodel?
2: Yeah, I didn't. I never imagined it would go like this, Destiny. I thought it'd be different. What's up? How big are your boobs?
11: 36 double D.
2: 36 double D. All right. How big's the rest of you?
11: I'm 5'5", and I weigh 132.
2: Mm-hmm. 132, specific. I like that.
1: You believe it.
2: All right. Sound like a knockout. What's going on?
11: Nothing. Just listening to your guys' show.
2: All right.
11: Every night.
2: Yeah, thank you. You have a boyfriend?
11: No.
2: Why not? What a waste.
11: I got to keep my options open, you know?
1: Oh, it's an opportunity cost, Adam. How dare you?
2: Yeah, what options? So where are you going? What's going on?
11: Oh, well, I work at a massage place right now.
1: What does that mean?
11: Huh?
2: What does that mean? What kind of massage place?
11: I do massages.
2: Hold on,
11: you know,
2: I'm going to write that down.
11: Not nothing like for medical problems or anything. I just work at a massage place.
2: Yeah, so it wouldn't be any kind of medicinal massage. Like,
1: you're not a massage therapist.
2: Are you licensed?
11: No.
2: No.
1: You just rub people down.
11: Yeah.
2: What do you wear when you give these folks a massage?
11: Just whatever.
2: Hold on a second.
1: Let's recap. Works in a massage place.
2: No.
1: Works in a massage place, and there she gives massages.
2: Right.
1: And she wears whatever.
2: I work in a massage place. You'd interview me, Drew.
1: I'm sorry. Well, what do you do there?
2: Give massages.
1: What do you wear while you're giving these said massages?
2: Just whatever.
1: And I see. Very, very colorful, entertaining picture.
2: Yes. You said to call, so I called. Destiny?
11: Yeah.
2: So you just wear your street clothes?
11: Yeah, you can just wear whatever you want. It doesn't really matter.
2: Doesn't matter.
1: Why does it matter?
2: Well, because they don't have, outfits to massage out of.
1: I see. Don't wear the white smocks or anything.
2: No, and what's your specialty? Do a nice shiatsu or deep tissue?
11: I don't even know what that is. All
2: right. This is a pro.
1: Does she... you want to ask?
2: Is there any kind of sexual contact involved?
11: No.
2: No?
11: No.
2: What? Ever? Do you get propositioned?
11: Yeah.
2: You do?
1: Do you ever date these guys?
11: No.
2: What if a guy said, I will give you $500, but I need a little help finishing off? Would you help him?
11: No, I don't think so.
2: No?
1: And no. What kind of place is this, like in a mini mall? I mean, where is this place?
11: No, it's Potosi, Missouri.
1: It's not in Mini Mall. It's in Potosi.
2: Listen, that's better. I thought she was going to say it was out on Carter Road or something, you know. It's out in Potosi. Yeah. Let me tell you something about Potosi, Missouri. It's a little out of the way in terms of getting a rub down, but it's worth the drive.
1: For Destiny.
2: I'm talking about for us.
1: No, but I mean to see
2: Destiny, yes. Yeah, I'm just saying Potosi in general is a good place to get a rub down. Destiny does great work. Yeah, a lot of people head over the hill to Burke Williams over here on Sunset.
1: That's a waste of time.
2: I'm just saying, if you just keep going about another 27 hours without stopping, hit Potosi. Get yourself a nice 50-minute rub down in a sauna,
1: and then
2: just a short 30 hours back to L.A. Destiny?
12: Yeah?
2: How much do you make?
12: $8 an hour.
1: $8 an hour. This is sort of...
2: I'm perplexed, I'm intrigued.
1: Of your carpet cleaning. This is the Missouri answer to that.
2: How much... Now, do you get tips?
12: No, not usually.
2: Wow. I can't for the life of me. I mean, I know we come from L.A. where it's like, you know, you get your dog a cuticle push while you're feng shuiing your junk.
1: Yeah, yeah.
2: And some, you know, gay guys are slapping you with a hibiscus leaf. But what the hell is going on over here? $8 an hour, no tip?
1: What do your customers pay?
2: What do they charge for massage?
12: Usually it's around like $50 for 30 minutes.
1: For 30? What other kinds of massages are going on in this place?
12: That's it. You put like a towel around you, and then you do the back and arms and stuff like that.
1: You have a towel around you?
12: Huh?
1: A towel around you or the customer?
2: No, the customer. The customer. One does. Yeah. Yeah. Is this $1 million baby? No. All right, so listen, Destiny, you got to ask for a raise, because if you give someone a massage for half an hour and they're paying
1: $100 an hour.
2: Half an hour.
1: But I'm saying,
2: yeah, I know. They give $50 and you get $4.
1: It's not good.
2: And no tip. They don't tip you?
1: You deserve more. It makes me wonder how this sounds like an ill repute type of operation.
2: Not licensed. Let me ask you something, Destiny.
12: Yeah.
2: I'm going to try to ask some questions to see if I can get to the bottom of this. Is there an Asian broad at the counter?
12: No.
2: No. Do they have one of those lamps that has the fishing string hanging down and the oil dripping down the side with the fake grapes?
12: No.
2: No. Any red velvet anywhere?
1: Do they have tanning booths here?
12: Yeah, they do have tanning beds.
1: I'm onto it.
2: Any beads separating any rooms?
12: No.
1: Are they all under the same ceiling, just with dividers?
12: No, they're different rooms.
2: Okay. All right. Well, you demand a raise, yes?
1: Yes.
12: Yeah, I was just doing it because, you know, I want to go to be a massage therapist, so then I just went there until do that.
2: All right, baby doll. Well, listen, I don't see why someone who's a 5'5", 132 with a double D set needs to work at all. In my world, we'll just put you aside and worship you. You know what I love about the people who call this show? They're like game shows. It's like, what's my line?
1: Yeah, yeah.
2: You know, it's like, would what you do involve tools? No. Next. are you someone we may have seen on TV before? No. Next question. See, what'd she do, Drew? Do you work outdoors? Sorry. No. We're out of questions. Sorry. Flip them all over. It's fun. Makes it fun.
1: Takes a little while.
2: Takes like 20 minutes to figure out what people do when they call the show, but it still makes it kind of a game, you know? It's like 20 questions. Yeah. Let me give you guys a... forget it.
1: What?
2: Let me... Remember I've said this before, that the best person to do for that 20 questions game is Evel Knievel?
1: Why? Yeah. I never heard
2: that. And then they ended up doing it in the... in a movie.
1: Wow.
2: They end up doing Ocean's 11.
1: Oh, wow.
2: Yeah, yeah. But here's the thing. Many years ago, I discovered that Evel Knievel was the greatest 20 questions person. 20 questions. You get 20 questions to, you know, pick out Einstein.
1: But why is he the greatest?
2: Well, I'll tell you why. Because it goes like this. Is he a celebrity? Yes. Is he a movie star? No. Is he a television personality? No. Was he on a sitcom? No. Is he a singer? No. But he's been on TV? Yes. And I would know who he is? Yes.
1: Robert Blake.
2: And he doesn't sing? No. Does he dance? No. Is he a musician? No.
1: Newscaster?
2: No. Yeah, you just keep going. It's no, no, no. And the person's like...
1: Ice skater.
2: No. So, hold on. Not an athlete, not a musician, not an actor, not TV, not a writer, not... No. And it's like, and they're going, I know this person. I guarantee you know who it is. And that's how you get
1: You're
2: evil, Knievel,
1: right.
2: everybody.
1: Right.
2: All right. Thank you. Bravo. And they ripped it off in Ocean's 11.
1: Bravo.
2: Thank you. We'll take ourselves a quick break. Be right back after this. Yeah, love line. I'm Adam. That's Dr. Drew Funimer. 1-800-LOVE-191. Or go ahead, Drew.
1: Hey, I'm looking again for couples tonight who are newly married. We want to, for the television show Discovery Health Channel, if you call in tonight, we'd like to put you on TV discussing sexual relationships early in a marriage. Also, looking for husbands and wives to sit down with me and have sort of a powwow session about questions about marriage and what happens in your sexual relationship. And then finally, one last thing. Mm-hmm. I'm going to be in here at 9 p.m. Pacific time tomorrow at 1-800-LOVE-191, taking calls on cheating. If you've had trouble getting through, tomorrow night, 9 p.m. Pacific time. Tomorrow being the, what's the date today? 16th. So tomorrow will be the 17th?
2: Mm.
1: Tomorrow the 17th. So those of you hearing this tomorrow, it's actually today.
8: St. Patrick's Day.
1: Yes. Oh, St. Patrick's Day. I'll be at 9 o'clock instead of partying. I'll be here at 9 o'clock taking calls on cheating.
2: Yeah. Let me scream something real quick. Now, everything reminds me of something that makes me angry. Mm. But I don't want to hear these goddamn hangover tips that end with...
1: I've got the best one, Adam. I've got the best one.
2: What is it, Drew? Pray tell.
1: Don't drink too much. Or wait a minute. Don't drink at all.
2: Don't drink that down.
1: No hangover when you do not drink.
2: Slow down.
1: Don't consume too much. Okay.
2: Nothing worse than that every year, New Year's, but they do on St. Patrick's. Who's that? Susie Valdez with hangover tips coming after this. And it's like, all right, what is it? Banana up my ass? It's going to be good. Put some potassium pills or eat a sack of flour. What's it going to be this
1: banana
2: time? But it's always like, well, you know, eat a nice meal.
1: Lots
2: of fluids. For every drink you have yourself a glass of water. And again, of course, the best tip of all, moderation. Hold on, by the way. That's not a tip. That's not a tip because it's like when they do that. The only sure form of birth control, abstinence. That's not a form of birth control. That's what 2-year-olds do that in their crib. You know what I mean? Not the ones who call this show, but that's not a tip. It's not. Yeah, we have some tips on travel safety. How's that go? Stay at home. These are tips?
1: Yes.
2: These aren't tips. You telling me not to do the thing that you're going to give me the tip about is not a tip. It's maybe
1: avoiding.
2: A warning, but it's avoiding, but it's not a tip.
1: No.
2: Hey, let me tell you, why not get the ultimate gas mileage in your car?
1: How do you do that?
2: Don't drive the car.
1: Oh, that's infinity.
2: Yeah.
1: Infinity gas mileage.
2: Listen, let's distill it all the way down. Kill yourself. You want to avoid cancer?
1: Avoid everything.
2: Kill yourself.
1: Yeah.
2: Here's a hangover tip. Kill yourself. You want to get better mileage? You never drive again. Kill yourself. Yeah, you a-holes. Of course. You don't drink. You're not going to get hung over.
1: I think just to make the logic consistent, just say, don't say kill yourself. It's too active. Say, don't be born.
2: Don't be born.
1: There you go.
2: The ultimate hangover tip, never to be born. You should never hear these words passing my lips. Idiots. And by the way, what percentage of time does someone announce they got a nice tip for you that's never a tip? I mean, you know...
1: 80%.
2: 80 to 90% of the time. Does anyone ever give you a tip where you go, hey, there's something?
1: Because guess what?
2: There's none. You would know it.
1: That's right.
2: That's right. Now, when I tell you to put a little swatch of Velcro on the back of your cell phone that
1: that's
2: goes sliding out of your sweatpants like
1: fair. All kinds
2: grease
1: of tips
2: lightning.
1: On this show, tips all the time.
2: All right. Thank you. Thank you very much. Susan?
13: Hi.
2: You're 18?
1: No. Susan is the caller you took at the very end of last night, I believe.
2: What's happening, baby doll?
13: First of all, I want to say that last night that Nancy girl didn't sound hot. She sounded like she had a big nose and hairy nipples.
2: Well, tell that to Drew Scrotum. Drew was very enamored.
1: No, Nancy.
2: Oh, Nancy.
1: Wait, she means a caller.
13: For a Jew.
2: Oh, the caller. Oh, wait. Who
1: looking
2: was in here
1: what?
2: Last?
1: We had
2: I thought you were talking about Elizabeth. Wait, who is Nancy?
14: Yeah, the sun's mainly just, it's all gases.
2: Oh,
14: it's burning gas. And she's like, no effing what?
1: Yeah. I don't remember her. I don't remember. What was the call about?
2: Nancy was the one who called from Seattle, who was 30, wanted to know why she couldn't get
1: a good man. Oh, she loved you. She wanted a Jewish guy.
2: Dropped the F-bomb a couple times.
1: Right.
13: Yeah.
2: Oh, listen.
13: You can tell when a radio person's lying, saying they're hot.
2: Yeah. Harry.
1: Well, they're not lying. They actually believe it.
2: They think they're hot, yeah.
1: You can just tell that they're not.
13: Yeah.
2: All right, she wouldn't pass my lie detector test, by the way. I mean, it wouldn't work on her.
1: No,
2: yeah. It wouldn't work on her because she's delusional.
1: Right.
2: Go ahead, Susan.
13: Okay, well, since I was 15, I haven't been out of a relationship, really. I've had, like, 10 or 15 boyfriends.
1: Yeesh.
13: And the last relationship I had was I had an affair with this guy. He's 26.
1: Oh, boy. Mm-hmm.
13: He had a girlfriend and a couple kids.
2: Sounds like a delight. Yeah.
13: It sounds horrible, but we were really, really in love. And
2: sure.
1: No.
13: Now,
1: no. Susan, no, you weren't.
13: I was in love with him.
1: Okay, well, all right. That I believe.
2: We'll go with that. So now what?
13: But now it's over, and I'm really depressed and really, like, can't even go a day without, I can't function.
2: And why is it over?
1: Are you stalking him?
13: No. Mm-hmm. I mean, sorry.
2: Oh. Wow. Funny, I just gave my little tale of woe about Nancy dropping the F-bomb twice, and 28 seconds later, Susan dropped the F-bomb.
1: Yeah, she had to ring in with her version.
2: F no. What? Hell no, not going to cut it?
1: I would just no.
2: I don't understand that. But hell no, I understand. I don't know why.
1: But
2: no.
1: F no.
2: Are you guys still dating? F no. So it's more efficient just to say no, really.
1: Get on with the call.
2: Yeah.
1: Well, at least she had the self-awareness to sort of try to backpedal.
2: She did backtrack by saying fudge 10 minutes later.
1: Well, then I mean.
2: No, I know. Here's the thing. If you do drop the F-bomb or the S-bomb, you may as well just ride it out. You're going back and turning it into fudge or a shamalama ding-dong doesn't really work.
1: In fact, you know, it's kind of interesting. That kind of, I'm sorry, makes me wonder about which kind of, you know, horrible stuff was directed her way. Mm-hmm. You know what I mean?
2: Mm-hmm.
1: As soon as she transgresses, then says,
2: I didn't get that, but go ahead, Susan.
13: So I'm wondering if maybe things that have happened to me in the past just caused me to have this.
1: So what happened?
13: The first guy I ever kissed.
1: No, before that. Long before that.
2: Kid, dad.
13: My mom's in a mental hospital.
1: There we go. What is she for?
13: What did she do before?
1: What is she in for?
13: Schizoaffective disorder. I don't really know a lot about it.
1: It's pretty heavy. It's a thought disorder like schizophrenia, though not with all the prominent hallucinations, and it's a character illness. So there's lots of aggression and acting out. Ooh. And all kinds
2: horrifying
1: of
2: for a kid. And what about your dad?
13: My dad remarried. I lived with him, and my stepmom wanted me out, so they kicked me out when I turned 18.
1: What was your dad like most of the time?
13: He's a nice guy. I'm still have a relationship with him. He's just.
1: Am I right that you know
13: if
1: you
13: have a backbone?
1: If you said anything bad to your mom, she would really lash out at you.
13: I guess. Yeah.
1: I mean, this sort of
13: get along.
1: But when you said that F word and then you were like, I'm sorry. That was sort of such a profound reaction.
2: Oh, but we have people do that on the show. They just catch themselves.
1: Felt...
13: I don't want you to hang up on me.
2: So your dad's an invertebrate like my dad?
13: Yeah.
1: All right. Know what that means.
2: Oh, okay.
1: Plesiopod.
2: Yeah, plesiopod. No, he's got no spine.
1: Slenderate.
13: I want to know how things like that can have a play in how I have relationships now and how to break out of that pattern, because it seems almost self-destructive.
1: It's basically one of the prominent features of the pattern that you're in is that people that are attractive to you are versions of your mom or your dad that were traumatizing to you in childhood. In other words, the things that made your mom sick were things that were horrifying to you as a childhood. The sense of horror becomes somehow in our brain when we hit puberty, young adulthood, those horrible things are converted into sources of attraction.
14: Mm-hmm.
1: And people have theorized many different ways about why that's the case, but I think it's just the fact that our brains do that. And it's thought of as perhaps a way of trying to finish unfinished business. And, mm-hmm. of course, your sense of who you ultimately love was your mom or your dad. And naturally enough, that's what love is to you. And so that kind of person is very appealing to you. And to have to finish something that was so horrible in childhood to try to make it right, it's very powerful.
14: Yeah. All right. Well, listen, you don't sound stupid, Susan. But why did this 26-year-old guy break up with you? Or did you break up with him?
13: It's like we hated each other, but we loved each other.
14: All right.
13: We were always fighting.
14: Okay, here's the translation.
1: He liked having sex with you,
14: right?
1: And you
14: start getting attached.
1: Hated, loved him. And interestingly, again, that sense of horror and hate and all that increased.

0: find another chick, and you know, off come the gauchos.
1: Culottes.
0: I don't know what they wear. Here's a point, Susan. You can't afford not to go into therapy, little girl. All right, then listen to some classical music and take a walk.
2: Okay.
0: Just try not to act out. Don't do anything weird to yourself, and don't get pregnant.
1: Another way of looking at this is maybe focus on your education. Don't have any relationships for a few years, so you kind of sort things out.
0: Mm-hmm.
1: Continue seeing the relationship, bad relationship since you were 15. Stop.
0: Uh-huh. All right. Let's, Amber?
2: Yes.
0: 20?
2: Yes.
0: 26-year-old boyfriend won't have sex with you. Dating 4 months. Only kissed twice.
2: Yeah.
0: And he's 26.
2: 26.
1: You're gay.
0: What? Yeah,
2: he's
0: it could be gay.
2: Gay.
0: What
2: he's
0: kind of
2: gay.
0: What kind of kissing? With the tongue?
2: Yeah. I mean, we kiss a lot, but just with tongue has only been about twice.
1: He's gay.
0: And
2: he's not gay.
0: No, a lot of most women can tell by how a guy kisses whether he's a man of passion. Does he kiss well?
2: Yeah, he does.
1: Does he have any moral or religious beliefs that make it such that he wouldn't want to be?
2: Not that I know of, and I know his family pretty well, and none of them are like that either.
1: What does he say when you ask him why things aren't moving along?
2: He says he's just not there yet, and it takes him a while to get there.
1: Well, that's true.
0: All right, let's try to break this down.
1: What's he do for a living?
2: He works in a hospital. He's an X-ray technician.
1: Is he on a medication?
2: No.
1: Sure. Does he have any medical problems?
2: Not that I know of.
0: All right, let's give a few possible scenarios. Number one, gay. Two, gay. Three, gay. Four, gay. Five, gay. Six, gay. Seven, gay. Eight, gay. Nine, gay. Hey, I don't have to keep going, but it goes into one,
1: first, many
0: 185.
1: Yeah,
0: gay.
1: 85.
0: And
2: he's been married, and he's been divorced for about a year, and I didn't know if maybe that had something to do with it.
1: No.
0: I'll tell you what it is. There could be a sexual proclivity thing.
1: Wait, hang on a second. Before you, let's just address this one thing.
0: He was married before?
1: Yeah, I mean, is there a scenario that a man can encounter a traumatic experience an adult male can have as a result of being sexual with a woman that would call him off sexuality?
0: Yeah.
1: If she exploded, if she caught on fire.
0: No.
1: Is there anything that could happen?
0: No, I know.
1: That would not have him.
0: Women think of guys think of themselves.
1: Yeah.
0: Like, he had a pretty tough outing with a gal about 6 months ago. That means he's going to, now it's
1: he's
0: vengeance.
1: Down.
0: It's vengeance banging time.
1: Oh, God.
0: Now you're going to feel the brunt of his anger.
1: Absolutely.
0: Via his penis.
1: Is there anything? A mortar runs through the woman while they're having sex.
0: Your passion is starting to bleed through.
1: No, but think about it. Can you even come up with a scenario that would call a guy off the hunt?
0: Guys, if they have a traumatic relationship, are more eager to have sex with the next person they encounter.
1: Angry,
0: unless the next person they encounter is a couple, you know, four or five notches down from where they came from, and they're not really that into it.
1: They shouldn't be dating that person.
0: Yeah, but what happens is what can happen is you're with someone, the love of your life, someone you're very attracted to and what have you.
1: Watch out. Deep breath.
0: What happens is that thing comes undone. You end up sliding down a few notches in your mind, or maybe in reality,
1: too. You're just desperate.
0: You're looking for a port in a storm. You hook up with somebody. Your heart and mind is still with this other person, and the new person is a good 4.5 when an 8.5 went walking out the door. That's a scenario where the guy's kind of like, and the guy realizes I ain't going to be around for long.
1: Well,
0: I don't want to set the hook.
1: Right. That is a guy I don't want to deal with the fact that I'm attached to this person. I don't want to be attached to.
0: I don't want to. Yes. They feel like.
1: Or I don't want her attached to me. I feel guilty.
0: It's like I'm going to rob a liquor store, but I won't use a gun in case I get caught. It won't be any big deal.
1: Right.
0: It's like, I'm not going to set the hook.
1: Right.
0: I'll be in a relationship. We can go as long as we want. We can see as many movies as we like and eat as much Chinese takeout as we like.
1: As long as
0: I don't screw you, we're cool.
1: Yeah.
0: No complaints. You can't convict me in any court in the line.
1: That is somebody. That, though, you're not seeing that guy every night. That guy's kind of around.
0: No. So you got that guy. Then you got confused sexuality guy. Mm. And then you got guy who is banging around and just has a conscience. Now, not really conscience, but what I mean is there's something going on in
1: somewhere
0: the sexual
1: else.
0: Department with somebody else. He

0: could even have venereal disease or something like that, and you're just really not getting the straight
1: story. But
0: again,
1: that's another guy. That guy ain't coming over every night. He's going to show up once every week or two.
0: Amber?
2: Uh-huh.
0: Which guy could this guy be?
2: Well, I don't think it's the gay thing.
0: All right. I'll go with that. Keep going.
2: I really don't know. I mean...
0: Are you attractive?
2: Yes. And actually, the whole thing about her being better, that's not it at all, because she's... not attractive at all, and I know I look better than she does.
0: All right, and then what about, did she break his heart? Did she cheat on him with her best friend? Yeah, Drew's probably right, but is he really pining for her? Is he longing for her?
1: Or is he
2: still
1: seeing her?
0: Is he still seeing her? Is it possible he's seeing her or somebody else?
2: It's possible.
1: That's what this is.
0: Then this could be it, and he could be a decent guy who just...
1: doesn't want to set a hook in you when he knows he's still partially in with this old one.
0: Either way, we could speculate for another 15 minutes.
1: None of it's good.
0: No, that's what I'm saying. We're going to speculate for another 15 minutes. He could be... No.
1: No, none of it's any good for
0: you. You need to talk to him and figure it out. But here's the thing. You need an answer. All you broads, you do this all the time, where it's like, He beats me, and then he cries, and then he makes on my chest. Well, did you ask him to stop? No. Well, did you ask him why he did? Well, no. Feel free to ask. No, here's what happens. I asked him. What'd he say? He wouldn't tell me.
1: He was tired.
0: He said he was tired. Yeah. No, you need an answer.
1: Hey, not only that, the reason you guys don't ask the questions is you know what the answer is. You're scared of it.
0: That's a good point.
1: So come on.
0: All right. And no answer is not an answer.
1: Right.
0: And you have to not be afraid to hear what the answer might be.
1: This guy has got to be still with that girl.
0: Thank you.
1: And by the way, this relationship is going on for months and months and doesn't progress for no reason.
0: Right.
1: Stop trying to make reasons. Try to figure out why it happens. Go to the source.
0: All right. We'll take a quick break. Be right back after this. Tell you what, gotta get it on. Ain't no choice but to get it on.
1: Hey, I'm still looking for newlywed couples who are willing to talk to me about their sexual relationships, and husbands and wives sit down in a group and talk about it.
0: Yeah.
1: Love line.
0: Yeah. Kim.
3: Yes.
0: 20.
3: Yes.
0: 30-year-old boyfriend has bad coke problem.
3: Very bad.
0: How much coke is he doing a week, let's say?
3: Oh, he can go on coke benches for 3 days straight.
0: Mm-hmm.
1: That's an average binge. He's probably smoking cocaine then.
3: Yeah, you know he snorts it.
1: Really?
3: Yeah, he snorts it.
1: You sure he's not smoking it?
3: Not that I know of.
1: He's smoking it. 3 day binges are smoking.
0: What's a gram cost these days?
3: To be honest, I don't know.
0: I hear it's cheap. It's like 30, 40 bucks a gram.
1: Yeah, he's smoking crack. I guarantee it.
0: I got to get in a coke. It's cheap.
1: What's the question?
0: It used to be expensive.
3: Like, every time I bring up the fact that I wanted to quit, he throws the hugest fit and gets all pissed. Sorry, I'm mad at me.
1: He's a drug addict. He's not going to stop because you want him to stop.
3: I know, but...
0: How long have you two been together?
3: 2 years.
1: Why are you with another drug addict?
3: I love him.
1: Didn't she catch the nuance of that question?
0: Yeah.
3: I'm sorry, what?
0: Is your dad a drug addict?
3: No, nobody in my family is.
1: But you've never
0: been
1: with
0: alcohol?
3: No. My mom used to be an alcoholic, but not anymore.
0: Okay. That was then when you were a kid and a sponge and absorbing everything, but not anymore.
3: To be honest, I never really knew she was.
1: You knew.
0: You feel it.
1: And I asked why you were involved with another addict or alcoholic.
3: I don't know. I didn't know at the time he was doing it when we first started.
1: You're not answering my question.
0: Well, you're being cryptic, Drew.
1: Have you been involved with other addicts or
3: alcoholics? No.
1: Never?
3: Never.
0: All right. She's 20. Give her time.
1: All right.
0: All righty. So here's the thing that I always hear Drew say over and over. You can basically just lay it down. Either he gets help or you split.
1: That's it. That's all you can do.
3: I've done that a couple times.
0: All right. Well, that's
1: time to split.
0: You didn't split, though.
3: No, I didn't.
1: Yeah,
0: you lay down the law, but you didn't enforce it.
1: The only thing that will get him to stop is cumulative loss and or a belief that he's going to die if he continues.
3: Yeah.
0: Mm-hmm.
1: That's it. It's not going to stop because of you. It's
0: What's he do? Does he sell something?
3: No, he's a lawyer.
0: Look out. All right. Is he...
1: You're doing him a great service by
0: How about you help him out by... to where? The bar?
1: A lot of places you could report him.
0: Really?
1: Getting him caught. And
0: Well, how do you report it? What do you mean?
1: Oh, ouch.
0: What do you do? You call the cops?
1: Call the cops, yeah.
0: What are they going to do? They're not going to do anything. I don't even know. Look, I tried calling a 911 a few months ago. It was just something I know, put on. I know. It was busy for like 20 minutes, and I said, "Screw it! I don't know what you can call the cops for anything
1: it's
0: anymore."
1: Pretty bad. Kim, there's an organization called the Other Bar in Los Angeles. Look up the Other Bar, and they can maybe get a recovering attorney to come talk to them.
0: Oh, really?
1: Yeah, it's called the Other Bar.
0: Wow. So this is attorneys helping other attorneys?
1: Yeah.
0: Hmm. Is there a group where publicists kill publicists?
1: That'd yeah, I got to awesome get that, line, that one off the air. I can't
0: okay.
1: Disclose.
0: Check that out. We'll take a quick break. We'll be right back after this. Yeah, Loveline. Madam, that's Dr. Drew. Phone number 1-800-LOVE-191er. All right. Let's rock.
1: Here we go.
0: Back to the phones we go. Aaron?
4: Hey. What's
0: 17?
4: Up, Adam?
0: How's it going?
4: Pretty good. Man, I just got to say I love your show, Adam. You're the man. You're the man, Adam. Drew, lots of love. Yeah, to my question, like, I just pierced my lip, like, half an hour ago. I read a lot of things online about it. Like, it might be shifting, and, like, I didn't find anything good on, like, how it can, how to clean it out and stuff, and, like, what could happen to it if it gets infected and stuff.
1: If it gets infected, you get a nice staph or a strep, and it heads on over towards your head, and, you can die. It's no big deal.
0: It's awesome. Hey,
1: or flesh-eating bacteria, get a fasciitis, and it'll advance in a couple minutes.
0: It never seems to happen, though. Well, what do you do? Do you have something going through your lip right now?
1: Necrotizing fasciitis.
4: No, no. What I did was I took a, Adam, you're familiar with these. I took a finishing needle, or finishing, my bad, finishing nail.
0: Yeah.
4: And I started that out.
0: Let's call them finish nails. What size?
4: Crap, it was a half inch. It wasn't too big. It was sort of small.
0: Yeah.
4: And I took a sewing needle, and I started that through, and then I just pushed the pin through, or the ring.
1: How do you figure infection start, Aaron?
0: Infection fairy?
1: What do you think happens? It makes an infection.
4: What Adam said.
0: Yeah. All right, well, look.
1: Infections occur when a body part is pierced and the external world gets in.
0: That's what happens.
1: Bacteria gets into the tissue as a result of being open to the outside world.
0: Mm-hmm.
1: And that's what's going to happen here.
0: Mm.
1: That's just what's going to happen. It's going to be awful.
0: Well, is it going to have to happen, or might it happen?
1: I think it's probably going to happen.
0: Why? Because he used a finish nail?
1: Yeah, he used a knitting needle to...
0: Well, what if he soaks it in alcohol?
1: Zero.
0: Zero.
1: Zero.
0: Good, because I never do that. Everyone always says, hey, don't lance that zit with that thing that fell off the ground.
1: When you're lancing something that's already loaded with bacteria, and you're trying to stay within the abscess, not get into the surrounding tissue, that's a little different.
0: I actually use fecal matter as a pin cushion, though. Is that bad?
1: Yeah, I'm not sure it's the greatest.
0: I don't
1: selection.
0: Let my pins just roll around in my bathroom drawer. I will use a clump of fecal matter and have them all stuck into it so I can get the different gauges,
1: that's
0: different sizes.
1: Quite a statement.
0: Yeah, I have to replace. I got to say, they'll.
1: And you only use little pens with little balls on the top, too, right?
0: Yeah. The fecal matter will dry up every couple of weeks, so I have to replace it with the fresh
1: fecal.
0: It's
1: hard to push the nails through, the pins through that, right?
0: As it gets older, pieces
1: will crack
0: off.
1: Yeah,
0: it's very, it's unappealing.
1: And it loses its nose. It's aroma.
0: Yes, bouquet, yeah. No, I'll go ahead and drop a fresh duty in there. Every 10 to 15 days, depending on the weather. You know, when it's been cool and moist, Dookie will last a little longer. But during the summer months, once a week.
1: Who are we talking to?
0: I don't know. But the point is if I lance it, if I got an ingrown hair or zit or something and I hit it with a pin, no big deal.
1: An ingrown hair that you hit with a pin. Again, you can stir up infection that way. You can.
0: But I am within a infected area already.
1: If you're just dropping into a cavity, yes, you're within the cavity.
0: So, okay, this is interesting to me. So, if you have a zit, let's just say you got a zit, you just take a pin and you drop it into that pore that
1: zit
0: is forming in.
1: If you can stay in the outside world, you should be pretty good.
0: Or the inside world.
1: But let me have my
0: stay within that one infected pore.
1: Yes, the pore, you know, this is the pore.
0: Yeah.
1: This is the outside world
0: here. Looks like a vase,
1: you
0: a
1: stay
0: vase.
1: In there, right, you're fine.
0: You drop it right in. Now, if you get outside, now why? Why can't you infect what's already infected? Is that what's going
1: because
0: on?
1: Because the infection is out here. The infection's out here, and you can stir it up and make the infection sort of keep breeding, get worse, but just by increasing the inflammation.
0: But if
1: all you're doing is releasing this...
0: But if you're bringing bacteria in,
1: but this is already
0: to the
1: pore,
0: this
1: is already infected area.
0: All right. So if you take a part of your body.
1: And it's the outside world, too.
0: If you. What's the outside world?
1: The inside of the pore.
0: Now that it's opened up or in general?
1: In general, it's the outside world.
0: All right. So, but if you push something through, you're going from the outside to the inside. Now, exactly. why is rubbing alcohol no good? Or not effective at all?
1: Not worth a damn. It's not better than nothing. It's
0: better than rub you down with it after you get a shot.
1: It's better than your stool infected, stool.
0: That dare you.
1: Feces covered.
0: That's my better ideas.
1: Yeah, but it's really not. You can't rely upon it to sterilize.
0: All right,
1: something. You're
0: saying you can't rely upon it, but still, if you had your choice and someone was going to put something
1: in one of your dookie pins or a alcohol sterilized knitting needle.
0: You go alcohol.
1: Yeah.
0: Okay. You know, I wonder, you know, the people that have the fortitude to pierce themselves, there's a part of me that respects it and goes, well, I could never do that. That person's got something. And then there's a part where I think, oh, they're incredibly effed up.
1: It's
0: usually incredibly effed up.
1: Of course.
0: But still, they can hold their hand steady and push a spear through
1: them.
0: Both. Yeah, giving them a little something. Marie?
5: Hi.
0: You're 20?
5: Yeah.
0: What's up?
5: I've been dating this guy for a year and a half, and we've been going off and on a lot. And he says that he doesn't want to be with me, but he won't tell me that he doesn't love me and doesn't want anything with me.
1: He just keeps sleeping with you, what you're saying.
0: He does want to be with you?
5: He says that he does, and it's off and on.
1: So. Hang on. He says that he wants to break up, but he keeps sleeping with you. Is that a more accurate way of saying it?
5: Yeah, he keeps...
1: All right, him wanting to break up and him sleeping with you are two entirely separate topics.
5: He really comes back and apologizes and says, I want to be with you. I want to marry you one day. All this stuff is confusing me.
0: Yeah, well, then he has sex on you, right?
5: Right.
1: And then he wants to take off again.
0: Yeah.
5: Not necessarily right away.
0: Sometimes he goes for a double shot.
1: Yeah, sometimes he's going to go for a couple hours before he splits out.
0: Refractory period.
1: Oh, yeah.
0: He gets back into it.
1: Okay.
0: All right. We don't like this guy. We don't trust this guy. What's he do for a living?
5: He runs a company.
1: Mm-hmm. Again, a vivid picture.
0: Mm. What kind of company?
5: Computer parts.
0: Computers?
5: Yeah, computer parts.
0: Computer parts. Yeah. He makes a good living?
5: He does okay for himself, yeah.
0: Where did you meet him? Did you work for him?
5: I actually applied for a job, and then he hired me, and then agreed when I started dating that I wouldn't work for him anymore. So never really got that.
1: It's sort of an interesting. You never actually worked for him.
0: She applied for a job. He hired her.
1: Yeah, I mean, what? How about I worked for a while?
0: What'd you do? Work with this guy? No, not at all. What happened was, I filled out an application and went back on a few callbacks. Eventually, I was hired on under his. He was my immediate supervisor, and he began banging me when they keep the vending machines. But no.
1: then I agreed to quit.
0: Then I went ahead and quit, and he kept banging me. But no, I didn't meet him at work. No, that's what you're saying. It's interesting.
1: Wow, I like what you're going back to the hiring process.
0: I'm
1: going to
0: say, well.
1: Not just hiring, the job application process.
0: When I left high school. In 99, my counselor told me that I had a capacity for doing computer and clerical work. At that point in time, I went ahead and filled out an application for said computer parts company.
1: A few applications.
0: Yeah.
1: One hired me.
0: You worked for him.
1: Marie?
5: I haven't worked for him, actually.
0: How did you two meet?
5: For an interview, and I was supposed to start, but before I did, I actually met with him one-on-one and then agreed that I wouldn't work for him, and I haven't.
1: He picked you up as in the interview process.
5: Right.
1: He's a lovely guy.
0: Even creepier, really.
1: Yeah, it's weird, yeah.
0: All right, well, I can see. He's 27. I don't like this guy.
1: You just get out of this, Marie.
0: He's 27. You're 20. He's not really into it.
1: This is what you call a dysfunctional relationship. Get out. You got to put a complete moratorium on this guy. Cut him off. Change your phone number if you have to. And every time you lay your eyes on this guy or have a phone conversation with him, know that the clock starts ticking again on your getting over this.
0: And you never ended up getting the job, huh?
1: Marie? What the hell?
0: I don't know. Did she hang up? Sometimes our phones are screwing. We can't hear people. Marie? No, she hung up. All right. I think you basically told her a bunch of stuff she didn't really want to hear.
1: I guess.
0: And people don't respond well to that. Is that Cherry?
1: Yeah.
0: Cherry?
6: Yeah.
0: 15?
6: Yeah.
0: What's up?
6: Well, I just wanted to know if a girl loses her virginity to a guy right now, does she get attached than a guy?
1: You mean as a young person, if you're having sex with somebody, does that make you more attached than maybe you're prepared to be?
0: Yeah. We're going to go with yes.
1: The answer is yes.
0: Hey, it does it 25 and 28 and 32.
1: But it really does it at 15, 16, 17. Ooh,
0: yeah.
1: Just, yeah. You're not really sort of developmentally prepared or biologically.
0: It's like everything.
1: Yeah,
0: the difference
1: more
0: between
1: of
0: 25 and 15, it's the same with everything.
1: Yeah, as with 15 and 5, if something horrible happened to you at 5.
0: Yeah, you lose a parent at 5, you lose a parent at 15, you lose a parent at 25.
1: All different.
0: All different.
6: Okay.
0: Why? What do you got going?
6: I'm just scared to let go.
0: Of your hymen?
6: Huh?
1: Or of the guy that took your hymen?
0: Who do you want to let go of?
6: Well, I don't want to let go of my boyfriend.
0: You know, yeah. Are you going to have to let go of him if you don't have sex with him?
6: Well, he's graduating.
0: Oh, he is?
6: Yeah.
1: Where's he going to go?
6: UCLA. Oh.
0: Really?
6: Mm-hmm. Huh?
0: He's going to go there and sell watches to co-eds, right? What's he doing there? He's going to he's going to college there?
6: Yeah.
0: Asian kid?
6: No.
0: Hmm. Now I'm really confused. He's a good student?
6: Yeah.
0: All right. He's going away to UCLA. You're in the 9th grade?
6: No, 10th.
0: 10th.
6: Yeah.
0: You're 15. He's going to college.
1: He's 17.
0: Is he 17?
6: Yeah.
0: When's he going to be 18?
6: On January. Well, yeah, next year.
0: Okay, so he turned 17 just a few months ago.
6: Yeah.
0: Okay. It helps. But now he's not going away to college for another 4 or 5 months, right?
6: Yeah.
1: Does he want to break up in the meantime?
6: Yeah. Well, I won't let go, but I'm scared of...
1: Is he wanting to break up now?
6: No.
1: Cherry, you understand why we're confused?
0: Do you think he will break up with you if you don't have sex with him?
1: Oh, they're already having sex.
0: Oh, are they already having sex?
1: Yeah.
6: Yeah.
0: Are you already having sex?
6: Yeah.
0: Oh, I thought you were asking if you should or not.
1: No, she's saying I'm too attached, but I need to let go because he's going away. But then he's not going away. And he doesn't want to break up. So why are you breaking up?
0: Yeah, he's not leaving town, really.
1: Is it to break up this over-attachment you've got? You don't want the attachment to go in further?
0: Mm-hmm.
6: Well, I don't want to be too attached.
0: Where's Daddy?
1: Yeah.
6: Oh, I don't live with him.
0: Shocking.
1: I can't believe that.
0: What happened to him? Where is he?
6: Well, I don't know. I don't really care about him.
1: Mm-mm. You don't really care about him. So this is the guy you really do care about. You got to sabotage this thing. There we go.
0: Now we're getting to it.
1: No, stay with this guy. He's fine.
0: Yeah, we like him. He's going to UCLA. Where's your dad? Where is he?
6: He's in Torrance.
1: Oh, there you go.
0: And you don't see him very often.
6: No, yeah, we do.
0: And you just don't like him.
6: Yeah.
0: Okay, why don't you like him?
6: I don't know. I've never liked him.
0: All righty then. Well, say, listen, in 3 years, when you get to junior college, say hi to Engineer Chris. All right?
6: Okay.
0: All right. All right, baby.
1: Stay with the guy, please.
0: Stay with him.
7: Huh?
0: Yeah, I want everyone when now they're in the 9th, 10th, 11th grade, but they're heading for JC. They'll be there in 2-3 years. Just make sure you pull Engineer Chris aside and say, hey, 3 years ago, I was in the 9th grade. I remember us talking to that a-hole Adam. He said to say hi to you. Still taking the same math class. Oh, okay.
1: Amazing.
0: Fantastic. Wait, 34.
1: Yeah, 34.
0: Good. Okay.
1: Mazel tov.
0: Okay. No one knows what mazel tov means in junior college. They don't have Jews there, Drew.
1: That's right.
0: You know that?
1: Forgot.
0: They would, except for the problem with the Jewish parents killing themselves.
1: Yeah,
0: they
1: got rampant.
0: Wants to go to junior college, they had to cut them off.
1: Yeah.
0: No more Jews.
1: Yeah.
0: Even if a Jew wanted to get in, they wouldn't let him in.
1: It's a health issue.
0: Now, here's how you can. You have to get a certificate that says both your parents are dead already.
1: Oh,
0: then they'll let you in.
1: Really?
0: Yeah. If you have one that's alive, they'll kill themselves.
1: Rabbi won't kill himself then?
0: They'll make attempts on their lives, but often not fall through. You know, it cries for help, like lighting their beard on fire. That's how a rabbi kills himself or protests a war.
1: That's good.
0: Or, yeah, or it means he's eating fondue.
1: Nice.
0: That's a great, it's an awesome religion. Just, let me just say this. Driving out looking at some houses on Sunday, driving down the Fairfax area there, saw the Hasidim taking the kids for a walk. You know, see the 9-year-olds with the black derby and the payos and the black duster on. Not child abuse, not a cult. Really? And then I said, you know, people in the car were arguing with me. That's not child abuse. You just indoctrinate your kid into some fakakta religion that is an old nonsense, and then they get picked on all the time at school, so you have to pull them out of school, and you have to send them to a special school where they can only be surrounded by their own people. And then they spend their whole lives, you know, not being able to plug their washing machine in on a Saturday. That's not abuse? And everyone's like, well, that's a religion. I said, okay, let me ask you guys a question. What would you rather? Your dad occasionally get drunk and beat on you, or you go into the Hasidim? Huh? Which one is it? Yeah.
1: What they say.
0: You're goddamn right. You wish your dad would beat on you. You'd be begging your dad to beat your ass every month and a half rather than going to these retarded religions that people drag their kids into. Of course. It'd be the best day of your life. You get to play Little League. You get to have your friends at school. You get to go to proms. You get to go to dates. You don't have to be homeschooled. You get to play video games. On a Saturday, everybody, you get to turn a light bulb on. Awesome. And then here's the trade-off. Once every 3 months, your dad comes home. He had a blowout at work. He's drunk. He's been drinking. He starts smacking on you, screaming for you to put away the toys. Yeah? Or the lifestyle. Grow that payos out. Get the beard going. Wear the black derby in the middle of summer. What do you go for, Drew? Yeah.
1: I get beat on.
0: Of course. That's just saying, everyone, please. Enough respect with the religion. Nutty cult religions. All of them. Stop it. All I'm saying is let's stop pretending like we care and respect it. Most of these things are ridiculous. If people want to do what they want to do, let them do what they want to do. Just shut up about it. And let's stop being so tolerant.
1: Well, be tolerant, but don't be dishonest.
0: Yeah, the Jews and the Arabs are blowing each other up over there. We can't judge. It's all good. It's all good. You know what they're doing? I mean, who are we? We can't judge. I mean, it's fine. I mean, we respect it. It's good. It's a good thing. It's fantastic. Okay. What day is it, Drew?
1: 17,
0: Wednesday? 16. Wednesday? 17? Oh, it's got it. Well, weekend's coming up. It'll be over.
1: Sure.
0: It'll be over.
1: Yeah.
0: Yeah, no problems. Yeah, trouble in the Middle East?
1: No.
0: Nah.
1: Nah.
0: Yeah, it'll be over by Friday. Sure. Friday, Saturday, latest.
1: Just a little trouble.
0: Latest. It's just going to blow right over. Yeah, yeah. No, let's not judge. Everything's beautiful. Everyone's right. Everyone's a genius. And utmost respect for all of you and your nut job religions. It's fantastic with you. And by the way, you're all right. Every one of you is right. You're all going to wherever place you're going to and praying to wherever you're going to. It's all right. Everything's right. Everyone's a winner. It's fantastic. Samantha?
7: Yeah?
0: Oh, you would take that drunken dad beating the crap out of you once a month any day over going into one of these retarded religions. And I don't care if it's, you know, if it's the Judaism or it's the Shakers or Quakers or what's a cult? What's a cult? Somebody define a cult.
1: But that's one guy to get laid.
0: That's true. Samantha, this is a whole bunch of guys, none of them getting laid. That's the difference. Go ahead, Samantha.
7: I was wanting to ask Drew if there was such thing as an addiction to, like, sex and porn.
1: Absolutely. It's one of the most common or rapidly growing populations right now is internet porn addiction. Is that you?
7: I don't know. I've been wondering that.
0: Well, what do you got?
1: Women usually get into sexual addictions through love and intimacy addictions.
0: Mm-mm.
1: So if you're going to be a porn addict, it's usually going into chat rooms and sort of having sex.
0: What's love and intimacy addictions?
1: It's really having the closeness and the relationship part bleeding into the sexual compulsions. Mm-hmm. So you enter in through chat rooms and that sort of thing.
0: Mm.
1: And then it kind of goes down the path into the more explicit sexuality.
0: So you want the intimacy, you want the connection.
1: That's the door through which you enter.
0: Mm-hmm. Mine's the back door.
1: I know.
0: Yeah.
1: I know.
0: That's my internet site.
1: I know.
0: Back door. All right, Samantha. So what are you doing?
7: Well, like, I don't know. I just feel like I'm addicted to porn or something. Like, I'll rent them off a TV and record them all the time and all kinds of stuff.
0: What's your preference?
7: Everything.
1: Were you exposed to a lot of these things when you were a kid growing up?
0: Can your preference be everything?
1: Yeah.
0: What's your favorite food?
1: Everything.
0: Okay.
1: Yeah.
0: What's your favorite team? All of them?
1: All of them. Everything. Right. I love everything. Samantha.
0: So you like everything.
1: Were you exposed to a lot of porn growing up?
7: No.
1: No. Were you sexually abused growing up?
7: No.
0: Sounds disappointed.
1: And do you spend a lot of time and energy with the porn?
7: Yeah, I mean, I like watch it all the time. And I'm married, and I'm more into it than my husband. I figured a guy would be more into it than a girl. Well,
1: they tend to be. What do you mean you watch it all the time? What does that mean?
7: Like, I don't know, like every night I just want to put one in and I watch them. I don't know.
1: For how long?
7: Until the whole movie's over. I got like 3 of them on a tape.
1: Same 3?
7: No, I have a whole bunch of them.
0: Yeah, share the wealth, baby.
1: She sounds exactly like our caller earlier in the night.
0: Yes, she sounds exactly like the Million Dollar Baby.
1: Yeah.
0: They're Missouri chicks.
1: Mm-hmm.
0: It's hot. Yeah.
1: Is that where she's from, Million Dollar Baby?
0: I don't know, but that obviously Hillary Swank was going after that voice.
1: Yeah.
0: No, that's hot. Missouri, I pictured like a raft lashed together with the reeds. Someone watching porn on it.
1: Everyone on the Mississippi.
0: Yeah, just pushing off.
7: I'm from Missouri.
0: You're from Missouri?
1: Oh, yeah. Imagine that.
0: Oh, okay. I had you from Orange County. Okay, Missouri. Well, there you go. Well, now it's all making sense. Let me ask this. Are you masturbating?
7: No.
1: When you look at these things?
7: No, I'm married, so I use my husband.
1: So you use it as a way of getting sexually active with your husband?
7: I don't have to, no, but I don't know. I always want to watch them and then...
1: How long have you been doing this for?
7: About 4 years.
0: Hmm. Now... Here's what I'm saying. You want to sit there and watch an entire porno movie, which some of those scenes can be as long as 17 minutes. Through.
1: Wow.
0: Yeah, for a big budget one.
1: Wow.
0: Now, you want to watch an entire movie beginning to end, but not necessarily engage in any physical contact? Just sit there and watch it all the way through?
7: Well, no. Every time I watch it, I do something. I have to, you know. I can just sit there and watch it and...
1: You do it with your husband, though.
0: Do you masturbate?
7: I have before, but usually my husband's here.
1: All right.
0: And he does something to you?
7: Yeah.
0: But then, do you have an orgasm?
7: Yeah.
0: And then can you move on and, you know...
1: Or do you keep watching?
7: Well, I just move on, but then, like, later on that day, I'll watch it again. I'll watch one again.
0: Mm-hmm. Do you have kids?
7: I have one.
0: All right. That's, It's about a half too many. I was going to say one too many, but I'm breaking it in half.
1: She could have a half.
0: I'll give you
1: half.
0: Like 2 arms and part of a forehead and 1 eye.
1: She's not as bad as our callers that we don't
0: have. No, she's not. She's not. All right, Samantha. This is, Drew, stop me if you disagree. Some people are colossally effed up because of the horrible abuse they've suffered in the past, and some people have like sort of chemical imbalances and that sort of thing, and some people have addiction problems. Samantha is sort of, her obsession is fueling her obsession. She's sort of declared that this is something I'm into and now obsesses with it, and it's sort of like it's like when you get a cut or something and you keep messing with it, and you're not a cutter.
1: Yeah, it reminds me of like an Afghan, a dog that gets a cut and the dog keeps chewing on it.
0: Yes.
1: You can't get it to stop.
0: It's like something got it started.
1: Right.
0: Something happened, and now you've sort of spiraled into it a little bit.
1: I mean, she's not been sexually abused. She probably was physically abused, so there's got to be some trauma there. But it's not the usual situation for sexual addiction. It's not having consequences. It's just sort of a bothersome habit. Literally, it's like a habit for her.
0: Yeah, and she's labeling it as an addiction when maybe it really is an addiction, although it's becoming a self-fulfilling prophecy. Now she's making it
1: an addiction.
0: And really,
1: so what? They use this as a marital aid. Big deal.
0: All right, Samantha.
7: Yeah?
0: We've labeled you as not as effed up as you've labeled yourself. So we would like
1: you. You have difficulty containing your impulses, clearly.
0: Yeah.
1: And you're a little obsessional.
0: We would like you to...
1: Be busy.
0: Take some control over your life. Focus on your marriage and focus on your child and whatever your hobbies are and whatever else you have, making your home, doing your work, whatever you do.
1: And go ahead and watch your porn at night with your husband. That's fine.
0: Let's limit it to 3 nights a week.
1: No. Limit it to until you orgasm and then you go to bed.
0: Then you got
1: to
0: shut it off.
1: Then you shut it off.
0: Right.
1: That's all. Just to cut it down a little bit here.
0: All right.
7: Okay.
0: It's all right. Ratchet it in just a little. You're all right.
7: Okay.
0: All right, baby doll. Sometimes,
1: although I definitely want her for my television program to talk about marital couples.
0: Because you got
1: to
0: tell people they're sane.
1: Yeah.
0: Well, that's just a lot of porn.
1: All right. Again, I'm still looking for newlyweds and husbands and wives to sit down with me on television and talk about their experiences.
0: We'll
1: all in.
0: All right. Take a little break. Be right back after this. Yeah. Love line. Adam, that's Dr. Drew. Phone number 1-800-LOVE-191.
1: And I need you married couples to get off your butts and call in here. We got a whole bunch of newlyweds, but no husbands and wives. Just want to sit down and talk about what it's like, what the sexual relationship becomes like after you've been married a little while. Is it change? Is it not? What's it like? What's your stressors? And we're going to have for the Discovery Health Channel. And I'll be taking calls tomorrow night, the 17th that we decided, Michelle, that is, starting at 8:30 Pacific Standard Time. To talk about cheating before the actual love line calls heat up.
0: There's a part of me that says, what the hell's he doing talking about another show on our show? And there's a part of me that says, he's talking. Who cares? I'll just tune out. Keep talking. What time is it? We got to get out of here.
1: You're so appreciative when I talk.
0: I am. It's like,
1: that's good.
0: I long, you know, the people... People I don't think understand something, which is, like, I watch American. I don't understand a lot of things, but I watch American Idol.
1: Yeah.
0: And, you know, the difference between what Paula Abdul does, or any of the judges do, but especially Paula Abdul, because she doesn't really say anything, and what, like, Ryan Seacrest has to do is mountainous.
1: Yes.
0: And people don't really, it's like, they all star in the show. As a matter of fact, we like him better than we like him.
1: No.
0: Yeah. You know, when you're Ryan Seacrest and... he's an easy guy to make fun of. He does a good job, I think.
1: He's spinning the
0: plates. Yeah. First off, you got to remember the name of 12 people, and then you have to sort of recap, and you have to do, we're taking the vote, and here's what's happening, and you guys phoned in, and here's the phone number.
1: Here's a conversation going, the rhythm, what are we going in, what are we going out.
0: Yeah. Paula Abdul's like, I think you did good. And then Simon jumps in.
1: Yeah.
0: I mean, a long sentence for her is, you know, you got it, honey. Yeah, a long-winded one for her is this song started off slow, but you got into it, and so I liked it. That's about it, and that's only every 10 minutes they just come to her, and no one complains, and there's nothing to do. You just sit there. TV sucks most of the time because there's some teleprompter, some car, and you're always worried. Did I give the phone number out? Did I get the guy's name right? Who's to my right? Who's to my left? What's going on? Nothing better than judging. Nothing. Yeah. I mean, the greatest gig of my life was at New Star Search. I just sat there between, like, Reba
1: McEntire.
0: Did you have
1: to even say anything?
0: And Ben Stein. And I was like, they're like, could you keep it to 8 or 10 seconds?
1: Oh, right,
0: I was like,
1: right.
0: How about I do 3 seconds? You still give me
1: it.
0: $10,000, right? It was good. Not great, but good. All right. Fantastic. Oh, by the way, genius. Guy's a genius. Needs his own show. nothing better. I want a job where I judge. So here's what I was thinking about. I don't know why, but I polished off a box of Girl Scout cookies today.
1: Huh.
0: People,
1: what kind?
0: A lot of arguments.
1: Okay.
0: Well, I like
1: Thin Mints.
0: No.
1: Savannahs.
0: No. Yeah?
8: Peanut butter. Keep going.
0: Thank you.
1: That's the Savannahs.
8: Yes.
0: No. Tagalongs.
8: Yes.
1: They're called Tagalongs.
0: Thanks, Sweetie Pea. Tagalongs, much better.
1: Used to be called the Savannahs, right?
0: I don't know. Maybe back in the day. Here's my point. There is, and I did go to a car dealership once that just had the trefoils, or whatever. It's just, It's white shortbread, just right. regular cookie.
1: Sugar.
0: And I thought, I remember I was just sitting there in like a waiting room. Like, you want some Girl Scout cookies? Oh, yeah, great. When you get the peanut butter or the mint. Look, I got these. What is that? That's the white ones. Those are the ones that are just lard and sugar. Yeah, yeah. What they're Girl Scout cookies. And I thought, well, why would you, or, you know, now I'm getting angry and upset.
1: Again.
0: Why would you get those? I just, you know, just get a box of Girl Scout cookies. But you don't want to get the peanut butter ones or the mint ones or how about the Samoas?
1: Coconut and chocolate ones, the Samoas.
0: Look, I realize a lot of people are just more animal than human being. Like, you know, if a raccoon breaks into your cabin, it's not going for the tagalongs. He's going for the box. It doesn't matter what's in the box. See what I'm saying?
1: He's going for the first box he sees.
0: First box.
1: Yeah.
0: Only box, first box, doesn't
1: box
0: matter.
1: It smells. Yeah.
0: Yeah, and I realize a lot of people are just like, the guy was sort of confused. He was like, I got Girl Scout cookies. You want them or not? I was like, those are the... Yeah, what? Who?
1: I know.
0: How low does your self-esteem have to be that you just get the plain sort of vanilla lardy ones that taste like shortbread? Really not like unlike anything you could get anywhere. Why would you do it? Now, Drew, not you. Not a man of passion.
1: No.
0: No.
1: We're going for the thin mints.
0: Yeah, thin mints is... Thin mints, solid.
1: Yeah.
0: Solid.
1: Frozen thin mints.
0: Solid. Solid. But the tagalongs.
8: Oh, yeah.
0: That's got the peanut butter and the chocolate. That is rock solid. That's Sears type of solid.
1: Oh, those things with the little lumps with peanut butter.
0: Bite through the chocolate.
1: You got to dig
0: through the chocolate to get to the peanut butter.
1: Yeah.
0: Hard to argue with that.
8: I got to get some of those.
0: Megan?
9: Shut up, damn it!
1: Megan?
10: Yes, I'm here.
0: 21.
1: Speaking of Orange County, Megan is from New York. This is what somebody sounds like from Orange County as opposed to Missouri.
0: You're from Missouri? What's up?
10: No, not from Missouri. Adam, I loved your comments earlier about our system. I fully agree with you.
1: What our system?
0: What system?
10: You were talking about our,
0: judicial system.
10: Our system with the lie detector test.
1: Oh, at the beginning of the show, yes.
0: Yes, okay. Who wouldn't agree with my
1: was
0: lie detector?
1: Was it this
0: detector?
1: Show or the last show?
0: Feels like it was a few shows ago, but... Yeah, the system we have has Blake and OJ playing golf together. Why not get my lie detector in place?
1: Yeah.
0: And let me say this. Now you got me fired up. But my lie detector, which we could work out, and be very easy. All the guys who were, by the way, all the people that were supposed to, you know, have their cases reviewed and, you know, brought out and all that stuff, or going out on parole, whatever. We pass everyone through everything. But here's the thing. My lie detector does not know what color you are.
1: Right.
0: It doesn't know your economic background. It doesn't care. It doesn't.
1: I think that's what people don't like.
0: It doesn't need anything. It doesn't know about. It doesn't know about your sexual proclivity.
1: I think what they're worried about is being discriminated against. But really, the motivation for not doing something like this is they're afraid of not being able to be an exception.
0: Right. It doesn't matter if you look like Pierce Brosnan or an ogre. It doesn't know. It doesn't care. It doesn't know. You could be black as coal with 300 gold teeth and a FDLAPD tattoo on your forehead, and either you pass it or you don't.
1: Nice.
0: Solid, huh?
1: Yeah.
0: Please. And they call me a racist. Megan?
10: Yeah, I'm here.
0: 21?
1: Here we go.
10: Okay. I have been with my boyfriend for about 9 months. We have a great relationship, friends for years, and we're really happy. Talked about marriage. Might happen. Not right now. But I have been having these dreams every night. I'll wake up, go back to bed, have another one about sex. I have sex with people, even girls I know sometimes in my dreams, guys I know sometimes, just people.
1: Like every night.
10: I saw online at Starbucks that morning.
1: Well, now you know what it's like to be a male. That's what males do all the time.
0: Yeah.
10: I kind of like it, but on the other hand, it's scaring me. Because I'm wondering, even because he's laying in bed with me, and I wake up and go, he can...
0: She just dropped that F-bomber?
1: S-bomb. Yeah, again, on one hand, I'm sort of complimented that they feel comfortable enough to just drop the S and the F word in the middle of a conversation.
0: It's like how your old lady feels when you drop your first gas bomb in front of her.
1: Yeah, well, yeah. He's comfortable.
0: This means it's for real.
1: He's comfortable. He's into me.
0: Yeah, this is long term now.
1: And then on the other hand,
0: ring shopping.
1: She wants to retch.
0: He just blew a biscuit. We can start looking at rings tomorrow. I want to vomit on him. Yeah, you really should think that way, ladies. When he cocks that leg up and lets one fly, that means that it's time to start looking at wedding dresses.
1: Particularly when he makes the truck horns. Pull down with the arms.
0: Yeah, Megan dropped the S-bomb, so we gotta hold her off for a second. Drew, let me ask you this. If, as a guy, you have these crazy sexual dreams all the time, means nothing. And we usually tell people, don't worry about your dreams. It's just, you know, that's what they're there for.
1: Right.
0: But as a woman who's having these types of dreams that we normally would almost reserve for males, occasionally a woman, but if a woman's having them constantly, does this mean more than it does for a male? For a male, it would mean nothing.
1: If it's a shift, if it's a change, it makes me worry about something or think about something biological going on, medication, ovarian cysts.
0: Now, what about just an attitudinal shift, though?
1: Nah.
0: Not in, you know,
1: I don't think so.
0: Thinking about other guys, been friends for a long time. Now all of a sudden marriage has come up.
1: No, because
0: she's feeling hemmed in a little bit.
1: I don't think so. She's thinking about men and women, and it's just pure sexual.
0: Megan?
10: Yes.
1: Any new medication, birth control pills?
10: I got off the shot about 6 months ago, and now I'm on the lowest birth control pill that you can have.
1: Well, maybe that's it.
0: Mm-hmm. You're talking about marriage with this guy?
10: Yeah, we've talked about it, and I'm happy with it. I mean, we won't do it for a few years. I'm still young, so we.
0: And you've been with him for how? You said 9. You've been friends with him for a long time.
10: Yeah, for a couple of years. So we're close. You know, we really know each other well.
1: Before you dropped the S-bomb, you said you'd wake up next to him and what?
10: I would think, oh no, almost like I felt guilty for having the dream.
1: Tell him about him. He'll let you know how unguilty you should feel.
0: Are you thoroughly attracted to him?
10: Yes, I love him. I mean, our sex life hasn't been lately.
0: Yeah, I said thoroughly attracted, not did you love him.
10: Yes, I'm thoroughly attracted to him.
0: All right, what's wrong with the sex life?
10: He's been really stressed out with work. I'm trying to do work in school, full-time both.
0: We don't care. That's fine.
1: Again, another thing, it makes me think, you know, bipolar patients can do this when they get more manic-y. They'll start having crazy dreams like this. Birth control pills, medication can do this. Pregnancy can do this.
0: Also, people can hit little patches and it builds on the last one. You're thinking as you're going to bed, wow, the night before I had this crazy sexy dream. I wonder if that's going to, and then that just carries you into the next night.
1: They've clearly not been very attentive to one another.
0: April?
9: Yes.
0: 26?
9: Yes, I'm 26 years old.
0: What's up?
9: I've been friends with this guy for like 10 years. I met him when he was a freshman in high school, and I was a sophomore. And now I'm 26, he's 25. And we've both got out of pretty rocky relationships just recently, and we started having a friends with benefits relationship. Mm-hmm. And for some reason, I have this feeling in my heart that he might be the one.
0: Yeah, I mean, you got a feeling. You got to write a song first. First, you need to write a song.
9: I mean, it's like poetry. We're fabulous in bed.
0: Okay,
9: I've never been more comfortable with a guy.
0: Put a check by that box.
1: Here's the problem, April. He's your friend. He's not your lover.
0: But she has a feeling in her heart.
1: Yeah, well, there you go.
9: Well, we're friends with benefits.
1: Yeah, I understand. But the reason you're not further along is because he doesn't have the feeling in his heart.
9: Not yet.
1: No.
9: I mean, we dated twice in high school, and it ended badly. And it's been a very, very long time since we've even considered it. And
1: He's not even considering a relationship.
0: Since we've considered it.
1: Since he's considered it.
0: You've thought about it many times.
9: Yes.
1: He's not going to do it.
0: Hey, look, it's awesome to turn the... I wish I could do the we thing, too, with everything. We're deciding whether I get the job.
1: Yeah, you and the boss are going to decide if you're going to get a raise. We are going to decide if I get the raise.
0: Yeah, that supermodel and I are deciding whether I get a BJ from her. We're doing a little soul searching, putting our minds together.
1: Think how grandiose and distorted that kind of thinking is. You know, you're going to make the decision. Your decision making bleeds into the other person's brain and makes it on their behalf too.
0: Yeah, Brad Pitt and I are deciding whether we're going out dirt bike riding this weekend.
1: Why not?
0: We're deciding. We're giving it some thought. I'm still on the fence. Brad's pretty gung ho. Yeah, we mm-hmm. or he.
1: Or me.
0: Wow. Heavy. That was heavy. Heavy. April.
11: Yes.
0: That was so heavy that engineer Michelle, her head, her cans came flying
1: her,
0: off.
1: Her habits. She almost flew.
0: She fell off her stool. All right. Look, I'm worried, and this is why the Friends with Benefits thing, which has been sort of... Friends with Benefits is almost like, I got a female trapped inside a male's body. It's somehow been accepted in the last 10
1: friends
0: years.
1: Friends with Benefits is a catastrophe.
0: It doesn't work for the chicks.
1: Listen, even for some of the guys sometimes, it looks great on paper. I was at the University of Maryland. I said, Friends with Benefits looks great on paper, right? We're friends. We love each other. And we have sex. No big deal. Yeah. Communism looks good on paper.
0: Right.
1: It's the same principle.
0: Doesn't work.
1: Doesn't work with humans.
0: Yeah.
11: So do you think I should give him an ultimatum or...
0: I think... And I don't think there's anything wrong with putting... I don't think there's anything wrong with not putting the screws to the person, but saying, I have feelings for you that are getting a little past the Friends with Benefits label. I need to know if you're having those feelings for me, because if you're not, I need to move on because this is becoming uncomfortable. And that's fine. And he has to be able to answer it.
1: But put the screws to him so he can't answer it honestly.
0: Right.
1: You got to put it very general, give him a chance, give him plenty of space to answer honestly, and then accept what he says.
0: And don't buy into that, well, let me pump on it. I'm just going to pump you for a while and think about it. I'll do some soul searching while I'm on top of you.
1: Let me pump on it.
0: That's a good way to go. I like to pump on it for a while. Yeah. Yeah, because sometimes things get a lot clearer after a good pumping. You know, that's the way I am. All right.
1: And at the end, what's your answer now, honey?
0: Yeah. All right. Let's take a. Let me hear David Alan Greer.
1: Yes. Yes.
0: I just want to hear what David Alan Greer sexually sounds like. Anderson, do you
1: hear that? He doesn't like people looking at him.
0: Don't. He doesn't like people looking at him. I will give you.

0: That's what it's like.
1: It's always funny. All right, let's take a break. We'll be right back after this. Yeah! Loveline, man. It's Dr. Drew. Drew, how about we keep a rockin', huh?
2: Let's rock. Here we go.
1: I want to talk to Lucy. She's been on hold too long. Lucy?
3: Yeah?
1: 16?
3: Yeah.
1: You use meth every day?
3: Yeah.
1: Mm.
2: Well, that seems bad. That's probably, in terms of addictive drugs, it's one of the ones we worry about the most these days. It causes something called excitotoxicity, where it... The chemicals that the brain uses to communicate amongst cells.
1: Uh-oh. I think you lost it.
2: Let's just say they get loose inside the cell and turn into free radicals and destroy the cells as a result of amphetamine use. So you get brain destruction. So this is a really serious problem.
1: Lucy.
3: Yeah?
1: How long have you been doing meth?
3: For like a year and a half.
1: A year and a half?
3: Yeah.
1: You're only 16.
3: Yeah.
1: Well, let me just say this, Lucy. You know, I'm an atheist, and I don't care, so I can speak freely. This is, and I don't mind people that do drugs, and will do the occasional drug myself now and again. Meth is the worst of all the drugs, in my humble opinion. It really is bad, and you don't hear me making a big deal if some guy's smoking weed or drinking a beer. I don't even feel this strongly about coke or heroin. Meth is horrible. And it is ugly. And people physically, it's sort of ugly spiritually and physically ugly.
2: Yeah.
1: And you need to get yourself some help because it's just going to be...
2: Bad times.
1: It's the next few years are going to be a mess.
2: And he's not saying switch to another drug either, because that's not the only other way you can deal with this.
1: Hold on, that's what I'm saying. No, you need to get some help, Lucy. Is there anyone you can talk to?
3: Well, my friends wanted to put me in rehab.
2: That's where you need to go.
3: Right now, but like I told them, I was an addict and all this stuff.
2: That's where you need to go.
1: Talk to your friends. Find your smartest friend and talk to her about it.
2: Have them take you to a place. It's not for punishments. You go into treatment. It's to help you get better.
1: No. His speed is horrible. Let me just address Lily real quick. Lily.
4: Hey,
1: 21, yes. I'm making fun of junior college people.
4: No, I'm so, like, I get so, me and my friend both here, we listen to you guys, and we get so pissed off when you bag on junior colleges, because the thing is that, hello?
1: Yeah.
2: Yeah.
4: Okay. Oh, he said I can't say what I said, but I think I can, because you guys are still talking to me. But anyways, I went to a junior college, and so did he, and we're both at the University of Davis, California now.
2: Mm-hmm. University of Davis. Mm.
4: Yes, and we're Davis. Both really good students.
2: University of Davis.
4: And
1: that's called UC Davis.
2: It is University of California, Davis. She said
4: University of California, Davis.
1: Oh, okay.
4: The thing is, the school is what you make it. And no matter what school you go to, it's totally what you make it. And junior colleges are not bad. They're total funnel schools, and they give people a chance to make it.
1: They funnel you to hell, into an abyss, where you never graduate. That funnel.
2: By the way, school is not just what you make it. It's your competition and your faculty. Otherwise, there would be no difference among schools.
1: Drew, it's what you make it. Everything's what you make it. If you make prison into Neverland, it's fine.
2: It's what you make it.
1: Here's what I'm going to say very quickly. There are a handful of people that go there, study hard, and then transfer. That's the minority. Then there's Engineer Chris and the majority who are in their 30s and they actually need this. They need their bubble burst so they can move out and go do something. You go to a junior college because you're a bad student in high school, and the 4 months you took off for summer usually don't transform you into the world's greatest student. That's all I'm saying.
2: There you go.
1: Be realistic. Join the military.
2: So you're saying, find some training, some on-job training, some other work.
1: A tough love. I do it for you guys, kiddies. We'll take a quick break. Be right back. Well, that's it, everyone. I want to thank you very much for tuning in tonight. And until next time, this is Adam Carolla for Dr. Drew saying...
2: Mahalo.
5: This has been Loveline. Loveline. The opinions expressed on this show are not necessarily those of the staff, management, sponsors, or this station. The producer for Loveline is Ann Ingold. Loveline is a presentation of Westwood One Entertainment.
6: Hey, Anderson with the Still Broken.
0: It's out of paper. I have no idea how to do it.
6: Oh, that's a stretch. Let's figure out how to put paper in the fax machine.
0: You want to come do a drill?
6: No. I'm just saying, it's a high-tech facility here. You know, I'm not blaming you, certainly.
7: No, not Anderson. No. But I do blame Anderson for the first answer, which is still broken. Still broken. Out of paper. So, like, if a vending machine that's out of peanuts is broken or out of peanuts?
0: It'd be out of peanuts. But, I mean, it was all, like, hate fax.
6: Ooh,
0: anyway.
6: You're sick, too, huh? You've been sick?
7: Anderson's nice. Great. Anderson's backup is, it was just a bunch of negative stuff that would have brought you down anyway. All right, so fine. Okay, sirrah, sirrah. I gave the phone number, so forget about the fax number. I'm Adam Carolla, and tonight we have a very special guest in studio for a rare appearance, Dr. Drew. Now, you are a physician, correct?
6: Yes,
7: psychologist?
6: Yes.
7: No, physician.
6: Love doctor.
7: Love doctor. You work with kids.
6: How is Bruce?
7: I've seen your show on MTV. You are also, you know about addiction medicine.
6: This is good. You prep for my interviews about as much as you prep for anybody else's. I appreciate that.
7: All right. Well, it's good to have you in the studio. You going to stay the whole 2 hours?
6: You know, didn't they tell you just leave me after the first hour?
7: I didn't. And it's not here and I didn't talk to your publicist.
6: Oh, okay. Sorry.
7: Just the first hour?
6: Yeah.
7: You're doing Good Morning on Good Morning LA.
6: KTLA
7: tomorrow morning. Yeah. You got to get out here. I understand. Well, Dr. Drew, first go by his first name. Drew, your first name?
6: Yeah.
7: Drew will be with us here tonight in studio.
8: Whoa!
7: So, any questions?
8: Oh, my God! Somebody hold the phones! I can't believe that!
7: So, if there's any questions for Dr. Drew, now's the time to get him in.
6: But tell me about Bruce. How'd it go?
7: Bruce, Dr. Spaz.
6: Oh, did you abuse him again?
9: I've had anal sex and I passed out a couple times.
6: Oh,
7: we left the mic hot during the commercial. He was sort of confiding in me.
6: You crammed it. You killed him.
7: We taped that. Bruce and I did, well, first off, Dr. Bruce and I did more socializing in the 5 days he was here than the 5 years you and I have known each other. Bruce came over to my house twice.
6: Oh, wow.
7: Once to nap, the other to eat and take a tour of the house.
6: The party house?
7: My house.
6: Your house.
7: And the one I currently live in. And we went to the Super Bowl of motocross Saturday night.
6: Wow.
7: Dr. Spaz was there. He was in full effect. As a matter of fact, one of his pagers is floating around my car right now.
6: Nice. So, why is he Dr. Spaz?
7: Why is he Dr. Spaz? You've seen him. You know Dr. Spaz.
6: Okay.
7: I mean, is there a better name for him? Listen, I was talking to Dr. Bruce about why he was Dr. Spaz, and I said, listen, there's certain titles that fit certain guys, like Blowhard.
6: Mm.
7: You cannot be black and be a blowhard.
6: Right.
7: You cannot be Hispanic and be a blowhard. There's no Asian blowhards.
6: Right.
7: Maybe if you go

0: Like a young kid, though.
1: Spaz, you have to be spindly.
0: Yes.
1: You have to be sort of herky-jerky in your movement.
0: I wish I could have been there during this discussion. Bruce, let me tell you why you're a spaz.
1: Red hair.
0: I mean, poor Bruce.
1: Any
0: sense of how the things you say impact on other people?
1: No, I don't think about that.
0: No, I know that.
1: Red hair is good for spaz. There's not many, there's no black spazzes. There's not many, like, Italian spazzes. Good to be of an Irish or Nordic descent to be a spaz.
0: Yeah.
1: Good to be skinny.
0: Well, now, Urkel was kind of a spaz.
1: Bony elbows, right? Bony knees. Urkel was as close as black gets to spaz.
0: I see.
1: But he was still more of a geek, which I think you can do. But spaz is a white guy.
0: Okay. Right.
1: Okay. Hmm. Now, who do you know who's more spazzy than Dr. Bruce?
0: By your definition, Bruce, yes.
1: Yes, he is a spaz. But he joined us Saturday night in Anaheim. We watched Jeremy McGrath, who'll be coming on this show in a few weeks, win the first race of the AMA Supercross series. We went back into Jeremy's new trailer.
0: Did you see his new 1-800-COLLECT commercial?
1: I saw his new 1-800-COLLECT. I talked to Jeremy's dad for a while. Dr. Spaz took some pictures with his digital camera. This is another thing that makes you Dr. Spaz, when you bring the digital camera to the Super Bowl.
0: Yeah.
1: And then we went and saw Jeremy's movie afterward, and the whole nine yards.
0: Was Ray with you?
1: Nope.
0: I was going to say.
1: We had the rest of the guys, though. The Wheeze and Chris was there, and all the boys. We all, they were thick as thieves by the end of the night.
0: All right.
1: Boys and Dr. Spaz. Had a Red Bull and vodka and passed out on the sofa while we were watching the movie.
0: Nice.
1: All right. So big night. And last night, he came over for some Thai food.
0: After the show?
1: No.
0: Before
1: the show, and we carpooled over here.
0: Well, I hope you don't expect any of that from me.
1: I absolutely do not. Francesca?
2: Yeah?
1: You're 16.
2: 14.
1: Oh, 14. Yep. That's right. What's up?
2: Well, I was in my room, like, masturbating, and, I had the blankets over me, but, like, my mom walked in, but, like, I was quick enough to, like, you know, like, move my hands. So I don't think she really, like, saw what happened, but, you know, she's just been, like, acting really weird now.
0: Well,
1: is she acting weird, or do you think she's acting weird because of what you know?
2: Yeah, I think she's acting weird.
0: You think she's acting. Let's put the emphasis on who thinks who's acting weird. She thinks.
1: She's projecting this.
0: Or her behavior is making mom act weird. In other words, Francesca is so freaked out that mom was like, hey, what's going on?
1: Well, did she think you were doing? Taking a nap?
2: Well, like, you know, it's like...
0: Listen.
1: I want to know what she would have thought. Hold on.
2: Well, like when she caught me, it was like, like around 9 o'clock. And like
0: at night,
2: yeah and so, like, you know, I usually just, like, you know, just hang out in my room, listen to the radio or whatever,
1: and the lights were on.
2: Yeah.
1: And was the radio on?
2: Yeah.
1: All right. She doesn't want to believe you're
0: right.
1: Doing
0: parents have such high levels of denial about this. It has to be just, you have to crash through their denial or they ain't gonna see it. It has to be so obvious they cannot deny it to themselves.
1: Right.
0: Otherwise, they're going to go, oh, it's nothing. I just thought I saw something.
1: Forget my parents, interestingly enough, with the denial thing, only started after I became successful.
0: I thought they denied you'd been born.
1: No, they accepted that. Now they deny the fact that I'm literally a millionaire.
0: Yeah.
1: But Francesca, she doesn't know anything. And if she did know, she doesn't want to know.
0: And if she's freaked out by that, that's her stuff.
1: Yes.
0: You're not doing anything.
1: You're fine. Yeah, the radio going, you're a girl, you're 14. She doesn't know anything.
2: Okay.
1: Okay?
2: Okay, Adam?
1: Yes.
2: I love you.
1: Were you thinking of me when you were, you know, with yourself?
2: Oh, of course.
1: Thank you.
2: Why?
1: All right, that's good. That's why whenever I used to masturbate in high school, I'd always keep a harmonica near me because it looks suspicious when you're under the covers, especially like me when my boots are hanging out from underneath the cover and I pretend like I'm sleeping. But if you have a harmonica... It's like you were doing something in bed.
0: I see,
1: you know?
0: Harmonica. Not a flashlight, not a...
1: No, harmonica.
0: A book handy.
1: Now, my parents wouldn't have believed
0: that. Yeah, you're right.
1: Reading?
0: Silly me. I hope Bruce gives you a proper rash of S.
1: No, he can't. He stutters too much. He can't get it out. Buck?
3: Yeah.
1: Buck, you're 21. What's up?
3: Yeah, I woke up the other morning and I had an erection, a morning wood.
0: Oh, shocking.
3: Yeah, but
0: let me get this straight. You got notepad here?
1: You're saying in the morning when you woke up as a 21-year-old male, you had an erection?
0: Wow.
4: Whoa!
1: Get the medical community to study him.
3: But, Adam, it lasted for 10 hours. It wouldn't go down.
1: Damn, bitch!
0: Were you on any medication?
3: Yeah.
0: What medication?
3: I take Prozac and Trazodone.

0: The trazodone can do this more so than the Prozac. If you look at your trazodone package insert, it'll talk about priapism, which is a painful sustained erection. You need to call it. How much trazodone are you taking?
1: 100 to 150 milligrams.
0: Had you taken a larger dose that night?
1: No.
0: All right. You got it. Don't take it tonight. You go ahead and take your Prozac, but talk to the doctor that's been prescribing it, because it actually can be kind of a serious side effect. And don't be embarrassed to talk about it. It is really important that you talk to him.
2: You're talking about the package insert, that thing that's written on microfilm?
0: Yeah, for attorneys.
2: Where you have to use a jeweler's loop to find out what the dosage is?
0: Yes, and in fact, he can, if he wants to find the side effect, he can scroll through my favorite part, where it's sort of broken down by organ system, skin, respiratory, cardiovascular, with about 60 different side effects in each organ system listed.
2: What percentage of people who get the medication read that? That side effect list.
0: A lot do, unfortunately.
2: And no, they don't.
0: Yeah, they do. And then they can't put it in any kind of context. It's just this scary list.
2: Nobody reads that.
0: Well, I can tell you in my world.
2: Well, your world of 110-year-old Jews who paid you because their filling came out. Please.
0: People read inserts. And
2: not
0: it's
2: me.
0: Good that they do, but they don't have a frame of reference understanding.
2: I don't condone reading. I believe it poisons the mind. John?
3: Adam?
0: What was I thinking about?
2: You're 28.
3: Yes. Hey, how you guys doing?
2: Good.
3: Good. Listen, welcome back, Dr. Drew, by the way.
0: Thank you, John.
3: I have a question. I have a history of depression in my family.
0: Mm-hmm.
3: And my mom, she passed away last year from emphysema.
2: Hold on. Drew socked the mic at 10 minutes and 47 seconds into the show.
0: That's
2: personal best.
0: 49 minutes, 10 seconds before the top of the hour?
2: That's
0: yeah.
2: Right.
0: Sorry.
3: Sorry, guys.
2: Did you let something go in
0: no,
2: there?
0: No. This is smell addiction in this
2: really?
0: Mix. Yeah.
2: I thought you broke wind.
0: No. But
2: all right. Go ahead, John.
3: But anyway, I have a hard time trusting psychiatrists or therapists and stuff like that. My mom had been through psychiatric treatment since I was a little kid, you know.
2: Yeah.
3: She had a bunch of ECTs and
0: it's shock therapy,
2: right?
3: And all kinds of just, you know, stuff. She had pneumonia when she was she had overdosed on Thorazine.
2: All right,
3: but anyways,
2: yeah. Anyway,
3: I have a hard time trusting.
2: All right, so get over it, would you?
3: What I'm saying is that I have a trouble with depression too. And
0: okay, well, my instincts, my spidey sense suggests that maybe some alcoholism or something here too.
3: In the family, yeah. Or
0: well,
3: in
0: you and the family.
3: Oh yeah,
0: yeah.
3: It runs rampant.
0: How the hell do I know that?
2: Well,
0: how do I know that?
2: Why? Because he sounds like Otis from the Andy Griffith Show.
0: But he, John,
2: talking about
3: but give me a break.
0: But here's what I'm going to suggest to you, that a more effective, perhaps, move for you, and one that sort of gets around the whole psychiatric care system, is go directly to a recovery program. Get an aide, call AA, have somebody come pick you up, go to some meetings, start
3: right.
0: Bonding up with people who have the same stuff you have.
3: I was in the program for 6 years.
0: All right, well, make your old contacts, make some outreach calls, and get back involved. You called, I immediately knew it was addiction.
2: Yeah.
0: And you can't deal with any other psychiatric problems, particularly not depression, until the addiction is treated.
2: Yeah.
0: Adequately. So get back in the program, and magically the depression may go away. And if it doesn't, you'll have plenty of support there. You'll have direction from your sponsor, and you'll have the ability with that support to go get the proper care.
2: All right. So now we're going to talk to Dan. What's
0: Dan?
2: Dan. Dan is what, 30? What's that say?
0: 30,
2: Why does it say that, Dan?
4: Hey, how's it going, guys?
2: Good. Are you 30?
4: Yes, sir.
2: All right. What's up?
4: Don't necessarily know if it's a problem, but on my 30th birthday, my beautiful young woman friend took me to a bar and got into it, and we'd kind of passed it back and forth just rather playfully.
0: Wait. I'm lost for some reason.
4: All right.
0: Who took you to a strip bar?
4: My girlfriend. My fiancé-to-be sort of scene.
0: And you had a lap dance that you went back and forth with.
4: Well, we actually spent about 3 hours there and enjoyed ourselves. Had a couple bottles of wine. Really kind of just enjoyed the evening. It was rather cool. And she kind of really got into it, actually.
2: Yeah.
4: It was pretty cool. But
2: did you say you both got lap dances?
4: Yes, sir.
2: From the same person?
4: Yeah, actually. We ended up spending most of the evening with one girl.
2: Did you get like a simultaneous lap dance?
4: Yeah.
0: How does that work?
4: Actually, the dancer herself was rather professional about it. She had Carrie sit on my lap, and then she danced with both of us, if you will.
2: Yeah. Yeah, I don't know. I don't know if I like that buffer between the stripper's ass and my crotch, you know? Drew doesn't know what a lap dance is, or claims not to know.
4: Oh, an extended that. Lap.
2: All right, so anyway, now what? You want a threesome?
4: Well,
2: yeah. What's your girlfriend think?
4: Well, see, that's just it. She is. She again was pretty open to the whole concept, and I know that introducing a third party in any situation can be extraordinarily dangerous.
2: So, yeah.
4: As opposed to, you know, just going in blindly. Some basic advice on
5: get two chicks in the same bed. Do them.
2: Yeah. All right.
0: Thank
2: listen,
0: you, Ron.
2: Dan.
4: Yes, sir.
2: Who was that?
0: Ron Lester.
2: Oh, it was.
0: Yeah.
2: Oh, yeah. It was.
0: Speaking of, no, yeah. Ron's not a blowhard though. He just looks like
2: Ron's
0: a blowhard.
2: No, Ron's not a blowhard. He will be in 10 years. He's going to get his ID changed if he blow it hard. Dan?
4: Yes, sir.
2: You think you're going to marry this woman?
4: Yes, sir.
2: All right,
0: don't do it.
2: It's going to cause trouble.
0: Don't do it.
2: It's not going to be worth it.
0: As close to the edge as you want to go is what you guys did. That's fine. Even that's going to eventually create a little tension.
2: Mm-hmm.
0: It is.
2: Mm-hmm.
0: It just has to.
2: Mm-hmm.
0: Don't violate boundaries. Don't put your relationships in risky situations. There's just no, unless you're just experimenting, you don't care. Fine. Enjoy.
2: Yeah.
0: Yeah. You know, I get accused of being like a party pooper and conservative and stuff. And my thing is, I wish we lived in a world where people could have threesomes and people could do ecstasy every day and enjoy, have a great time.
2: Yeah.
0: The fact is, those things.
2: Well, anyway, that's San Fernando Valley.
0: Yeah, that's what people do.
2: Right.
0: But I wish it was a world they could do it and remain healthy and remain intact and keep their brains working normally. It doesn't work like that. It destroys relationships, the threesomes, and ecstasy destroys your brain, and pot has its own side. I mean, this is just the way it is.
2: Well,
0: that's nature.
2: Listen, I had a very interesting conversation today with my partner, Jimmy Kimmel.
0: About your threesome?
2: Big Tad and Gary, my idiot savant carpenter, who works for me. Very heady conversation over some pizza at Jimmy's house today.
0: Yeah.
2: And we were talking about days of yore and pornography and how excited we were when on a weekend when we were 14, 15 years old, we knew some show was coming on cable. I remember the movie The Betsy. You remember that movie?
0: No, I do actually.
2: You do remember the movie The Betsy?
0: Yeah. I don't remember why I was in it.
2: I don't even remember what it was about, but I knew it had a brief boob scene in it somewhere in the middle
0: of
2: this three-hour movie.
0: Billy Jack?
2: We were talking about Billy Jack at length last night.
0: Yeah. You'd wait. I think what you'd go through to get to see
2: Chick
0: that
2: got
0: film.
2: Raped by the River. It was great.
0: Yeah.
2: Yeah. I saw it when I was 8 with my mom and her hippie friends in a theater. So.
0: No.
2: Oh, yes.
0: Oh,
2: yes.
0: Oh, my God.
2: Go ahead.
0: Is that before
2: or
0: after Papillon?
2: It was probably the same week. But what I'm saying is we were talking about how exciting it was back then, the thrill of the hunt, that there was going to be some nudity. On Monday, I was excited that on Friday I was going to catch the side glimpse of a boob as a chick jumped from the pool before she got into her bathrobe in the Betsy. And it was exciting to me. Now I have a mountain of pornography in my bunker, and it doesn't do that much. Not as much excitement as it was back then. And then, now quiet down, Drew, because I know you want to talk, but just hold your tongue there. Then we were talking about hunting. And we said, what's fun about hunting? I mean, if they took an elk and they chained it to a fence and you stood next to it and shot it with a pistol, it wouldn't be anything.
0: Yeah.
2: It would be considered cruel and unfun. What is it? It's the fact that you're sitting out in the woods for hours and hours and hours, anticipation of a moment that may or may not arise. And that is the exciting part. It's the same with all these sexual fantasies. The fantasy part is the exciting part. You planning it out and actually doing it, always going to be a disappointment.
0: Not all.
2: Oh, no, you're right. You're right. That's retarded logic. You're right. No, what?
0: What the hell
2: you're
0: are
2: right.
0: You talking about
2: no,
0: anymore?
2: You're right. We should have threesomes. I think I have a tumor. You're right.
0: I haven't gone too long.
2: Threesome's good. Yeah,
0: be straight now.
2: No, you're right.
0: But
2: threesome's good.
0: Remember the movie Straw Dogs?
2: Yes, I saw Straw. Dustin Hoffman?
0: That was the other one.
2: No, not Straw Dogs. That was a Wicker Man.
0: No, Straw Dogs. Straw Dogs had a scene like that. And I remember people talking about it for weeks after somebody having gone to see it.
2: Yeah. What year was Straw Dogs?
0: But here's the 74.
2: Okay, listen. We're going to get yelled at.
0: But here's the even more strange thing is that it's still, even thinking about going to see Billy Jack or whatever the hell his movie, it still has a sense of excitement and arousal associated with it for you that for the 14-year-olds today, they'd be like, what was this?
2: So what's the moral of this story?
0: We're lame.
2: If you're going to marry this chick, don't have the threesome.
0: Right.
2: It's not going to be good down the road. Lindsay?
0: Or if you really care about the relationship.
2: Lindsay, you're 17.
6: Yes.
2: What's up?
6: How are you?
2: Good.
6: Good. First of all, Adam, you're my savior.
2: Thank you.
6: And you're very, very hot.
2: You're wonderful. Thank you.
6: Thanks. All right. Yeah, my question was, since you're the self-proclaimed mayor of Boobville, what exactly is the role that Minka, the number one Asian big boob queen, has in your town?
7: Number one Asian big boob queen.
8: Hot bitches.
2: She would be, she would read all the proclamations that I sent down.
7: Number one.
2: She would sit there with a scroll and a big feather in her cap, and she would go, here he.
6: Yeah, okay.
2: On this date, ding, ding, ding. December 3rd. 2002, it is hereby declared I would make her a greeter. I would have her stand in front of the gate, the entrance to Boobville, much like a ex-heavyweight fighter stands in front of a casino.
0: And just wave.
2: And just greet the guests.
7: Yeah. He's number one.
6: I was wondering if I could ask Dr. Drew a quick question.
2: Answer any questions the guys might have. Yeah. Like, what makes you the number one Asian big boob queen?
0: What's your other question?
6: Okay, yeah. I was wondering, I've liked this guy for 3 years, and he used to like me, but now he doesn't like me anymore. Mm. I still like him, but I'm not sure how I should go about getting over him.
0: You're fat.
2: Oh, Drew.
0: Actually, I'm not. Getting over him. This may sound cliche, but another guy.
2: Yeah.
6: Yeah, I tried that, though, and the last guy I ended up dating, he kind of ended up using me.
0: Well, I'm suspicious that this guy that you're into for all these years is not so great either.
2: This guy liked you for three years?
6: Pardon?
2: He liked you for 3 years?
6: No, I liked him.
0: He would kind of for a while liked her, and she can't get over it.
2: Yeah, but when did he like you?
6: Right at the beginning.
0: When they were
6: like
0: 14. When they were 14.
2: And he doesn't like you anymore?
6: No, he doesn't.
2: You know, that's such a weird concept that mostly guys have.
0: Mm.
2: That this chick liked me at one point in her life when she, suffered some head trauma, coconut landed on her head.
0: She thought she was Marianne.
2: Yeah, I mean, even as an adult, I haven't fully been able to grasp that this chick used to like me. Anyone who used to like me should still like me. I cannot really grasp that fully. I understand it intellectually. I can't feel it. But when I was in high school, forget it.
0: It's like lost potential. That was the potential for the connection, and I blame myself for ruining it.
2: Well,
0: I got to get it back.
2: I could remember being in high school, like a senior in high school, and thinking about some chick that may have liked me in the seventh grade,
0: yeah,
2: and still really giving it some thought. Like, she should still like me. I just had a conversation with someone about that.
0: I'll explain it to you during the break.
2: All right. And as it turns out, it's worse. They like me less.
0: Yeah.
2: I'm not even.
0: It's because you're getting creepy.
2: Yeah. Yeah, that's it. Creepy.
0: But you're coming at them a little bit. You're like,
2: yeah.
0: Hey, we used to like me, huh?
2: No. It's just like I'm a car they sort of thought they liked, but they actually test drove and realized it hurt them.
0: When you're coming back around, as the clingy guy.
2: Thank you.
0: You see? Mm-hmm. And that's creepy.
2: I'd like to do a whole superhero called the clingy guy, where I just hang on a girl's legs as they drag me down the street crying. And stop crime. Yeah, I said stop crime, Anderson. That's the superhero part. By tripping them. All right. When we come back, we're going to talk to Brandon, who's 17, gets sexually aroused by cartoon characters. Well, speaking of my superhero idea. And he likes...
0: Popeye.
2: Oh, is that what that says?
0: Yeah.
2: All right. We'll be back after this.
9: Hello? Is this Love Line?
10: Call 1-800-LOVE-191. Adam and Dr. Drew will be right back.
2: Yep, Love Line. I'm Adam Carolla. That is Dr. Drew, everyone, in studio with us. Actually, physically in studio for a rare Loveline appearance. Tonight might be a good night to get some of those medical questions. Again, he does addiction medicine, if I'm not mistaken.
0: Yeah, this show wraps up by 11.
2: You're cutting out of here at 11. I'm going to go to the next hour. I got one more hour.
0: Oh, it's a two-hour show?
2: 2 hours.
0: You do 2 hours every night on this show?
2: Well, 5 nights a week.
0: Oh, my God.
2: Yeah. You know, it's funny. We're really seriously, three-quarters of the guests who come on this show, especially the ones who aren't real familiar with this show, they go, first off, they assume the show is on the night they're on.
0: Right, period.
2: That's how your brain works. Yeah. They come on Sunday night, they come on Wednesday night. Whatever night they're on is whatever night the show is on. And then we explain to them that it's on 5 nights a week, which is usually okay with them at the beginning of the show. But by the time we get to the end of the show, after like 150th rape and incest call, they're like, you seriously do this five nights a week? I'm like, yeah. They're like,
0: that is how the 11:20 break starts every night.
2: Yeah.
0: With the people taking the headphones off going, you guys do this every night.
2: It's not so much, it's not really a compliment. It's like, how high do you have to be to do this? And we thought you had talent before. Brandon.
8: Yeah.
2: 17, what's up?
8: Not much.
2: You get sexually attracted or aroused by cartoons?
8: Yes.
2: Yeah. Shira, Lord of the Jungle, was that my favorite? Yeah. Yeah, that's hot. But you you like Popeye?
0: Size of an elephant.
8: Sailor Moon.
2: You like Popeye?
8: No, Sailor Moon turns me off.
0: Sailor Moon, oh.
8: Yeah.
2: What's Sailor Moon?
0: Sailor Moon is sort of one of these Japanese films with the big eyes and sort of, you know.
2: Is it on the Cartoon Network or something?
0: Yeah, it's one of the places it's on, yeah.
2: I can't handle that Japanese animation. It's too weird for me. All those huge eyes and herky-jerky movements. Huge eyes and mouths the size of like a sea
0: penny.
2: Urchin.
0: Yeah.
2: Yeah, penny-sized mouths and huge eyes. Is that what they think of us over here? All skinny as hell and weird movement, and I don't understand any of that. If the sound was down, though, I think I could squeeze one off.
8: I don't know.
2: Yeah, all right, Brandon. Are you high all the time?
8: No.
2: Are you high now?
8: No.
2: You do smoke weed, though, don't you?
0: Yeah. No, okay. Come on, man.
2: Well, look at it. Do you pleasure yourself to cartoons?
8: Yeah.
2: All right, well, that's a time and money saver. you should thank your lucky stars. All right, you're fine, buddy.
8: All right.
0: Except
8: all
0: for the pot part.
2: Yeah, easy with the weed.
8: All right.
2: You know you're stoned when you're jacking off to cartoons. All right. Oh, man.
0: Oh, boy, Brandon.
2: Brandon, listen, I know it's kind of funny now, you being baked all the time, but later on in life, it's not going to be that funny.
0: There is ample evidence that when you start this around 15, which I'm certain you did, you actually lose part of the right frontal lobe of your brain. It actually shrinks down. There's good evidence for that. And that's the part of the brain you use to negotiate adolescence and development.
2: Well, listen, I mean, I don't know about brain shrinkage. I just know you smoke weed all the time. It makes you an idiot, especially when you're young.
0: Especially when you're young, right.
2: Anastasia?
11: Yeah?
2: What, do we got a bunch of weird Disney names tonight?
11: No.
2: Well, you're 15. What's up?
11: Like, the other day, I do videos, right? I'm under the age, too.
0: What?
11: I do videos.
2: What do you mean you do them?
11: Yeah, I'm in them.
2: You're in them?
11: Yeah.
0: For what?
2: Porno videos?
11: Yeah.
2: Really? Oh, at 15?
11: Yeah.
0: Nice. Oh, boy.
2: Fantastic.
0: No.
2: Wow,
0: no,
2: she's mapped out a career. And,
0: wow.
2: How's that work? You got a fake ID?
11: Kinda, yeah. Send other people that work there.
2: What do you mean, kind of, yeah?
11: Well, they made me one.
2: So you have a fake... You have a fake ID.
11: Yeah.
2: Okay. Kind of, yeah, to me means, like, I got a fake ID, but it only says I'm 16. Okay, so you have a fake ID.
11: Yeah, and what happened was that...
2: Wait a minute. How long have you been doing these porno movies?
11: Just for, like, a couple of months. About 8 months.
0: How did you get into this?
11: What do you mean, how?
0: Oh, boy.
11: You know, like, details, or...
2: How do you describe how?
11: I don't know.
2: You could use words like mode, but then that'll get confusing.
0: How? Let me give it a...
2: What brought you...
0: Yeah,
2: no. Okay, Drew's going to look up how. What brought you into this life?
11: I thought it was interesting.
2: You thought it was interesting?
11: Yeah.
2: You always wanted to work with penis?
11: I like older guys.
2: You like older guys?
11: Yeah.
0: Were you raped when you were a little kid by an older guy?
11: Oh, no.
0: Mm-hmm.
11: No.
2: No? Where's your dad?
11: He's around.
2: Mm. Around where?
11: Downstairs.
2: I see. What do your parents think you're doing?
11: I have no idea.
0: Well, akin to. In what manner or way?
11: My friend's house or something.
2: Drew just looked up how.
11: Yeah.
2: All right, so your parents don't know you're doing this.
11: No.
2: Are you in high school?
11: Yeah.
2: And are you in the 10th grade?
11: Yeah, I'm in the CEC, though.
0: What's that mean?
2: California Correctional Youth. Something?
11: No, because what happened was I was locked up, and I got out, and they sent me to a CEC.
2: Oh, all right. Boy. What's the CEC? The
11: like a continuation?
2: Oh, right.
11: Yeah.
2: Yeah, one of those. It's not really school. It's more of a holding pen for stoners.
11: Yeah.
2: Yeah, my sister went to one of those. It's a petting zoo for stoners. We used to go there and pet the stoners. Hey, don't feed them. Don't feed them. No. One of them died eating a Funyun last year. Let's keep that away from them.
12: Hot bitches.
2: They get slopped at noon.
11: Oh, my God.
2: Yeah, it was great. It was called Amelia Earhart. It was right on the corner of North Hollywood High.
0: She must be very proud.
2: And it was great. It was one of these great schools. It's like, it's a great approach to education, which is these are kids that can't handle structure. So we'll create a school with no structure, which is you call your teacher by your first name. You can smoke during class and you come and go as you please. So how do you think that works?
0: Wow.
2: You know what I mean? Like, if you got a kid who can't handle structure, you put him in the Marine Corps.
0: Right.
2: You ram structure up his ass.
0: Yeah.
2: You don't back way off and see what he does. It's like, you got a kid who doesn't like to work, likes to smoke weed. Let's get him some snacks, give him the remote control, and leave him on the sofa. Eventually, he'll get with it. No, he'll get fat and watch more TV.
0: That's like sacrificing them. Really?
2: Right.
0: They're going to sacrifice these kids.
2: No one ever shows up at those schools. So what do you do? Go to school for a half hour Monday, Wednesday, and Friday?
11: At 3 hours.
2: 3 hours?
11: Yeah.
2: Right. What, 5 days a week?
11: Yeah.
2: And what do you do? What do you call your teachers? First name or last name?
11: Last name.
2: And
0: things have changed now.
2: Yeah,
0: they're coming back into reality, by the way.
2: Yeah, and you go from what time to what time?
11: From 8 to 12.
2: Isn't that 4 hours?
11: Yeah, but like we have breaks and everything in between.
2: I see. And then after that, it's you have your work permits. You can make porn movies.
11: Pretty much.
2: I see.
11: Really done like off the books. It's like
2: You get paid cash.
11: Yeah.
2: How much do you get paid?
11: A lot.
2: Okay, hold on. Like, I need my pen. I gotta write that down. I've always been curious exactly how much underage girl gets in porn. As it turns out,
11: about
2: it's a
11: 800
2: lot.
11: Or 900, like each video.
2: Each scene or each video?
11: Each video.
2: I see. And where do you make these? What
11: where?
2: City? Yeah.
11: In Hollywood.
2: All right. And how many have you made?
11: About seven.
2: Okay.
11: Yeah.
2: And are you calling because you'd like to stop?
11: No, I'm calling because what happened was that we were making a video. And what happened was that one of the ants had walked in.
0: One of the ants?
11: Yeah, because I guess it was like we were doing it at a house.
2: During a picnic scene?
0: One of the males, one of the boys' ants?
11: Yeah, we were at a house, though. And I guess his aunt was supposed to come by and visit, but she said it was like she was from out of state, and it was supposed to be a couple of days later.
0: Oh.
11: When she came early, I guess.
0: Welcome home.
11: Yeah, I guess the door was unlocked. He walked in. We're like, damn.
0: He?
11: Yeah.
2: He, aunt?
11: Yep.
2: Aunt he?
11: What?
2: The male aunt?
11: Yeah.
2: Followed by Geraldine, the uncle? Hold on a second.
0: Yeah, this is a neuropsychiatric, you know what I'm
2: really?
0: Saying?
2: Really?
0: Yeah.
2: No.
0: Yeah.
2: I think this is super, super stupid.
0: That's what I mean, like some fetal alcohol syndrome or something.
2: Really?
0: Yeah.
2: I don't know. We've had dumber people call this show at 15.
0: Yeah, but things aren't connecting right. You know what I mean? The wiring's off.
2: Well, yeah, but we have a lot of people that just talk about people as if you know them.
0: Yeah, but that's just
2: in.
0: That grandiosity. This is really like
2: really?
0: Concepts like ant don't connect. You know?
2: All right. Anastasia?
11: Yeah?
2: You understand that predominantly, not in all cases, but ant is more of a female role?
11: Yeah.
2: Right, that'd be like a female who came in, right?
11: Yeah, it was.
2: Okay, so she came in.
11: Yeah.
0: Okay.
2: All right. We thought you said he for a second.
11: Oh, no.
2: No, she did.
11: Yeah.
2: And she was coming in from out of town.
11: Yeah.
2: And she saw the whole production?
11: She saw pretty much of it.
2: And like, what were you doing at the time?
11: Getting laid.
2: I see. You're having sex.
11: Yeah.
2: And so she saw this, and what did she do?
11: She was freaked out.
0: Can't blame her.
2: And did she call the cops, or did she threaten to do something?
11: She says she's seeing a lawyer right now, this and that, and this and that.
0: Good.
11: And the thing
2: well,
11: is
2: but wait a minute. Is this her house?
11: No.
2: She came in from out of town.
11: Yeah.
0: Yeah, but she's going to get the guys that were doing this to her.
11: Yeah.
2: How did she know you were underage?
11: Because, I don't know, I guess, like, I don't really know that.
2: How Wait a minute. This is, hold on. This isn't your aunt.
0: Well, it's
2: this is
0: his
2: the guy
0: aunt.
2: Who owns the house's
11: yeah.
2: aunt.
0: Oh, yeah.
2: So
0: oh,
2: how did she know you were underage?
11: I don't know. I guess I looked younger or something, but I'm not sure. And so what happens is that she's saying that she's going to see a lawyer, this and that, this and that.
2: About you?
11: Yeah, and about the guy, because statutory rape or something like that. Mm. And so I'm just like,
0: all right, well,
11: what's going to happen?
0: First of all, where's your mom?
11: In her room.
2: What room?
11: Her room.
2: In your house?
0: Her room.
11: In my house, yeah.
0: Your mom or dad drank or do drugs?
11: No.
2: Really?
0: Was there anything? Do you have any medical problems?
11: No.
0: Nobody? You weren't? Did, mom didn't drink when she was pregnant with you or anything like that?
11: No. No.
2: She didn't fall off a trapeze when she was 8 months pregnant or something
11: no.
2: like that?
0: You have no head injury history?
11: No.
2: Really?
11: Seriously.
0: And you've been in a psychiatric hospital before?
11: No way.
2: No way? Mm.
11: No.
2: And what's your dad do for a living?
11: He works at a designer company.
2: He works at a designing company?
11: Yeah.
2: What does he design?
11: He just, like, does, like, I guess, store, like, you know, clothing.
2: I see.
11: Yeah.
2: Okay.
0: Mm-hmm.
2: I see.
0: Don't try.
2: Okay. And he doesn't drink. He never beat you.
11: No.
2: You were never raped.
11: Nope.
2: You were never molested.
11: Nope.
2: You don't have any older brothers or stepbrothers or uncles that felt you up when you were five?
11: Nope.
2: Nothing like that ever happened?
11: Uh-uh.
2: When did you lose your virginity?
11: When I was 13.
2: How old was the guy?
0: 19.
11: When I lost my virginity?
0: Yes.
2: Yeah, remember the guy who was attached to the penis that was in you when you were 13?
11: 19.
0: He was 19, the usual.
2: Drew said 19.
0: Yeah.
2: He's got that rap figured out.
0: Mm.
2: We're trying to figure out what why you're so screwed up.
11: I don't know.
2: You know, just that way? Just lucky?
11: Yeah, I guess so.
2: All right, so can you stop doing these porno movies?
11: Yeah.
2: Why don't you stop that before you build up too big a library? My hope and dream for my daughter is that she does less than 20 porn movies by the time she graduates high school.
0: So the problem
2: is, you doing 8 in your freshman and sophomore year already puts you above that 20 mark. You understand?
11: Yeah.
2: If you were to keep going, you'd be up around 32.
11: Yeah.
2: So why don't you stop that? I know you must not feel too good about that, do you?
11: Not really, just the money that comes in. Mm-hmm.
2: Do people in high school know this? Does anyone at your school know?
11: Like...
0: That you do this?
11: Two of my closest friends, that's about it.
2: None of the guys have seen the movies?
11: Nah.
2: You ever see the movies somewhere?
11: I hope not. Mm-hmm. They haven't told me nothing.
2: Okay. All right. This is illegal. I don't know what our obligation is. I don't know what we can do about it. We can ask you to stop and tell you that it's very important that you stop.
0: And that you, I know you are sort of aversive. You don't want to get any help with the way you're behaving, but you really need to.
2: Yeah.
0: You're on a course that is going to lead to dramatic shortening of your life expectancy, your ability to get pregnant in the future, your ability to be effective as a parent,
2: well,
0: ability to hold a job.
2: We're not being able to get pregnant in the future.
0: I understand.
2: You counting that as a con?
0: Good for us, but for her, it's a con. And you really need to think about your life and get help with looking at why these behaviors are becoming so out of control.
2: Anastasia, listen to me, sweet pea.
11: You know
2: I'm a genius. I've been around. I've been around the world. I've been from North Hollywood to Van Nuys to Arcadia and back. I've seen it all, sister. And I can tell you, you're heading for trouble. I swear to Christ you are. Don't get pregnant. Stop doing these movies. Settle down. Don't do any drugs. Find Jesus Christ. Learn something and go off to college and have a good life. You can. Okay?
11: All right.
2: All right. Take care of yourself.
11: All right. Thank you.
2: All right. Did I tell her to go to college?
0: You told her to find Jesus Christ.
2: Find Jesus Christ and go to hairdressing school. I'm gonna refine
0: that.
2: Go to
0: junior college.
2: No.
0: It's Anastasia.
2: No.
0: Even for Anastasia?
2: No.
0: Oh.
2: No. This is somebody who thinks an aunt is a male and an aunt is a male.
12: Now my testicles got ants on it.
2: All right. We're going to take ourselves a little break. When we come back, we'll speak to Matthew. His penis is bent. That's more like it. After this.
13: Hello. This is your radio. Loveline will be right back.
2: Hey. Yeah. Loveline. What band is this? Oh, Blink-182? Yeah. Good guys.
0: We haven't seen them in a while.
2: Blink-182 has not been on the show in a little while, though. I run into those guys
0: I haven't seen all, close, all close over to the a place. Year.
2: Really? Well, yeah. That's recent for me, though. Matthew?
14: Yeah?
2: You're 14.
14: Yeah.
2: What's up?
14: My penis is, like, crooked.
2: Mm-hmm.
0: Yeah. Yeah, if it were, you wouldn't be laughing about it.
2: No, I believe
14: it. No, I'm serious. Yeah, but I don't know if it's been that been like that for, like, my whole life because I've, like, not had erections for my whole life. And I was, like, wondering if, like, I could straighten it out.
2: When what do you mean you didn't have erections your whole life?
14: You know, like, when you're little, you don't, like, get an erection.
0: You don't notice them anyway.
2: You get them. They just don't stick out far enough for you to see.
14: It's only crooked when I have an erection.
2: I see. And which way has it been?
14: Left.
2: Left. All right. And does it bend, like, Does it banana to the left, or does it sort of dog leg to the left? Does it have a
0: hockey stick?
2: Does it have a knuckle in it?
14: No, it's like banana.
0: All right, that's
2: gradual.
0: A certain amount of that is normal, and unless it affects function, unless you can't get an erection or have painful erection, it's not something someone would typically correct. In order to correct it, they have to cut out a piece on the opposite side of the curve of the band.
2: Yeah, they don't do that.
0: To bring it up, straighten it up right, but that, of course, shortens it, and you don't want to do that. About 800 units of vitamin E a day will help it, so do that.
2: Really?
0: Yeah.
2: Does it really?
0: Yeah.
2: Does it really?
0: Yeah.
2: No.
0: Yeah.
2: Yeah.
14: Okay.
2: Who did
14: well,
2: that
14: really
2: study? That doesn't work. Where they put some... Hold on a second. What do they do? Use some sort of compass or some, and figure out the bend of a guy's penis and then put him on vitamin E and figure out that it's straightened out over a six-month period?
0: It's actually, I'm looking at the plaques that constrict it down to one side and the resolution of those plaques.
2: But not as it pertains to the penis.
0: Penis.
2: Really?
0: Yeah.
2: Vitamin E.
0: Vitamin E.
2: All right. Yeah. You'll see no discernible difference. I can almost guarantee that. Almost. But if you take the vitamin, you rub a little on the dork, though, right?
0: No, you just eat it. 800 units.
2: Okay. 800. Now, how many units is a regular vitamin E capsule?
0: 400.
2: So, like, two of those a day.
0: Mm-hmm.
2: All right. Let's talk to, we done with him?
0: Yeah.
2: Kristen.
15: Uh-huh.
2: You're 13. What's up?
15: Yeah. I have some problems at home with my mom.
0: With your mom?
15: Yeah.
0: Okay.
15: Well, it's, like, my whole life has been messed up ever since I was little.
0: How come?
15: So, well, just problems with my family. My dad was always away working, and every time my brother would come visit me, he would always try to, like, rape me and stuff.
0: What do you mean, visit you?
15: Like, every couple of months. And
0: where was he the rest of the time?
15: With his mom.
0: His mom.
15: Yeah. Well, my dad had been married, like, twice before that.
0: Uh-huh.
15: And he had three other kids.
0: Huh.
15: I have two brothers and one sister.
2: Wow. Yeah. I'd like to put a bullet in his nuts, idiot. Where is he now?
15: With his mom.
2: Where's your dad now?
15: Working in Bastrop.
2: Hold on 1 second. Let me just say something. Just a quick heads up to all the Loveline callers. When I say something like, where is he, or how tall is he, or how much does he weigh, he will always refer to the last person we were talking about.
0: Always.
2: So if you're talking about Santa Claus, and I say, how long's his beard, do not answer with who.
0: Or say, you know, my dad's beard is 4 inches long.
2: What do you say?
0: That they'll throw back to some other
2: idea.
0: 5 minutes ago.
2: When I use the word he, it will always be the person we talked about most recently.
15: Huh?
0: My favorite concrete thinking response we got was the woman we asked, why was her, she was like a 16-year-old, why is your boyfriend in jail? Well, he was with a group of guys. They had a gun. They pointed at someone and asked for stuff.
2: They wanted stuff.
0: I'm
2: only mean armed robbery? Well, you know, let's not label it. Kristen?
15: Uh-huh.
2: All right, so your brother is with his mom,
15: uh-huh.
2: Who is your mom, too?
15: No.
2: No, so he's your half-brother.
15: Yeah.
2: And he's how old?
15: 19.
2: And whenever he comes to stay with you,
15: mm-hmm.
2: He wants to rape you.
15: Well, it stopped because I got to the point where I wouldn't allow it anymore.
0: Oh, so he actually did have sex with you?
15: Yes.
0: Oh, boy.
2: And this is how long ago?
15: It stopped like 2 years ago.
0: I wonder if...
2: So it started when you were how... When did it start?
15: About 4 or 5.
2: So you were...
0: Age 4 or 5. Wow.
2: Yeah. Age 4 or 5?
15: Yeah.
2: So... And this was continuing when he was, you know, 16 and you were 10?
15: Yeah.
0: Mm. All right. How awful. I wonder if the fact that she put an end to it alters the victim sort of role. You know what I'm saying?
2: Well, it couldn't hurt.
0: Yeah.
2: Hey, Kristen?
15: Uh-huh.
2: Does your mom or your dad know about this?
15: No, I never told anybody.
0: Why don't you?
15: Because I just didn't feel like they should know. You know?
0: Well, they need to know so they can help you. You need to get help dealing with this.
15: Well, I mean, I don't have a problem with it.
0: You do. You may not believe you do, but you do.
2: Listen, you were 5 and this guy was 10 or something.
0: It affects your brain development. Yeah, it changes your whole system.
2: How are you doing in school?
15: Fine.
2: Huh?
15: Right, you know, I get good grades.
2: You do?
15: Yeah, I don't have problems with anything.
2: Now, what's your living situation now?
15: Well, right now, I'm living with my mom.
2: And her 14 kids from a previous relationship?
15: No, I'm her only child.
2: I see, good. All right, so stay with your mom. I don't understand why this guy still comes to stay with you if you're dead.
15: No, he don't.
2: He don't. All right, listen, you get some therapy. You got to talk to someone about this. Tell your mom about this.
0: Yep.
2: And stay in school and go far away to college. And I hope your dad gets attacked by wildebeest and eaten alive.
15: Okay.
2: I really, because he's a world-class jackass.
15: No, he's not.
2: He's spreading his goddamn seed all over the valley like Johnny Rotten seed. He's got a whole, what's he got, 5, 8 kids?
15: 4.
2: Doesn't take care of any of them. And he's got the rapist for a son.
15: Well, that's not the only problem I have is my brother. I have a little problem with my dad, and I have a problem with my mom. And my sister, she's a total weirdo.
2: All right, besides your dad, mom, brother, and sister, your family's good?
15: No.
2: Oh, you see, there's a grandparent
0: real
2: in here?
0: Problems.
2: There's an alcohol?
15: I don't have any grandparents.
2: All right. Someone killed them
0: eating
2: in
0: my wildebeest.
2: Gambling argument at some point. Kristen, listen. Don't get pregnant. Keep your legs closed. Study and go far away to college. That's your job.
0: Every night, that's our
2: answer. That's your mission.
0: Every call, that's our answer tonight.
2: You understand, Kristen?
15: Yeah, but is there something I can do about my dad? Because, like, every girlfriend that he has, they're all strippers, and they all do that.
2: Yes, he's a wonderful, wonderful role model.
0: Yes.
2: He's a wonderful husband and
0: he's
2: a wonderful father.
0: He's just a dick.
2: Listen, hopefully he dies.
15: No.
2: Yes.
15: That's not something that I want. I love my dad very much.
2: I know. Mm-hmm. I know. He's a dynamite individual. I'd love to really sit down and talk to him so I could take a wrench to his head. Idiot. And the saddest part is their daughters love them. All right. Listen, I'm going to go vomit. We'll be back.
13: Loveline will be right back. So get your problems ready.

0: it. Love Line. I'm Adam Carolla. This is Dr. Drew. Dr. Drew, I spoke to his publicist during the commercial. He's going to stay on until the next break.
1: Yeah. Oh, yeah, yeah. Mm-hmm.
0: Yeah, I know you got to do the KTLA morning show tomorrow. You got to get pretty early. What time's the car picking you up?
1: Yeah, 4:30.
0: 4:30 tomorrow morning. I see. You got to be in makeup by 5?
1: I got up 6:30 this morning.
0: I see. And I know you're on a whirlwind tour and the schedule's tight and all that kind of stuff. We really appreciate you hanging out.
1: Thanks. Okay. Well, I'm having a good time.
0: Okay, but we do break at 11:20. It's a 20-minute.
1: I thought these were like 14-minute. Okay.
0: This one goes to 20.
1: Yeah.
0: Is it all right? Can you hang out?
1: Yeah.
0: The publicist says you can hang.
1: Okay.
0: All right. Let's just keep going. Phone number 1-800-LOVE-191. Let's speak to Bridget, who's 17. Bridget.
2: Hi.
0: Hi.
2: Hey, how are your kids, Drew?
1: They're great.
2: Good.
1: They went skiing, and they ski like maniacs. They're doing NASTAR races.
2: Ooh.
0: What races?
1: The slalom. I mean, on a course. Nuts.
2: Yeah, well... Okay, I'm 17, and so for the past week I've had some pretty regular sex, and then the past couple days...
1: It's part of being 17, Adam.
0: Sure.
2: Yeah, when I have been urinating, it's been slightly uncomfortable and kind of stings. And
1: so you have a urine infection.
2: Yeah.
1: That's part of being sexually active, for a female particularly. And you've got to get that taken care of. It's very easily treated. The problem is that if you don't treat it, that can ascend up into your kidneys and be very serious.
2: Yeah, I've heard that. So do I have to see a doctor, or can I, like, take some supplements?
1: No, you need an antibiotic. You have to see a doctor.
0: Really? What about the old cranberry juice and all that?
1: No.
0: No?
1: No.
0: Why not?
1: That helps prevent these.
0: Mm-hmm. Prevents it,
1: but
0: won't
1: it does
0: kill
1: not.
0: Them?
1: But it will not. Once the bacteria are growing, they must be treated with antibiotics.
2: So does the blood come along with that too?
1: That's the degree of inflammation and infection that's going on. You might even consider going to the emergency room tonight.
0: Really?
1: You can become septic and die within a few hours if it really gets into the kidneys.
0: Well, there's only a 50-50 chance of that. Why don't you go tomorrow morning, Bridget?
2: Okay.
1: If you get a fever, chills, or vomit tonight, you go immediately. Okay.
2: All right.
1: All right.
0: Thanks. All right, baby.
2: Bye-bye.
0: Good humping. You see how God pays you back?
2: Yeah, fuck him.
1: Oh. Where'd she go finishing school?
0: She said, F God.
1: Wow.
0: Hold on, is she there? Bridget? Pot her up. Is she still there? Come on, Anderson. What's up there, buddy? Is she there? Bridget? No, she hung up. All right. Well, I'll see you in hell, baby. Jesus Christ. F God. I said, you see how God pays you back? She goes, yeah, F him.
3: Is he your disciples, Adam?
0: Yeah. No kidding. Jesus Christ, I'm thinking of getting out of this whole atheist thing. I don't like the crowd. They scare me, these real atheists. Well, the funny thing is, she's probably Mormon or born again. Dennis?
4: Yes.
0: You're 22.
4: First, I want to say, Adam, I think you're a genius, and Dr. Drew, I really respect you for your medical knowledge.
1: Thanks. What's up, Dennis?
4: Okay, my question is, back in November of 99, I was involved in a major car accident. A drunk driver hit me at 90 miles an hour and basically ejected me from my car.
1: Wow.
0: What kind of car were you driving?
4: I was driving a 1970 Dodge half-ton pickup. He was in one of those little Geo Metros.
1: Oh, my God, going 90?
4: Yep.
1: Did he survive?
4: Yeah, actually, he ran away from the scene and was apprehended shortly thereafter.
1: 90 miles an hour? There's that deceleration injury we usually transect
0: breaks
1: aorta.
0: Your heart valve off.
4: He got really lucky. I don't know what else to say about it.
0: Well, what were you doing in your wheel? Were you parked?
4: No, I was driving. I was driving down the road, and he ran a red light and hit me in the passenger side.
0: He broadsided you?
4: Yeah.
1: Wow.
0: All right, hold on. Let me talk to Drew. No way was he going 90.
1: Both cars would have disintegrated.
0: You drive a three-cylinder Geo Metro at 90 miles an hour.
1: On a service street.
0: Into an intersection and hit a
1: half-ton
0: 70 Dodge pickup broadside. You're vaporized.
1: Vaporized, yeah. That's what I would think.
0: No, they need the jaws of life to get your retainer out of your ass. Oh, yes, they've used it for that before. Now, listen, I'm sure this was a bad accident, and I'm sure the guy was doing 50.
1: Yeah.
0: Dennis.
4: Yeah.
0: No way was he doing 90.
4: I don't have a clue what type of car it was. I assumed it was a Geo or something like that. Smaller type vehicle, smaller than my truck.
0: All right. Well, anyway, you were hitting on the passenger side.
4: Yeah, and I basically was ejected.
0: So you didn't have your seatbelt on?
4: Well, the truck didn't come with seatbelts.
1: My God.
0: Really? 1970?
4: Yeah.
0: Didn't come with seatbelts. Interesting. Because trucks don't have to, for many years, have the same, adhere to the same codes that cars had. Anyway, so you were ejected. You landed on your head?
4: I don't remember. From the point of getting hit to waking up in the hospital, I don't remember
1: all
4: any
1: right.
4: of that.
1: What's the question?
4: From that point after, I've basically lost all ability to feel anything towards anyone. I don't really care about anything.
1: Is that you don't care or you can't empathize? They don't exist. You could hurt them and you wouldn't be bothered by that.
4: Well, I'm a very nonviolent person by nature, so I don't think I could hurt them, but I wouldn't care if they were hurt.
1: But you have sort of, again, let me clarify, is that you can't empathize with them, so anything that happens to them doesn't matter, or you have no feelings about them?
4: I can't empathize, and I have no feelings about them.
1: Both.
4: Like my family, I really I've lost contact with my family. I really don't talk to anyone in my family anymore.
0: No, I'm the same way. I wasn't even in an accident.
1: Did you mistreat them?
4: No.
1: You just don't care?
4: Yeah, I just don't care.
1: Are you on medication?
4: No. Shortly thereafter, I lost my job, so I basically couldn't see a doctor or anything like that.
1: Shortly?
4: I lost my job because of the accident. I wasn't able to perform my work.
1: You must have seen a lot of doctors around the time of the accident.
4: Yeah.
1: And they didn't put you on medication?
4: No. Basically, they put me on muscle relaxers and Effexor, which they said because it was for the depression. That would set in.
0: Yeah. You have a girlfriend or anything like that?
4: I did, but we were going to get married 2 weeks after the accident happened, and she basically went back to her boyfriend that's just getting out of prison. So,
1: how long ago did this happen?
4: It happened November of 1999.
0: And what about your family? Did they contact you?
4: Yeah, they called me. I was like, yeah, I'm doing okay, whatever.
0: They call you now?
4: Once in a great while, like on my birthday or Christmas or whatever.
0: Yeah, well, they're not that into it either.
4: No, not really.
0: Well, maybe just coming from that kind of family has made you the kind of person you are. Let me talk to Drew for a second. Mm. This guy blames everything on this accident.
1: Yeah.
0: Everything.
1: Mm.
0: But you know what?
1: It's a little suspicious.
0: I don't think it's all the accident. His girlfriend dumped him and went back with the ex who was coming out of prison 2 weeks later. Obviously, she was dicey. That was a shaky relationship.
1: Right.
0: He lost his job because he got in a horrible accident. I don't know what kind of job that was. And it obviously couldn't have been much of a career and shouldn't work that way. He has doctors who saw him all through the accident but didn't see him anymore.
1: Then family that doesn't give a
0: family job. That he doesn't have any connection with, but they stopped calling, don't seem that interested in him either. It didn't sound like much of a life before the accident, and I know everything's getting funneled into the accident, but these problems seem like they were there.
1: Mm-hmm.
0: Seemed like there was some depression and there was some a history of
1: abandonment,
0: less than ideal family. Dennis, am I right about this?
4: Some of it. I was adopted when I was 9.
0: That's bad.
4: I was taken away from my mom because she's a severe drug addict.
0: Yeah, okay. Whoa, well, there's the depression, baby.
4: And it was using us as couriers.
1: Did you have a hit? Couriers?
4: Yeah, basically she'd have us bring the drugs to...
1: Yeah, but where was she putting the drugs?
4: Backpacks, whatever.
0: What'd you think, in his ass? Oh, Drew, what are you watching too many movies? Shut up.
1: Hey, listen, I worked at a county hospital.
0: No,
1: so that's some
0: you
1: weird
0: did
1: mess.
0: Not. You never saw any 9-year-old mules that had condoms filled with heroin rammed up their rectums.
1: Well, they'd swallow them sometimes.
0: Oh, okay. Well, that's different.
4: And the thing about the career, you're wrong about that one thing. I had a great career going for me.
1: What was that?
4: It was in the medical field. I was working in the field as a pre-hospital care.
0: Right. But how great a gig was this that you get in this horrible, horrific accident and they can you?
4: Well, if you can't lift a patient, you can't work.
1: Yep. Lifting patients?
4: Yeah. Basically, you have to put them on the stretcher and put them in the back of an ambulance.
0: All right, listen.
4: You can't do that.
0: You being a human forklift at the morgue is not exactly the fast track in the medical industry. But listen, Dennis, you got problems, and I understand that, but I wouldn't focus on this accident at all. That's something horrible that happened to you, but your whole life has been an accident. I mean, your childhood, being taken away from your mother, her drug addiction, the relationships you've gotten into. Yeah, these are all things that you need to examine.
1: Being able to have feelings and have connection with other people are major issues for you, no doubt. And maybe the trauma of the accident re-triggered some of this, and certainly head injury can affect mood and certainly can affect personality and certainly could affect your ability to have feelings and regulate feelings. But God knows the impact of being a mule of some type to ferry drugs for the drug-addicted mom and ultimately being a foster child, I mean, that is profound, profound
0: yes.
1: abuse.
0: All right. So what's he do?
1: Too bad he's not an addict. I could help him if you were also, which he may be. He doesn't even talk to us about that.
0: No, listen, I don't even know where to begin. I like to shake him like an Etch-a-Sketch and just start over. Dennis, can you work now?
4: Yeah, I'm actually working right now.
0: What are you doing?
4: Security.
0: Uh-oh. All right, do you have anyone, you have friends you can turn to?
4: I have a roommate, that's about it.
0: All right, you need to make friends, you need to find a woman, you need to participate in life. I know it sounds trite, but you need to do it. You need to get out. Forget about the accident. You got to get some therapy. Go to the library and hang out. Take long walks. Listen to classical music. Watch a lot of PBS. I don't know. I don't know what to say. I don't know where to begin.
1: You get recovery programs again. You get great connection with people like this.
0: All right, but here's what I want to say. We talk to people all the time that have horrific lives, and there's one event in their life that they focus on, and they channel. And they use as an excuse for all the things that have happened in your life. This accident ain't it. If you had a family that loved you, if you had a mom that you weren't taken away from, if you had a great career, if you had a thing, you have a great woman, you would have knocked on your ass for a few weeks, a few months, and then you would have been back into your life.
1: The accident certainly is a symbol for his life, though.
0: Right. Emily?
5: Yeah.
0: You're 27.
5: Uh-huh.
0: What's up?
5: Well, I'm a recovering prostitute and a recovering drug addict, and I've recently been married, and I have three children from a previous relationship, which I have not told my husband about. And
1: hold on, stop. He doesn't know about your children?
5: No.
1: So where are they?
5: They've been adopted out throughout the family.
0: Well, that's good. All right.
1: Does he know the other family members?
5: Not really, no. We didn't know each other long before we got married.
1: Why is that?
5: Well, we met through the internet and got married like 72 hours after we met each other.
0: Very normal, very healthy behavior.
1: Let me, let's explore your recovery for a second. What did your sponsor say about this?
5: I didn't go through any, like NA or AA or
1: anything. Okay, so that's not recovering.
5: Well,
1: that's just
5: hanging. I'm seeing a private therapist, so.
1: Well, what did your therapist say about this behavior?
5: That it's not healthy.
1: Yeah, and so you're really not recovering, you're just, sort of in limbo. You're sort of between being a prostitute and engaging in other kinds of destructive behaviors.
5: But yeah. Anyway, my question was...
0: And what's up with your screwy family?
5: Well, they're all screwed up just as bad as I am.
0: Yeah, great. They're raising the kids now?
5: Yeah, basically.
1: Nice.
0: There's a plan.
5: Well, you know, it was better than them being with me and putting the situation...
0: All right, take the kids to the S factory that churned you out and let them see if they can weave a little of their magic on the kiddies.
5: My question...
0: Genius.
5: Okay, my question was, should I tell my husband about the children or should I not?
1: How long have you been married?
5: 3 months.
0: Annulment.
1: You are as sick as your secrets. Just let that ring in your head.
5: It is.
0: All right. Listen, can't you get an annulment?
5: No.
1: Has he started?
0: What's this guy do for a living?
5: He's in the Navy.
0: Ugh. All right, are you done with your prostitution?
5: Absolutely. I have been for 7 months now.
1: What changed you?
5: I didn't want to live that kind of life anymore. I was sick with myself and sick of the behavior.
1: And what happened that scared you?
5: Excuse me?
1: Something happened that really scared you?
5: Nothing happened that really scared me. It was just the behavior was disgusting. I was sick with myself.
0: Well, listen, I never saw, I never knew any prostitutes, but I did see the movie Night Shift. I know it's a fairly lighthearted romp for a career. Is it a good time?
5: No, it wasn't.
0: You see in the movie, Henry Winkler.
5: Yeah, I remember the movie.
0: But it's not like that?
5: No, it's not like that.
1: What was your drug of choice?
5: Methamphetamine.
1: When was the last time you used it?
5: 8 months ago.
1: You still smoking pot?
5: No, absolutely not.
1: Alcohol?
0: Shelley Long.
5: I drink occasionally.
1: Hmm.
0: Yeah.
1: Hmm. Is there addiction in your family?
5: Absolutely.
1: Yeah.
5: My mother's been recovered for about 10 years now from crack cocaine, and my father still uses, from what I know.
0: Great. Doing a wonderful job with the kids, I'm sure?
5: My mother is, yeah.
0: Where's your dad?
5: I have no idea.
0: Good. I hope someone puts a bullet in his head.
5: So do I.
0: Good. Did he, like, who raped you or molested you or whatever?
5: No one did, absolutely not.
0: Really?
5: Yeah.
1: Nobody ever touched you or anything or exposed you to...
5: It was an abusive household.
1: Nobody exposed you to pornography or anything when you were a kid?
5: Yeah. No, it was more abusive emotionally and verbally than physically.
0: Look, I look at me not being exposed to pornography as an abusive household.
1: you're trying to make up for that.
0: I'd expose myself to the bra section of a Sears catalog like an animal. You understand? Like an animal in the jungle. Hey, does your husband know about the prostitution?
5: He does, but we don't talk about it.
0: Sure, that'll go away.
1: Yeah, jeez.
0: Okay, listen, you promised me no more kids.
5: No, I'm on the Depo-Provera shot. So.
0: Good. Who put you on that?
5: I did.
0: Good girl.
1: There's a combo shot out there now that has estrogen and progesterone. For those of you that have unpleasant side effects from the progesterone, you know, they get irritable or their libido goes down, that kind of thing, which is kind of common.
5: Right.
1: Add that estrogen in if you feel like it, if you talk to your doctor about it. But this therapist that you're seeing, is he or she familiar with people that are coming out of prostitution and addiction?
5: Yeah, he knows everything about it.
1: No. Not about your experience with it. Is he an expert in that field?
5: I'm not quite sure. I haven't asked.
0: All right. Hey, how do you afford the private therapist?
5: How do I afford it? Well, my husband makes good money in the Navy.
0: He does?
5: Yeah.
0: What's he do, smuggle booze?
5: No, he's a high-ranking officer, actually.
0: He is?
5: Yeah.
0: What's his rank?
5: I'd rather not say.
1: Just
5: in case he's listening this evening.
0: All right.
1: General?
0: No.
1: Admiral?
0: No.
1: Rear Admiral.
0: All right. That's one of the movies she did before she got into prostitution. Rear Admiral. All right, Emily. Enjoy yourself there, baby.
5: Thank you.
0: Hey, good time.
1: Good luck.
0: Hey, listen, you take care of those kids. You hear me?
5: Well, I really have no contact with them.
0: I know. Okay, but you got the baboons who raised you raising them.
5: Mm-hmm.
0: That doesn't bother you at all?
5: It bothers me extremely, but I don't know what to do about
0: it. Are any of them boys?
5: Excuse me?
0: How many of them are boys?
5: One.
0: All right, we have to kill the boy.

0: what's he do for a living?
1: He drives a truck for a local trucking company.
0: All right. So he's on the fast track.
2: Wonderful.
0: All right. All right. It's all relative.
2: Yeah.
0: Okay. All right. Emily,
1: mm-hmm.
0: take care of yourself.
2: Good luck.
1: Thank you.
0: Lie to your husband.
2: Stay
0: with
2: the therapist. Just bring your husband to the therapy session sometime.
0: And by the way, you meet some chick over the internet, you get married 72 hours later, this is what you get. You know, on the ride home from the chapel. Oh, by the way, FYI, you knew my hobbies. Skiing, equestrian.
2: Sailing.
0: And taking long walks on the beach. It turns out I was a prostitute and I got 3 kids.
3: Don't!
2: And I was strung on speed for 10 years.
0: Strung on speed. Dad's crack addict. Fantastic.
2: Drive on.
0: Anyway, Penny, for your thoughts. Let me tell you something weird about, we had that call, the guy was thrown from the car.
2: Yeah.
0: And it just struck me as strange. I was talking to Gary. Gary's the Rain Man, the idiot savant carpenter mm-hmm. I work with.
2: Mm-hmm.
0: This guy's he's in his 40s, nicest guy in the world. He's a good carpenter, mm-hmm. good Finnish carpenter. Mm-hmm. And we work together all day.
2: Mm-hmm.
0: That's who I hang out with. We mm-hmm. build cabinets and work in my garage.
2: Mm-hmm.
0: And Gary's a very simple man, lives in a trailer.
2: Oh, I remember this. You talked about this guy before with the wife.
0: With his ex-wife. An 18-foot long by 5-foot wide
2: trailer. He takes care of her.
0: Takes care of his ex-wife who can't find a new place, even though they've been divorced for a year. Has to live in essentially a prison cell on wheels with her. Okay.
2: And she's hell on wheels, right?
0: She's a mess and a half, and he's the world's nicest guy.
2: Right.
0: So, I was talking to Gary yesterday while we were building some cabinets, and I like Gary. Our deal is I pay him, he listens to me talk, and he agrees. That's our relationship. So I said, he was talking about, I was telling about high school sports. You know, I was telling one of my football stories. I've told him the same one like 35 times, but he doesn't care. He's on the clock. And he says, I didn't play football in high school. I wanted to go out for the team, but my dad said football was too dangerous. I said, that's interesting because you told me in another conversation that you always rode motorcycles, that you bought your first one when you were 15, enduro, street bike. I mean, a street legal bike, and you went from one enduro motorcycle to the next, and you rode bikes from 15 to 25. He said, yeah. I said, your father didn't, he worried about you playing football, but didn't worry about you killing yourself on the motorcycle? And he goes, and here's a guy who has no sense of humor, by the way. And he goes, I did kill myself. And I started, I started laughing. You know, I said, hey, good one, Gary. And I was thinking, this guy never makes a joke. What's he talking about? And he goes, no, I was clinically dead.
2: Oh.
0: And I thought, oh, you did kill yourself. And he said, yeah, I was dead. How long? About 20 seconds. I was on the table. So what happened? So I was hurrying home. I was 16. I was riding my enduro motorcycle. I wasn't wearing a helmet. Car turned left in front of me. Clip man went flying. Broke my wrist. Cracked a few ribs. Punctured a lung. Whacked in the head. I was on the...
2: This is why he's living with his ex-wife.
0: I was on the table. I was thinking to myself, ooh, this explains a few things.
2: Yeah.
0: I was on the table, and my heart stopped. I was dead. And I thought, well, that's nice. And then I thought, well, you really did illustrate my point, didn't you, Gary? You rarely get that kind of satisfaction, that kind of payday, when you're trying to make a point about your dad worrying about you going out for the football team. You're riding a motorcycle. In the 10th grade, you're clinically dead from riding the motorcycle. And I said, yep, that's exactly what I was worried about happening, Gary. See what I mean? I hope you learned your lesson.
2: You could have killed yourself, and you did.
0: You know the beauty of Gary? He was hurrying home because he wanted to ask his dad for a loan to get a bigger bike.
2: Oh, seriously?
0: Yes, when he got in an accident. And then I said to him, did you ever get the bigger bike? And he said, right out of the hospital. Still had a forearm cast on when I was on that 750 Triumph.
2: He's an addict.
0: Nope.
2: He's an alcoholic. Yes,
0: nope.
2: He is.
0: Nope. Well, he is drunk when I call him at night.
2: Yeah, thank you.
0: He drinks a few beers at
2: night.
0: He's
2: an alcoholic.
0: Listen, how dare you?
2: Alcohol,
0: how dare you attack my help?
2: I'm not telling you. Just that only alcoholics do that kind of S.
0: All right. No, he didn't say that. No, he said, he didn't do that. All right, we're going to take ourselves a break. When we come back, we'll speak to Bill. His wife has juices when she has an orgasm and it burns his sack.
4: Yikes.
0: After this.
5: Hello? Who is this?
6: This is Loveline.
7: 1-800-LOVE-191. Loveline will be right back.
0: Hey. Loveline. I'm Adam Carolla. He is Dr. Drew over there. Phone number 1-800-LOVE-191. Let's hop back on the phone. Speak to Bill. Bill is sturdy. Bill's wife does the juicing. Bill?
8: Yes.
0: Your wife churns out some

0: juice when she orgasms?
1: It's basically, well, you know, to be having sex, and when she has an orgasm, it drips down, lands on my scrotum, and it burns.
0: Yeah, it's like that movie Alien.
1: Yeah, kind of.
0: And then it burns, it drops off your nuts, burns a hole through the mattress and the box spring, then the floor, then down into the basement. Just keeps going.
1: Not that bad, but enough to where I want to jump up and get something, a moist towel or something, and wipe it off.
0: I see.
2: Do you have any other testicular features, like a yeast or fungus or anything, jock itch, anything like that?
1: No.
0: Is she of Hispanic descent?
2: What the hell are you asking?
1: Well, she's a lot of everything.
0: Uh-huh. I see. Well, those, you know, those Mexican ladies are hot tamales.
2: I see. The capsaicin in their blood.
0: It's like pepper spray comes out of them.
2: That's nice.
0: Yeah. It'll blind you if you get down there.
2: Could be a new self-defense over here.
0: Hey, Bill, does she have to be on top to have the orgasm?
1: No.
0: How about you get on top, give her the orgasm, and then it drips on her ass and burns her?
1: It doesn't seem to bother her. It just...
2: That's the point.
1: When, you know, it gets quite moist down there, and when it lands on my scrotum sack,
2: I think what he's saying is
1: like an acid,
2: he's going to get it no matter what, is what he's saying.
0: It's going to spray out no matter what?
1: Yeah. I mean, it doesn't happen all the time, but when it does happen, it is very uncomfortable.
0: Yeah.
2: Well, you know, there
1: ruins the moment.
2: Yeah.
0: Yeah. Mm-hmm. The sack, we've never heard this question before.
2: Yeah.
0: The sack is very porous, though. I remember after cleaning something in gasoline, scratching my nuts once and feeling a burning sensation in my groin.
2: Your point about her, then?
0: My point about her is, why, did I have a point about her? She's a high test, they say.
2: High grade.
0: I would take myself a lobster bib, a mini lobster bib, and tie it around the base of my penis, letting it dangle over my scrotum.
2: Does it have to have one of those lobsters on it? You know, the pictures?
0: No.
2: It could just be any kind of bib, then.
0: Well, map of the continental United States.
2: Baby bib? Those little terry cloth ones?
0: No, I'll tell you what I would use. You see in... Hockey goalies use that clear piece that hangs down to protect their neck. Now catchers in baseball have that little attachment.
2: Too big.
0: Not for me.
2: I know you're huge. I know, the average testicle is not near. That doesn't have the hang.
0: How about using a small shoehorn with a pipe cleaner that's twisted around the base of your penis, letting it dangle in front, creating a shield?
2: I just think the baby bibs with the little snaps at top and the three blocks on them, ABC.
0: Right. Well, a powder blue teddy bear.
2: Yeah.
0: How about that?
2: I'll also just keep a wet washcloth at the bedside and just wipe it off quickly.
0: Yeah. Hey, Bill?
1: Yeah.
0: Yeah, why don't you get a little bib? I think it comes in Barbie's, you got to buy like Barbie's Winnebago or something, but there's a bib that comes with that. You tie that around your base, your penis, you let it hang down. Or there's actually, I got an idea.
2: The grommet could have a flap.
0: The love grommet?
2: The grommet could have a mud flap.
0: Not bad. Not bad. I think about how that would affect different positions. There's a there's actually a gel, like Protectoderm. I did an infomercial for it once, where you rub it on your hands, and it stops stuff from sticking. Meaning you put your hand in motor oil.
2: Yeah.
0: Could you rub that on your nuts? You know the stuff the kind of thing I'm talking
2: about? I've heard of that. I don't know what it's made of. And it probably is heavy petroleum based, right?
0: Why doesn't he lube up his nuts with some Vaseline or something just to protect it, clog the pores a little bit?
2: Might be using condoms.
0: Wesley?
3: Yeah.
0: You're 20. What's up?
3: Yeah. I was dating this girl, and is actually only on the first date, but she has some heavy problems, really big codependency, some family problems. She was in a ballet as a kid, and so she was bulimic when she was like 14. Great stuff.
2: This is a Loveline listener, by the way, Wesley's.
0: Good.
2: Going through our usual criteria here.
3: Yeah, well, I've been listening to the show for like 5 years, so thank goodness, thanks to the show, I haven't actually had to call in until now, mostly because of a... educated myself through the show.
2: Right, it seems like you chose one carefully based on the kinds of concerns we have.
3: Yeah, well, I try to choose carefully, but this one kind of jumped on me and attacked me without mercy, so...
0: Well, what's your question?
3: Well, she attaches pretty quickly, and now she's, you know, in pretty deep, and I'm worried that if I cut this off right now, you know, quickly she's going to think it's because...
0: Have you had sex with her?
3: No.
2: Good.
0: You went on one date?
3: Yes.
0: All right. Nip this in the bud.
2: Yeah.
3: Well, I'm kind of worried because now that she's told me about, you know, all of her past stuff.
2: Yeah, you have the codependency issues, not her.
3: I do.
2: Yes.
0: And listen, whatever it is, it's going to be worse down the road. Well, however much discomfort you're feeling now about breaking up with her, it's going to be worse.
3: We'll see.
0: Whatever it is, it's going to be worse. So do it now.
3: Okay, well, just my thing is that I have a feeling that she's going to think that I'm doing this because of things that happened in her past, and I don't want to.
0: No, that she's 100% right.
3: Well, I mean,
0: isn't that why you're doing it?
3: Well, yeah, but I don't want to make it a sensitive issue for her.
0: All right, yeah, listen, you tell her you broke up with your ex-girlfriend and now she's going through a bunch and it's just not the right time.
3: Okay.
0: Listen, would you make up some BS? Just BS, would you?
2: The longer you stay with this, the more chaos, the more painful, the more difficulty this
0: yeah.
2: can produce.
0: Yeah, it's always funny, too, when guys try to use that kind of chick BS. I just went through a pretty rocky breakup, and it was only 6 months ago, and I'm just not ready to date right now. No. You're great. You're fantastic. You're sensual. You're beautiful. You're beautiful. Any guy would be blessed to have you. It's just where my head is at right now.
2: I'm not open to girls right now.
0: I'm just not open to girls right now. I just want some time for me right now to... basically sit home in a bouillabaisse, my own semen, jacking off to the thought of other chicks I had sex with once, and I just need some time for me. And listen, ladies, if a guy wants to break up with you or is not interested in a second date, he ain't interested in you. Even if he's married, it's you. If a guy ever feeds you that, you know, right now, I'm at sort of a crossroads. I'm going to be going to junior college next semester. Work's pretty hectic. I'm working long hours. Anything. I got some shrapnel in my head from Vietnam. Anything he uses for not going out, forget it. It's all you. He ain't into you. He don't want a second date. I know it sounds painful. God's honest. And I guess women do that, too. Although for them, I think it's about 85%. For guys, it's 100%.
2: Well, what else would it... Oh, I mean, women actually could have an emotional unavailability. Well,
0: right.
2: Men, it doesn't really matter.
0: Right.
2: The penis will function.
0: Right. Now, as a guy, I think as you get older, you sort of smell trouble.
2: Mm.
0: Maybe you can do that. I've had that situation. Did I tell you that bizarre conversation I had at a party?
2: No.
0: It was like a year ago.
2: Yeah.
0: I was single, and a very beautiful woman came up to me.
2: Oh, yeah.
0: Was I telling you that?
2: That party?
0: It was Kathy Griffin's party,
2: yeah,
0: I think.
2: Yeah.
0: And she came up to me, and she basically asked me to, like, come over and hang out and have sex and stuff. She was really hot, but I just didn't want to deal with it.
2: Yeah.
0: And she was going, well, you're a carpenter, right? And I said, yeah. And she goes, well, you can just come over to my house and, you know, I got a few problems I want you to help me fix around the house. And I would say, listen, I'll come over to the house. Next thing you know, we'll be having sex. So I didn't want to go there.
2: You said that?
0: Yeah, and she goes, no. I mean, we could just go out and just be friends. No. Listen, I know how it works. I became a woman. It was funny. I'm going to go over there. I'm going to be over there to look at your door that's dragging or your threshold that needs to be replaced. Next thing you know, I'm going to down a few beers and we're going to be getting it on. It's not going to work. I need space right now. That was the only time I ever meant that. Usually, it's 100% BS.
2: You had your ovaries removed at that point?
0: Yes.
2: Yeah.
0: I was lactating.
2: Yeah.
0: All right. We will take ourselves a little break here. When we come back, we'll speak to Michelle. She wants to know if there's a test to see if she's had a miscarriage. I don't know about that, but we'll get the answer to that after this.
4: Love Line.
0: 1-800-LOVE-191. We'll be right back. Dip. Love Line. I'm Adam Carolla. Very special in-studio guest tonight, Dr. Drew. Co-author of the Dr. Drew and Adam book.
2: A Guide to Love and Life.
0: Dr. Drew has been serving the Pasadena area, in Loma Linda area, helping
2: Loma Linda was where Bruce works.
0: Oh, it's where Bruce. Oh, a regular doctor, yes. A regular doctor, Dr. Bruce, from Loma Linda area. You're the Pasadena area and Altadena area, working with, you do sex therapy?
2: No, I'm the love doctor.
0: Oh, the love doctor. Yeah, that's right. Yeah. That's right. Okay. And some addiction medicine. Right. So he's going to stay the full hour. If you have questions.
2: Is that 11:43? What time does this show end?
0: It's a 2-hour show. We do a 2-hour show.
2: You do every night?
0: We do it Sunday through Thursday night.
2: Oh, my God.
0: For 2 hours.
2: This is such a good show.
0: Oh, you like it?
2: Yeah. This is really, can I come back?
0: Sure. You're doing a great job. We've been on the air for many years here in Southern California, especially. No. Michelle?
5: Yes?
0: You're 16.
5: Mm-hmm.
0: Do you have a question for the doctor?
5: Yes.
2: What's up, Michelle?
5: When I was 14, I started having sex with an 18-year-old. And about 4 months into it, we kind of, broke off and didn't really talk to each other. Nothing big happened, but we just kind of drifted apart.
2: Yeah. You went off to college?
5: Huh?
0: He got pulled into Vietnam. Mm.
5: No.
0: I see.
5: And
0: he just drifted apart. What a wonderful human being. 18. Oh, you're 14, he's 18?
5: Yeah.
0: He's out of high school and you're in the ninth grade?
5: Yeah.
0: Eighth or ninth grade?
5: Ninth.
2: Yeah. Think of what a colossal idiot that
0: he's
2: is.
0: A world class prick.
5: So, but now I have a question about something that happened then because I'm more concerned now.
2: Mm-hmm.
5: And a month after the last time, I didn't have my period, and the next month, and then the next month, and there were 4 months. And I don't know if it was the worry or not, but I was getting sick in the morning. I gained weight.
0: There was a foot sticking out of her vagina at one point. Just wondering if she was pregnant.
5: And just my intuition, there was not a doubt in my mind.
2: All right.
5: Definitely thought I was pregnant. But then I had my period. But it was brought up.
0: Did you name it?
5: No. I was too scared. But and I was wondering if there's a possibility that I had a miscarriage. And if there are.
2: At 4 months?
0: Not at 4 months. I mean, your period wouldn't have been a miscarriage in 4 months.
2: You would have seen something. You would have seen tissue in 4 months.
5: Okay.
0: You understand?
5: No chance.
2: No, not that there's no chance.
0: How stupid are you?
5: I'm not very stupid.
2: How long ago did this happen?
0: Would you say moderately stupid?
5: No, I'm on a roll, active in school. You totally wouldn't guess.
0: All right. But what I mean is if you had 4 months worth of fetus in you, you couldn't just, dab that up with some toilet paper. You know what I mean?
5: Yeah.
0: I mean, you would have seen something, unless the thing is, clung to the inside of you somehow and is
2: still there.
0: Fossilizing.
2: Which can happen.
0: Oh, yes.
2: And so it is important that you get a pelvic exam, make sure everything's okay. But there's no way, if everything's out now, to test for it that far, that long ago.
0: All right, Michelle.
5: Okay.
0: You have a new guy?
5: I have a long distance thing.
0: Really?
5: Yeah.
0: Where does he live?
5: Seattle.
0: Oh, where are you?
5: I'm in the Sacramento area.
2: Bill Gates.
0: That's not that far, but it is when you're 16. How old is he?
2: 35.
0: 40?
5: He's 17.
0: All right, good times. Don't tell him this story.
5: He already knows.
0: All right, good times.
5: He's been there for the whole thing.
0: Yeah, great. Nice. Listen, okay, thanks. Let me tell you something. Guys spend entire relationships keeping things from women, and women tell guys stuff, all the junk, all that horrible stuff. And when you're 17, it just screws with your mind. As a guy, you know what I mean? You remember the first time? Remember your girlfriend? You're in love, and she's talking about, my step brother used to come into my room. And you're like,
2: no, God, no.
0: What, God, no.
2: But then you're like, yeah.
0: What do you mean, come into your room? Well, he was a few years older, and he was he's going to military school, but he used to come stay with us on weekends. And so he used to, come into my room, and it's like, but we didn't have sex. But I just blew him. you know, and then he used to like to play a drum while I blow, and it's like they start giving me this like weird stuff, and he played the snare drum while I gave him oral, and he used to, you know, he used to bounce the drum on my head while and he'd be like, oh.
2: You know, you're thinking, I'm going to kill him, I'm going to get him.
0: No, here's how the thought goes: I'm going to kill this guy, and then you go, wait a minute, I'm going to kill myself. No, wait a minute, I'm going to kill you. Oh Christ! Oh, screw it. But it's like, why did you, come on, listen, girls, I don't know, I haven't said it in a while, don't tell guys all the weird ass you've been through, don't tell them the 26-year-old guy you were with when you were 11 for 3 years, don't tell them about the affair you had with one of your dad's work buddies when you were 17, don't tell them about that time you basically effed your way through Europe when you were backpacking as a junior in college. Don't tell them about the miscarriages and the abortion. Don't tell them. You're allowed to say you had other boyfriends. Don't get into anything specific, and don't get into all the weird stuff. It freaks the guys out. And every time it's the same reaction. Oh, no, I want to know. No, it's cool. No, it's good. I got to kill myself. Am I right, Drew?
2: Yeah.
0: I mean, is there anything that you ever wanted to know?
2: No.
0: Do you know what I mean?
2: But then you're always asking.
0: You're always asking like a retard. And now I'm 36. I don't want to know anything.
2: You never got anything you wanted.
0: Listen, I go on a first date. The chick opens her mouth. I'm going to have... No, no! I just went... No!
2: Just wanted the salad.
0: Ooh. Okay. All right. Salad? All right. But that's it, right?
2: Now,
0: yeah.
2: I want one time, no!
0: No, I don't want to hear it. Monica?
6: Yeah?
0: You're 18?
6: Yes.
0: All right, what's up?
6: Okay, I have, one breast, really larger.
2: You have one?
6: Yeah.
0: One breast is large.
6: Yeah, larger than the other, you could totally tell.
2: You're 18.
6: Yeah.
0: And you have a third that's in between?
6: No.
2: It's very common.
6: No, you can really tell, when I wear t-shirts.
2: Right, it's very common, Monica, and it's one of the more common problems that plastic surgeons are asked to deal with. And you're still 18, you might wait a couple more years, there could be some change with time. But if it's something that really bothers you, it's something that can be corrected.
6: Okay, in the larger one, I get really bad pains, where I can't stand it.
0: Sometimes. How big is the bigger one?
6: One is, maybe a C-cup, and the other one's a B.
2: Where's the pain?
6: It's in the larger one.
2: But where, all throughout it?
6: Like on the bottom part.
2: Bottom part. Do you wear underwire bras?
6: Yes.
2: Does the bra fit the B size a little better?
6: Yeah.
2: Okay, that's why you're getting pain.
6: Okay.
2: You gotta wear something that fits the C better, okay?
0: You can move up to the C and stuff the B.
6: Okay.
2: And the underwire might be digging in a little bit.
6: Oh, okay.
0: Yeah, you go overwire. That's my mind. All right?
6: All right.
0: All right, baby, take care.
6: Thank you. Yeah.
0: I can't stop thinking about that information that chicks give you that you don't need. You know,
2: I can't only think about it because the feeling that comes with
0: right.
2: that is so unpleasant.
0: Here's all the mistakes, guys. First off, don't start getting into those story trading things with the chicks. They'll always trump yours. You know why they'll trump yours? Because they're a chick. And what I mean is...
2: If you were a chick, you could trump her.
0: What I'm saying is you'll get into that story. You know that story? You've been dating for about 3 or 4 weeks. You've gotten it on a couple of times. Where's the craziest place you ever made love? And you're like, once I did it on my parents' service porch when they were out of town. And you're like, what about you? And they're like, pool table, Hell's Angel Bar. And you're like, no. Yeah, it was a couple guys.
2: All right.
0: No more. Yeah. Yeah, one guy used a pool cue on it. He used a stick on it. No.
2: Mommy.
0: You get into that or you get into what position do you like? I mean, is this one of your good positions? Oh, yeah, I love that. Well, I don't do dog anymore. Oh, yeah, why not? There's always some guy named Kurt. He was pretty big, and he used to like to do that amyl nitrate while he was, you know, he'd pop those things.
2: He used to scare me.
0: He was on me, and it kind of scared me, and he hurt me. He hurt me pretty good. And then I found out he videotaped the whole thing, and he never gave it back. So, and Lord knows, him and his buddies still watching. He can burn in hell. And you're like,
2: But wouldn't you agree that by around at 35, guys kind of catch up?
0: Yeah, by 35,
2: single.
0: 35 chicks like, listen, I blew a rugby team week before I met you. You're like, yeah, all right, fine, good. I banged a prostitute when I was in Mexico, fine. Man, we even? You want more? Are you good? Did you do? Did you nail one of my friends? Yeah, I nailed all of them. Fine. I banged a few of their girlfriends and one of their moms. We're good? You want more? You're okay? Good. Let's watch more TV. Just forget about it. I know. You're young, you ask all those retarded questions. It never ends, and it just hurts right in your gut.
2: Ugh.
0: Right in your gut. Oh. Mm-hmm. One of my first girlfriends had a boyfriend who, like, raped her. It was like, wasn't really... Hey, you know, rape, you know.
2: It wasn't like
0: a stiletto. It was like, he did this. And she could always talk about it, you know. And it was always like an issue, you know. It always come up, you know. And he
2: You had no empathy for rape even back then, did you?
0: Oh, Jesus Christ. Oh. Yeah, he raped you. And you know what? He raped me, too. Now I'm being raped. Thanks a lot. I don't blame the guy for raping her. I blame her for telling me about the rape.
2: Mm.
0: See, that's mature. That's the essence of maturity.
2: Nice.
7: You are an asshole.
0: All right. We're going to take a little commercial rape, and we'll be back after this.

0: Well, there you have it. Another fantabulous episode of Loveline. And I want to thank our guest, Dr. Drew, for coming by the studio, staying both hours.
1: I'd like to come back.
0: Well, we'll have you back. And we usually wait about 6 months before we turn over, but we'll have you back. You can plug, or whenever you have a project, a lecture, another book, or one of these things that come, a calendar or something coming out, feel free to come on the show and plug that.
1: My calendar will be coming out soon, yes.
0: It was nice. I've seen you at the, the MTV stuff, but it was nice seeing you in person. Thanks. You're a little taller. You're a little heavier than I imagined. And older than I thought, too. And a little gassier. it was good to see you. I want to thank Lauren and Lauren's mom for coming in tonight and doing a wonderful job sitting there distracting me the entire show with that feminine presence. And, of course, Anderson. Until next time, it's Adam Carolla for... possible new partner. Oh, and Lit tomorrow night, everyone.
1: Oh, that'd be nice.
0: Dr. Drew saying mahalo.
1: I love you too, man.
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0: Hey, everybody, it's Loveline. 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I would like, as you know, I like to talk about driving and parking and gas stations and all things that have to do with the automobile in this fair city of ours. I would like, as I was screaming about last week, I want us to sort of take our streets back from the a-hole foreigners who seem to have taken over every facet of automotive, whether it be the guy who drives the tow truck, who won't listen to you, to the guy at the 76 station. To the parking lot guy. There's a couple of things.
1: It's not
0: couple
1: that they're things. Foreigners. They
0: are.
1: They're in customer service, and they're not exactly at your service.
0: That's right. No. I don't want to sound like a xenophobe here. It does, foreigners aren't bad folks, but they're sort of literalist. You tell them nobody gets in after this hour, you have to round up, or you can't do this, and they stick to the plan. Mm. They don't want to get fired, and they don't need to worry about the nuance of
1: good
0: life.
1: Employees.
0: Maybe not really. No, because
1: maybe they can't assess the culture.
0: Most of them are assholes. Yeah. I mean, most of the guys at like 76 station and those guys, they're angry men.
1: Let's stay away.
4: No, not all right.
1: Stay away
4: right.
1: from that tonight. Right.
0: Well, listen, I don't know what to say.
1: You do. That's the problem. I keep going.
0: No, listen to me.
1: No. Don't go to the gas station thing. Right.
0: I'm getting away from the gas station. Okay. All right, but here's what I'm saying.
1: Yeah.
0: If 100% of the guys are angry foreigners, what am I supposed to call them?
1: Angry foreigners.
0: Okay, thank you.
1: But I was just pointing out, it's not that they were foreigners. It was that they were people who were...
0: I don't know how much it weighs into the whole equation.
1: Wouldn't you bet? I don't want to go
0: Here's
1: too far
0: what I can say. Here's what I can say. I can say white people can be mean and a-holes, too. Mm-hmm. I experience them every day.
1: Yeah.
0: So can foreigners.

0: But don't you think that one of the reasons what you're complaining about is you're dealing with people who may not be able to assess nuance because they're new to the culture?
1: Yes.
0: You know, that's part of the problem.
1: And don't care to attempt to assess the nuance. Yeah, whatever it is. I don't know what... Right. There's multiple reasons. Not all of them are being bad people.
0: Right, okay.
1: There's just reasons they come across the way they come across.
0: Not all of them that good.
1: Right. Most.
0: Okay.
1: 80-90%. Okay. So, but that's not my point. Now I'm on to the parking.
0: Oh.
1: On to the parking, guys. Now, there's this new thing in L.A. where it used to be you could park and then get out of your car like an adult and pay.
0: Oh.
1: Now you got to pay before you park.
0: Yeah.
1: And I was doing Conway and Steckler over here, and I was parking over at the radio station, which is an empty parking lot because it's a, you know, it's a radio, it's a business, and it's at 8 o'clock at night, and there's no cars in the place, and there's the little gate, and the guy comes out of the tower, and I'm going to park in the closest spot to where we are, which is about 18 feet from where we are in the well lit thing, and he says $2.50, and I drive a sports car, and I sit a little low. And I got my wallet up my ass, where it belongs. And I said, well, instead of me digging the wallet out, I'll just, let me just park the car, get this wallet in my back pocket. He said, no, $2.50 now. I said, really, not going to let me just park the car, get up out of the car, and then get the wallet out of my... I got the cargo pants with the flap on the pocket, and it's buttoned. Mm-hmm. Really going to do a lot of digging. I got the... Serious bucket seats. I've seen you do a lot of digging to get the wallet out of there.
0: I've seen you building to this conflict. You've been trying to evoke someone into this one.
1: No, I've done this before.
0: Oh, okay.
1: I did before.
0: Yeah.
1: I had it in Hollywood when we did the San Gennaro feast. The guy said $10, and I said, okay, let me just get out of my car. And he said, no, $10 now. And I said, I'll park right here, and I'll get out of my car, and I'll give you the $10. He said, no, $10 now. And I said, nope, asshole. I'm going across the street. And he said, okay, don't worry about it. And I said, F you. And I drove across the street and parked. But this is the kind of civil disobedience that I want. So anyway, the guy said, give me the $2.50. And I said, just let me park my car, and I'll get out of the car, and I'll give you my wallet. And he said, no, $2.50. And I told him to blow me. And I turned around and parked on the street. But this is what I want. It's not okay to give him the $2.50. It's not okay for an adult who drives an expensive car, who's in the middle. But by the way, give me a worst-case scenario. What, I leave my car and start running and laughing like a madman while he has my $40,000 car, or I throw the keys at him and yell, you lose, Poncho, and then start screaming and running? What do I do? Yeah. He lets me in, I drive in a circle for an hour? Yeah. What is the worst-case scenario that could happen to him letting me in?
0: Exactly.
1: Where am I going?
0: Yep.
1: I'm leaving my car. There's not another soul in the place. Here's all I'm saying for everybody. Please, everyone, wherever you are, wherever you go, it's not okay.
0: Mm-hmm.
1: To call tell the guy, you know, be polite the first time. Say, all right, you know, I'm sitting on my wallet. Would you mind if I got out of my car? If he says no, ask him one more time. Third time, call him an a-hole and don't park there.
0: Mm-hmm.
1: Let's all do that with everything.
0: Mm-hmm.
1: Please.
0: That's a good idea.
1: Please do this, everybody. Now, you wouldn't do this, Drew.
0: I'm not as good at it as you. Oh, I mean, I wouldn't treat you like that?
1: No, you wouldn't abuse the parking guy.
0: It's harder for me to do it.
1: Why?
0: I'm not as good at it as you are.
1: What's going to be good? The guy won't trust you to get out of your goddamn car and get your wallet out of your effing pocket.
0: Yeah, strangely, I would come out looking like an ass.
1: Really?
0: Yeah.
1: Would you feel bad?
0: Yeah, a little bit.
1: You feel bad if you call the guy an a-hole?
0: Yeah.
1: Really?
0: Job. Yeah.
1: Yeah, but screw him if he can't figure out what's right, what's wrong.
0: I agree with you, and I've seen you execute it, and you're brilliant. Well done.
1: Listen, all of these guys need abuse.
0: Yeah, yeah.
1: All of them.
0: Well, your neighbor's the same way, I noticed.
1: The guy who says you can't leave. Oh, Drew, with his pager, everybody. You're saved by the bell.
2: Unacceptable.
1: Laurel?
3: Yeah?
1: You're 36?
3: Yes. Am I the oldest person that's ever called this show?
1: No.
0: Not hardly.
3: Okay. That's good. But my name's Cheryl. It's not Laurel.
1: All right, listen. The bloom is off the robes.
2: Yeah, whatever.
1: So what do you want?
3: All right. I've been seeing a married guy.
1: Mm-hmm.
3: And at first it was, you know, I thought it was just understood. We were just having sex. I mean, I didn't want anything from him. I didn't think he wanted anything from me. It was great.
1: Mm-hmm.
3: And then we spent one pretty incredible evening together.
1: Yeah, you wanted something from him, please.
3: Well, that's what he keeps saying. We had this one night together, and then after that, it was like, oh, we have to talk about our relationship, and something's going on. And
0: what happened that night? What was so special about that night?
1: Anal.
0: Oh.
3: Well, I had 7 orgasms, and that's never happened to me before, ever.
2: She said 8, and she said 6.
0: But never 7.
2: Never 7.
3: Never 7, no.
2: Mm-hmm.
3: And it was incredible. It just, you know, and I think he had a good time, too. And, you know, I don't know. I mean, there was nothing that was said.
2: All right. So now what?
3: Well, now, so anyway, he kept wanting to talk about the relationship and blah, blah, blah, blah, blah. So finally I just said, okay, I love you. I don't want anything from you. I don't want to, you know, mess up your life, but I do love you. Ever since then.
0: Is that true?
3: Well, yeah, I do.
2: Okay.
3: But I really, truly don't want anything from him.
0: Did you have a bad breakup or horrible relationship or something at one time?
3: Oh, always.
0: Yeah, so this guy needs to remain unavailable, because the moment that you actually have a real relationship with him, it's too threatening. Right?
3: Really?
0: Of course. You're in control now, right? You can control the distance and the intimacy, and he's never really going to be in with you because he's always got his wife, and that's fine. So you don't have to risk being in a real relationship. You don't have to risk all the catastrophe. And fact is, judging by the way you're behaving, this guy probably is a good guy and not the kind of abuser that you've been used to being with. He's kind of a prick. Don't get me wrong. He's kind of a prick. But compared to the other guys.
2: Great guy, kind of a prick.
0: But
3: he really is a great guy.
0: Yeah, and the fact that she can't handle being with him is what tips me off that he's probably a decent guy. Why he's with screwing around with his wife. He's not an abuser.
2: Yeah.
0: Not an abuser.
3: Now, I said that, we haven't seen each other in person. He still calls me, and we still email and stuff, but we haven't seen each other in person.
0: Why?
3: I think he wants to take himself away from me.
2: All right.
0: Oh, he's afraid. Now he's afraid because you said I love you?
3: No, I think he's afraid that I am going to fall for him and get hurt.
2: Yeah. Yes. Exactly what George just said.
3: Because he helped me through. I did have a really bad breakup recently, and he helked me through it. It started off the
2: No, I know, but you said I love you, and
0: that scared him off.
2: That scared him off.
3: Well, yeah.
2: All right.
0: 36.
2: That's the part I was about to say. I'm amazed. I'm amazed at people who've been on the planet for 36 years and just have zero understanding of people. Most importantly, themselves.
0: What
2: no bearings. Don't know what's going on. I'm not sure if I'm on the radio. I guess I hear the F word all the time. What goes on? All right, let me yell at her very quickly. Listen, Laurel.
3: Yeah.
2: I'm sorry you've not been able to have good relationships in your life, but that doesn't mean you got to get caught up with a string of unavailable guys. I'd suggest no relationship for a period of time. Get a little therapy. Get your crap together. Do a little yoga. Listen to some classical music. Get into your career. Whatever it is. Do that chick thing. Get a vibrator.
0: What's your
2: find
0: question?
2: You.
0: What's your question? All right.
3: Wait.
0: Yeah.
3: I'm 36 years old.
0: Yeah.
3: You know what it's like to be a 36-year-old woman?
0: Oh, Adam does.
3: Your hormones are raging. I have to have...
2: I said get a vibrator.
3: No, that doesn't...
2: Oh, God, she is nutty.
3: Dude, the vibrator does not cut it.
2: All right, what do you do for a living?
3: I can't say. I'm known in the
2: community. All right, you're known in the community. Yeah, for pushing a shopping cart around and dragging a bag of your fecal matter.
0: Oh, come on, let's find out what she does.
2: No, she's known in the community. She's a crossing guard.
0: Get a basic.
2: Known in the community.
0: Laurel, what kind of work do you do?
3: I can't say that either. I'll give it away.
0: Are you in government?
3: No.
0: Are you in healthcare?
2: I'm not doing 20 questions with the screwball Laurel.
0: Right.
2: Like you're horny. Find some 20-year-old guy to hump.
0: Yeah, that's probably what she should
2: do. Don't have any kids.
0: That's probably what she should do. A 20-year-old guy's just right.
2: That's right. Dave?
4: Yes?
2: Oh, she sounded so nutty. You're 20. What's up, Dave?
4: Been with my girlfriend now for 5 years.
2: Mm-hmm.
4: She's 22.
2: Mm-hmm.
4: She's just graduated college,
2: mm-hmm.
4: and she's ready to get married,
2: mm-hmm.
4: and I'm not.
2: Mm-hmm.
0: Mm-hmm. You've been with her how long?
2: Yeah.
4: 5 years.
2: 5 years.
0: Are you surprised that after 5 years she'd want to get married?
2: Well, he's 20.
4: Yeah,
0: she's
4: 20.
0: 22.
2: Yeah, well, 22. I mean,
0: 5-year relationship. What do you think she's hanging around for?
4: Marriage.
0: All right, well, there you go.
2: Well, now yeah, but it still doesn't mean that they couldn't get married at 25.
0: Although, she declared her major,
2: chicks
0: though.
2: Ain't going to do that.
0: Yeah, she's declared her major, and she's saying, you know, ask or get off the pot.
2: Right.
0: And be honest. You're not ready to get married. That's all right. You don't have to get married.
4: All right.
0: But to string her along with the expectation that you're going to.
4: Yeah.
0: You may not be ready till you're 30, right?
4: Yeah. I don't know.
0: Well, whatever it is, you got to give her an idea.
2: Well,
0: what your
2: are
0: script
2: you
0: is
2: in
0: like.
2: Love?
4: I don't know. Like,
0: I see.
4: I want to move away right now.
0: From her?
4: I want to go to Maui.
0: Oh.
4: That's all right. What I'm calling.
2: Well, break up.
4: Break up and go to Maui?
2: Yep.
4: So.
2: Yeah. Because, like, you
0: the
2: guys,
0: fact that you're thinking that way means you need to break up
2: Dave,
0: with her.
2: Dave, you've been with her since you were 15, right? Yeah. You want to surf. You want to experience other women, right?
4: Yeah.
2: All right, so you need to be free and wander around for about 10 years.
0: He wants to smoke a lot of pot.
2: You want to smoke a lot of pot and surf in Maui, work on a sprout farm, right? What are you going to do in Maui?
4: I got some friends out there, got a place to live, surf. That's all I want to do. Mm-hmm. That's right.
2: You gonna work?
4: Yeah, of course.
2: Where do you work?
4: Whatever I can find.
2: All right.
4: Right now, I'm boxing porn.
2: All right.
0: Boxing porn?
4: Yeah.
2: Is it kickboxing or just straight Marcus of Queensberry?
4: Yep. It's all kinds.
2: What the pot does.
0: Yeah, Dave has got to stay with, like,
2: makes it sharp.
0: Bagging instead of boxing. That'll be good for him.
2: Yeah.
0: Grocery bagging.
2: Boxing porn. Dave is in no condition to get married.
0: Mm-mm.
2: No, his mental state.
0: No.
2: He's not fit to be married.
0: No.
2: He's not even fit to be tied. He needs to go to Maui and kill some brain cells and bang around for a while, play some hacky sack and surf. See, Drew, I've told you this many times. This is what's wrong with surfing. You talk about drugs sort of taking over your life. You live for these drugs, addictions.
0: There's surfing and skiing versions of this too. There's literature out there. There's medical literature on people who get consumed by a lifestyle.
2: Yeah, you get.
0: They prepare for it all year, and then there's the season.
2: Right.
0: That's all they do.
2: And surfing, you know, not even so much a season. I mean, if you go to Maui, just surf all the time. And what happens is just like heroin or speed, your life just supports whatever this preoccupation
0: is. There's a certain social life around it. There's certain drug and alcohol use patterns.
2: Yeah. Meanwhile, you can't get anything done because you can't go to school, you can't get a degree, you can't build a career for yourself. The only thing you can do is work sort of menial jobs to support your surfing habit. And then the next thing you know, you blink your eyes and you're like 33. And everyone I know is into surfing. This is what happened.
5: All I need are some tasty waves, cool buzz, and I'm fine.
2: Yep. And then all I can do is think about when the next swell's coming in, when's the next time. It's really, it's a replace heroin with surfboards, and that's it. It's the same thing.
0: Yeah,
2: it's a little healthier. I'll give him that. Nate?
6: Yeah.
2: You're 24?
6: I am.
2: You work
6: How's
2: in
6: it
2: a
6: going, guys?
2: Good. You work in a porn shop?
6: I do. I've worked there for about 3 years. I think
2: 3 years?
6: Yeah.
2: That's a pretty long haul. In a porn shop, because they usually have pretty quick turnover, those places.
0: That's a career.
6: Well, it started off as just kind of like a little summer job to kind of get me some extra money.
0: Sure. While you waited for the ski season to start.
2: Right.
6: Yeah.
2: And then?
6: And it just kind of stuck.
0: Is that for the ski season?
6: No, I don't ski.
0: You live in Colorado and you don't ski?
6: No, I don't. I'm not really an outdoors person. I'm a sports person. I like basketball, basically stuff like that.
2: Well, it's good. It's good that you work at a place with no windows then.
6: I don't know if that's good or not. But
2: well, you're not an outdoors guy.
6: Yeah,
0: at least he's assessing it. I don't know if that's good or not. That's good that we're going to point jump.
6: We do have one little window just to keep an eye on the parking lot.
0: Even Nate.
2: Oh, do you?
6: Yeah, we do.
0: Even Nate's wondering whether 3 years in a porn shop is good for him.
2: I'm always just spooked. I see bars. I just passed a bar today called The Bullet, and no window. Like, even if you got to paint a window on there, it's spooky seeing buildings. You don't think about it. When you see the entire face of the building, it's just a door right in the middle. It's creepy. Mm-hmm.
6: You almost get the little dungeon feel going.
2: Yeah.
0: We wonder what's going on. How to get out.
2: Porn, that's what's going on.
0: All right, so what's the question?
6: Okay, what I was going to check and see was just basically, I guess what I want to see is what you guys think I should do. I been going with my girlfriend for about 3 or 4 months now.
2: Mm-hmm.
6: And I don't, like, she has a brother and a sister, and she has an older brother. She's 19. Her older brother is 20. And so I know him, and he knows me and everything, but we haven't really got to know each other, like, on a good level yet.
0: This is your girlfriend?
6: My girlfriend's brother.
2: Right. Yeah.
6: And what happened was I caught him the other day in one of the booths in back having sex with another man in the booth.
2: How did he get in there? I mean, didn't you see him come in?
6: Well, I think what happened was I started at 4 o'clock and work until midnight. Mm-hmm. And I think he got there, like, right before I came in. And I don't know if he knows I work there or not. I mean, he didn't. I don't think he knew before.
2: He didn't know this?
6: No, I don't think so. I mean, I don't really talk to him that much.
2: All right. And you, but you recognized him.
6: Well, I thought I recognized him because we have the cameras in back.
2: Uh-huh.
6: And,
2: wait, you have a surveillance monitor?
6: Yeah, we have cameras so we can keep an eye out for just that kind of stuff.
2: And what do you do when you see some glory holing going on?
6: What we basically do is take our little batons in back and bang on the doors and just basically tell them to get the hell out.
0: And that's what you did, and your brother-in-law?
6: Well, I wasn't quite sure if it was him or not, but it looked just like him.
0: But I mean, he comes spilling out.
6: I was back there, and I kind of started knocking on the door, and I was like, what's going on in there? And I heard all this rustling, you know, like pulling pants up real quick. And
2: yeah. Oh, of course. And, this is an outrage.
6: Like, you know, you better open this door right now before I call the cops on you.
2: Really? Wow.
6: And they opened the door, and it was him, and
2: these...
0: How outraged can you be in a porn
2: these booze. Oh, the temerity. And, these booze, I mean, you got rolls of paper towels to mop up the semen, and yeah, you're outraged. But these booze... aren't they show dirty movies in these booths?
6: Yeah, you put in a dollar. There's 30 channels, and you put in a dollar, mm-hmm. and you can just flip to the channels.
2: Hold on one second. Who does not have porn? You can get a VCR, DVD, color TV combination for like $80 now. I mean, really, no, I got to do my beating on the road. That's just me. A lot of guys like to do it in their living room, maybe the bathroom. Not me. I like to spank off in places with no windows, the bad indoor-outdoor carpeting, and lots of foot traffic going by the hollow core door that's poorly hung without the mortise hinges through.
0: But maybe they expect stuff like this. You know what I mean? Maybe they're looking for that.
2: They're looking for a date.
0: Yeah.
2: Yeah? Yeah, but I'm just talking about why the booths are constructed in the first place. You know what I'm saying?
0: Yeah.
2: I've told you. I've visited those booths before.
0: Oh, yeah.
2: Yeah, it's diabolical. You put in a buck, they run. They put in a buck, and you have to pick your movie. And you're flipping around. By the time you settle on one, the thing runs out. So now it's pants up and another buck because you got the change in your pant pocket. They've timed it perfectly, so you start your beat off, and the thing runs out. It's like $70 later, 400 quarters later. Nate,
6: yeah,
2: am I right or am I right?
6: That's pretty much basically.
2: You guys have done scientific research on how long it takes a guy to bust a nut and how long it takes him with the change out of the pocket. And so guys go in there and watch porn. Is that what they're supposed to be doing?
6: Basically, they just go back there to do their thing.
2: Is there a roll of paper towels in there?
6: No. I mean, we don't supply anything. We don't, like, hand them paper towels or nothing. What happens, I think, a lot is either they just bring in their own stuff,
0: and they have a guy
6: they have to use
0: a
6: bathroom
0: with a mop
6: and go get a bunch of stuff.
2: And clean up booth. And you're after going clean up detail? Or you probably do that early on?
6: When I first started, I had to do it.
2: Sure, that's where you begin.
6: Well, I've got a mail room with the manager, and I've kind of convinced her to hire other people to come in just to do that.
0: Oh, smart. Describe her.
6: Huh?
2: The manager?
0: Yeah.
6: Describe her?
0: Yeah.
2: Big ass.
6: She's actually like an older lady. She's pretty bald. She
2: chain smoker.
6: Yeah, exactly.
2: Yeah, I know the type.
6: She's got like three teeth.
2: Clamp on earrings.
6: Yeah, she
2: sea hag.
6: She's like the American badass kind of lady, like a biker chick.
0: Tattoos.
2: Oh yeah.
6: Yeah.
2: Well, now hold on a second, Nate, because I'm enthralled with this lifestyle you have here, and like I said, you're right that these things. Eventually, let me tell you about the gays. They're like roaches. They find their way in, and they take over. You know what I'm saying? They need to meet other guys. And, of course, as guys, there's no equivalent to the glory hole. It's like there's no bar we can go to and just bang chicks in the bathroom and stuff like that. So we can't turn these places into this.
0: For heterosexual males.
2: Heterosexual males. Yeah. Yeah. So, you know, what we got a TGI Fridays. We can go there and send a couple of light beers down the bar and see if we can get a phone number. But there's no just, hey, I need a quickie. Right. I'm just going to bend you over something place. But, of course, with two guys making the decision, you know, who's saying no, right?
0: Oh, no.
2: So all you got to do is sort of work it out. But now you got to kind of find the spot. You got to find the position. Once you work it out, then you get a little system going. Now you're in. Interesting, Drew.
0: Oh, you're into it?
2: Mm-hmm.
0: Yeah, okay.
2: All right. We'll finish up with Nate and the porn lifestyle after this. Hey, everybody. It's Loveline. All right. That's Adam. That's Drew. Phone number 1-800-LOVE-191. So I went to the dentist today.
0: Oh, my God.
2: I had the guy tell me, the guy was great. He said, I was like the only honest thing I've ever heard out of the dentist. Wasn't my normal dentist. The other guy came in, he was taking my stitches out. And like I said, always a bad sign if you're going to the dentist and having the I'm going there just to have the stitches taken out. And he took a look at this titanium bolt that's in my jaw, and he was looking in, put a little light in there and taking a look, and said, yeah, they want to see how it's healing when they're taking the stitches out. And he goes, yeah, it looks good. Looks good. And then he took a beat and he goes, well, you know, doesn't look good, but it's, you know, I mean, it looks good. I mean, it's healing. And I thought, yep, that's true. Because usually when I open a guy's mouth, there's just a bunch of big patch area that looks like a hamburger when it's gone bad in the refrigerator, and it's got a nice bolt hanging out of it. It doesn't look good. Doesn't look good, but I appreciated his candor as he stopped and had explained that it really didn't look good.
0: Take note of that with him? Did you?
2: I thought it was funny, and I told him I appreciate it. It's, yes, you have Frankenstein's neck is taking its place in your mouth, and it really doesn't look good, but glad the healing was going okay, and I'm just clanking around with that mirror. Yeah, yeah. Famous, you know, dentists, every answer with dentists is, I always have improvements of how they can improve their work, and they always go, and they're very defined about, oh, they have them. They have them. Yeah, they make those things out of plastic. Oh, they have them. They should heat that water. Oh, yeah, they have them. It's really, say it doesn't exist. It makes you look, now you look like an idiot because they have them.
0: You don't.
2: Yeah. And who's they? Someone find me they. That's where I want to start going to, they, for everything. So I answer. Oh, they have them. Nate?
7: Yeah.
2: All right, buddy. 24. Working at the porn shop.
7: Yes, sir.
2: What's the name of the porn shop, just for fun?
7: It is called the Meat Shack.
0: Oh, God.
2: No way.
7: Yeah.
2: How do they spell meat?
7: M-E-E-T.
2: Oh, all right. Well, I mean, all right.
0: And then you're surprised when people come there to do their thing and meet other people?
7: When I first started working there, like, it surprised me that people did that stuff, but, I mean, I've worked there long.
2: When you say people, you mean gays.
7: Yeah.
2: The gays, that's what I like to say.
7: I'm in there.
2: Right.
7: I mean, you know, at first, like I said, at first it was like, you know, what are they doing? You know, but anymore it's just second nature there.
2: And do you really have surveillance cameras up in the booths?
7: Not in the booths, but, like, in the hallway between the booth doors.
2: So you see a couple of guys walk into a booth and you know what's up.
7: Yeah, I mean, there's no question.
0: Is there some laws preventing that you have to intervene on this stuff? Why do you know?
2: Yeah, I would.
7: I've never been told that there's like an actual law against it, but it's kind of like more of a, I want to say thrill thing for me, but it's kind of fun to, you know, bust somebody when they think they're pulling one over on you.
2: Yeah.
0: It's a courtesy to the other customers. Let's be fair.
2: Go rouse the gays.
7: Yeah. It's like, you know, how stupid do you think I am, you know?
2: Yeah, but see, for me, I couldn't get out of that. I couldn't stay away from that booth.
0: God,
2: I couldn't be far enough from that booth.
0: My question is, you know, what is it you think people are coming in there for? You know what I mean? How stupid they think you are.
2: Yeah, a lot of them have a nice gift section, a nice snack shack.
0: Oh.
7: Well, you know what's kind of funny?
2: Stimulating conversation, yeah.
7: You like some guys will come in, and, you know, there's always the regulars that come in that always come in on a regular basis, and they'll go stand and look at the magazines, and then a new guy will walk in, and he'll go back to the booth, and like three different guys that are just camped around the store will just like run to the booth at the same time.
2: Oh, yeah.
7: Yeah, like, you know, fresh meat. Ooh, let's go.
2: Yeah.
0: And you get your baton out.
7: Yeah, I'm like, I just start watching the cameras. I'm like, all right, you know, who's the lucky one today?
2: Oh, man, you have to, like, light off a AIDS fogger every once in a while, too. Just pull that, thing.
0: That'd be the main concern, is that it's a public health risk. I mean, that's...
7: Yeah, I mean, when I go back there, I try to stay back there as little as, you know, least amount of time as I can. But for the most part,
2: yeah.
0: All right. So what's your question?
2: Well, he saw his brother-in-law
0: or his girlfriend's
2: brother going in there and, paying it up.
0: All right, so he's gay. There you go.
2: All right.
7: Yeah. So I was basically just going to check and see, I guess from your guys' point of view, like, I respect what you guys think because I listen to you guys all the time. Well, I mean, what would you guys do in this situation if you were me?
0: Right, well, keep it quiet. Keep it quiet.
2: Here's the thing. Here's what you got to look for.
0: Be respectful.
2: No, here's what you have to look for. There are times when you have to come forward with uncomfortable information because when it does come out, people are going to say, well, you knew. Why didn't you say anything? You know?
0: Yeah, yeah. Or if it's something that's important for someone's safety or health or something.
2: Yeah,
0: it's
2: but
0: not
2: there's
0: bad.
2: Like a friend sees somebody's having an affair, sees a friend's husband.
0: That,
2: it's like,
0: that too. When it, but again, that's affecting people's mental health and well-being and stuff.
2: Right. This is not if and when it does come out that he's gay, and she probably already knows or whatever, you're not going to be implicated. No one's going to start yelling at you. What you knew, we could have stopped it, you know.
0: No.
2: Yeah, just leave.
0: No way.
2: And just get the hell out of there.
0: And he's never going to show back up there again. And what are you doing there? Get a job.
2: He's got a job. He's busting up the gays.
0: Strangely,
2: kicking
0: into
2: the door of the jizz closet.
0: You know what I mean? It's a little strangely thrilling for him.
2: Getting off on it a little? Mm. Little power of authority. I really.
0: Not only that, just a little into it.
2: Yeah, well, this is why I started the show off talking about the a-holes who man the parking lots here. But there's two types of personalities. There's one that would want nothing to do with this ever. I don't care if there was 75 guys in there forming some huge. Daisy chain that looked like the AIDS quilt. I would not go in there. I don't care what went on in there. If I saw it coming up over the top of the door.
0: If it was like the Shining with the out of the
2: elevator doors open and just semen comes pouring. Or yes, he saw the Shining. Yes. He saw the Shining.
8: Happen? I was going to say you cannot talk about the Shining.
0: I did. I saw it.
8: Well, why don't you talk about it?
2: He did the day after he saw it.
0: Yeah.
2: Yes, I would not do anything about it. But then there are guys who love that. They love that thing where it's like, I just want to step out the back and get something out of my car. Once you leave, you can't come back. Yeah, see the green Impala right there? That's my car. So you can just watch me. I'm just going to go, you can't come back in once you leave. Yeah, I got the ticket stub right here. You literally, it just seemed I just got to grab my glasses from the car. No.
9: I can't let you back in. Yeah.
2: Retards. I'm not that guy. My guy is, I'm the guy who says, go do whatever you want and come back whenever you feel like it.
0: Yeah, I'm pretty much that guy.
2: I used to teach traffic school. I'd walk in, some guy would walk into my traffic school 3 hours late, 5 hours late. I got lost. I thought that I'd sit down. Yeah, but I didn't know. Sit down. Well, I got to make this up during what? No, just sit down. Let's get the hell out of here. See you at the day. Jesus Christ. What's up with all you screwed up people? You get some feeling of power busting up homos? Or keeping some guy from coming back into the theater.
0: But I think Nate has a special focus on the homosexuals that bothers me.
2: Yeah.
0: You know what I mean?
2: Yeah.
0: Mm-hmm.
2: Listen, you don't like the gays.
0: Mm-hmm.
2: You pee in the fire extinguisher, and then you go up and down Ventura Boulevard, and you squirt them. That's what you do.
0: Samantha, what's going on?
10: Hi.
0: Samantha's 22.
10: Thank you for taking my call. My fiancé and I have been together for about a year, and I walked in on him masturbating to a porn film. And it really upset me. And
2: sure.
10: Yeah, he said he wouldn't do it again. And then I walked into him again. And I walked
0: in. Oh, my God.
2: I got it out of his system. You know, he got that one out. I've used that one. Well, it's gone now. I got it out of me. Won't
10: he
2: be back again.
10: In the other room with the door wide open and I'm on the couch. And I'm like, what are you doing? But so we talked about it and he got rid of all the films. But now I'm really into it. And I don't. Not with him, but I do it by myself, like, daily, sometimes several times a day. Like, I masturbate while I watch porn. And I don't understand why I love it so much, but it upsets me that he watches it.
0: Does he know you're doing this?
10: No. I'm so scared about him finding the tape. Like, I take it wherever I go whenever I leave the house, he doesn't find it.
0: So funny.
2: You're worried about people finding it, so you put it in your purse.
10: I swear, I carry it in my backpack to school.
2: See, it seems like there's a higher percentage of people finding the porn if you have it on your person.
10: I just don't want want him to find it.
2: Oh, no, listen, hold on a second. Women are so dumb. They're not crafty enough to hide the goddamn porn somewhere in the house if they compile it, take it with them, and then eventually when her collection grows.
0: And by the way, when the guy finds it, it's going to be like, oh, my God.
2: Well, when the guy finds it, he's going to think it was one of his.
0: He's going to think it was the people who lived here before or something.
2: Man, he's
0: not, like, never going to suspect her.
2: Yeah, he's like, oh, I don't remember putting one in a Kotex box.
0: Oh, my God.
2: All right, this is a windfall.

0: found him watching the.
1: All right. Well, let's do a few. Let me make a few few guesses here. Did your dad cheat on your mom?
0: Well, my mother's been married like 5 times.
1: No.
0: So.
1: All right.
0: She's in that case.
1: Kooky mom and all bets are off.
2: So you distrust men. So you're this sort of reinforces that men are going to drift away from you and they're going to be roaming. And it's just further evidence of that, right?
0: Absolutely.
1: Did your mom fill your head with, this son of a bitch, he cheated, or we're out of here because he's no good?
0: Well, my mother was actually the one that had a bunch of affairs on her husband.
1: Oh, that's interesting. It's funny. I felt cheating, but moms aren't normally the cheaters.
0: Yeah, and I've only had one boyfriend cheat on me, and it was like my first love when I was 15.
1: Right. Let me say this. All right, so listen, you're fine.
2: You're making good choices. Okay. What part is there? Some particular kind of porn you're into?
0: Anal. I'm really into that, and he's not quite as into it as I am. Like I
2: suddenly
0: love.
2: I'm
0: anal.
2: Getting bogus suddenly.
1: Yeah. I am too.
0: So I bought that particular film, and
1: what's it called?
2: The Mason Jar.
0: Double Dip Anal.
1: All right. So chicks can't think that fast. Is it the you bang us your anus there? Is it a series? No.
2: A series.
1: Sure.
2: Oh my god! What's it called?
1: You bang us your anus.
2: God. Oh my god!
1: I just love that name. All right, Samantha. Oh. Yeah, you're fine, baby doll.
2: Mm-hmm.
1: All right.
2: Let me say this. That didn't all
1: Yeah, but then she came up the double dip. Yeah. Let me say this. Her and her mom's a nut job.
2: Yeah.
1: Okay. You know how I yap all the time about, some of these people we talk to, they're on their third kid and they're 19 years old. Yeah. And I wonder, no intervention at a certain point.
2: Yeah.
1: Fifth marriage.
2: Third.
1: Should, after the fourth marriage doesn't work out, should you just say, nah, we're not going to issue you a license?
2: Yeah.
1: Like, Tyson bites Vander Holyfield's ear off and then he can't get licensed in, like, Nevada. They go, you know what? They size a guy's sort of career up.
2: Yeah.
1: They go, we've seen about enough out of you.
2: Yeah.
1: We've seen enough. Yeah. No more. Wouldn't that be okay with the marriage license, too?
2: You're
1: coming in for number 5.
2: Yeah, I would hope so.
1: You're chewing the gum. You got the beehive and the clamp-on earrings. And it's like, you know what, sweetie? We made a mistake with Liz Taylor a while back. Now, you want to get married? You have to go to Oregon or something.
2: You know,
1: we're
2: what's
1: not going to
2: give to. You don't see so much of that anymore, and people say 45 and under. Because after 45 and older, that was screwing around, having lots of marriages. They didn't have sex unless they had marriage. So if you wanted to have multiple sexual partners, you had to have multiple marriages.
1: It's interesting,
2: And while, since the 60s and since then, people, they do a screwing around before they get married.
1: Yeah, people screw around before they get married. They screw around while they're married. You see more of this sort of like they get married, they break up, they screw around for a few years, they get married again, they do some screwing around during that. But yes, back then, it's like you want to screw around, you had to get married 11 times.
2: Yeah.
1: He became Richard Burton.
2: Larry King.
1: All right. what does wife number 7 think when the guy's telling him how, you're the only one in my life. I could never love a woman. Like, really? Really? Really? I mean, isn't it sort of like the guys come, like you're the judge and this criminal's come up before you 15 times and he's saying, this time.
2: This is it.
1: This is it. I found Jesus last time I was in the joint. I'm on the straight and narrow. Like, could you ever believe that person?
2: No.
1: Would you ever want to hang out with anyone who'd been married 7 times?
2: No.
1: Like, don't you think guys like Larry King and Liz Taylor are just fundamentally horribly flawed?
2: Well, Liz's got her problems.
1: And Larry doesn't?
2: I don't know.
1: Okay, buddy. Don't say anything bad. Hey, everybody. Love Line. I'm Adam. That's Dr. Drew. Phone number 1-800-LOVE-191. All right. Drew, did you watch those Grammys last night?
2: No, I saw a bunch of excerpts. I saw about 5 minutes of it.
3: Yeah, whatever.
2: Why?
1: I didn't see any of it. I was working on something, and I had no idea who won. I didn't know anything. I didn't. I had to get all caught up today. You have any?
2: You know, I watched the Dixie Chicks perform, and I thought, you know, you haven't told your story about Natalie in a long time. And I thought about my first encounter with her. Was it Politically Incorrect?

0: people were like, who is this chick? And the publicist, for the first time, did something very, very sort of appropriate. Just said, you'll know who she is. Just relax. Just trust me.
1: Yeah, you know what? Was I on PI with the Dixie Chicks tour, or was that just you?
0: Just me. It was well before they were the Dixie Chicks. She was, I mean, I had no idea who she was.
1: Yeah, I just remember you were on with the Dixie Chicks.
0: And Woody Harrelson was attacking her because she took a sort of an anti-pot stance.
1: I thought I did it with them, too, but...
0: Maybe.
1: Who the hell knows?
0: Anyway, but I thought it'd be worth telling that story again. That story cannot be told enough.
1: Huh? All right. Well, it was at the first Grammy, so yeah. I'll try to make it quick. Oh, screw it. It's going to take a while with this one. When they won their first Grammy was at the Shrine, but it was a few weeks before that. I got a call from my then manager's assistant, said, you know the Dixie Chicks? I said, yeah, I know them. I mean, they were up for a Grammy, and they'd sold some records. It was their first record.
0: Have they been on Loveline, the TV show, I think?
1: No. I don't think so.
0: No.
1: I don't remember meeting any of them. Right. And I'd heard of them, and people had heard of them, but there wasn't any big whoops. And they said, well, you know, the lead singer, Natalie, wants you to escort her to the Grammys. And I said, why? I've never met her. And she said, well, she watches you on Loveline on MTV and likes some joke you made about farting or something. And I said,
0: Jesus.
1: I said, well... And this is how my life works. This is my life in a nutshell. I said, how can I take her? I have a girlfriend, a longtime girlfriend, and I couldn't see myself taking another girl to the Grammys. I think my girlfriend would get mad. And, of course, the assistant says, oh, no. People do this all the time. They do it all the time. It's common in this town. I said, what, you mean just to be like an escort? Yeah. Mm-hmm. Nope, doesn't mean anything. I said, no. All right, well, what time? It's like 7 o'clock. I'm like, all right, I got to go do the radio after that. I was like, okay, sign me up. Tell her fine. Sounds like a good time. And, of course, my girlfriend was pissed.
0: Of course.
1: Pissed as hell. But let me tell you the difference between the way we handle our lady friends. I told her, what I do for a living gets you good things 9 out of 10 times. All your concert tickets, all your friends, all this junk all the time. Once in a while, you got to bite the bullet. That's Grammy night. And she took it. So I ended up going with Dickie from the Boss Tones. We ended up running late, missing like the Dixie Chicks limo. We're going to meet him there and blah, blah, blah. So Dickie and I got ready, and we went over there and met up with the Dixie Chicks. Nice, really nice. Entire band, sweethearts, all of them, friendly. And they won the Grammy. And it was weird because I stood up and they all stood up. I knew my girlfriend was watching on TV, so I had to, like, give him, like, a good handshake. And it was, like, it was awkward, like, weird pat on the back and a peck on the cheek. And I sort of slapped him with my palm on the shoulder. Was, nice work. Huh. And so they went up and collected their Grammy. And then we got in the limo and went to, like, some party. But, of course, I had to go to work. So I was at the party from, like, you know, 9:10 to, like, 9:32. Oh, and then I came here, you know, and they won. And everything was great. So... the next day, I got a big bouquet of roses at my office, at the Man Show office, and it said, thanks, had a good time, Natalie, you know, from the Dixie Chicks, lead singer. And I said, oh, that was nice. I was telling my partners, Danny and Jimmy, that was nice. I had a good time, sent me some flowers, that's nice. And then I called her. I had her cell phone number, and I called her, and I said, hey, Natalie, I got the flowers. And she was like, it was a little confused. Like, she was like, huh? I was like, hey, I got the flyer. And she's like, oh, good, good. And she goes, I'm watching you right now on TV. And I was like, whoa, chick's got it bad for me. You know? I said, thanks for the flowers. Had a good time. You know, when you guys come in and do the radio show. Said, all right. Day later, I get, let's see, what did I get? I got like a big cookie, oversized novelty hubcap size cookie that says like, I love Adam on it, Natalie, you know. And I thought, this chick's doesn't let up. It's got it bad for the kid, you know what I'm saying? Can't say as I blame her.
0: Because you're gloating to all your partners.
1: Of course, I'm gloating to everyone. I'll hear it in the office. Yeah, this Dixie chick's, yeah, lead chick. Yeah, got it bad for the ace man. Yeah, she's only flesh and blood. I guess I can't blame the kid. And then the next day, or maybe 2 days later, I get like a big stuffed animal or something, and it's Natalie from and Daniel, Jimmy are like, "Look, you got to call her. You got a girlfriend. I mean, this is getting a little out of control." So I call her, and I'm like, "Yeah, appreciate this, appreciate that, but you know, I got a girlfriend. But hey, next time you come in town, you do the radio show. I have some kicks." She's like, "Okay." So then I get the next day, I get the 6 foot sub with the sign in it that says, "I will not be ignored." Natalie from the Dixie Chicks, and I'm like, wow. I mean, this girl, I mean, I see her point. I'm a lot of man.
0: And you try to be direct.
1: Maybe too much man for one woman, but I was pretty straight with her last time I talked to her. I said I had a girlfriend, you know. And, wow, this is all right. This is her sense of humor. This is what she's doing. She's having a sense. She's having a joke about it.
0: And you're in powwows with Jimmy and Dan.
1: Yeah, oh, yeah, yeah. Out, yeah. We got to put an end to this. And then the next day I get the panties, and it says, like, F me now or something, you know, Natalie from the Dixie Chicks, and Daniel and Jimmy are like, "Hey, buddy, this is spun out of control. You got to call this chick now and take care of her." I'm like, yeah, I'll give her buzz on when I get home. She's like, "No, now you got to call her now." I had her cell phone number, so I called. She's at a Pottery Barn in like
0: with her mom.
1: Yeah, in like I don't know, like Tennessee with her mom, and I'm like, "Hey, Natalie, listen, this is Adam. You know, we had a nice conversation, but apparently you didn't get the message. I got a girlfriend. The
0: flowers were great.
1: Flowers, the stuffed animals, the cookies, the panties." She's like, "I didn't send any of that." And I'm like, "Well, I mean, I got the flowers." And then I looked up, and the entire office was filled with the Man Show employees laughing like
0: video maniac. Cameras pointing
1: yeah,
0: at
1: Yeah, Jimmy had the video camera going. And she's like, "Huh? What? Panties?" And I'm like, you didn't send stuff,
0: not even the flower.
1: What about the Pooh Bear? What about the big Pooh was you, right? That was you, huh?" Oh. She's like, "I didn't even send the flowers. I just figured my publicist did it. And I was being nice." And I was like, "Oh Christ! Listen, I can't explain. I gotta go." But they came in here a few months later, and they were nice. We had a good time with them.
0: She laughed.
1: And then you remember what they did? Next day, they sent over a 6 foot sub and a whole big deli spread over here that we all enjoyed. So there's the Dixie Chicks, everybody. Good people. And here's the thing I love. My now wife and then girlfriend was mad at me. She's mad. And I was like, what do you mean? I was calling her and telling her, "Hey, we can't do this, you know?" And she's like, that's what I love about women. Still can figure out a way to be pissed off. You know what I'm saying?
0: Oh, yeah.
1: Yeah. We'll be back.

0: Love line. I'm Adam. That's Dr. Drew. Phone number 1-800-LOVE-191. Is it just me, or does everyone feel like they're running from TV show to TV show now?
1: You mean from the reality shows?
0: Yeah, just in general. Like, Survivor's going to be on. Oh, no, Joe Millionaire. The finale of Joe Millionaire is going to be on the same night.
1: This is the television equivalent.
0: More frenzied now.
1: Television equivalent of the dot-com era. This is going to torch, and then...
0: You think so?
1: Oh, yeah.
0: You getting caught up a little bit?
1: No.
0: Really? Yeah, me neither. No, I mean, I am. It used to be like, well, I like this show on Speed Vision, and then I like to watch 60 Minutes, and yeah, that was about it. And now it's like every night there's conflict. Help get me out of here. I'm a celebrity's on at the same time. This Dateline thing is on, and oh, they're doing the follow-up on the Michael Jackson interview. It's like I'm missing. But here's what I'm saying, Drew. I know it's always been around. It's always been out there.
1: What?
0: Entertainment Tonight.
1: Yeah.
0: Extra and all these shows, these entertainment shows and all this stuff. Doesn't it feel like we've just been beat over the head with it for like the last 6 months?
1: Yes.
0: And it especially last like 2 months.
1: Yes.
0: Just sort of TV crazy. Yeah. Like, did you see, like, now you're going into work and it's like, did you see the Michael Jackson? Do you see when Joe Millionaire, it's like, everyone's like, and I'm feeling like, well, I'm not going to be able to communicate with people at my work.
1: Unless you watch
0: If I know what they're talking about.
1: It's weird.
0: Did you see what Aretha Franklin was wearing last night? And everyone's like, yeah, it was incredible.
1: It seems strange,
0: and I'm like, I missed it.
1: We'd be preoccupied with such BS in the face of such a really serious world situation.
0: Well, it was funny. I was saying to Jimmy the other day, which was this whole... It's funny that after 9/11, the cry was, we all need to get back to our lives. Don't be scared, you know, to go outside. Get back to your lives. But you know what we did? We got back to other people's lives.
1: Reality TV.
0: Yeah, we got back to Joe Millionaire's life and Michael Jackson's life.
1: Yeah.
0: And Melissa Rivers' life. We missed ours. We got back to someone else's.
2: That always happens, though. Whenever there's a war or anything, everyone turns to fantasy for.
1: No, they do. There's a history of movies and things like that filling.
0: Yeah, sort of.
2: Chicago's so big this year.
1: Really, you think?
0: Yeah, it was musicals. But back in the 70s, it's like NAMM ends in 73, 74, and then there's a whole slew of Vietnam movies just come out. Like, yeah, you didn't get an ass full of it. here's the Deer Hunter. Mm. Here's Coming Home. Look, we didn't make Fantasia after NAMM ended.
1: Well,
0: how dare you? True, nice rebuttal.
1: Yeah, but after we're in the midst of all this now. All
0: right.
1: And as Anders makes the point, there's fantasy films during the war, and then the war films follow after.
2: Brad. Drew's right.
0: All right, Drew's right. Look, he saw The Shining. I'm still reeling.
1: And I've gone out and looked for Raging Bull.
0: Oh, he's not seen Raging Bull. Oh, The Shining. Anderson, he's not seen Raging Bull either.
3: Unacceptable.
0: That's all it is. Brad?
4: Yeah.
0: You're 30?
4: Yep.
0: What's up?
4: Yeah, hey, I've been smoking pot for about 13 years, and I got to stop. And I tried going to NA, I tried going to MA, but the 12-step groups just are not working for me.
0: All right, I bet Brad has seen The Shining, not seen Raging Bull. You going to go with that?
1: He's 30.
0: He's 30. Brad?
4: Yep.
0: Have you seen The Shining?
4: No.
0: What about Raging Bull?
4: No, but I have it on DVD, and I'm waiting to watch it.
3: Unacceptable, unacceptable, unacceptable.
0: Wow, what is up with people? Yeah, well, of course, Drew's going to defend him, huh?
1: Yeah. All right, Brad, it may be you need to go to an inpatient program, someplace with more structure, more intensity.
4: I did an inpatient program, actually.
0: You did?
1: How long were you there for?
4: Well, I was there for 3 out of the 4 weeks and then got in a fight and got kicked out.
1: Did you see a psychiatrist when you were there?
4: No.
1: Because there's something more than just addiction going on here. There's a reason you can't get with the program. And every addict wants to do it an easier, kinder way. And the fact is it takes a hell of a lot of work and a lot of commitment and a lot of surrender and a lot of pain. And there ain't no alternative. There just isn't. Well,
4: let me tell you what problems I had with the 12-step groups. First of all, I'm an atheist.
1: Yeah, that's all right. Many people are.
4: Well, you know,
1: the whole idea is just to give you some sense of faith that when you surrender to the process, things are going to turn out okay. To give you the sort of comfort with surrender. That's the whole idea of the higher power.
4: Right. And then, but the thing is when you're in the meeting and you're in the group.
1: Did you ever get a sponsor?
4: No.
1: All right. Well, the treatment is done with the sponsor. No sponsor, no treatment. It's very simple. If you're not working the steps with a sponsor, you haven't even begun the process. So you've never even set foot on the process.
0: Now, what's the part where you get in a fight in the in-house treatment?
1: Well, that's character logic stuff.
0: Yeah, Brad, what's wrong with you?
4: well, probably a lot of things, but...
1: Were you sort of physically abused growing up or abandoned or something?
4: Both,
1: yeah.
0: All right.
1: And that's usually what sets this kind of thing
0: up. Well, what about a little therapy for young Brad?
1: Well, that's what I was asking if a psychiatrist saw him. He needs a lot of work.
0: Brad, what's going on? Will you work construction?
4: No, I'm a glass blower. I make marijuana pipes for a living.
0: Oh, wait a minute. Did we talk to you before?
4: Nope.
0: You ever fart into one of those glass blowing things?
4: No.
0: Because I'd buy one of those and put it on my Christmas tree.
1: If somebody had a fart in a glass?
0: Yeah. Yeah. It'd break.
1: It wouldn't diffuse out.
0: In case of emergencies. I think it would stay in there. Brad.
1: Oh, my God.
4: Yes.
0: If you farted into a glass ball, made like a bulb out of it, and then sealed it quickly, you think it would stay in there?
1: Or would it bind to the glass?
4: But I don't know, man.
0: Yeah, you got to think about this.
1: But anyway, we had a long discussion about glass blowing one time.
0: You blow bongs, huh?
4: No, I do pipes. I do hand work.
0: Oh, you do that? That's interesting.
4: I'm sure you've seen them, Adam, like high-end, expensive pipes.
0: Yeah, I've seen that. I got one that's made out of a toilet paper roll.
1: Nice.
0: With the foil in there.
1: Good job. Yeah, proud of you.
0: Thank you. Yeah, you know the pipe. All right, Brad.
4: Yeah.
0: Yeah, you do okay, right? You make money?
4: I make good money, yeah.
0: You're an artisan. Yeah, you need to get a little therapy at this point.
1: He needs to be in a structured program. He doesn't go from failing in an inpatient program to a lower level of care, a higher level of care, more intense, more psychiatric care, more structure.
0: You know what just cracks me up is the pipe or the bong that does not stand up, especially the pipe.
1: Huh.
0: I had one pipe for many years. A guy made it for me.
1: Mm.
0: The guy's name was Doug. This guy had a pipe that was also had the novelty pipe. It was about 7 foot long of 2-inch PVC pipe. It's like two people to run it, you know. But this is a guy who had a shopping cart in his bedroom.
1: For what?
0: It was on the third floor of an apartment. Well, what? Why not? He had his clothes in it. Hey, here's the point. He made me this pipe.
1: Where is that guy now?
0: Where's Doug?
1: Yeah.
0: Doug's married to Alex Borstein from Mad TV. Yeah.
1: Is he okay?
0: Yeah, he's doing all right. He, like, writes, does a little acting. Yeah, he does all right. He made me this pipe. It was made out of one of those hard cardboard rolls. You know, it looks like just a cardboard tube, but it's sort of thick-walled and whatever.
1: Right.
0: And it was just round, you know. It was just like a 3/4 inch, and it was round, and it was like 5 inches long, and it had a big brass bell at the end of it, you know. And the problem is it would fall over. Like, you couldn't, you'd have to lean it on, you know. For years, this thing, you'd have to prop it up, you'd have to lean it up. It would just, everything would fall over. Ashes would go everywhere every time. You just don't do that. You just don't make a round pipe that falls over. That's what I'm saying.
1: I'm so glad there's no guest tonight. It's nice to spend some us time, Adam.
0: Yeah. You ever have one of those pipes that rolls over?
1: I was just spending a little time thinking about it just now, in fact.
0: Mm-hmm.
1: No.
0: Woody?
5: Yes, sir.
0: You're 38?
5: Yes, sir. Thank you for taking my call.
0: Thanks for calling the program.
5: All right, sir. My question is, I found myself quite attracted to a woman who's in her 40s. I'm in my late 30s.
0: Mm-hmm.
5: And I find out that she is a lesbian. Mm-hmm. And my question is simply...
1: How'd you find out?
5: I found out through some friends, and I did some background checking. And this may be a wild-ass shot, but Adam may even know her because she works for the parent company. She works for Viacom.
0: Mm-hmm.
1: It's a small company. We know everyone in the company.
0: I think I know who you're talking about now.
5: No, I don't think so. But yeah, anyway, she works for Paramount. But anyway.
0: Listen, I don't even know. I don't know if Anderson's first name is his. I don't know if that's his first name or his last name. Are you kidding me?
5: Well, anyway, I was just wondering if you or Dr. Drew could enlighten me as to whether or not when a woman says she's a lesbian, is mm-hmm. that, or is homosexuality in general, is that a genetic predisposition, or can that be a personal preference? I mean, could this woman have just had a lot of men problems in the past, or, you know, I'm just...
0: Well, let me ask you this. I'm glad you bring this up, Woody.
5: Thank you.
0: Yeah. Drew, we know from doing this show that there are sort of lesbians and homosexuals, gay or lesbian, that were just sort of born that way, always been that way, and then people that were molested or victimized or had over-domineering mom or forces of society.
1: Environmental forces, yeah.
0: Yeah, created this.
1: Yeah.
0: Now, is it more likely for a woman than a man? And we never really explored this,
1: Most of the discussions about the genetics of homosexuality are over men. And women, because they're more fluid, you know, they women less so than men tend to be exclusively homosexual.
0: Right.
1: They can kind of go back and forth. They're more fluid. Now, there are plenty of women that are just lesbian. That's the fact. Mm-hmm. But it's not so black and white with women as it is with men. And so most of the discussions about the genetics are in men.
0: Well, okay. So, Woody?
5: Yes, sir.
0: She could have been created in the lab, as we like to say, or God could have made her a lesbo.
1: Or some combo.
0: But the fact that she told you this, or did she tell you this?
5: Well, she didn't tell me this. I found this out through kind of a roundabout way.
1: See, the point is, Woody, that women...
0: Where are you going?
1: Women can go through a phase. Men don't go through a phase. Men are yes or no.
0: Yeah.
1: Right. But women go through a phase. And maybe she's not really lesbian. Maybe she just was sort of...
0: Let's not encourage Woody.
5: What I found out was is that she's... apparently gone through a commitment ceremony with a woman and has been cohabitating with this woman for the past few years.
1: Why was she dating you then?
0: She wasn't dating Woody. Woody just liked her.
1: Oh.
5: Yeah, and the irony is that this woman, believe it or not, had been contacting me, and that's what really threw me off, because there's nothing masculine about her, nothing butch about her. I mean, she's a beautiful Chinese. I had, you know, no way of... reading anything other than I just thought...
0: All right, hold on a second. Let me speak to Drew for a second.
1: Okay.
0: Now, when I picture Woody, I picture sort of long flowing locks, ascot, chiseled chest and chin, piercing green eyes.
1: Not.
0: Yeah. I think Woody's not got the old Woody parked in too many garages. Woody?
5: Yes, sir.
0: Not been a big hit with the ladies over the years?
5: Well, I'll tell you, Adam, you know, I have to go to Burger King if I want to get my hands on warm buns. It's that kind of a thing, you know?
0: Yep. It's amazing with that sense of humor that you haven't been more successful.
5: Yeah.
1: That's things very have been bored good. Women.
0: But you're a smart guy, right? You work in some sort of a high-tech field?
5: Well, Adam, actually, I did stand-up comedy for some time, and I'm trying to get back into it.
0: Mm. Yeah, please do. Mm. Always makes me seem funnier.
2: Let us hear some, please.
0: Yeah, we got to hear some jokes, Woody. I mean, other than the A-list Burger King material, I want to...
5: Well, I'll tell you, Adam, this is absolutely true. I sent you an email, and I didn't think you'd get it because it went to loveline@earthlink.net. But honest to God...
0: Yeah, I didn't know we had email. Do we have email?
1: That's his site.
5: Well, anyway, Adam,
2: no, Lauren answers it daily.
1: Okay.
0: Oh, she does? Oh, okay.
1: All right.
5: You might get a quick kick out of this. Honest to God, my real name, my given name is Tom Green. And I was born in Salt Lake City. And, of course, the Tom Green, Canadian comic, already broke through.
0: Sure.
5: A Mormon polygamist with 30 kids, convicted no less, is named Tom Green.
0: Sure.
5: So I changed my name, and I swear to you this is true. I can send you court documents.
1: That's okay.
5: I changed my name
0: to Shecky Green.
5: No, I changed it to Woody Volcano Viagra.
0: Oh, that's good.
2: Wow!
0: See, if a guy had a sense of humor, he would have laughed when I made my Shecky Green joke. Woody Volcano.
5: True.
0: Okay. All right.
5: And so that's what I'm going by now, and so I'm trying to get back into stand-up, but that's the name behind the
0: What got you out of stand-up?
1: hospitalization.
5: Well, I got kind of high priced out of the, I got priced out of the real estate in California. And so I was taking care of my mother, who was elderly at the time, and I took care of her until she passed away. And I ran low on finances, and I had to return to Salt Lake, and I'm trying to regroup and get back to California.
2: This is very unfunny.
0: All right, all right.
5: That's unfunny.
0: Yeah, yeah, yeah. Yeah, okay, so give us a couple of jokes from your act.
5: Well, okay, I can give you a couple of jokes. First of all, you know, as with any drug, a Viagra, the success and effectiveness of Viagra is dependent upon the proper dose.
0: Mm-hmm.
5: Now, for example, 50 milligrams don't do it for me. I look like the Leaning Tower of Pisa. but 100 milligrams, Adam.
0: Yeah,
5: and
0: yeah.
5: And I'm the Eiffel Tower.
0: Yeah.
5: I wrote that myself.
0: Really? I'll tell you, this kid's got it. You know, I don't say that often. Yeah, keep going with it.
5: I'll give you a little Henny Youngman bit, okay?
0: Please do. Because our 13-year-old listeners love Henny Youngman.
5: Yeah, right. A guy walks into a drugstore, asks the pharmacist if they carry Viagra.
0: Mm-hmm.
5: The pharmacist says, sure. Mm-hmm. And the guy says, can I get it over the counter? The pharmacist says, well, it might take 5 or 6 doses. It's a pole joke.
0: Yeah, yeah, I see. I get it over the counter.
5: You do. That's a little hokey, but
0: right? No, it's solid. That's a material. Any non Viagra jokes? You can give me one.
5: Non Viagra jokes. Well, I do a lot of stuff on when I was growing up. You know, I was such a slow developer, always the last one to come out in a Polaroid
1: Shocking.
5: Picture.
1: Shocking.
5: Those kind of things. I grew up in the 60s, and, you know, we still played hide-and-seek, and none of the other kids came and looked for me. After a few days, they put out an ATB. I don't know if you're laughing or if you're
0: It's good material, Woody. You got to get back in.
5: Well, and, you know, I look like a Q-tip with glasses. I mean, you know, so it's, yeah. I don't really have a look that the women love.
0: Right.
5: That was my outlet.
0: Yeah, well, that was good. It was good.
2: Next caller!
0: Good stuff. You got to get in. You make it big, we bring you on the show. You make it too big, you don't want to come on the show. All right, you make it sort of medium big, you come on the show.
5: Is there any way I could get to the talent coordinator at Jimmy Kimmel's show?
1: Ooh, there might be a place for him there.
0: Well, the Armenian comedian is pretty big shoes to fill.
5: I know that. I realize that.
0: Yeah. In other words, you're funny, but you're no genius like the Armenian comedian. I mean, he's been touched by God.
5: I realize that, but I haven't prepared all my material.
0: I understand. We caught you off guard. Well, I don't know her phone number over there at Jimmy. You just dial information. You ask for a talent coordinator. Jimmy Kimmel Live.
1: I just thought of a new reality TV show,
0: mm-hmm.
1: which is Star Search, you know, or American Idol for comedian, American stand up.
0: Yeah.
1: And all the crappy, you know.
0: Yeah.
1: You know.
0: Yeah, because I can watch that. I mean, when the Armenian comedian does his ventriloquist act,
1: yeah.
0: Or when he plays with his band, it's unbelievable. All right, Woody.
1: But imagine, I mean, we saw how many bad singers will show up and not realize how awful they are. Imagine with comedy.
0: Oh, yeah. Because singers, you figure people catch them and go like, hey, really? You can't carry a tune.
1: There's nobody to stop the comedian.
0: No way. Yeah, got some solid Viagra material there.
1: Mm-hmm.
0: Yeah. Let's get another call. And, so Woody, she's lesbian. You're not. Find a new chick. Well, women love a guy with a sense of humor, Drew.
1: Mm.
0: Don?
6: Yes.
0: You're 26?
6: Yes.
0: What's up?
6: Well, on the 14th, this Valentine's Day, I got engaged. I asked my then girlfriend, now fiance, to marry me, and she's 41, and I think she has abandonment issues, and we keep kind of breaking up and getting back together, and, you know, I just don't want to go through that again. And
1: then don't. Sure. Get on with it. Find somebody else.
0: Well, if she's 42...
1: Never been married.
0: And she hasn't gotten over or hasn't, you know, been able to control her impulses as far as her issues, it's gonna be tough for you. You know what I'm saying there, Don?
6: Yeah.
0: Has she been married before?
6: Yeah, she was married. She got divorced like a year before we met.
0: And has she had some trouble in the past?
6: Well, that's where I think it comes from. Her, you know, her ex-husband cheated on her, and her father pretty much left her at a young age.
0: Yeah.
1: All right, well, now it's all in her. It's not all the outside doing things to her. This is about her now.
0: Yeah. So, Don.
1: She have kids?
6: Yeah, three. Oh. And they're great kids. I love them.
0: All right. Well, just know that she's got some serious issues floating around. She getting into any therapy or anything?
6: No.
0: You know any Viagra jokes?
1: You are 15 years her junior. 15
6: yes,
1: years. And so you don't want to have any kids?
0: She's 42.
1: He's 26.
6: 41. 40. God, I should get that right, otherwise she's going to kill me.
1: 14 years.
0: Well, listen, Don.
6: Yeah.
1: Don's got some stuff going on.
0: Yeah, what's going on with you, Don?
6: Well, I'm just working, trying to get my finances back, get them together, and going to school, and really trying to get to be a place where I'm successful.
0: Right. She got a house and a car and stuff?
6: Well, she's got a house that she leases from her ex-husband so that she can have a stable place for her family.
0: Uh-huh. Is she okay? She work?
6: She works. We both work. Don't do drugs. Drink too much.
0: All right. Well, look, Don.
7: Boring.
0: Don't rush to the actual marriage part.
1: Yeah.
0: You asked her to marry you. You got engaged. That's fine. But keep in mind that she's going to need to do a little work on herself.
1: Oh, boy.
0: Why? What's the problem?
1: Three kids. 26-year-old stepdad.
0: Yeah. Well, what do you want? I got a stepdad who's my stepdad is like 15 years younger than my mom.
1: Really?
0: I think so. I mean, I try not to talk to anybody, so I don't know. But yeah, my mom is like 69, 70. He's like 55. Yeah. Yeah, he's quite a bit younger than my mom. I mean, they got together 25 years ago or whatever it was. Holy Christ. He could have been
1: 35.
0: He could have been 30.
1: Mm.
0: And she could have been 50 or no, not 45. 50, like 45, something like that.
1: All right.
0: Whatever. It's all
1: still
0: like,
1: something in their 30s. Mess.
0: That was we got to take a break. I was talking, we like to laugh about how cheap your dad is and screw ups my parents are and all that kind of stuff. And listen, I've said it many times. People are like, "Well, what are you bagging on your parents for?" And you're on the radio. Hey, kiss my ass, you screwballs. Yeah, it's time to pay the fiddler. I got no problem with this. Bad parents. You roll the dice. You don't think the kid's going to make it on the radio? Well, he's got a mic now. What do you guys care? You're asleep. You don't have any friends. No one talks to him about anything. I say whatever I want about anybody in my family. No one ever talks to him.
1: Uh-oh.
0: But so here's the goodness. My dad, I remember, I don't know, I had this thought, he used to get records from the library, and they would melt in the car. I would always forget and leave them in the car, and they would get all warped. But I was sort of fixated on the warping of the records, but then I started thinking to myself, you know, he was well into his 40s when he was going over to the library to get the records. You want to know, you want to think loser? And Drew, you talk about your dad's cheap, but think real cheap. Think going to the library and checking out records. Yeah. And does that go on? I mean, wouldn't you think that only happens to disabled? Like that's wouldn't that be a special program for the mentally challenged or the physically handicapped that you would rent?
1: It'd be like a school
0: get
1: trip
0: records. Yes, records from the library.
1: Yeah.
0: All right, those are the Corollas. Hey, everybody, love line. All right, let's get some calls in here. Drew, what do you say now?
1: Fair enough.
0: Let's talk to Sean, who's 25. Sean?
8: Hey, how you doing?
0: Hey there, buddy boy.
8: Here's my situation.
0: Mm-hmm.
8: About a year ago, I had started dating this most beautiful Latina girl.
0: Mm-hmm.
8: And about a month into the relationship, we started having sex.
0: Mm-hmm.
8: Now, about a month after that, we started having sex a lot, fucking 3, 4, 5 times a week.
0: Mm-hmm.
8: And I started noticing that I was breaking out. Mm-hmm. Now,
1: you must be allergic to her.
8: Well, I hope not. In my high school years, never really had a problem, you know, with acne, whatever, whatever.
0: Mm-hmm.
8: And I spent about 6 years in the service. So as far as my sexual activity, you know, it was a non-existent.
0: Right. Right. All right. So are you asking where this acne is connected with the sexual activity?
8: Well, I kind of want to say that I know it is.
0: Mm-hmm.
8: But I'm...
1: How?
8: Because I started catching on to it this summer. And it got to the point where I wanted to, like, not have any sex for, like, I put it as weeks. There was one point where I didn't have any sex for 2 weeks, and I wasn't breaking out at all. So I, you know, I made the connection that they were connected, because then I started having sex again, like, slowly. We'd mess around and have sex once a week, and then it just started happening.
1: Well, I don't want to take issue with your little case study of one, but I don't know of any association or how it could be connected physiologically. It just doesn't
0: fit. What if you decided that it was? I mean, so much of acne is sort of, a lot of it is sort of stress and
1: some of it's disposition. It's a bacteria. And it's hormones. I mean, maybe it's testosterone.
8: Well, that's what I figured. Hormones.
1: Yeah, maybe he's one of these guys whose testosterone levels really respond to sexual activity, or maybe he was so deprived before those levels were falling off.
0: All right. So
1: there's something to that, man.
0: All right, so what should he do, Drew?
1: Get some Retin A and try benzoyl peroxide maybe to start with and treat the acne.
8: Yeah.
1: Go see a dermatologist.
0: Hey, you know, I'll tell you, Sean, almost nothing works that you can go buy at the drugstore for anything without a prescription. Like all that crap, that cortisone cream with 0.00000% of nothing, all that crap.
8: Yeah.
0: But I'll tell you what does work. Two things that work. NyQuil works and Oxy-10.
8: Well,
0: get that 10% benzoyl peroxide and you spread it on every night.
8: But if I don't, I only have one girl, and if I don't have sex
0: for
8: 2 weeks, then it's good. It's fine.
1: Yeah, Sean.
0: Would you shut up and listen to what we're telling you, you idiot?
1: Get your acne treated.
0: We understand. We believe your story about the zits. Go get some treatment.
8: All right.
0: All right, buddy. Good start. Listen to me.
8: Yeah.
0: Don't squeeze on them. Don't squeeze on them. Don't monkey with them. Just dab on some of that Oxy-10 before you go to bed, all right?
8: All right.
0: And then you can stick a pin in it later on. That's my move.
1: Then the Retin-A type creams are good. And or antibiotics.
0: Now, what's the Retin-A type cream? Are they really stronger than the benzoyl peroxide?
1: Yeah, it's different. Different mechanism. It changes the way basically the follicle functions. Different.
0: So you dab on some of that... dab on some of that Oxy-10 on that zit. It really does a number on it.
1: Good times.
0: And don't monkey with it.
1: Right.
0: Don't monkey. Jackie?
7: Oh, yeah? Oh, hey.
0: Yeah, you're 19. What's up?
7: Well, me and my boyfriend have just moved home from college about 6 months ago from last year. And we've been having some issues. I seem to be a little bit more sexually energized than he is, so to speak.
0: Uh-huh.
7: And he's 21, and we've tried to come up with solutions because we both live at home right now trying to save money.
0: Mm-hmm.
7: And he just doesn't want to do it as much. And we've tried the whole thing.
1: What does he want to do?
7: What does he want to do?
1: Oh, don't, Jackie, first of all, stop thinking like a woman. This idea that we're going to have a special place to do it will entice him? No. No, that's not how guys function.
7: Oh, I don't care. I do it in his car, wherever. He just doesn't even, like, say anything or think of it or anything. He, like, never wants to do it anymore. I'm always, like, initializing.
1: How often do you want to do it?
7: All the time. Anytime I see him. I don't care.
1: And how often does he want to do it?
7: He never mentions it.
1: Mm-hmm. Well, if he had his druthers, how often would it be? What's his rhythm?
0: She doesn't know because he never
1: gets down
7: to it. When we were in college, we would do it, like, 8 times a day.
0: Right.
1: Yeah.
7: And now it's, like...
0: down to, like, 6.
7: No, it's, like, nothing. Like, twice a week.
1: Twice a week. Uh-huh. Twice a week, you know, is a normal rhythm.
0: How long have you two been together?
7: For about a year, almost and a half, like 16 months.
1: Yeah, that may
0: That's
1: be
0: about,
1: his...
0: about time the guy, the snow globe settles with the jizz blowing around and settles into the town.
1: Yeah.
0: Yeah.
1: The jizz settles on the roofs and all.
0: It's so quaint.
7: Are you saying it's normal or not?
1: That's a normal rhythm for an average male. And
7: I asked him if he was gay. I got really scared.
1: No, average couple is not even twice a week.
0: Well, also it's a little more usually about 19 and 21, whatever. Yeah. But when you're riding on the guy a little bit too and ask him if he's gay, it can stymie him a little bit.
1: Guys get a little flipped out when a woman is too aggressive and too initiates too much too often. They shut down.
0: Let me explain.
1: Plus, he's run dry. I mean, she's just worn out.
0: Well, I'll tell you how guys respond to women, wanting to know what's up, why aren't you horny, are you gay, why don't you like me. They respond the same way women respond when you honk the horn behind them.
1: Yeah.
0: When they're not turning a goddamn car when they should be turning right, they're like, huh, what? They get frazzled, they look in their mirror. They don't do what you want them to do. You think it's going to work, it backfires on you. It's same with the guys with what's wrong with you, you're not into me, are you gay? They end up they shut down.
1: And then her answer is, well, we'll get a hotel room, have a romantic. No.
0: Well.
1: No, but a guy doesn't respond to that.
0: Well, no. She was just saying she needed a place because they're both living at home, but a guy doesn't need to find a place when he's horny.
1: No.
0: Okay, so what does she need to do?
1: Well, you need to find out if she's a sex addict or anything going on there, if she can calm it down a little bit.
0: I don't think so.
1: Jackie?
7: Uh-huh.
1: Are you sexually compulsive? Can you control your sexual...
7: Oh, yeah, I can control myself.
0: All right, so here's what you need to do. Give the guy a little room.
1: Yeah.
0: Just give him some room. Take a week off.
1: Realize that his twice a week is probably his normal rhythm. It has nothing to do with how he feels about you. That's just his biology.
0: See the guy and don't bring it up three times in a row. Let him initiate it.
7: I've been talking to some people about it, so we've gotten to the point where, it's get over it. But what do I do for myself? Like, toy-wise,
0: Can you go 5 days without being stimulated?
7: That I'd say about.
0: Okay, use your hand then. Or go get a vibrator.
7: You think that would solve the problem and it wouldn't cause issues in the relationship?
1: Why would it cause issues? It would relieve things.
0: Just take care of yourself.
1: Yeah.
0: Wow, Jackie's like,
1: he's like manic.
0: Yeah, Jackie's, what? And this is what guys do, by the way, too, is Jackie's a little high strung and guys shut down.
1: Yeah.
0: They just, they become like turtles. They just pull their head and the penis goes up inside of them. The ball sack raises like landing gear and they just want to hide.
1: Yeah, that's it.
0: All right. Let's talk to Steve, who's 18. Steve?
9: Yeah.
0: Yeah. What's up?
9: Yeah. I got this kind of fetish. I was wondering if it would.
0: All right. Affect. What is it?
9: like the sight of a girl who has to pay.
0: Has to pay? Oh, okay. Has to pee or is peeing?
9: No, has to.
1: A woman holding her urine turns you on?
9: Yeah, the body language of it. I don't know why. It's always been like that for as long as I can remember.
0: Interesting.
1: Wow. Sort of the knees turned in and ankles out.
9: Yeah.
0: Mm-hmm.
1: And the hands over the...
9: Yeah, the whole thing.
1: So sort of like
0: what?
1: Marilyn Monroe's pose as when she was getting her skirt blown up by the subway.
9: Yeah, kind of like that.
1: Yeah.
9: My question was liking that would affect a sexual relationship in any way, or if I could still just have a normal sexual.
0: Well, what would you do? How would you incorporate that into your relationship? Honey, drink the 6-pack of Mickey's. We're going on a road trip. And all you got to do, by the way, no. Here's all you got to do. You're calling from Pennsylvania?
9: Yeah.
0: You just come out to L.A. You have a couple of beers. You just drive around the Hollywood area. And no gas station will ever let you use their goddamn bathroom because they're all pricks. And so you just do that. And she'll have that look on her face the entire time you're driving around because there's no place to pee because no one will let you use anything.
1: You going to college,
0: That's my plan.
9: No, not right now.
1: Are you going to go?
9: I'm thinking about it. I want to be a bartender.
1: Oh, you got to go to college for that.
0: Sure. That's, 4 years? You get your bachelor's and then what?
1: I think you're pouring all those drinks for all those women. They're all going to have to pee.
0: Yeah.
1: They're all going to get up and go to the bathroom regularly.
0: You'd major in proof content and then minor in pearl onions or something. How much training is the bartending? Here's how you become a bartender. You start bartending. All right, Steve.
9: Yeah.
0: I'm all right. This is okay. You're fine. And then let's see, you start freaking chicks out. But you don't want to see them pee?
9: I don't know. It's kind of like a bonus if they, don't make it. But
1: so if they lose their urine.
9: Yeah.
1: So right. Interesting. I wonder what that is.
0: All right. You like you see, you go on this websites and stuff, you see the women peeing. Do you like that?
9: Yeah. It's like, there's all different kinds. Like, there's a few that I know of. They're free. And they specifically, like, they specify in just the whole holding situation.
0: Oh, there's websites with just the holding it.
9: Yeah.
0: But what if you think it's staged, like they're faking it?
9: I can almost tell. Like, it's just weird. But, like, I don't know.
0: Really? And
1: human beings are so interesting.
0: Well, screwed up, I think is what you mean. Would you rather have a really beautiful woman who didn't have to pee or a semi-attractive woman who really had to pee?
9: I'd go with the beautiful woman.
0: Oh, okay. So you're not that into this. You're not dummy.
9: This is like a thing on the side.
0: Yeah, okay. It's a little sideline.
1: You're no dummy.
10: Who cares?
1: Anderson, you don't think that was interesting? I've never heard of that.
2: But then he, like, at the end, he's like, well, it's just a little thing.
1: Yeah.
0: Yeah, maybe. Well, look, no, look, this guy.
1: It obviously does something for him, but that's weird and interesting.
0: He's not that much into it. Yeah, but
1: I've never heard of that before.
0: Okay.
1: That's interesting.
0: All right. Drew, if you just keep saying the show's interesting, maybe people think it's interesting. It's a good
1: it's
0: point.
1: So interesting.
0: It's fascinating.
1: Fascinating.
0: It's riveting is what it is. Provocative, yes. Yes?
1: Yes.
0: Hey, everybody. It's the Love Line. I'm Adam Carolla. That is Dr. Drew over there.
1: I think you need to have it out with your grandmother.
0: She's a good woman, Drew.
1: I know she is, but
0: about?
1: You have to have it out. Like, what is that?
0: Yeah.
1: What's the message?
0: I was telling Drew, my grandmother did this one to me the other day. I talked to her yesterday, and she goes, I saw you the other week on Jimmy's show. It's a long beat. And I said, uh-huh. And she took a beat, and she said, uh-huh. And it was like we're at a little stalemate. Like, oh, I'm a little confused because there's like a little compliment that usually comes in at
1: or
0: the
1: something.
0: End of this or something. But why draw attention to it, too? That's what I was like.
1: There's something.
0: Just say you didn't do it.
1: There's some message that she's dying to give you. Something in there.
0: Yeah, yeah.
1: Whatever the hell it is, you got to find out.
0: Well,
1: have it out.
10: Does your mother know the kind of work that you do?
0: 90 years old, I'll leave her alone.
1: All right. Well, she's evoking you. She's provoking you.
0: Yeah, well, she just wants to let me know that she's in charge and that, you know, she doesn't want me to get, she wants me to get a fat head.
1: Yeah.
0: You know, just keep me grounded.
1: Yeah.
0: I got to keep it real. Family's very preoccupied with that. Liz, ironically. It's ironic my grandma's been in charge of keeping me grounded. Liz?
11: Yeah.
0: Liz, what's up there, baby? You're 29.
1: Liz? What was that?
0: Somebody showed me a GQ article today in which I'd made the officially made the C list of celebrities. They had a long list of celebrities who are now officially in the C group. Guys like Dolph Lundgren and myself. Yeah, thank you. And I thought, well, yeah. I mean, Jimmy's gone on to do something, but the new season of The Man Show aired yesterday.
1: We got
0: a whole new a whole season left of The Man Show, and the new season of Crank Yankers is starting up in a week. And I'm still doing this show. I'm not doing anything less, I mean, as far as they know, than what I was doing before.
1: You went down to C?
0: I think that was the implication. I don't think the idea was I was always at C. I think the implication was is these people have slid to C.
1: They're taking a shot at the Jimmy going on thing.
0: Yeah.
1: That's.
0: Well, I mean, how do you... they're entitled to their opinion. Yeah. I don't want to seem like I have a thin skin, but... If I was doing The Man Show, Crank Yankers, and Loveline, the syndicated radio show before, and I'm still doing The Man Show, Crank Yankers, and Loveline, the syndicated radio show, how did I get into the C category?
12: Crank Yanker.
0: Al?
13: Well, you say Adam.
0: Hey, you're 29. What's up?
13: Hey, I was going, Dr. Drew.
1: Hey, Al.
0: Good.
13: Yeah, my little situation is a friend of mine, he went to jail about 9 months ago.
1: What for?
13: Calling it manslaughter. He got in a fight at a bar, and the guy he was fighting wound up dying.
1: Ooh.
0: Mm.
13: So they
1: put just sort of, the next day just died, and they blamed him.
0: He got hit by a piece of the space shuttle.
1: Yeah,
0: and
1: they blamed this guy.
0: It was within 24 hours, so there's certain laws.
13: So anyway, his girlfriend, well, he left her back home, whatever, whatever.
1: How long is he going to be gone for?
13: I think they gave him about 15.
1: Ooh.
0: How long do you think he'll do? Do you know?
13: I'm not sure all the details on that.
0: All right. Well, I'm sure this guy will get time off for good behavior. So now he's left his girlie behind, and you're interested in her?
13: Well, not only interested, but we were together Friday night and all day Saturday.
0: Damn, bitch! Oh. Well, okay, so I'm all right with this, by the way.
1: Yeah, I mean,
0: really,
1: what are you going to do? Yeah.
0: But here's the question. I got a couple of questions. I worry about her because she was with this guy
1: who's a murderer.
0: Seems kind of violent.
13: No, I mean, he's a pretty decent guy, to be honest, but when he get a little alcohol and then when he's at the bar that night,
0: okay,
13: some people called him out his name and they got into a little fiasco.
0: Circumstantial, you know. But he must have had a little, well, maybe he just didn't have good representation, but he didn't have the dream team on his side, but he must have had some priors and stuff like that, right?
13: Probably a few things.
0: All right. All right, Al, you're a good friend.
1: That's what Adam's talking about.
0: What's her story? That's my question.
13: Her thing is, and she wants to write him and tell him that, you know, she done hooked up with somebody.
1: Oh.
13: She wants to tell him, you know, it's me. And I'm kind of like, no, don't do that.
1: Oh, this is what we're talking about with this woman. She's into drama, chaos.
0: Manslaughter the first time around and murder one second time.
1: Yeah.
0: Yeah, I'm wondering what's up with her and not what she wants to do. Here's what I'm saying, Al. I know women, and I know a woman who's attracted to a guy like your friend who's maybe a little bit violent or has trouble with alcohol or has had some run-ins with the law, that she's got some issues. She's got some issues. And those issues, you don't see those issues right now because you're in the honeymoon phase. Things are new. Things are fun. Things are fresh.
13: Right.
0: But I'm worried about you and her down the road.
1: Yeah.
0: And
1: his safety with this other guy.
0: And well, this guy's going to be behind bars for quite some time. Does she work? Does she have kids? What does she do?
13: No kids, but she works.
0: All right. How old is she?
13: She's 27.
0: 27, no kids, and she got a job.
13: Mm-hmm.
0: All right. I give the relationship my blessing. I think that if he's expecting her to visit him every weekend, she better tell him sooner than later. But I don't think she needs to say you.
1: She definitely, she shouldn't say anybody. She should just say, you know, I need to go on with my life.
0: That's right.
1: That's it.
0: But
1: look, she is prone to drama.
13: My thing. She know, you know, I ain't trying to have no relationship. We just, you know, enjoying each other's company.
0: Mm-hmm. Right. Well, listen, don't get her pregnant.
13: Oh, definitely not.
0: Have your kicks and have her say, look, you're going to be in here for 15 years. I'm a young woman. You know, I'm going to be having hot flashes by the time you get out of here. I got to move on with life. And that's fine.
1: Yeah.
0: Don't bring you up. You don't bring you up. Nobody brings you up.
1: To a break.
0: Now, Jen?
11: Yeah.
0: 16?
11: Yeah.
0: Wants to know what our opinion is on how to stop constant arguing with your boyfriend?
11: Yeah.
1: Get a new boyfriend.
0: Well, are you an arguer?
11: It depends on the situation, I guess.
0: Yeah, well, which one of you is sort of the drama queen and which one of you is into the chaos, or is it both of you?
11: I guess it's kind of both of us.
0: All right, well, then you guys are just going to dance for a while.
11: But, like, we've been together for 5 months, and we've been fine for a while. But just recently, these past couple weeks, like, we've been just not, like...
0: Yeah,
1: what are you fighting about?
11: Like, it's almost like he doesn't take me seriously.
0: Yeah, probably anymore. Doesn't.
1: Maybe he doesn't.
11: We just argue over, like, dumb stuff.
1: Well, maybe you sense him pulling away, and this is your way to sort of re-engage him.
11: I don't know.
0: Well, can you sort of stand outside yourself and look at yourself a little bit when you're getting into these things and see if you can catch yourself before you spin
1: out?
0: And
1: really rethink this relationship. Maybe this isn't what you think it is.
0: If you're going at it after 5 months. All right. Drew's sneezing.
1: No, sorry.
0: Well, and you're pressing the cough button.
1: Yeah.
0: Yeah, well, you got to cough. There you go. Yep. That's the show. Tomorrow night, more of the same.
1: Yeah.
0: Yeah.
1: Good. What a relief.
0: Whew. Maybe I'll bring in that GQ list. Find out who else made the C celebrity. Drew, you're not even on there.
1: Oh, I've never made it.
0: I don't know if that's good or bad.
1: Yeah, it's good and bad.
0: It's both. Yeah. Yeah. Mostly bad.
1: Yeah.
0: Mostly. So until next time, this is Adam Carolla for Dr. Drew saying mahalo.
1: Human beings are so interesting.
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14: Loveline.
12: With Adam Carolla and Dr. Drew.
0: Hey, everybody. It's Loveline. I'm Adam. 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Drew Lomar. Drew, you're paranoid, right?
1: Little. About certain things. Anxious, not paranoid.
0: Well, like if someone comes up to you in the airport and says, like, hey, I disagreed with something you said. You'll tell me that you were attacked at the airport.
1: It feels like attack to you. Right. Yes. What happened?
0: No, I'm just saying it's like talking to one of your mom's friends.
1: Right.
0: You know, they go, they're like, and I went to the podiatrist and he attacked, he stabbed me.
1: Right.
0: He stabbed me. I had an amputation. And you go, well, he's probably just scraping the bun, you know. No, it was intentional.
1: Yes.
0: You know that kind of person?
1: Yes.
0: And then you go, well, why would he intentionally stab you in the foot if he's, I don't know, ask him. And
1: I'm
0: then
1: actually,
0: really,
1: I think
0: that's
1: I'm,
0: you,
1: I
0: Drew.
1: I hope I'm much less that way than I used to.
0: You're a little less, but don't worry. It's going to get worse. Chrissy Canyon.
1: Why?
0: Because you're getting
1: age?
0: Older. Older and you get more paranoid. And everything feels like an attack. Chrissy Canyon here, everybody. Dear friend, Chrissy Canyon.
15: Yes, we go way back.
0: We absolutely do. We're from the
15: elementary school. Yes, we did. We went to school together.
1: Did you go to hippie school with him?
0: No.
15: No, he was actually 2 years older than me. And
0: still am.
15: You were, yeah. Isn't that, I still haven't caught up. You. He was in my sister's class.
1: That's right. He mentioned that.
0: That's right. I don't know if we went to the same elementary school, though, but we definitely went to the same junior high.

0: Oh, please. You know, I'll tell you, the revisionist history that goes on once a guy gets on basic cable is crazy. It's nuts. I did ask, I'm going to slip up and call you by your real name once in a while.
1: You mean that's not my real name?
0: I'm going to, but I asked Christy out when probably she was 17 and I was 19 or something like that.
2: I heard about it. He's mentioned this multiple times.
0: It wasn't a flat out date, it was a set,
2: and I guess you didn't show. Basically.
1: I know, you know, whole year was almost a blur.
0: Yeah.
1: It was a good thing I got into porn because I just was on the wrong track.
0: She would have to date me.
1: That's what she's talking about. Was that at that party with Teresa where I was really drunk?
0: Well, it could have been. No.
1: Remember on Breyer?
0: Breyer?
1: Grant's
0: street.
1: It was a street. It was Grant's house.
0: Grant, now your husband,
1: yeah.
0: Who I went to high school with as well, kept it in the family. Grant, 2 years younger than me or 1 year?
1: Two.
0: Same grade Chris's. As you. So we're all over the place. But here's all I have to say. One time we did this bit for the man show where we're going to contact all the women who stood me up or never went out with me or turned me down or went out for two dates and then dumped me or whatever. And we were kept calling them up, and they kept saying, oh, no, that's not how it went down. You know, and it was like, it was absolutely how it went down. Because we went out on two dates. I was into you. I was ready for my third, and you couldn't make it, you know. And they're mine. And then I'm wondering.
2: What was their mind? What was their version?
0: Their version is like, he dumped me.
2: Oh.
0: And I'm wondering, and I know Christy's just saying that for the people at home, but she knows what went on.
1: I swear to you, I.
2: That's worse.
1: I don't Adam, remember.
2: That's worse. She has no recollection of you at all.
1: Okay? It was a blurry year.
2: Yeah, no recollection. It didn't matter at all. Adam. Whatever happened, it means nothing.
0: Here's the point. Okay, well, but here's what it is. I think that a disproportionate amount of people think they got dumped. Like here's what it is. Each time somebody's the dumper, someone's the dumpy.
2: Yeah,
0: I would say out of three times. Two people feel dumped.
2: Right.
0: Instead of two people being the other way around.
2: Right.
0: That's confusing, but you know what I'm saying? I think oftentimes...
2: It's not matching up. The math is matching up.
0: Right.
2: Somebody had dumped.
0: There should be
2: dumped.
0: A million dumpers and a million dumpies,
2: right.
0: And there's 1.5 dumpies and 0.5 dumpers or dumped.
2: Yeah, yeah.
0: You know what I'm saying? Because people have low self-esteem,
2: right.
0: And then history is sort of sad in a way. Like, you do get better in sports with history, but not with dating.
2: Yeah,
0: everything just looks like a disaster.
2: Yeah,
0: you mean when you go back and look back on your dating history, you're like, oh, I don't think I think I've been dumped every time. I don't think I ever dumped anyone.
2: And
0: it
2: yet,
0: doesn't feel that way.
2: I never have any conversations with anybody from my past.
0: Well, the point is Christy, would you know me if I wasn't on radio?
2: No.
1: I would.
2: She doesn't remember you from the year when you dated.
1: No.
0: Quiet.
1: Let
0: her answer.
1: I remember you lived close to our elementary school.
0: Mm-hmm.
1: I think across the street, I'm going to say.
0: Well, now, what was your elementary school?
1: Not Carpenter, Colfax.
0: Colfax. Okay,
1: and
0: yes.
1: And I remember my sister had a crush on you.
0: Yeah.
1: That's how I remember you the most, was
0: sister.
1: That she had a crush on you.
0: Now, is she your full sister or
1: full.
0: Like half-sister?
1: I had a stepsister, but no, she is my absolute full sister.
0: Really? Because she's an attractive woman, but they don't look the same.
1: We are completely opposite. She's very tiny, small-chested, little hands, little feet, blonde hair, green eyes.
2: That's why I kept reaching across your sister to Christy.
0: Yeah, but she asked me, Christy's sister asked me to the Sadie Hawkins dance, I remember.
1: That's
0: one of the few victories I had from 10 to 26 was the Sadie Hawkins dance over at Walter Reed Junior High.
1: And she was wearing her wallabies, I'm sure.
0: Oh, I'm sure of it. Had the braces, feathered hair. I was
1: and the brush in the back pocket.
0: I was all Brillo head and elbows. Awesome. Oh, disaster. Disaster.
2: Comb over Brillo.
0: I hope she's done better than me.
1: She's beautiful.
0: Yeah. She's an attractive woman.
1: She is.
0: Yeah. I think the one Sadie Hawkins dance was, you know, sort of convinced her to keep moving. But that's all right. Look at me. Literally a millionaire. Yeah. All right. World can kiss my ass.
2: So you've
1: bend
2: said.
1: Over it, baby.
2: So you've
0: That's
2: said.
0: Right. Christy is here promoting the annual Exotic Erotic Ball, which is going to be held on the. It's at the 25th. You're going to be appearing.

0: There have been 25 of these things?
1: I guess so. They finally figured out who I was and invited me.
0: Oh, yeah, this is your first one?
1: Yes.
0: This is at the Cow Palace in San Francisco, which is this thing. This is Sodom and Gomorrah. Have you ever seen this thing?
2: Well, the Cow Palace is legendary rock concert.
0: Well, the Cow Palace is, but I mean, what goes on at the Exotic Erotic Ball is it's insanity.
1: Is
0: well,
1: it? I've never
2: where
1: been.
2: Where have you seen it?
0: I've seen, like once in a while, if you watch, you know, 70 hours of Playboy Channel a week, every 2.5 days.
2: You'll pick it up.
0: How many days before you get to 70? 3 days? The point is, you'll see it, and there's just guys dragging people around by nipple rings just a lot of hoods on and, gimp balls and gags. And, you know, it's way out there. But, you know, good time.
1: Well, I'm going to be signing during the day.
0: Mm-hmm.
1: I'm signing my book, and I'm signing with, Tabitha Stevens and Ron Jeremy. And that is just for one day. So everyone who's not doing anything, come and see us.
0: when you said signing during the day, originally I thought you were talking about working with the hearing impaired.
3: Of course.
0: I didn't know you were actually signing a book.
1: Signing a book.
0: But, I see.
1: You know, I know sign language, too.
0: And that's, do you? No, you don't.
1: Oops. Ooh. A, B, C, D, E. I buy all those cards at the airport.
0: Oh, really?
1: You know,
0: when they come
1: around with the pencils and you get the... So I
0: just buy the globe keychain that immediately breaks in half, and I get angry and try to hunt the guy down, beat the crap out of him. You're lucky you can't see this coming, buddy. It's going to be brutal.
2: Nice.
0: Yeah. this is October 23rd. It must be this Saturday.
1: It is?
0: Right? Yeah, San Francisco. Oh, debauchery.
1: I love San Francisco.
0: Sure. It loves you.
1: It's great up there.
0: And what's up? Now, Sue, are you retired from the adult industry? I mean, making movies?
1: I am. I haven't made a movie since 1995.
0: Oh, really? It's been that long?
1: Time goes fast. Yes, it's been since 95.
0: Mm-hmm.
1: But I still am in the business in other ways. Like, I still have my website, which Vivid runs. It's obviously ChristyCannon.com. And I came out with my book, God, what was it? About a year ago when I was on the show?
0: You're on
1: or 9 months?
0: Well, it says August 20th, 2003. Wow. So it's about 14 months ago.
1: Yeah, I think I came right before I released my book. And I'm still working on my second one. The second one's just going slowly. So stop emailing me, everybody. And I still do stuff in the business. I just don't make films and I don't strip anymore.
0: No more dancing.
1: No. You know, my husband said, I don't care what you do, but no nudity anymore. So,
0: oh, really?
1: Yeah.
0: All right.
1: You know, at my age, the fans would say, yeah, we agree. No more nudity, please.
0: Yeah, hey, you still look like you're in pretty pretty solid shape there, I got to say. God knows. And so, I mean, now how do you feel about, you know, if someone showed you an old video of you, would you wince? Would you be ashamed of it? Would you not want to see it? Or would you not care? Or would it be a walk down memory lane?
1: I love seeing the old stuff. I mean, I was geeky as anything can be.
0: Right.
1: But, I mean, I love my life and my past. I just got to the point where I didn't want to make films anymore. But no, I've never been ashamed of anything that I've ever done.
0: Good.
1: In the business. I'm sure there's stuff
0: that's going to make it easier for me later.
2: Yeah.
0: A lot easier. What was your, I think I talked about it last time Christy was on the show. But when we found out she was in a movie, it was, first off, Anderson, you got to make that running.
2: The paddling
0: cartoon
2: sound.
0: Running, paddling. That's us going for the door. Which is, I remember I came home from, swinging a hammer. We didn't have much back then. You know, I mean, I was making $7 an hour. And we're all living, me and Chris and Donnie, we're all living in the same one-bedroom apartment in North Hollywood. And somehow I got back and was like, yeah, Christy, uh-huh. Oh, yeah, she's great. What? Did a movie. Where? Where is it? Who's got this movie? Who's got it? And, there's
2: no paddling sound.
0: There's no internet. There's no,
1: there was beta.
0: Yeah, there's beta.
1: I was on beta.
0: There was no, oh, yeah, I'll send a file over or I'll burn you a quick CD or anything. It was just, what? Where is it? Where is it? Where is it?
2: Right out in the middle of the street.
0: And it was like, we got a lead. It's a Korean video store out in like Sun Valley has it. Well, what's it called? Well, the thing about porno is like, okay, it's either Weekend Roulette or it's Weekend Tryst or it's a sluts on the back 40, or it's like five or six titles that it might go on. Okay, we got those. So now we like haul ass over the place. Go busting into the place, and it's like, I don't think we knew your name. I'm
1: right.
0: Not sure if we knew, you know. So start looking through boxes, and the guy was like, you kids, get out of here. You know, we're like, give me that tape, Pop. Don't make me get rough with you.
1: I went to school with this girl.
0: Oh,
1: yeah,
0: my God.
1: Right.
0: Nothing better. I mean, it's just.
2: Did you find it?
0: Yeah.
2: Right
0: yeah.
2: then? How did you identify her picture or what?
0: You know what I mean? You know, it's like, they talk about, you know, being there for the birth of your child or hitting a home run or something, and it's just a blur. It's all those great moments in life,
2: but few stand out.
0: In slow motion.
2: Yeah, few stand
0: out. But it's hard. It was a blur. But I don't know. Someone found it. Someone held it up. Whatever. And then it was.
1: Did the halo light go above him when he held it up?
0: The holy grail
2: the
0: of
2: beam
0: porn
2: came down on him. It was a little sparkly.
0: It was crazy. It's like. I've been wanting to see her naked for 5 years. Give me that tape. It was awesome.
1: You know, the first person was that ever found out that I know of was Rick. I don't want to say his last name.
0: Mm-hmm.
1: Do you know who I'm talking about?
0: Yes, I know
1: big
0: who you're talking
1: truck.
0: About.
1: It starts
0: yes.
1: with an H.
0: Yes.
1: And I was on an adult set, porn set. Let's call mm-hmm. it what it is. Mm-hmm. And I opened the door to go do my sex scene, and there was Rick H. standing yeah. right there. And I guess he was friends with the owners of the house. And I just thought, oh, God, people are going to know what I do now. Like, I was really going to hide it anyway. I thought, no one looks at this stuff.
0: Well, did he? Oh. Look at that. Burned a hole in it. Like Superman. I actually saw through the cassette. I could see my hand waving behind the cassette. I focused on it. Sharp beams of light going to it. I didn't even need the beta. I just hold up the light.
1: Beta.
0: Awesome.
1: God, I sound old.
0: And what? Do you remember the name of this first thing?
1: Obviously didn't read my book I gave you last year. Yes, it was called On Golden Pond. No, On Golden Blonde.
0: On Golden Blonde.
1: On
0: That's
1: Golden
0: right.
1: Blonde.
0: Write that down.
1: I always get the titles mixed up.
0: Yeah. But that wasn't a Ron Jeremy thing, was it?
1: No, the first thing I did with him was just was called a loop.
0: Yeah.
1: And it was just like a sex scene. No dialogue or anything. Yeah. It was like Swedish Erotica number 57.
0: Yeah.
1: So
0: let me tell you something about Swedish Erotica. I am I'm upset.
1: Why?
0: Well, I got to tell you, a buddy of mine bought me a couple. The whole Swedish Erotica series came out on DVD. So a buddy of mine bought me a couple, and that's DVD is like, oh, there's 750 scenes on this one DVD. You're on the cover. You're on the cover of the Swedish Erotica one, and I don't know who's on the other one. But the point is you're on the cover, barely in the movie.
1: That's so typical.
0: It there really should be. I don't know, like, who's the Judd McElvain
2: or
0: who do you complain to? That's the whole thing. There's so much shame involved with it. No one demands their money back. I barely was able to beat off to this, sir. How dare you? How dare you? You know what I mean? Like, nobody gets indignant about porn. We just sort of put our head down and go, oh, you got burned. It's like buying drugs. It's really, it's baking soda. What am I supposed to do? Call Ralph Nader, go to Channel 7, see if I can get the troubleshooter on my side. You know what I mean? It's like, you just ate it.
2: Yeah,
0: you eat it. Yeah, you learn your lesson. That's what you get.
1: Oh, you should have told me. I would have brought you some.
0: Oh, please. I you're right on the picture. You're right on the cover there. And I was so revved up, and it's just, it's nothing.
1: You know, I think I only ever did two scenes for Swedish Erotica, so they couldn't have put too much in it.
0: Yeah, well, they didn't, but they put you. And here's how you know you've arrived in the adult business. You are the, you know, there's 30 scenes.
2: She's
0: in this thing. You're the least represented inside the thing and all over the cover. You see what I mean? It's yeah. like after Farrah Fawcett got famous, and she was in Logan's Run for 10 seconds.
1: There
0: you
1: yes.
0: go, Logan's Run, starring Farrah Fawcett.
1: Exactly.
0: She ran through one scene.
1: If you went to get popcorn, you would have missed her.
0: Yeah. All right. So I'm outraged, but again, too much shame to say anything.
1: Yeah.
0: Maybe we can make it better. On Golden Blonde. All right. I'm going to find that. That's on the internet.
1: Oh, you've got to be able to find it on eBay.
0: Oh, I'm going
1: to
0: be looking.
1: Because I think it was discontinued.
0: Okay, well, I'm going to have to pay a little.
1: Yeah, a whole $12.
0: Honey, what happened to the Mini Cooper? Don't worry. We sold it.
1: But come to bed,
2: another
1: baby.
2: Another collector's item.
0: Dave?
3: Yeah.
0: You're 28?
3: Yeah.
0: What's up?
3: What's going on?
0: Yeah.
3: Yeah, so I've been, for 8 years, I've been having sex with my wife. And so we were married before that, for some of that time. So she told me recently that she's never had an orgasm.
0: Nice.
3: So kind of devastating. Anyways, though, I have penile curvature. Mm-hmm. And it points down, and I went to a doctor, and he actually was kind of surprised. He said, "Well, you know, it does point down. It's substantial, but you should."
2: Dave, that has nothing to do with orgasm. Nothing.
3: Okay.
2: That has to do with comfort. It can hurt her. It can cause discomfort.
0: Yeah.
2: But will not improve orgasmic function. Most women do not have orgasm with intercourse. Most ever. Do you understand that? Yes, that's a fact.
3: Okay, because she definitely, you know, when I touch her clitoris, she definitely comes and she.
2: All right, well, that's what you need to do. You need to do that. But most women cannot have an orgasm with intercourse.
3: Okay, with sex then.
2: Correct. That is most women in their lifetime do not.
3: Okay, because and she doesn't.
0: I'm uncomfortable with this.
2: Yeah,
0: Chris, do you have orgasms though when you're having
1: only
0: sex?
1: In missionary.
0: Oh, really?
1: I
0: interesting.
1: I don't if I'm. Doing any other positions with actual intercourse. I can only in missionary.
0: Oh, interesting. What about on the set? Like when you're making a movie?
1: You know, some of those positions, again, without being in missionary to turn me on at first, it was really, it would be hard. Or like some scenes, you know, you'd be like up against a sink and you'd feel like the faucet up your spine. Or I mean, sometimes they were in bad positions, but a lot of times there's a lot of foreplay in videos, which turns me on.
0: Sure.
1: So that would always help.
0: Any turn on? What about the fact that they're, guys in cutoffs with rolls of duct tape on their belt wearing a jab flap standing around? Is it a distraction or a turn on? Like, hold on a second. Don't answer. But as a guy... It's a needless distraction. We'd like you all to get the F out of the room. We could get busy. But if you got to stand around, you got to stand around.
2: Right.
0: You know what it's like? It's like when you see like a lion eating a carcass of a gazelle, and there's like flies landing on its head and occasionally bird landing. It's like, all right, I wish they would go away, but I'm eating. Yeah. I got to eat.
1: I love that comparison.
0: I got to eat. But now for a woman, it could be a, oh, my God, I can't do this, or it could be this is a turn-on. There's a bunch of guys standing around. You know what I'm saying?
1: For me, it was a turn on. Because in my personal life, I'm very monogamous and boring. I don't know.
0: That's right.
1: But like, I've never, outside of films, been into like group sex or multiple partners. Like, I'm very.
0: Why should you be? I mean, the guy who works at the Winchell's doesn't want donuts when he gets home.
1: Yeah, exactly.
0: You know what I mean?
1: So
0: he had an ass full of that.
1: When I got to
0: set. Yeah.
1: When I got to work, it was fun because I could do all these things that I wouldn't do in my normal life.
0: Right.
1: So I never had a problem. I liked other people around. I thought it was very...
0: It was a turn-on.
1: Yeah, it was.
0: It's a turn-on if you don't have to get a boner. You know, if you got to get a boner, it's tough. You know what I mean?
1: Then guys definitely have a harder time.
0: Stopping the filming while you're chubbing up in the corner, filled with shame.
2: You've got to take this next call.
0: Oh, my God.
2: Very quickly.
0: Was this John from System of a Down?
2: Yes, Mr. Pornography Pro.
1: He's Armenian.
0: Yes, he is. John?
4: Hey.
0: What's happening?
4: Oh,
0: yes, he does. This is John from System of a Down. John
2: that
0: has,
2: he's singing to.
0: Yeah. John has a porn collection that would rival my own. Yeah. And John, you say you have On Golden Blonde?
4: Yeah, I got good news for you again.
0: Oh, because John is the one who reunited me with Taboo 2.
2: I will remind the listeners that when John last called in, it was because Adam was complaining he would give anything to get a copy of Taboo 2. John chimed in, had it. Adam left the studio to go get
1: it.
2: No, he drove
1: to
4: my house in what, 20 minutes?
0: Yeah. Yeah, well, it is 70 miles away.
1: How funny.
0: Yeah, who's in Taboo 2? Well, Ron Jeremy, the ubiquitous Ron Jeremy, and then Bambi, and then Junior. I don't know whoever Junior is, and Kay Parker.
1: Well, but why did you want that one? What was so special
0: about it?
1: First
0: off, wait a minute. Who's in Taboo 2?
1: Yes.
0: Who's in Taboo 2? Yes, how dare you?
1: Why? Well,
0: you know what this is like? You know what it's like? It's what? You know what it's like for you to ask that? It's like when you find when some guy who's being coached by Mike Ditka,
2: right.
0: Some young rookie, he says, oh, did you play coach?
2: Yes.
0: You played ball? You played in the NFL?
2: Right.
0: Didn't know that. Yeah, not interested.
1: Well,
0: it's funny.
1: I want wasn't in it, so why do you care about it?
0: Well, I'll tell you why.
1: I'm a little insulted.
0: Well, I'll tell you why, because I didn't have on Golden Blonde.
4: I'll make you a copy of it and send it to you if you want, Adam.
0: You kind of need it tonight.
1: Get down
0: you know
1: here.
0: What I mean? I mean, here's what
4: By the
0: here's
4: way,
0: what
4: you never called me. I had all those Swedish eroticas for you. I had the whole set.
0: Oh, my
4: DVD.
0: God. Oh, my God.
2: Bye, Adam. See you later.
0: Sorry,
2: see you
0: John.
2: Tomorrow night.
0: First off, John, I'm sorry. I hope you accept my apologies. Secondly,
5: no, cannot tab. No, cannot tab.
0: This also, is my average.
4: I don't know if you're into it, but Taboo American Style on
5: no,
4: DVD.
5: No, cannot tab.
0: Oh, what? Hold
2: what?
0: On. What do you have?
4: They also put Taboo American Style on DVD.
0: Oh, really? What else? Yeah. Do you have any other vintage Christy Canyon stuff?
4: Oh, I got plenty.
1: I want to. When are you going to be in concert? I want to come and see you.
4: We're in the middle of making our album right now.
1: Right.
4: We just played a show on the 24th of April.
1: Oh, where was it?
4: It was at the Greek.
1: Oh, well, if you have a number, I'll get it from them when the show's over.
4: Yeah, that's no problem. We'll take care of you.
0: Yeah. No, we don't.
1: I guess Armenians have to stick together now.
4: Exactly.
1: Did you know I'm half Armenian?
4: Yeah. The only problem is I went to Grand High School.
1: Uh-oh. Oh, well, I was North Hollywood. We were rivals.
0: Yeah.
1: You know what? Inch pesos.
4: Love him to inch pesos.
1: Kichma.
0: All right.
1: I know a little bit.
2: Kitsame.
0: Wow.
2: Someone
1: eat.
0: Drew just ordered something to eat.
1: Who cares?
0: John,
4: I don't know if you guys saw the Boston game, but they kicked.
0: Yeah. I know. It's crazy. Let's not talk about sports, John.
2: Let's talk about dinner. You and I need to have dinner with John.
0: We need to do that, but what we need to do is get like some sort of courier or something over. John, you still living in like off the 405 there?
4: No. I moved my family a little further west. You don't understand what I've gotten my hands on since the last time you checked out my collection, though.
0: I mean, further west.
4: Crazy stuff.
0: What do you got? You got the Swedish Erotica series. How far west did you go? What city are you in?
4: West Hills.
0: No, this is horrible.
2: Valley.
0: All right.
4: It's far. We'll have to hook up some other time.
0: Yeah, yeah. If I leave now, though, I'm...
2: Yeah, it's all you know, right. We'll see you later tomorrow night.
0: Well, I got a cell phone. Yeah. You know what I mean?
2: Yeah.
0: There we go.
2: All I know is last time you left early.
0: Well, we turned into...
4: Well, don't forget, I left a poker game.
0: Oh, yeah, that's right. John was at a poker game. Yeah. John, give me your phone number.
2: I got it.
0: You got it on you?
2: Yep, I do.
0: Drew's got your number. You got his new number?
2: I believe
4: What's
2: I do.
4: That?
0: All right. Hold on a second,
2: right,
0: John. Hold on. So John from System of a Down, by the way, calls up, knows more about pornography than Ron Jeremy and Bobby Hollander put together.
1: Bobby, where did you come up with that name? You are
0: That's a deep cut,
1: connoisseur.
0: Baby. That's what you call a deep cut. All right. Christy Canyon here tonight. I'm going to call John because he has on Golden Blonde, which is Christy's first movie. And it'll take me right back to when I was 19, Drew. Right back.
1: Well, wait. You had to be 20 because I was 18.
0: Okay, then 20. Whatever. I may go back even a year just to play it safe. We'll take a quick break.
2: Build into it.
0: Yeah, that's right. Slow build. Don't want to pull a muscle. We'll take a quick break. We'll be right back.

0: Love Line. I'm Adam. That's Dr. Drew. Christy Canyon in studio tonight. One of the legends of the adult film industry. I would say one of the, top three biggest female names.
1: Probably. A lot of it was the timing, too, in the mid-80s when it was going from, like, the Pussycat Theater to your bedroom.
0: Yeah, well, not really my bedroom, just the living room of the apartment.
2: Wherever the VCR was.
0: Wherever the VCR was. And we've talked about that. You know, the guys, they move out, they get a bed, you know, two bedroom, one bedroom, and there's an argument. Where we, VCR's going in my room. Oh, no, it's not. It's going in my, yeah. Your room becomes the jackatorium now. Every second you're out of the apartment, your roommate is beating off on your comforter. You understand? Do not argue. You should be fighting to keep it out of your room.
2: The worst thing is they decide to put it in the common space, thinking, we'll outsmart each other.
0: That's rough.
2: Then they walk in on one another repeatedly and blame one another for the problem.
0: Or both get started at the same time. It's called a Mexican standoff, and no one will back down, and it gets ugly.
2: Gross.
0: It's happened to me before. It's no doubt. You know, when you won't blink, you're playing chicken with another man. It's tough. It's tough. But you had to do what you had to do back then.
2: In those days, yeah.
0: In those days, and so Christy, so you did the on Golden Blonde.
1: Yes.
0: Got to find that. So John has that.
1: John's got it for you. I don't even have a copy, John. If you have two copies, I'll take one.
0: No, actually, I'd like both of them. I need one for the car.
1: Yeah.
0: I got a VCR that hooks up to a cigarette lighter. And, you know, a bad traffic is true.
2: Yes.
0: Yeah. I got the sun visor with the LCD.
2: Nice.
1: The Mini will be rocking.
0: Yeah.
1: For a minute.
0: So that was number one. What was number two? Do you remember what number two was?
1: I
0: might have to go up there that one. Yeah.
1: It was called Night of Loving Dangerously.
0: Mm.
1: They always had these knockoff titles.
0: Yeah.
1: And then when I quit the business the first time in 85, I came back in 89, but in between... I was at like some family dinner and it was real stuffy. Everyone there was stuffy. Some horrible dinner. And we were all talking about musicals and what we liked.
0: Mm-hmm.
1: And I, of course, had to open my mouth and say, my favorite musical was Little Oral Annie. At the dinner table with these like stuffy in-laws and step parents. And oh my God, like, but she was an actress in the business. And like the whole table just got really silent. Like, there she goes again. You can't control your daughter.
0: You remember Little Oral Annie?
1: I meant Orphan Annie, but these titles all like.
0: No, I know. A couple glasses of Chardonnay.
1: I didn't even have anything to drink.
0: Well, a couple vials of heroin. I don't know. You quit. You got out of the business in 85?
1: Yes.
0: Let's see. I'm trying to do it. So you're only in the business for like a year, and then you got out.
1: Not even.
0: Is that right?
1: Probably like 8 months.
0: Like
1: and then
0: 8 months.
1: I quit for 4 years and worked for my dad.
2: What motivated you to get out?
1: Just burnout. I got to send you a copy if you give me your address, because I wrote a book last year.
0: Don't you have her book, Drew?
2: I wasn't here when
1: you
2: gave it to you. Yeah.
0: No.
1: And someone stole your copy, I think.
0: No, I have it. I got to be
2: honest.
0: He
2: doesn't read.
0: I haven't read Drew's book.
2: He's not read my book, not seen my film.
1: Oh, yeah. Oh,
0: film.
1: I did.
0: My film.
2: Christy saw it. Christy saw it.
1: For hours
0: Christy's
1: and hours.
0: Christy's the only one who saw it.
2: And she liked
0: Christy
2: it.
0: Christy and one of the Olsen twins. It's the only people in America that saw that flaming turd. Not quite dead.
2: Be that as it may.
1: But I will send you a copy.
2: My friend has not witnessed either of these things.
0: Send him a copy.
1: Please send
0: Drew a copy, because he will read a Turkish drive. Driving manual.
2: I would.
0: Yeah, you throw something at him, he just starts reading it.
1: And it's like an autobiography. And I mean, really.
0: Is this stuff all in there? Because I may have to open it up.
1: It is like.
2: What's it called?
1: It's called Lights, Camera, Sex. Okay. But I will send you a copy.
2: Can you send it to Ann here? Send it to producer.
1: I will.
0: All right.
1: Definitely.
0: Perfect. All right. Night of Loving Dangerously. That's number two.
1: Yes.
2: Little Oral Annie.
0: No. That's something.
1: That was a girl I worked with.
0: Please, Drew. All right. So you worked in the industry for like 8 months.
1: Yes.
0: And you made like how many films?
1: Oh, probably 40.
0: 40. Now, is that when you had the short hair? Because sometimes you got to look. I can only judge by the hair.
1: Oh, that was the bouffant dippity-doo.
0: Yeah.
1: Look.
0: When was that?
1: That was the 84-85 era.
0: That's the first short hairs early stuff.
1: Yes.
0: Okay. Again,
2: you have to catalog it.
0: Sure. All right, and then you get out and you work for your dad for a year.
1: Four years.
0: Four years.
1: He was an accountant.
0: Oh, those so are prime porn years, too, by the way.
1: For they you. Were.
0: Yeah.
1: They
0: yeah.
1: were fun.
0: No, they weren't for me because you were out of the business. Mm. All I had was on Golden Blonde. So, and you couldn't really own back then. You just rent. Mm. And then if you ever lost a movie, that's $122.
2: Oh, they're expensive?
1: They were so expensive.
0: It was insane. Like, you would go, oh, kids, you don't know how lucky you have it. If you rented a movie and the movie got left in your car and it got melted or the car got stolen or something got ripped off or someone, whatever, you'd go back to the, you know, wasn't a Blockbuster, but whatever it was, and you'd be like, yeah, I lost the film. And they'd be like, let's see, on Golden Pond. Or it wouldn't matter if it was porn or if it was, you know, Raiders of the Last Ark. It'd be like, that's $89.89.
1: They were
0: like,
1: so much.
0: Oh, this is 1985.
2: Wow.
0: You know what I mean? It's like you're making $7 an hour, and you know, what, that's $90 you owe them? Like, it's crazy.
1: I know. Now they're, what, about $2?
0: No. Well, King's Ransom for On Golden Blonde.
1: Oh, yes.
0: Can't we dispatch a courier to go visit John over there? Nobody's got a set of wheels around here. Where are the van drivers? Don't we have van drivers? What about the van drivers? Someone get on the blower. Find one of these van drivers. You know, they're on some cockamamie party patrol somewhere. They're doing nothing.
3: We got an extra screener over here. Maybe we can send Zig.
0: Extra screener?
3: Yeah.
0: What, Zig? What do you got? You got wheels?
3: Ziggy's got wheels.
0: What do you got there, Ziggy? Is something going to get you out to the he's out
4: brand
0: the
4: new
0: West
4: Ford
0: Hills
4: Focus?
0: Now. Ford Focus. And I like the name of that because that's what I'm going to need. I'm going to need focus. I'm going to need your hands at 10 and 2. I don't want the radio on. I want any distractions.
2: He's got to be back within the hour.
0: That's all right.
2: All the way to West Hills.
0: All right. Hold on, Ziggy, because we got to call. Yeah. And oh, hey, unless you drop that tape off, I'll make it worth your while. I went by the ATM today. Swear to Christ. You know what I'm saying, kid? I did. It'll be cool.
2: Just don't blow him.
0: Give him a little street-style reach around. For the effort. All right, hang on. Ziggy, do that thing where you crack your knuckles and stay loose. I'm going to get on the blower with John and see if we can work this one out. You know, maybe it's one of those leave it in the mailbox.
2: Yeah, yeah.
0: You know? All right, Chrissy Canyon here.
2: I'm very excited.
0: She's going to be... She's got,
2: don't
0: no,
2: break.
0: I know. No. I'm not breaking. I'm just doing
2: yet.
0: A little plug-in. We took half a call a while back.
2: No.
0: We took a call last show.
2: Yes,
0: I remember
2: last
0: that.
2: Last show, last segment.
0: All right. No, I mean, like,
2: settle down.
0: Tuesday.
2: Settle
0: Tuesday.
2: In.
0: All right, let's go. Let's
2: Come
0: break,
2: on, break it down.
0: It down. Let's
2: You're
0: focus.
2: Right. Focus
0: now.
2: What you
0: let's
2: need.
0: Focus. Let's go. Saturday, October 23rd, this Saturday at the Cow Palace in San Francisco, going to be at the 25th annual Exotic Erotic Ball, doing a little signing and exotic and erotic balling over there, I guess. It's a good time. Pop a little of those, some of those amyl poppers, you know,
1: oh
0: and
1: God.
0: You X out a little and you just go tug on some nipples. It's awesome. All right, you ready?
2: There we go.
0: Here we go. Let's break it down. Alan?
5: Yeah.
0: What's up?
5: What's up, man? I've got problems when I'm having sex with my girlfriend. Condoms don't stay on.
0: Mm-hmm.
2: Anything?
0: Yeah. Anything we need to know?
2: We know about your
5: dimensions? Well, I'm not circumcised, and the foreskin seems to pull it up every time it comes back to the tip.
2: Can you pull the foreskin down before you roll on the condom?
5: Yes and no. I've tried doing it with and tried doing it without. It doesn't seem to work.
0: Yeah. You use a coat hanger and kind of get in there. And, you
2: stuff
0: know, like
2: it
0: when
2: in.
0: You're wearing a cast
2: Stick it in,
0: and you got an itch. Yeah, it's a little of that. Wait, first off, I can't believe this is all foreskin related.
2: No, it
0: because
2: doesn't make sense.
0: Many guys wear condoms, aren't
2: right,
0: cut.
2: Right.
0: So, what about some guys have a penis shaped like a TR7? Remember those cars, Drew? Wedge
1: do.
2: Yeah.
0: Shape of things come.
2: Nice.
0: Yeah. Hey, Alan.
5: Yeah.
0: Yeah. Maybe you should step down to a smaller size or put like a zip tie around the waist of the joint there or something. I don't know. Or hang. Do you have
2: Hold
0: a girlfriend?
2: It, yeah.
0: Do you have a girlfriend?
5: Yes, but it's really not an issue at the moment.
2: You're not having sex?
5: She's deeply religious.
0: Hold on a second. Bogus.
2: Yeah.
0: It just struck me. Bogus.
2: Yeah, bogus, and if not bogus...
0: Boring.
2: So why, yeah.
0: Yeah. Why? Alan.
5: Yeah.
0: Bogus. You've
5: yeah.
0: been sussed out, my brother. Yeah. Sorry, buddy.
2: Nice try.
0: Nice try.
2: Well,
0: All right. Good try. Please, bring something to the table, everyone.
2: Yes. Yeah.
0: You start off with something confusing, and at first we're trying to decipher it, and then it just becomes bogus.
2: Yeah, it just starts
1: good
2: to be meaningless.
0: Yeah, yeah. And
1: impressed.
0: He's an idiot.
2: Yeah, here we go. Keep going. Move along.
0: No, I'm just saying, look, bring the bogus call, make it titillating,
2: yeah.
0: Make it exciting. You know what I'm
2: saying?
0: Well,
2: but again, we always have to set the rules. Not so far over the top, though, that we can't evaluate it objectively.
0: Here's the thing. You can't call and say you have AIDS.
2: Yeah.
0: Because we have to take it seriously. Yeah. You can't call the fire department and say, you know, your kid is choking.
2: Right.
0: That's not a prank.
2: Right.
0: Come up with something interesting and see if you can fool us.
2: There you go.
1: Have you ever actually heard of anyone really having that problem before?
2: Which?
0: The foreskin?
2: Not like that.
1: The problem Mm-mm. with the condom.
2: No, not like that.
0: No. Nah. They fall off every once in a while, but it's usually because a guy has a little circulation problem.
2: Or they keep going after they've ejaculated, or they're not paying attention to it and it slips off after a period of time, or they were having sex first, then put the condom on, so sort of,
0: right.
2: You know. So.
0: Right. All right.
2: There you go.
0: Now, there's another guy. Do we need to talk to a guy?
2: Look at the board there. One girl.
0: Jenny. Sherman Oaks.
4: Hello?
0: Jenny? Yeah.
4: Hey, what's up?
0: What's up?
4: How's it going?
0: Well, it's going to be good as soon as I get the Ziggy on the road.
4: Nice.
0: Focused. Yeah. What's happening? Probably going to use like a thimble full of gas getting out there. So I have to reimburse it for that. Does it have a passenger seat, those cars?
2: Well, I'm sure. Well, it's actually a sidecar.
0: It's a side hack. Yeah. You just sit on in a bucket.
2: You get dragged along.
0: Airbags, a Ziploc.
2: Jenny, what is your question?
0: All right.
4: Oh, I'm sorry. Okay. Well, when I was little, when I was like 5 or so, I used to have weird sexual fantasies involving being abducted and molested. And before mm-hmm. you ask, no, that didn't happen to me, or at least I have mm-hmm. no recollection of it.
0: When you were 5?
4: Yeah, when I was probably, because I remember living in the place that I lived in, and I was 6 and under when I lived in that place. So.
2: And you actually had a specific sort of fantasy of what? What kind of sexual contact?
4: Well, people abducting me and then, you know, like forcing me to do things or just touching me.
2: Where?
4: It's pretty vivid.
0: Where?
4: They would take off my underwear or something when I was 5 and, you know, like touch me and things like that.
0: All right.
4: None of this actually happened to me, you know?
0: All right. Good and creepy. But, Drew, if you're just watching the news that, sitting with my parents in front of the TV,
2: There wasn't actual intercourse in these fantasies.
4: Hmm?
2: There wasn't intercourse in these fantasies.
4: No, there wasn't.
2: Yeah, just sort of out of control, touching. That could be, that can be remnant memories from even like diapering changes. Did anything dramatic go on in your family early on?
4: No, I remember having a really healthy, happy childhood.
2: No. This doesn't really mean anything specific what you're describing.
0: It's kind of
2: like a recurrent dream. There may have been something that happened that sort of had a residual effect, and you sort of the memory itself came out in this preoccupation.
4: Mm-hmm.
2: And that was traumatizing to you at the time, but not overwhelming.
0: All right. We can't solve the world's problems in one night. I got to get Ziggy over to Johnson.
2: What are you going
0: to
2: say?
4: I was going to say that, like, I don't even recall being exposed to, like, pornographic material.
2: No, this is not about that.
4: At least until I was, like, 8 or something.
0: Speaking of exposure to pornographic material.
1: Eight's young.
4: Well, yeah, I had a friend who found her parents' stash and showed it to me.
0: It's a little creepy, but then again, what are you going to do?
2: But you're okay now. You have relationships that are stable, right?
4: It's all a trial and error.
2: Here's the deal, Christy. Adam cannot concentrate. He's got to get that focus out to West Hills.
0: I got
2: to
0: get Ziggy on the road.
2: What radio show? All right, go. Just go to the phone. Go.
1: I have a question for you, Drew.
0: Yeah.
1: Is it normal? I mean, do people usually remember when they were abused?
2: Yes, usually they do.
1: Is it very rare that it's like so buried that they don't remember?
2: It can be buried. And those really, the present is the evidence of the past. If somebody has very chaotic relationships or gets re-involved in abusive relationships, you can bet that they were in that situation when they were younger.
0: There you go. I think that about sums it up.
2: Chris,
0: I got to get on the horn with John. I got to get Ziggy some directions. We got to take a break.
2: I know. I'll go to break. You go outside and take the phone.
0: All right.
1: I was never abused.
2: I understand. But the fact is that the quality of the relationships is evident that something had happened in the past. And if somebody says, gee, I don't remember anything in my childhood before the age of 12, and I've got chaotic relationships, that's something went on there. On the other hand, most people that were sexually abused or physically abused have recollections of it. This whole idea of hidden memories. There goes Adam.
1: Did he really go to call Ziggy?
2: Yeah. Yes, he did.
1: Adam, you're so cute.
2: All right, we got to take a break.
1: It's a good
2: Love
1: movie.
2: Line, Christy Canyon. We'll be right back.
0: Hey, buddy, it's Loveline. I'm Adam. That's Dr. Drew. We got a little situation here, Drew. Called John from System of a Down. He's not picking up his cell phone. I was going to send Ziggy out on a run.
2: He should call back in if he has a different number than what I have.
0: John, yeah. If you're listening, hey, this is Adam. We're going to need you to call the hotline, brother. I don't care what you're doing right now.
2: John, please call. He's going to blow.
0: Please call, John. Please. Just call.
1: Or come down here.
0: No, come down
6: cannot
0: here.
6: Tab. No, cannot tab. Try
0: my
6: this
0: Armenian
6: beverage.
0: Waiter.
6: It's goat-based. No, cannot tab. No, cannot tab. No, cannot tap. No, no, no, you cannot tap. No, no mixing. No, cannot tap. Read menu. No,
2: ooh,
6: no,
2: get this fired. Reminds me, our new game.
0: Oh, yeah.
2: We're not
0: oh.
2: playing tonight.
0: Well, hold on, Drew. We got to, there's way too many things to sort out here tonight. We are going to do the accordion countdown at some point. Christy can play
2: Michelle
0: along.
2: Michelle likes that.
0: Michelle brought in. Michelle, who's, Michelle, what do you have? You're Hispanic? What do you got? One boobs Hispanic? How much are you Hispanic? What do you got going?
7: I'm half Spanish, half Mexican.
0: Yeah. Perfect. See, that to
2: she
0: me
2: represents
0: that,
2: the continent.
0: I don't even. What's the difference?
7: Okay, Spain and Mexico.
0: I still don't know the difference.
2: They had a relationship at one time.
0: They did?
2: Yes, they
0: okay.
2: sure did.
0: All right. Well, good. I'll see those two get back together.
2: Yeah.
0: All right. Anyway, both beautiful places. They're in the same place, all right? Spanish, Mexico. Okay. Spanish food, Mexican food, different.
2: Different.
0: Okay.
7: You have to
0: language is same,
7: every
0: though.
7: Night.
0: Language is like the same. Almost same?
2: Yeah.
0: Same?
2: Little
0: kind of? Okay.
2: Spain is closer to France in terms of what it looks like.
0: France, not in Mexico.
2: Not in Mexico.
0: Okay. All right. Well, see? You see? That's why I come out. You learn. Right. Who says you don't learn something?
2: So, what are we talking about?
0: Here's the point. We're going to do the accordion, the Mexican music accordion countdown. You've brought in your material.
2: Ranchito.
0: Christy Canyon in here tonight. Christy is going to be at the Players Ball, which is in the Exotic. Is it the Players Ball? Exotic Erotic Ball, which is at the Cow Palace in San Francisco this Saturday. It's going to be doing a little signing and then making the scene. All right.
2: Quick call with Mike here. Here we
0: quick
2: go.
0: Call with Mike.
2: Yeah.
0: Again,
2: keep talking. We will not be able to.
0: John from System of a Down. If
2: please
0: you're
2: call.
0: Listening,
2: he's
0: brother,
2: losing it. He's losing it.
0: And look, John. If you're nervous, you're worried, you're thinking, I may be heading over right now with like Sport and Wood. I assure you, I'm a professional. This will be handled confidentially and with a great care.
2: He's gonna go over
0: very
2: to focus.
0: Delicate. I'm going to send Ziggy over. He doesn't have to come into your home. You can slide the pornography out the mail chute. Ziggy will open his pants. It'll fall in. He'll run
2: Mike,
0: back to the car.
2: Go. Talking to Mike.
0: All right.
2: Good call.
0: All right.
2: Mike, what's up?
8: Yeah,
2: 22.
8: I've been listening for about 10 years now. Mm-hmm. And what can 12. I say that hasn't already been said? I mean, Adam, genius.
0: Thank you.
8: Mr. Pinsky, I love your devotion.
2: Thank you.
8: I just want to say, Adam, I'm the exception to the junior college rule. I made
0: what
8: it
0: happened?
8: Out.
0: What happened?
8: Well, I went in and I had to figure, I had to pay for college myself. Mm-hmm. Parents were different tax bracket and said they wouldn't help.
0: Mm-hmm.
8: I took my own way and paid for it myself. Decided, junior college is cheap.
2: And where'd you go afterwards?
8: St. Cloud State.
2: St. Cloud? I spoke at St. Cloud once.
0: St. Cloud, very prestigious school.
8: Yeah, you did. I actually
0: school.
8: Went to that.
2: Wow, cool.
0: Very prestigious.
1: Congratulations.
2: St. Cloud's like a Jesuit school.
8: And then, 3 years ago.
0: And then what'd you do? You graduated a 4-year university?
8: Yeah, business major.
2: And then what are you doing now?
8: I was working for a medical supply company at the time, and now I'm a sales rep for them. It's been going spectacular.
0: All right. Well, there
8: I
0: you go,
8: it.
0: Mike. All right, we have one success story out of
2: it. We'll start accumulating more, I'm sure.
0: 200 million people that go to junior college. I mean, one person graduated.
2: Graduated and gainfully employed now.
0: That's a step in the right direction. Still not worth the billions of tax dollars we flush down the toilet so people can live at home and play hacky sack and smoke on their parents' dime. But fantastic. All right. Well, John, when I'm wrong, I'm wrong. I'm still not wrong about junior college, though.
2: All right.
0: Who do you want to talk to, Joe?
2: No, break.
0: Oh, take a break?
2: Yes.
0: Oh, my God.
2: Yes.
0: Okay, hold on. John, Adam, friends call me Ace, over here. Got a situation.
2: John,
0: clock's ticking.
2: Please call John.
0: Ziggy's got to be dispatched to your pad in the next 10 or 15 minutes, otherwise he ain't going to make it back, in which case he's going to have to drive her to my house.
6: No, cannot. No. No.
0: All right.
6: Cannot. No.
0: Chrissy Cannon. That was like when we went out and ate Armenian food with System of a Down. Like, hey, System of a Down, the world's the biggest Armenian rock band. Yeah. Hey, how about we'll get those and we'll make them into appetizers. No! No! All right. Chrissy Canyon here tonight. We'll take a quick break. We'll be right back.

0: everybody. It's Loveline. I'm Adam. It's Dr. Drew. Phone number 1-800-LOVE-191. Christy Canyon here tonight. Christy, of course, legendary adult film star. And I'm a big personal fan because we knew each other before she got into the business.
1: Which we really, go way back.
0: Really makes a nice payday for me. And I'll tell you what, John from System of a Down, who's the one who reunited me with Taboo,
2: I mean,
0: 2.
2: That used to be your friend, John from System of a Down?
0: Well, is there still... John, if you're out there, buddy, hey, it's the Ace Man. Give a buzz. Just pick up the phone, would you? Love to hear from you. Love to hear from you. And basically what happened is in the first hour, John called in, told me he had Christie's first movie, which is, to me, that's you know, that's a home run ball. You know what I mean? That has a lot of sentimental value. You know what I'm saying? Mm-hmm. That's worth something. What, you know, saying you want the 500th home run ball. You don't want the 501 or the 499. You know what I mean? That's the 500th.
2: You also want the
0: me.
2: One you saw. Mm-hmm. You were there to witness the 500th.
0: Right. I was there with my dad. He's passed away now. You know what I'm saying? Yeah. It's important. It has sentimental value. John called in City Hat on Golden Blonde. I was going to dispatch Ziggy, phone screener Ziggy, to go get it, and now John's gone. So what I'm going to need, he did say that he lives somewhere in the West San Fernando Valley. What West I'm going to need, well, I'm going to need, thanks for being more specific, I'm sure John appreciates that. Here's a point. I need Ziggy to start combing the area.
2: Oh, yeah.
0: Serpentine, zigzag, just knocking on doors. If you know, if a Armenian guy who looks like he rocks pretty hard answers it, ask him
2: tackle
0: if he's John.
2: Take him down.
0: Take him down and go go start opening all the books. It's usually, I think, it keeps him, you know, a lot of stuff's hollowed out. You see, like, the Armenian Bible or something. You pop it open. It's in there. The point is, you know, if it's just an old white guy or a woman or something, just keep moving.
2: Yeah.
0: And it's not, you know, I've narrowed it down to about a 14-mile square area. And just hit that area. We'll get it. And then you run it over to my pad.
1: Now, do you like it when the videos, the collector's ones, mm-hmm. such as mine, have the original box? Or will you just take a dupe? A duplicated copy.
0: You know, you take what one can get, but yeah, the original box is nice.
2: I'll just remind you, this is the same guy that's going to be crawling around the neighborhood all night looking for
1: it. And it says, I'm not even on the cover, but it says introducing Christy Canyon.
0: Yes, we all introduced ourselves to Christy.
1: They didn't think I'd stick around this long.
0: Yeah, and how many movies? How many movies did you make all together?
1: God, I don't know. Maybe about 70?
0: About 70. Now, is that a ton or is that not that much?
1: Not for this day and age, because the last 10 years I was with, the last 6 years I made films, I was with Vivid Video.
0: Just do a handful a year?
1: Yeah, like three or four. And a lot of them from the mid-80s you can't even get anymore because they had Tracy Lords in them. So I'd say half of mine from the early mid-80s you can't even get anymore.
0: Oh, really? Wow. That is a shame. What if I get it and I just sort of hold my hand over where Tracy is?
2: Would that be black cool? out her eyes.
0: Yeah.
1: You could
0: put the stars on
1: I
0: her
1: I won't
0: nipples.
1: Get jealous. You could watch her.
0: All right. And she was underage half those movies from that period she
1: yes.
0: was in?
1: We worked together all the time because her and Ginger Lynn and I were like the top three. And mm-hmm. her and Ginger hated each other. There was always some rivalry. And I always was just in the middle. So.
0: Right.
1: It was like Tracy and me in a movie or Ginger and me. But it was rare to see Ginger and Tracy.
0: Right. That's why those are worth more.
1: I know. Poor me. I just had these beautiful girls I had to work with.
0: And so what did they do? Did they destroy all those or they had to because she was underage at the time or what? How does that work?
1: I think that I would assume that they destroyed them or shipped them to Europe where they probably don't care.
2: I bet John has.
0: Hold on. I got to go to Europe. Ziggy, gas up the Cessna. I'm going to Europe.
1: Well, I better go with you to that trip to make sure that you find the right one.
0: All right.
1: You know.
0: Co-pilot. So she was underage. Tracy Lords was. So those had to be destroyed. I'm sure John is handful too. Because, you know, it's like piranhas are illegal, but I'm sure John is a tank full.
2: Exactly. He may have destroyed these videos.
0: Probably uses them to guard his
2: by
0: Tracy
2: means.
0: Lords. Yeah,
2: oh,
0: I see. He wore them out.
2: Yes.
0: Slow death. Okay, so those are gone, but still plenty. All right, and do you make money off of these things still, or is it just one of those things like...
2: Gilligan's Island.
0: Yeah, Gilligan's Island.
1: From the 84 to 85 era, no, you got a set fee, and that mm-hmm. was it. But then when I came back in 89 and signed with Vivid Video, mm-hmm. I did get a royalty, Mm-hmm. And then 5 years after it came out, then I got a payout.
0: Mm-hmm. And what was the set fee like back in the day, 84, 85?
1: I think for two scenes a day, it was like $1,000.
0: Mm-hmm. Not chump change.
1: Hey, when
0: back
1: you're
0: then.
1: 18, that was like $1,000,000.
0: Yeah.
1: I could buy a pair of shoes in 10 different colors.
0: And what we do? We live in an apartment? Did you have a boyfriend? Like, what were we doing back then when you were making that kind of money?
1: I did not have a boyfriend.
0: Mm-hmm.
1: You know, I'd go to a lot of clubs. I don't know if you remember, like, we were talking for a second before the show. It's like Seven Seas or Voila. Do you remember that at the Beverly Center?
0: Yeah, I wasn't allowed to go to this.
1: Why?
0: Well, because I was a dude and because I didn't have any money.
1: They always let me right through the ropes.
0: I did clean the carpets at Voila once.
1: Did you clean the carpets?
0: Yeah, Beverly Center, yeah.
1: You know, I think I was just did things that most 18-year-olds did.
0: They just had a good time.
1: But instead of going, you know, to work at the clothing store, I'd go to work on a porn set.
0: And then as the years wore on, you were making good money. Were you saving some of the money? Were you investing some of the money? Did you buy a house? Were you just living in an apartment?
1: No. I was very smart. It's that Armenian in me.
0: Yeah.
1: It's that good Armenian gene.
0: Ron Jeremy's Armenian?
1: No.
0: Yeah. I thought it was a Jew. All right. So you saved the money and you bought stuff.
1: Yes.
0: And not just shoes. You bought like a condo or something.
1: I had actually a house and I actually own three apartment buildings.
0: Oh.
2: Cool. Wow. Nice.
0: Wow. Yeah. Sweet.
1: If you need to move to Bellflower,
0: yeah,
1: girl.
0: Yeah. I'm going. Yeah.
1: So just different things. And
0: three apartment buildings. And did you have like a money manager or something like that, or some advisor? Would the industry you at all?
1: Vivid is the best. I love that company. The owner is just amazing. He would like steer me in the right direction. Like, you know, I use this guy at Smith Barney if you're interested. And I just trust him so much that I just would do whatever he said and it always turned out right.
0: What about stuff like taxes? Did you ever get into trouble with that? Did the IRS come after you?
1: No, I always paid every year. Oh, Lord. I mean, I paid everything.
0: Really?
1: She
2: got her own patrol car.
0: Right. So you would have, only I know what you were talking about.
1: I was thinking,
0: That's all right. He, 20 years in radio, ladies and gentlemen. The thing is, so, like, they would give you a 1099, like Vivid would be like, all right, we paid you $100,000 this year, so you're responsible for $30,000 worth of taxes. Would it be like that?
1: Definitely. I got 1099, which I still do from them for the website stuff. But since I'm an independent contractor and I'm an actress, model, / author now, I have just such wonderful write-offs.
0: You write things off.
1: But I have to pay every year self-employment tax and all that. But I always file that second extension.
0: All right.
1: I think I just paid them.
2: We're missing
1: ago.
2: Something.
0: All right. What? No. That's what you do.
2: Really?
0: Yeah. Hmm. All right. You ready to rock?
2: Good.
0: Let's talk to Keel. Keel?
3: Hey.
0: Hey, you're 20. What's up?
3: I have this problem that it doesn't matter who the girl is, whether if it's a one-night stand or if it's a girl that I'm in love with. Mm-hmm. That every time we have sex, for about 10 to 15 minutes afterwards, I just can't be touched by her in any way.
2: What is the feeling associated with the touch?
3: Anything. It doesn't necessarily have to do with...
2: What is the feeling you have when they touch you?
3: It's just kind of like a cold feeling, like I just need my personal space for like 10 minutes.
0: After your orgasm?
3: Yeah.
2: Yeah, that's sort of a normal physiologic response. It's a little exaggerated in your case, but basically what men want to do is go back in the cave.
0: Yeah.
2: That's basically what that's about, yeah.
3: Because... Yeah. I was going to say, it's kind of confusing to me, because usually I love the whole cuddling thing, but it's just after that one instance.
0: Yeah,
2: back to the bogus again.
0: Is this bogus?
2: It's... He didn't need to go around with that.
0: He didn't need to say that. Yeah. Okay, first off, it's almost a non-question.
2: Right.
0: Keel?
3: Yeah.
0: All right. We're labeling this bogus.
1: Oof. Second one tonight.
0: Yeah. Sorry, brother. Nice try, though.
4: Liar, whore, and you know it.
2: Right. What is that instinct to push to get that next round in there?
0: It's
2: like they have a punch on there. I'm going to squeeze it in.
0: Yeah. Here's the deal. Here's the deal with these bogus calls. It's like a game of horse. You're winning. You're doing good. You're hitting the free throws. You're shooting the baseline shot. Now you're going to do the skyhook off the picnic table. You're not gonna. It's too tough. Yeah. You're not gonna make it. Stay with the easy shots, and just keep the ball.
2: Yeah.
0: You know what I mean?
2: Yeah.
0: That's what it is.
1: Do you get a lot of bogus calls every night?
0: No.
2: Couple here and there.
0: No.
2: One or two a night, would you say?
0: No.
2: Less than that?
0: Yeah, I'd say less than that. Yeah, but probably two a week.
2: Okay.
0: We don't know.
2: Well, that's what I'm saying. We don't know.
0: But I think we're pretty good at it.
2: Yeah.
0: I think when we know. Yes?
1: Well, if they're bogus but interesting, then it's
2: we let you go with it.
0: Yeah. Hold on a second. John from System of a Down. This is Adam. Come on, buddy. What's going on? Hey, buddy, if I said anything, you know, to, you know, offend you or anything about the Armenian people or anything like that, brother, you know, it's just in jest. And you know how I feel about you and your band and your peeps. And I know I owed you a phone call, but I mean, you know what I'm saying? I just hope you can kind of be man enough and, you know, just don't make me beg. No, cannot. No. No, just come on. No!
2: Just give a call on the hotline.
0: We'll pick that right up.
2: It's time for a little accordion countdown.
0: Really?
2: Yeah.
0: No, I think we got to work that out.
2: We can work that out.
0: Really? Do you think we're ready? I haven't heard
2: Michelle's
0: any
2: ready.
0: Music. Michelle?
4: Yeah.
0: Yeah. Now, you got the good music for Ace's accordion countdown?
4: Yes, I do.
0: Is it solid? All right. Hold on a second then. Christy Cannon here tonight, going to be at the Cow Palace on Saturday with the Erotic Exotic Ball out in San Francisco. It's a little game we would play around the Kimmel Writers office. It's called Ace's Mexican Accordion Countdown. We play the ranchero music, and then before we announce how long before the accordion comes in. Drew kicked my ass last night, by the way.
2: Although we both got burned by a couple songs that never accordion
0: at the end,
2: never,
0: it never
2: on.
0: Kicked in. Yeah. What can you do?
2: Christy's not following.
1: No, what is no. this game I want to play?
0: Here's how you do it. Here's how you do it. I'm going to pick a time. Engineer Michelle fires up the music, how long until we hear the accordion?
2: After the music starts, how long before an accordion cranks up?
0: Could be immediately.
1: Okay. Wait. Let me think of what the accordion. Okay,
0: go
1: it's
0: ahead.
1: That big, huge thing that goes in and out.
0: That's us. Ron Jeremy.
2: Not you.
0: Another Ron Jeremy joke, everyone. Now, come on. Drew, you go first. What do you say?
2: 8 seconds.
0: 8 seconds. All right. I'm going 5.
1: Wait, I want to pick one.
0: Well, pick a number.
1: 6.5 seconds.
0: No, we can't. We don't get into fractions here. We can't break that down.
1: 3.
0: Three seconds.
2: Yeah,
0: 3 seconds.
2: Go over or under.
0: 3 seconds. All right. Now, Drew, I'm going to punch you if this isn't the right music that Michelle brought in.
2: Oh, Michelle?
0: All right. No, it's all right. She feels strongly about it. All right. Let me get to the 30. You ready, Michelle?
2: Ranchero music, yes.
0: Yes. You ready? Go.
1: I did it.
0: Wow.
2: That's good.
0: Pot it up. A little more.
2: Come on.
0: Just a little more of a taste. Wow. That was 2.5, 3 seconds.
2: Yeah.
0: Okay,
2: no.
0: Cut. No. We like the same
2: the first
0: song.
2: One.
0: Same
2: what
0: cut. Don't yell at her. How dare you, Drew?
2: I hear the Godfather over and over again.
1: That song made me want to have a big Mexican dinner right now.
2: There we go.
0: All right. Yeah. Now, there you go. Now, Drew, you went with 8 seconds.
2: Way off.
0: Crazy off. Christy went with 3. I think I went with 4. And I think that was probably about 2.5 or 3, right?
2: I thought it opened with accordion.
0: No, there was 2 beats before it started.
1: Okay. I won, so does it matter? Closest.
0: Wow. Yeah. No, nobody's better at the Ace's Mexican accordion countdown than Christy Cannon. I claim ex-porn stars have an unfair advantage. I really do.
1: Why is that? Well, you know, I have to admit that song was in one of my films. So
0: that's right. That's right.
1: During that 3-way.
0: Oh, is there anything more annoying? All right, let's keep. I think that worked like a charm. Nice job, engineeress Michelle. Wonderful job. All right, should we talk to Carla from Bakersfield?
2: Sure.
0: All right. Wow, powerful.
2: Yeah. Was it only one song? You have only one song?
4: No.
0: She's got a few.
2: The rest of the Godfather.
4: I brought
0: the rest of the theme from the Godfather.
4: That I don't know where it came from, but I have 2 CDs.
0: CDs full of ranchero music.
2: Bring it on.
0: Yeah.
4: Just for you, Adam.
0: Yeah. Now, it's unfair because Drew could have heard many. I mean, Drew, in college, you listened to almost nothing but ranchero music when you studied, right? Pot it up a little. You know, when you're studying anatomy, this is what you want, right?
2: Oh, enzymatic kinetics. This is the only thing that...
0: It inspires you, right? I can see you burning the midnight oil. It's like you got a final the following morning.
2: You certainly can't sleep.
0: No.
2: So you crank this up.
0: Right. That's true. All right. You ready to rock here?
2: There we
0: Let's talk to Carla, who's 17. Carla?
5: Hello? Hi, Adam.
0: Calling from Bakersfield. Beautiful Bakersfield.
2: So sorry.
0: Yeah. Sure. What's up, baby doll?
5: I kind of, seem to be going out with, guys who don't, get along with their dad.
0: Mm-hmm. All right. You have a current boyfriend? All right. It's time to play Ace's Mexican Accordion Countdown.
2: Let's go.
0: Round two.
2: Here we go.
0: Round two. Do you have something worked out there? All right. Christy, what do you think?
1: Are we doing the accordion?
0: Round two. Round two.
1: Okay.
0: Round two.
1: 7 seconds.
0: 7 seconds.
1: I'm going to go for
0: powerful,
1: seven.
0: Powerful. Okay. I'm going to write that down. Man, this is tough. I'm just going a crazy whim. 18 seconds.
1: Oof.
0: 18 seconds.
2: Zero.
0: Oh, immediate.

0: That's it.
1: Are you kidding?
0: So let's just set the scene. Wait, it's 1978.
1: It's 1976, 78. It's February.
0: It's snowing.
1: 20 below
0: it's
1: zero.
0: Snowing outside.
1: Cold winds on the New England countryside.
0: Right. And there you are.
1: Here I am. Wow. Studying biology, biochemistry.
0: Right out of a scene out of a love story.
1: And a little philosophy mixed in, a little Descartes and right. Some Hume, reading Hume. This is, so I remember David Hume's name jumps into my mind when I hear this music. No, that's a medical school. This is all general liberal arts.
0: Oh, okay.
1: Give me this song. No, this is not a good song.
0: It wasn't, really?
1: Give me another one.
0: Or would you do... This is like what you do, like...
1: here we go.
0: Statistics, calculus, stuff like that.
1: Calculus, integral calculus.
0: Okay, all right.
1: Physics.
0: You're really setting the scene.
1: Yeah.
0: I didn't know, Drew. I figured it was like classical music or jazz or fusion or something.
2: That music reminds me of like being in Cabo San Lucas on the beach.
1: Mm-hmm. What?
0: What?
1: Why?
2: That music that we just heard?
0: Huh? Yeah. What?
1: I think I'm in New England in the winter.
0: Yeah, I think I do. I think about snow. I think about old brick buildings and the Ivy League and the bell tower.
1: Sure, of course.
0: Yeah.
2: No.
0: Eight-man football.
2: Yeah, right. I don't think of the wintertime at all with that music.
0: I don't know. Turn it up.
2: I think of a sarong and a bikini.
0: No, okay, now close your eyes. Okay, so what I'm picturing is a street covered with snow. And
1: ice,
0: I'm seeing the leaves,
1: ice.
0: And I'm seeing the orange leaves that are falling
1: yes,
0: off
1: on the ground, covering the ground, carpeting the ground.
0: I'm seeing kids wearing sweaters and
1: I hear the cars going by with the salt on the road and the
0: salt
2: and a plow in the distance.
1: Oh yeah,
0: plow in the distance.
1: Absolutely. The maple trees,
2: crazy.
0: Oh, they're like tapping maple trees.
1: I'm thinking about it. It's hot apple cider and hot chocolate.
0: Yeah. Oh, and the football game with everyone bundled up.
2: Hot cocoa.
1: Music. Yeah. A little more upbeat. Okay. It was the middle of winter.
0: Okay. Yeah, now, it's after the football game.
1: It's a
0: football game. We're having a party.
1: Everybody. We'd sing along.
0: You think of Cabo San Lucas in here?
2: I do, with a margarita and a book.
0: Whatever. All right.
2: Always crazy porn girls.
0: Yeah, it's a different life.
1: I guess I don't know what they do to them, but
0: there's no accounting for taste, really.
2: Shooting a sex scene on the beach. Hawaiian tropics. Squirting off.
0: Even the song?
2: Oh, especially the song.
0: Hey! All right, well, teach their own, I guess.
1: What are you going
0: to
1: do?
0: Okay.
1: Takes all kinds.
0: It really does.
1: Takes all kinds.
0: Christy Canyon in studio tonight. Drew, brought back to college.
1: Yeah.
0: Well, take ourselves a quick break. We'll be right back after this. Hey, everybody, it's Loveline. I'm Adam. That's Dr. Drew. Phone number 1-800-LOVE-191. Christy Canyon, legendary adult film actress. Christy Canyon, dear friend. Here tonight, Christy and I go way back.
1: She's a good Aces accordion countdown player.
0: Solid.
2: I won 1 out of 2.
0: Yeah.
2: Not bad for a new girl.
0: Mm-hmm. You won the first round with 3 seconds. It was probably more like 2.5, but you were closest. I won 4. So I was off by a mile.
1: Mm-hmm.
0: Drew went immediate.
1: Got it.
0: Yeah.
1: Nailed it.
0: So you guys, well, I'll tell you what, we'll play the rubber match coming up. I know everything's double on time, really, isn't it?
1: I was just thinking every musical, every book has got a porn potential to it.
0: Oh, yeah. Even when they'll take like serious movies like Philadelphia. Fill your belly up.
2: Fill her.
0: Yeah, it was like crazy. Oh, it's a guy with AIDS. Yeah. Making a porn version.
2: They just don't get AIDS, and it's not really in Philadelphia.
0: Yeah, it's different. I wonder. Look, I don't even need a. I don't need a plot. I don't need a sound. I don't need anything. Let's get to it.
2: You don't like a cute little plot?
0: No. I don't.
1: Men don't need plots, do they? At all?
0: We need a plot. We
2: couples.
0: Need something that.
1: Couples
0: because
1: of the girl.
0: I'll tell you what's good.
1: The couples need the plot because there's a woman.
0: Yeah.
1: If it's a gay couple, no more plot.
0: No. But I'll tell you what is nice. And then, Drew, Drew's a man of exquisite passion, extreme passion. Is as passionate as those folks are about the accordion, is true. Drew is about the ladies, okay? And Drew, now here's what I like, but you stop me. I don't need a whole plot like, her brother was kidnapped and now she

0: has to have sex with him to get the information out of whatever. Here's all I need. But I do like this. I like a bikini. I like when the chick's like, you know, she's out by the pool and she's like sunning herself by the pool in the bikini for a couple of beads, and the pool guy, you know, has got the cutoffs and the sausage in his pants. And it's like, she said, I kind of like to see her in civilian clothes for a beat two.
1: Yes.
0: Yeah. You with me?
1: Yes, I'm with you.
0: And also tell me if you're with me.
1: Just another angle, basically.
0: Don't agree with me if you don't agree mm-hmm. with me. I also don't like to see him in like a stripper get up. You know, I'd rather see him in sort of civvies. Mm-hmm. You know, I'd rather see him bikinis nice, but just a regular dress or something.
1: You want to recreate what was burned into your head when you were 14 years old, basically.
0: That's right.
1: Yeah.
0: That's what was.
2: By me. In junior right. high school.
0: Right. Yeah, I like to see, like, I don't want to see the chick wearing the 9-inch wedgies and have the thong back on at the beginning.
2: Right.
0: I'd like to see her dressed like sort of normally.
2: Maybe in like a red long sleeve shirt and a pair of gray sweats.
0: That's
2: and,
0: right.
2: You know, the hair same, kind of tussled.
0: Same
2: and
0: thing Christy's wearing tonight.
2: Oh, God, look at I am.
0: That's what I'm. And with some like accordion music, some ranchero
2: that's
0: music.
2: A turn on.
0: Playing in the background. Yeah. That's hot. And I'd be like, I start sweet talking like, baby, you know you want it, right? I mean, I can give it to you.
1: So you got to start as the pool man.
0: I can give
1: remember
0: it to you.
1: Remember you're talking about the pool first.
0: Yeah.
1: You get a little confused.
0: Hey, babe, you're going to need a little more diatomaceous earth in your filter. You know what I'm saying?
2: Will you clean out my filter?
0: Yeah. I'll clean it out. I'll clean it
2: show
0: out.
2: Show me
0: good,
2: that big
0: baby.
2: Hole you clean it out
0: yeah.
2: with.
0: I'll use my skimmer on you. Oh, yeah. Yeah, baby. This music really sets the mood, too, doesn't it? Makes you feel hot.
1: Cold. New England.
0: Yeah. Right. Oh, yeah, that's right. Forgot.
2: Hot.
0: All right, so I like a bikini. Bikini's nice, yeah?
1: Yeah.
0: Yeah, so that scene where they, like, meet by the pool, and then they always adjourn into the house to hump, like, in 6 seconds. I'm fine with that. I just don't need the whole part where, you know, the guy's playing a private eye.
1: Once
0: and she
1: again,
0: needs
1: no
0: information.
1: Story. You don't want a story.
0: Yeah, no.
1: You just
2: and
1: want
2: you
1: different
2: even,
1: pictures.
2: You don't right. even really see them adjourn to the bedroom. There's just a real fast cut.
0: Yeah, here's the move. Here's the move they do. They do the move where they stand up and walk out of frame at the pool and then walk into frame at the bedroom. That's that move. You never see any in between.
2: And you could tell it's on a sound stage the second time.
0: Oh, yeah. They go from the pool to in the weird lighting and the bad paneling.
2: Exactly.
0: And when the guy closes the door, the whole wall shakes.
2: And there's no glass in the window.
0: Yeah. Yeah. All right. We're on the same page. Should we talk to Mia over here?
1: Yeah.
0: She's 18. But a fair amount of those movies were just shot at people's houses, right?
2: You know, in the mid-80s era, those were actually shot at beautiful houses, like in Encino and gorgeous, huge houses in Sand Canyon. And then Vivid did a lot of shooting at sound stages.
0: Right. Would you rather shoot at someone's house or in a sound stage?
2: You know, it didn't really matter.
0: Yeah.
2: I didn't care.
0: I saw this. I was looking through this porno magazine once.
1: Mm, once.
2: Christy Canyon, Jugs 85.
0: Could have been. And there was a candid picture of a guy named F.M. Bradley. Remember F.M. Bradley?
2: No.
0: Oh. Again, you know what I mean? I know more than Christy.
2: You know, they were just a number to me. It. Next, get in here. You're
1: like a consultant.
0: F.M. Bradley was, well, first off, it's funny when you start learning the porn names later on, like, oh, yeah, Buffy Davis. Then you realize, oh, that's the chick from Family Affair. Yeah. You know what I mean? You remember Buffy?
2: Yeah, I do. That All one right. I remember.
0: There you go. The point is it's weird. You'll hear about a porn name for a long time and then do the math on it later on. F.M. Bradley was Field Marshal Bradley from World War II.
1: Right.
0: I think he was like the Africa Corps or something for England,
1: yeah,
0: right?
1: Yeah.
0: But the point... The dude was black and he had like 11-inch fonts. But anyway, F.M. Bradley, there's a candid shot of him just standing by the drapes, sort of cleaning the end part of his dong like a pool cue, you know?
1: Drapes.
0: Like just draped it. You're sort of looking over his shoulder, but the camera's on the other one. And it just said, why you shouldn't let him shoot a porn movie at your house.
1: Oh.
0: Like he just used the curtains to mop off.
2: I'd never let anyone... My God, come into my house to shoot them because we would thrash places and not even meaning to, but
0: sure.
2: Just how it goes. You're on a couch doing a scene and
0: you
2: your
0: kick heel
2: goes
0: on
2: through.
0: And smashes a coffee table.
2: Exactly.
0: That's good times, true. Those were the 80s. Come on now.
2: They were so fun.
0: Mia?
3: Hey.
0: Field Marshal Bradley. Mia, you're 18. That's a big World War II buff, this guy. You're 18. What's up?
3: Okay. I have two daughters, and their dad's not around. And
0: your dad's not around.
3: Yeah.
0: Okay. You're 18.
3: Yeah.
0: Two daughters.
3: They're twins.
1: Where'd dad go?
3: Huh?
1: Where's dad?
3: He just doesn't want to be around. I mean, we live in the same, like, city and everything, but he just doesn't want to be around.
0: All right. Michelle, look at Field. Look at FM Bradley up on there.
1: Field Marshal.
0: Hey, if you get a white guy, looks like a David Niven's, that's the wrong guy. Yes. All right, go ahead.
3: Wondering if it was okay to like maybe make up a story about their dad because he's not around and I know he's not going to be. And
0: for
3: he's
0: the kids.
3: Not a good guy either. So
0: for the kids. Mm-hmm. All right. Hi, baby.
1: It's an interesting question. A general principle, I don't think you should lie to your kids ever. However, I think people have done this throughout history, and kids do tend to idealize the parent that's not there.
0: Well, here's the thing, too. There's this sort of thing, this adage, especially it took root in like the 70s, but it's kind of getting away from now, which is, you know, kids need to know the truth.
1: Right.
0: You don't lie to anyone. You never lie to anyone. You never cover anything up. You're doing everyone a disservice by lying to them. Untrue. For adults and for kids. If someone gets a bad haircut, they don't need to know about it. And the kid's dad is raped mommy. Now I got twins, and he split. He's cooking up meth in Riverside. They don't need to know that. They don't need to know any of those details. You focus me on finding another guy that might be good for the kids.
1: There you go.
0: Although you're 18.
3: I mean, like, if they ask about him, what would I say?
0: Well, how old are they now?
3: They're 2.5 now.
0: Jeez. 2.5 now. Oh, okay.
1: She was 16 when she had twins.
0: Hold on. What imagine? Were they half a year ago?
3: What?
0: How old were they half a year ago?
3: Two.
0: Okay. All right. 2.5 now, though.
3: Yeah.
0: Okay. Half a year from now?
3: It'll be three.
0: Perfect. All right. Just one check. Okay. Just one know because sometimes. You know, if you just say someone's 2.5, I'm like, when is that? 1965?
1: Numbers, and I suddenly want to make another prediction.
0: All right. Hold on. Amiya, I say you cross that bridge in a couple of years, but I don't think you want to go crazy where, you know, did you see the North Hollywood shootout, honey?
1: Yeah,
0: that was daddy. He took a bullet for a... No, don't get into that, but then don't get in the part where it was a one-night stand or he was abusive or whatever it is. It's just daddy, you know...
1: Well, the kids are going to push. Why isn't he here? Why does he leave? Why did he go to the...
0: Why, except in this day and age when most of the people they go to school with don't have a dad around.
2: And don't settle for just any guy to take that place. Yeah. Got to be picky.
0: Mm-hmm. Here's the thing, too. You should, I just thought of this, but everybody, like, wants their kids to go to the best school and be around the best kids. And, you know, if your kids are from a wrong side of tracks, a broken family, whatever, you still would like them to go to the school with the, you know, the families and the academics and stuff. That's tough because you go there and it's like, what are you guys doing this weekend? Oh, we're going out on the yacht. My dad, mom, they're renewing their 10-year marriage vows. My dad took her to the chalet in Switzerland. It was beautiful. We got 700 acres up there in the Alps, and it breaks your heart. You're like, what are you doing? I'm just going to play in a shopping cart that's got a busted wheel. Someone left it on our lawn of the apartment. You know what I mean? It's like it's heinous. You want to go with other kids that are kind of like yours. Like these kids want to be around other kids who are like, wait, you know your dad? Nope. You know yours? Nope. What's your dad do? He drank Sterno. What about your dad? He's in the joint. Fantastic.
1: Let's go.
0: You feel better. You know what I'm saying? Oh, your dad's in jail? Ha ha! I never knew my dad, but at least not in the joint. Mm-hmm. See what I'm saying?
1: Mm-hmm, you're right.
0: All right. You don't want that big a disparity between you and them.
1: Don't want to have any shame.
0: You'll be shamed. Mm-hmm. And if it's just a bunch, you go to a crappy school, everyone's divorced. You're fine. Unless your heart's in the right place, it'll work out.
2: We went to a crappy school and we turned out good.
0: Yeah, look at
1: us. I'm just thinking about how North Hollywood, you guys have...
0: Talking about porn on the radio,
1: but how
0: 2 hours a night.
1: Through you and maybe some of your peers, Ray, North Hollywood has made its impression on the American psyche.
0: Yeah.
1: Christy and Adam.
2: Isn't that true?
1: You've had an impact. The incredible cultural richness of that period of history, North Hollywood especially.
0: She's up on the wall of fame, right?
1: It's
0: Kennedy.
1: Sprung out into the world, and it's had an impact now on the American culture.
0: Yeah, what about that? I mean, we went to the same junior high and high school. Was there? I feel like there's just we're pretty much just warehousing going on over there, right? Did you learn anything?
2: No.
0: Okay.
2: I was the worst student, but I didn't apply myself. I just went for fun. I had a lot of friends, and I liked PE. I liked English, but I don't know much about history.
0: Right.
2: I cheated my way through all math, algebra.
0: Yet, algebra. I didn't even take algebra.
1: Clairvoyant with the accordion.
0: I'll tell you, as a gift.
2: You know what?
0: You can't teach that, though.
2: It's that gut smart I got, boys. Yeah. Well, let's good street smarts.
0: Let's put it to the test one more time.
1: 3 seconds.
0: All right, now hold on.
1: I'm dying to make
0: engineer Michelle cue up with the Aces accordion countdown here. We haven't heard the songs before. We just decide how long before. Now, Drew went with immediate.
1: Got it.
0: Nailed it. You're going with 3 seconds this time. This is kind of the rubber match between you two because Christy won the first. I think it was about 2.5 seconds. And Drew won the second with immediate.
2: I'm going to go 5 seconds.
0: Ooh. 5 seconds. Okay. Drew's 3. Christy's 5.
1: If you just go 2, you get anything under 3. You know,
0: a lot of guys who play that game. I'm going 6. I'm going over.
1: Yeah.
0: I'm going over.
1: Five and a half.
0: I'm going for the over. All right. Let the clock get diff at 5 here. You ready, Michelle? And go. Oh, wait. No. No.
1: You win.
0: I win. No. Wait. I hear no accordions.
1: Wait a minute. I'm going to kill myself.
0: I hear strings. Got to come in. Where's the accordion?
1: It wasn't an accordion at the beginning?
0: No.
1: Strings.
0: No. No.
1: Well, you notice how when they put strings in, it replaces the accordion?
0: Yeah. Yeah. No accordion. We got burned.
2: We all won.
0: No, we all lost. We all lost.
1: Same bet, next song. Yeah.
0: All right. You queued up there? Hold on a second. We got to wait till the clock. I got to be able to time it here. You ready, Michelle? And go. No, yeah, I heard it. Yeah,
1: there.
0: Yeah. All right, it was 3 seconds.
2: Yeah. Oh.
0: 3 seconds. Who was it? Drew, you were 3? All right. Okay.
4: All right, you know what's wrong with this game, guys? Is either the accordion's constant or it's not at all, it seems.
0: Well, how dare you? It was a whole
1: 3 seconds.
0: It was three seconds.
1: And the song before, it was, in fact, immediate and constant.
0: Oh, what a shock to the manager. All right. Shocking. We're going to take a little break. Christy Canyon here. Drew, sorry.
1: Christy, sorry.
0: Yeah, and Drew,
1: I won.
0: He's accordion countdown champion tonight. Next time we come in, we got parting gifts. And again,
2: I won the first game, so.
0: Drew studied. Well, it was best 2 out of 3.
2: Drew's smarter. He had more schooling than me. He can win.
1: Those long England winters.
0: Long nights, burning the midnight oil.
1: Yeah.
2: I was blaring drunk in your dorm room.
0: That's right. You thought you heard this in Mexico, not New England. Hey, I'm sure they're celebrating up in New England now at the Sox victory.
1: Oh, yeah. Oh, my God.
0: But this.
1: They're going insane. Oh, of course this is what plays.
0: Yeah. All right.
1: What are you talking about?
0: Let's take ourselves a little break. We'll be right back after this. Hey, everybody. It's Loveline. I'm Adam. It's Dr. Drew. Phone number. Forget about it. Marcia Thompson in here. Thomason. Sorry. Chrissy's head was in the way. Marcia Thomason in here from NBC's Las Vegas tomorrow night. Christy Canyon in here tonight. Adult film legend.
2: Christy Canyon.
0: Yeah. She is going to be over at the Erotic Exotic Ball over in at the Cow Palace in beautiful San Francisco. That is this Saturday. And this is big.
2: For directions, they could always get it off my website, too, which is ChristyCannon.com.
0: The performance is by Everclear.
1: Huh.
0: And 2 live crew.
2: So I didn't even know that. That's very cool.
0: Yeah. Stymie and the Pimp are going to be playing there.
2: My favorite.
0: Yeah. They play that accordion countdown.
2: They do.
0: It's huge. Huge in the
2: Everclear.
0: Pimp,
2: that's very cool.
0: Yeah. Everclear's great. That's going to be a good time. Go over there, buy yourself a ticket. Get the.
2: Oh, yeah. I'll get you on the list.
0: Please. I've never been to the Cow Palace. It's huge, isn't it?
2: I've never been either.
0: It's a horrible name for a venue.
1: But it was cool in the 60s, eh?
0: No, but I think the Cow Palace holds like 10,000 people or something.
2: Ooh, it's going to be packed. It's a huge event, this exotic erotic ball.
0: Oh, yeah.
2: And I love San Francisco. Oh, my God. It's so much fun up there.
0: Gorgeous. April? Yeah, I do too. I gotta get out.
2: Great
0: there.
2: Shopping. If I'm not at the Exotic Erotic Ball, everyone, meet me at Neiman Marcus.
0: Yeah.
2: I'll sign my book over there.
0: True. Remember when we were in Frisco about a year ago?
1: Yeah.
0: Yeah. It's beautiful, isn't it?
1: I was just there a couple weeks ago.
0: Oh. April? Who? With your other boyfriend?
1: Mm-hmm. Hmm. I met him up there.
0: Hmm. April?
1: How dare you?
0: You met a single guy
5: together.
0: In San Francisco?
5: We've been together almost 10 years.
0: You're 28.
5: Yeah.
0: Okay. You depressed?
5: We've been together since we was 18 and 19.
0: Hold on. Hold on a second. Are you depressed?
5: No, I'm not depressed.
0: All right, baby doll. Let's go there. Let's break it down. 18. So you've been with your boyfriend for 10 years.
5: Yeah, we're married now.
0: Oh, okay.
5: We lived together for about 3 years, mm-hmm. and then we got married.
0: All right. Yeah.
1: Where are you from, April?
5: I'm originally from Kentucky.
0: So you got married.
5: Yeah.
0: And now what?
5: Well, I consider us to have a pretty healthy sexual relationship.
0: Mm-hmm.
5: But when I was younger, when we first got together, I had no problem. You know, we experiment, and you know, we work with each other. Anything that I'm not willing to do, he don't push me. But mm-hmm. he wants me to swallow.
1: And that's something you've never done before?
5: I'm sorry?
1: That's something you've never done before?
5: No, I've done it before. It's when, you know, when we first started seeing each other and when we lived together and everything, I used to do it, but for some reason, I can't do it now.
1: I can't imagine what that reason was. What would that reason be?
5: Oh, God.
0: He wants you to swallow, all right.
5: Yeah.
0: Oh, see, I'm confused. I'm sorry, but when she said experiment, I thought, you know, I thought she meant like clinical stuff.
5: No.
0: I didn't know you mean class. Sexually yeah. stuff, but
1: yeah.
0: Yeah,
1: back to,
0: I was
1: back
0: picturing
1: to
0: like graduated cylinders and beakers then, and things
1: and
0: like that.
1: And the Ranchero music and the
0: right, right. So you mean sexual experimentation.
5: Yes.
0: I see. And so he wants you to swallow. Now let me just get something straight, and I don't want to fit too fine a point on it, but does he need you to swallow as in ingest, or does he need you just to sort of keep it in your mouth until he's done and then you can spit it into a potted fern?
5: He said either way I want to do it, but every time I try, I kind of gag.
0: Right.
1: You
0: but,
1: can't hold it in your mouth.
0: But it seems like a taller order to swallow. Like, here's what I'm saying. Here's what I mean. I could take a chug of bad milk from the refrigerator and make it to the sink. I wouldn't just spit it all over the...
1: Carry it in your mouth to the sink, yeah.
0: I could transport it to the sink. I think I could do it. Yeah. If I really love the refrigerator...
1: And the milk,
0: I could take... Well, I don't need to love the milk. I love the refrigerator. Yes, I take a nice swig of it, and I go... and I just walk it over the sink, and blah. Yeah, that I could do. But if you asked me to swallow it, I don't think I would do it. You see what I'm saying?
1: Yeah.
2: I can't stand that. I don't like to swallow. I don't like the taste of it.
0: Yeah. Well, no, you have delicate sensibilities. There's no doubt about it.
2: It's a good Armenian taste bud.
1: What?
2: No, but she's talking. I totally am on her side.
0: Right. Well, the good news is, I'm trying to say this in a crude, and I don't want to be crude, but.
1: No. You? Crude? Come on.
0: Christy has an amazing rack. And when you have a beautiful rack in the porn industry, they don't ask you to put stuff in your mouth. It's like, hey, come on.
2: Oh, it was a given.
0: Let's do the rack. Do the rack.
2: When they gave their 3-second warning, I just automatically just.
0: Yeah, put some frosting on that cake. You know what I'm saying? All right. Nice.
1: Thank you, Adam, by the way, for not being crude. Well done.
0: Yep.
1: Yeah.
5: Okay.
1: Yep. I say. Where did you go to
0: this is why
1: school?
0: I'm sure I'm going to get the CBS game. your guest first night. And then we play the Mexican accordion countdown. It's going to be huge. Huge.
1: We got to play one more time for the night.
0: All right, April.
5: Yeah.
0: So you can't even keep it in your mouth and go spit it in the sink.
5: It just kind of. I feel then like I'm gonna get sick.
1: Yeah, you know what?
0: All right,
1: and
0: then
1: that's
0: don't
1: it.
0: Do
1: a
0: it.
1: Deal breaker. Maybe
0: no,
1: that's
0: it.
1: Don't do it. That's
0: you got to tell him. Well, it makes you sick.
1: He'll be all right.
5: Well, no, that's the problem. When we were first seeing each other, I never really had a problem doing it.
1: I know, but now you do. And if he doesn't believe you, that's his problem.
0: Hey, you told us that 5 minutes ago, by the way.
5: He thinks I just don't want to do it, which in a way I don't.
1: Well, you don't want to do it because it makes you sick. Whatever your reason for that one,
0: well,
1: you really don't.
0: Okay, here's the thing. You don't want to do it because I don't think anything's, you know, metabolically changing you in the last 5 years that you can't actually be a you know a
1: receptacle.
0: Yeah, yeah. For a few seconds. And so you're saying both things. One is well, I used to do it. Well, I could do it, but I don't want to do it. But I can't do it.
1: Right.
0: You know, and he's hearing that. And obviously he thinks, and then he starts pressuring you, and then you get angry at him, and then you don't want to do it, and it's just a vicious cycle.
2: Wait, but I have a question. How come you used to like to, and now you don't? Just out of curiosity, because I never liked it.
5: It right. tastes funny.
2: But why didn't it taste funny a few years ago?
0: By the way, we're the world's dumbest.
1: I know.
0: How come you used to be able to do it, but you can't do it now? It tastes funny. Oh, so the taste has changed. I see. See, now it used to just be like
1: marshmallows.
0: Marshmallow. It was like a s'more. Like someone just popped a s'more in your mouth, and now it's like someone took a sock and vinegar and just slapped you in the face with it.
2: Did he change his diet?
0: Yeah. What? I know it tastes funny, but
1: has he changed?
5: He drinks.
2: Oh. Ew.
0: No, you're angry at him.
5: No, I'm not angry. He don't drink that much, but I'm just wondering if maybe.
6: Where's my bourbon?
0: He drinks.
1: But not enough.
0: Oh, so you're mad. Hey, no, he doesn't drink. He doesn't drink much. Oh, what the hell's going on with you?
5: I'm willing to experiment. It's just stuff.
0: All right, then just do it, would you? Or tell us you're angry at him and tell him you're angry at him and you don't want to do it anymore. Are you angry at him?
5: No, I'm not.
0: You're very much in love.
5: We're happy.
0: All right, and I'm going to ask you again. I'm going to reiterate Christy's question, which is, why can't you do it anymore?
5: It just, when I first started doing it, I never had a problem with it. It didn't taste bad or anything like that. I would actually swallow it.
1: So yeah. His taste has changed.
5: Yeah.
1: Is he on medication?
5: No, it's like we haven't really changed our diets or anything. It's just, I don't know if it has something to do with his drinking or anything like that. But
0: well, he doesn't drink much.
1: He doesn't drink much. You made that clear.
0: Couldn't be that.
5: He drinks beer, but that's all he drinks.
6: It's whatever.
1: Smokes a lot of cigarettes and tobacco.
5: We both smoke.
0: Shocking. I figured her for a dipper.
1: Yeah.
0: All right.
5: No, I'm not a dipper.
0: Yeah, you gave that
1: 30
0: up.
1: 30 seconds gave for a red chair I'm using.
0: All right. All right. Listen, April, I don't think his taste changed that much. Yeah. Okay? His diet didn't change. It's not like he's on Atkins now.
1: Right.
0: It's, nothing changed. You're just not as into him as you were before. Thus, it tastes bad.
1: It bothers you more now.
0: And,
1: yeah.
0: and there's part of you that's so defensive every time we try to ask you. Is there a situation, there's an emotional component to this? Good, fine. There's not. You're very much in love. Just take his seed and spit it in the toilet. Liar.
1: Here we go.
0: All right. Okay.
1: Immediate. Go ahead, Chris.
0: Immediate.
2: Oh, we're doing this.
0: Yeah, we're doing the countdown.
2: Still laughing about
1: it. Quick.
2: Take the seed. Three
1: seconds.
0: Three seconds?
1: And go.
0: 7 seconds.
1: Okay, here we go. And?
0: Action.

0: Yeah.
1: You got it.
0: Yeah. Hell yeah. Don't F with the ace man when it comes to his
1: recording. Here it comes.
0: Listen, I know.
1: It's coming home.
0: I know the rhythm. All right. Woo. Right on top. All right. Well,
1: nice way to go out.
0: Now, what was that? Was that about 12 seconds
1: or
0: something?
1: Right on with
0: strong.
1: It.
0: Strong. All right. We'll take a quick break. We'll be right back. Well, that's it. I want to thank Chrissy Canyon for coming in here tonight. Just talking about our grade school teachers. 5th and 6th grade.
2: They were fun.
0: School teachers. Yeah, I'm sure they're all on the ground. All right. That happy note. Yeah. See, little did they know what we'd be up to.
2: Oh.
0: Little did they know.
2: And remembering them.
0: Yeah.
1: Raining that North Hollywood College.
0: Yeah.
1: That culture down upon the country.
0: Yeah. Mr. Kroll, be quiet. Stop talking. You're never going to get a job talking. Your boss is going, kiss my ass.
2: And mine was always, Christy, come sit up by me today. Sit by your teacher.
0: Oh, yeah. Creepy.
2: But it was the 70s and 80s. No one cared back
0: then. It was a different time.
2: I was fun.
0: Sure, pedophilia was all the rage. All right, go down to the erotic exotic ball at the Cow Palace, San Francisco. Saturday, see our good friend Christy Canyon out there, and listen to our good friends Everclear play. Mm-hmm. So, until next time, Santa Claus for Dr. Drew saying, mahalo. John from System of a Down. This is Adam. Come on, buddy. What's going on? Hey, buddy, if I said anything, to offend you or anything. No, cannot. No. No. Cannot. No!
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0: Hey, everybody. 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Drew just told me who won The Apprentice tonight, who got kicked off The Apprentice. I was like, why'd you tell me? Drew's like, what was I supposed to know? I was sat in here with Audrey for an hour. Mm-hmm. Thought it was my favorite show.
1: Hmm. Survivor's your favorite show. That one I know not to. I know you watch it religiously. You've never said you watch Survivor. Apprentice religiously.
0: I told you what happened the last two episodes when we were driving home the other night.
1: True, you did. And but I didn't know it meant anything to you. You know what I'm saying?
0: All right.
1: The Survivor, I know you have to do your dance. If you feel
0: I got to do my Survivor dance.
1: Yeah, it's important to you.
0: Yeah, it is. So, that's true. Yeah. I like The Contender too. I like The Contender, I like The Apprentice, and I like Survivor.
1: Yeah.
0: But, Drew, I'm telling you, you got to watch Survivor. It's really good.
1: I've seen it a couple times.
0: You told me about it with the Family Guy.
1: All right, well, I got to watch more diligently.
0: You got to focus now. Right. And it's like Palau, or I don't know where the hell it is. Palau, it's amazing. Visually amazing.
1: Mark Burnett must be some kind of genius.
0: He must be. Well... Right?
1: Because he just does it. He just got the touch.
0: I would assume that either he is or he surrounds himself with very capable people, which is a form of genius.
1: That's one thing I couldn't take credit for. It has to be both.
0: I do call myself a genius oftentimes, but that's surround yourself with
1: that's
0: people.
1: That's harder.
0: That's where I take a hit. You know what I mean? Yeah. Like if you're arguing, that's one of your arguments.
1: Yeah.
0: But, also, essentially, though, he does the same thing. It works.
1: Yeah.
0: But he has a very powerful musical score. He gets like Hans Zimmer to do the music for the thing. So the music is just, instead of the guy banging away on the Casio in the background, he has a fully scored.
1: No, and they make sure the music coincides with the moment.
0: Yeah.
1: It's just
0: scoring a movie.
1: Yeah.
0: And in the way it's shot, the look, the texture, everything. And other than that, I don't even know if it's better. I just know he can apply that to just about any idea and come up with something compelling.
1: Yep.
0: Yes?
1: I call that genius.
0: All right. Let's...
1: I declare.
0: All right. Amy?
5: Yes?
0: You're 20?
4: Yes, I am.
1: What's up?
4: I'm actually calling. I have a question about my boyfriend. I've been dating him for about a month.
1: Hold on a second. If you went out to dinner with Mark Burnett, you would probably come home without your genius label on him.
5: Really? You think so?
1: I think you would. I think you would, especially if you went in with the genius label. It's hard to tell.
5: People never live up to their expectations.
1: You can be impressed, but you can also be disappointed. But you would sniff him out. You find some problems. You see him. Yeah, he'd have a few too many cocktails.
5: Yeah,
1: start running at the mouth a little.
5: Blow hard.
1: He'd blow hard. He'd blow hard on you, and then you'd be a little disappointed.
5: Yeah, you're right.
1: All right. Okay. Amy?
4: Yeah.
1: Go ahead.
4: Okay. I've been dating this guy, John, for about a month, and I haven't had sex with him, but we messed around a little bit. And my question is, he gets an erection, but basically he has not been able to come at all. And I don't know, he...
1: At all? At all?
4: I've given him blowjobs and hand jobs, and he's like, this just doesn't work. I'm like, what's your problem?
5: The problem
4: I don't know.
5: He needs the real thing.
4: What?
5: He needs the real thing. That's the problem.
4: It is the real thing. I've never had a problem with any other guy before.
5: Yeah, but some guys are that way.
1: Well, wait a minute. Are you giving intercourse?
5: No.
4: No, I haven't gotten that far with him yet. I'm the first girl he's ever been with, like, ever.
1: Mm-mm.
4: So.
1: All right.
5: That's going to be part of the problem.
1: Well, here's the thing, too. He has some anxiety. Mm-hmm. You have that part where you're like, I've been with the masses and the multitudes and the throngs and nothing. I mean, mountains of semen. You, mm-hmm. Nothing. Pow. Salt Lake.
5: Right.
1: Dry riverbed.
5: Right.
1: The salt flats. Not Salt Lake, yes. Salt Flats. The point is that'll freak him out a little. He's a late bloomer. You got a lot of energy. He may be a guy like Drew whose passion lies between the legs, not between the upper and lower jaw.
5: Or in the okay mm-hmm. sign.
1: Or in the okay sign, yeah.
4: Okay.
1: Yeah.
4: And he also... Oh, I'm sorry. Go ahead.
1: No, go ahead.
4: My friends thought it had something to do with... He smokes pot a lot, so they thought it had something to do with that, but I don't know.
5: That definitely can. Some guys can have a lot of sexual dysfunction if they smoke very heavy pot.
1: How old is he?
4: He's 19.
1: Yeah.
5: It's hard to get that by 19.
1: Yeah. Here's the whole thing about, the sexual dysfunction, which is if you got a 19-year-old... where the plumbing's hooked up and he's into it, there's not enough weed in Jamaica to stop this. If he's on the cusp, if he's tipping or if he's hanging around the border and he smokes a ton of weed, I mean, it's that way with everything. It's that way with cancer. You know, if you're near something, this can push you over.
5: Follow a different line. This guy's smoking a lot of pot, tends to be a guy who has depression. Somebody might have stuck him on Zoloft, so is he on any medication?
4: No, he's not.
5: You sure?
4: Positive.
1: Aha!
5: Because that's the other thing that can do this.
1: All right. Why is he a virgin? He's 19. He's a virgin.
4: Yeah, he is.
1: Does he have anxiety? Is he nervous?
4: I have a feeling he is because it's really funny. Not too long ago, like when I first started making out with him, he was a little reserved. And one night he was completely drunk and he was totally the opposite. Like he had no problems with anything. There was no anxiety at all. And I said to him the next day, I'm like, what changed? And he's like, I don't know. So I think it might be, but I'm not sure. It's just really frustrating
1: to
4: me.
1: All right. Well, look, you haven't been going out with him very long. Just reel it in a little. Don't bum rush this nutsack.
5: Right. And realize there are some guys that kind of don't like oral sex. I know Adam can't hang with them.
1: Whoa.
5: They don't like oral sex. They don't like hand jobs. And they're just sort of like, not that turned on by him.
1: I just ask that those guys
5: stay away from
1: are upfront about that if I meet them so we don't have to hang out.
5: So how should the greeting go? Adam, great to meet you. Yeah. Not a blowjob guy.
1: Yeah. And that's where I do that 80s movie thing where I just look at your hand while you're holding, extending it. And I'm like, sorry, bro.
5: Right.
1: You know, I'm real 80s.
5: Right.
1: You know, maybe I'm wearing a bandana.
5: And we need a more creative way of presenting that.
1: Well, why don't you work up some sort of acronym or something? Hot a blow job guy. Yeah, nab. Yeah, that's not going to work. That's not going to work. The point is I need to know what. Here's what I don't want to do. I don't want to go out, find out. You love. Remote control model airplanes and building and complaining. Next, we're hoisting some beers. We're having a great time,
5: and then.
1: Somewhere hour number four of our mandate, I find out, not into the BJs. Crestfallen.
5: The humanity.
6: I bought the guy, you know, sixer of Heinekens already. It's
5: What would you do? How would you get out of
6: there? I'd have to get out of there. I'd do that. I need time to think, and I would run out of the bar crying. Yeah.
5: Just make it right to the sidewalk and put your hands in
6: just
5: your face.
6: Just break down into a heap. That's right.
5: Adam, what's the matter?
6: You wouldn't understand. Get away from me. That's right, yo. Get away from me.
5: No, you'd say, not into the BJ.
6: And then it'd be like, it's all right. I'd be like, I don't even know you.
5: I'll try.
6: I don't know you.
5: I'll try to get into it. I will.
6: No. See, not going to work. All right. Listen, Amy.
4: Yes.
6: Just slow it down with him a little. Pursue the relationship part of the relationship.
5: He'll calm down a little bit.
6: Yeah.
5: Move it along if you decide to have sex with him. Maybe things will work fine.
6: When are you going to have sex with him?
4: I'm not sure. I don't know. Who knows? He's a really
5: That response provokes in me a thousand questions.
6: Yeah, who knows?
5: Yeah, how do you know then? What do you mean you don't know?
6: He's
5: got a war room. He's got a plan.
6: She gets drunk. That's
5: But what does she mean?
4: Plan a day.
5: But what do you mean you don't know? What does that mean?
4: Well, whenever he's ready. I don't think he's obviously ready.
5: He's ready. He's ready.
6: He's not pushing things along, though. I mean, they're
5: because
6: naked.
5: He's that anxious guy. He's not. She's saying, no, we're not going to have sex. And
6: I don't know if she's saying no. I think he's not pushing his agenda, Amy.
4: I'm not saying no. Believe me. I'm not like that.
5: Oh, no, he's not a closer. He's not.
6: He's just not. He doesn't have the eye of the tiger. Yeah. He doesn't have anything.
5: Maybe it's prolactin secreting tumor or something.
6: Amy,
4: I don't know. Yeah.
6: Look, just take it slow. Give him a few beers, juice him up a little. It lowers anxiety level. See what happens.
4: Okay.
6: All right, but don't put the screws to him. You're freaking him out. Yeah, the guy's he's freaked out. Mm. He hasn't done it. Mm-hmm. When you get to a certain age, I don't know what that age is, but it's no different for swimming than it is for humping. Like you make it to 19 without swimming, you're pretty freaked out by the water. Yeah. You don't just go, I'll go down to the Y and learn how to swim. It's like, no way. You got to get that crap out of your system when you're 6 or 7.
5: Yeah.
6: It's the same for screwing.
5: Yeah.
6: And of course, I'm not talking about 6, 7. I'm talking about 9, 10.
5: Yeah, of course.
6: But the point is the same. You got to get it out. And the longer you sit, now it's like weird.
5: It's weird, yeah.
6: Yeah. All right. Let's talk to Sadie. Sadie?
7: Hi. Yep.
6: 20?
7: Yep.
6: What's up?
7: I'm kind of sleeping with someone who's married.
6: Mm-hmm.
7: And he's older than me and all the good stuff that goes with that.
6: Yeah. How long has this been going on?
7: About 2 months now.
6: Mm-hmm. You work with him?
7: I used to. He quit a while ago. Mm-hmm.
6: Are you in love with him?
7: No, I'm not stupid. I don't think he's going to leave his wife, and I'm not a girly girl when it comes to that stuff.
5: How old is he?
7: 37.
5: What's your plan?
6: Yeah.
7: I just got out of a 3-year relationship, and before
5: you're telling us how fine you are with everything, so why are you calling?
7: Well, I'm just worried that it's going to completely mess me up about marriage because my parents are divorced. Mm-hmm. And after seeing this, how this all goes, I don't ever want to get married because it seems like every guy cheats.
6: Mm-hmm.
5: And cheaters cheat.
6: Hey, Sadie, and guys are cheaters. I agree with Drew. I asked you if you're in love with the guy and you answered that he would never leave his wife.
5: You're fat.
6: Please, Drew. Which does not really answer my question. You know, do you have feelings for the guy or don't you?
7: Yeah. I do. I have a great time when I'm with him.
6: So I figured. I mean, you're getting drawn into this.
7: I know. And I'm a psych major, so I psychoanalyze myself. And I used to be a cutter, so in my mind, I think this is kind of a form of, like, self-mutilation because I know it's bad for me, but I still do it.
6: Yeah.
7: I keep taking it to the next level.
5: Yeah,
7: you know?
5: It's not, I mean, that's an inaccurate way of looking at it. However, you're right, you are into destructive and arousing behaviors and addictive behaviors.
6: How often do you see him?
7: 1, 2, 3, 4. Usually 4 times a week.
6: Wow.
7: Whatever we can get in, pretty much.
6: 4 times a week. And is his wife clueless?
7: No, she's one of those Italian wives who kind of knows something's going on, but she's got the Mercedes SUV and the two, you know, trophy children and everything. She just kind of doesn't care.
6: Trophy children.
7: That's my theory on it.
6: Can you have trophy children?
5: She needs.
6: What do you do, cut your ugly kids just, off and get some good looking blonde kids
5: just
6: in there?
5: The way she needs abandoning, neglectful, quasi abusive husband, just like you. She needs that same kind of person. That's what her dad was, so that's what she needs.
6: Well,
5: it's not that she doesn't
6: on.
5: Care. It's not like she's a liberated woman who's like well, somebody. You know, it's not that. That's the kind of relationship
6: well,
5: she needs.
6: Well, that's not what Sadie's saying, but...
5: She was saying she wants the trophy children and the big car. No, yeah. She gets that, but what she needs is that relationship with the abusive guy.
6: Well, let me just argue for the abusive guy. First off, they could have been married for 12 years or something like that.
5: Why do you want to fight with me tonight? Everything I say you want to fight with.
6: No, I don't... I'm not saying this guy's an abusive guy. Here's what I'm arguing with you about.
5: Yeah.
6: I don't think... I don't think that when a woman gets cheated on, it's because she needs to be hooked up to the abusive
5: guy.
6: Oh,
5: no, I agree with you.
6: That's what I'm saying.
5: That's not what I meant to
6: say. I don't know that this guy's wife wouldn't be destroyed to find out that he was cheating. And who knows, maybe this guy is a car salsman and has that face painted on when he comes home.
5: You're absolutely right. But I was responding really to her description of the wife as someone
6: who
5: needs that.
6: What she's doing is it's like... you know, it's like when someone hires you to kill somebody, you want the money, but you have to justify that they're a bad person
5: and
6: they deserve what you're going to do to them. And then you know, she's doing something bad to a person, so now she's making them qualified for what she's doing to them.
5: Right, absolutely.
6: Sadie? Wow.
7: Yeah.
6: See, that wasn't
5: so bad. You see how that works?
6: Felt good.
7: Yeah, I do, but my therapist tells me that I should just end this because she's my therapist.
6: Oh, well, now Drew says you got to get to 5-6 times a week, you see? he begs to differ.
7: I'm trying to work on that, but, you know, why would kids get in the way.
5: Why do you question what your therapist is telling you to do?
7: Well, I'm not questioning it. I just don't want to do it. Like, I know I should because...
6: All right. You're in love with the guy. You're falling in love with him. And let me ask you this. How long have they been married?
7: 15 years.
6: Wow. And
7: it's not like I'm the first person he's cheated on. He's cheated on.
5: Yeah, cheaters cheat. I think that's part of the problem here is the guys that cheat, it's just like the people that abuse children. You know what I mean? It's one group doing it and everyone else gets blamed for it.
6: Yeah. No,
5: not quite right.
6: No, yeah, guys do a fair amount of it, yeah.
5: But the guys that do it regularly,
6: once in a while
5: and so that becomes, all guys cheat now.
6: Yeah. No, the guys who do the cheating are just like the guys who do the screwing in high school. One guy can bang half the student body and do enough humping for his entire, 10th grade class.
7: Mm-hmm. It's like...
6: You try to figure out what side of that I was on, by the way.
5: Oh, yeah.
6: The point is, these guys do this with cheating, too.
5: How do you get what, Sadie?
7: How do I get out of picking these winners? My last boyfriend, completely and utterly verbally abusive. Before that, broke with.
5: You actually have to do therapy.
6: Yeah.
5: You're not doing it. You're sitting there and you're being obfuscating and you're not listening to therapy. You're doing whatever the hell you want. You need to surrender to the process. And frankly, somebody like you, Sadie, I think needs a 12-step process.
6: Mm-hmm.
5: I don't see it going forward in regular therapy because you are completely stuck.
6: Mm.
5: And unless you do the work, ain't nothing going to change. Unless you surrender, you ain't going to do the work.
6: Go, girl. And
7: 12-step process meaning.
5: Meaning some kind of 12-step process. I, you're probably an addict, I suspect.
7: Well, I'm assuming so. My family is filled with, you know, history.
5: Right.
6: All right.
5: You're
6: all right,
5: behaving
6: baby.
5: Like an addict.
6: All right, look, you're smart. You're psych major.
5: There are Cutters Anonymous. There is Emotions. There are, you know, Sex and Love Addict Anonymous. There are all kinds of 12-steps out there to deal with compulsive relationships.
6: We just need one. We just need a basic sort of umbrella 12-step program for chicks
5: let's
6: whose dad's disappointed.
5: Let's call it Christianity or something. So put it in the religious.
6: Yeah, that there doesn't seem to be enough work involved with that. They only get to the third step.
5: Oh, yeah, that's true.
6: So many women have had such a rough time with their dad, and then at that point, it's just some sort of, they hit a fork in the road. They could go down the addiction path. They could go down the abusive boyfriend path. There's a million paths, but it's all sort of horrible dad, abandoning dad, abusive dad. Wouldn't it be nice if there was just some huge like a blimp hanger in every city where every chick whose dad screwed them over, and it doesn't matter what they're doing now, since your dad screwed you over, come on down, Let's not make the same mistake.
5: But it isn't interesting how she really illustrates the process of change. We all sit there and go, oh, my God, doesn't she see what she's doing? And she's like, I don't want to change. When somebody doesn't want to change, they are not going to change.
6: Well,
5: when she wants to change desperately, it's going to be hard for her to change. And how do you get somebody to that point where they see it, they know it, they understand it, don't want to change?
6: Well, when you're 20, it's just not going anywhere.
5: Well, you know how they get there? Something horrible happens.
6: Yeah.
5: They either become disgusted, they become ashamed, or they believe they're going to just destroy themselves or someone else with their behavior.
6: Yeah.
5: That's when they change.
6: Well, the thing about being 20, and it's unfortunately doesn't end at 20. It rolls into 21, 22, 23, and it keeps going.
5: That guy is one of the guys, too.
6: Well, that guy's one of the guys. But probably doesn't have a huge interest in changing.
5: Right.
6: There's a thing where you're 20, 21... 22, you want to change. You don't have the tools. You can't do it.
5: You see that you should.
6: You
5: don't really want to.
6: Well, you have to sort of define what want is.
5: Yeah, yeah.
6: But the point is if you are sort of damaged enough, there's not really going to be change. There's going to be transition periods, and that could be 5 years. There's no doubt in my mind that Sadie, by 25, will be fine. Will she get shot by a pissed-off Italian, jilted wife at 21?
5: Maybe.
6: Maybe. That's the tough part.
5: If she survives, maybe she'll want to change.
6: Amy?
8: Yes?
6: You're 25?
8: Hi, guys. It's really good to talk to you.
6: Good to talk to you. What's up?
8: I have a question. I'm 25. I'm thinking about getting bariatric surgery.
5: Mm-hmm.
6: What's it called?
5: Bariatric?
8: It's really for Dr. Drew.
6: Hold on a second. What's that bariatric?
5: They wrap the stomach, cut the stomach, wrap the esophagus. It's done through a laparoscope these days, pretty much.
6: Really?
5: Yeah.
6: What's it called? Bariatric?
5: Very common surgery.
6: What's the bari?
5: Bariatric. I'm not sure. I'll look it up.
6: All right. Amy.
5: Oops.
6: Uh-oh. What'd I do? Hang up on her? Six.
8: Hello?
6: Amy?
5: Yeah.
8: I'm here.
6: All right. So you're 225?
8: Yeah. 5'6", 225, and I'm a compulsive eater. Mm. I'm addicted to food, and I'm afraid that if I get the surgery, I really want the surgery because I want to be thin, but I'm afraid...
5: You're fat.
6: Drew, please.
5: You're afraid what?
8: I knew you'd do that. I'm afraid that I could possibly stretch the stomach out later. I don't know. I just don't know if I should do it.
5: Well, or you might fall into a miserable depression because whatever you're trying to protect yourself from with the heavy, with the big body area...
6: Uh-huh.
5: And so you had some sexual abuse or something?
8: Yeah.
6: No.
5: And you remind me of a patient who told me that her dad used to make her, used to sexually abuse her, and then at the end he'd get her milk and cookies and say, it's because I love you that I do this.
6: Huh.
5: And that made her a compulsive overeater.
6: Oh.
5: Did you have anything like that?
8: Not exactly. I think it just comes from, I come from a family of alcoholics, and I'm not an alcoholic. I just use food alcoholically, so
5: and you were sexually abused, right?
8: Yeah, and that's
5: so that having the big body keeps people away, right?
8: Oh, exactly.
5: And then when you don't have that anymore, people are going to start coming after you.
6: Not the brothers, by the way.
5: You may not be ready for that.
6: Yeah, Amy, who sexually abused you?
8: My brother.
5: No,
6: I just said brother.
5: Good times.
6: And what's he doing now? He's got a wife and kids.
8: He is an adult schizophrenic, and he lives in Texas.
5: In a home?
8: No, actually with family.
6: Okay. All right. Now, if he's schizophrenic, can you forgive him to some degree?
8: I'm trying to do that in therapy. I haven't figured it out quite yet.
5: Does your therapist think you ought to get the surgery?
8: She actually said no because I really wanted it. She told me that, unless I really resolve the issues.
5: Yeah, I'm concerned.
8: It's merely the symptom.
5: Right. So. I agree with her. Having said that, when it is time, it's an excellent surgery. You will lose the weight. It's one of the predictable ways to keep the weight off. Even though we know that this sort of drive to eat was set by a trauma, the fact is, just like Adam's preoccupation with boobs was set by something, we can't change that. And so,
6: God, what are you talking about?
5: So, I'm just comparing the drive. That's all.
6: I was like saying, Joe Namath's arm, just like his arm was set by something, was touched by God.
5: Or your capacity to breathe.
6: I'm just saying it's a gift, I have with boobs.
5: However you define it.
6: All right.
5: And that getting the surgery will bring the weight off, but you could have a real serious emotional reaction to the weight coming off if your therapist doesn't think you're ready for it. So do it in its proper time.
6: All right, I've had friends have done this.
5: They
6: seems
5: were.
6: To be real effective,
5: they were.
6: But if you're going to compulsively eat, Yeah, that's something you gotta maintain.
5: Your goal will be to keep the weight back on because you won't want to have the small body and you'll eat all the high calorie things. You'll have complications from that.
6: Right. All right.
5: Elizabeth. Quick, do that. All right. Mary Elizabeth.
6: Mary Elizabeth.
9: Oh, hey. This is amazing. I'm getting through to you guys.
6: Thanks,
5: wow,
6: baby doll.
5: Nicole Smith.
6: 22. What's up?
9: Yeah, okay. First of all, before I give you a question, I would just like to say that I loved you on The Family Guy, Celebrity Poker, Celebrity Blackjack. You rock.
6: Thank you. I'm not sure if I did that celebrity. Oh, wait.
9: Yeah, you did.
6: Yeah.
9: Okay, good Dr. times. Drew, even though the movie sucked, I still like doing New York Minute.
5: Have you watched it yet, Adam?
6: You haven't?
5: You have not seen the movie you promised me you'd watch?
6: I watched the beginning,
5: and you
6: came down into the kitchen,
5: you
6: were all like, who's going to school? And they were like, we're going to school. And then Ashley's all like, I'm going into the city on a train. And then Mary Kay was like, I'm going too. But then they got off at the same time. And one of them, and this is a shocking thing, and I'd seen, now let me say this, Michelle, I don't know if you knew this, but.
10: Is it on DVD?
6: Yes. Of course.
5: What? How dare you?
6: Of course it's on DVD. I have it in my home, okay?
5: Is it on DVD?
6: Of course it's on DVD. Came out on DVD.
5: It was a theatrical release. No, yeah. It's a 3,000 screen.
6: Right on the DVD. Here's my point. My point is this is something I've never seen in a Twins movie before, and I didn't get it when I was looking at all the advertisements and the trailers and everything. They're twins. One of them, studious, bookworm type.
5: One of them? The other?
6: Plays rock and roll rebel child.
5: Bad. One good, one bad.
6: Well, yeah, the bad, here's the thing about bad, because I've seen enough of these twin movies. I know what bad is from doing this show. You're blowing every guy in the block. You're cutting on yourself. You're huffing copier toner. It's not that bad. It's sort of rock and roll bad, but it's never
5: acted. It's implied.
6: It's implied, yeah. It's sort of.
5: It would have given me a coronary as the dad.
6: Right,
5: see.
6: Right.
5: I couldn't have gone through with the film.
6: I just thought the twist of having the two twins, you know, one being kind of buttoned down and uptight and the other being footloose and fancy free, is something I've never seen before in a film or TV.
10: Or a soap opera, or anything.
5: I'm glad you got it, though.
6: Yeah.
5: You've never just watched the first 20 minutes of the film. You didn't watch 20 minutes. 12 minutes.
6: See. They got thrown off the train.
5: Yeah, that was your buddy Daryl.
6: Daryl Hammond was, what was he doing? And then
5: he had coffee spilled on him or something.
6: Yeah.
5: You're obviously sitting and paying attention.
6: I was drinking. I was having a little wine. It was enjoyable.
10: Are you in it throughout the whole movie?
6: He comes back.
5: Come back in.
6: Well, don't ruin it for me. Mary Elizabeth?
9: Yeah. Oh, and another thing. The station I listened to you guys on for years since I was a little Mary Elizabeth, it changed venues. It's not rock and roll anymore.
5: It's ranchero.
9: It's really ironic. It's Spanish music.
6: Wow. Yeah, it's an awesome song.
9: Well,
6: it really kicks into. This is it. This is what they listen to. I'll do a reenactment of me walking into my garage. There's no worse music. Well, there's no worse music. I think we'll just put a period there and then we'll give it a beat. But you think this stuff is bad coming out of a truck window when you're pulled up at a stoplight at 4 in the afternoon. Try waking up to this stuff in your garage, 8:45.
5: Because you have workers down there.
6: I got Ozzy and Company in my garage. They're doing a little stucco.
5: They don't live down there, but they're coming in doing their work.
6: They come in, they're doing their thing.
5: And the jefe sleeps in.
6: But the jefe puts his bunny slippers and bathrobe on and wanders down to the garage.
5: To give them the instructions for the day.
6: I got to tell them what they're doing wrong and what's going on. And I leave detailed messages the night before. Here's what I want you to do.
5: And by the way, those of you that are listeners to this show, this must be shocking to hear that Adam complains and yells at people.
6: Here's a reenactment of this morning.
5: So this is what you're walking down the stairs, and this is what you hear.
6: Yeah. I'm gonna turn up a little bit. Ozzy, you're doing the stucco finish. You're using a sponge trowel. It doesn't match the rest of the house. It has a metal. Shut the music! But this is Shut It! Shut It! And then someone goes running for the thing while this stuff's playing. It's the most bizarre. It makes everything surreal. Like, yes. Imagine if you were being murdered.
5: To that.
6: Some guy breaks in and he's stabbing you repeatedly while this is playing in the background.
5: Let's just run through a few life experiences. Delivering a baby.
6: Yeah, just turn it up. Turn it up. Let's. What?
5: Delivering a baby.
6: Yes.
5: Having a baby. Having your first child.
6: Your wife is telling you she wants a divorce after 20 years.
5: Divorce. Bad. You're caught in cheating.
6: Yeah. You've been caught. Your wife has walked in. You just got a call from the doctor. It's cancer. 6 months. Yeah.
5: It's music to live by. That's what you're saying. You're saying it's music to live by, right?
6: It makes everything bizarre and surreal. Now, all you can do to this music is drink and hope it goes away. That's it. What? Okay. I don't know what. Okay. Who listens to this? Okay.
10: My gardener.
6: All right. We'll take ourselves a little break. We'll get back with Mary Elizabeth and the slurring Mary Elizabeth after this. Yeah, it's Loveline. I'm Adam. That's Dr. Drew. Phone number 1-800-LOVE-191. All right, when we left off, we're speaking to Mary Elizabeth. She's 22. She's got her buzz on. Mary?
11: Hey again.
6: Hey. Okay.
11: I have a couple of bees with you, too, by the
6: way.
11: Let's
6: hear them.
5: There we go.
11: Let's try it back. Okay, first, Adam, with the community college, it is effing expensive out there for those universities. It's like $3,000 a class. Not to mention, okay, there are idiots that go there, but there's also people who have no place to go as far as college.
5: I agree. I'm with you, Mary Elizabeth. Yeah. I got your back.
6: They have nowhere to go, so they should go to work. What a shock that Mary Elizabeth would be
5: dumbfounded
6: a product of the fantastically successful junior college program this class.
11: Well, I got nowhere else to go. Come on. I have epilepsy, slight learning disability. I didn't get that grade.
6: Yeah,
11: that's what
6: I'm saying. Let's get a job now. Here we go.
11: Well, I want to own my own business, and you

0: And I think their idea must have been, I think it backfired on them. I think they thought I was going to pick it up. But the point is I was telling a guy today, I never showed a diploma, filled out anything, or did anything my whole life. You can have your own business. You don't need a college degree.
1: I think make the point clear to Mary Elizabeth, your point is valid, which is that if you believe the program is such a waste of time, it certainly offers you nothing in the eyes of people who are going to hire you, that's for sure.
0: So junior college?
1: You might as well just go to work.
0: Yeah. And here's the thing.
1: And distinguish yourself.
0: We were just talking about The Apprentice earlier tonight. You got net worth versus the college students. The reason the one team calls themselves net worth, the ones that didn't go to college, is because they make more money than the ones that went to college. So you don't need a college degree, especially from a junior college, to start a business. What's that?
2: It sure does help. It teaches you ropes and everything that.
0: All right, if you're starting your own business, you need to do whatever it is your business is
2: going to work my way up. I want to become literally a millionaire just like you.
0: All right, baby.
2: Okay, and Dr. Drew, what's that whole Depakote thing you're always talking about? You're always promoting Depakote. You know how I have epilepsy? Well, I was on Depakote when I was younger, and I gained a tremendous amount of weight, and it didn't even work that great. So I don't see what's so great about Depakote.
0: Yeah, true.
1: Yeah, I mentioned Depakote every call, wouldn't you say, Adam? At least every call.
0: Once a call, I'd say Baker's dozen. I've heard calls, by the way, with a person, Mary Elizabeth, has just called in and said, like, my school teacher is, I think, unduly harsh. And Drew just yelled, Depakote, Depakote, Depakote, Depakote, Depakote. He just kept yelling Depakote as fast as he possibly could, and then he forced me to hang up on him.
1: I'm actually the
0: next call.
1: Yeah, I'm not actually a Depakote fan. I'm a fan of.
2: Why do you mention it so much?
0: You say it all the time.
1: Every call.
0: You never stop saying Depakote.
2: Every call. Mm-hmm.
0: And by the way, let me just ask this, and just in general, I'm dumbfounded about this, because especially when reviews come out calling me like a braying sports aficionado stuff like that. Like, how much of people's accusations when you say you're always talking about or you're this guy, some of them they're not even familiar.
1: Right.
0: Like, I don't even know what you're talking about.
1: Right. They watched you once do something or say something. Therefore, that must be what you always do and say.
0: Yes. Drew, so. I don't always defend him, but when he's right, he's right. He doesn't talk about Depakote very much at all.
1: I in fact prefer Trileptal as a mood stabilizer.
0: Well, sure, you change your story now.
2: It's just every time I hear the word Depakote, I get so furious, and I hate when you recommend it.
1: Right, you must have heard me recommend it once for somebody.
0: Okay.
1: Yes,
0: right.
1: It can cause weight gain. There's no doubt about it. And I wouldn't choose it specifically. Certainly not as a first-line anti-epileptic medication. It's a mood stabilizer.
0: Mm-hmm. All right. So, Mary Elizabeth, do you have a...
2: Florida, yeah.
0: Yeah, you do?
2: Yes, I do.
0: Let's hear it.
2: Okay. Police discovered the source of a computer worm, which in recent days shut down many banks, the Coast Guard, and many of computers worldwide, and the homemade computer of an 18-year-old kid.
1: Okay. Hold on. Coast Guard.
0: Oh, that's it?
1: Coast Guard.
0: Oh, Coast Guard. Yeah.
2: Computers worldwide, you know, banks.
0: Banks.
2: Coast Guard. Coast Guard and computers worldwide, you know?
0: Yeah.
1: Coast Guard.
0: Germany, what do they got there? Are they landlocked?
1: I don't know, but...
0: They got
1: access to the sea.
0: They got access.
1: I don't think they call it a Coast Guard, though.
0: Well, yeah.
1: I think America calls it a Coast Guard.
0: But here's the thing,
1: Drew. She could be trying to throw something at us.
0: No. I think when... We talked about this before. They call it the Schnitzenbleisen, and they don't write it in the newspaper Schnitzenbleisen because we don't know what that is. They call it the Coast Guard. I think the German version of it. But I'm still going to go with Florida.
1: But she's not even. She hasn't even. This doesn't require us. She's just describing a worldwide event.
0: Yeah.
1: It doesn't have a
0: Germany or Florida.
1: Doesn't have a locale. No.
0: Oh, you see this. Oh, I see. This could have happened in anywhere.
1: She described as happening everywhere.
0: Oh, I see. Yeah, I wasn't listening. Mary?
2: Yes?
0: Yeah, you need to pick a story that's out of either Germany or Florida.
2: Well, I did. I have others if you want.
0: All right. Well, I'm going with Florida on this one.
1: Yeah, go
0: anyway.
1: Ahead. Go ahead. Give us another one.
0: Well, what is it? Germany or Florida, or is it?
2: It's Germany.

0: All right. The story is out of Germany.
1: Yes, I got it off the internet.
2: Yeah, but it's not about Germany.
1: It's out of Germany, though.
0: Okay, I see.
2: It's about out of Germany describing worldwide.
0: Stories from Germany, but it's like you could pick up a German newspaper and it would discuss the tsunami.
2: Or it could discuss what President Bush is doing.
0: Right.
2: Is he doing it in Germany or Florida?
0: Yeah, you see, it's got to be in Germany or Florida, Mary Elizabeth. What kind of business are you looking to start?
3: She's been calling for days, and I urged Brian to put her on because I thought she was funny.
0: Thank you. I like her, too. What business are you looking to start, sweetie pie? Well,
1: first, I want to start out in real estate, you know, being a real estate broker. Then open my own real estate agency, and then, I don't know, from there, do something creative like fashion or something like that.
0: Fashion. Have you had a couple of drinks tonight, or you just have something going on?
1: What are you talking about?
0: Well, I mean, you sound like maybe you've had a beer.
1: I don't drink.
0: Oh, you don't drink?
1: I can't stand that crap.
0: You can't? All right. Do you have any...
1: It's horrible. Like poison or something.
2: She said she has seizure disorder.
0: Do you have some issues? Do you have some disorders?
1: What are you talking about?
2: Are you on seizure medicine still?
1: Yes, two of them.
2: Are you on phenobarbital?
1: No.
2: What do you want?
0: Depakote.
1: Primidone and Lamictal.
2: Okay, primidone is phenobarbital. It's converted to phenobarbital by your body. Mm. And this speech problem we're having, that's a phenobarbital.
0: Is that what that is?
2: Yeah.
1: Is that a speech problem?
2: Yeah.
0: No, it's first off, it's endearing, number one. And number two, it's just a mannerism. I wouldn't call it a problem. It sounds kind of high.
2: But I can hear the medication effect on your speech. Let's put it that way.
1: Are you kidding me? I have no idea.
0: Yeah. Well, why'd he tell you what you're on?
1: What?
0: Okay. All right, listen, we're going to keep on keeping on, Mary.
2: It's been real.
0: Yeah, thanks, sweetie pie. If you're not out of the JC by the time you hit 30, I'm going to ask you to leave, though, right?
2: But now, wait a minute. Hang on a second. That is a double standard, because you're going to let Chris continue working.
0: Well, Chris is 29, isn't he?
2: Yeah, but he's going to hit 30.
0: He's taking his one math class, though.
2: He's going to hit 30. You know what I'm saying?
0: Yeah.
2: He's not going to be out of junior college.
0: Oh, you don't think so?
2: No. How dare you?
0: Mm. He's got a plan, that kid.
2: Mm-hmm.
0: It's diabolical plan.
2: It's working for him.
0: Yeah. It's got to just blow colossal ass for him to sit next to me all night and have me complain about junior college when he's soon to be the world's oldest junior college student.
4: That's all right. I'm used to it. Whatever.
0: Yeah. I'm telling you. I'll tell you who he needs here. He doesn't need this Corolla. He needs my mom.
2: Yeah, she'd be all over.
0: Mom, who they're going to bury in the quad at LA Junior College.
2: Mm-hmm.
0: I mean, and there will be a monument erected to her because she started there when she was like, 39, and she's still going to choir practice and stuff. I don't know if she's still actually a student there.
2: She must
0: but
2: be. Of course she is.
0: Yeah, that Chicano studies major, though, boy, I'll tell you, that talk about paying dividends.
2: Oh, yeah, sure.
0: Oh, my God.
2: Yeah.
0: Talk about a gold mine of money just rolling in.
2: And improve the quality of life.
0: Yeah. Oh, no,
2: and
0: listen.
2: Relations with other people.
0: When you look like a chunky Tom Petty and you're a chick, you need that Chicano studies major.
2: What happened to you today? You're especially on edge tonight.
0: Oh, really?
2: Yeah, what happened?
0: I don't know.
5: Spoil the entire
2: I gotta hear this.
0: Tired.
2: What happened?
0: I'm just tired.
2: Sick of people? Had an ass full of people.
0: End
2: today.
0: Of the week. You know, end of the week.
2: You had an ass full
0: get
2: today.
0: Up in the
2: Something
0: morning.
2: Something happened that filled your ass.
0: No,
2: with...
0: I feel great. What are you talking about? My mom went to junior college for 70 years. That's all.
2: What do you call it? Hippie John Petty? Tom Petty?
0: Chunky
2: Tom Petty.
0: Tom Petty with a vagina.
2: Yeah.
0: Yeah. If Tom Petty went to junior college for 50 years.
2: Indeed.
0: Yeah, Chicano studies, everyone.
6: Mom, I'm so mad at you! I am so mad at you, Mom!
0: All right, let's take a little break. We'll be right back after this. Yeah. Loveline. I'm Adam. That's Dr. Drew. Phone number 1-800-LOVE-191.
2: Tally ho, and away we go.
0: Speak to Danielle. Danielle,
7: hey, what's going on?
0: What's happening?
7: Not much.
4: I have a question about an STD that I recently contracted.
2: Fabulous. Mm-hmm. Well yeah. done. Mm-hmm. Okay, here we go.
4: I've been dating this guy for about 5 years.
2: Wow.
4: High school sweetheart. We're still together, and he doesn't know that I cheated on him about 2 weeks ago at a party.
2: Okay.
4: I got drunk.
2: First order of business is get out of this relationship.
0: Yeah.
4: Yeah.
2: Right? You're done.
0: Yeah,
2: Come on, you're done.
0: You're 20 or 15 when you got started cheating. You're not into it.
2: You're not into it. You don't even know how to get out of it. You don't even know that you're not into it. You get so bonded in these relationships that go like that, and they're not normal. They're meant to end. People don't get married after that kind of
0: thing.
2: It is time. It is time. And your behavior is telling us that loud and clear.
4: Well, I've been trying to drive him away because there have been... That's right.
2: That's what I'm saying.
0: Well, now, wait a minute. This is news. Yes?
4: Yeah.
2: But driving away because she's capable of a close relationship. She's had it for 5 years. Now she doesn't know how to say goodbye.
0: No, I'm just screwing around. You're telling us what we're telling you.
2: Right.
0: You're done.
2: All right. Yeah. So what you caught something as a result of that one night stand?
4: Yeah, I did.
2: What'd you get?
4: I got chlamydia, and I'm just wondering if it could have been transferred to him within about the past 2 weeks.
2: Were you treated for it?
4: I contracted it like 2 weeks ago, and I started treatment today. Actually.
2: Oh, he definitely
4: has. The doctor yesterday.
2: If you've had sex in that 2 week period, yes, of course he has.
0: Why does he definitely have it? I mean, some diseases you don't get.
2: Yeah, chlamydia is highly contagious.
0: Highly contagious.
4: Okay.
0: That's for the same reason she got it from one outing.
2: Right. It's you're going to get it.
4: Okay.
2: Pretty much, yeah.
0: One's going to get it.
2: Pretty much. One is going to get it.
4: I was curious, pretty much.
0: All right. Yeah. Now, what kind of lie can she tell?
4: No, he knows already. He's got a doctor's appointment set up on Tuesday.
2: And he's still staying with you in spite of that?
4: Yeah, he won't leave. I'm surprised, actually.
2: Oh, man.
4: He told his friends, and they told him to leave me, and he won't. I don't know.
2: It looks like you're going to have to drop the axe yourself.
4: I love him, though. It's so hard. Danielle.
2: This is the way you treat somebody you love. It is.
0: Yeah.
2: It's the way you treat them. He's my best friend. I know he is. I know it's hard, and that's why having sex at 16 is not a good idea. You get in these relationships that
0: 15.
2: Are not healthy. Well, they probably wait a little while.
0: No.
2: Start having sex at 15?
4: Huh?
2: Did you have sex at 15?
4: Yeah.
0: Yeah.
4: I just turned 16, actually, like a week after my birthday.
2: See?
0: How old was he?
4: He's a week younger than me.
0: So he was 15?
2: Yes.
4: Yeah.
2: We're both right.
0: We're both right.
2: Come on.
0: All right. So, you got to break it off.
2: It's really sad. But unfortunately, it's going to be one of these things where you're going to have to give him cold turkey for 6 months.
0: Does he think you're going to get married or what's...
4: He wants to move out with me, and he said he's going to propose on the day we move out and get our own place.
2: Oh, boy.
0: And you're done.
4: Yeah.
0: I mean, you had sex with a guy you met where?
2: Isn't the first time she's done this either.
4: Well, actually, I met him in high school, but I saw him again at this party and...
0: Where was your boyfriend?
4: I was horny.
0: Where's your boyfriend?
4: He doesn't like my friends at all. He has his own group of friends. We went to different high schools, but we were together pretty much all the way through high school.
0: That's a weird one. That one. There's always that chick who's got the dude from the other school, and it's always like, what the hell? And then it's like, what? Are you even allowed to do this? You're allowed to come over here and cherry pick?
2: No, it's some sort of Geneva Convention violation.
0: Yeah, and I got some hot chick floating around for 4 years who is hooked up with some guy who goes to Grant, and I'm at North Hollywood, and then here's how we can settle this. You got to send over a chick. That's how it works. It's like Indians.
2: Indian exchange.
0: Yeah, I'm going to need something.
2: Primitive man, some sort of...
0: Yeah, because now I got this hot chick just floating around, and the guy's always this super cool guy with the comb hanging out of the back pocket who pulls up in the Camaro.
2: Not this guy.
0: Clingy. All right.
2: Mr. Clingy.
0: Look, if you love him, don't kill him with a pair of needle-nose pliers. Why don't you put a bullet in his head and put him down and do the humane thing?
2: Yes. Okay?
4: Okay.
0: Do you have any idea what that analogy means?
4: No.
2: that you're Genius. Killing him slowly and painfully as opposed to cutting this off and let him get over it.
0: You going to junior college?
4: I'm going to PCC.
0: Yeah. Ooh, junior college? Shocking.
2: Wait. Where are you calling from?
4: I am calling from Hillsborough, Oregon.
0: All right.
2: PCC.
0: Junior college. All right. You got to take that analogies class.
4: Analogies.
0: All right, man. Listen, Drew, everyone always complains to me, but aren't junior college people, don't they sound twice as dumb as everyone else who calls the show?
2: Michelle's shaking her head feverishly, yes.
0: Of course. I can hear what they sound like. It's like the ones who say, I'm not a drug addict. Oh, maybe a little. It's like the
2: what
0: proof is you heard that they were on drugs.
2: Right, right.
0: Or that they were abused or whatever it is. It's hard to argue with that.
2: With us knowing it, yes.
0: Thank you. All right. Dump the guy. Just dump it,
2: afraid
0: please.
2: So,
0: all right.
2: So.
0: We'll take a quick break. We'll be right back. Hey, everybody. Whoa. Love Line. I'm Adam. That's Dr. Drew. Phone number 1-800-LOVE-191er. Danielle, oh yeah, she needs. Oh boy,
2: what? No, Danielle, we're this done, and we're done.
0: Yeah. The guy was going to propose after the move
2: it's
0: out.
2: So sad. It's so. Sad.
0: Oh,
2: but you've been that guy. I've been that guy. That is the most. I. You know, that is sort of the. That is the. but isn't that the onus of being a male? That is the.
3: Larry Flint.
2: This is his last gasp. It's just, it's going out of him. Here goes the soul. There it goes. Yeah, this is what it feels like. That's what it feels like to be a 19-year-old male in infatuation love.
5: That's or it's almost as bad as you go on a blind date, and before the date hasn't even started, the guy's already asking for
0: you're
5: a second.
0: True, please.
3: You're lesbian.
2: No. You're, again, it is. You've been involved for years with this person you cannot live without. You've built this huge fantasy. And, and you sit on the steps outside the sorority and cry. Wait a minute. Oh, no, that was Adam, not me.
0: No, here's the thing. As a guy, when you're 19 or 20, you got nothing. You just you don't
2: are
0: have
2: nothing.
0: Anything.
2: You are nothing. You're just
0: you are nothing. Now, if you're lucky, you have some semblance of family. Maybe your dad used to drive a Acura and he gave it to you. I mean, if you're lucky, you have a set of wheels. It's always something your dad lent you or let you have or something. And maybe you go to a decent college. Even that ain't much. That's just sort of the framework of some kind of life. 10 years from then, you'll be established. 10 years from then, you'll have some change in your pocket. You'll have a nice ride. You'll have your own place. And then you can start bargaining. Right. Now you got something.
2: Right.
0: When you have zero at 19 or 20 as a guy, especially when you're driving a beat-up pickup truck where the cranks are busted off the windows and you're living in a one-bedroom apartment with three guys, you have nothing. you have nothing. And when you're a chick and you're 20, if you're good-looking, you got something.
2: You don't have to be great-looking either. By the way.
0: No, just, you know, nice looking. Like, yeah. I'm trying to think, you know, what is almost the equivalent to. Like, if you show me, here's what I'm saying. If you take a chick who's 20 years old, 21, 22, 19, whatever, and she's an attractive woman, let's just.
2: Which is a large number.
0: I mean, let's give her an 8, maybe an 8.5 on the whatever scale. She doesn't have to be smoking hot, but let's say a nice looking woman. That is sort of the equivalent of the male who's 27, has a condo, and like a BMW.
2: No, you're being too kind. That's the equivalent of a male who's a television star at 30 has a house.
0: Now, we got to start getting into hot. I'm just talking attractive. As a male, to match that, you're going to have your own place. You're going to have a decent ride and a decent gig.
2: At 8.5. Match the 8.5.
0: To match the attractive 20-year-old.
2: Yes.
0: Check. Now, as a 20-year-old guy with an apartment, a bunch of roommates, and a futon as somebody barfed on both sides of, and the edges, by the way.
2: And J-O'd inside.
0: Inside. No, it's filled with semen.
2: Oh.
0: It's a gouton. Sputon. How about that for the world's worst mattress? Yeah, everybody, Late Night TV, I'm Adam Carolla. I'll tell you, when the Sputon people called me, I was skeptical at first. Then they said try for 45 days. I'll tell you, I used to have lower back problems. I used to wake up in the middle of the night tossing and turning. My wife turns her side of the Sputon with the patented coil technique. She turns that to 45. I sleep on the 30 setting because of my back.
2: Now, as I recall, it was filled with styrofoam, little styrofoam balls that all were stuck into some giant knot.
0: The smouton will go, it does split, and will go up to 45-degree angles. My wife likes to watch TV while I sleep at night. Yes. Call for your free trial of the smouton. No financial obligation yourself. It just sounds like you'd have to pick a place where it was from. Is it like some Netherlands, somewhere in the Netherlands or something?
2: Oslo.
0: All the way from Oslo, from the laboratories of Oslo, comes the smouton. The world's most advanced sleeping device. From Helsinki comes the smouton. You've never slept like this before. Huh. Yeah.
2: Oh, yeah.
0: Yeah, that is a horrible name for a mattress.
2: But how did we were talking about the 8.5. Now, how about the 10? How are you going to match up with that?
0: Here's all I'm saying. As a guy, you know, this guy, when they move out, he's probably going to junior college, too.
2: He's just clinging to her like she's a piece of wood in the ocean.
0: You have no juice. Now, here's the deal. You can, as a guy, if you're in high school... High school is sort of, it's really like, it's a big island that everyone's on. I know these guys went to different ones, but you have an equal shot with everybody.
2: Right.
0: Sure, there's still the head cheerleader and the captain of the football team, but basically you're all on the same footing.
2: Yeah.
0: As a guy and a girl, no one has a job, no one's rich or poor, per se. You're all on the same footing. You can do what you want. When you get out and you're a guy and you're 20 and you got zip and you got no money in your pocket and you got a $8 an hour crappy job, and then it's like the humiliation. It's sort of like, where do you work? I'm over at the Arby's. Right now I'm at the Arby's.
2: Right now. That's where you can pick up the right now.
0: Right now I'm over at the Arby's. And what are you driving? Right now I got a...
2: I got a
0: 79 Mazda standard bed pickup truck with bench seats out of it. Got a couple of dinette seats in there and vice grips cranking
2: up
0: the windows.
2: That's my favorite part. Dinette seats. Driving a car with dinette seats. Why don't you just drive it standing up?
0: Yeah.
5: I've actually seen that.
0: it's a class look. But so as a guy, no juice, no juice at all, and there's really nothing you can do. That's it. You can, as a guy, you can be exceptionally good looking at that age,
2: There is a half a percent of guys who are just okay. By the way, and one of the ways to be okay is the way Engineer Chris played it. Mm-hmm. Just never venture out.
0: Oh, Engineer Chris,
2: and you're kind of okay.
0: You just live at home.
2: You can make it through all that and be kind of okay. If you love your family, you're the family stable, but you're okay.
0: Yeah. He also could have achieved the same effect if he just froze himself with liquid nitrogen.
2: Yeah, yes.
0: And thaw him out.
2: And there's another half percent of guys that just have the goods.
0: Yeah.
2: They're just okay. And those guys end up in trouble.
0: Yeah. But if you room with them, you can watch them get laid.
2: I'm curious for you then, where does a 10 match up with a guy? A 20-year-old, 21-year-old 10, and a
0: language. Here's the whole thing. When there's a chick who's 20 and a guy who's 20 and the chick's smoking hot, she will be snatched up by somebody.
2: Mm-hmm.
0: Somebody at work, some guy at the office, that guy, the 31-year-old guy who just made partner at the law firm, whatever. You're not going to be able to let her out into public because she will be gobbled up by the successful guy that you're not at age 20 because it's almost impossible for you to do that. And I don't know if that was your question.
2: No, the question was, what's the equivalent in the male of the 22-year-old hot?
0: That is just,
2: President of the United
0: States. In a band. U2. Yeah. Okay. You're Bono. All right, where are we? Who was I talking to? What's going
2: on? Nobody yet. We're going to talk to Lucy.
0: Oh, okay. Well, what about VJ over here?
2: Sure.
0: I want to talk to VJ. VJ?
7: Adam?
0: You're 22?
7: Hey, it's a pleasure to speak to you.
0: What's up?
7: First of all, I agree with you on the PSA, so I did some research and I found out how many people were actually injured.
0: Yeah, all right, hold on. He's talking about the public service announcement that we hear nightly on this show because we hear the national feed where they talk about airplane turbulence and wearing your seatbelt, which I find to be a colossal waste of time and money. That's our money.
7: Exactly.
0: Commercial time is not cheap. I've heard that commercial 3,000 times since I've been here.
2: So the commercial is ridiculous. It says your body's made for some things, and they proceed to list things that people are routinely killed doing.
0: But
2: you're not made for airplane turbulence.
0: They list things that are more dangerous than airplane turbulence, which is
2: vastly more dangerous, right?
0: Which is Well, yeah, they list football and rollerblading, for instance, which, you know, most the emergency room trips in this country come from people who are playing football or rollerblading. Yeah. All right, but what do you got? What's the number?
7: Okay, you're going to be pissed off when you hear this. This is from the actual FAA. So since 1980, 266 injuries and only 3 fatalities have occurred because of airplane turbulence.
2: Yeah, and the 3 fatalities had nothing to do with the turbulence.
0: Yeah, it's people who died while en route to
2: Chicago.
0: Right,
2: they had a heart attack. Exactly. They had a heart attack. And the turbulence was occurring at the same time.
0: Yeah, it's like when there's an earthquake and a 92-year-old guy dies in his bed, a chandelier didn't land on him. They call that an earthquake death.
2: Right.
7: Not only that, one of them was actually a pregnant woman. They counted their child who was not born correctly as a fatality. So
0: wow.
2: So that was
0: two people died since 1980.
7: That's it.
0: I know, and here's the thing. I don't understand how society runs, and I certainly don't understand how this country runs. I don't understand. We sit here every night. We have to listen to these public service announcements, talk about things that don't seem to matter to anyone about anything.
2: And not hear a peep about things that should matter.
0: There are plenty of topics they could discuss. They never do. And some of them are just pretty straightforward, like... Hey, if you got a weirdo stepdad, why don't you put a little $3 barrel bolt on your door at night, sweet pea, and lock it so he doesn't, wake up with him at the foot of your bed with his Johnson hanging out of his bathrobe and him working on the sputon, you know?
2: Yeah, I hear you.
0: You know what I'm saying?
2: Yeah.
0: Hey, well, why not just save your money or don't run up your credit card, whatever it is. How about this? 90% of chicks I know have 8 pounds of pressure in one tire and 55 in another, and the other one's got 128, and the other one's got 2.
2: Yeah. Check your tires. That's a good one.
0: How about check your tires?
2: Yeah, that's a good one.
0: You'll blow out, you'll die on the side of the road, or you'll kill someone else when the thing gets a blowout, or you're getting 30% worse gas mileage and the tires are wearing out that much faster. How about just check your tires?
2: Yeah.
0: That's an easy one. But no, we got to wax on about the airplane turbulence.
2: Yeah.
0: Something that doesn't affect anyone, and it's academic because you put your goddamn seatbelt on when you get in the goddamn plane. Otherwise, they beat the crap out of you. There's no way to avoid it. I don't know how much it costs. I don't know who says we have to do this. I just wonder where the voice is in the society that when someone says, we need to do a public service announcement about airplane turbulence, well, what do you mean?
2: Yeah, somebody
0: doesn't know, we want you to keep your seatbelt on. Well, they have those placards. They line them up all over the plane. Well, yeah, but we want to reinforce it. Why do you got to reinforce it? There's an angry lesbian walking up and down the aisles yelling at you if you undo it. Well, we just think, no, it's a bad idea. And by the way, talk about, can you find a more inane topic to talk about? Hold on. You're fired. Now, anyone else have any great ideas? We need things that affect people. First off, you're just taking the population that flies. Already, you're taking, making a subcategory of people.
2: Mm-hmm.
0: You know what I mean? I mean,
2: to
0: I don't know. People listen.
2: Yeah.
0: I'm sure everyone listening to this show. I don't think there's anyone that's ever been on an airplane. I don't think so, Drew.
2: Airplane?
0: That's what I'm saying. All right, now Anderson, just please let me hear that. Now I'm going berserk because people don't know what we're talking about. I just have to hear that commercial again. All right, he's looking it up, and he says a second, but I'm not sure what a second is.
2: Seconds passed.
0: Should we take
2: Should we take a call?
0: All right.
2: Go.
0: Let's hear it then.
8: What
0: right, now
8: a
0: I'm drinking
8: tough
0: coffee.
8: Thing your yeah. body is. It's built to withstand bending, pinching,
9: ouch,
8: tattooing,
9: ow,
8: swimming, bumping,
2: tattooing,
8: tickling, shaving.
2: Loud noises.
10: Withstand loud noises?
8: Childbirth.
2: No. Childbirth, no one ever died of that.
0: Never. Not historically, no.
2: Football? There was football.
0: No.
8: Cooking.
2: Oh, no one ever got hurt from cooking.
8: Rollerblading.
0: Hold it right there. Hold it right there. You actually hear the car skidding.
2: Yeah.
0: Which would suggest that the person has flown out into the intersection and is going to be clipped by an automobile.
2: Your body's meant to withstand that, Adam. How dare you? As compared to airline turbulence.
0: Your car's skidding. Okay, all right. All right, but that's fine. No one's ever been injured rollerblading?
2: Never.
0: Never?
2: As compared to airline turbulence. Well, not airline. Remember, we're comparing something serious here.
0: Like I said.
2: Dwarfed.
0: Everyone, just close your eyes and picture all the people you know who've been affected, the families, by airplane turbulence. And passed. My father went that way. Mm-hmm. My grandmother was rendered a quadriplegic because of airplane turbulence. Think of all the greats.
2: Started with the Wright brothers. What are you talking about?
0: Think of all the athletes. Think about all the great actors. Think about all the who's who that has gone. I mean, it literally would be a phone book 10 feet thick if you could put all the people that were killed and maimed in airplane turbulence. But keep going, Anderson.
8: Rollerblading. Yeah. Marathons. Even company meetings.
0: Mm-hmm.
8: But there's something the human body isn't built to withstand.
0: Hysterical.
8: Unexpected turbulence. Happily, though, planes are built to withstand that really well. All you have to do is wear your safety belt the entire flight.
2: Huh?
8: Mm-hmm. So next time you fly,
0: let me say this. Stop this for a second. I know the airplanes are made to take it very well, except for there's been hundreds of percentage points higher of people died because of the whole airplane went down because of turbulence instead of them being bounced around.
2: Yes, yes.
0: Although maybe they count that as a turbulence death.
2: Ooh.
0: Like, well.
2: Doesn't matter. The seatbelt doesn't matter.
0: Sure, he was buckled up and on fire when we saw him. But we're still going to pin that on turbulence.
2: Yeah.
0: Yeah, yeah. Yeah, okay, so you stay buckled up. Yeah, play it there, Anderson. Let's finish it off here.
8: Safety belt the entire flight. Mm-hmm. So next time you fly, stay buckled up the whole time. Because after all, turbulence happens, and you're just not built for it.
0: No, you're not
8: built.
0: This
8: message is a public service of this station.
0: Yeah. No, you couldn't be built for it. Like everyone, you want to experience, and it's a scary thing, but you want to experience turbulence. Go sit in your car and rock back and forth a little bit when it's not running.
2: That's turbulence.
0: Yeah. Now, you want to experience the rollerblade with the car's brakes locking up? All you got to do is go into a fly out of control into a crowded intersection of automobiles and roll the dice. Mm-hmm. What would you rather happen to your kid, by the way, Drew?
2: Turbulence is very scary. Yeah, I don't know if I can handle that.
0: Yeah, and, you know, I've flown all over this man's country. I've never heard anybody tell you to put the seatbelt on when you get in the plane. It's called a seatbelt. It has a male and a female side.
2: I sure hope they show us how to use that instrument because I've never really heard.
0: They never have. There's not. You'd think that the stewardess lady would actually show you how to put it together in front of the crew.
2: Of course, she must do that. How else do you know how to use
0: it? Never
9: you guys are all screwed up. It's called a safety belt.
0: Called a safety belt.
2: Now I'm being more confused.
0: Yeah, it's not the cockpit anymore. It's the flight deck. Yeah. My point is...
2: It's not stewardess either. It's a flight attendant.
0: It's a gay guy. We are spending millions of dollars on this kind of crap. Who procures this funding? What goes on? Whose ideas are these? Who greenlights them? Is there anybody in the government who's awake? I mean, is there not a voice that says, are you high? What are you talking about? I don't even know what you mean. Who reads the copy? Who hears the commercial? Who does go, what, rollerblading? What, my son was killed rollerblading 3 years ago. What are you doing? Wait, and by the way, let me ask you this. There's plenty of safety equipment for football. There's plenty of safety equipment for rollerblading. What safety equipment do they have for flying?
2: Well, that's the point. That's the point. That's right. That belt that they're going to describe.
0: Yeah, should wear a helmet. You should wear the wrist guards. You should wear the whole thing. It's just a colossal waste of money. I don't understand why it goes on. I don't understand who funds it. Well, I know who funds it. We fund it. But there's so many more important things it could go do, and it doesn't. And it, to me, it's sort of indicative of the entire government in this country, which is they're very important problems that they could address. They don't address. They focus on nonsense, and maybe it's a way to sort of lull people to sleep. Because if you're a country
2: reality is probably somebody has access to somebody, and somebody has a business that they want to get some money for, and they find an excuse to.
0: Please, somebody within the sound of my voice, find me the a-holes who make that commercial. Mm-hmm. I want to find the guy who wrote the copy for that and spit on him. I just want to knee him in the groin and then spin on him and yell, you're a hack. And I'll do that thing where I pull my glove out and I'll slap him across the face and I'll pull his comedy epaulets off his jacket and throw them on the ground. Tell him, you're drummed out of the comedy service. You're not only an idiot, you're a hack. Huh. And the funny part about the meetings where the boss is snoring, I've seen melanoma that's funnier than that. Idiots. Wasting everyone's time. Please, somebody find me these people.
2: Speaking of wasting time, they're adding to the waste.
0: All right.
2: Here we go. Jeff, 20. Jeff? 104 minutes.
0: Uh-oh.
2: See what happened?
0: Mm-hmm. He doesn't have the constitution I have, Drew. What can I say?
2: Jeff?
0: No greater compliment has ever been Sarah, paid to a talk show host. Sarah?
11: Hey.
0: 17? What's up?
11: Well, I was talking to some of my friends, and we were talking about masturbation, and it came up what age. And I started masturbating at 7. At the age of 7. And all of my friends are like, wow, really? Like, no, let's... strange, you know.
0: Well, it is. Did you have an orgasm?
11: Yeah.
2: Huh. Interesting.
0: I don't know, but I don't know. Drew, can you count that? Can you count it as an orgasm?
2: I don't know.
0: For women, it's hard. You can't, you know, dust for an orgasm. It's hard to tell if you have one or not. You have a sensation. It feels good.
2: I don't know, but generally, in my experience, kids that masturbate at that age usually are in a pretty chaotic home.
0: Well, let me ask you this,
2: Drew. They sort of self-stimulate as a way of managing their feelings.
0: I have a horrible question. Could a molestation victim at 7, if they had some 40-year-old uncle on them, could they have an orgasm?
2: I doubt it. I really seriously doubt it.
0: Sarah?
11: Yeah?
2: So was there a lot of chaos in your home?
11: Not really. I mean, the only thing is, like, I live with my grandparents and not my parents, but...
2: Sarah, that's exactly what I'm talking about. How can you say that has nothing to do with it when that's the kind of thing I'm talking about?
0: There had to be copious amounts of chaos in your home for you to be raised by your grandparents.
11: Okay.
2: When a child can't regulate, when it feels overwhelmed, they will reach for their genitalia. That just seems to be what happens. That's something that when they really are just in, and usually that's a result of living in severe, severe chaos. And
0: Sarah,
2: that's what you got going.
0: Yeah. What went on with your horrible parents that you were forced to be raised by your grandparents?
11: My mom was 16 when she had me, and couldn't take care of me. I was into a lot of drugs and stuff, so. My grandparents.
2: All right, Sarah. Help me understand something. When I brought up the chaos early in your life, how come you couldn't connect that up with the life you actually had?
11: What do you mean?
2: You're describing some of the most profound disturbances a child can go through, and when I brought that up as the reason that kids tend to masturbate at a young age. Why couldn't you make that connection?
0: Well, you said chaos, and I think she thinks that means a guy spinning plates in her living room every night. I don't think she understands that in terms of family structure. She doesn't even know what you're talking about now.
11: I never thought of it as chaotic. It was just normal, I guess.
2: Yeah, but it isn't normal.
0: Yeah, normal. Normal. And it's like it would be normal if you were a dolphin to be raised in the ocean.
2: Right.
0: But weird if you weren't. It was normal to you.
2: Right. You were living in adversity.
0: Yeah.
2: Severe.
0: Yeah, most people don't get raised by their grandparents because their mom's a 16-year-old drug addict.
11: Okay.
0: All right. And where's your dad?
11: I have no idea. I've never met him.
0: Childhood.
2: The reason you're in one piece is your God bless your grandparents, but the reason you had some emotional difficulties and had trouble regulating those emotions is because of the horrible situation.
0: When did you get away from your mother? Immediately?
11: I'm not really sure. I never talk about it. So as far as the back as I can remember, I was never with my mom.
0: Do you see your mom now?
11: Very rarely, but I see her, yeah.
2: Is she in recovery now, or is she still out?
11: She's really good now. She's got a house, and she's married and has another child, and...
2: Wow.
0: Why don't you see much of her?
11: I don't know. We're not that close. And I see her on the weekends. I watch my little brother, so she brings him by, and that's about it.
0: All right. They have a professional relationship with her.
2: You see her every weekend?
11: Yeah.
2: All right. You described it to us as though you saw her once a year.
11: Well, but, like, it's, like, for a couple seconds, and then, you know...
0: All right. Sarah's angry at her. She drops the kid off. All right. You're angry at your mom. You should be.
2: Or disconnected in some horrible way.
0: All right, Sarah, you got there's issues, baby doll.
11: Yeah.
0: They need to be addressed. All right? All right, listen, don't get pregnant.
11: No.
2: Good.
0: That's number one.
2: Because you're a setup to do what your mom did. Although your grandparents probably helped you out enough that you wouldn't be so
0: Yeah, but they were her parents, so
2: yeah,
0: didn't do that great a job with their kid.
2: Yeah, you're right.
0: Were your grandparents okay?
11: As far as I know, they were fine.
2: Yeah, but as far as she knew, her mom was okay too.
0: Yeah, but you were raised by these people. You can't give them an endorsement. As far as you know,
11: I don't know. They seem fine to me, but.
0: Yeah.
2: This is what we call dissociation, where she's just disconnected from everything. It's just, oof.
0: Yeah. They raised you, did they not?
11: Yes.
0: Okay.
2: Well, this is just, remember, a few minutes ago, I have no relationship with my mom, except every weekend she brings my little brother over.
0: Your grandparents, you want to give them a little shout-out, a little kudos for raising you, or do you have anything to say about them?
11: No, not really.
0: Okay.
2: That's satisfying.
0: I would kill you and then kill myself as a grandparent. It's like your mom, your 6-year-old drug addict mom drops you off at our house. You know, we're getting ready to retire, take a cruise around the world, and then we got to raise snot-nosed chick for 17 years. It's like, well, did they do a good job? They were at home.
2: Seemed okay to me.
0: All right, baby. You're in big trouble. You got to get some therapy.
11: Okay.
0: I can't take it. Did your grandparents do a good job or not? Were they good people? Were they loving people?
2: Were they abusive?
11: Yes.
0: All right. Say something nice about the old F's, would you please? Jesus Christ.
11: Very loving.
0: All right. Well, go tell them they did a good job, would you?
11: Okay.
0: All right.
2: Yeah, sure. Yeah.
0: All right.
2: That could happen.
0: Look, everybody, this is what you create. When you get pregnant at 16, you don't want to stop doing drugs and you drop the kid off somewhere. Here's the deal, too, and I hate to say it, but
2: Sarah's your grandmother.
0: It's the goddamn truth. What?
2: Sarah's your grandmother. Sarah.
0: Sarah.
2: It's your grandmother.
0: Oh, my grandmother. Mm. Oh, yeah.
2: Yeah.
0: Well, no, she's my mom.
2: Oh, yeah.
0: And my mom got dumped off.
2: Yeah.
0: That happened to her. What happened to Sarah? A little twist on it, but the point is how dare you bring my family up for me? I told you that was out of bounds. Clearly told you that was out of bounds on this radio program.
2: To ever bring
0: ever.
2: That up.
0: Don't you ever. Here's the thing. We can talk to Sarah 17. We can talk to her in 25 years.
2: It'll be the same.
0: Oh, you'll recognize her.
2: Yeah.
0: It ain't going to be much different. Here's her only shot. Tons of therapy, tons of books, tons of everything. But, nah, that doesn't mean she can't have a kid and have a life, but she's going to be her.
2: Let me get a little philosophical. Isn't it interesting that the way she finds satisfaction is through self-stimulation?
0: Yes.
2: So it's like she's disconnected from all of us.
0: Completely.
2: But at 7, she found the self circuit.
0: Yeah.
2: And that's good.
0: Yes. She had no connection with her mom. She had no connection with her father. She had a couple of folks that she didn't feel close to raise her. And doesn't even sound like she knows they exist. Or essentially her parents. Her grandparents. All right. We'll take a quick break. Be right back after this. Yeah, it's Loveline, Adam. That's Dr. Drew. Phone number 1-800-LOVE-191. Let's hop to the phone, shall we, Drew?
2: Hop, indeed.
0: Ashley?
12: Yes.
0: 20?
12: Hi.
0: What can we do you for, sweetie?
12: I've been living in L.A. for about 7 months now, alone with no family and supporting myself. And
2: why?
12: I've come here for, I guess, career opportunities.
0: What kind of
2: acting?
0: Career?
2: Acting?
12: Yes. And I grew up in Boston, in the Boston area, and I grew up doing theater for about 11 years. Always wanted to try film, and I do art and dance, so I feel like L.A. had better opportunities.
2: You know, it's interesting. I bet people come out here now for a reality TV career.
12: I know.
2: You know what I mean? That's weird.
12: I don't even own a TV. I don't have interest in it. I just really like... I'd rather do...
0: All right, hold on. Let me just say something. Everything reminds me of something. And it's usually something boring, but I was traveling around. I was in Tampa and Charlotte a few weeks back. I talked to a little black girl at this fair, and I was like, hey, what do you want to do when you're older, sweetie? And she said, I want to be a rap singer. And I said, oh, all right, well, what do you got for me? You got a rap for me? I had a microphone, and I was doing a bit. She was like, no. And I was like, well, you want to be a rap singer, right? Yeah. Can you do a little something? Do you do any rapping sometimes? You know? Well, what do you got? Nothing. And later on, I ran into this guy. He's like 16. He's like, hey, you're from the Man Show. I'm like, yeah, yeah. I want to do that. That's what I want to do. I want to do comedy. I was like, well, you got any jokes? You do anything? No. Well, you want to do comedy? Uh-huh. Well, like, what do you mean? I want to be like Chris Rock. Uh-huh. He was a white guy, ironically. All right. How about Adam Sandler? You're closer in color. But he's like, yeah, I want to, you know, do some action movies and do some comedies and do some stand-up and stuff. I'm like, all right, well, what do you got? Do you do any comedy? Do you write down funny things, like when you think of something funny? Not really. And I just realized people don't even make the connection between having to do the thing and being the thing. They just... I'd like to be an astronaut. I'd like to be a rap singer. I'd like to be a movie star. I'd like to be a model. Right. You got to be good looking. You got to take classes. You got to do that. You got to do stuff.
2: It's entitlement. You just declare that's what it's going to be, and that's what it is.
0: I just think it's delusionment.
2: How old were you when you gave up the astronaut thing? You?
0: Me?
2: Yeah.
0: What do you mean gave it up? Okay. I'm going to be an astronaut.
2: Have you ever studied aeronautical engineering?
0: I want to be an astronaut.
2: Right. There you go.
0: I don't know what you said, but it's not going to stop me from being an astronaut.
2: Right.
0: Pirate astronaut. Ashley?
13: Yes.
0: I know you've done study, though. You've done theater and that sort of stuff.
13: This is not why I'm calling, but yeah.
0: I know. I just realized that
13: I know.
0: Everyone watches TV all day long, and every five-year-old in the country,
13: and I don't.
0: Nobody wants to be a school teacher anymore. It's just like, no, it'll be a rap singer.
2: And you are in North Hollywood, Ashley, to make matters worse.
13: Anyway, I live next door to this wonderful kid who's was a virgin when I met him. Anyway, and
2: hang on a second. In Massachusetts, we refer to your peers as kids. It sounds like you're talking about a child when you say that.
0: Yeah. But
2: I went to college in Massachusetts, and everyone was calling each other kid.
0: Yeah, so
2: you're like 25.
0: So how old was the virgin?
13: He's 23. I mean, we live next door to each other right now. And mm-hmm. he lost his virginity to me in January. And we were never in a relationship, but we were always crazy about each other anyway. We decided not to date. And
2: why? Whoa, stop. That doesn't make sense, right?
0: No.
2: Crazy about each other so we didn't date? That doesn't make sense.
13: We decided not to date because there was a number of us that were friends in a group, and we thought if anything went wrong, it would be bad because...
2: No. Here's why you decide not to date. He's not that Indian. So he didn't want to date.
13: Well, that's what I thought. But we were always fooling around, and I knew this was hurting me. I knew it was.
2: Wait. Let's continue to. You got to reframe this and stop looking at it through your rose-colored glasses. Because a guy is having sex with you, it doesn't mean he has any feeling whatsoever or that he's into it all. He's just having sex with you.
13: I know that.
2: You've not stated as though you knew what you were doing. You said, we decided not to date. No, he's not that into you. Yet he continued to want to have sex with you. Okay.
0: Harsh.
13: So, okay, about a few months ago, I started seeing this 33-year-old who's just amazing and treats me like I've never been treated before, mm-hmm. crazy about him, blah, blah, blah. Now this guy, this 23-year-old next to me, has... I've totally broken his heart, as he says, and has completely fallen in love with me, he says.
0: Mm-hmm. Mm-hmm. All right. Well, you snooze, you lose.
2: Too bad. Right. By the way, that's not the guy. You don't want to respond to that, because as soon as you head his direction, he'll run off again.
0: Yeah. He did it once.
13: That's what I believe. I think it's
2: you're right.
0: You're right.
13: You can't have.
2: Basically, that's it. Not so much that he wants what he can't have. He wants what some other guy wants.
13: Right.
0: And here's the deal. There are consequences. You know, here's a hot stock tip. You want to invest? No, not really. All right. Then a year later, it's gone through the roof. I'd like to invest now. Well, right. You can't. It's too late.
2: Too late.
13: It's too late.
2: The 33-year-old, although we don't trust him, sounds like a really cool thing. So what are you doing? It's fine. It's okay.
13: Right. But here's the thing. I mean... Recently, I was telling him that about last November, of 2003, I was at a college.
2: Hang on a second. I have to ask.
13: Sure.
2: Did you live in Canada for a while or something?
13: No. Why? People once in a while say that to me.
2: You say a boat.
13: Minnesota? You know how many people say that, which is funny. I have never, though. I don't know what it is.
0: Where'd you say she was from?
2: Massachusetts.
13: I'm from Boston.
0: Okay. All right. Well, you can avoid the Canadian connection if you start saying about instead of a boot.
13: I know.
0: All right.
13: It's a huge
0: problem. It's
2: kind of... Huge problem.
0: Well, you got no one to blame but yourself for saying a boot.
13: Yeah. Mm.
2: Oh.
0: All right.
2: Okay, go ahead.
0: So,
2: finish up.
13: Okay. At this college party in November of 2003, I had never told anyone this except for my neighbor next door. I was date raped by two guys at this college party, and no one knows that, and I was never tested for anything afterwards, but I do think they gave me something, and I believe I gave it to him.
2: To your, the 23-year-old?
13: Yeah, and I get really sick just thinking about it, and it totally breaks my heart.
2: What would that something be?
13: I don't know. I have no idea what kind of STD. Neither of us have health insurance. We are just both scared. And he...
2: Ooh. Ashley.
0: Hold on.
2: You're going to have to rely upon your craft a little bit and not use the S and the F-bomb when you're in public.
0: Yeah. Sometimes you're doing live television. You can't use the S-bomb.
2: Yeah,
0: either.
2: Neither there, no.
0: I don't understand this. This happened some time ago, a few years ago.
2: Yeah, I got straight hair.
0: 2 years ago?
2: Yeah.
0: She doesn't know it hasn't manifested itself in any way.
2: Hey, Ashley?
13: Yes.
2: The only thing you could have that long and not know it or not have progressive symptoms would be chlamydia or warts or herpes.
0: Yeah. Go to the free clinic.
2: Go to Planned Parenthood and get checked out. That's all. And then you find out. And he is a grown man. He can take care of himself.
0: Oh, I had a clinic flashback.
2: Do you want to ask her about this?
0: True, Truth thinks she's multi-orgasmic. Ashley?
13: Yes.
0: Multi-orgasmic?
13: No.
2: Mm.
0: All right.
2: Okay.
13: I don't get off too easily.
2: Okay.
0: All right, baby. Lighten up.
13: This 23-year-old has continued even through all that I've basically done to him.
0: All right, look, you're looking for chaos. You say you got a 33-year-old guy who treats you like a queen. You can't tolerate that?
13: Yes, I'm not used to it in any way.
0: Yeah, I know. How about you just get used to someone treating you well?
2: That's it, period.
0: All right,
2: come on.
0: Stop it. She's going to screw this thing up.
2: Yeah, I know.
0: It's awesome. That's what happens.
2: She'll do well in this town. She'll do well.
0: Yeah, she will. I probably will be driving behind her tomorrow morning while she's sitting frozen like a statue, not turning right at an intersection where it's perfectly legal and perfectly clear to turn right. Yes, that will be me. I will be the guy honking through the person who should be honking at her but refuses to honk.
2: Well, good times.
0: Is L.A., let me ask you this about L.A. and people not honking. Is it A, that everyone's so polite? B, that everyone's just from another country and scared S-list they're going to get pulled over and get something taken away from them? Or C, they're just so goddamn out of it and self-preoccupied that they don't even know what's going on.
2: Mostly the latter, and there's sort of a strange horn culture out here.
0: Yeah.
2: You don't daren't horn someone, honk to get them to move along. That never done. But somebody who's driving aggressively, you won't have that.
0: Yeah,
2: they can't have
0: that you would
2: that.
0: Honk at.
2: You'd honk at them. But even if they don't get in your way, they don't bother you or anything,
0: right.
2: You won't have any of that.
0: Right. The horn, in Southern California, the horn is used for punitive
2: reasons. Yeah, so let you know that somebody's disapproving of your behavior.
0: Yeah, we use it to punish people, but we don't actually use it to alert people or move them along.
2: Right.
0: It's really the worst the horn has to offer.
2: I was in one of those double left turn lanes, and I was stuck. I couldn't make the left myself. I won't go around people to do it.
0: No, I do that.
2: I know you do. I'm not that bold. Mm-hmm. And some guy, you know, squeezed across on left turn before we, you know, came across. I guess I was going straight, actually. Some guy squeezed. Didn't make a slowdown. And the guy next to me honked so much. It like startled me. I was like, what? I thought we were about to get an accident or something.
0: Right.
2: Like, what? You're honking at the guy?
0: Yeah.
2: We didn't even slow down for that guy. I was like, bravo, man.
0: Thank you.
2: It was good.
0: Yes.
2: Well done. You're fine. Hustle up.
0: I had a handful of pussies honk at me when I'm ignoring the red turn arrows often
2: but it's,
0: do.
2: But it's dangerous to people around you. Like, what? Something's coming at us? We got a plane crash? What's going on here?
0: Yep. Let's just pick it up. Let's use the horn. Let's ignore those left turn arrows, please. It's been a while. I've not made the plea. Signal green, arrow red. Make your left. Just go. Here we go. Drive right on through.
2: Right?
0: Just like the last signal that had no error. Just do it. I've been doing it for years. It's liberating. No tickets. Just look around for the fuzz and fly. We'll take a quick break. started doing it when we started out here in Westwood 2 over here in Culver City, home of the Arrow, home of the Useless Arrow. Just start ignoring them.
2: Land of the Useless Arrow.
0: Please enjoy. Please join me in my quest to take back
2: civil
0: our streets.
2: Civil disobedience.
0: Thank you. Yeah. We'll take a quick break. Be right back after this. Yeah, love line, madam. That's Dr. Drew. Kelly Hu in here tomorrow. I should say next week. Also, Goldfinger.
2: Oh, been a long time.
0: The return of Goldfinger.
2: Wow.
0: Haven't seen... well, we've seen John in here a time or
2: yes,
0: two.
2: Yes, with... who does he produce?
0: No, he produced a pretty successful band. Can't remember.
2: Was it the Killers? No.
0: No, but they don't like Meat is Murder, I'll tell you that. Let's talk to Julie, who's 20. Julie?
14: Yeah?
0: You had sex with your roommate's boyfriend?
14: Yeah.
0: Hmm. What did your roommate think of that?
14: She doesn't know.
0: All right.
2: And what's your question?
14: Well, my question is, ever since this incident happened, I've had no interest in sex whatsoever, not even masturbating. I mean, I used to masturbate on a regular basis, and it's not even a thought that crossed my mind.
2: How long ago did this happen?
14: About a month ago.
0: Hmm. Do you think you feel guilty?
14: Well, kind of. I mean, when it happened, basically, my boyfriend, or not my boyfriend, my roommate's boyfriend called me up one night and wanted to go out. So we went out to a bar, wow. And I got pretty drunk.
0: We went back
14: to his place, mm-hmm. and, you know, I drank more. And the next thing I knew, my clothes were off, and... I mean, I vaguely remember it.
0: It's never happened before, by the way.
2: No, I've never heard this
0: before.
2: Yeah,
0: been
2: but,
0: here
2: but
0: for
2: it sounds
0: 10
2: like
0: years.
2: You set this up in some way.
0: Where's your roommate? Was she out of town?
14: She was at work.
2: Do you feel like you were raped?
14: Somewhat, yes. I felt like I was taken advantage of, definitely.
0: All right.
14: I mean,
0: I think you're depressed.
14: I don't remember saying no. But I don't remember saying yes. I mean, I'm not attracted to this guy whatsoever.
0: Well, whatsoever?
14: Why? No.
2: It feels like you're acting something out. Did somebody do something like this to you?
14: I'm sorry?
2: Did somebody do something like this to you with your boyfriend or something?
14: No, never.
2: Did your dad cheat or something like that?
14: Nope, my parents are still together.
2: All right, so this was just the violation is the rape feeling.
0: I think you're depressed and maybe just depressed over feeling like you're taken advantage of.
2: Right, like the kind of paralysis that you're feeling. That sounds like a rape.
0: I don't understand the part where you're not attracted to the guy at all. He called you up. He wanted you to go out. You went to a bar. You went back to his place. I know there was booze involved, but not into him at all. Like, what? Why even going out with him?
14: I mean. He was a nice guy. I mean, we had certain things in common, and the weird.
2: You've got to think like a woman.
0: All right.
2: Yeah. See, Adam wouldn't go out if somebody wasn't into.
14: He kept talking about all the negative things about his girlfriend.
0: Yeah. How does that make you attracted to him, though, when you're not attracted to him? Okay. All right, Julie, here's the thing. You sound depressed.
2: You sound traumatized.
0: And traumatized. Yeah. Maybe you're not depressed because you're depressed. Maybe you're just depressed because you feel like you made a bad decision. You feel guilty. You feel like you're taken advantage
2: of.
0: You feel
2: the powerlessness.
0: You feel powerless.
2: Yeah, the powerlessness is going to be very, very uncomfortable.
0: And that's going to put a dent in your sex drive.
2: Yeah. And you may want to, you know, look into this a little bit. Maybe another support group. If you're in college, perhaps, support group of women, rape survivor, that kind of thing. Mm. You know, you don't have to really... make a huge deal of it because it'll never hold up as a rape, but just the feeling of powerlessness and being taken advantage of is something you need to work on.
0: All right. Carrie's been on hold for a lifetime. Carrie?
15: Hi.
0: What's happening?
15: Everything. I was actually calling to ask Drew advice.
2: Yeah.
15: When I was 18, I ended up moving out of my house for the simple fact that my stepdad is an abusive ass.
2: Good job.
0: All right.
15: And, sorry, was I not allowed to say that?
0: No,
2: it's all good.
15: Well, I actually ended up moving back home last year due to the simple fact that I was working 65 hours a week, mm-hmm. and I couldn't go to
0: no
15: college.
0: Money.
15: And every time I tried enrolling in a class, I ended up dropping it because I couldn't take it.
2: All right, what's the question?
15: I'm like going nuts living at home again. Like, it's driving me crazy.
0: All right.
2: You're healthy. Get out of there.
0: Get your job and get out of
2: there. You got to get out of there.
0: Are you working now?
2: Or else live on campus, take out a loan, do something when you're out of there. This is not a healthy thing.
0: Junior college,
2: you can't
0: live on campus.
15: They
0: got to park. You got to sleep in the parking lot.
2: Get out of there somehow. It's a very healthy feeling to want to get
0: out. Do you have a job?
15: Yeah, I actually just got back to working full time again. Except,
2: but see, the problem is you couldn't handle working and going to school.
0: T.S.
2: You got to do it.
0: Well, look behind.

0: to make it work. All right, we'll be back. Well, that's the show, baby dolls, and the week. I want to thank engineers Michelle for doing a fantabulous job. Engineer Chris.
1: Huh?
0: At his mom's house listening right now. Doing a great job all week. Junior, Junior, Junior, Junior, Junior, Junior, Junior, Junior, woo, woo. Junior, Junior, Junior, Junior, Junior, Junior, Junior, Junior, Junior, producer Lauren for doing a fantastic job. Of course, producer Ann and phone screener Brian.
2: You still laugh at me.
0: The magic fingered one, the Liberace of the potentiometers, engineer Anderson for doing a fantabulous job, back with a vengeance after a long absence at Camp Snoopy. So, until next time, this is Adam Carolla for Dr. Drew saying, mahalo.
3: That is the most, I you know, that is sort of the, that is the, but isn't that the onus of being a male? That is the...
1: Larry Flint.
3: This is his last gasp. It's just, it's going out of him. Here goes the soul. There it goes.
4: This has been Loveline. 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The opinions expressed on this show are not necessarily those of the staff, management, sponsors, or this station. 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
0: Hey, everybody. It's Loveline. I'm Adam. That's Dr. Bruce. Not Dr. Drew. Dr. Bruce is filling in for Dr. Drew. Dr. Drew is in... Boston, following his little girl's ice dreams around. Phone number, 1-800-LOVE-191. Dr. Bruce, a board-certified physician, addiction medicine specialist, does emergency medicine, could remove a tat with his laser. Yes, right. from inmates?
7: No longer.
0: No, you don't go to the prisons anymore and do that?
7: No.
0: Okay, good. Okay, I'm trying to gauge how the show's going to go tonight, and I can see it's going to be a long night for me. Justin Long is here tonight.
8: Oh boy, I'm not going to help you out,
0: Justin. That's fine. Here's all I need to know. I just that's my little test with Bruce, and now I know what the answer is.
8: I like the tattoo bit.
0: I'm going to be. We worked it all out. Justin is from Dodgeball, the new movie, which came out on Friday and was last Friday and was number one, and. It was. I was surprised because it seemed as quirky an idea for a comedy as I've seen in a while. But it got great reviews, by the way, from everyone who's seen it. And then Ebert and Roper or Siskel or whatever the one who's alive but still had a stroke. And the new one, two big thumbs up. By the way,
8: yeah. I feel like that. Yes. Correct.
0: No, Bruce nods.
3: Good radio.
0: The idea you open your mouth and something came out is you're way ahead of the game.
8: It was a surprise to be getting those reviews. We sort of went into it knowing that we were making, ideally like a Stripes type or, you know, Meatballs, which is one of my favorite movies growing up. And I think we're just sort of surprised that the critics have kind of, agreed that, you know, that it was a worthy successor to those movies.
3: What was your first reaction when somebody handed you a script with Dodgeball?
8: It was called Underdogs originally, so I didn't have that reaction. Had it been called Dodgeball, I'll tell you, I probably would have said Dodgeball, huh? I don't know. I my first reaction to the script was the part had been written for me, which was the most flattering thing in the world. Never happened before. Probably after this movie, will never happen again. And of course, I flipped right to the part where my character was being described, and it said, same name as me, Justin Redmond, 15, skinny, gaunt, awkward, like every adjective you could, like halitosis, like tiny penis, like just this, the worst description for a human being, like receding hairline, like no chin. And I was like, yeah, you take the good with the bad, I guess.
0: And so, the writer of the movie, who was, I don't know who.
8: Rawson Marshall Thurber, the Supreme Court Justice.

0: knew your work from Ed or from other theatrical releases?
1: He was a huge Crossroads fan. No, I guess loved Ed and Galaxy Quest. He's a big fan of Galaxy Quest.
0: Galaxy Quest, by the way, one of those movies that every time you bring it up, people almost defend it unnecessarily. Like people go, "Yeah, it was Galaxy. Yeah, that was good.
1: That was not so
0: that
1: bad.
0: Was good. Yeah. That was a good. No, have you seen it lately? It's like, yeah, I liked it too. Well, you better like it. Like they're like, yeah, I know. I thought it was good. It was good. People get it almost like they're ready for a fight with Galaxy Quest because it was like this Tim Allen, Kirstie Alley.
1: It's Sigourney Weaver. Yeah.
0: Sigourney Weaver movie.
1: It's close.
0: And they thought it was close when it came out. Now it's very different. But there's like six Sigourney Weavers for every one Kirstie Alley now. But this was back in the day when they were, you know, neck and neck. It was a movie that people sort of thought like, and then it was, but it was really interesting idea.
1: Yeah, it was. They marketed it weird. I remember they were like a goofy Tim Allen, kind, you know. Yeah, wasn't like.
0: Yeah, people thought it was like Spaceballs or something. And it was really a clever idea that was well executed, and that's why people get really weird and defensive when you bring it up.
1: People thought this guy. Ran into a guy the other day who was like, I saw Dodgeball, like real nerd, like Star Trek type guy. And he's like, I love the Galaxy Quest reference. And I was like, what? I'm sorry, I don't even know. He's like, come on, when you bump. And I guess I have a moment in Dodgeball where I bump into William Shatner. And my character in Galaxy Quest was obsessed with a William Shatner type. Tim Allen was playing basically William Shatner. And I said, God, you know, I hadn't even thought of that. He's like, come on, all right. He was like winking at me. And
0: do you think the writer had that in mind?
1: Who knows? Maybe Ross is sort of like a frat nerd. It's like a strange hybrid of like you know, like, kind of like a jockey type frat guy, but also with definite like geeky sensibilities. You know,
0: I like to sit down. I was talking to someone earlier this week about all the stuff you don't know that you never put together, like Arby's, restaurant, roast beef. You know what I'm saying? R&B for roast beef. And this is okay. Yeah, I'm sure the RB is for roast beef. Just the stuff you never put together, like the movie Raising Helen. It didn't strike me the Raising Hell part of it. It wasn't ironic. It wasn't. I thought her name was just Helen, and they were raising Helen. It could have been Raising Tricia. It would have made as much sense or the same to me. I didn't even put
1: Helen
0: it together.
1: Was Helen Kate Hudson?
0: Yeah. Oh. Yeah, and I'm guessing that the title was supposed to be ironic or funny or cute by Raising Helen. You didn't think of that either. Yeah. Someone else said to me, no, of course that's what they did. And I was like, I never put it together. I would like a list of like the top five of those things that nobody puts together. And the thing is they're all different for all of us.
2: There must be a book out there someone's written.
0: Yeah. Well, if not.
2: I'll find it.
0: Yeah. Why don't you work on that now?
2: I'll work on it right
0: now.
2: No,
0: right
2: now.
0: Right now. Right now. All right, let's...
2: the less I say, the
0: let's
2: less
0: let's get to the phones. Jade?
3: Hi.
0: Jade?
3: Hi.
1: I like the name.
0: Jade?
3: Adam?
0: 16, what's going on?
3: I was wondering if you... Because you know how you can get a high from, like, smoking weed? Like a contact high?
0: Well, how you can get a contact high if someone around you is smoking weed?
3: Yeah.
0: Yeah.
3: Okay, I was wondering if you can get that same kind of high if someone's smoking, like, crystal in the room with you, even if you're not smoking it.
0: Yeah, well, you know, whenever someone is getting high around you, even if you're watching a movie, like Rent the movie The Doors, and you see Val Kilmer getting all effed up, you'll start feeling kind of groovy and psychedelic, too, just by being in the presence of someone's getting effed
3: because
0: up.
3: Because what, my well,
0: what
3: friend
0: about
3: was...
0: what they're blowing out of their mouth? I mean, what about the smoke part?
3: I don't know. She was sitting there and she was doing it, and me and my other friend were on the bed, and then I couldn't sleep for like a day and a half after that.
2: Okay.
3: And I didn't know what was going on.
2: So you're smoking it out of like a light bulb or some sort of a pipe or what?
3: I wasn't. I didn't touch it.
2: How was she
3: smoking?
2: I was
3: on the bed, and I didn't even see what she was smoking it out of.
0: All right.
2: Okay.
0: You're fine.
2: You're fine, but it is possible. It depends on the ventilation in the room, how small the room is.
3: Yeah, it was kind of a small room.
2: Methamphetamine, crystal, the vapors given off from that are very well absorbed across any mucous membrane.
0: Really?
2: Oh, yeah. Oh, yeah. With methamphetamine, actually, with cocaine, you have to take the stuff people snort and change it into a base.
0: But that's why, like, with cocaine, you can go for, like, the freeze. You just put it on your gums. You can feel it, right? Or you put a little on the door
2: well,
0: if you want to
2: last longer. Well, it's a local
0: anesthetic,
2: so you can you feel. But with methamphetamine, you don't have to change it into from the salt to the base. With cocaine, if you smoke the stuff that people snort, you destroy it. You have to
0: change it. Right.
2: With methamphetamine, it's either way. You don't have to do any chemical changes to it. But what she's describing...
0: I used a mic there.
2: Yeah. What Jade's describing is possible.
0: Right.
3: Okay, thank you.
0: Time on the radio. Possibly his last. Go ahead.
3: All right, thank you, Adam. I love you.
0: No, listen, Jade, Bruce is trying to give you an answer.
3: No,
0: here's
3: the
0: thing. Why are you hanging out with people that are smoking meth?
3: I didn't know she was going to. She, like, brought these people in her room. We thought it was just being, like, a three-girl sleepover.
0: Mm-hmm.
3: And she brought these two guys in her room, and me and my other friend are like, oh, my God.
0: And what happened? Did you guys make out or anything?
1: Were there pillow fighting, but not like you want to hurt each other?
3: No, we were laying on the bed watching School of Rock.
0: And these guys were hanging around just sparking up the meth pipe, and we were just watching Jack Black do his thing with the kiddies? Yeah.
2: Sounds like she's
3: I was freaked out. I haven't talked to her since. I don't even want to look at her. She's like, ew, to me.
0: All right. And this was a good friend of yours?
3: Yeah.
1: Wow. And now she's ew?
3: Now she's so ew.
1: Wow. Have you told her your feelings about that?
3: No, I don't. I guess I'm probably going to see her tomorrow, and I'm going to tell her, because that's not right. If she wants to do that, she's the type of person, she's going to do whatever she wants, but I don't know. That's not who I want to be around.
0: All right.
3: Okay.
2: In the background.
0: All right. Well, look.
1: Is that a crack baby in the background?
0: Here's the whole thing. The slumber parties should not involve meth. They should have they should have like s'mores and maybe like a Mickey's Big Mouth.
2: And guys who ride up on motor Harleys with crack pipes or whatever.
0: Yeah.
2: Not a good idea.
0: All right. Let's rough sex. I hate talking to guys. No, I mean, Justin, I love. Like
1: just
0: because
1: I'm
0: a brother.
1: Slightly effeminate.
0: But
1: slightly.
0: It's like, Justin, what kind of name is that for a chick?
1: Hello.
0: No.
1: Have you seen Assassins? Sorry.
0: Christy, we can... Bleeding anally for over a year.
1: That I want to get into.
0: Yeah, this...
1: Just for me, Adam, just for me.
0: All right. Christy?
4: Yeah?
0: You're 23?
4: Yeah.
1: Yeah. She sounds like she's
2: the opposite of the other caller. We're having extremes.
0: What's happening, baby doll? Anal bleeding for over a year.
4: Yeah, it's been off and on for like a year, and I went to the doctor, and he pretty much told me that the only thing he could think of was colon cancer. So they did a colonoscopy, and he didn't find anything.
2: Mm-hmm. You're 23. Wait a second. You're 23, and you have blood anally, and the first thing you thought about was cancer. Sounds like he needed some more business that month. The most common thing is an anal fissure or hemorrhoids. I mean, especially at your age. I mean, you certainly want to check. Was this bright red blood or was this occult blood, the blood that you have to test for in the stool?
4: It was bright red.
0: Mm. Now, what's the difference between the stuff that's in the stool and the stuff that's on the toilet paper?
2: Well, the stuff on the toilet paper is local. I mean, it's where you're...
0: Yeah.
2: Yeah.
0: It's
2: so
0: there.
2: That's the stuff you're testing for in the stool. Well, it can be. I've had patients that...
0: You have.
2: Most likely... If you have a colon cancer, blood is being released further back, and it's...
0: Mixing in with the stool.
2: It's dark by the time. Right.
0: That's right. It's the difference between the actual soft swirl ice cream and the colorful jimmies on top.
2: Great. That's great.
0: The jimmies on top would be the fissures, would be the hemorrhoids, and the soft swirl itself might be the cancer and the colon cancer.
2: That's a profound analogy.
1: Yes. I like my ice cream with peanuts.
0: Very powerful.
1: Which I guess
0: it still works.
1: Still works.
0: It still works. Yeah, peanut M&Ms are especially good.
2: Yeah.
0: All right.
2: So getting back to Christy's.
0: Yeah. So Christy. So I'm sure he didn't say the only thing he could think of was a colon cancer.
4: He said that I could have polyps, but they did a colonoscopy and they didn't find anything like that.
2: Well, do you have if you had a family history or there's certain genetic disorders that might predispose you to cancers that would make them suspicious? But a normal 23-year-old with bright red blood, you certainly want to check, but it's not the first thing you
0: think
2: of. This
0: is the bright red blood. This is,
4: Yeah, it's bright red blood, and it's not even mixed in with my stool.
0: Right.
2: Right.
0: All right.
1: But she said her doctor told her this was the first thing he said was it like sometimes doctor's Woody Allen.
0: Yeah.
1: Gotta be a tumor.
2: Yeah, a doctor does not want to miss a colon cancer, and with patients that are young and tend to write things off, they want to impress upon them the fact that that's something that you need to consider in the differential diagnosis.
0: All right, so, but he
2: so
0: checked.
2: So he's checked her out. So
0: all right,
2: what's
0: you,
2: the
0: you
2: question?
0: Got a clean bill of health, right?
2: Are you still concerned? Are you worried? Or
4: yeah, I'm really worried.
2: Okay. I mean, let me put your mind at ease. If you had a colonoscopy, you have absolutely nothing to worry about. An anal fissure, it's like a crack, so to speak, in this.
0: Stay in the ice cream store.
2: Oh, no, ice cream store. Yeah. Let's see. The cone is...
0: It'd be like a waffle cone with a
2: it's
0: crack
2: like a waffle
0: in it.
2: Cone, right, with a crack in it.
0: And,
2: yeah. But it's further up. It's a where you can't see.
0: And by the way, who's... you know, they do... They would always do this. You want the sugar cone or you want the waffle cone? And the one was that sort of stale, dried up, sort of hollow one, and the other was the delightful one.
2: Right.
0: Whose self-esteem is so low that they go with the waffle? Do you know what I'm saying?
2: Yeah.
0: Or the weird stamped one that's stacked and everything? We used to get it at Thrifty's and at Save-On. It was the crappy cone. It was the far less superior of the two cones. But yet they gave you a choice.
2: So people that would choose that would have a lower self-esteem.
0: I would say they would either be stupid or have a lower self-esteem.
2: Like the person that lets the smoke alarm continue to beep.
0: That's right.
1: You're talking about, I'm still with the colon analogy, and I'm trying to figure out the sugar and the waffle cone. I feel like I have a waffle cone ass, but I used to work at Carvel, and they would make us push the waffle.
2: Carvel,
1: yeah.
0: They would make you push
1: the waffle cones out of our ass, which was they would make like they would they didn't want us giving out the sugar cones.
0: Right, they push the waffle cone because it's stale. First off, waffle cone at shelf life of 70 years. Number one, number two, I'm sure is imported from some third world country somewhere, and just some slow boat from somewhere, and it clearly couldn't be as expensive as the sugar cone. Mm. And so how do you push it?
1: Well, they would tell us to avoid the sugar. If the sugar cone came up, we would begrudgingly have to. I think I remember they were like, well, yeah, we would have to say like, you know, the soft serve doesn't stay in the cone as well, but it's your choice.
0: Yeah,
1: and kind of make it like that.
0: Plus, I would bet that 8 times out of 10, if you said sugar cone or waffle cone, and the guy said sugar cone, you could just serve it up in a waffle cone and hand it.
1: They would have no idea.
0: They wouldn't say anything.
1: Yeah.
0: I wouldn't. I would just be angry. I would seethe all the way home.
1: I would be passive aggressive and be like, oh, nice sugar cone.
0: Yeah.
1: Kind of roll my eyes.
0: Really
1: going to
0: enjoy this.
1: Yeah.
0: This is great. That's what I would do. And I'd be so angry the ice cream would melt in my hand because it would be hot.
1: And last time I checked, vanilla wasn't brown.
0: Yeah.
1: But thanks a lot, Jackass.
0: Yeah, this is a great Saturday Night Live skit, like passive aggressive Carvel patron.
1: Oh, I'm sorry.
0: Yeah.
1: It's melting.
0: Yeah.
1: I didn't order it on my hand.
0: Right.
1: But thanks.
0: Yeah, I asked for the brown Jimmy's, not the colored ones. Right. That was me. That's what I did. Yeah. If we looked at the security footage, you would see that I said that. Yeah, that's fantastic. That's right. So, all right, go ahead. So, it's a sugar cone.
2: It's a sugar cone.
1: We're talking about asses.
0: Right.
2: And the defect through which the blood is traversing is further up than one can see. So,
0: So you can't see anything.
2: Right.
0: But yet, it's not a cancer.
2: You can have an internal hemorrhoid.
0: So that's a fissure?
2: Right.
0: All right. Christy, it's good times. Hey, listen, baby, you'll land on your feet. Your doctor, what are you depressed overall?
4: Not really. I'm just really worried about it.
0: But why so worried? You went to your doctor. He gave you the colonoscopy, and you checked out.
4: I don't know.
1: Sounds all good.
4: So much the doctors screw up, and
0: Well, here's the thing. What else is going on in your life? Where do you work?
4: Right now, I'm not working.
0: Oh, unemployed.
4: I'm staying at home with my daughter.
0: All right. Where's you have a husband, boyfriend?
4: Yeah, I have a husband.
0: You do? What's the matter with him? You angry at him?
4: What?
0: Are you angry at him?
4: No, I'm not angry at him.
0: But not a great guy?
4: He's a really nice guy.
1: Sounds
4: used to
1: like
4: being
1: you guys
4: treated
1: are
4: that good, I guess.
0: What's
2: fishing?
0: Not that good?
1: Deeply in there.
4: I'm not used to being treated as good as he treats me, I guess. I don't know.
0: Oh, really? Oh, you can't tolerate it. Yeah, he had a bad dad. Your dad was an a-hole. Now this guy's treating you good and you're freaking out.
4: My dad was never around.
0: Your dad was never around.
4: No.
0: He was a good humor man. He's constantly on the run. All right, trying to keep the ice cream theme going. Yes. Summer, you know, first day of summer, Monday. Trying to weave it in. Program director said, keep weaving summer in. That's what people want to hear. Yeah, he said, program director Paulie Sy said, people are tired of talking about AIDS and cancer and HPV and all this stuff. Try to weave ice cream into the call, but don't change the content of the show. So I'm going with a summer theme.
2: Sounds like a program director.
0: Christy.
5: Yeah.
0: All right, baby. Here's the thing. You're depressed. It's not the ass that's at the top of your legs. It's the ass that's on your shoulders that's messed up. You know what I'm saying? Mm. That's the one that needs the enema. You see what I mean? You're depressed, and you're going to freak your kid out. You're all worried, and you're angry, and you're depressed, and your kid's going to get depressed. Nothing worse than depressed mama. All right? How about a little therapy?
5: I'm not depressed.
2: All right. I don't think she's buying your diagnosis.
0: Have fun ruining your kid then, would you?
1: So
0: enjoy.
1: She doesn't sound depressed at all. I got to say, she sounds...
0: She's a delight. I know. She sounds like a delight.
2: She sounds irritated.
1: I'm not depressed at all.
2: She sounds irritated with your analogy, actually.
1: Stop talking about ice cream.
0: I'm not done.
1: I'm lactose intolerant.
0: When's the last time you saw your dad?
5: Oh, geez. It's been like 5 years.
0: All right. Hold on 1 second. Let me just tell you the number... Okay. I'll tell you first off how I know people are angry. I get angry at them. If I get angry, that means they're angry, number one. Number two, I've been doing the show for 9 years. Here's what people do who are angry. They give a two count before every answer, and it starts pissing you off. But it's not enough for you to say anything about it. It's just, how old are you when you moved out of the house? 1,017. It's a little like
1: they don't want to go. What does a four count mean?
0: Four count means I hang up on you three.
2: Pot smoker.
0: We never get to it.
2: Pot smokers do that too.
0: Well, it's angry.
2: She's a pot smoker.
0: Chris, she's angry. You don't smoke pot. She's not a pot smoker.
2: No, I'm not saying she is. But
0: Chris, do you smoke pot?
5: Yeah.
0: Uh-oh. I told you.
1: Score.
0: How much pot do you smoke?
5: Not very much.
0: Okay, so your husband, what does he do for a living?
5: He's a construction worker.
0: See? All right, and he treats you right, but you're having difficulty with it. What's wrong with a guy who treats you too good? And what do you mean he treats you too good?
5: Nothing. I've just had really bad boyfriends in the past, and it's just really weird to have a good one.
0: Right. And so now this is going to be tough, this intimacy, because you're used to a little chaos. And you're gonna inject some chaos into this relationship. You're going to cheat on him. You're going to start trouble with him. You're going to agitate him. You're going to shake him up. You're going to get him to a point where he starts yelling at you or throws something at you because that's what you know.
2: Christy.
5: Yes.
2: You called with a question about rectal bleeding, and you're getting good advice from Adam, but some of his humor is a little bit raw or difficult.
0: I'm not being funny. You're angry, and you're going to screw up your kid, and you can't tolerate this relationship, and you're going to screw this thing up.
2: Right, but if a therapist started the analogy with the ass, the ass on your shoulders, I think that might have
0: started. Get some therapy. All right.
1: Your relationship is like a dip cone.
0: She's so angry.
1: It'll harden very quickly.
0: That's right. Where's your dad?
5: What?
0: Where's your dad? When's the last time you talked to him?
5: I have no idea.
0: He abandoned the family?
5: He's pretty much a crackhead and has more fun with people my age than I do.
0: All right, hold on a second. No anger issues?
2: I think you're absolutely right. But I think until somebody asks the question themselves and is interested in hearing,
0: what am I going to do? Call her back every 2 days and see if she's ready to see the light? I got 10 seconds. I'm going to yell at her, and that's it. Listen, Christy, I say this with great love. I really do. You're an angry person. You have the right to be angry. Your dad's a crackhead who abandoned the family. You have, and I wouldn't care what you did. If you didn't have kids, who cares? But you have kids, and maybe you're going to have more. You got to get some therapy and work this out, all right?
5: Okay.
0: All right. Just take care of yourself, and then you'll be a good mom. And you won't drive this good guy away, by the way, which you will do soon, believe me, unless you get a little therapy. All right. Her dad's a crackhead.
2: Right. I think you're absolutely right, but I don't think she is conceptualizing what you're...
0: No, she's not.
2: I don't think she understands.
0: But look, it's I got to tell people what the truth is, and then if they want to ingest it, that's their business. Well, the fact that they don't have that ability is not going to stop me from delivering the message.
2: Absolutely. I'm just not sure I've seen you go from a physical complaint call jumping over into the
1: But it was the hesitation thing that was going.
0: I knew what's going on. She's focusing on her ass when that's not the point. And when she brings the kid up, she's going to screw the kid up.
2: Yeah, I think you're
0: And right. I can hear by the tone and her cadence that she's angry.
2: Yeah.
0: All right.
1: I think you're both wrong.
0: Justin Long is here.
1: Speaking of anal bleeding.
0: Yeah. You want to laugh so hard your ass will bleed? You watch that dodgeball.
1: Nice.
0: Yeah.
1: Well played.
0: Yeah. We will take ourselves a little break. We'll be right back after this. Yeah, everybody. It's Loveline. I'm Adam. That's Dr. Bruce. Dr. Bruce is filling in for Dr. Drew and doing a fantastic job. Fantastic. Justin Long is here tonight from Dodgeball. Number one at the box office last week. Thank you. And I don't see it slowing down anytime soon.
1: And, yeah, despite Spider-Man 2's...
0: No. That's nothing. They got lucky. And let's just call it what it was. It was luck, the last Spider-Man.
1: Right.
0: Pure and simple.
1: There was nothing else coming out around that time.
0: Right.
1: It was a little feel-good indie.
0: Yeah. One-hit wonder, like Chumbawamba. Yeah, tub thumping song. They've come out with albums since then. We're not buying.
1: Not so bad, actually.
0: I'm gonna refute
1: that analogy.
0: But they just got the one hit. They got the one hit. I'm just saying, this Spider-Man movie may be good, may not. No one's gonna see. No one's ever gonna find out.
1: We already know what happens. We know that Tobey Maguire's Spider-Man.
0: Yeah, we get it. You shoot webs from your wrist. Okay, all right. We saw it before.
2: The kids all fought.
0: No, they've had enough. They've had enough of Spider-Man. They're not interested anymore. They've moved on. So now that we've rationalized that away, who's next? White chicks?
1: White chicks
2: looks hilarious.
0: Not going to work. Now, people not interested in
1: seeing. Is it
0: white
1: me or
0: people?
1: Do they look monstrous? I mean, like, I saw the they look like monsters.
0: Yes. Look, we can put a man on the moon, but we can't make a 6'3 black guy look like a hot blonde. What is going on? 6 hours in the makeup chair every day? I say you should have spent 7. I just like, I was talking about this earlier in the week, how you get superhuman strength when you're a man posing as a woman. Like,
1: right.
0: When you sock a guy, he goes flying 20 feet in the air and lands on top of a building. It's like, Marlon Wayans, 145 pounds. If he socks a guy, the guy does not physically lift off of the ground and go sailing into the side of a building. Now, if he's wearing his street clothes as a guy, it's not going to do anything. But you put the heels and the kissing potion on, all of a sudden, superhuman strength.
1: Yeah.
0: They always do that in the chick mode, too. Like, the ball goes rolling over to the person. Hey, a little help. They pick it up, they throw it, and the guy goes sailing into the backstop. It's like, how did you become so strong?
1: I hate those movies.
0: Yeah.
1: I think you're referring to Christine Taylor in Dodgeball.
0: Oh, really?
2: That's exactly what happens.
0: I'm watching Dodgeball. I'm seeing Dodgeball this weekend. I'm going, I got to tell you, here's what happened. I went and saw the movies this weekend, and I always go to that Arc Light because they got the caramel corn there. Mm. They give you assigned seating. Mm. They take care of me. Had some bitch ask me to take off my baseball hat. It was behind me, by the way.
1: Really?
0: Let me explain. Yeah, let me just show you something. This is that 50-something-year-old woman who just they walk around with their head on a swivel complaining about everything constantly.
1: Tremendously repressed.
0: These are the people. Yeah, these are the women who, you see them walking their dog up in the hills and you drive by at 18 miles an hour in your car and they give you that look who's escaped. you've jumped the wall at the institution. You've commandeered a vehicle. It's like, It's like, I'm driving home. Do you mind? Do you mind? It's like, what do you want me to do? Get out of my car and start pushing as I pass you? Or stop and put some cones up or something? Like, I've slowed down. I'm going past. It's just these women, they're in a sort of constant state of, they look like they just bit into a lemon that someone crapped in. And they're just sort of got that. Huh?
1: Perpetually malcontent.
0: I sat down in front of her. She was seated before me, and I sat down in front of her because it's assigned seating. Mm-hmm. And I hear that. like, she's so disappointed. I'm like, well, it's, you know, 33J. That's my seat. It's like an airline when you go to the Arclight. They just sit you in.
1: Were you wearing one of those, like, Dr. Seuss hats? What?
0: I was wearing one of the hats that the guards wore to protect the witch's castle on Wizard of Oz. A big, huge fur beef eater. Yeah. No, I was wearing this baseball hat, and let me just show you. I'm just going to do some head circumference math with you. This is me with the hat on. By the way, 3/16 of an inch above the skull. This is me with the hat off. The hair's actually
6: It is. I was going
0: to
6: say
0: you should be asking me to put a hat on when you sit behind me. I have the Brillo hat, and she's directly behind me. Now the bill ain't tipped up like Gomer Pyle. It's just here's the hat. It's exactly how I'm wearing it.
6: You didn't have one of those twirling beanies.
0: No wind up. I snapped it off because. It hits the door jams. They're loaded. So the point is she's like, excuse, could you take your hat? Like, first off, listen, Sweetie Pete, do the math. There's less awesome. Head with the hat on. This is essentially a shower cap. I could pull it off and look like a Bernie from Room 222. It's an old reference, but the guy had big red fro.
2: What'd you do?
0: Yeah. She moved after I took the hat off, and then
6: that's awesome.
0: Then it was one of those. Can I put the hat back on? I was thinking to myself, like, she's moved, and you know, again with the, she's one of these women who's like a constant escaping of air.
6: Yeah.
0: Okay. So put upon.
2: So irritating.
0: Yeah. It's like, okay. And it's like the way the arc light is, by the way, it's
6: great
0: seats. It's like a football save. It's like a steep rake on him, and my head's like a full foot below her chin.
2: But when you took the hat off, she probably really couldn't see.
0: Yeah, she's like,
2: the fro had popped up.
0: It's like these people were like, I'm sorry I was born. Would you like me to jump back up my mom? I'll get her.
2: But can you imagine that?
0: See if I can stuff myself back in my mother's vagina.
2: Just like that, raising children.
6: I've known people. I grew up in Connecticut. I know those people all too well.
0: Do you have to sit in your science seat? Listen, Elvis, why don't you buy out the movie theater then? Or shut the hell up. Sure, she's complaining about the prices. All right. Let's
6: anal bleeding, probably.
0: Anal bleeding. Yeah. Let's get back to the phones. Kevin?
7: Yeah?
0: 17?
7: Hi, guys. Thanks for taking my call. Justin,
6: Kevin.
7: Was awesome.
6: Oh, thanks, man. Thanks a lot.
0: So you saw it over the weekend, Kevin?
7: Huh?
0: You saw it
7: over the weekend.
6: Oh, right on.
0: Funny,
6: over
0: right?
7: Huh?
0: Funny? Funny?
7: Very funny.
6: You laughed till your ass bled.
7: I did.
6: True.
7: So, Adam, you are a genius. You and Drew have really raised me better than my own parents, I dare say.
0: Oh, yeah. Thank you.
7: My question is about the girl I'm currently dating. Mm-hmm. We've been dating for 6 months. We've been having sex for the last two.
6: Congratulations, by the way.
7: Thanks. Yeah. And at first she was just, like, sort of aggressive, like, biting and stuff. But recently she's been asking me to, like, hit her and to hold her down and stuff and, like, hold pillows over her head. And I was just wondering if, like, I should indulge that.
0: Mm-hmm. Is this your first girlfriend?
7: I've had other girlfriends. This is the first girl I've had sex with, though.
0: Yeah. Because I could hear that, because you got that sort of transitional virginal voice. Like,
7: thank you.
2: Very good.
0: I popped my cherry, but not many times.
6: A voice I hope to have in a few years.
0: Oh, yeah. Yeah. And by the way, I haven't asked, but we can ask Justin. Is the behymen intact?
6: The behymen?
0: Yeah.
7: That's, what?
6: God, I wish I...
0: Sort of the male hymen.
6: Oh, the taint?
0: Yeah, well, it's the behind.
6: Oh,
0: I mean, has it been broken? Is it in good shape? Hollywood can be a difficult town.
6: The mangina?
0: Yeah, sometimes you got to do what you got to do. I could just see how it went. Like, I wrote this script with you in mind, Justin. Justin grabbed it, and the guy just hung on and pulled it back to him slowly. Yeah, that's how the behind gets broken.
2: Okay.
8: Directed by the guy from Silence of the Lambs.
0: All right, so Kevin, this is, here's what this is. She could have been a little... Now, here's the thing. Most women like a little what we call rough trade. They like a little tap on the ass. They like a little who's your daddy. A little. Most women.
2: Right.
0: Most women.
7: Naturally.
0: But when it crosses the point when you're having to smother them with the pillow, then that usually means there's something up. So the question I would have for you is, what's up? Is she, did she come from an abusive background or anything?
7: Yeah, see, I've listened regularly, so I've been watching out for that. Her mom seems relatively normal. I never see her dad around. She doesn't really like to talk about it. I mean,
6: that's a good sign.
7: I mean, I've never seen him before, but I hear he's present, but he's not really, you know. Like, I'm around a lot. And,
0: well, their mom and dad are together, or they're divorced?
7: No, they're together.
0: Together, I mean, he's just not around that much. Yeah. Oh, okay. So here's the thing. It's all about wherever that line is. Like I said, if she likes a little slap on the ass, fine. But
2: yeah,
0: it
2: sounds like she wants to punch her baseball bat and the asphyxiation.
7: Yeah.
0: Right.
2: So Kevin, what's your concern at this point?
7: My concern. Well, that's the thing. Is as a regular listener, I want to know like what that line is. When do I stop indulging that? Because
0: for me, it's the full Nelson. When they want me to get him in the full Nelson. And actually, like, and then do like a pile driver on them, or drop an elbow on them from the upper bunk.
2: With somebody like this, the focus of sex is more the pain, and not, you know, the intimacy is sort of lost along the way, and she's focusing on, she wants you to do specific things that are very painful or even risky. And one of the things, does she have insight into what's going on? It sounds like you have an understanding.
0: Nah, I'm bored. Well, look, here's the thing. Here's the thing. Here's the thing. You can't, if you, and you know, people have sort of these things will spin out if you indulge them.
2: Right.
0: Today it's the pillow. Tomorrow it's the entire sofa. You actually want a sofa dropped on her head, and before you know it, you're raping her with a table leg. Yes, I hate to get so graphic, but this is his next stop,
6: and that's no good.
0: Yeah, and then you get her, you kill her, and you get arrested, and it's a disaster. Just reel it in a little. Like if she says, "Look, I want you to do this," say, "Well, you know, I don't mind slapping you on the butt a little, but I'm not comfortable with this," and hopefully you can contain her.
2: Well, no.
0: Somebody like that
2: is not going to be satisfied with sex unless she's having more and more pain, and that's going to become the focus of the whole sex.
0: Justin did the "I'm going to say something" inhale.
6: And then "I don't know if I should say this" exhale.
0: Go ahead.
6: I was with a girl once who wanted me to pull her hair and call her daddy's little whore.
0: Nice.
6: And I very, I couldn't, and afterward, you know, I was asking her what she liked, and of course, and she's like, "Yeah, if you could do this." And yeah. And I said, I was like, "The pulling the hair part, I think I could do. I've done, and like, that'd be fun," and you get into that. But
0: sure.
6: The daddy's little whore, I was very delicately going to try to get into where it, a la an Adam or a Dr. Drew, get into where that comes from. And, you know, knowing that there's something on the other side of that door, I was like, I'm just curious where that comes. She's going to sleep, and like, my eyes are like, you know, like in a cartoon, the eyes are the only things you see in the room. I was terrified. I was like, where does that come from, the daddy's little whore thing? Is that, and very casually, she was like, "Well, both my uncles abused me for, you know, several years, and I'm fine with it. You know, it's nothing that..." And she claimed to be fine. And I was like, obviously you're not. You know, if this is something that... And I couldn't touch her again because I felt like I was perpetuating that line of abuse. You know, I felt like I was... And plus, I just could never do that, pull someone's hair and out loud say "daddy's little whore" without either laughing or, like, you know, flogging myself afterwards.
0: Yeah, you gotta mean it, is the problem.
2: Well, that's a profound lack of insight on
0: reading
2: her
0: it
2: part.
0: Off a teleprompter. Right. Screws it up.
6: "Daddy's little whore."
0: Yeah. I had a girlfriend say that she wanted me to, you know, say nasty and mean things to her, and I told her I didn't like her mom. she got angry.
6: You run out of ideas.
0: I know. Like, I don't care for the woman, and she was angry. And I'm like, "That okay?
6: It's nasty.
0: This is better than calling you a little minx, isn't it?"
2: Always a comedian.
0: Well, I meant it. Here's the thing. Kevin may not be equipped at 17 with his first girlfriend to handle this. This could be a tall order. On the other hand, he shouldn't flat out dump her. I think he should at least attempt to sort of contain it and see if he, once in a while, you can sort of, if they're not too far gone, if their case isn't terminal, you can sort of guide them toward the light a little bit by saying, "You know, look, I'm not going to do that. I don't want to degrade you that way," and blah blah blah. You might get another 4 months or 11 humps out of the, as I like to call it, I measure in hump years.
2: Yeah. I'm not sure that's what Kevin was asking.
0: Out of the relationship.
2: But in that
0: relationship. Well, what do you think he was asking? Would you shut up? How dare you attack me?
1: Is he there? Is he there?
0: Kevin?
7: Yeah.
0: What were you asking?
7: Well, I was asking because I've indulged her a little bit with, like, a little, getting a little rougher and stuff, but I really wanted to know at what point should I stop because, like, I don't want to hurt her.
0: You should stop where you feel uncomfortable, and it will spin out of control, and next thing you know, you'll be having sex with a corpse.
1: Hey, Kevin, don't you ever just say to her, like, doesn't that hurt? Like, I don't want to hurt. Do you guys talk? I mean, is there a lot of communication going on?
7: Yeah, well, when I say, like, you know, I don't want to hurt you or whatever, like, start to back down, she's, at first she just goes with it and tells me again, and then she's a little put off by it almost, you know, if I don't
0: Kevin, let me give you some sage advice. Don't get her pregnant.
7: Okay.
0: You're not going to marry her.
7: No, God, no.
0: Get your kicks in, have a good time, use protection, and see if you can steer her toward the light a little bit, but that may be a taller order than what you're up to at this stage.
7: Right.
0: And she may be 10 years and 15 years. 10 years, actually doing 15 years of therapy in that 10-year span away from being able to tolerate that intimacy.
1: God.
0: All right.
1: Use protection in every sense of the word.
0: Yeah, because this is fine. You have a fling, whatever. You learn a lesson, but you get someone pregnant. Now you got crazy mama raising the kid. Justin Long here tonight from Dodgeball out in theaters. Number one last week. As soon as that flash in the pan, Spider-Man goes away. It'll be number one again this week. Yeah. We'll take ourselves. Dr. Bruce, by the way, filling in for Dr. Drew. Take a quick break. Doing a great job.
2: Thank you. Great job.
0: We'll take a quick break. We'll be right back. Hey, everybody. Love Line. I'm Adam. That's Dr. Bruce filling in for Dr. Drew. Justin Long here tonight from Dodgeball. Number one at the box office, and
1: I'm out of all my bits.
0: And getting great, great reviews. Great reviews. All right, let's, and I'm going to see it. Oh, here's what happened. I was going to see it this weekend, but I always go to that ArcLight Theater, and they had the Terminal there. They didn't have Dodgeball.
1: Oh, really?
0: At the ArcLight. Yeah, 13 movies. And they're too artsy-fartsy over there. They got that, like, Kung Pao soccer and all this crazy artsy crap, you know, subtitles. Give me a break. I want to read. I go to that place with the books where they lend you the books.
1: Amoeba.
2: Biblia.
0: No. What do they call that? What is the big house where they lend you the
1: books? The bathroom. Coffee table.
0: Big, and now schools have them.
2: The children's library.
0: Yeah. Right. If I wanted to read, I would go to that I would go to that place. But I don't want to read at the theater. I want to watch and hear. You know what I'm saying?
1: I think they got movies over at that thing.
0: At the house with the
1: at the children's library.
0: Library.
1: Yeah.
0: Let me tell you. You want to hear what a loser my dad was when I was growing up? He would actually rent records, vinyl records, and not rent, but check out vinyl records from
2: the
0: library.
2: And then record them?
0: No, just take them home and listen to them. Imagine the shape they were in, too, by the way. He's listening to, you know, Herb Albert. It's been checked out 7,000 times before he gets to it, just scratching away, and then bring it back. And they'd put these stickers on it, like, with a little record saying, don't leave me in the car. Like, the sad record, I'll melt.
1: That's,
0: you know what I mean? Like, and look,
1: right.
0: Here's the thing, by the way. Just put the sticker that says, don't leave me in the car. I don't actually have to see the sad record who's melted. So it's fine. I'm an adult. I'll do the math. I don't need to see the pouting record that's all wrinkly now because the sun got to it. Just put a little sticker on there. Don't leave it in the car. I get it. That's enough. I need the picture. All right. Where are we going? Germany or Florida? That's the game. This is sweeping the country, by the way. Brian?
9: Hey, what's up, guys?
0: All right, 17. Here's how Germany and Florida works.
9: You remember me? I had the 11-year-old mom. About two weeks ago.
1: How do you forget that?
0: Oh, you called. You did a Germany or Florida with 11-year-old mom?
9: No, I had the 11-year-old mom. Remember, I said I was asking about like if that would affect my development or not.
0: Oh, yeah.
9: Remember that? That was about 2 weeks ago or so.
0: Yeah, it's all coming. It's coming back to me now.
10: Who cares? Yeah.
9: Tell Anderson I said thank you too. By the way.
0: All right. Did I not like you that time too, or were we cool?
9: You and Drew are fans. I don't know if Anderson is now.
0: Oh, okay.
9: But that's okay.
0: Well, Anderson doesn't even like himself.
9: Well, that explains a lot.
0: All right, so go ahead.
9: All right, let's see here.
0: All right, so here's the thing. He asked a bizarre question. First off, Germany or Florida? He asked a bizarre question or tells the bizarre story. We guess. Did it come from Germany or Florida? Because that's where all right. bizarre.
6: That's the hotbed for bizarre.
0: It's either Germany or Florida. That's it. Those are your two choices. And by the way, I don't know why police don't just either, you know, when they come across a body that's where the genitals have been eaten or something, it's like, all right, half of you go to Germany, we'll go to Florida. Let's get this guy. Because it could only be in those two places. All right. And your mom was 11 when she had you.
9: Yeah, yeah.
0: Oh, and you were a preemie, right?
9: Yeah, like a couple weeks or a month or so, somewhere in there.
0: All right, but look at you. But you're fine. You landed on your feet, right?
9: For the most part, yeah, for the most part.
0: Right, and now it's cool because you can date your mom's friends.
9: And they're
0: not all dried up.
9: Indeed, it works out well.
0: Right. If I dated one of my mom's friends, I'd throw up. you get like a hot 21-year-old. You're 17.
9: It's got its perks. It really does.
0: All right, okay. Go ahead.
9: All right. Okay, a resident of blank was taken into custody late Saturday.
0: Wait, start again.
9: A resident of blank was taken into custody late Saturday afternoon for indecent exposure. 60-year-old blank blank was allegedly intoxicated, having spent the morning and early afternoon in a local tavern. Local police cited him crossing the street at 4:48 p.m. completely naked and arrested him. Initially ticketed for jaywalking, he was held in custody later on for indecent exposure.
0: Hmm. Well. Not the world's greatest example in Germany or Florida, right. Because a guy got drunk and stumbled on the street nude. I'm going Germany.
6: I'm going Florida.
1: The use of the word tavern. I'm,
0: all right. You know. We got two. And you said blank, which suggests maybe a German name.
6: But you wouldn't
0: say
6: resident.
0: We got two Germanys and one Florida. Which is it, Brian?
9: Sorry, Adam. It's outside of Coral Gables, Florida.
6: Wow. Mm. Because you wouldn't say a resident of Germany. You'd say a resident of Florida.
9: Yeah.
6: He said resident.
1: That's true. And he did resident. It with a Floridian accent.
9: Mm-hmm. Yeah.
0: Yeah. All right, Brian. We're gonna send you out a windbreaker.
9: Just send you out a windbreaker? That's awesome.
0: Yeah.
9: I love
0: not the jacket. Just the guy farts.
9: Awesome.
0: Okay. All right, buddy. Thanks for calling.
9: Yeah, thanks.
0: All right.
6: See, I thought the 11-year-old mother giving birth was a Germany or Florida question.
0: It is amazing. Although his reading skills are pretty solid for a guy who was raised by someone who's younger than he was. Okay. Oh, yes. Let's take a little break. Justin Long here tonight from Dodgeball. And we'll be right back after this. Hey, everybody. Loveline, I'm Adam. That's Dr. Bruce. Dr. Bruce filling in for Dr. Drew and doing a wonderful job when the mics aren't on.
11: Where is
0: Dr. Drew?
1: That's what I want to know.
0: I'll tell you
1: I'm a huge fan, by the way, of Dr. Drew.
0: He's
1: always got an answer.
0: Probably be best that you would be disappointed. You would be disappointed. First off, he's a picker. He kind of can't stop picking himself. Oh,
1: no.
0: Yeah. Oh, yeah.
1: Scabs and whatnot?
0: He's a mess. Yeah, I can't stop. He thinks there's, like, bugs on him all the time. Mm-hmm. So, and then you got the chromatosis and the halitosis and the anastosis. He's a disaster. Mm. So it's just best that he lives on in your mind.
1: Right.
0: You know what I mean?
1: Just the voice in my head.
0: Yeah, it's like...
1: In my heart.
0: When the guy didn't make it home from Vietnam and the mom says he died a hero. You know what I mean? F4. He saved his wingman and went into the drink. When really, just he was stabbed by a Vietnamese hooker.
1: Right.
0: You know, best you should think of Drew that way.
1: As a Vietnamese hooker?
0: Yeah, okay. That's what I'm saying.
1: Because I'm one step ahead of you.
0: That's exactly what I mean. But Bruce doing a fantabulous job. And later on in the week, or at least next week or something, I think we have a host. I think Dr. Marcel is coming in here.
2: He's great. True, you're going to go to jail, buddy.
0: that's a drunken Dr. Bruce.
2: What was that?
0: Dr. Marcel is great because he's a plastic surgeon and he has the year-round tan and the pinky ring and the Italian horn medallion. And
2: really?
0: The, they don't disappoint.
1: Nice.
0: Drives a Porsche.
2: So he sports the medallion in here?
0: A huge medallion. Well, he can't fit it into the studio. Actually, it takes a refrigerator or a hand truck to get it actually out of the Porsche and into the studio. Yeah. He usually
2: You show him some respect. He works with brass.
0: He doesn't
2: work with metal.
0: He's a great guy. So if you have, but clearly there is a difference between the plastic surgeons and just the regular physicians. They are the pimps of the doctors. They wear the gold rope chain bracelets and that kind of thing. Like, put it this way. Plastic surgeons would be like 10 times more likely to dye their hair, for instance, than a regular physician or emergency. Right. Totally different cat, the guy's working the emergency room and the guy who's working on the implants.
2: Yeah.
0: That's all. He's going to come in and he'll give us advice about breast implants or any kind of augmentation or nose jobs or any of that. So I think that's next week. And then Dr. Alter is coming by the way. Dr. Alter, the guy who does the gender reassignment.
2: Oh, yes.
0: Who is a brilliant guy, except for the part where he lops off junk.
6: My doctor.
0: Other than that, he's fantabulous, and he's really sharp. He's one of the only guys that has a dual degree or certification in urology and a plastic surgeon. And by the way, to be board certified in urology and plastic surgery means you're hitting the books. But nutty as the day is long.
2: Right.
0: So
2: I was going to say, you got to see, if you could have seen these guys in medical school, it would be very instructive, very interesting. Because you get the plastic surgeons, they're sitting there looking around going, hey, you know, I learn what I need to know for a short
0: period of time. Plastic surgeons, like, how many roofies can I smuggle out of here so I can get laid this weekend? I mean, let's face it.
2: The gynecologists are a little suspect, too.
0: Yeah, you gotta watch those guys. So, Alter, by the way, who's the one I always... he thinks he's doing everyone a service because they bought into this whole, hey, it's a woman trapped inside a man's body. Like, we gotta get the fire department to get him out. Get the jaws of life. Oh, my God. I didn't realize there was a woman trapped inside your body. Well, that's different. Why didn't you say so? Let's get that penis off right away and get you some breasts. Oh, I see. Woman trapped. Yeah, I'm like, no, that's crazy. That just means you're crazy. Like, what if I said there's? What if Napoleon was trapped inside my body? What would you do? You get some surgery, or would you just give me some therapy?
6: Yeah, well, for your sake and Napoleon's.
0: Yeah,
6: you Napoleon's, both want him out of there.
0: He's got to breathe.
2: So is he a guest?
6: He's got to conquer Europe.
0: That's right.
2: Is he a guest under false pretenses, or are you normal?
0: No,
2: abusive self.
0: He can. He's perfectly capable of defending himself.
6: Is his name really Dr. Alter?
0: Yes, it is.
2: That's one of those kinda, whatever.
0: Yeah.
6: Like Justin Long.
2: Right.
0: Yeah.
6: Perfect. Just fits.
0: Yeah. Yeah.
6: Just fits.
0: Well, I mean, back when you used to do AM radio, it was you went by Dick Niblett, right?
2: Oh, that was good.
0: Dick Niblett. Remember in the morning? No?
2: Don't remember.
0: All right. You had the whole jingle and everything. It was funny. All right. Let's get to the phones. We got to get to the phones. So anyway, Alter will be in there. And we got like a gynecologist. This is your last night, right?
2: No, tomorrow night.
0: Oh, really?
2: You're in luck.
0: Wow.
6: You were thinking maybe this is my last night.
0: Yeah. This is gonna
6: be my last night. As on the air ever.
0: That's right. Yeah, the grease man will be filling it for me.
2: Whatever happened to that
0: guy? Little Schmaggy. Right, it's an old radio guy. Brianna?
11: Yeah?
0: You're 18?
11: Yes, sir.
0: What's up?
11: Hi. I was just wondering if y'all could help me a little bit with my love life, considering this is Love Line.
0: Alrighty.
6: This is what we do.
11: That's yeah, right. Well.
2: I think she's implying that's not what we do.
6: Oh, alright. I was just trying to...
11: I have a problem with keeping boyfriends and getting boyfriends.
0: Mm-hmm.
6: Join the club.
11: Help me out.
0: Yeah, well, you have trouble getting them and keeping them.
11: Yeah, well, I mean, I'll get one, and then, like, he'll just stop calling me, or I'll just...
0: Mm-hmm.
11: Or else I just can't find one at all.
0: All right, you're 18.
11: Mm-hmm.
0: All bets are off. You can't give yourself these... pigeonhole yourself at 18. You have some good relationships, some bad relationships. There's quick turnover.
11: Yeah, but I've only had one relationship in my whole life.
0: Really?
11: In all 18 years I've been living.
6: So why do you say that you have a hard time keeping...
11: I don't know. Like, my last boyfriend, we were together for, like, a year, and then one day he just broke up with me, and I was like, why? And he didn't give me a reason at all. He was just like, because I need a break.
0: All right. Well, I need a break. What are you doing now? Are you going to college?
11: I was going to school, but then I dropped out, and now I just work at Hooters.
0: Oh, you work at Hooters.
1: Hello.
0: What do you do over there?
11: Do what?
0: Do you do? What do you do? You're on the. You're out on the floor.
11: Yeah, I'm a Hooter girl.
1: Bonesy.
0: You're in the outfit and stuff.
11: Yep.
0: Nice.
11: Wow.
0: You must have a lot of. Hey, let me tell you something about Hooters too. The everyone focuses on sort of the rack and stuff with the Hooters and the cleavage and everything and the name, but nice. They're tight shorts.
1: The Daisy Dukes.
0: Yeah, they're awesome. No, they're like bright orange.
1: Right, they're like roller girl pants.
11: I think they're
0: shorts.
11: Extremely unflattering.
0: The shorts,
1: really?
11: Yeah, they're about to change them.
0: They are.
11: Yeah.
1: To the culottes.
11: They're going with just
0: a wisp of yarn. What are they going with? I hope they're getting smaller.
11: Yeah, they are.
0: They are.
1: Wow.
11: You know those little boy short underwears?
0: Yeah. Oh, like the midways?
11: Yeah.
0: Oh,
11: we're getting those. Wow.
0: It's sort of like almost like a cycling shorts, right?
11: Mm-hmm.
1: I like it.
0: All right.
2: So, Brianna, is there a characteristic personality for a Hooter girl other than...
11: You have to be extremely outgoing and flirtatious.
2: Yeah. So,
1: right. Yeah. But guys must constantly hit on you. Like, isn't that kind of what it is? Guys that go there to...
11: Yeah, guys hit on me all the time.
0: Yeah, well, you don't like any of them?
11: No, I give people my number and stuff, but usually whenever, like, really? We start hanging out or whatever, like, some people I'll like, and then they'll just quit calling me, or some people I'll be like, oh, you know, and then I'll just stop calling
0: them. Wow. Oh, holy, I can't use the F word. As bizarre as it seems, I had to put her on hold because...
2: not what a Hooter girl should be saying.
1: Although, I'm fully erect right now.
0: Yeah, I'm past that.
1: Is that weird?
0: I'm back flaccid.
1: She's got to be hot, right? If she's a Hooter, I mean...
0: Once in a while, one sneaks under the radar.
2: The cracks.
0: But yeah. It's sort of like once in a while you see a guy on the football team with a horrible physique. Like, it's like, how? He might. Oh, not all of them. I guess not. Maybe his dad's a coach.
1: Right.
0: Like, yeah, once in a while. And boy, that's always. There really should be a children's book in there, The Ugliest Hooter Girl.
1: Yeah.
0: Like, once all 20 of them come out, and there's that one. And everyone's focus just goes right to the one with the fat ass because it's like, oh, right. Sweetie pie.
1: I'm going to get her.
12: My name is Raquel. I'll be your waitress this evening.
0: But would you like some dipping sauce?
12: You boys look hungry.
2: Isn't it a tip off though when
0: you went to 32-ounce Heineken for an extra dollar?
2: When you hear the statement, guys always hit on me.
0: What about it?
2: What? Huh? Well, the perception that guys are always hitting on him. Sometimes
0: if you order the cod, we'll sing a song.
12: I'm all natural, by the way, FYI.
0: Okay. Let me check on the fish tacos. I'm not sure if they're deep fried. I always like the part where someone's been working at the restaurant for 4 years. They got to check on something. Is that chicken burgers? Is that breaded and deep fried, or is that just a flake? Let me check on that.
2: Yeah, right.
0: Let me check.
2: And I like that you're still the ugly Hooters girl.
0: I don't have any range. Let me check. You brought out 70 of them in the last 20 minutes. What do you got to check? Check. Close your eyes. You'll see one when you close your eyes. Then check. Let me check on that. Yeah.
2: Is Brianna still there?
0: I don't care. You know, once in a while, you get a homely Hooters girl,
2: why don't you ask
0: and it becomes
2: her?
0: Very sad.
2: Ask her what happened.
1: Maybe that's why it's hard, because all her colleagues are these gorgeous Hooters chicks.
0: Yes, and here's it's a relative thing.
1: Right.
0: You would rather be a 6 in a sea of 4s than a 7 in a sea of 9s.
1: Yeah.
0: Very powerful.
1: Mm.
0: Very powerful.
2: Profound.
0: It was very profound.
1: Yeah.
0: Brianna?
11: Yes?
0: Do you look good in your outfit?
11: Well, I mean, I'm a fairly small girl.
1: Oh, God.
11: Yeah. I wear like a size 1.
1: Ooh, Lord.
0: Yeah.
1: How do we turn up the heat?
0: I wear 3.5.
1: The AC on?
0: Justin digs that. He likes a petite guy.
1: I'm so pent up.
0: Yeah. Ready to explode this kid.
11: Well, come on over, buddy.
0: She's in Atlanta.
2: So, Brianna, have we been helpful?
0: No.
1: I think I've boosted her confidence maybe a little bit.
0: Look, here,
12: you sound hot.
1: So easy.
0: There's nothing wrong with you. You got to watch out. There's going to be a lot of guys. You give their number to them. If you hook up too quick with them, they'll just look at it as a sort of disposable relationship. You know what I'm saying?
11: Mm-hmm.
0: All right. So, but again, you're 18. So just take it slow.
2: Well, what's your typical date like? Do you get past the first date, or you don't even get the first date?
11: Sometimes I get past the first date. I mean, like, it all depends. on the person, really. Because well, sometimes I'll go out with...
0: All right. Okay. She's 18. She's attractive. No, she had a boyfriend for a year who broke up with her. She had a boyfriend since she was 16 or 17. It's no big deal. She does a little dating.
2: Deep mystery of life for her. Why this boyfriend broke up?
0: But you're supposed to be all over the map from the age of like 15 to 25 with your dating, with your relationships and all that. She's right in the sort of middle healthy zone there of trying to sort herself out. It's no big deal.
1: It always amazes me when 18 years old and you're like, this crisis because you haven't found, you're having trouble. I don't even know what that means. When I was 18, I was, you know, like you said, all over the map.
0: How old are you now, bud?

0: the system out. Any diet is going to work better when you drink more water. And there's all this thing, and dietitians and doctors and health gurus and everything was always begging people, as Americans, we do not drink enough water. And then they would come up with these crazy things where you should be drinking, you know, 8 full glasses of water a day, and people don't nearly drink enough water. There's all this stuff. Okay. Finally, everyone started drinking water. Everyone started carrying water around. I mean, no one carried water 10 years ago. You didn't have water sitting next to you in the car. You didn't have sports bottles.
1: Right. Even kids.
0: People
1: kids
0: are walking around sucking on water all day. I mean, think about what your life used to be like. You would walk around with no water. Once in a while, you'd stumble across a drinking fountain and you suck some off a hose.
1: Right.
0: Yeah, but you never drank water over the course of the day. Like, when you left your house, you didn't... Like, what were the chances you'd have... Like, your mom, when she was driving around, was there water in the car? It was... only water in the car was in the radiator. There's no water floating around the car. That was bizarre. So here's the thing. Now everyone is drinking... 1,000 times more water than they drank 10 years ago, and everyone's put on 20 pounds. So what's up? How come everyone's getting fatter, but we're all drinking the water? And maybe the water isn't the big deal that everyone made it out to be. And how does that work? I mean, where are all these dietitians that just focus on a stupid thing? Like, you got to do more. You got to drink. You got to hydrate yourself. You got to flush your toxins out. People don't drink. Americans drink too much. And then you start doing it, nothing. You just get fatter.
1: Well, I think it's like people that are overweight many times, others will comment, oh, I never see them eating. And it's like, I think also sometimes they take on behaviors of people they want to be like or that are thin. So I don't think those are the people that are actually drinking all that water, the people that have the weight problems. I think what's happened, we're more sedentary. There's much more fast
0: Everybody's chugging more water than they were before. And
1: no,
0: it's tenfold. Are you disagreeing with me?
1: Yeah, I'm disagreeing.
0: You don't think Americans drink 10 times more water than they did 10 years ago? I mean, think about the industry. Think about the bottled water industry.
1: Right.
0: Sparklets for years, and now there's 100 different kinds of tote water. You know, when you go to the liquor store, it dominates the freezer section.
1: Right. If you work with people that have obesity problems, they tend not to have the taste for water. They're more interested in soda or something that's not...
0: You have no answer. Just say you don't know. Say you don't know. What about the rest of America? How come America's getting fatter
1: because
0: we're drinking more water?
1: They're not eating the right diet.
0: It's not that big a deal.
1: Exercise is down. High caloric intake. Fast food.
0: But the water turns out no big deal.
1: No. You have to combine water with proper diet and exercise. And then aid in weight loss and maintaining.
0: Yeah, but it wasn't the magic cure that they were yapping about 10 years ago, begging everyone to drink more water.
1: Well, you just misunderstood. Water in and of itself.
0: Oh, shut up.
2: You know, someone should do a documentary.
0: You're not coming back tomorrow.
2: About fast food in our culture and how.
0: Yeah, they really should.
2: The ill effects it has, not only on the body, but on society as a whole.
0: Guys should eat nothing but McDonald's.
2: What's that?
1: The supersize movie.
0: Hadn't heard of that.
2: You can call it whatever you want. That's a nice title. But
0: yeah, but until someone goes out and does it.
2: I'd prefer like 30 days of fast food, what happens?
0: That's catchy. That's smooth. That flows. That's got a flow to it.
2: Or the anal bleeding, a true story.
0: Yeah, yeah. All right, stop arguing with me, Bruce, when you know I'm right.
2: Water sucks. Just, Adam.
0: Hey, it sucks,
2: I agree.
0: Right, Justin?
2: Water's the worst.
0: Yeah, it'll kill you. I just mean there's a bunch of stuff that everyone makes a big deal about, and then it just really turns out not to be anything. I'm angry. It's
2: like the razor blades in Halloween.
0: That's right.
2: Candy.
0: Yeah. Turns out to be nothing.
1: I can go off on the Atkins diet. All this everybody's avoiding carbohydrates.
0: Yeah.
1: That's crazy.
0: Easy for you, Ichabod. What do you care? You got nothing on you. You got veins coming out of your stomach. You got nothing. Well, you got that Adam's apple sticks out further in your nose. You got nothing.
2: My mother called me the other day, and she was like, honey, I'm very nervous. I want you to be careful when you fill up your car with gas because people have been blowing up left and right.
0: Oh,
2: left
0: sure.
2: and right, she
0: yeah,
2: said. I saw it on right. Oprah. People right. are blowing up all over the country.
1: Spontaneous combustion.
2: Yeah.
0: Sure.
2: Now
0: it's epidemic. It's pit bull attacks, secondhand smoke. I mean,
2: killer bees.
0: Ask Rob Reiner. 50-something thousand Americans die of secondhand smoke every year.
1: Is he one of those crazy?
0: Oh, yeah. Jeez. Yeah. 50-something thousand. And people die of secondhand smoke. I mean, right? I mean, as a physician, you must see this every day.
1: I think it's one of the most bogus public health campaigns.
0: Really? What about it being a first-rate killer? What about secondhand smoke being a first-rate killer?
1: I don't understand that as a first-rate killer. No one's adequately explained.

0: 50,000 Americans, 56,000 Americans.
1: What
0: not
1: Drew
0: enough
1: say
0: for
1: about
0: you?
1: That?
0: Drew says he's never seen anybody for secondhand
2: awesome.
0: Smoke. He's never heard of
2: glad
0: it.
2: Glad he agrees with
0: and
2: me.
0: And then he said he read a story. A statistic came out in JAMA, and they thought as many as 8 people died of secondhand smoke last year. But
3: more people died from gorillas.
0: Right, yeah, but look at the billboard. 54,000 Americans, secondhand smoke, first-rate killer. Yeah, just do whatever you want. That's all. I've just really decided that... you can just say whatever you want now. I'm going to just say whatever you want.
1: I think there's more people getting...
0: Why stop at 54,000? Why don't you just go 54 million? Why don't you say the population of China was taken out by secondhand smoke last year? I mean, if you're going to lie, you're going to go big. You know what I mean? Like, don't say you're all city in high school. Say you won the Super Bowl if you're out on a date and you're lying to a chick. You know what I'm saying?
3: We could have used that for the war. You know, Saddam right. Hussein was actually responsible. Not only did he have a stash of weapons, he's responsible for secondhand smoke.
0: Yeah. You can see him with the cigar every once in a while.
3: Yeah.
0: Yeah. Hey, they've outlawed it on the beach.
1: How much money they spent on those campaigns, secondhand smoke?
0: Millions.
1: You know, you got to get those public health people off on a different tangent. Like, what about...
0: Why?
1: Contact high. Maybe they'll go off and worry about
3: crystal
1: people.
3: Meth.
1: Crystal meth contact.
0: First rate killer. We got no other problems. Ain't that's no that's our only problem. Yeah. Ashley?
4: Hello?
0: What's happening?
1: She's asking what's happening.
0: What's up, baby doll?
4: Okay, I'm like really tight and I can't even get like a tampon in. And my boyfriend wants to have sex with me and I don't want it to hurt.
0: Now, are you petite?
4: Yeah.
0: How much you weigh?
4: Like
0: Justin's,
4: 95.
0: Justin's this close.
3: Say that again, Ashley.
4: Like 95.
3: Just say it a little slower if you could.
0: She's 16, you pig.
3: Sorry.
0: How dare you? 95 pounds.
3: 95 yeah. pounds. You're a behemoth. You're like a whale.
0: So, and so you're just small down there.
4: Yeah.
0: Is your boyfriend big?
4: Like 7.5 inches, he says.
0: He says, wow. And you know how you measure, maybe Justin is aware of this, of the penis, at least how I do.
3: Right.
0: It's from the center of the anus to just beyond the tip, just beyond.
3: Well, then I'm a good 5 or 6.
0: Oh, yeah. Remember, it's hard to find the center. You got to use a #2 pencil sometimes. But from the center to just past the tip, just past the end.
1: Ashley, how old's your boyfriend?
4: He's 19.
0: He's 19.
1: Oh, and you're 16?
4: Yeah.
0: Uh-oh.
1: And you have a little girl voice. Sound very...
0: Yeah, oof. But she's petite. You weren't molested or anything, were you?
4: I don't think so.
0: Right.
3: Interesting answer.
1: So dad and mom are married and living home with you?
4: Yeah.
0: All right.
1: Sounds a little...
0: Here's the thing. 19 and 16 is a little stretched.
1: Statutory really? Rape in most states.
0: Well, not necessarily.
1: What state is she in?
0: She's calling from Indiana.
1: Oh, well.
3: I think Louisiana, you're okay.
4: Indiana.
3: At least I hope.
0: All right. It's not in the book. Drew looked for it the other night.
3: How long have you guys been together?
0: It was pretty high.
4: A few months.
3: Oh.
0: A few months. Okay, why don't you do this, Ashley? Why don't you just take it slow? What are you in the 11th grade or something?
4: Yeah.
0: And he's been out of high school for a couple of years?
4: Yeah, he's in college.
0: Junior college?
4: DAPO University.
3: DAPO?
4: DAPO. University.
3: DAPO.
4: Yeah.
3: Oh, where that guy Michael Lessing goes.
0: All right. Yeah. So he's a college student. He's a good guy?
4: Yeah.
0: He treats you right? Okay.
1: Yeah.
3: She sounds so cute.
0: Well, take it
3: sure.
0: Take it slow, though.
1: Take it real slow.
3: Yeah.
0: That's all right.
3: God.
0: And here's the thing, if you're and by the way, if it's tight down there, express it to him and tell him. Yeah. And And let me say this. I got a couple things to say. We have to consult the book every time somebody says how old they are and how old their girlfriend or boyfriend is, because in Hawaii it's drastically different than it is in North Carolina, which is different than it is in California. Can we just go ahead and agree on a number?
1: Right.
0: You know, from instead of having it be a different number state to state. And by the way, isn't it easy to screw up? I mean, if you come from a state where the age of consent is 15 and then you move to one where it's 18 and you grew up there and then your job took you out to this other one, whatever it is, or you went to college somewhere. I was like, wouldn't it be easy just to screw up? I mean, could you even blame the person? You know what I'm saying? How about we do this? Another thing, too, is I can't figure out. I travel a lot, and I try to drink when I travel, and some bars open at this time, and some states they close at this. Let's just do this. Let's standardize the whole thing with the bars opening and closing, and let's standardize the whole age of consent thing.
3: Yeah.
0: Let's call it 12, and let's say bars stay open till 6 a.m., and open again at 6:15 a.m. that following day. So, again, 12 years old, 6 a.m. to 6:15.
1: 12.
0: Okay, 13.
1: How do we say this diplomatically? Maybe the states that have a lower age of consent want to keep it that way.
0: Ooh.
1: Maybe.
0: Yeah. But, you know, but what politician is going to campaign? that's my biggest plank in my platform. I want to keep it at 13.
1: There may be certain communities that would strenuously object to that.
0: All right.
3: Yeah.
0: All right.
3: Keep thy moral compass, Ashley. It's a little Polonius to Ophelia.
0: We got to take a no idea what that was.
3: This is just taking a bad turn.
0: I'm guessing it was from Galaxy Quest.
3: I feel like her father.
0: Justin Long in tonight from Dodgeball. We'll take a quick break. We'll be right back. Hey, yo, it's Loveline. I'm Adam. That's Dr. Bruce filling in for Dr. Drew. Back learning again, huh? Justin Long. In here tonight. Wish Justin was coming back tomorrow night.
3: Ah, I'd gladly.
0: Dodgeball.
3: Or was that not an invitation?
0: That wasn't really an invitation, but it was a compliment.
3: Oh, thanks, Adam.
0: Yeah.
3: This is fun.
0: Yeah. Dodgeball in theaters as we speak. Number one.
3: Yeah.
0: Last week. And
3: beat Stepford Wives.
0: I don't... And was the... well, that's right. Here's the whole thing. Like Stepford Wives wasn't good when it was on TV in 1972. Like the movie of the week. Like, is anyone? You wonder how this stuff works. Like, I always wonder. You know, like when I don't know, and I guess they make money off it. But when they go ahead and make a Garfield into a movie, or when they do even something like Scooby Doo or something like that, it's kind of a crappy cartoon that's 30 years old. Here's the whole thing about Scooby Doo. It shouldn't have been made into a cartoon. F the movie. Forget about the movie. It shouldn't even. It 20 minutes of Scooby Doo is 19 minutes too much.
1: Yeah,
0: that's all I'm saying. Yes,
1: the kids love it.
0: Yeah, maybe that's it, or maybe they just don't know any better. But kids are stupid. They're like adults that are dumb. You know, if you think about it, that's the way I look at kids. Or retarded. It's dumb or retarded, sometimes both. All right. Dodgeball, though, there's an original movie. There's no cartoon they're ripping off.
1: No.
0: What do you think the budget was? Do you know?
3: I think it was low. It was like $20 million. And I know Ben Stiller took a back end.
0: Smart.
3: Which is now paying off.
0: Yeah.
3: I think it was like 20, 25. We made it back the first weekend.
0: Yeah. Oh,
3: which is
0: Ben Stiller. Rich. Ben,
1: is that right?
0: Well, if he took a little pay cut but got of the back end money, and the thing did amazingly, it was number one. Yeah,
3: He's hilarious.
0: Good guy.
3: He's a great guy. Yeah, he just so funny in the movie. He goes so over the top. For anybody who's seen it,
0: well, even if you've just seen the commercials, you can see the guy's going nuts.
3: He's going for it.
0: Yeah. And, all right, good guy?
3: Good guy. Vince Vaughn, great guy.
0: Yeah.
3: Christine Taylor, just such a...
0: That's his wife. Ben Stiller's wife, right?
3: Really hideous.
0: Yeah. She's a wreck.
3: She's
0: a wreck. Real mercy mission.
1: Uh-huh.
0: I don't know if she got in an accident.
3: She's a butterface. Something.
0: Yeah. 10 miles of bad road. God bless him. I think she's a beard. He must be gay. You can't be interested in women and be with that. It's a disaster.
3: It's a nice thing he's doing for her, though.
0: His brother, she's a sweet kid, I'm sure. I guess you gotta be.
3: You gotta be. You gotta have a good heart.
0: Yeah.
3: With a face like that, good God.
0: Yeah. Tough on the eyes.
3: she had more makeup than Marlon Wayans for the white chicks.
0: Yeah. Yeah, Jerry Stiller's better looking. Yeah, it was that bad.
3: She's actually the funniest woman I've ever met in my life.
0: Funniest hot chick.
3: Funniest hot chick. Maybe that's it.
0: Right.
3: Maybe that's it. I gave her the benefit of the doubt. She's playing on a different field.
0: Yeah. Yeah, if she was fat and ugly, she'd have...
3: Right, she was Paula Poundstone.
0: Right, it would be a disaster. But, yeah, fun. It's hard, when you're hot... Well, when you're hot, you have no reason to be funny.
3: Right, you don't have to cultivate or have a personality.
0: No, you don't even have to talk.
3: Right.
0: You just that's your job, is being hot. You become like a piece of a sculpture or something. You don't need to move around.
3: You get through your whole life like that.
0: Yeah, that's why we resent you, but... We want to F you simultaneously. Emily?
2: Yeah.
3: Speaking of?
0: What's happening? Yeah.
2: Oh, nothing. I just want to say, by the way, Dodgeball, excellent, excellent film. I really
3: Thanks, Emily. That's awesome.
2: Great.
3: Thank you.
2: I've been seeing this guy for about, I don't know.
3: What was your favorite part?
0: Yeah.
3: No, I'm kidding.
2: My favorite part.
3: I'm kidding.
2: No, can I tell you, though?
3: Oh, she's going to go on with it.
2: Was when you guys were getting nailed with the wrenches. That was awesome.
3: Ah, sweet of you. I was making a joke, like trying to be, yeah. Sorry.
2: Oh, okay.
3: What's going on?
2: Well, I've been with this guy for about 4 or 5 months, and, you know, nothing too serious. I'm just not really looking for, like, a very serious relationship right now.
0: Mm-hmm.
2: But we kind of started, you know, getting down, and we didn't have sex because we didn't have a condom. But he, like, likes his balls squeezed. I'm talking, like, white-knuckled, painful squeeze, like, really, really hard.
0: Really?
2: And
0: Bruce,
2: yeah.
0: Not that.
2: And he like wanted me to put a finger in his butt, and
0: your,
2: I didn't know
0: your finger.
2: I didn't know what
0: your finger. Not
2: yeah,
0: a
2: mine
0: finger.
2: In his.
0: The
2: yeah.
0: Finger. Okay, that's.
2: I didn't know if this was like a normal thing. I mean, I didn't. I just. I don't know because I'm not down with the whole butt thing. I mean, that's exit only to me and
0: right.
2: Like, you know, right. We got down, and I just wanted, you know, I wanted to help him out because I didn't want to leave him hanging. You know, I was like, all right, so I'll do this. But
0: did you give him the digit?
2: I did, yeah.
3: The shocker?
0: You float him the digit. So you did put the finger in the butt.
2: I did put the finger in the butt, yeah.
0: And how about the NAD clamp?
2: Oh, I did that too.
0: Did you drop the NAD clamp on him?
2: I did, and he definitely got off on that. I just thought it was really weird, and I was like, okay. You yeah. know, I guess. You know,
0: well, did he get off on it because it felt good, or you just squeezed so hard something came out? Like running over some toothpaste.
3: I'm kidding.
2: No,
1: maybe that's a new erection.
3: How do you pick up on the vibe that he wants his balls squeezed?
0: He begs for it, I think.
3: He brings it up, he articulates it?
2: Yeah, no, he asked for it. He's like, yeah, squeeze my balls. And I was like,
3: wow.
2: Was like, okay. And he's like, yeah, harder, harder. I'm like, are you serious? I didn't say anything. So I was like,
0: all right. Emily, what was going on? During this, were you still watching Dodgeball, or had you gone home?
2: No, I mean, before Dodgeball actually came out.
0: Were you having intercourse or oral sex or?
2: We were doing pretty much oral sex. We didn't have a condom, so obviously we couldn't have sex. So we were doing everything but sex.
0: So you were doing the oral sex, squeezing the scrotum, and had the finger in the rectum.
3: Wow.
2: Yeah.
0: And plenty, spinning a plate with a foot. Wow.
1: Sounds like a sequential process.
0: Yeah, I mean,
1: okay.
3: Riding a unicycle.
0: By the way, yeah, I mean, this is amazing dexterity.
3: Was, wow.
1: So, Emily, was he not completely satisfied until you were...
2: Yeah, I mean, I was actually performing oral sex on him, and then he was asking for these things, and I did them, and he got off.
0: Okay. Emily, this is going to sound cruel, but are you a big gal?
2: No, I'm not.
0: Really? Because this is the work of a big gal.
2: Oh, really?
3: It says yeah. Big gal written all over it.
0: Yeah. Cause
1: it's a bad experience Adam had when he was young.
0: Well, but here's all I'm saying. You ask this of Stiller's wife, you get a rolling pin across the head. It's like, are you kidding me? You're lucky you're seeing me.
3: Squeeze your own balls.
0: Yeah. Yeah. Yeah. I'm not even going to get undressed. Are you high? You're so lucky to be with me.
3: You'd like if I take my shoes off.
0: Yeah.
2: Yeah, I was like, you know, I just didn't know if this was like a normal thing that I...
0: No, how old did you say he was, or did you?
2: He's 18.
0: He's 18.
2: Yeah.
0: This is ambitious. This is a man who has a strong sense of entitlement.
3: Yeah.
0: Well, yeah. Okay. And here's the whole thing about... the bung and the balls and all that stuff. I find it distracting. Some guys are into it. A lot of guys, I don't know. It's a cross, I think, between it doesn't necessarily feel good. They just try to see how much they can get out of somebody. You know, like guys yeah. who guy here. Here's one. Here's the analogy I want to make. Guys who have plenty of money in their wallet and they're still haggling. And even though they know they couldn't get the car any cheaper, they've been to 10 other dealerships, they got plenty of money, they're just doing it. It's almost a challenge. You know what I mean? They don't even like it necessarily. They just do it to see if they can do it.
3: Right.
0: And I wonder sometimes the guys with the fingers and the nuts and a lot of the anal stuff and stuff, it's like they're almost just seeing how much they can get done with one woman, how far they can stretch them, how much they can sort of take
1: this guy sounds like he needs this to fulfill his sexual requirements.
3: Was his history like that? Had he been with a lot of women? Was he sort of a stud?
2: Actually, no, he hadn't really been with a lot of women. He'd only been with, I think, two other girls before me.
3: Huh.
0: Wow.
1: Well, yeah. Was he ever abused, or does he have sort of a weird family of origin?
2: He had a pretty stable family life. Like, his parents still together.
0: And what's up with you that you would accommodate him?
2: Well, I just felt like, I was like, all right, you know, he went through all this trouble to try to satisfy me, so I figured that I should return the favor.
3: What trouble?
0: Right, but you giving him oral sex you're off the hook.
3: It's kind of nice.
0: Yeah. Yeah. You paid him back with interest. You don't need the finger and the sack rub.
1: When he started with these requests, was this like the first time or second time he had sex, or?
2: Oh, no, this is the first time we'd ever done anything.
1: Wow. Right. Oh, yeah. Well,
0: that's crazy. Wow.
1: That's sounds like he has.
0: I hate the guy, but I kind of look up to him too. That's huevos, literally. I mean,
1: huevos.
0: All right, here's the whole thing, ladies. You don't have to do anything you don't want to do. You really don't, especially if you're giving the guy oral sex.
3: I mean, that's like, you know, God bless you right there. That's like above and beyond.
0: Yeah.
1: Not especially, but you just don't have to do what you don't want to do.
0: No, here's all I mean is when you're giving the guy oral sex, there's no more requests. You know what I mean? It's closed. Well, I'm doing everything I can do or everything I'm gonna do.
1: Yeah, yeah. But here's the thing. It's a guy's first time having sex with this girl he loves or he's involved with, and he's got to have the pain. I mean, it sounds like this is related to some sort of abuse.
0: Right, Emily, it's more than just maybe. He's a weird guy.
3: Like, the entitlement thing is strange.
0: You can drop him.
1: Yeah.
2: All right. Thanks, guys.
0: Oh, wait a minute. Well, let me get. Are you sure? Yeah. How tall are you?
2: I'm about 5'4".
0: About 5'4"?
2: Yeah.
0: How much you weigh?
2: 117.
0: 117. Yeah, yeah. Girl. Like all right, you're way too skinny to be indulging in this kind of bizarre behavior.
1: Yes. Emily, Adam is doing some very computation on the paper here. I'm not sure exactly what.
0: The math doesn't work out. But anyway, Emily.
3: He's crunching the numbers.
0: Find a nice guy. Yeah, I'll crunch the numbers. You stop crunching the sack. Yeah. Everyone will be happy. All right?
2: All right. Thanks, guys.
0: You're fine. Yeah.
3: Thanks, Emily.
0: Yeah, here's the whole thing, too. And listen, everybody, here's the goal. When you're having sex with a woman is actually performing oral sex, don't F it up. It's really like a job interview. Now's not the time to pick your nose and talk about stealing office supplies. Now's the time to clasp your hands and talk about, you know, Christianity. Later on, go ahead and steal a whole copier. You know what I mean? You got to get in the door.
3: Yeah,
0: don't
3: the
0: freak
3: first
0: them.
3: Night, God.
0: Yeah, I mean, you can't play your hand that way. It's like women on the first date don't start talking about starting families and getting pregnant and getting married and stuff because they know it'll freak the guys out. Guys, don't ask for the digit. That's a third date request, maybe fourth.
1: This guy should be just ecstatic and enjoying himself, and he wants to get the vice out for his testicles. Now.
0: That's something.
3: Who knows how far is he going to go after that? If that's where it's starting.
0: Yeah. That's right. First, it starts with your hands.
3: Then you're shoving a hedgehog up somebody's.
1: She'll be fisting.
0: Well, I was just on the sack pressure. I was thinking one of those things at the auto graveyard that smashes the cars into cubicles. He's wanting you to drop. By the way, what happened to that TV convention where the guy was trapped in the trunk of the car that was due to be smashed?
3: Oh,
0: and their time was
3: Superman
0: running
3: 3.
0: Out. Had to pull him out of the trunk. Yeah, they used to be every other Starsky and Hutch that was in a car. Right. We're going to compact it.
3: Yeah.
0: It's just the whole idea of walls coming in, whether it was smashing a car or just something a Bond villain had
3: Star Wars.
0: It's like, here's how I'm going to kill people. I'm going to take this very elaborate pneumatic and hydraulic. It's thousands of hydraulic lines, pressure. I mean, it's going to cost hundreds of thousands of dollars, engineering. It's like, how about you just shoot him? No, I'd rather. This is much more important. Mm. Really, it's going. Just the R&D alone on this is going to be hundreds of thousands of dollars. Just, and we're, by the way, we're 14 years away from completion on this project. No, I'm going to invent this. Leave me alone. This is how I choose to kill. And with a gun, you could take it to them and shoot Absolutely. Them. Here, you got to get them over to the compactor.
1: Makes no sense.
0: I'm making it anyway. Yeah. And then what about cleanup? If you think about it, you know what I'm saying? You've seen a compacted body?
1: No.
0: It's a disaster.
3: You don't want to.
0: You
3: no,
0: do not
1: didn't
0: want
1: make
0: to.
1: It to the ER.
0: All right. Dr. Bruce here tonight, filling in for Dr. Drew. Doing a great job, except for when he talks. Justin Long in tonight. Fantastic. Dodgeball number one, everybody. Absolutely. We'll take a quick break. We'll be right back. Hey, everybody. It's Loveline. I'm Adam. That's Dr. Bruce filling in for Dr. Drew. Justin Long in studio tonight. Dodgeball, name of the movie. We'll get back to phones. Right, let's help some people.
1: Yeah.
3: Let the healing begin.
0: Let's let
1: Heather
0: it begin.
1: Some help.
0: Heather?
5: Hello?
0: You're 14?
5: Yeah.
0: Your friend was stabbed and killed?
5: Yeah.
0: And you have nightmares about it?
5: For about a month and a half now.
0: How long ago did this happen? It happened a month. Happened 6 weeks ago.
5: Just over Christmas break. So.
0: And
1: did you see that? Were you there when it happened? Did you see it happen?
5: No, I heard about it a few days before, so I know who did it. And yeah.
1: You heard about it a few days before?
5: Yeah, I heard it. They were talking about it in school, and nobody really noticed me, so I got to hear it. So.
0: All right, hold on a second.
5: Okay.
0: You heard about the stabbing before the stabbing happened?
5: Yes, I told my friend about it, but he just blew it off.
0: And he didn't listen, and these were some rival guys?
5: Right.
0: And did they arrest the guys?
5: No, they didn't catch them.
3: But you know the guys.
5: Yeah, but I have no proof that I actually know what happened, so they would just...
3: It's like a weird Dawson's Creek episode.
0: Mm. Yeah, well, so how old was this friend of yours?
5: He was my age. He was 14.
0: And he was a good friend of yours?
5: Yeah, for a few years.
0: How long? You'd known him for a few years?
5: Yeah.
0: And you heard guys, this is how every one of these calls goes, we end up getting mired in some weird detail.
5: Excuse me?
0: But you heard guys saying they're going to stab this guy.
5: They didn't particularly say stab. They said, we're going to go get him.
0: We're going to hurt him.
5: Yeah.
0: And you heard them because you were just around near them?
5: Yeah.
0: Just they were talking at,
5: pretty quickly
0: at school, and so you warned him these guys were going to come get him, but yet he didn't listen, and then he got stabbed, and you know it was these guys.
5: Yeah.
0: And the police, even though it's been 8 months, right?
5: Yeah.
0: The police have no idea who did it.
5: Well, they had him. They got him in court, but then they didn't have enough evidence on him, I think.
0: Hmm. All right, and what about you? Did you ever say anything to the police?
5: No.
0: Oh, all right. Were you scared?
5: Yeah.
0: Okay.
3: You never had to testify? That's
5: no, I don't have enough. I think you need like material evidence, and I don't have anything. I just have what I heard, so.
0: Well, you heard through, but it went all the way through the school that these guys were going to get this guy, right?
5: There were like three people that heard this, so.
3: That's
5: really
3: a small school.
1: Okay, so you're having nightmares every night about...
0: Wow.
1: What you heard happened. You didn't see this happen.
5: No.
0: And is this a guy you just knew from school, or did he grow up near you or something?
5: He grew up kind of near me, but I knew him mostly through school. I used to talk to him all the time, though.
1: Wow. Okay. Now, are you having nightmares every night, or is this just an occasional
5: thing? Yeah, every single night. I haven't been able to sleep, really.
0: And it didn't happen for, like, the first 6 months, though?
5: No, not really, no.
0: Hmm. How about some counseling and some therapy?
5: I have no idea where to get anything.
0: Well, because you might have a little bit of like a post-traumatic stress disorder or something.
1: Post-traumatic stress disorder is something that arises when you experience the traumatic event.
0: Yeah.
1: Suddenly.
0: And yeah.
1: It's an out of the ordinary, hugely out of the ordinary.
0: What about your parents, Heather? What about your mom
5: and
0: your dad?
5: My parents know, but they don't know what to do about it.
0: Well, why don't you tell them, look, this is something that's weighing pretty heavily on my mind. I think I need to talk to someone about it.
1: Well, is there any... Well, wait a second. This is somebody that wasn't your best friend. I mean, it's upsetting when anyone dies, but is there anything else traumatic that's happened to you in the last few weeks or months?
5: yeah, quite a lot, but I can't really tell.
1: Okay, well...
0: What do you mean? What's going on?
5: Yeah, we're having very bad financial problems, and my dad's really sick, so the hospital bills and...
1: Right.
0: That's what's
1: if there's a lot of other things going on, that's symbolic of...
0: Yeah.
1: You need to go see somebody and...
0: Yeah,
1: deal with the whole thing.
0: Maybe through the hospital, by the way. If your dad's really sick, or school counselor. Yeah.
1: School counselor can at least show her the way to find out.
3: Talk to somebody. That's heavy duty.
0: All right, let's talk to Leanne, who's 18. Leanne?
6: Hello?
0: You're having sex with a 23-year-old guy?
6: Yes.
0: You only had sex with one other guy? Yeah. So what's up? Is he your boyfriend?
6: Well, we started dating about 3 weeks ago. We were kind of just, like, hanging out. And just a few days ago, we started sleeping together. And prior to him, I had only been with one other guy. And it was like almost 2 years ago, because I'm almost 19.
0: Yeah.
6: And so right now, I go to school in North Carolina. So I already finished my first year of college. And I'm just kind of back in California for the summer. And so I was never really intending to sleep with him. Like, I mean, I just wanted to go out and have fun. And I think he knew that. And
0: all right, what's the question? What's the question?
6: Well, I don't know if I should still sleep with him.
0: Well, is he your boyfriend or not really?
6: Well, we were dating and we never really said like, "Hey, you're my boyfriend," or "Hey, you're my girlfriend."
0: Yeah.
6: And
0: do you want to be his girlfriend? Yeah.
6: I just don't want to feel like I'm a booty call. That's,
0: yeah, all right. Well, then don't have sex with him.
6: So I just shouldn't sleep with him at all anymore?
0: Well, no, I just mean have a relationship, like you sleep with people you have a relationship with.
6: Yes.
0: So you don't feel like you have a substantial relationship.
6: Well, I don't want to start, like, I don't want a serious relationship. I kind of want...
3: Some casual?
0: All right, just hand jobs. That's it, we limit it hand jobs.
1: Yeah,
0: that's all.
1: That's a
0: quick way to stop. All right, we got to take a break. I can't help everybody. Justin Long here tonight. Going to be on Jimmy Kimmel Live tonight in just about 8 or 10 minutes. We'll, he's going to tell his riveting story. We'll take a quick break. We'll be right back. Well, that's the show, everybody.
3: Oh, man.
0: Yeah, we could find out when Justin decided he wanted to end, but
3: too bad, we're out of time.
0: Too late for that.
3: It's a couple
0: too
3: weeks late. Ago, yeah. To answer your question.
1: Grin off your face.
0: Yeah.
1: But Corolla.
0: Bruce, better question is, when did you know that you didn't want to do radio?
1: Ooh.
0: Yeah, was it yesterday when you showed up 9 minutes late to your national radio show? Nine minutes late. Was it yesterday when you knew? That's all I'm asking.
1: You waited the whole show to rub the salt.
0: There's great love. Dr. Bruce doing a great job filling in for Dr. Drew. Drew, if you're listening, don't come back. We don't need you. We found our new guy, and he works for Pennies on the Dollar.
1: I've had anal sex, and I've passed out a couple
0: Mike's
1: times.
0: Still hot. I haven't signed off yet. Justin Long, Dodgeball, everybody. God bless
3: you. Yeah, thanks
0: great
3: for
0: guy.
3: Having me. This was fun.
0: You'll come on next time and tell us when you knew you wanted to get in the show. So, until next time, this is Adam Kroll for Dr. Bruce, saying mahalo.
2: He, like, wanted me to put a finger in his butt.
7: This has been Loveline. The opinions expressed on this show are not necessarily those of the staff, management, sponsors, or this station. The producer for Loveline is Ann Ingold. 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

0: 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I'm Adam. 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Tonight, we have the stars of Berman & Berman, Laura and Jennifer Berman. Drew, this is your contact, right?
1: Yeah.
0: Yeah. I mean, nothing. Welcome to the show, by the way.
2: Thank you.
0: I don't mean it's a bad. It's usually a bad thing if Drew has something to do with something. But
3: unacceptable.
0: I think this is going to work out. But how did this work out, Drew?
1: I was asked to do their show a couple times last year, and now they're doing more filming of their show out in the field, right?
0: Uh-huh.
1: Right. And they asked about coming on this show, and I thought this would be great. I thought you would enjoy meeting them. Jennifer's a urologist.
0: Yes.
1: Laura's a PhD. Yes. Yes.
0: Yeah.
1: Laura's a PhD, and they run a clinic at UCLA, and now going to be at Northwestern.
2: Right.
1: For women, wrote a book called For Women Only, and it's about sort of women's sexual experiences.
0: Hmm. And, yeah, go ahead.
4: I'm sensing this uncomfortable aura.
0: Yeah. I'm just in a bad mood today because I did Howard Stern this morning, and I got up at 3:30. I went to bed at like 1:45, maybe 1:50.
4: But so you've been talking about sex for a while, anyway, at least.
0: Oh Jesus Christ! I called Howard Drew. It's 4:30 in the morning.
1: Was he pissed?
0: A little bit, but it's fine. But you know, the point is my life just turned into one big long radio show.
1: Listen, we're like an old Jewish couple. Like whenever he's mad at somebody, he calls them Drew.
0: Whoever.
4: So it's not a compliment.
1: Yeah, whoever he's sort of irritated with. Drew, listen to me.
0: Yeah, it is. Yeah. It is. If I raise my voice, Drew usually comes out. I'm gonna have to name my kids Drew.
4: Yeah.
0: Name them both Drew. That's a unisex name,
1: yeah,
0: right?
1: Yeah.
0: All right. So anyway, tickled pink to have you gals on the
4: well,
0: show.
4: Well, thanks to be valued.
0: And so, how did this work out? You guys are sisters, right? But not twins.
2: No.
0: But you look about the same age.
4: That's a good.
0: Right.
4: I'm older.
2: They're bad for me or good for her.
0: Oh, I see. No, I'm sorry.
2: No,
0: well, for
2: okay.
0: One of you, I'm sorry. For the other, mazel tov, as the old Jewish couple would say. And so, how did you fall into this? Or I know you don't fall into being a urologist, but I mean, how did you come together? Was it something that happened later on in your careers?
4: Or early in our childhood, you might ask.
0: Yeah.
4: But no, Laura's a sex therapist, and I'm a urologist, and we both were working in our respective fields dealing with women's issues and women's sexual health. And through a series of circumstance and other things, we started working together.
1: Did somebody put you together?
2: No, nobody put us together. It was just a bunch of serendipitous things. I was making some changes in my life, and Jennifer was starting a new fellowship and in research, but wanted to add some clinical work to it and to start seeing patients. And we had been speaking back and forth about how our respective fields were missing the perspective of the others.
1: Mm.
2: So when we had an opportunity to work together, we jumped at it, and that we really, well, it's been since 1998.
4: But everyone asks us, how do you do it as sisters? And I think probably because we are so far apart in age that we weren't on top of each other growing up, and there weren't a lot of issues. So working together was sort of a novel, new experience of even just being together.
2: Mm-hmm. Or being in the same city.
1: Are you the only sibling?
2: Time.
1: The only children?
4: We're the only.
0: How
4: yeah.
0: far apart are you in age?
4: No, we're 4 years.
0: Oh.
4: But while I was in high school, she was in elementary
0: yeah.
4: school. When I was in college, she was in high school. So
2: right.
4: we really didn't overlap socially at all.
0: Yeah, 4 years is big growing up.
4: Unless... Although we slept with the same people.
0: Really?
2: Start that.
0: Mad Drew to that list. You guys are into Drew, right?
4: We love Dr. Drew. Dr.
0: Yeah.
4: Drew.
0: Yeah.
4: And so does our hairdresser, Kelly.
0: Really? Gay guy?
4: Her, who's here with her boyfriend, Lance.
0: Gay boyfriend. All right. Everyone loves Drew.
4: He's got tattoos. You better be careful.
0: Oh, really?
4: Yeah,
0: but every pussy has a tattoo now. You used to have to be scared of a guy with a tattoo.
1: Right, that's right.
0: Like, man, he was a merchant marine or a biker. Now everyone has a tat, right?
1: Yeah.
0: Everyone's got some sort of and
4: tribal
0: too, BS
4: that
0: somewhere.
4: Matter.
0: Right.
4: Yeah.
0: Well, you still have to be scared of them.
4: So we're supposed to be talking about oral sex, by the way.
0: Oh, is that going to be tonight's topic?
4: Yeah, that's tonight's topic.
0: So be it. I like that, by the way. Drew cannot tolerate oral sex.
1: Well, this is
4: that true?
1: No,
4: it's
1: too
0: passionate. He's too passionate.
4: And so giving?
0: Well, I'll tell you what.
1: I'm not as into receiving it as Adam is, for whom it is the penultimate experience.
2: Is it a deal breaker for you in a relationship if your partner won't perform oral sex on you?
0: Yeah. I mean, it's never really... Well, actually, it has kind of happened. Yeah, it is. I mean,
4: you would break up with a girl if she didn't?
0: Well, here's the thing. It's hard to tell because any relationship I've had before I was a quasi-celebrity, there was, you know, things aren't deal breakers when you have three roommates and you live in a crappy house and you swing a hammer for a living. There's no deal breakers. she can try to kill you,
2: but
0: it's not a deal breaker. But then, you know, if you become a quasi-celebrity, then there's deal breakers all of a sudden.
2: Because you have more selection?
0: You got to have something to deal in order to be able to break the deal.
4: Right.
0: Yeah, but no, I'm married now, and everything's fine. But I do enjoy the oral, and it would be a deal breaker. And Drew and I stumbled onto something the other month about oral sex that's one of the newer things we've learned on this show. Because we've done this show for a lot of years, and we don't learn too much, really, other than we're tired of it. But the main thing we learned a few weeks back is that guys who don't like oral sex, as it turns out, like sex so much that oral sex pales in comparison.
1: Gets in the way.
0: Yeah. It's something that's like, how long can they eat the salad before the main course? And
4: that's receiving as well as giving?
0: No. That, I'm sorry, we should make that distinction.
1: We're talking about men receiving.
0: Men receiving. Yeah, giving. I think that just sort of varies for everyone depending on who they are. But also, I could imagine the same guy, and Drew,
1: is willing to
0: be honest, your man of exquisite passion.
1: Yeah.
0: How does that work for you?
1: No problem.
0: No problem
4: giving.
0: But you must want to get going. You're anxious to go.
1: Yeah.
0: But Drew, you're anxious anyway. I mean, you're sort of.
1: Maybe that's part of the syndrome, yeah.
0: You think that's it?
1: Maybe. I don't know.
0: Well, I mean, if you've ever...
1: Well, Adam is a world-class receiver. He has a
4: degree in that?
1: He has a position that's world-famous.
0: You know what the ladies like? They like giving me oral. You want to see my position, ladies? I just...
1: He's going to show you the
0: you got a
4: the
0: lot
4: receiving
0: of,
4: position
1: yes,
4: you're going to show?
0: A lot of these yahoos brag about how good they are and about how good they can perform on a woman, but not a lot of guys can tell you how good they can receive.
4: Huh.
0: You know what I mean? And I'm a guy who will hold still, who can be complimentary.
4: Really?
0: I sit in a nice position. I don't make any crazy stabbing motions. I don't do any darting or anything like that.
1: Get excited. I'll get right to it. Come on. Here we go.
0: All right.
1: Hold up.
0: I'm going to put the mic away.
1: As much as his wife's willing. Here we go.
4: All right. He's showing us. Oh, so it's a reclined
1: position. And there it is.
4: There it is.
1: That was it.
4: He looked like he was sleeping.
0: Yeah.
2: Very unobtrusive.
0: I can do it in a full recline, too,
4: really?
0: But it's just we don't have a cot in here. But Drew's seen it. Drew's seen it. It's remarkable.
1: Moving.
0: But what we've learned is, okay, so this is interesting. So, if you've ever traveled with Drew or done anything with Drew, you realize the guy's progressive. He's in a hurry. He's always leaning forward when he's walking. You know what I mean?
4: Mm-hmm.
0: And so... If you're with him sexually, I would imagine he's thinking about the next, whatever the next thing is.
4: But you're insinuating he's a premature ejaculator.
0: No.
2: You can't personally.
0: I don't think he is.
4: Are you?
0: I know.
2: He's just future directed. He's thinking about.
1: I like the idea about the salad, the main course analogy. That's just about right.
0: Yeah, he needs that main course. He may pop a crouton out of the salad and then slide it aside, and we got to bring in the rack of lamb now.
4: Uh-huh.
0: That's the way Drew works.
1: And he's
0: works
1: seen how
0: it.
1: I eat.
0: Yeah, and Drew eats like a maniac. He does everything sort of
4: in
0: full
4: excess.
0: Speed. Yeah, it's not even in excess. It's just sort of that and at double time, full tilt. So I would imagine that getting oral sex for you, and plus you're not good at people doing stuff for you.
1: Right.
0: You have to be able to sort of relax and let people, you have to be okay with people doing it for you, right?
1: That's like the codependency.
4: Right.
0: A lot of women that have problems
2: with
0: this.
2: Yeah, what do you think about that? Because we were talking to Drew about that earlier, but what do you think about why women have problems receiving?
0: I think it's a combination between being self-conscious and also, so women, here's the problem with women and oral sex. All right, here's what I want to say. Women care about what their partner's thinking about constantly. Like, is he enjoying himself? Is it unpleasant for him? Is there an odor? What's going on in his? Guys don't think that way.
1: Guys think,
0: I'm getting oral sex. I hope this goes on for a thousand years until, you know, her jaw comes detached from her skull and she dies. I don't care. We don't care. All guys do is try to get chicks to do stuff they don't want to do. And we don't care that they don't want to do it. We want them to do it. But so if you're thinking...
1: Then the other thing is, oh, my God, this is happening. That's right. All it's going on. Oh, my God, she's doing fill in the blank.
3: Right, right. So it's hard to enjoy something if you're thinking the guy must be miserable.
4: Right,
3: I mean,
4: right.
3: If you just sort of equate everything to a massage, if someone gives you a massage and you're thinking, oh, their hands must hurt, they probably hate this.
4: What do you tell women to do? What would you recommend women do to get over that?
3: What do we tell them to do?
1: Tell them to get over it.
3: I just tell them to get over it. Yeah. Drink some wine.
2: can show them the position.
4: What about you as a man? Do you find it offensive or disgusting or gross in any way?
3: Well, oral sex?
4: Giving.
3: Yeah, you know, things I'd rather do, really. I mean, to be honest. But here's what we tell women, I think, or here's what the message is, which is, in and of itself, performing oral sex on a woman is not a great thing if you just separate, if you just kind of separate all the feelings and just sort of isolate it into a pure physical act. It's not a, you know, it's not a great thing. But the guy will enjoy it if he thinks you're enjoying it. And if you're worried so much about whether he's enjoying it, then you're sort of defeating the purpose.
1: The reason
3: he's
1: enjoying it. Yeah. What makes it worthwhile?
3: Guys like it because we're bringing you pleasure.
4: Right.
3: And ironically, that won't happen if you're worried about us being miserable.
1: I said the thing about you do for 5 minutes what somebody doesn't want to do and reciprocate.
3: Yeah. It's fine.
4: And what we were talking earlier, too, about female ejaculation and your philosophies on that.
1: Oh, I said you would tire of that if you were giving oral sex.
4: Was that your opinion, or did he really say that?
1: No, we did this discussion. Yeah.
3: Well, Drew always, we do have women who call and say they do that, and the guys, Drew always says, oh, guys, they love that. And they might like it for, you know, the novel side of it, but and the fact, and I think Drew probably brought this up, that there's some physical manifestation
1: of their
3: pleasure,
1: work,
3: right? But after about the 10th year of marriage, with the detached retina or whatever it is you had from the squirting syndrome.
4: Well, what about men? What about the women that receive the ejaculate from the right? Exactly.
3: That's good for them. That's different.
2: Protein. They shouldn't tire of that.
1: Well, no. Tell them about the transportation of. They didn't quite get that part. Come on, last thing.
3: It's just these are doctors.
1: Go ahead. I
3: feel like a retard.
1: Go ahead.
3: I think a lot of. A lot of guys try to send that message where we need the girl to swallow.
4: Yeah.
3: And they do try to drive that message in pretty good, which is a sort of a bad message, I think, for everybody, because we don't need them to swallow. We need them to receive it and then do whatever they want with it. They can spit it in the sink, spit it in the toilet.
4: Are you sure you can spit? Maybe that's just your... I think men would get offended if you gag, spit...
3: Well, if you gag and spit on them or on some priceless antique or
4: in
3: perhaps
4: a towel, wherever.
3: An urn or something like that,
1: but
3: or a little ball of semen and grandma's ashes all mixed together. But
2: you could run with this.
3: But no, yeah, there's a handful of guys who say, you know, sort of prove you love me. You know what I mean?
1: That's not
3: swallow
1: most guys,
3: my
1: though.
3: Essence. Yeah. A handful of guys. The other half, or the other 85-90% just want an...
1: Want you not to stop.
3: Don't interrupt us during... This is the worst time to interrupt.
1: So
3: you know what I mean?
1: You could, you know, quietly take it somewhere else. You
3: know
1: what I mean?
4: Just hold it in your mouth and then spit it out, and that wouldn't offend you?
1: Well, if you made a big sound, it would.
2: As long as you didn't interrupt.
3: Let me talk to Drew for a second. These gals are both doctors.
1: Yes.
3: Berman, they're Jewish, right?
1: Yes.
3: So they don't know about this.
1: No. They've read about it.
3: Okay.
4: Take it slow.
3: There's a thing, the male phallus, when he reaches the point of orgasm, the seed comes out. So there's something called oral sex, and where a woman puts her mouth.
2: Basics.
3: I know it sounds horrible. Phallus, and then the seed, as we call it, then it goes into the woman's mouth. And then she needs to spit it in the toilet. That's basically how.
4: So you
3: it works.
4: Allow that? You allow spitting it out? I'm surprised about that.
3: Please.
4: Barr, what do you think about that?
2: Well, I think it depends on the man's ego, and like they were saying, that for some men it feels like a egregious insult if you don't embrace it. But for a lot of men, they're just thrilled. And I think that's an important point, not to interrupt. That when it is an issue is if you start gagging right when they're about to ejaculate, and the orgasm is ruined.
3: Yeah. Thank
2: oh,
3: you.
2: Oh, God.
4: What was that sound effect?
2: That was...
3: It's David Alan Greer vomiting. But yeah, and it's really... There's 10% of guys that really want you to ingest it, and then the other 90% just mistakenly get caught up in them when in the swallow movement.
4: Well, I can tell you, if somebody's not swallowing, it's because it... either tastes bad, smells bad, or the consistency is bad. There's a reason why
2: or
4: they're
2: the
4: not falling.
2: Or the idea of it is bad.
3: It's all bad.
1: It's all bad.
3: It's all bad.
1: Guys
4: but that
1: do
4: doesn't
1: that.
4: Bother you.
1: Guys would not want
3: no.
1: to take that. No.
4: That's
1: no.
4: good to know, women.
3: Yeah.
1: Okay.
3: But like I said, there is the... There's it's not all feast or famine. You can go in between. Take yeah. it into the toilet. Or
1: you wanted
3: potted plant.
1: Potted plant. Yeah. You want to have a special
3: plant. It's something. Potted plant's a good thing to have in the bedroom.
4: You for can, that purpose?
3: You can throw up in it. You can urinate in it. You can spit semen in
4: better
3: it.
4: Better if it's plastic plant.
1: No, that, no.
3: You need,
1: that'll
3: need soil.
4: That'll
3: need soil.
4: Accumulate. They all know. That's just
1: Julie.
3: Julie.
2: Yeah,
3: turn
1: your radio
3: down. Yeah. What's up?
1: There she is.
5: Okay, is that okay?
1: There you are.
5: Okay.
1: All right.
5: My fiance.
3: All right, her line sucks already. If their lines suck, I don't want to talk to them. Yes?
1: I'm not sure there's a line problem. Julie?
5: Hello, can you hear me?
1: Yeah.
5: We've been together for about 2.5 years. We're getting married in a year, and he has broached the subject of anal sex. And I've never done that before, and I told him I thought it would be fair if I put something of comparable size in him so he would know what it felt like.
1: Number two pencil.
3: Chapstick.
5: So yeah. that he would appreciate what I was doing for him. Do you think that's fair? Because he doesn't think it's fair.
3: No. It's a ridiculous
1: plan. It's a little aggressive.
3: Yeah.
1: It, what you're saying is you resent him making you do something you don't want to do, so goddamn it, you're going to show him. So don't do
4: or
1: it.
4: Or he's
1: going
4: to violate you, you're going to violate him. But one thing to bear in mind is that some men, or he might want to think about it, some men enjoy prostate massage, which is...
1: Way too much is made of
4: which
1: that.
4: Which is why you've
1: much.
4: Tried, Dr. Drew?
1: Just
3: yes.
1: We talked to lots of guys. Way too much made of that.
5: Well, he's not against a little bit of something in that area, but he... just is totally against the idea that I had.
2: What would be a little something?
4: Maybe a finger, but not...
5: Yeah. Right.
4: Not an object.
5: Stimulation around the area, right, but not anything the same size as his penis.
4: I mean, the bottom line is you need to do what you feel comfortable with. If you don't feel comfortable doing that and have no desire to do it, you should not be feeling pressured to do it. I mean, that's what I would
5: say. It's not that I'm so against it, because I've never done it, so I'm not really sure, but I'm really afraid... because I think it would be really painful.
4: Mm-hmm.
5: So I just thought maybe...
1: If she were approaching him with this, he would completely shut her down and go, no, forget it, no way.
3: Yeah.
1: He's already doing that, even as a precondition of something he wants to do.
2: If
1: why
2: she were
1: do women,
2: approaching him
1: why
2: with
1: do
2: what?
1: Women keep going down the path
3: well,
1: to
3: listen,
1: do something
3: women,
1: they don't want to do?
3: Women can have... They have babies, right?
1: Not at their ass.
2: Yeah, it's a totally different...
1: I'm sorry.
2: Totally different.
3: Hold on a second.
1: Yeah.
3: Are you...
1: I'm not S-ing you. I'm
3: well,
1: this
3: where
1: real.
3: Does it come out then? All right. But the point is they have...
1: my anatomy.
3: I don't want to see that. I don't like to see that.
1: I know. You think women are filled with mush?
4: Well, actually, it's a misconception because people tell you it's just like having a large bowel movement, and it's really...
3: Really?
4: Not.
3: Not?
1: Yeah.
3: Really?
2: And
3: why isn't it?
2: And there's a lot of anxiety,
1: because
2: imagine. It's much easier to get something out than to get something in if you're not enthusiastic about the idea.
3: That's true. Julie?
5: Yes.
4: Don't do it.
3: If you don't want to do it, don't do it.
1: Don't take your anger out on him for
3: right.
1: Don't do it.
3: Right.
5: It's not like I want to do that to
3: you. No, who cares?
1: All right. Here we go.
3: Listen, I'm going to talk to you for 15 minutes about your ass before we move on. But here's the other thing, too. Here's the message that women need to send to guys, which is, I don't want to do this for whatever reasons. And if you make me do it, and you could make me do it. I mean, you could get me drunk. You could bug me enough. You could use an ether rag. You could get me to do it. I will then resent you for a much longer period of time than the time that you enjoyed.
2: Right.
3: You know, the your enjoyment from this act is going to be a distant memory, but my seething hatred for you is going to go on forever.
2: But it gets even more complicated than that, because in this case, he's not forcing her to do it, but she wants to please him, and her motivation is to make him happy. And then she resents the fact that she's having to do something or feeling the pressure to do something to make him happy that she doesn't really want to do. So she sets up the double bind.
3: Mm-hmm. Right. Well, okay. It's a good...
4: And that's going to be plaguing her as well, the guilt for not doing it.
3: Right. Well, it's a good point, which is, I think, at the core of a lot of women is they want to please their man, and they want to be sexual, and they want to be desired, and the guys keep bugging them to do something they don't want to do, and it sort of undermines their sort of confidence about
2: she's
3: themselves.
2: She's trying to wrap her head around it and find
4: and
2: a way
4: And they're about
2: that
4: to get married, which puts the pressure on even more.
1: Oh, that's an interesting. We didn't think about that. Guys really, that's when they put the heat on for this stuff.
3: Yeah. Can the bride wear a brown dress? That's
4: and
3: good.
4: Will the marriage last?
3: Samantha, well, maybe there's something for the honeymoon. What's up? Don't talk. Don't worry about Anderson. He waves every night at this time.
1: Samantha.
5: Hi.
3: What's up?
5: Hi, you guys. I just wanted to, for like last week, I saw that my boyfriend's come like a total of six times.
3: Six times?
5: Yeah. Is that bad for me?
3: Is it? That's Monday, Tuesday, Wednesday. 6 days out of the week, or is that all in one day?
5: In one day, it was three times.
3: Wow.
5: And then...
1: That's commitment.
3: Yeah.
4: That's on her part.
2: They say that's commitment. There's nothing unhealthy that's in semen. And
1: provided he doesn't have anything to...
4: Any sexually transmitted diseases or anything else, but in semen itself, which is what comes out during ejaculation, it's not harmful to your health.
2: But are you in a monogamous relationship, and have you been tested for sexually transmitted diseases?
5: Yeah, I already got my pap smear done recently, and he went with me to go get checked out and everything.
1: Okay,
5: so we're good.
3: All right.
4: But just be aware that pap smear in and of itself is not enough. They need to do cultures also. A pap smear just tests for cervical
5: cancer. No, but they did it to him also, like a checkup. We both went together to get
4: That's good.
5: Yeah.
3: All right. Speaking of cultures, how many kids do you have?
5: I don't have no kids.
3: Uh-oh. Well, I'm all thrown off. All right, Samantha.
5: Thanks.
3: Hey, good times over there. Okay. What are you using for birth control?
1: Oral sex.
5: Pill. No, pill and condom.
1: Put right. and condom.
2: Good girl.
3: Wow.
1: And yet they don't do the condom with oral sex. Interesting.
5: No.
3: Yeah. All right. Good times, baby doll.
5: Okay, bye.
3: Bottoms up. All right.
1: Look higher.
3: Wow. That is it's a lot of semen. All right, let's take ourselves a little break. Drew, who are we going to speak to when we come back?
1: I thought we'd get Nick. What do you think?
3: Nick.
1: That's one of our usual abuse calls.
3: Yeah, it was, sister molested him, six or seven.
1: Sister. Interesting.
3: Yeah.
1: No?
3: No, yeah. It's interesting. Yeah. When he was six or seven?
1: Yeah.
3: It's haunting him?
1: Mm.
3: All right. Laura and Jennifer Berman are both here from Berman and Berman. We'll take a quick break. We'll be right back. Hey, everybody. It's Loveline. I'm Adam. That's Dr. Drew. Phone number 1-800-LOVE-191. Jewel will be in here tomorrow night.
1: Yeah.
3: We haven't seen her in, it's been at least, I'd say,
1: years?
3: 2-3 years.
1: Oh, yeah.
3: So she's a good guest. It'd be good to see her in here tomorrow night. Dr. Laura Berman and Dr. Jennifer Berman are both here tonight from Berman & Berman, which is on the Discovery Health Channel, 10 o'clock Eastern Time, shows every weeknight. And Dr. Jennifer Berman is a urologist who specializes in female urology and sexual dysfunction. What is exactly, how does the urologist thing work?
4: Well, a urologist is a doctor of the kidney, bladder, prostate, anything related to the urinary tract. So I was trained in both men and women, but I specialize in women's problems right now.
3: What's different about women's urology than men's urology?
4: Well, women get the same urologic problems that men can get, save for the prostate, obviously. So kidney stones, urinary tract infections, incontinence, prolapse, cancer,
3: good
4: sexual
3: times.
4: Dysfunction.
3: Good times.
4: Infertility.
3: And, Drew, did we have, you said you had some questions for urological questions.
1: Mostly been male-oriented. I can't think of any right now. We had one about, maybe we had one about...
4: Phimosis?
1: We had one about septate urethra. Can you remember that one?
3: No. I mean, yeah, I do.
4: Duplicated urethra.
1: Is that a septum, or is it a phimosis when somebody starts complaining about it?
4: Well, phimosis would be a foreskin that does not retract. And it's stuck.
3: I thought that was stenosis.
4: That's phimosis.
1: But we thought that was foreskin, like stenosis of the foreskin, basically.
4: Well, it can get stenotic. It can close down so much that you just have a little tiny pinhole to pee out of, and you can't pull the foreskin back.
1: So we have this discussion, but should men be circumcised?
4: Well, that's a very controversial issue, but if you ask me, I think yes, because A, for hygiene purposes, and B, because of the bacteria that can live underneath the foreskin if hygiene is an issue that can lead to cervical cancer.
2: Not cervical. Penile cancer.
4: And cervical cancer.
2: Oh, you mean
4: HPV.
2: Cervical cancer in women, yes. Sorry,
4: cervical cancer in women and carcinoma of the penis in men, absolutely.
3: Drew's got his set.
4: And Drew pulled out his New England Journal of Medicine article dated from 2002, male circumcision, penile human papillomavirus infection, and cervical cancer in female patients.
3: Yep.
4: So.
3: Yeah. Well, Drew always talks about penile cancer, but I have to explain to him that even though it's twice as high for guys who were uncircumcised, since it doesn't exist, essentially, it doesn't really matter.
4: Do you really think it doesn't exist? Once you've seen a penectomy or a partial penectomy,
3: well,
4: you'll know it exists.
3: It's horrible. It's horrible.
1: Adam's been accused of having had one.
3: But, how dare you? It exists, but how common is it?
4: It's probably one of the rarer male malignancies.
1: But
4: true,
1: no but cases in circumcised males.
4: No cases in circumcised males at all. I don't know about that.
3: Okay. All right. As opposed to almost no cases.
1: Right.
3: That's what
4: almost
3: I'm saying.
4: No
3: that's
4: cases.
3: The point I'm trying to make. Right. Doctors do this sometimes. I don't want you guys falling the same trap as Drew, where to say twice as many or 200% or 500% more, you have to put it in context, though.
4: Right.
3: If it almost doesn't exist in the other group, then you're really not making a huge statement.
4: Well, how many men are not circumcised? I mean, a lot depends on ethnicity, religion.

0: So she made you have sex with her?
1: Yeah.
0: Was she sexually abused by an adult before that, do you know?
1: Yeah.
0: Okay, that's
2: how do you know she was sexually abused by an adult?
1: Because he went to jail.
2: Because he went to jail?
0: Who was it?
1: My father.
2: Oh, all right.
0: So your dad abused her, she abused you. Okay.
1: Yeah.
2: And how were you able to have sex with her at age 6 or 7?
1: Well, I mean, it wasn't really that, but I mean, it was the basic idea.
2: Right, like oral sex?
1: No, she would force my into her, so.
2: Yeah, I'm just saying, how were you able to do that?
1: I don't know.
0: You can have erections.
1: She did.
2: Mm. All right. Well, I'm sort of halfway in between believing Nick and
0: yeah,
2: not believing Nick.
0: Yeah, I'm with you on that.
2: It's a combination between either it's a bogus call or he's just an angry, effed up guy who comes from
0: right.
2: a family that would
0: we
2: do this.
0: We sort of learn to read our own affects from these callers. We can tell when somebody's really got something and when they're sort of making it up.
2: Nick struck me as bogus at the beginning, but I'm starting coming around a little bit on
3: it. But just so you know, it is possible to sort of, I mean, she could have mimicked intercourse with him, you know, rubbed back and forth on him. Even if it wasn't successful intercourse, she could have.
4: And when he's 6 and
3: out.
4: She's oh, yeah. older, he doesn't know, you know, he does what he is told to do.
2: Well, I mean, it's definitely trauma. I was just picking at him a little, trying to see if there were any holes in his story.
0: Yeah, and here's the deal, Nick. You come from a family that where there's some really serious issues. Dad's an abuser. Sister abused you. You've got, you know, trauma all over the place. Why don't you focus on getting some help with that before you decide about taking action? I don't, you know, you have to consult with an attorney to talk about, to decide whether or not you have the possibility of doing it.
2: I don't even, I mean, truthfully.
0: Well, it wouldn't accomplish anything for you, though.
2: Yeah, and I don't, I think if you, I don't know, if I was her attorney, I'd just say she was a horrible victim of abuse.
0: Yeah, or it didn't even happen.
1: Well, no.
0: How could he prove it?
2: Right.
4: Well, actually, you know about the new, that a man can be raped or feel like he was raped, and consent in particular when it has to do with a minor. I mean, she wasn't an adult at the time, but it all goes down to consent. Did he want to do it, and did he consent to do it? And he's saying that he's not.
2: Listen,
4: I impossible
2: experience male rape every time I sit at one of these goddamn red turn arrows in this crappy Culver City watching my life go by while the effing signal's green. That's rape, ladies and gentlemen. That is male rape.
0: Yep.
2: Right there.
0: Yep.
2: Just sitting there, taking a man and telling him to sit idle in his sports car, watching all the cars pass by him when he could be turning left at a green, at a
0: red
2: arrow.
0: All the cars
2: arrow.
0: Are passing by going the same direction as him, none
2: that's,
0: passing, coming,
2: that's right.
0: oncoming.
2: That's the very essence of rape. Nick?
0: But Nick, you need to get some help with this. Yeah. So you need
2: Nick,
0: to sit there.
2: Yes. How about
0: don't worry about taking action.
2: Who are you living with now, Nick?
1: My mom and my stepdad.
2: Right. Okay. How are they?
1: They're cool. But
2: they are?
1: Yeah.
2: Okay, did you really want to prosecute your sister?
1: Well, I've got a couple of friends, mainly my friend Andy, who says I should.
0: Oh, bogus.
2: Yeah,
0: it's bogus.
2: Sorry.
0: Yeah, it's bogus.
1: No, it's not.
2: Yeah, it is.
0: People don't use names when they have really serious issues.
2: All right, Nick. Good times.
1: No, but,
5: Liar, liar, yeah. Liar, whore, and you know it.
2: Got bogus, right?
4: You guys are so jaded, I can't believe it.
0: No, we're never wrong.
2: He was bogus at the beginning.
0: No, we get taken in sometime by calls, but we know they're bogus, they're bogus.
2: I just got the, we both got the.
0: There's no affect. There's no people that have been abused. They use a lot of projective identification as a way of managing feelings, and you get it. They put it right into you right away. So anyway,
2: all right.
4: What would be the motivation for a bogus call, though?
0: Oh, just to tell your friends, you know, that you know.
2: Teenage guys are jack-offs. You guys don't know that?
4: But in case it isn't bogus, get help.
0: You're right, that's right.
2: I told them to get help anyway. Well, listen, even if it is bogus, probably get some help. A 14-year-old saying your sister raped you calling in a radio show. Megan?
6: Yes?
2: You're 16?
6: Mm-hmm.
2: What's up?
6: Okay, well, on Friday, I had sex with this guy, and we were using a condom, but I looked down, and the condom wasn't on him anymore, and I'm like, what the hell? And so it had fallen off inside of me.
0: Mm-hmm. You pulled it out since?
6: Yeah.
0: Okay, because that toxic shock.
2: They have special dogs for that, don't they?
0: Yeah, with the ones you've trained.
2: Let's go in.
0: Yeah.
6: Well, it was kind of gross.
0: Beagle.
6: Okay, anyways.
0: Basset hounds.
6: So I went to Planned Parenthood the day after. And I took the morning after pill.
0: You took the morning after pill within 24 hours. Great.
6: Right. And I did all that, like that 12-hour deal and all that stuff.
0: Right.
6: Okay. I was supposed to get my period either Friday or Saturday, and I have not gotten it yet. And I was wondering if the morning after pill is for sure or...
0: It's at 24 hours, which is when you got it. In the first 24 hours, it's about 85% effective. So it's not for sure. But it also screws up your period. So the fact that you didn't have your

0: period does not mean you're pregnant necessarily. You should get a pregnancy test in about another week, just to be sure.
1: Okay.
0: And if you had already ovulated at the time when you took the pill, in other words, if there was an egg in the tube, you would get pregnant, and that would also prevent you from having your period. So it's probably, the odds are on your side that it was just the morning after pill. We need to get you guys on our team with the morning after pill, too. Are you aware of what's going on with that?
2: In terms of the
0: politicization of this thing, and
3: it's going into the abortion
0: right
3: debate.
0: The overwhelming, if you really read the science and how it functions, I don't know, but it suppresses ovulation. I mean, that is as much its effect as the birth control pill taken normally,
2: exactly,
0: which also can affect endometrial function.
2: Different doses,
0: different time frame. But there's this huge movement in Washington, particularly, that somehow it's causing an abortion. It's an abortifacient. It doesn't allow implantation, which is not true. Not any more than your birth control pill taken normally, or for that matter, Vioxx and Bextra and.
2: Well, it's the motivation of why you're taking it.
0: That's what bothers people. Right. That you had sex,
3: or that you're stopping a potential. No, you're stopping a potential life from starting.
0: No, you're not.
3: That's what they think.
0: But not any more than you are when you take the pill normally.
3: But when you take the pill, I think psychologically, the psychological reason why people have an issue with it, and I'm not saying that I agree with that.
0: Well, we're trying to understand it. So.
3: Is that when you take a birth control pill, you're in a constant state where you're putting yourself in a place where you can't get pregnant.
0: Right.
3: If you have unprotected sex or a condom breaks and you theoretically,
2: or
3: you're raped or whatever, but you theoretically could be pregnant or could get pregnant and you... If you weren't to intercede at that moment, you would. It's somehow stopping what course nature would have taken anyway.
2: Because the egg might already be fertilized.
0: But it will implant then. The overwhelming probability it will implant. That's why it's only 85% effective. It will implant. It does not interfere with implantation more than birth control pill taken normally.
4: But we do understand the opposition to it. I mean, just because the right to lifers are sort of sanctimonious blowhard pricks who aren't really interested in truth or science or anything like that. These are religious retards. I mean, these are retarded religious people who think that planets, 2,000 years old, Noah built an ark, and we have to listen to them and pretend that they can help us make policy in this country.
2: I'm surprised you don't get a lot of callers about that.
4: Give a call, you retards.
2: It's not all probably religious reasons.
4: No, it's mainly.
0: Our frustration is they won't listen to the science.
3: Right. But imagine
4: they're not interested
3: if you
4: in science, those idiots.
3: But imagine
4: though.
3: If you
4: they
3: thought
4: hate science.
3: That murder was going on.
0: But
3: what they
0: cling to is that it impairs implantation, which it doesn't.
4: It doesn't work that way. They don't
0: listen to the science. They don't want to hear it.
4: They think murder's going on because it helps them in their retarded arguments about controlling people. I mean, I've had an assful of all these idiots, and I've had an assful of the Washingtons, and I mean, what I'm saying is every president going to church, and I'm tired of all this policy being involved with the running of the country. I really am. Look at the science, figure out what's going to work best, and then go ahead with it, especially when you know they don't believe it. Bush might believe it because he's stupid, but Clinton's smart. He's just full of crap. He's just getting BJs and pretending he has to meet with his clergy. He just lies, I mean, he's too smart to be into that stuff. Bush is kind of a simpleton, and I think he actually does believe it. But you know what I mean? Like, you get the feeling like Bush is a religious guy.
0: He's a recovering guy.
4: A Bush.
0: Yeah, and so the whole religious thing takes on a different context for them.
4: Right, but and you get the feeling that Reagan sort of was into it, but Bush, you think he just sits around and thinks, what do people want to hear? What do they want to see? Where do they want to see me go? I should get a nice photo op of me leaving church. I get a BJ from some 19-year-old.
0: Clinton.
4: Yeah, rape some 19-year-old with a cigar. I should meet with my clergy now. I should really sit down and have a talk with them.
5: I swear to God, I do.
4: It's just a lie. Just lying. I don't understand this. And we can't elect a guy unless he's into this? Really? That should be a strike against him. I just want some atheists who can think freely and look at the data. All right, let's take a break here. Berman & Berman here tonight, Discovery Health, doing a show. What is it, oral sex?
0: Yeah.
4: All right. Let's take a break. We'll be right back. Hey, everybody, it's Loveline. I'm Adam. That's Dr. Drew. Phone number, 1-800-LOVE-191. Jewel is going to be in here tomorrow night. Tonight we have Laura Berman and Jennifer Berman, both doctors from Berman & Berman. It's on 10 o'clock on the Discovery Channel, Discovery Health Channel, that is. We were sort of trying to dedicate tonight to oral sex and the topic of, but we, as usual, we move around a little bit, but we'll see if we can get back on track here. So do you have an oral sex thing lined up here, Drew?
0: Yep.
4: All right. Amy?
1: Yeah, hello.
4: Hey, what's up?
1: Well, I do actually have the topic you guys brought up.
4: Right.
1: And I really want to stress to Jennifer, I got a urinary tract infection about a month ago. And ever since then, about a week ago, we started finally having oral sex. And ever since then, right when I feel like I'm about to come, I have to go pee. So I have to go run and go pee. So I don't know if it had to do with the urinary tract infection or what.
2: Well, I mean, the question is, did you have a documented urine? What did they actually take a culture and it grew bacteria, or did you just have symptoms of frequency, urgency, and you got prescribed antibiotics? Because you might be having the sensation that you have to urinate and not necessarily have to.
1: Oh, I urinate. I run to the bathroom and urinate.
0: Amy, did you get a culture? Did you have a urine culture?
1: Mm-hmm.
4: What's the sensation, or what causes the sensation that you have to urinate and you don't really have to urinate, although
2: pressure
4: she said,
2: on the urethra.
4: Really? But you can always urinate, by the way.
2: Exactly.
4: I mean, if you feel like you have to urinate, you can always go do something.
2: And you
4: something.
2: Can go on demand, too, even if you don't have to go.
4: Yeah, so. A lot of guys can't do that, but
3: do you ever try to go before you start having oral sex?
1: Yeah, and sometimes they just kind of sit there forever, and it's not till everything kind of starts heating up that I have to go.
4: Amy, this is Adam. How about during oral sex?
1: How about what?
4: During oral sex, do you ever urinate? Do you want to urinate then?
2: She does. Pain
1: his mouth
4: yes.
1: or anything.
4: Oh, okay. Well, we got to move on then. I'm sorry. Okay. All right, so what are we telling her?
2: We're telling her that it is not uncommon to have the sensation that you have to urinate. If there's pressure on the urethra or stimulation around the urethra, that might be just a sensation that she's experiencing and not necessarily be an infection. But what she should do is go back to her doctor to make sure that if she did have an infection, that it is adequately treated.
0: And does having had an infection increase the risk of this kind of symptom for a while after?
2: No, if she was adequately treated, the symptoms should resolve. Mm-hmm. But just any sort of stimulation, if a woman is predisposed to getting infection, stimulation around the vagina, around the urethra, and contamination from
0: mouth
2: and peri-anal area to the vagina and urethra. I mean, if there's...
3: Which means if you put your mouth on an anus and then on the vagina, you can spread infections.
4: Yeah,
3: but
4: don't
3: I have,
4: worry about
3: but
4: that.
3: One more thing is that a lot of women have the sensation that they have to urinate when they have a G-spot orgasm, and that's not necessarily if it's just from the clitoral stimulation of oral sex, but when women have when their G-spot is being stimulated and they're about to reach orgasm, they often feel like they need to urinate, and it's just a sensation. They don't really have to.
4: All right. And, G-spot. All right. Well, then we'll go down that G-spot road at some point tonight. And what about guys don't have the feeling, sensation of having to urinate when they have trauma to the urethra, do they?
2: Prostate massage can give the sensation that you have to urinate.
4: Oh, really?
0: We have, there's a question.
4: But not the urethra stuff, because our urethra is too far away from
2: the only stimulating the male urethra would be traumatic. You'd have to stick something up there.
4: But
2: through the little hole where the pee comes out.
4: Isn't the urethra the whole body, the whole length of the flume, the urine flume?
2: Yes. And it is longer in men than it is in women. So the
4: hold on a second, Drew. What's going on here? Is she a doctor or what?
0: I'm sure right now.
2: What's the question?
4: All right.
2: What's the question?
0: Well, I have a question.
4: Here's what I'm saying, just for clarity. I'm saying... Guys, you know, use their penis to open car doors and, you know, push open things and open pickle jars and stuff. We don't have to urinate. We don't get the sensation of having to urinate just because there's been some pressure
2: on
4: the urethra.
2: Right.
4: And I'm saying it's
2: not all women do either.
4: Because it's the length, right? I mean, women are sort of cut back further.
2: The reason why, I don't know whether, I cannot say that it's just because you have a longer urethra is why you don't experience, men don't experience that sensation.
4: Could be something else.
2: Because some men do experience the sensation of frequency and urgency and pressure and pain.
0: Particularly after they ejaculate, they get that kind
2: yes.
0: of thing.
2: Yes. Right.
0: But now we have guys that claim they can pee during intercourse. Is that possible?
4: No,
2: you can have.
0: Yeah, we had that a couple times. I said impossible.
4: Well, pee with an erection.
0: Right. Well, and they've done it like inside.
4: Oh, yeah.
2: No, they might be saying that they have retrograde ejaculation.
0: Well, that's what but they insist they urinate.
3: Well, it depends if it's imagine, if it's a partial erection, it is maybe possible. But with a full erection,
0: no way.
3: The urethra is shut off.
0: Right.
3: I mean, at least the bladder to the urethra.
4: I can pee with a full erection. You can't pee with
0: Prove
4: a full
0: it.
4: Erection. Give me your hand. Spit in your hand. No, yeah, I can do that. That's why I pee in the sink.
0: Oh.
4: I have no choice. It's either that or ruin the wallpaper.
2: But well, you're not saying pee with an erection. You're saying pee during ejaculation.
0: During intercourse.
3: During intercourse with an
0: like
3: erection.
0: They're stimulated, they're going, and they can pee.
2: Can pee or try to pee or accidentally pee?
0: Well, I don't remember the call, but I remember this.
4: Hold on. Don't listen to Jerome. That's a retarded thing. Some idiot brought it up once 6 years ago. It's not a problem. Casey?
5: Yes.
4: You're 22?
5: Yes.
4: What's up?
5: I have my clit pierced.
4: Mm-hmm.
5: And my girlfriend has a problem with it, and I want to remove it. And it's been, I change it usually like every 6 months, and I can't get it out. I even
0: You're
5: have
0: lesbian.
5: A piercer for them to take it out in the ball is stripped, and it's too small for me to even use wire cutters, and I have no idea how to get it out.
0: This is a woodworking question.
4: Yeah. You got a die grinder or Dremel or a rotary tool?
5: Yeah.
4: Maybe a torch, acetylene.
3: When was the last time you took it out?
5: About January.
4: And now you say
0: the ball strip.
4: The ball is stripped. And doesn't the ball sort of just act as the sort of female side of the male hoop that snaps into it?
3: It screws on.
4: It screws on. Oh, it's a barbell. It's that kind of thing. Okay.
5: Right.
4: And it just keeps spinning.
5: Right.
4: Okay. Well, first off. I'm laughing hysterically because you idiots who pierce yourselves down there, you're such retards. I don't even know what you're doing. So this is just pure punishment from God.
5: Oh, okay.
4: Believe me, you idiots deserve everything you get. Number one. Number two, we got to figure out a way to unscrew this thing. You don't
0: clip it.
3: No, she said it's too short to clip.
5: The ball is completely stripped. I mean, there's no way to unscrew it.
4: Yeah, if you turn it and apply pressure, sort of pulling on it, you might be able to re-catch it, or at least get it off. I'm not talking about your clitoris, I'm talking about the ball.
5: Right, and I mean, literally tried everything. The piercer was in there for almost 45 minutes.
3: Ow.
5: Exactly, and it's not a comfortable sensation.
3: Well, one of the morals of this story is if you're going to pierce your clitoris and put something in there, make sure it's a high-quality piece of jewelry.
4: Yeah.
5: It supposedly was. That's why I changed it to this one. I use a titanium brand,
4: mm-hmm.
5: and it happened, actually, was I went and got a wax.
4: All right, hold on a second.
0: I'll have to give the bikini wax story.
4: That's what was done to Casey. All right, let me picture this. It's a ball.
0: We got to go to break.
4: Threaded.
0: You think about it during the break.
4: No, I will. I just want to picture it because I'm going to try to come up
3: it's
4: with a solution.
3: It's a ball that screws on to the end, and what she's saying has happened is that screw
4: right.
3: is
4: I got,
3: stripped.
4: I got that. What's on the other side of the screw? It's, just a stud or something like that?
3: Nothing that screws off.
4: Yeah.
0: Yeah.
4: All right. Sure, you're of no help at all. Berman and Berman in studio tonight. We're taking questions on oral sex, but, you know, as usual, we'll vary a little bit. We'll be right back.

0: Hey.
1: That seemed too long.
0: Yeah. Right. Anderson was yelling at somebody in there. I couldn't figure what was going on.
1: He's got a puss on
0: what's
1: today.
0: Going on?
1: Look out for Anderson. Quit smoking. Wait a minute. That's the Knight Rider theme. Yeah. The Knight's taking a turn, Drew. I love that show. For the better.
2: Is he the guy that makes the vomit noise?
1: Anderson makes...
2: On demand.
1: Yeah. He's like DHL or whatever that company is. He doesn't make the car. He makes the car look better. You see what I'm saying? He doesn't make the vomit noise, but he approved. Yeah, what is that company called, that commercial?
2: But he had Clinton noises, too.
1: Get it.
0: He's
1: got everything.
0: He's holding back tonight.
1: You guys should get one of those for your TV show.
2: We should. Might make things more
1: Everyone should have an Anderson. It's a little tough during the downtime, but while the show's on, it's huge. It's great.
2: Yeah.
1: Anderson, play something embarrassing. Come
3: Let
1: on.
3: Me say to the people of America and the nations of the world that I hate your ass. I swear to God I do.
1: Play something. I did some gay porn in the late 70s. Right.
0: There you go.
1: All right, Lauren.
0: I'm a rapist.
1: Drew, please. We're just moving ahead with the show now. Berman and Berman is the name of the show. We have Lauren and Jennifer in here. They are sisters, obviously, both doctors. And tonight the theme is oral sex.
2: Yeah, we're actually going to tape a segment on the topic of oral sex on the show. We're going to do a whole show on oral sex.
1: Mm-hmm.
2: And so we want to tell your listeners that if you're a couple in the Los Angeles area who disagrees about oral sex, like one person wants it and the other person doesn't,
1: mm-hmm.
2: then they should call us.
1: All right.
2: Give you the number. You
0: to be on
2: number?
0: The show.
2: To be on the show, yeah. It's 818-755-4800, extension 154.
1: All right. So they can call that number and they can book when. Now, when are we?
2: He wants it, you don't want to give it. Or vice versa.
1: Yeah. When are you taping the show?
2: We're taping in August and September, so it could be either one of those.
1: All right. Let's talk to Lloyd, who's 24. Lloyd?
4: Yes. How's it going?
1: What's up?
4: Well, when I have oral sex, well, my girlfriend's going down on me, it just takes forever sometimes. Sometimes I can't even come.
1: Right.
4: And why is that? I mean, is that...
1: How is it during intercourse?
4: Intercourse, it can last a while or it can be quick sometimes.
1: I'm guessing it's quick most times.
2: Can you control it?
4: I'm sorry?
2: Can you control it? Is when it's quick, is it within your control? Do you want it to be quick?
4: Well, it's just too good and it just happens too quick. But otherwise, yeah, generally I can control it.
1: All right.
4: It lasts a little longer.
1: You're not into it that much.
0: The oral sex.
1: Yeah.
4: Oh, no. It's great. It's the best I've ever had with my girlfriend. I mean.
1: Yeah, she's dynamite. But you're not that into it. You like intercourse. That's your thing.
2: What are you thinking about are you thinking about anything when she's having oral sex other than how good it feels?
4: No, I'm enjoying it and just...
2: Are you worrying that you're taking too long or that she's getting tired or...
4: Well, sometimes she tells me if she's getting tired, but no, I'm not generally worried or anything.
1: Okay, but you do... Now, do you ever just get the oral sex and don't have intercourse?
4: Yeah.
1: Why?
4: Because she's on her period.
1: All right. Well, good times. He's a man of... Now, a man of exquisite passion wouldn't care, but maybe she does.
0: But certain ethnic cultural patterns...
4: She doesn't like to have sex.
1: All right.
4: She's willing to have oral.
2: I bet Dr. Drew doesn't mind.
4: Hold on, baby.
1: Now, Drew goes third input when she's on her period. At least that's what he's always told me. Mm-hmm. Just to stay away from that area, work the other area.
2: One thing that I might say that it might be happening with him is that whatever the stimulation, however she's doing it, might not be adequate stimulation for him. And or I mean, you look skeptical, but you have to have the... You know, at least in my mind, I'm not supposed to be talking about, or I don't want to talk about techniques, but with adequate frequency and adequate pressure and adequate movement,
0: she
2: might not be doing it.
0: But guys go right to that. They'll say, no, this isn't right. Stop.
2: Not all guys, and he might not be able to.
5: It also becomes a self-fulfilling prophecy that if he took a little bit too long one time, then every time he's going to be nervous and it's going to, you know.
0: But he says he's not nervous, though.
1: If you're a guy who enjoys oral sex, you're going to enjoy 95% of what
2: you might enjoy it, but you might not be able to ejaculate.
5: I would say...
1: You will. If that's your bag, it'll work.
5: But I would say, who cares if you don't ejaculate? I mean, does it matter if he doesn't ejaculate, if he's enjoying it, and then he can have intercourse and ejaculate?
1: It's a good point. Who cares?
0: We've got to follow up along those lines.
1: If your guy's having difficulty ejaculating in different situations, you got to beat off drunk. Because that's a training program. Really?
2: That he, what do you mean?
1: Beat off drunk. You're a little out of it. You're having difficulty with your erection. He should. Every guy, who thinks, like we have a lot of guys who say, I can have sex, but I can't do it in this position. I can't have an orgasm in this position, or my girlfriend wants to do it up on the roof. I get nervous. I can't perform. I can't have an orgasm during oral sex. Get just stinking drunk and beat yourself up.
2: And what will that do?
1: It couldn't hurt.
5: And it's because it's hard to reach orgasm when you're drunk, and if you're doing it to yourself,
1: it's not as exciting as someone else. Yeah,
2: and your penis is operating. So you can, and you achieve it, then what?
5: Then you can do it anywhere.
1: That's right.
2: Okay.
1: This is the smart system over here.
5: That's a theory anyway.
1: Thank you. Scott?
2: I didn't get the analogy how beating up drunk applied to.
5: Well, now you do.
1: It's just good training. It's not really an analogy.
0: It's just more of an exercise. It's like when Oscar De La Hoya trains at high altitudes.
1: That's right.
0: Say the same thing.
1: Yeah, it's not. He may not be fighting in Denver,
2: but one time will be enough.
1: I'm saying quit your job, start drinking and beating off. That's what I'm saying.
5: And how long will it take?
0: Could 6 years.
1: Between 6 and 14 years. Scott?
6: Hello?
1: What's up?
6: Hey, Adam.
1: Hey.
6: You are the man. And right. Dr. Drew, I got to say, I've listened for a long time, and you've gotten funnier. Even though Adam might not think so, I think you've gotten funnier.
1: Just do it! All right, what's up, Scott? 23.
6: Okay, I just got married May 31st, and, I've been with this girl about 3 years, and whenever she goes down on me, I cannot ejaculate. I mean, it feels good. I don't know what it is. I'm relaxed. I'm comfortable with her. I don't know.
1: Has it been this way with all women or just this one?
6: With most women, yeah.
0: So this is that guy that's just not into this.
2: Ask the premature ejaculation question again.
1: What about... if I masturbate drunk, will he
0: ejaculate if you masturbate drunk?
1: Well, we don't connect this. Actually, the other guy volunteered the premature ejaculation thing.
2: No, you were theory. You're like, oh, I bet you.
5: No, that was a joke. What he was saying is that can you reach orgasm easily through intercourse?
1: Right, right.
5: And
1: I'm not as snide or evil as you think. Our theory at the beginning of the night were guys who can't have an orgasm through oral sex, they can't have it because they're just not that into it, but they're really into the intercourse. And so it's like I said, they're not that into the salad, they're into the main course.
0: Is that, Scott, is that you?
6: No, actually, I love getting a BJ. I mean...
1: I'd be curious
5: to know what was different, because he said there have been circumstances with other women. It happens a lot, but there have been times with women where he hasn't had that problem. What was going on? Because there's a couple of things. One may be that the stimulation's not adequate, but it also could be that with women he really cares about or he's really connected to, he somehow can't... For some men, they have an issue with bringing themselves to ejaculate.
0: Right.
5: It's somehow dirty or defaming to the woman. And now she's his wife, and maybe he's...
1: That's a good point, and again, the smart sister bringing that one up. So much younger, too. Sorry, Robin. She would have the wisdom. The wisdom.
2: She's
1: of the
2: a
1: older
2: sex
1: sister.
2: Therapist, for God's sake.
1: All right. No, I'm busting what would have been your balls if you were a guy.
2: I've got balls.
0: She's a urologist.
1: But we never get. Here's the problem we have when we end up getting into this, because guys get a little defensive. Maybe this is not, you enjoy it, but you're not in love with it.
0: I love the intercourse.
1: So I always go, no, I like a blowjob. And it never gets us anywhere, because guys get real defensive about it. Think of it like somehow makes them gay if they don't really like a BJ, when really it's kind of the opposite if you think about it. Because I'd take one from anybody. Oh, yeah. Scott? Yes, you enjoy a blowjob, but tell your penis that. You know what I'm saying? All right, now, but... without getting defensive, do you enjoy intercourse?
6: Oh, yeah. I have no problem with intercourse.
0: We're not saying you have a problem with anything. Which is your favorite?
6: I think my favorite's a blowjob.
0: Okay. And do you have a problem?
1: How can your favorite be the one mode that you don't have the orgasm in?
7: That's what's driving me crazy.
0: Do you have?
5: But what can I just ask you? What
1: too.
5: Has there been times where you've had an orgasm and it's been okay and easy with a woman?
7: Once.
5: And what was special about that? Was there anything different?
7: It was a one-night stand.
0: Yeah.
5: So you didn't know you weren't in a relationship. So my theory may hold some water.
2: Smart sister pulls through.
1: But again, how you've had one or here's what I'm saying. You orgasm every time through intercourse.
7: Yes.
1: Okay. Yet the other one you rarely orgasm through. Yet that's your favorite of the two?
7: He's
1: lying.
0: It's his favorite if he could recreate the circumstance of the
2: one night stand.
5: What would happen if you had oral sex, you forgot about ejaculation, take the pressure off yourself, have oral sex, and when you're ready to ejaculate, have intercourse? And then over time, some of the anxiety will decrease.
2: And deal with the issues of, the whole whore-Madonna complex.
5: Yeah, do you have an issue with your wife where you feel like it would be a little disrespectful or defaming of her to... Are you
2: worried about her?
0: What?
7: We have a pretty open sexual relationship. We don't have really a lot of taboos when it comes to that.
1: All right, but no, listen, no, not really. Scott's one of these guys that's going to sort of feel whatever way you're pushing and start pushing the other way.
0: Right.
1: He's sticking by his "I love the BJ" rap when he's had one goddamn orgasm in his life from it, and a billion the other way. This is his favorite way.
0: Doesn't make sense.
2: Maybe he doesn't have sex too often either.
5: Or it may just be that it's the golden ring that he's seeking, and he's idealized it.
1: Maybe that's it, but that doesn't become. If the south of France is a place you've never been, it can't be your favorite vacation spot.
5: But if you went there once,
1: it could be a place you'd really love to go. It could be your place you dream of going one day before you die. But if I said, where's your favorite place to vacation, you can't say a place that you've never been to.
5: But if you've been there once and you've never been able to get back.
1: All right, quiet. The dumb sister. All right, Scott. Really, this BJ you prefer more than intercourse?
7: I think so. I like the attention.
1: You like the tension. All right, but that should bring you to orgasm then.
7: Yeah, that's what I think.
0: I think she's got some issues with him.
1: Okay, the attention. All right, Scott, what do you do for a living? Something with a forklift?
7: No, actually, I'm IT.
1: Uh-huh. What's that?
2: Information technology. Computer guy.
7: Wait. Adam, before you make a judgment, I just got out of the Marine Corps. I was a machine gunner for 4 years.
1: Machine
2: gunner, nonetheless.
1: Maybe that did it. Maybe your balls got just shook like a snow globe from that 50 caliber between your legs. What were you on? Like a armored transport or something?
7: No, I was infantry.
1: Wow. Good times. All right, buddy. Don't shoot me.
0: Semper Fi.
8: I'm watching you.
1: All right. Ruby.
9: Yeah, hi.
1: You're 17?
9: Yeah.
1: Angry. All right. Listen, you want to adjust your attitude or you want me to start yelling at you now?
9: I guess I can adjust my attitude.
1: All right.
0: There you go.
1: What happened to you? Who did something bad to you?
9: No one.
1: You're angry about something.
0: You weren't abused in some way?
9: I was raped.
0: How old were you?
9: 15.
0: 15. And how about when
1: before
0: you were...
1: Before that.
0: Were you physically abused when you were a kid? Somebody hit you?
9: No.
1: Where's your dad?
9: Living with me.
1: Really?
9: Yeah.
0: Where's your mom?
9: Living with me.
1: Do you like both of them?
9: Not really.
1: Why not?
9: I don't know.
1: All right.
0: Mm.
1: All right. What happened with the rape?
9: I never told anyone.
1: Who did this?
9: A cousin.
0: Okay. So you were already a good victim by 15, right? Is 15 when this happened?
9: Yes.
0: So that means something happened before. You were victimized in some other way.
9: It never was, though.
0: Mm.
1: Sometimes just being neglected is a form of abuse.
0: Absolutely.
1: But you don't really know it, and you don't really count it as abuse.
0: Mm.
1: What's your dad do? Does he drink?
9: Not to get drunk, but he drinks.
8: Where's my bourbon?
1: What? All right.
0: Anybody an addict or alcoholic in your family?
1: Really? I'm funny because I drink to get drunk, but I don't drink. just a little spin on what's going on here.
0: Ruby?
9: Yeah.
0: Any addicts or alcoholics in your family?
9: Not that I know of.
1: All right. What's your dad do?
9: He owns a store.
1: Aha! I knew it.
0: What's your question?
9: I think I may be addicted to sex.
1: Mm-hmm.
2: She might be addicted to sex.
0: We didn't ask a question about whether there are any addicts in your families. You can't be an addict unless you inherit that biology.
1: Drew, she's 17.
5: She's been raped. Where sexual addictive behaviors.
0: I was gonna say
1: what happened with the cousin? I think there's some more answers here or questions to be answered. How old's your cousin?
9: He's 25.
1: So he's 25 now.
9: Yes.
1: So he's 23 at the time.
9: Yes.
1: And how did this happen?
9: I went out with him, and then when he was driving me home, he said he needed to stop somewhere. He asked me to go in with him, and it happened.
1: And you never told anybody?
9: No.
0: Okay, well,
1: there's something going on.
0: Yeah,
1: here.
0: Of course.
1: More than this.
0: Women, when they start to have sort of sexual compulsion after a rape, it usually is a post-traumatic stress disorder type of reaction, and that is a resurfacing of old trauma. To really get a full-blown PTSD, you have to have been sort of traumatized earlier. So if we're going to make the case that you're a sexual addict or sexual compulsive, you're going to have to figure out what has gone on here that sets you up for this.
5: Were you sexual before? Were you a virgin before this rape, or were you sexual before then?
9: I was sexual once before.
5: Okay. And was that a positive experience?
9: Yes.
1: That was with your boyfriend?
9: Yeah.
1: And you guys still going out?
9: No.
1: Why'd you break up?
9: He didn't like me.
1: And so after you were raped by your cousin, you came home, you didn't tell anybody?
9: No.
1: And hold on a second.
2: Well, I want to know why does she feel, she brought up the term, I feel like I'm addicted to sex. What does she mean by that? Is she sleeping with 15 people? Is she wanting it all the time? What does that mean?
1: The smart sister makes a good point.
5: Nice.
1: Ruby?
9: Yeah.
1: What does that mean?
9: Well, I will sleep with random men, and I want it all the time. When I'm not having it, I'm masturbating.
5: How do you feel once you do have sex with them? Do you feel okay afterwards, or do you feel freaked out or upset or depressed or anxious?
9: I cry. Yeah.
0: Have you ever been addicted to a chemical?
9: No.
1: All right, so let's... okay, so the rape could have sort of triggered something, but something before this.
0: It has to have been.
1: Really?
0: Absolutely has to have been.
1: Did your dad ever hit you?
9: No.
2: You know, I don't. You're asking her to, and she's how old? 15. I mean, there's probably
1: 17.
2: She had a rape. There's probably family dynamics. There's probably issues, self-esteem issues. Who knows? We're never going to get all that from her explaining. Yes,
0: We get these calls all the time, and they can tell us. Yes, I was sexually abused by the neighbor when I was 6, but I've handled that now. But then I was raped, and pow, this is.
2: So she just hasn't. Maybe she hasn't.
0: Well, either this is bogus. Which I think is a very good possibility.
1: Possible.
0: Very good possibility.
1: Yeah, because she's just
0: very
1: not coming
0: good
1: up with anything.
0: Yeah, she's not. The puzzle's not fitting together.
5: Do you ever see? Because I see it in my practice where when a woman was introduced to sex in a really negative and traumatic way, her first sexual experience, she was really into the guy who was her boyfriend. He dumped her. He didn't like her anymore. So she had this loss all around her sexuality. Then she gets raped, and so then she starts. It's like a traumatic introduction or induction into their sexual identity, and then she. She just wants to act out all over the place.
0: Yes, they will do that. But again, even then, you can identify stuff earlier that sort of set it all up.
1: Also, usually, and you're right, and that's what this could be, although if there wasn't something going on, she would have ran home and told her parents.
0: Right.
5: There's something going on in that relationship that's unhealthy. It may
0: no,
5: not
0: but to
5: be.
0: No, but to be that good of a victim, to have been completely victimized.
1: Right.
0: The people
1: right.
0: don't do that unless
1: so,
0: they were earlier victimized.
1: Ruby. If you've been raped like this, you need some counseling. So you have to tell somebody about it, all right?
9: Okay.
1: All right. So you can call like a rape hotline or you have counseling centers and numbers and things like that. All right?
9: Okay.
1: And talk to somebody about it.
0: Maybe the RAIN hotline. It's 800.
1: Hold on.
0: You ready?
1: She doesn't have a pen. She's got like eyeliner and some kissing potion or something. She doesn't have a pen. Do you have a pen, Ruby?
9: I'm getting one.
0: Totally convinced this is bogus.
1: Yeah, I am too.
2: Why?
1: Yeah, you know, because she just went with it. She just went with it. Ruby, this is bogus.
0: Right?
9: No.
0: All right, 800-656-4673. The gauntlet is down because of that girl from last night.
1: Yeah, maybe it is. We had a good long bows call.
2: You guys
1: last
2: are bitter.
1: Night.
0: No, no.
1: Yeah, no, no, I'm bitter.
5: 656-4673.
0: Exactly. Or code 800.
2: How do you figure out if you're just accusing everyone of being bogus and we'll never know? How do you know that somebody ultimately is?
1: They give it up most of the time.
2: They do?
1: Yeah.
2: They say, yeah, yeah.
0: Yeah. Last night we had
1: one.
0: They
1: just kind of run out of steam is what they do.
0: Then they tell us.
1: Yeah. Well, you know, it's just a game. It's not like they win any money or anything. Yeah. Yeah. You
2: get a lot of weirdos, huh?
1: Takes all kinds, you know, that's what I say.
2: To do this show, too.
1: Yeah.
2: And to receive.
1: Yeah, there's a lot of jack-offs who call this show. But look, as I've said many times, we don't care. We do our 2 hours and we go home. Right, Drew? I mean, that's
0: and we try to make points, even off bogus calls, like you say. You give the phone number out. If this is happening to somebody, we've talked about what sets
5: even
0: it up.
5: Even if that was bogus, someone out there is relating.
1: Yeah, absolutely. I don't think we've ever had a bogus call that wouldn't speak to some listener of the show that had a somewhat relatable experience, right?
0: Yeah, absolutely.
1: But here's the deal. If we had to take 25 non-bogus calls a night before we could go home, and if it took till 5 in the morning, I would go berserk.
0: Mm-hmm, mm-hmm.
1: I would lock coordinates on these people. I would triangulate. I'd go in there and kill them.
0: Yeah.
1: But since we just punch out at midnight, I don't care. I mean, if they're all bogus, they're all bogus. We just go home at midnight. That's my thing. Yeah. All right. Berman and Berman in here tonight from Discovery Health Channel, 10 o'clock. And we'll take ourselves a little break, take an oral sex calls. We'll be right back. Hey, everybody. It's Loveline. I'm Adam. That's Dr. Drew. Phone number 1-800-LOVE-191. Jewel is in here tomorrow night. Berman and Berman in here tonight. And a stimulating show. I'll never remember this, though, because I'm way too sleepy. Jennifer and Laura are here tonight. They're both doctors, and they have a show on Discovery Health Channel every night at 10 o'clock. Tonight, we're talking about oral sex, and amongst other things, but we're trying to focus on that a little more.
0: I just brought up the fact that we didn't really get a discussion about condoms and oral sex, and a lot of our sort of listener age, you know, single people would be exposing themselves to potential sexually transmitted diseases if they didn't at least try to use condoms.
8: Loveline is brought to you by Trojan.
1: That's right. True is a shill for the man.
0: That's right.
5: The mistake that people make is that they think that, you know, if they're avoiding pregnancy, they're sort of keeping themselves, you know, that's all they're worried about.
0: Right.
5: And you can get sexually transmitted diseases from oral sex.
0: Dental dams?
5: Yeah, dental dams. Dental dams are a little trickier because, you know, condoms are easier to come by.
0: Well, condom, you just cut the tip off and then.
5: Right. If you cut it, or even Saran wrap in some cases.
2: A dental dam is basically a condom for a woman.
5: Right. Mm-hmm. It goes over the woman's genitals. But
1: dam caught on about as good as new coke.
0: Same with
1: with
0: condom during oral sex. It's hard to get young people to do that.
2: Well, because you have to be familiar with the ones that don't smell.
0: Well,
2: they
0: put the Trojan ad on here, but Trojan is trying to make one that has a taste and a minty fresh.
5: Well,
0: they
5: have them that are flavored.
1: Yeah,
5: and
1: for prostitutes.
0: that's what he says.
1: Well, that's what they're making them for. I mean, it's like, you know, wine companies make cheap wines for hobos. They pretend like they're not doing it. It's just got a screw cap on it. It's fortified and it costs $3. And, you know,
2: or
1: Trojan
2: they're trying
1: makes,
2: to make
1: makes their prostitute. They make their
2: or an enjoyable
1: condom.
2: Or to make a potentially enjoyable act more enjoyable.
1: From a prostitute.
5: The tricky part with a condom is that you have to, you know, there's tricks to it, but first of all, that the tip of the condom, you know, where the semen collects, can create a gag reflex.
1: Oh.
5: And that is tricky, so you have to make sure that
1: the reservoir can create a gag reflex.
5: Yeah, you know how there's that sticky thing, right? Tickles the
0: uvula.
5: Yeah, it tickles the uvula. So that's one thing. The other thing is, and I used to work with adolescents a lot about, and they taught me a lot of their tricks of the trade for oral sex. One was to put lubricant inside the condom,
2: uh-huh.
5: And that helps because that's a big complaint that the guys have, that condoms ruin the point of oral sex because they can't feel anything. So put lubricant inside. The other is girls put them on with their mouth, the condom, and that makes it a little bit more enjoyable and less interruptions.
1: Right. Maybe you, then you got to tip them out, though, bigger, too, Drew.
0: That's tough.
1: Yeah. I mean, that's an extra 20, no problem.
0: And we always tell guys to drill with condoms. I mean, to practice, masturbate with condoms on if they don't like how it feels and they can't ejaculate when they have a condom on.
1: Yeah. Get used to it. Yeah. That's a weird, you never hear that message, actually. I don't know why.
2: But would masturbating with the condom on be the same as masturbating drunk?
0: It's another treatment program, another
2: exercise.
0: Yeah,
1: but it's good. Like what Drew's saying is a lot of guys pull the condom out once a year, and all the other action their penis feels is sort of hand to penis, and then they're surprised that their penis is sort of not used to this.
2: Right.
1: It's sort of like a horse is not used to wearing a saddle. you got to break them in. Right, Drew?
0: That's my motto.
1: That's Drew's motto.
0: Break in those condom users.
1: Break in those
0: peni.
1: Let's get to the phones here, Drew. What do you say, buddy?
0: All right.
1: Let's talk to Brian, who's 27. Brian?
10: Yep. First, I just want to say you're right, Adam, to just tell people that, if they can't come during oral sex, then that just means they're not into it, because I'm the same way, and I just live with it.
1: Yeah,
0: you're not into it.
1: Doesn't mean you don't enjoy it.
10: No, not at all. I enjoy it lots, but I only come every once in a while. And
1: right.
10: Don't beat your head against the wall.
1: That's you.
0: But you like intercourse a lot.
10: Yeah.
0: There you go.
2: He admits it and knows it. I guess the other people, what?
1: Well, I think the other people feel is like they're sort of less of a man for not being able to have an orgasm through oral sex, so they overcompensate by explaining how much they love it, but then it becomes an argument against their argument, which is, well, if you love it so goddamn much, how come you can't bust a nut?
2: Or do they feel like they're missing out on something? Jennifer
0: prefers blow a load.
1: Blow a load.
0: that's the term she uses. That's a clinical
2: term. Oh, he knows all my little things. But no, do they feel like they're missing out? The grass is always greener. Are they just one? Is it the question and the unknown that they're searching?
1: I think guys do a lot of. For guys, there's sort of peer pressure, and if you're a guy who's standing around hearing three guys talking about, oh my god, I got a BJ, it was so great, oh I loved it, and all that kind of, and you're gonna try to join in and explain why you love it too.
0: Especially and guys, not very sophisticated guys will retain that sort of need for bravado and be very defensive if they're accused of not liking something they've heard about since they were 12.
2: Well, maybe there is a subpopulation of men, like there are 30% of women can't achieve orgasm through intercourse. Maybe
1: 30%.
2: 30%
5: only
2: of women.
5: No,
1: 130.
2: Excuse me. Only 30% can.
1: Smart sister had to correct it.
2: But maybe there is a percentage of men who can't through oral stimulation.
1: Yeah.
2: For whatever reason, nothing wrong with them anatomically.
0: Yeah.
2: Nothing wrong with them.
0: Absolutely.
2: And that you're saying that they're not really into it. Maybe they are into it.
1: Well, it kind of depends how you define that, and it becomes this sort of cosmic argument that only the big man upstairs can answer. But I would just argue that if you cannot achieve an orgasm,
0: you can't be that into it.
1: You can only be so into it.
2: Well, what about women who can't achieve orgasm through intercourse? Are they not into it?
5: This is part of the cosmic argument, because for women, orgasm is not the key to sexual satisfaction, and for men, it is.
0: That whole experience.
1: Thanks, smart sister.
0: That whole experience of receptivity does not exist for the male. The idea, in fact, of having sex without intercourse is sort of hard for a male to... Without orgasm, beg your pardon.
1: Brian?
10: Yes.
1: Yeah, I know. What was your question 10 minutes ago?
10: My main question concerns masturbation.
1: Mm-hmm.
10: And it's perfect for a urologist. I'm excited. I've been calling for a week, so I'm glad I got on at this time. I use the cutoff method, which is a method right before you come. You can reach way down between your legs and sort of pinch off the main vein, so there's no...
0: We have callers that redirect their ejaculate into the bladder by pushing on their perineum. Right. Is that harmful?
2: No, that's not harmful, and actually it goes along the same lines. You said it was overrated, but pressure on the prostate or prostatic massage, or increasing the pressure for when ejaculate comes out.
5: What he's doing is it produces a retrograde ejaculation.
2: No, he's not.
0: Yeah, yeah, yeah. He pushes on the perineum.
2: But he's not causing retrograde ejaculation. He's increasing the pressure, the resistance for.
0: We have calls, and this is what he's calling about. They do not ejaculate. It goes into the bladder.
5: Into the bladder, and what happens is that they don't have a refractory period. They can often keep going that way.
1: Oh, really?
2: And the orgasm is more intense.
5: No. That's what men have told me.
1: Smart sister slipped in
5: that. No, because that's what they tell me that they do it. What's the reason to do it in their mind?
0: Why do you do it, Brian?
2: Enhance.
10: I do it basically for not having a cleanup.
1: Hygiene.
0: That's why they do it.
5: Not having cleanup.
10: You can hold it for a couple minutes. I don't use it for.
0: That's why they do it.
1: But the guy's calling from Alaska. It'll freeze in the air.
5: Wait, you can hold it for a couple of minutes.
0: Then he pees it out.
5: Oh, and then he pees it out.
10: Yeah. Take 2 minutes.
2: He doesn't know he's peeing.
5: Because in tantric sex, they teach men to do retrograde to keep their.
1: All right, BS. Well, hold on.
0: Tantric is BS.
1: Hold on 1 second. So. Just to answer Brian's question.
0: The tantric is so they don't release their chi, and it's a lot of crap. It really is.
1: Tantric's just a bunch of old fags wearing sandals anyway. They can't handle. They're having trouble coping with their sexuality, their proclivity, so they end up just getting way too. Hold on. Poor Brian's arguing his question. There's a segment of male population, I believe. Drew and I were speaking about this on the way home last night. I believe are gay and they can't cope with it, so they get very much into their heterosexuality. And there's the part we know about the guy who puts the lift kit on his Jeep and cuts the sleeves off and butches it up. But then there's that tantric side. Yeah. I believe they're homos too. Yeah. They end up getting so focused on having sex for 4 days straight without, and they get very much into their chi. And I really believe they're just gay and they just can't handle it. And they're
0: focusing off the women.
1: Right. It's like you got a nice piece of ass there. Just bang it for 20 minutes and turn the goddamn TV on. I make love to my partner. Shut up. And look at the way they dress.
5: Is that threatening?
1: To me? I just want to call a spade a spade. I don't trust any of these guys. And the other thing, too, is most women, after, 20 minutes, they're tired of it.
0: Yeah.
1: Yeah. But I know this sounds like compensation, but I go as long as I want, really. As long as I need. What, Brian? Yeah.
0: We get these calls a lot, and these guys, we push on their perineum, they discover this, and they do it because no mess. That's why they do it. It doesn't feel any different. In fact, then they worry that they're hurting themselves. So now we're asking.
2: He's not hurting himself.
0: There's no way to sort of affect the sphincter there, or the valve, or cause any sort of epididymitis or your parasititis.
2: Well, sir, I don't think it's been well studied in men that press on their perineum versus ones that don't. But in theory, if you were thinking theoretically, it could lead to prostatitis or epididymitis if done on a regular basis.
0: Yeah. Yeah.
2: But people
5: sounds
2: do.
5: Sounds like he is doing it on a regular.
2: Is he doing
5: basis.
2: It on? Are you doing it every time you masturbate?
1: What about it, Brian?
10: I mean, the only time I come is during sex and. It's my fiance that's worried about it, and I'm not too worried about it. Once in maybe every 2 months when I pee, there'll be a slight pain down there, nothing major.
1: All right.
10: So that's the only thing that could make me worried. But
1: well, Brian, save it for special occasions and camping with your dad.
0: And then then pull out all you've saved. Yeah?
1: Yeah.
0: Pull out the whole
1: no, I mean, stack. Look, I'm no doctor, but... Anytime your body begins a process and you interrupt it at the last second, it's going to hurt something, whether it's sneezing or,
0: pee.
1: That's why I got to let the farts fly, too. I just cannot.
0: You warning us?
1: No, I'm just saying, these people, you sneeze, they grab their nose, it'll blow your eardrums out, If you're going, you're going. You can't
2: pinch
1: it off.
2: I mean, it's not physiologic to do that, but again, people do... try and vary their sexual behaviors, and every now and then is.
5: Do you get any other benefit from it other than saving yourself the mess?
1: No, I got rid of him.
2: Well, you have got two guys saying no, but what about him?
5: Ask him.
1: Come on,
0: Brian. Anything special, feeling standpoint?
10: No.
1: That's true. You're making a wonderful attorney. No, it's a hygiene thing.
0: Yeah.
1: I know you women get they're so caught up. Anytime a guy's fingers get anywhere near his ass, it's always like he's doing it. He's stimulated. Look at him; it feels good. No, he's just scratching his ass.
0: Believe
1: he's
0: me,
1: bored.
0: Way too much is made of that stuff.
2: Really?
0: Listen. It doesn't
2: get
0: better
2: from personal experience.
0: It doesn't get better than orgasm for guys. They don't need to improve on it. That's as good as it gets.
2: Yeah. They always want to improve.
1: No, they want to improve with the women.
0: Yes.
1: Not with the ass. ask any guy, look, would you rather have a better orgasm or an orgasm on top of someone new?
0: Yeah.
1: They go with the someone new. That's what we want.
2: Novel.
1: Yeah. We don't want the finger in the ass. We want the new chick to put the finger in the ass. We want the fresh finger. You understand?
0: Anything can go in your ass. You just got to relax.
1: Drew, please.
0: What
1: please.
0: We're
1: still on the air.
0: Okay.
1: All right. Berman and Berman in studio. We're going to take ourselves a little break, and we'll be right back.

0: there, buddy. It's Loveline. I'm Adam. That's Dr. Drew. Phone number 1-800-LOVE-191. Laura and Jennifer Berman are both here from Berman and Berman, which is on Discovery Health, 10 o'clock every night. And Jewel's going to be in here tomorrow night. Okay, so we're taking calls on oral sex mainly, although this poor sucker's been on hold for 122 minutes.
1: Mm-hmm.
0: Oops. What did I do?
1: Line four. What's up with line four?
0: Oh, there it goes. All right. Erica?
2: Hi.
0: You're 27?
2: Yes.
0: I like you because you've been on hold for 122 minutes and you're in a good mood.
2: Oh, that's cool.
0: Yeah.
2: Actually, you know what?
1: Pot, though.
2: Coming home from work.
0: Great. You smoke a lot of weed?
2: No.
0: Okay.
2: No, I'm not one of those.
0: Okay. What's up?
2: Because I have a question.
0: All right.
2: And actually, it's for Dr. Drew, mostly. The thing is that I'm 27, and I don't know if he knows what this is, but it's called primary amenorrhea. Yeah, there you go, that mm-hmm. one. Mm-hmm.
0: Do you know what it is?
1: Yeah.
0: I'm just kidding, Drew, because you corrected him.
2: And
0: it's a tough room in here. Go ahead.
2: And it's called primary amenorrhea with central hypogonadism, something like that.
1: Hypogonadism, okay.
2: Well, that one. Okay.
1: Central hypogonadism. Do you have a pituitary tumor or something when you were growing up?
2: Yes. Actually, you know what? They thought it was a tumor, but thank God that it wasn't.
1: Do you have panhypopituitarism? Do you have to take hormones for all your pituitary function?
2: You know what? They put me on the pill.
1: Yeah.
2: I was on the pill.
1: But do you take thyroid and do you take other medicines also?
2: No, the regular pill so I can have a period.
1: All right.
2: And my question is that when it's the time for me to be able to have a baby, will I be able to have a baby and conceive?
1: It's an interesting question. Could they give her GnRH and stimulate her ovaries?
3: Well, the question is, she's saying it's centrally?
1: Pituitary.
3: It's hard for me to tell what, usually if there is a pituitary tumor, then that's one thing. If there's another reason why she is hypogonadotropic, there could
1: be. Let's say it is pituitary.
3: Case scenario,
1: give her GnRH.
3: Assuming that her ovaries are present and functional, she should be able to be stimulated. But it's, you know, I can't say over the phone. There's not something else going on with regard to her ovarian function and ovaries in general.
0: Hold on a second. What's going on with that goddamn car door?
2: Oh, there, I fixed it.
0: Jesus Christ, you've been on hold for 22 minutes.
1: 122 minutes.
0: 122 minutes.
1: Unacceptable.
0: Just shut the stupid door. She shouldn't be a mother. 27. She's not smart enough to be a mom.
1: It's weird that she's never had this work.
0: 2 hours on hold and then leaves the door open the whole time.
3: And you should talk to your doctor about that. I mean, being 27, you should talk to your doctor now about fertility issues and what the future holds regarding your fertility. Have you explored that yet?
2: You know what? I asked. And they said that they were going to put me on fertility pills.
1: Okay.
3: Which is promising in and of itself. So they
0: good. All right, Erica.
1: All right, excellent.
0: Hey, you're gonna have plenty of kids.
2: Oh no, but you know what? I'm afraid that if I get pregnant, I'll lose it or something like that.
1: This is not that kind of problem.
0: So this is more about you getting pregnant, right?
1: Yeah,
0: so once you get pregnant, you probably be okay.
1: Yeah.
2: Oh, okay, so we'll be able to?
1: Well, sounding less like it. We can't say for sure, but it's sounding like it.
0: Drew will send you a windbreaker out if you don't, all right?
2: Okay.
0: All right, you got a husband?
2: Yeah, I do.
0: All right, go ahead there, baby doll.
1: Listen to this, amazing. All right, Erica.
0: Good times. All right. Oh, man, I wish I was like Erica.
3: Just happy.
0: Yeah, just coasting through life.
3: Without a period.
0: No period.
3: Although she gets it now for the pill.
0: Yeah, I'll probably leave the period. But otherwise, I like to be like Erica. She's happy. She's happy like a Hawaiian.
1: Yeah.
0: You know?
1: Yes.
0: They don't know what's going on.
3: And she wasn't bogus?
0: Do you think Hawaiians?
1: No.
0: Not in a million years. You think Hawaiians know they're on an island?
1: No.
0: Or they just think they're on a peninsula and they get lost each time?
1: That's the world.
0: That's the entire planet.
1: Yeah, that's the planet.
3: Is this a Hawaiian caller?
0: No, but Hawaiians are happy in the same kind of way, kind of stupid way. They just, they don't know.
4: Mahalo.
0: They think the sun falls into the ocean. They can't figure out why the water doesn't get hot. It must be great. It must be great. All right, so crank them kids out, baby doll. TJ?
5: Yes.
0: You're 24?
5: Yep.
0: What's up?
4: I like going down on girls and all that. I think that's good and everything. But I don't really like when they go down on me.
0: Mm-hmm.
1: How come?
4: I think it's because some issues I had in the past.
1: What happened?
4: I was kind of sexually abused. It was with my two older brothers.
1: Your brothers did it?
4: No. They were victims, too.
1: Mm-hmm. By whom?
4: It was like a friend of the family.
1: So this person did oral sex on you?
4: No, he made my brother perform oral sex on him.
1: Okay. All right. Well, you had to watch this?
0: Were you watching?
4: Yeah, I was watching.
0: Right. How old were you?
4: I was like 4 or 5.
1: Yeah, I was
0: How long did this go on?
1: Six.
4: Just like 2 separate occasions.
0: Yeah. All right. Who was this guy?
4: Like a friend of the family.
0: Ah, sounds like a dynamite individual.
4: Yeah.
0: Older guy?
4: Yeah, he was like, it was a long time ago. I was like only like 4 or 5, so like 20 years ago. He was like 16. My brother was 9, and my other brother was 7.
0: Mm. And, all right, so that's traumatic enough. Do you ever think about guys?
4: Sometimes, and that's what bothers me.
1: You're gay.
0: Mm, true, please. Have you ever had an experience with a guy?
4: No, not other than when the guy who

0: they like to be born gay. I don't know whether you're gay, if you become gay or you're born gay or whatever it is, you're just as gay as you're 100% gay.
1: Most of our callers are trauma survivors, and most of the gay callers were abused by men. And our point is, whether it was you were born gay or gay because of trauma, changing it doesn't really work. You can't really change it back. And
0: no. Yeah. Although I think these guys are sort of frustrated because it's like, I wasn't supposed to be gay. And then this a-hole family friend came in caught me when my brain wasn't dry and infused all this crap. And now I'm gay and I don't really even want to be gay.
1: Yeah.
0: And I wonder if, you know, that's possibly what's going on with TJ.
1: That's his thing.
0: But he's got a girl. He's never had an experience with a guy, Drew. Mm-hmm. And he is 24 years old. So if he was... You know, gay
2: guys. Sometimes they don't. I mean, there's men that are in their 40s, 50s that never experience, you know, a homosexual relationship, and then all of a sudden,
1: here it comes.
0: Yeah, I'm just saying, if you're gay straight through, you make
2: a move.
0: So he's
2: probably not gay straight through, but it's conflicted and might be bi.
0: Right.
3: And that's part of the reason why it's uncomfortable to get oral sex, because it not only brings up memories of the abuse, but it brings up feelings about his sexual orientation.
1: There you go.
0: What if she held a black comb over her upper lip, did that Hitler mustache, you know, and did it? I find that helps for me.
1: And wear a curly, like, scalped head on?
0: Yeah. Yeah, if she can sort of butch it up a little bit. Maybe put an eye patch on or something like that. All right, Drew, who are we going to talk to now?
1: We're going to wrap it up, don't we?
0: We're wrapping it up.
1: All right.
0: But, transport.
1: Two, just two. All right.
0: What about the guy who transports corpses to mortuaries? Brian?
4: Yeah.
0: You drive the meat wagon?
4: Yeah, pretty much, yeah.
0: Wow. And have you ever had sex with any of the corpses?
4: Oh, you know what? The only people that ask that are people that have never been around death that much.
0: Oh, really?
4: You have no idea.
0: It's yes. That's a yes. That's affirmative. All right, so the question is, what diseases could you catch?
2: From dead people?
4: Like, I mean, I know there's like HIV and hep C, you know, present in blood and stuff like that, yeah, but as far as like we had a case with tuberculosis and we were curious about that and what
1: I wouldn't think more than 48 hours out would there be any risk.
2: But that Jakob Creutzfeldt,
1: yeah, the prions are the things you can get
2: from the brains,
1: the Jakob Creutzfeldt,
2: but you'd have to have direct contact with brain or central.
3: But you could post cadaver, you know, if it was a cadaver or somebody.
2: No, but they're mortuary.
0: Brian's just humping stiffs. I don't mean humping. I mean moving, schlepping.
2: But I would be concerned too. I mean, you're using gloves and precautions and masks. I mean, I would.
1: Did they warn you about that in Gross Anatomy when you were in medical school?
2: The Jakob Creutzfeldt.
1: Yeah, that was a big thing.
0: All right.
1: Here we go.
0: Funny comedian.
2: Because it could survive formalin.
1: Jakob Creutzfeldt.
0: Yeah.
1: Yes, it survives in the formalin.
0: Yeah. Funny guy. I think he's in Branson.
2: I used to take brains home when I was getting my master's in anatomy. There was like no restrictions, no regulations, no control back then. Now,
0: you got to check them out, right?
2: You got to check them out. There's a lot of protection, a lot of sensitivity to death and to the cadavers and to the bodies. And, you know, you can't do anything. You have to bury
3: as
2: them.
3: As well it
2: should be.
0: Well, good times. All right.
3: I'm sorry.
0: Well, we got to run
2: sex with them.
0: Running with the brains. No, we got to run a little late for break, so we'll do that. Back with Berman and Berman after this.

0: song means it's time to go. I want to thank Jennifer for coming in here. That's the smart sister. And then Laura. Oh, no, wait a minute. Laura's the smart sister. Well, you know, They jockey. You know what? At the end of the day, I say they're both the stupid sisters. I mean the smart sisters. Yes, Berman and Berman, everybody, on Discovery Health Channel, which is 10 o'clock every night. And you can see us on one of those episodes, too, when they come in and do the episode in here on
1: the
0: Oral Sex
1: Show.
0: Thanks a lot. You guys come back anytime. That was
2: thanks.
0: Fun.
2: Thanks for having us.
0: So, again, Jewel in here tomorrow night. Until next time, this is Adam Carolla for Dr. Drew saying mahalo. An urn or something like that. Versus a little ball of semen and grandma's ashes.
3: This has been Loveline.

0: The opinions expressed on this show are not necessarily those of the staff, management, sponsors, or this station. The producer for Loveline is Ann Ingold. Loveline is a presentation of Westwood One Entertainment.
1: Line.
0: Loveline is meant for an adult audience. Loveline may contain sexually oriented content. Listener discretion is advised. This is Loveline.
2: Loveline.
0: With Adam Carolla and Dr. Drew.
3: Almost. It's Dr. Drew anyway. It is, in fact, Loveline. The phone number 1-800-LOVE-191. And we are having a few technical problems, so I'm going to ask you guys to bear with us. Anderson will be part of the show tonight because he's going to be the one potting up the calls. And some of the calls I may not even be able to see. Yes, of course. The nimble-fingered one. And tonight I have the pleasure of joining me, of introducing Matt Money Smith.
4: Hello. Thank you, Drew. How are you? I'm very good.
3: And those of you that are not from the Southern California area may not know Money. He is the sports announcer from the morning show team here at the Mothership KROQ in Los Angeles. He's also the music director here, which I've got a million questions about, really. That must be an interesting job.
4: It's a fascinating job.
3: And he has a long-standing relationship with this show in that he used to bring, used to be a record wrangler, as we used to call him.
4: Right.
3: Would bring band wrangler, would bring bands in here back even before Adam was here. So you've actually been with the show longer than Adam.
4: We had one of those historic band Loveline moments.
3: Hagfish. And
4: where?
3: How do you describe that? People, because the show was not going around the country at that point. It was one of those things where, let's put it this way, there was something that was said on that show that I've repeated to my male sons. When they giggle and laugh, not laugh, when they just go crazy, berserk, dying every time they fart, one of the guys of Hagfish said, well, what's not funny about a fart? It comes out of your ass, it smells funny, and it sounds funny. What's not funny about that? Okay, there you go.
4: The punk rock guys, man, they loved Loveline more than anything. And these guys in Hagfish, they never got to be a massive band. But there were two brothers in the band, and I used to have to go around the road with these bands and take them to different stations, do interviews, and all that sort of thing. And the two brothers would show up places naked. I would say, hey, can we meet at the bar at 4 o'clock? We're going to get in a van and go to the station for an interview. No problem. So you'd be standing at the bar, and these two guys would walk in completely naked. We're ready to go.
3: They remind me of the Bloodhound Gang, too. They were kind
4: very
3: of like
4: similar.
3: That too. That's just like going nuts. Now, as the music director, do you get a sense of what this business is like? In other words, has the relationship between radio and music changed a lot in the last few years?
4: I think so. I think a little.
3: Do people pay to get their songs on the radio?
4: No, at least not here. I think having been a record wrangler, there are a number of stations across the country. I'm sure some that Loveline are broadcast on that you know, getting money from record companies, whether it be legitimate or not, that's part of their budget.
3: They find a way.
4: They find a way. And I don't know if they look at it as payola because it's not going into employees' pockets. A lot of times it's going into radio station budget.
3: Huh.
4: So it's almost like their income for the year, and they depend on some of that money to support the airplay.
3: The station where we originate is K-Rock in Los Angeles, and it is probably the most important or powerful music radio station in the country in terms of...
4: Possibly in the world.
3: Establishing new music. And you sit there making those decisions about whose bands are going to live and whose are going to die, basically.
4: Yeah, I'm part of that... that group.
3: You like that?
4: I do. It's fun. I mean, especially having been around music my whole life. You know, I grew up, I went to my first punk rock show when I was in seventh grade.
3: Wow.
4: So it's something that's been a part of my life forever. And to be in that position where, you know, it's just kind of cool to get a CD in the mail, to open it up, to listen to it and say, you know what, that's a great song. I'm going to play it for some people. If everyone feels the same way I do, it gets on the air. And
3: it's
4: next thing
3: simple.
4: You know.
3: It's that simple.
4: People
3: think it's some sort of... They get paranoid sort of ideation about how it's this elaborate process where you have to know somebody and whatever.
4: Right. And even more so now than ever before, bands are doing it on their own. They're posting things on the web.
3: Yeah.
4: They're using, you know, vehicles like MySpace to post their music. And we'll get emails and we'll get promoted on bands that say, hey, they've had, you know, 250,000 downloads from MySpace. And when they come to town, they sell 1,500 tickets. You need to pay attention to this band.
3: Right.
4: Whereas before, I think it was more a record company or manager band relationship with the radio station.
3: Uh-huh,
4: and now kids are finding music in different ways and using different vehicles. So I think more than ever, people that work on music radio stations have to pay attention to different ways the bands are getting exposed.
3: And now Money's going to be leaving K-Rock and joining the Lakers radio broadcast team.
4: Yes.
3: And he is a sports expert.
4: I guess
3: aficionado.
4: So.
3: Aficionado.
4: I've been involved in sports for a long time.
3: In addition to the music, he does the sports and the morning show here in Los Angeles. And if you have questions, just the way you ask Adam Wood questions or construction questions, you can ask Money sports questions.
4: Sure.
3: And
4: or try music to stump questions.
3: Him. Try to stump him. I think it'd be great. But let's take some calls. And have you always wanted to do this show?
4: Always. Because, you know, I've brought all these bands here.
3: I know, for
4: and
3: years.
4: A lot of times the bands will just sit on their hands and they'll be quiet. And I would sit in the other room and watch them and go, man, if I could just be in there, I'd have so much more fun than they are
3: all right here
4: now.
3: You go. This is your chance. All right, Anderson, line one. Here we go. This is Slater.
1: Yes.
3: 19. What's up?
1: Last weekend, I was engaging in anal sex with my boyfriend. And after I came, I experienced a shortness of breath.
2: Liar, whore, and you know it.
1: Started hyperventilating, and I passed out on my bed.
3: Okay.
1: What was going on with that?
3: Did you not see a doctor because of it?
1: I'm sorry?
3: Did you not go see a doctor?
1: No, I don't have medical insurance, so I didn't.
3: How long were you out for?
1: I'm sorry?
3: How long were you unconscious for?
1: I don't remember because I don't remember the whole experience in the shower.
4: I thought it was in the bed.
1: No, we were engaging in anal sex in the shower, and I was the top. And after I came, I had experienced shortness of breath and just passed out on my bed because I got out of the shower.
3: So he wasn't the receptive partner.
4: Is passed out another word for fall asleep? Did you just happen to fall asleep?
1: No, I mean, I was like hyperventilating.
3: Well, hyperventilation can make you pass out just from having sort of vagal reaction. Why you were hyperventilating? Were you hyperventilating or were you short of breath?
1: No, I was like hyperventilating, like you know.
3: Why?
1: I don't know. That's why I called you.
3: Did you feel short of breath?
1: Shortness of breath, and I was just hyperventilating after I ejaculated.
3: Stop saying hyperventilation. That's just describing breathing fast. My question is, did you experience shortness of breath, and that's why you breathe fast?
1: I guess so, yeah.
3: Okay. You need to see a doctor about this. It's possible. You can put this on hold, Anderson. It's possible it's a cardiac arrhythmia. You were in a shower. You might have had low blood pressure transiently. But it's the most serious thing that we'd be concerned about would be a cardiac rhythm disturbance. And various kinds of rhythm problems can cause this sort of thing. And it needs to be looked into. All right.
4: Is that a sex thing or just a health thing?
3: It's just a health thing.
4: Right.
3: And he was in a shower, and that can drop the pressure more. And after orgasm, something can drop even better. And the activity he was engaged in, I just... makes me drop my pressure
4: sure.
3: a bit. So
4: anyways, right there with
3: just
4: you.
3: Just saying.
4: Good start.
3: Line three, Chelsea, 13. Ooh. Chelsea?
5: Yeah.
3: What's going on there?
5: Well, me and my boyfriend, we've been dating for about 4 months now.
3: You're 13?
5: Yes.
3: How old's your boyfriend?
5: He's 13 also.
3: All right.
5: And I haven't seen him in 2 months. He lives an hour away from me.
3: Yeah.
5: And he's been pressuring me into having sex, and I'm not sure if I should. We've only been dating for like 4 months, and I am only
3: Money,
5: 15.
3: Here's your big chance. This is where you can do better than Hagfish.
4: Yes, right? Well, let's see. At 13, I think I was trading baseball cards with the kids up and down the street, so I don't have a whole lot of experience with this. I would just recommend against it. I mean, I think the first time I had sex, I was in my mid-teens, and that was still way young. I was not ready for what happened and the emotions that went with it. And I was a guy, and I think we get affected differently than women do or young girls.
3: Not as profoundly.
2: Fancy.
3: Yeah, well, just saying. Yeah, Chelsea, it's a horrible idea. I've never met a woman, for instance, I've never met a woman who didn't wish she'd waited longer.
5: Mm-hmm.
3: Didn't, in other words,
4: right.
3: or that she'd waited too long. And every woman I've ever spoken to who lost their virginity under certainly under 15, had tremendous regrets about it, and it had a very powerful impact on them that they couldn't really handle. So I know your boyfriend's pressuring you. That's kind of his job. His biology dictates that. It makes him that way. Doesn't mean you have to cave into it. It doesn't mean if you don't cave into it, he's going to somehow leave you.
5: Yeah, and he's always saying, like, oh, well, if you'd love me, you'd really do it.
3: He's just manipulating. Come on.
4: Do you guys have a song?
5: What?
4: Do you have a song? Does he have a song for you that he plays, like, over the phone since you live so far apart?
5: No, not really, no.
4: Wow, then he's not worth it.
3: All right, fair enough. All right, Chelsea, good luck, okay?
5: All right, thank you.
3: All right, this now is line two is Stephanie, 21. Stephanie? Stephanie, call her, go. What is it?
6: Are you there?
3: We're here.
6: Oh, okay, hi. I love the show. I just wanted to let y'all know that. I was wondering, I have a question. Me and my boyfriend have been together for probably about 2.5 years now. And in the beginning, our sex life was incredible. But here in the last 6 months or so, his sex drive and mine have completely, you know, mine is way higher than his. And I'm wondering if that has something to do with his age. an RH difference?
3: No, 30 is, he's just over the, he's waiting to die at 30. I mean, the guys after 30 just do not want to have sex ever.
6: No, no. I'm just wondering. I mean, because, you know, I'm 21. I'm going to be 22 here shortly. And, I mean.
3: Well, what is it he's wanting to do?
6: Okay, well, here lately we've been experimenting with the anal thing, and I'm not really comfortable with all that. So.
3: All right,
6: he's
3: that's
6: been real
3: fine.
6: Good with it, though.
3: And that's really not what I was asking. I mean, what is his rhythm? What is he asking for? How often would he like to have sex?
6: Oh, okay. Well, I mean, I guess maybe every other day, and I'm like 2 or 3 times a day.
3: Well, he is above normal, and you are way above normal, okay? In the sort of pathology range, in the, oh my goodness, Stephanie's either bipolar or was sexually abused when she was younger.
6: Oh, no.
3: So
6: well, I wasn't sexually abused, I know that, but. Mm-hmm.
4: What's the story with sex drives? Because you always hear that women hit theirs in their mid, like early 30s, and men are in the teens.
3: Men at 18 years old are in a testosterone storm. Their body is being exposed to this hormone for the first time, and they are producing semen at the highest rate they will ever in their whole life. They have a drive towards intercourse and orgasm that's the highest in their entire life, and it's intense. It's like a drug. It's like completely saturating their system and prioritizing, taking over their thinking and what they're, you know, everything is about that. For women, testosterone affects their sex drive, but they have very low levels of that circulating around until they're well into their 40s. So around 20, you know, estrogen affects more something we call receptivity. They can have a receiving experience and feel connected. And if you hear women talk about, you know, why they were interested in having sex in their 20s, it's totally different set of priorities than for men. Men, it's because they're driven, they have to. Women, it's because, well, I want to feel accepted, I want him to like me, and I want to outcompete my friend. I mean, things that just seem, you can't even, like, understand it as a male.
4: Right. So is there a chemical imbalance in a girl like this that has that sort of drive?
3: If she has a drive that's well, there can be a normal spectrum of once a day kind of thing, but 3 times a day in a 21-year-old, it's got to be, you're into something.
4: Now she would kill that man.
3: Well, it's not that so much as that's somebody who they used to call nymphomaniac because they could never seem to be satisfied. There's always need more, more, more. And pretty much you can guarantee some either bipolarity or some kind of an abuse situation. So, Stephanie, what happened?
6: What happened?
3: Where are you? Did anybody ever... Is your dad still around?
6: Uh-huh.
3: And he lives with you?
6: Yeah, me, my father, and my boyfriend all live together.
3: Where's your mom? Here we go.
6: With her husband.
3: And how come you're not with them?
6: Oh, I don't know. I just don't care for their lifestyle.
3: What is wrong with their lifestyle?
6: I don't know. He goes to the bars quite often and, you know.
3: All right. And what about her? So he's an alcoholic. And mom?
6: Well, my father's an alcoholic as well.
3: Okay, so you're raised around alcoholism. Are you an alcoholic?
6: I tend to drink a little bit more than I should, yeah.
3: Do you do any other drugs?
6: No. No, I don't.
3: And is there bipolar illness in your family? Manic depression?
6: What? No.
3: And
6: not
3: when
6: that
3: they,
6: I know of.
3: And when your folks or the people all around you were drinking, did they ever do any unpleasant things with you or to you?
6: No.
3: Never.
6: Not at all. Never.
3: No one ever hit you?
6: No, no one ever hit me. I mean, I've got into arguments and fights and screaming matches with, you know, my parents when I was younger. I mean, and, you know, pushes and, you know, stuff like that, but it was never, you know, something that they had to call the cops for or anything like that.
3: Did anybody ever hit you?
6: No. My father did. My father hit me.
3: All right. Once. That's physical abuse, okay? And that changes how your brain develops. And that changes how you relate to men. And I bet there, if you really think about it, you'll find a little more here, too, than just an occasional hit. Some other things happen. And that's what sets this drive a rolling. And you put that together with the addiction chemistry, the addiction genetics, and I bet you there's some childhood bipolar stuff here, too. And you have somebody now who becomes hypersexual. And that same person, you can put her on hold, Anderson, same person will also kind of shut down at times, too, where they become completely non-sexual. And this guy, who's already keeping up every other day, he's doing a pretty good,
4: right,
3: you know, pretty good pace himself, gets a little freaked out by that. Men kind of pick up that this is like an acting out. It's some sort of aggression. It's in a pathology. It's like, oh, it doesn't feel right. It doesn't feel like a relationship. It feels like somebody using me for something.
4: And is that weird, too? I mean, when she said her boyfriend, she and her dad live in the same house and they have sex every other day, that's got to be a weird
3: total
4: dynamic.
3: This is the banjo music was appropriate.
4: Right.
3: Everything, this is more than just subtle problems. This is big time stuff right. going on here. And Stephanie's.
4: I like how you pushed her too, man. You just went right
3: because
4: at it.
3: Because there's no way that it's not there. There's right. no way. And I pretty much guarantee that some inappropriate touch here in sexual abuse, something in the past, or maybe we find pornography. Let me talk to Stephanie again real quick. Hey, Stephanie. Stephanie.
2: Hello.
3: Hey, one of your alcoholic dads, the stepdad or the dad, did they used to leave a lot of pornography out laying around?
2: No.
3: You were never exposed to that sort of thing when you were a kid?
2: Well, I mean, yeah, when my brother, we'd run around and find dad's magazines hid under his bed. My brother's like, hey, check this out.
3: And how old were you when you were exposed to that stuff?
2: I don't know, probably about 13.
3: Nothing earlier? 8, 9, 10?
2: Say about 12, 13.
3: 12. So, Stephanie, you are in massive denial about what's going on in your family. Keep the banjo going.
4: That's appropriate.
3: It's appropriate. It may kind of shake her free a little bit from this denial she's in. This is some heavy stuff going on, and it's having an effect on you. Now, I'm not saying you're a bad person, but you're wondering why your relationship is kind of pushing back a little bit. He sees this energy. It feels wrong to him. It feels not wrong in the sense that it's improper, but wrong in the sense that it's an acting out. And freaks guys out. They kind of go into hiding. And the fact that he's keeping up three, four times a week, it's pretty good.
4: He's a champ.
3: Champ.
4: Have you ever been to San Antonio? I know we're playing the...
3: Yeah, I like San Antonio.
2: I understand what you're saying. I do.
3: All right. San Antonio's a really nice town. The Riverwalk there.
4: Well, that's the thing about San Antonio that drives me crazy. It's kind of a backwoods town, but when you ask people about it, they're love San Antonio. Well, how come? That Riverwalk. It's one strip in the entire town, but it has caused people to like San Antonio.
3: But you go there expecting nothing. You expect the Alamo. And you find this wonderful strip of restaurants, people hanging out.
4: Bars, and it's a party. Cool, yeah. But outside of that, it's eighth of a mile strip, nothing.
3: By the way, it's one of the, if not the, one of the most sort of the largest area cities in the country. It covers the most area. But you only focus on that little quarter mile. It's just a quarter mile. It's 800 yards.
4: And everyone says the same. It drives me nuts. I'm like, well, San Antonio isn't great. Riverwalk could be in Corpus Christi, and then Corpus Christi would be great, and San Antonio would suck.
3: But you know, nice people.
4: Well, Texas in general, nice I think, people, are very nice people.
3: All right, let's talk to Zachariah, line 4. Zachariah.
7: Hi. Up, hi, Dr. Drew.
3: Hey, man.
7: Hi, radio guy.
4: Hey.
3: Money.
7: Well, the reason I'm calling is because I picked up this prostitute, took her to a motel room and stuff.
3: Yeah.
7: And when she took off her clothes, I saw these little brown, purple, brown spots on her body. They look like bruises and stuff. When I asked her, she told me there were some from moving or something. But I was just wondering if that's some sort of symptoms from some sort of STD or something.
8: Did he still have sex with her?
3: Did you have sex anyway?
7: Oh, yeah.
3: Yeah, any good 21-year-old. Well, if you're things that are looking, you're seeing things on the skin, like on her limbs?
7: Like on her arm, her body, and on her inner thigh, she had this patched up and stuff. So I asked her what was that. She said that was a spider bite or something, and they had to cut it out and get the pus out, and I don't know what it was.
8: What would it have taken for him not to sleep with her, I wonder? What would she have to, have a second head growing off?
3: Beelzebub himself would have to popped out of that pussy spot. He would have emerged, and that might have slowed him down. Might not even stopped him.
8: You say pussy spot or pussy spot, Drew?
3: Pussy spot. Anderson, please.
7: Pus inside it.
3: All right, here's the deal. Those pus spots were injection sites where she was skin popping her drugs. And they get infected. They typically have in the thighs and buttock, that area. The purple spots, again, probably injecting. However, I don't know exactly what you saw. I worry that it could be something called Kaposi's sarcoma, which is an HIV thing.
4: So, that's good. Good combination. Prostitute and source.
3: And a rare combo, prostitute and drug addict.
4: Sure.
3: Rare combo. So, Zachary, did you wear a condom?
7: Oh, yeah, I wore a condom.
3: I was going to say, please, God, tell me you wear a condom. Please, God.
7: Yeah, I did wear a condom. It's just I made out with it. Can HIV spread through the... saliva or something? Or?
3: No, there's really not much you can get that way. Unless you have hepatitis B or something. Get your hepatitis B vaccine. Hey, cut this crap out, Zachariah. You're getting into areas. This is a dangerous path you're on. You're 21. You should be out dating.
4: You go to the bar, Zachariah?
7: No, just the thing is, I tell myself to quit, and then I usually drive around to find them, but this time I was driving around to go to a restaurant. It was closed, and I got real angry. I saw her walking. I was like, you know what? I might as well go try to talk to her. Then right when she gets in the car, I'm like, that's it. It's like, I cannot, talk to her and they say, no, get out, and,
3: Well, maybe it's sexual addiction. Maybe you want to look into this a little bit. You do any other drugs or alcohol?
7: I don't do drugs. I don't smoke. I don't drink. Cool. I don't do that stuff.
3: It just worries me. It's clearly, it's kind of got you. to the point where, as Anderson said, nothing would stop you from doing this woman, even though she had clear illness of evidence of illnesses.
4: Do you find pussy sores sexually attractive?
7: Do I find what?
3: She did that night. What do you? How dare you? How dare you, honey?
8: Wait, of course, no, no, no, he made out. No, no, no. With, oh. I've heard from friends who have slept with hookers that they don't make out.
4: Well, they don't like that. I think I saw that in Pretty Woman.
8: That's where I saw it.
4: No, same difference. Friends, Pretty
3: did you
4: Woman.
3: Have, did you have sex?
7: Me?
3: With that woman?
8: He said he was making out with her.
7: I had sex with her, yeah.
3: And you made out with her?
7: Yeah. So for some reason, that's like, there's no, I can't enjoy sex without, making out with the girl and stuff.
9: Suspicious.
7: For some reason.
9: Suspicious.
3: It's a suspicious call. But anyway, so be it.
4: I got to believe the prostitute scene in Bakersfield isn't that great either. Yeah, Vegas, not a bad prostitute scene, right?
3: I don't know. Can you tell me a story?
4: Well, I'm just saying. You hear about the escorts. It's expensive.
3: Jimmy Kimmel's coming here tomorrow night. And was he on with you on the morning show?
4: No.
3: He was here, though, when you were here.
4: Oh, yes.
3: Did you guys ever go to Las Vegas together?
4: We did. We did bachelor parties in Las Vegas. We did we did Kevin's bachelor party, and we did Lightning. So, yeah, we did quite a few guys in the show. Not a whole lot, to be honest. I think it was just a lot of drinking, the typical shows, but nothing outrageous, to be honest with you. The funny thing is in Vegas, they hand you these magazines, right? And if you've never been to Vegas, and you're supposed to call these numbers, and they have the picture of the girl, and they'll have her name under, let's say it's, Candy. And you say okay, well, Candy looks pretty good to me. We have a bachelor party going. We'd like her to come by. Fantastic. Candy doesn't show up.
3: Oh.
4: Two women that look nothing like Candy show up.
3: Of course.
4: And yeah. you have to engage in this conversation about how upset you are that Candy didn't show up, but it's taken 2 hours for these other two girls to get there, so you don't want to send them away because you don't know if it's going to take another 2 hours.
3: Oh,
4: and so you end up accepting a lesser product than is in the advertisement.
3: Oh, my.
4: And it costs a fortune. It costs a couple $100 to get them to walk in the room, and then they're like, okay, now we need $40 to do this. You give them $40. It's almost like a 900 number for gambling, mm-hmm. where they say, I'm going to give you the Monday night football pick. All you got to do is call this number. It's absolutely free. And you call, and this person rattles on for 5 minutes before telling you anything. And, and by the way, if you missed last week's scores, this happened last week, and now it's time to punch in your credit card. And that's what happens with these people in Vegas in these magazines. So I guess my suggestion would be, if you go to Vegas to get the prostitutes, just go to the Hard Rock. Look real dopey, like wear a t-shirt tucked into some jeans with a belt and some like Reebok sneakers that are all white, and you will be approached by women at the Circle Bar there endlessly.
3: Prostitutes.
4: I didn't say that. Allegedly.
3: Wow.
4: Prostitutes.
3: Interesting.
4: That's I actually put it to the test. I'm originally from Chicago, and my older brother came out with a group of people, and this older gentleman wasn't very attractive, was in his probably, I'd say, late 40s, and I said, I guarantee that one of these women will approach you. Here's kind of what I want you to do. Hang out, maybe count your chips a little bit. He had quite a bit of chips. And, of course, 4 or 5 absolutely gorgeous women approach and say, what are you doing? Where are you from? And can I buy you a drink? And next thing you know, it's upstairs and there's a guy and it's brokering a deal and it's crazy. And you know what's funny? I think they found a loophole. The escorts. They call themselves escorts, and they make you pay them for their time with you. They want you to pay them $500 to hang out.
3: Huh.
4: And then they can choose whether or not they want to have sex with you. So the sex part was their choice.
3: So it's not part of the business transaction.
4: You paid them for their company. And they just happened to engage in some great conversation and wanted to have intercourse.
3: Wow.
4: That apparently is the way they're positioning this.
3: There's such a whole world that I feel so naive and know so little about.
4: Really?
3: Yeah. I mean, I know it's there, but I don't
10: calling
3: really know.
10: All nerds.
3: Yeah, I know. But I don't really.
4: It's everywhere.
3: The details and all are very mysterious to me.
4: Yeah, the Hard Rock. Have you ever been to the Hard Rock Casino?
3: Yeah, yeah.
4: Have you ever noticed that very attractive
3: 40th birthday party there?
4: Well, see, you're a good-looking guy, though. Have you ever noticed that, like, women come up to you and just to say hi, and they happen to be dressed to the nines, and they're like, what are you doing?
3: Because I'm there with my wife or kids or something.
4: Right.
3: So I never really.
4: You were there with your wife on your 40th birthday?
3: Yeah.
4: Completely unacceptable.
3: I don't mind. You and Kimmel live the life. I'm trying to have a family, be healthy.
4: You know what Kimmel and I did on the way to Vegas and Corolla for that matter?
3: Oh, of course.
4: For 4 hours, Blue Flame.
3: Oh, yeah. Oh, yeah. Well, Corolla was the one doing most of it.
4: He
3: can light a fart that licks his nose.
4: Yes. I mean, that's all we did, I'm telling you, for
3: and
4: probably
3: 4 hours laughing your ass
4: yes.
3: off.
4: I don't know what it is about us men and these things.
3: Yeah, I know. It never gets old. It is, again, one of the distinctions between men and women, that whole scatological
4: thing.
3: That just whole thing that men find so funny when they're 8 and never can let go of that.
4: I don't know. To this day. Huh? And now that I have kids.
3: Oh, you share it with them.
4: It's the best. It's the best.
3: All right, hang on a second, man. We got to take a break. Okay. It's Matt Smith, Money here on K-Rock, the mothership of Loveline Los Angeles. He does the sports announcing here. He's going to leave us for the Lakers radio broadcast team. This is his farewell tour. And his lifelong dream was to come on Loveline. So
4: it
3: we
4: was.
3: Thought we'd better grant him that dream. So kind of like Make a Wish. And this is Money's Make-A-Wish Foundation Tour. He's the music director here for a long time. If you have any questions about music or sports, he's happy to answer them. Tomorrow night, we have Jimmy Kimmel with Sarah Silverman. That will be interesting. But for the moment, we'll be taking your calls at 1-800-LOVE-191, and we will return after this.

0: That's right, it's Loveline, 1-800-LOVE-191. Radio guys, one of our callers just pointed out, Matt Money Smith. He's been the music director here at K-Rock Mothership. He's also on the morning show as the sports announcer. He can take your questions on sports or music. That's what I'm saying. In the meantime, we're taking your calls. Let's go to line 6, Anderson, if we could. This is Erica 20.
1: Hello?
0: There you are.
1: Hi.
0: Hi.
1: Hi. Yeah, I was wondering why people don't like me. Like, they tend to like me.
0: They tend to what?
1: They like me, and then they don't like me. They, like, end up stabbing me in the back, particularly women.
0: Stabbing you in the back.
2: Well, that's not surprising.
0: Yeah, except you're 20. Women by 20 usually can negotiate some stable relationship.
2: Oh.
0: There's a lot of, you know, shunning and
2: catty.
0: Yeah, women are, no one is worse to women than women. They are just horrible to each other. I'm watching it with my daughter. I'm shocked.
2: You know what I discovered that? This is going to sound like a weird analogy, but do you remember when the Paris Hilton video came out?
0: Yep.
2: And everyone had to see it, right? Mm-hmm. The one thing, we're like, wow, how about that? You know, this woman, this poor girl in this video. And of course, you're like, wow, she's kind of good looking. And every single woman said the same thing. She gave terrible oral. Embarrassing. And I was like, that's a definition of why women are so damn catty.
0: Wow.
2: Of all the things to point out, they want to say, that's just a terrible job.
0: Well, it must have been the most obvious only thing they could get at. You know what I mean?
2: Right.
0: And
2: she looked good.
0: Yeah, right.
2: She was a champ and going for it.
0: The whole notion of a double standard between men and women, and if a male has a lot, think about men and women that have sex. We were talking about that earlier, a girl that has lots of sex. Generally, if you look at young women that are having lots of sex, they tend to have very low self-esteem. And if you look at young men that are having lots of sex, they tend to have very high self-esteem.
2: Right.
0: And one of the contributors to that is this sort of double standard thing. And if you sociologists have gone out and studied the double standard, men are participate in creating the double standard and then totally let go of it. In other words, if they see a girl sort of acting out, they're like, oh, look at that. About 80% of them will go, well, I'd like to date her.
2: Right.
0: And
2: she's a slut, but
0: all right, I'd date her. 100% of the women go, oh, no, you can't do that. No. Oh, they go to their male friends and go, oh, no, she's a hoe, you can't get near her. They are the ones that shun the women and maintain the double standard.
2: It's amazing.
0: Isn't that crazy?
2: It is, but it doesn't surprise me. And it's funny, too. When you find a girl that you like hanging out with, you know what I always find is a common theme between them? They have a lot of guy friends.
0: Yeah.
2: They don't surround themselves with women. They enjoy the company of men as friends. By the way, we're going another tangent here. The platonic thing.
0: Yes.
2: Can women in, let's say, that are under, I don't know, between 15 and 30, can they have platonic relationships with men?
0: Let me tell you my story on this one. I'm not saying that men and women cannot be good friends, and I'm not saying they shouldn't be friends or be good friends. Nobody call in and say I said that. But I will say that when it comes to friendships between men and women of reproductive age, the reason the friendship starts is because somebody was attracted and the other person didn't respond. So somebody goes up to meet that person, they're super attracted. The other person, you know, responds to them but is not attracted back. So the person who's attracted sort of settles for friendville. Now, when the woman is the person who is not responded to, she can settle into a friendship and kind of handle it. Okay? That becomes a friendship. She still will harbor a torch and things could all... I mean, it's motivated by the attraction, really. And if he suddenly one day said, you know, I'm really attracted, immediately
2: right.
0: It'd be romance. But the women can tolerate settling into a friendship. If the man is the one who's not being responded to, he goes into... Plan B, which is sort of creating a war room and having an action plan.
2: Courting phase.
0: And he is the best friend, and he's going to wait it out. He's like a lion waiting in the brush. I mean, men like women when they're injured. They like easy pickings. Women's got the opposite. If somebody's injured or, you know, like a girlfriend just broken up with him, they're like, oh, she broke up with him? I'm not interested either. Forget it. Man is like a lion waiting in the brush. See that herd of buffalo going by, that one with the broken leg in the back, that's
2: right.
0: The one they're going after. So this guy waits like a lion in the brush until that night when she broke up with her boyfriend, and my buddy Matt, he was such a good friend, and he was there for me, and I cried on his shoulder, and one thing led to another.
2: Right.
0: Are you kidding me? This guy's been planning that night for 2.5 years, waiting for that moment. Women have no idea the guys do that.
2: And I have tried to further that theory constantly, and women say, oh, no. We're beyond that. We're just friends. I'm like, no, let me explain something to you.
0: Yeah, you're beyond that.
2: If you gave an indicator that you were interested and made a sexual advancement towards him, he would be full force.
0: I don't even think you'd make the advance if you just drop the defense. Be, pow, pouncing.
2: Thank you.
0: No, men are driven, and also it's hard for women to really accept how men are. In fact, I've got a show on TV tonight. I forgot about this. The Discovery Health Channel. For those of you listening in the West, midnight Discovery Health Channel, the Strictly Sex. We talk about a lot of this stuff on the show, and women, it's painful for them to really accept how men are. We're very simple, very lame. And they're always the same kind of response from women, too, when you sort of break through to them how men actually are. They're like, no, it can't be. No, oh, no.
2: Right.
0: It can't be that. No. Yeah, afraid so.
2: Yeah, I think I did that with my wife for a good, like, 3 months.
0: And did she finally, and she still married you?
2: Still. That's amazing. Yeah. But I got the war room.
0: Oh, 3 months of waiting.
2: Oh, yeah,
0: of course. Well,
2: I mean, you've met my wife. She's way too hot for me.
0: Yeah. Has she got a brain tumor or something?
2: No, very smart girl, too. And it's kind of the whole package, which is why I have no business being with her. But I think it was a very carefully executed plan on my part.
0: So you're saying basically for those young male listeners out there who have harbor a torch for somebody specific, what, they should give a six-month plan and then give up? Or?
2: I think I had – I was willing to go probably 6 months. I think it ended up taking me about 3.5-4 months.
0: Yeah.
2: But
0: the whole time.
2: Kids don't have that kind of commitment anymore. That's the thing that I've noticed. It's like you ask kids these things that have these girlfriends, and they don't have a place they go, you know, constantly. It's like, my gosh, I had all these things set up. Oh, yeah, we're going to go to the beach, you know, because I went to college right on the beach, so I would have these beach spots and these movies.
0: I have no doubt what you had is you had a little mock-up of the town, little figures, a big stick you could push them along with, and you flanked them over here.
2: Sure. All right, how old's your little sister? Okay. 8. I want her in the water. When we show up, I'm going to save her life. I mean, it was elaborate.
0: All right, here's a question from Money Online 2. Aaron, who's 22.
3: Hi, Drew. Hi, Money. Hey. Real quick, Money, I'm looking forward to Friday in the morning show, seeing you down there in Anaheim.
2: The Hooters, yes.
3: I had a quick question for you. I was wondering what your proudest moment on air is, having to do with sports and doing the sports show on Kevin and Bean for so long. What's your proudest moment?
2: Well, I have been very fortunate because we are at a station that is so popular in town, it becomes a destination for anything, for movie stars or athletes that need to promote something. I think, believe it or not, my proudest moment is probably, I'm a hockey guy. Not a lot of people are hockey guys, but there's something about
0: Southern
2: hockey.
0: Southern California, it's huge.
2: Yeah, very dear to me. It's not big here at all, but I was the first person ever to ride the Zamboni at Staples Center when they decided to let fans sit on the Zamboni machine. And it's kind of one of those things, if you're a hockey guy, the Zamboni just has this mystique to it. It's this machine, if you don't know what it is, if you don't follow hockey, it's a machine that essentially smooths out the ice. And it melts like the top, I don't know, 32nd of an inch to smooth it for the people that skate. And they added a seat. It's kind of the most ridiculous contraption ever. They add this seat that's like 20 feet off the ground and you're just sitting there cruising around the ice. But it was just the coolest thing in the world for me that I was able to do. But that's, you know, there are things in life.
0: How about on the air, proudest moment?
2: It's hard on to think the air.
0: I'll tell you what, Aaron, things kind of blur together.
2: Yeah, I mean, for 7 years.
0: Yeah, you're just doing it every day.
2: You do what you do. That's a tough call. I mean, we've talked to Shaq. We've had Kobe in, and you know.
0: Think about just what is coming to mind when they ask you.
2: I will say
0: like
2: this: I had to follow Jimmy Kimmel. Many people may not know this, but Jimmy Kimmel was the sports guy here at K-Rock, and I had the very tough task of following him because he was so funny and great at what he did. And the first thing that happened to me when I got on the air, I came on the air in October. It was 4 weeks into the football season, and I think my first day was a Friday. They said, "All right, give us your Super Bowl pick. Who do you like?" And this is 4 weeks in. The football season is 16 weeks long. I said, I'm going with Tennessee Titans and St. Louis Rams. And I was mocked endlessly because I didn't take the Giants or the Packers or the 49ers. And it ended up being a St. Louis-Tennessee Super Bowl. And from that point on, I had credibility in the sports world, which is so hard to come by.
0: Interesting.
2: So I think that was probably one of my better moments.
0: That's fun.
2: Yeah.
0: All right, Aaron, thanks for the question.
2: And we'll see you Friday.
0: That's right.
2: Yeah. Big party at the Hooters there.
0: Hooters at what, downtown Disney?
2: Anaheim.
0: What's in Anaheim?
3: Real quick, I had another soccer accident, and my nut got all chewed up again, and I was wondering about prosthetics.
0: Wait a minute. What do you mean another soccer? Have you talked to us about a previous soccer accident?
3: Okay, I guess you guys don't remember. I'm the guy who had the soccer accident and called back and was the bogus call. But never mind now.
0: Okay.
3: Thanks, Drew. Thanks, okay, buddy.
2: No problem.
0: I mean, I can't remember every bogus call. I apologize, Aaron. I'm just,
2: do you... Let me ask you this question about sports, because I played sports in high school, and we were talking about your sons, and you played sports as well. Is there something to the communal shower in kind of what it does to our brains? Because I was thinking about this the other day and how we as men are obsessed with our size.
0: Yeah.
2: And when you get into a room, there's nothing gay about it. You're just taking a shower because you stink and the way
0: check
2: that,
0: each other out.
2: That, yeah. And I think...
0: I think a lot of the stuff with the enlargements in that business is for other men.
2: Right.
0: Women do stuff for other women more than they do for men. But men, when it comes to that particular issue, some of it is for other men.
2: Because I've had... I've been fortunate, well, or unfortunate, to go in professional locker rooms.
0: Yeah.
2: And these men walk around, and they're physical specimens as it is. They're professional athletes. Right. I mean, they're like top 0-1 percenters.
0: Right.
2: And some of the junk they're carrying with them just intimidates the hell out of you. It really, I mean, things that you thought you would never see that scar you for life. And you're like,
0: I'm so sorry.
2: How is that possible?
0: And what sport?
2: Well, basketball by far is the one that will just blow your mind. Is you're trying to do an interview and, you know, you're talking to these people that just finished a game and the man next to him is completely naked and you can't help but out of the corner of your eye go, I'm not a man. I'm so inferior. And I'm wondering if that plays, if that has something to do with our, us being uncomfortable with ourselves.
0: The idea, I think, is that it makes you comfortable and not weird about stuff like that. But, it may backfire. I don't know. No one's ever studied that. I know that's not.
2: Is it a worthwhile study?
0: I don't think it's that big a deal, or I think you'd hear more specific complaints about it in people's stories.
2: Right.
0: You know, people are getting treated and stuff. That would be a big issue for them. And you rarely hear that.
2: Just you're taking, you know, there's like 30 heads in the shower, and you're like, I hope that guy doesn't stand next to me.
0: Do women shower in open situations?
2: Yeah, I think so.
0: Completely open, yeah.
2: I would think so.
0: It's a weird ritual that we have for young adolescents anyway, to throw them all in a big bin like that. It's like concentration camp-like.
2: Well, it is, and it's just comparison shopping. Yeah. You're like, wow, well, look at that. And so I got that guy beat, but this guy's just crushing
0: it. And whatever it is, whether it's breast size or hip size or whatever, people are bound to be feel bad about themselves.
2: Right.
0: There's always somebody with something that you don't have. All right. Well, listen, with that profound discussion,
2: I'm glad I cleared that up.
0: Thank you, Mike. I appreciate that. We'll move on to another break. The phone number 1-800-LOVE-191. It will be back.
4: I feel so liquidy.
5: Really? Why?
6: 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Carefully. Loveline will be right back.
0: Loveline, 1-800-LOVE-191. Corolla's off working on his Comedy Central show this week. I've had the pleasure of co-hosting with a range of really interesting people. I hope you guys have enjoyed it. Tonight we have Money from the Mothership Morning Show, who is on his farewell tour. This is something he has dreamed of for years, since he used to wrangle bands and bring them in here. People like Orbital. Orbital, I beg your pardon. Yeah,
2: who had a rough go of it.
0: Yeah.
2: AFI, who actually did AFI. Very well.
0: Good guys.
2: Yeah, they're emotional. They care about their kids.
0: They do. They are kids. And is it everything you thought it would be?
2: Yes.
0: Sitting here behind the mic?
2: And better. Well, think about it. You're answering all of my questions that I've had my whole life.
0: Do you have others? Here we go.
2: I have plenty.
0: Go. That's your chance. I go on their morning show once in a while, and Money might have to ask me questions, but I get badgered by the usual morning show fare.
2: Sure. I guess my question now is, as I'm raising children, right?
0: Yes.
2: And I'm worried about the world that we live in. What do you look out for? Like, how do you raise good kids now? What's the trick? I mean, I was brought up in a pretty good household. I had very little drama.
0: Yeah, the trick is quiet and stable, simple. So people are healthier in simple lives. They really are. So quiet and stable, in high levels of supervision and lots of time until they're 12. You really got to get to 12. The 12 is when the brain is really not dry yet.
2: Right.
0: Any trauma can have profound effects on the course of development. And then after that, it becomes, again, just vigilance, just shepherding and making sure that then, you know, up to 12, it's about the sort of formation of the emotional systems. After that, it's the trajectory they're going to take in the world. And you just got to make sure that launching pad is lined up right from between 12 and 18 so they don't splash off in the Pacific.
2: Right.
0: Speaking
2: That's
0: of
2: scary.
0: Did you hear that... The
2: boom.
0: Oh, my God.
2: I'll tell you what's funny. I have I'm one of these green freaks. I have a car that runs on compressed natural gas.
0: Cool.
2: That doesn't pollute the world and all that sort of stuff. And so I was filling my propane tank.
0: At 5 in the morning?
2: I'm on the morning show.
0: Oh.
2: So I am filling it up, and I heard this boom, and you want to talk about scaring the hell out of you because I'm working with propane and I'm filling my car. I mean, this massive boom happened, and I literally jumped in the air. I was like, whoa. I mean, it really scared me.
0: If people in Southern California have never experienced this, when the space shuttle lands, it lets loose this double humongous sonic boom. And if we live in the earthquake territory, it feels like an earthquake
2: right.
0: starting. And it's like, oh, my God. And I was thrown out of bed by this goddamn thing. And I had several very surprising reactions. One was, this is an earthquake. Half a millisecond later, oh, no, it's the space shuttle. Half a millisecond later, oh, that must mean they're landing. That's a good thing.
2: Right.
0: You know, which I was so surprised at myself for having this good feeling after having been thrown out of bed. It's like, really? Oh, good. I guess it's good.
2: I had no idea. I thought I was going to die. But I was at the Long Beach propane filling facility, and I was about to just explode.
0: There's a great book out there, if you're really interested in parenting, called Parenting from the Inside Out by a guy named Dan Siegel. It's the best parenting book I've
2: really?
0: Found. Yeah. All the sort of self-help stuff that's out there is so much BS. There's lists of things you can do. Has any of that ever helped anybody, really?
2: No.
0: Really?
2: What do you think of Dr. Phil?
0: Poor Phil. I mean, whatever. He's purely a motivational speaker,
2: right.
0: And that's fine. And he goes a good TV show. Right.
2: Do people compare you to Dr. Phil now?
0: No. My understanding is, though, that Phil's getting good consultants in there, which is a good thing. If you have good people working on the stuff that he presents, that could be a good combo.
2: Right.
0: And what are you going to do? But the idea of breaking things down to steps and stuff, I just think that's a horrible idea. Cause, I mean, throughout human history, think of the things that have changed humans. It's been those sort of philosophical insights and change in your sort of epistemological perspectives on life and understanding. Not follow these steps to happen. No,
2: right.
0: Never. No way.
2: Does every guy read The Art of War and then decide that's how they're going to attack
0: yes,
2: their life?
0: It's true. Yeah.
2: It's something in us.
0: Chinese letters on the front's cool.
2: Right.
0: Okay, let's go to Cindy on line 6. She is 24. Cindy?
5: Hello.
0: Hey, what's going on there?
5: Hey, I'm married, and my husband's leaving for the Navy, and he leaves next month, so I'm kind of worried because I was told if I get pregnant that he will get all his things taken away from him, you know.
0: All his things?
5: He won't be able to go, yeah. And
0: he won't be able to go to Iraq? It must be very disappointing to him.
5: No, he's in Navy. So he's going to be working on the planes and stuff, so he won't probably be over there. But I've taken 2 pregnancy tests, and they've both been coming up negative, but I still haven't had my period in, like, 2 months. So I was wondering if there's, like, something else that could be causing me not to have it, or...
0: Of course. There's many, many, many things that can do that, not the least of which can even be stress and the kinds of things you're going through with your husband about to ship off. Are you on any medication?
5: No, I'm not.
0: Have you ever had a missed period before?
5: No, not usually. Like, mostly it'd be late by, like, you know, a week or something. It seems to get later and later every time during the month.
0: Yeah. Well, I would still check the pregnancy test again in a couple of weeks. That certainly is the most common reason of no period. Medication is another thing. Stress is another thing. Then it becomes sort of other. Ovarian cysts are very common. Endometriosis can affect it. Something called hypothalamic pituitary axis dysfunction. But that tends to be people that have more commonly, more regularly irregular periods, polycystic ovarian disease, lots of things. So it's not as though, oh my God, Cindy's missed her period, she better go run to the hospital. I would say all women miss periods once in a while, and most women miss things quite frequently. I mean, have irregular periods often. So keep checking the pregnancy test to make sure you're not dealing with that, and then see a doctor. It could be thyroid problems. You just need a basic battery of tests and a workup, a pelvic exam, make sure you're not ovarian cyst, okay?
5: Okay, thank you.
0: All right, this now is Faith, who's 17. Faith?
7: Hello?
0: Hi there, what's going on?
7: Okay, I broke up with my boyfriend 5 months ago because he wasn't treating me very well because I didn't tell him that I had gotten pregnant.
0: Are you by him?
2: That's minor detail.
7: Yeah, well...
0: I'm confused. He didn't treat you well because you didn't tell him you were pregnant?
7: Yeah.
0: So did you terminate the pregnancy?
7: Well, I had a miscarriage because of my cystic fibrosis.
0: Ooh. And that upset him?
7: Yeah. First of all, he got scared because, you know, I didn't tell him. And then he got pissed off because I didn't tell him. Mm. And so he was treating me really badly. So
0: all right.
7: His dad basically made me break up with him.
0: All right.
7: And, now guys from the age of, like, 13 all the way up to 50 are attracted to me. And, I mean, I guess it kind of makes me feel okay, but I've... really want him back, but I don't know if I should or
0: I would say not. It sounds like that wasn't working very well. not, don't go back to relationships that have ended. Usually you end up ending, it's just, particularly at your age, this is part, the ending process doesn't happen cleanly. You don't really know when things need to end. You sort of end it and start up again, end it and start up again. They never really take off. And
2: what about the bird thing? If you love something, set it free.
0: So, so much BS. But as far as you have being attractive to other males, you better get used to that and learn how to manage that, because that's the way a lot of women have to deal. We've got to take a break there, Faith. Thank you for your call. Money here from the morning show. Again, we have another break. It goes fast, though, right?
2: It really does.
0: Break to break. It's not like morning shows where you take breaks all the time. But we will take a break. And the phone number here is 1-800-LOVE-191. We'll be answering more calls after this.

0: Loveline. I'm Dr. Drew. He's Adam Carolla. He's away. I'm having a good time with a series of co-hosts tonight. It's Matt Money Smith from the morning show here at the Mothership. 11 years with K-Rock, music director, rock hunter, record promoter.
1: I've done it all.
0: Sports.
1: I'm very lucky. I'm a guy that grew up loving music and sports, and I've done them both.
0: Let's start with a question for you. This is Anthony, 21 on line 6.
1: Hey, Anthony.
2: Hello.
0: Hey, what's going on, buddy?
2: Not much. I have two questions. This first one's for Money. I wanted to know what your feelings are about Randy Moss and the Raiders.
1: Randy's an interesting guy. Are you familiar with him, Drew?
0: Was he with the Vikings?
1: He was with the Vikings for a while. He is probably the best athlete in the NFL, but his head is just not on straight.
0: And oh, really?
1: He has been in... It's funny, you know, he does things that you wouldn't expect athletes to do. I mean, we see athletes get in trouble all the time off the field, but this is a guy who has been suspended for squirting a ref with a water bottle as he was running by during a game. He left the field before the game was over once, about 2 minutes early. Just his team was going to lose, so he decided to leave. He got into an altercation with a police officer. They were trying to write him a ticket, and he drove into them and made the parking person who was writing the ticket move out of the way, or he was going to run them over. Just had no interest in stopping the car. So I think he's a perfect Raider. He will fit in with that team better than anyone could imagine. And, you know, I think it's funny, you know.
0: The new Jack Tatum.
1: Yes, exactly. People are so fascinated by this, and they want their athletes to be these perfect people. They're just not. You know, they're typically
0: not good guys. Typically not good guys who become millionaires at 22.
1: Yes, and it's a lot to deal with.
0: And it gets worse.
1: Well, and not to mention they come from very poor beginnings. Mm-hmm. So it's a whole different world for them. And Randy, I think in particular, he's just got some issues. And if he can keep those straight off the field, he'll be great. If he can't, he'll be a nightmare.
0: What was your other question?
2: My other question is, I was sexually abused when I was younger, and I've always had a huge sex drive.
0: Yep.
2: And so, like, I had a lot of sex when I was younger. I stopped about 2-3 years ago, and I didn't have sex for that period. And just recently I had sex again, and I lost a lot of feeling. Like, it's not as intense as it was. Is that normal, or is that...
0: Have you been doing drugs since then?
2: No.
0: Are you on medication now?
2: I quit about 3 months ago. I was taking Vicodin.
0: Oh, well, this is all the Vicodin. So you are doing drugs. Now, you don't just quit Vicodin. You usually switch to something else. What else are you taking?
2: Well, I ran out, so I just stopped taking it.
0: Huh. Well, you're not smoking. You must be doing something. If you're addicted to Vicodin, it's almost impossible just to stop.
2: I wasn't, like, addicted or anything so much as, like, I had an injury.
0: Yeah.
2: And that's what I was taking it for, was the injury.
0: How long did you take it for?
2: Probably about 3 months.
0: All right. What was the injury?
2: I had a broken back.
0: Well, I would think about the broken back being more to do with your feeling and your genitalia.
2: But I mean, I had sex before I broke my back, and it was the same feeling. It was the same loss of feeling, I should say.
0: Tom, what do you mean by loss of feeling?
2: Like I can feel it and whatnot, but it's not so much pleasurable. I have the intense sexual drive, but I do not have the pleasure that all comes with it.
0: Do you have any medical problems?
2: None. Other than, obviously, the broken back. But
0: well, how'd you break your back?
2: I rolled a quad going about 70.
0: Oof. Well, I will tell you that with the sexual abuse, it's very common for there to be bipolarity associated with that. And so you could have been in a manic phase when you were so involved with sex. Also, people that have been sexually abused, it sort of affects their arousal system. So they sort of are constantly going for that level of arousal that was so shattering when they were younger. And they will then fluctuate as an adult for between periods of super hyper arousal and total shutdown. And you may be in one of those shutdown phases now, made worse by the Vicodin and whatnot. But in that shutdown, it makes sense to me there might also be some dissociation from the body feelings associated with it as well. Okay?
2: Okay.
0: It makes sense. It's something you ought to kind of look into, particularly if you're the sexual compulsion aspects of this. Now we need to go to line 2 is Sherry. She is 18.
3: Hi there.
0: Sherry?
3: Hi.
0: Hey, what's going on?
3: I have a kind of a huge, massive problem. My dad is going into rehab, and he announced it today. And he's been an addict for, God, his whole life. He was addicted to heroin, and he was clean for 18 years. And then started doing coke and Vicodin basically every night. And he's an alcoholic, but a functional one. You know, he works a ton. I think he might be bipolar. There's all these aspects of it, and I'm really glad he's going into rehab. I went through AA myself, but
0: oh, good.
3: The only problem is that he doesn't believe in 12-step. He thinks he doesn't believe in group therapy. He doesn't believe in any of that, basically.
0: Where is he going for treatment?
3: He wants to go to, like, a holistic kind of spa thing.
0: Okay, that's not treatment.
3: Yeah, I know.
0: So that's not good times.
1: It's good times. It's the right kind of good times.
0: It'd be great if that were.
1: That's where I'd go, too.
0: Yeah, me too. It'd be wonderful for people.
3: Exactly.
0: He needs to go to a hospital.
3: Yeah.
0: He needs to go to get detox in a hospital and see people who have expertise in this area.
3: Yeah.
0: And he needs to take direction from them. Otherwise, he's just going to keep on going. It's very simple.
3: I mean, I told him that, and he's like, well, why don't you trust me? And I'm like, okay, well, you're an addict. I can't trust you.
0: Yeah, because, listen, here you got to tell him. Addiction has nothing to do with trust, has nothing to do with volition, has nothing to do with logic. It's a disorder of a deep area of the brain. It's a brain disease that affects a part of the brain called the medial forebrain bundle that is outside of consciousness, outside of thought, logic, and even language. It's a part of the brain that determines drive and motivation. And it's broken when you become addicted. It's based on a genetic mechanism. And when it becomes broken, that drive is activated. And the brain literally believes it's committing suicide or no longer going to survive if the drugs stop coming. That's the mechanism that's been activated.
3: Okay, so but
0: and that's it.
3: I mean, I've told him all of that before, you know, like about how, I mean, I went through 12 steps, so I know that it works, and I know that you, even if you don't want to go in, it's better to be thrown in, because no matter what, you know, you get...
0: The only next thing you can do is go to a codependency program and work on that, because you can't change him.
3: We can't put him in a facility, correct?
0: I know. You can't, if he's over 18, you can't put him anywhere.
3: But
0: you can go get some codependency treatment. And I will tell you that the family members and friends participating in a codependency program significantly impacts on the probability that the identified person will come to treatment.
3: Okay, and what is a codependency program?
0: Al-Anon.
3: Oh, okay. So going back to Alateen and everything.
0: Okay, go to Al-Anon. You're how old now?
3: 18.
0: Go to Al-Anon.
3: Okay.
0: It's time.
3: All right? Thank you so much.
0: All right, good luck.
1: You know what I do for my kids to motivate them? I have this chart. And when they do something good,
0: star.
1: I give them a sticker.
0: Yeah, star.
1: And then at the end, there's a goal.
0: Yeah.
1: So she could maybe make a chart for her dad, give him a sticker.
0: He behaves like a kid.
1: Maybe there's like a power saw or something.
0: And
1: in
0: we had triplets, and so we had lots of those boards and things over the years. They work.
1: Well, what happens is the kids get wise to them.
0: I know.
1: And so they get all the stickers, and then they go back to the behavior.
0: Yes.
1: Like for us, it was, we don't want to sleep with you anymore. You need to go to bed by yourself. So here's your stickers. Great. Here's your Ariel costume. And then a week later, Dad, sleep with me. Oh, wait a minute. What about the chart? Let me ask you a question about drugs.
0: Yes.
1: I come from a family, I guess, that has some alcoholism in it.
0: Mm-hmm.
1: So I assume that makes me a candidate for...
0: 50%.
1: 50%. Okay, well,
0: Unless you're North American Indian, then it's a little higher.
1: No. Yeah, right.
0: No, it is.
1: I'm not. Really?
0: Particularly Cherokee. That has like 100%.
1: Have a disposition to...
0: It's just the way the gene penetrates with that ethnicity.
1: No, I'm pretty white.
0: Okay.
1: So I'm all right there. But... I experimented. It's funny. I was a very picky drug user through late high school. Didn't like pot. Yeah. Loved hallucinogenics. Really enjoyed them.
0: Mm-hmm.
1: And I think I kind of was one of those people that came to a realization on his own that it probably wasn't a good idea to be taking them anymore.
0: Yes.
1: I liked acid and mushrooms and that sort of thing. Mm-hmm. And I just found myself one night doing acid on my own.
0: Uh-huh.
1: By myself. And, you know, it's kind of a group thing. Mm-hmm. Where you all get together and you're like, oh, look at that. That's kind of cool. There's a monkey running through the sky. And look at the sea. King Neptune's coming out. And I just enjoyed it.
0: Yeah.
1: And then I

0: it. And yeah. I was kind of a guy that was disciplined during the so-called trip, where if it went bad, I go, you know, this is going to end in 2 hours, and I really need to get onto something better.
1: No,
0: and
1: that's not all addict stuff.
0: I haven't touched it in, you know, years, 10,
1: how many
0: 12
1: times
0: years.
1: You think you did it?
0: Maybe 10, 12.
1: That's not addict. No way. And in fact, with acid,
0: I guess my concern is that it's something that will haunt me for the rest. And I don't necessarily say haunt. It's just a weird.
1: No, I don't think you, at that level, unless you took a huge hit one of those times.
0: Right, which I wouldn't know. I'm sure it was some toothless freak that made it in the bathtub.
1: Yeah, but people usually they'll take multiple hits to get that huge high, or not even high, a huge experience, and then you can hurt yourself.
0: Right.
1: But usually just 10 times, usually not that big a deal. Usually some changes in the amygdala, some changes in mood. If you had a predisposition to mood problems, it could definitely make those worse.
0: Which I noticed in some of my friends.
1: Yeah.
0: It's weird. Your personality kind of comes out.
1: Well, it changes. It can change, too.
0: And so bad idea.
1: It's so funny. You look at the textbooks from the 70s, that they're sort of evaluating the brain effects of LSD. And there's really been no proven effects, but it has been observed that these characteristic personality changes, but these people seem different and happier afterwards. So I guess it's a good thing. You know, they would make value judgments on these profound changes in their personality and their biology. It's like, that wasn't the question. The question was, are there changes or aren't there?
0: And I would assume if there are changes, it's a bad idea.
1: It's not as though you're going to suddenly be Einstein. You know what I mean? It's not going to make you a lot better.
0: Right.
1: With that.
0: It's just strange, you know?
1: The brain is, there's no free lunch in Mother Nature. I say this all the time. If you stimulate your system in such a way that you're driving it above its physiologic norms, there will be a price.
0: Right.
1: There'll be a price for that.
0: Kids just do the meth these days. Such a weak,
1: weird drug, yeah.
0: Yeah.
1: But they do it because it makes them do more things and drink more alcohol and stay up longer and study better. It's just a performance drug. They can go do things when they're on it.
0: I had a guy I went to college with who would be on meth for like 4 days before exams and wouldn't sleep and would just basically blew off college until 4 days before exams.
1: And would crank.
0: He would just go nuts and would do great on his exams. He's a lawyer now. Yeah. And it was just a weird situation to come in on like day three and he's just tweaking out of his mind.
1: That's sort of an addict behavior.
0: Is it?
1: Yeah, it's alcoholic stuff. That guy, you know, just look into it.
0: Bad idea. Yeah.
1: Nicole, 21, she's on line 3. Nicole, what's going on?
2: Hello?
1: Hey, what's up there?
2: Hey. Hey, I'm calling because I want to know if there's like, I don't know, hope, I guess. For me,
1: No, I don't think so.
0: None.
1: No.
0: Goodbye. Next.
1: No, Nicole.
2: Okay, here's my situation. I'm 21. I'm a single mom. Things aren't really that easy. His father doesn't come around at all. My son's his third of four. He was cheating on me, you know, the whole time. I was living with him for a while. I left him when I was pregnant, and I just find it really hard to be in a relationship, and it's like it scares me, and I, you know, there's guys that are interested in me, and, you know, I'll go along with it. Yeah, let's go out. Everything's cool. But the minute the words, I love you, come out, I just...
1: The minute where what?
2: The words, I love you, come out.
1: Yeah, but that's not because of your crummy ex. Mm-hmm. That's because of your crummy dad.
2: What?
1: What was up with your dad?
2: My dad?
1: Your dad.
2: My father has always been there for me.
0: Why wouldn't it be a trust issue with her, because with her guy leaving her
1: because,
0: when she's pregnant?
1: No. She chose that guy because of some reason. It could be amplified by that, but the fact is she chose the a-hole for a reason. What was up with your dad?
2: My dad's a great father. He's been...
1: What happened when he was around your whole childhood?
2: Yes. From birth till now, he's still in my life.
1: How about...
2: They're married. My parents are married together. They're a perfect family.
1: Then why do you go for an idiot?
2: I don't know. I really don't. I was like really involved in my church, and my girlfriends from church introduced me to him, and that's how I met him. And at the time when I met him, I was leaving to the army, and you know that's when I met him. I ended up
1: again.
0: There's a lot going on here.
1: But there's more. There's more. Nicole, this is not the whole story. It's not the perfect family. What? Your parents never fought?
2: Who doesn't? I mean...
1: Did they hit each other when they fought?
2: No.
1: Did they ever hit you?
2: Spankings as in when...
1: How often did that happen?
2: Once a month, once every 3 months.
1: Did they hit you with an object?
2: A belt at the hand.
1: Okay, that's physical abuse. Okay, the belt. Hitting with an object has a profound effect on children. So you were physically abused. Were you ever sexually abused?
2: Yes.
1: Okay. You were sexually abused. You were physically abused. That's why you went for the a-hole. Now, was your dad...

0: Your dad the one that did the physical abusing?
1: He would do the spanking, yeah.
0: Okay. That's not a perfect dad. That's a dad who's an out-of-control parent.
1: No, it wasn't out of control. He never did it out of anger. It was
0: Nicole,
1: because we were bad.
0: Could you imagine taking a belt to your child? What do you think about that? Take a nice 4-year-old and just smack him with a belt. How'd that feel? Good? Of course not. That is a parent who's out of control. Did he drink?
1: No. Well, now he doesn't spank it. Like, after my older sister and I.
0: Look, when it has the effect on you, the younger you are, the more profound the effect. Okay, so there's a reason you were attracted to that idiot. The things that terrorize us in childhood become the sources of attraction in adulthood. It's crazy. It's how we're wired. Dante in his Inferno picked up on this. Dante's sitting with Virgil at the gates of hell, and he's watching ferry loads of people come across the river into hell, and he says they don't resist. They come right in, and Virgil says, oh, yes, in hell, terror is converted into attraction. Wow, that is it. I mean, we've known that forever about humans. And we're in just massive denial about it. And money, if we would have known how a polar bear worked, we'd look at about 30 polar bears and go, well, these polar bears, I mean, would it shock you that if somebody beat the hell out of a puppy, that puppy would then become sort of changed
2: sure.
0: by that? All right, humans the same. That's it, period.
2: You know, we got spankings in school when I was a kid.
0: Mm-hmm. I know, we did too. Spanking, it has a lesser effect than if a parent.
2: There's no emotional connection.
0: Well, there's an effect. It can make you antisocial. It can make you not want to listen to authority, for sure.
2: I had the most demented school. They would make you sign a paper before they gave you a spanking, I would assume. So, you know, and then they would get a witness.
0: Crazy.
2: But it was like this whole process that you knew it was the worst. You would do something wrong. Then you would have to go in the hallway. And then they'd hand you this clipboard with a sheet of paper on it. You have to sign it. Then they'd go and get the witness. Then you'd bend over and they'd swat you.
0: It has been known how bad. I would refer you to James. Isn't Joyce?
2: James Joyce.
0: Portrait of an Artist,
2: yes.
0: As a Young Man. He talks in vivid detail about the effect this had on him when he was beaten at school. Profound effect, and how it made him pursue prostitutes. Where literally, it sort of added to his sexual compulsion.
2: Didn't do that to me. I just really didn't like it very much.
0: I, of course. But the point is, you see how profound denial is. Nicole
2: sure.
0: was physically abused and sexually abused.
2: And her dad's a great guy.
0: And dad may be a good guy, but he's a bad parent.
2: Right.
0: And has no connection between why she would choose an abusive, abandoning a-hole when that's all she's ever known from men. And you have to be treated for that. When you've been sexually abused, it profoundly affects what you were attracted to. And of course, when you now go out there, you can't trust yourself is what you can't trust, but you're still going to be very attracted to those awful guys. They're the ones that suddenly, magically, you'll be able to be with. Any guy that's nice, you're going to sabotage.
2: So are you a fan of the timeout? Is that the solution?
0: Time out and maybe time in therapy. You know, time in some kind of treatment, because Nicole's got a big monkey on her back.
2: Right.
0: This is not, the perfect.
2: She's got a child.
0: I got the perfect childhood, perfect life, perfect family. It hit me with a belt. I was sexually abused. I'm 20 with a 17-year-old trying to ship off to the Army, and I don't understand why I can't just find another guy.
2: Well, she's from Whittier. I mean, that's sort of normal behavior for Whittier, isn't
0: well,
2: it?
0: Well, I'm just saying. Just saying. All right. Money from the Morning Show is with us today. The mothership here at K-Rock. Let's go now to what?
3: I thought you were going to break. Never mind.
0: No. Let's go to line 2. It's a Jake 20. What's up, Jake?
4: Yeah, good evening. I love the program, and I've listened to it for years. I've recently been diagnosed with gender identity disorder,
0: mm-hmm.
4: and they're saying it's caused from radiation, which I had back when I was 3.5.
0: For leukemia?
4: No, for a brain tumor that I had that sat on my optic nerve.
0: And a pituitary tumor? Like a craniopharyngioma, something like that?
4: I had an optic chiasaglioma that sat on the optic nerve, and the radiation was shot on each side of the temple area and nicked the hypothalamus and the pituitary glands.
0: With the radiation?
4: Yes.
0: And you're wondering, did the radiation contribute to this gender identity disorder?
4: Yes. Some doctors say yes, and some doctors say no.
0: I think it's a very interesting hypothesis. I don't know that anyone's ever going to prove it in your lifetime.
4: Prove it, yeah, because there's no real research done on it.
0: They obviously, like with everything with human behavior, there are biological effects and there are environmental influences. And you know, you've had a big hit to your biology, and it's got to have some effect. Whether or not it specifically shaped this disorder, I kind of doubt it. But that combined with whatever else was going on in your life, now you got a case. Now you got a case. What are you doing with How are you managing this gender identity problem?
4: It wasn't really a problem. I just felt like something was always off when I was growing up. And then when I went in to the urologist because I couldn't have an erection, he ran some tests, told me, you have higher levels of estrogen than you do of testosterone. I knew my testosterone was low because the radiation nicked the pituitary gland.
0: Yeah, but most men, when they have biological illnesses that lower their testosterone, when you restore the testosterone, they go into a testosterone storm. There's a great book out there called Man Made about a guy, now the editor of Us Magazine, in fact.
2: Love Us Magazine.
0: And he became a professional hockey player immediately after going on testosterone. He went from somebody not interested in sports, not interested in women, to a hockey-playing whore.
2: Was Lance Armstrong doing the testosterone, too, after his cancer treatment? Isn't that like one of the things that they always said, that he had some help?
0: Probably restoring testosterone levels. But again, that's not any for years and years. Right. That's just after the levels drop after treatment. What's the question?
4: That's mainly all my question was, just to find out if you thought it was.
0: But a gender identity disorder means you're not sure if you're male or female, or man or a woman, really.
4: Yeah, because I've had more estrogen.
0: I know, but having more estrogen does not affect gender identity. It affects manifestations of your male identity, how intensely it's manifesting. It doesn't make you feel, I think I'm a woman.
4: I don't feel like that, but that's what they tried to diagnose me with.
0: It sounds suspicious. It sounds like what we call hypogonadism.
2: So what do you do when you have gender identity disorder? Do you dress up in women's clothes? Or
0: Sometimes right. They get the changeover operations.
2: Really?
0: Do we have Dr. Alter's book here? Look for that, Michelle. Because I'm going to show Money some really cool pictures.
2: Oh, I don't know if I want to see this. Is it bad?
0: Yeah.
2: This is post-surgery?
0: Pre and post and all the various stages in between.
2: I had a group of friends that went on a bachelor party to Mexico.
0: Mm-hmm.
2: You tell me if this is messed up.
0: Yes. Your friends?
2: Yes.
0: I'm sure
2: it is. So they end up going to the bars, and a couple of the guys that are there take this woman home, have sex with her, and go to the same bar the next night and are told, that woman used to be a man.
0: Wow.
4: Yeah.
2: And they didn't seem to have a problem with it.
0: The guys,
2: because they were under the presumption.
0: The beauty of men.
2: That
0: as long as it looked like a woman,
2: right,
0: it's fine.
2: They're like, well, it's not.
0: If it was woman enough.
2: That's going to affect them for life, right? They will always be in the back of their mind that they had sex with a man.
0: Not necessarily.
2: Really?
0: Oh.
2: Us men, we can dismiss that.
0: Some men can just march right on through that.
2: I don't know if
0: Michelle's
2: I could.
0: Crack it up. Might affect you, money, for the rest of your life.
2: Oh, yeah. Here we go.
0: Here's a nice penis reconstructed out of a forearm. Isn't that nice? See that one down the lower right-hand corner? Lower right. This other page.
2: This one?
0: No. Right where your thumb is. There we go.
2: Wow.
0: I made that out of the forearm here. And then they just attach that on.
2: That thing's huge.
0: Mm-hmm. Oh, you want one?
2: Yeah.
0: You would just wish? Okay.
2: I'm just saying.
0: Just saying.
2: That's impressive.
0: All right. It is time for a break, money.
2: And that works?
0: Well, yeah. It can made to work. Nothing really comes out of it,
2: put a pump in it. And...
0: Right. That kind of thing. And, yeah,
2: right.
0: Whatever. But good times. Yeah?
2: And there's a big scar on it. Chicks dig scars, man.
0: Oh, yeah. Frank and Dick. There's nothing like it. Frank and penis. I beg your pardon. 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

0: Love Line, Dr. Drew here, Adam away, working on his Comedy Central show. My show tonight, Discovery Health Channel, Strictly Sex, midnight. Please check it out. It's a pretty good show this
1: week. How's that going?
0: It's going well. I mean, the show, it's a worthy show.
1: You like TV?
0: TV is a challenge. I like the challenge of it. I like, it's just different.
1: It's amazing.
0: I love radio.
1: Yeah.
0: There's nothing not to love about radio. Television is sort of like an interesting challenge.
1: I've done both, and it's amazing the production that goes into a TV show. It blows your mind. How many people work on one show?
0: I know.
1: Why are there 30 people in this room?
0: For this 3 minutes of television.
1: Yes.
0: Yeah, and it's sort of, some of it too is convention. Well, because that's what we need. Because that's what we do. That's what it takes for a television show. Really, I think I could do it with one person, a cameraman.
1: Yeah. At radio, we do it by ourselves.
0: We do it by ourselves, and we produce things that more people listen to than watch your...
1: Interesting.
0: Just saying. Yeah. All right, let's take line six. This is Thomas, who is 23. Thomas? Caller who goes by Thomas.
2: Yeah, I'm
0: there? There we go. What's going on?
2: Not a whole lot, man. How are you guys doing today?
0: We're good.
1: Good, thank you.
2: All right, so here's the story. I have this friend of mine. We've known each other for a long time, and we've been living together for a couple months now, right?
0: Mm-hmm.
2: And throughout, you know, our friendship, we've kind of been messing around off and on.
0: A male.
2: So he decides to move in with me. We're cool with that. We decide that, you know, it'll continue to be the way it always has been. Casual sex, roommates, bills, the whole nine yards. No feelings. And now he's starting to get kind of emotionally attached towards me, and I don't have time for it, but he's my roommate, and he's my friend, and I don't want to hurt him. I just want to not have to be in a relationship with him.
0: Well, this is a classic situation of friends with benefits. And I can only share with you my experience with male-female friend with benefit arrangements, and they never, ever work. They work for a while, and they can even work for even a year or two sometimes, but without exception, somebody gets an attachment. We're only human.
1: There's no such thing as a booty call without an emotional attachment.
0: Well, not on a regular basis.
1: Right.
0: And I'm interested that in a gay relationship, the same thing happens. And I have noticed that I can't predict whether it's going to be the male or the female that gets attached in the friends with benefit thing. It's not always the woman that gets attached. Man does too sometimes. And so it makes sense to me that in a gay relationship, it'd be equally as probable that, you know, one of the men get attached. And so
1: is he more the female in the relationship, Thomas, or, you know what I'm saying?
2: We're both versatile.
0: Look, he likes you. What are you going to do, Thomas? He likes you. And that's natural. It's human. You're in intimate contact with this human being. It's almost inhuman to not develop feelings. Maybe you're developing them at a different rate, but...
2: Well, I mean, I do like him. I care a great deal for him. And, you know, the idea of a relationship wouldn't be bad. I just don't have time for it.
0: Well, like any other awkward circumstance, when romance develops and one person doesn't respond, you're going to have to be very clear about it. You sort of set it up. I think maybe stop having sex is the answer here, if that's possible.
1: It's too convenient.
0: Anyway.
1: It's a roommate.
0: Yeah, it's too convenient.
1: That gay thing's got to be great.
0: I know, just lots of guys.
1: I'm telling you.
0: Now, that's when everyone's got the same set of motivational priorities.
1: Right.
0: Everyone's thinking the same, and so that's why gays have lots of sex, lots of people.
1: Right.
2: Yeah, it's convenient.
0: All right, but listen, if you care about him, you're going to have to adjust and not just exploit. And you're hurting him. So you got to stop having sex for a while. If you actually care about this human being, you're going to have to adjust to that. And that may mean not having sex. I'm sorry.
2: What if I tried to explain to him, you know, all right, I share some of the feelings that you're having.
0: No, stop with that. Look, you're going to be harsh. I'm not up for this right now. You're a great guy. You're my good friend. I'm bothered that I'm hurting you, that you're developing these feelings, but we're not going there. And if you can tolerate that, we'll keep the things the way they are. If you can tolerate it, maybe you need to move out. Maybe you need to not have sex. Whatever. But you've got to allow him that possibility. You owe that to him if he's somebody as you say, you care about.
2: You're right.
0: All right.
2: I know you're right.
0: I know I'm right, too. So go do it. Bye, Thomas.
2: Bye, guys.
1: The gays can get the sex anywhere, too.
0: Guys? Yeah, I know.
1: I mean, it's not like you have to be... obviously, there's no emotional attachment to the guy.
0: Guys are so predictable. It's like, well, this one's in my room.
1: I know.
0: I mean, you're going to take my root? You're taking that away from me? No way. I know. Men just sort of can get into this thing where sex is not about humans.
1: Right.
0: It's about sex.
1: Which is a great thing.
0: Which is a great thing for the gay men when they can do that. But women, that's extremely mysterious. They can't do that very well.
1: How long have you been doing this?
0: Let's see. Today's Wednesday. 23 years. No, 21 years.
1: So what's the difference in percentage of people that are gay now compared to
0: I
1: when?
0: It's about this. I don't know. I don't know those numbers off the top of my head. We've not.
1: Have you noticed a shift?
0: Well, I tell you what I have noticed is it sort of, even though Corolla himself wishes to be gay, genuinely,
1: right.
0: he really prefers
1: that. Doesn't
0: that.
1: Surprise me.
0: I feel as though the show is not quite as gay friendly as it used to be. I mean, because he doesn't. He's a non-denominational abuser, and so right. everyone gets hit in the crossfire.
1: Sure.
0: And I think some people don't like that, and I think it feels not friendly. It's like, for instance, Thomas is an unusual call for us when Adam's in here.
1: Oh, really?
0: I just think it definitely...
1: Thomas seemed like a nice guy.
0: Great guy. By the way,
1: nice
0: Adam
1: man.
0: Is just delighted to talk to people there. Almost, I mean, as am I. It's just a human experience, and we're leaving out a big piece of the human experience if we don't talk to these people. But I have a sense that we don't talk to as many as we used to.
1: Do you think it's genetic?
0: There's clearly a genetic... like every human behavior... There's gene and environment.
1: Right.
0: And for a given individual, there's varying degrees of contribution of either. And some men clearly seem to be more genetically set up that way, and some men seem to be clearly more environmentally sort of made in the lab. And the made in the lab environmental experience is sexual abuse by Uncle Stu,
1: right.
0: which is really a common way to develop a sexual orientation towards men. However, neither way, however you get there, when you're there, you're there. It's not as though you can undo it. I mean, it's a deeply wired
1: So you don't think if they found out it was genetic, they could create a treatment if you wanted to be cured?
0: It's deeply, deeply wired in. I don't want to say never, but...
1: What about the Lord?
0: The Lord himself?
1: The Lord himself could help, right?
0: He has a plan, and he'll carry it out, okay. whatever that might be. All right, this now is Manny, line 5. Manny.
3: Drew, hey, Money.
1: What's up, man?
3: Hey, guys, I have a question for Money.
1: Yeah.
3: Alrighty, do you know the award? It's a little trivia. The award given to the top Division III football player.
1: Wow, Division III football player. Is it the Walter Payton Award?
3: No, it's the Gagliardi Trophy.
1: There you go.
0: Did you know that?
1: No.
0: Well done.
1: I didn't. Good one, though.
0: Justin, line 1, 19.
4: Hey, how's it going?
1: I get these all the time.
0: Really?
1: Minutia, man. Just so deep, the Gagliardi Trophy. Division III is like, you know.
0: Who knew?
1: Nobody.
0: Like, that's what I played.
1: Did you really?
0: Or whatever. Probably beneath that.
1: Would you play college ball?
0: No, Division III. I was thinking of high school.
1: Oh.
0: Like some weird.
1: Now, Division III is like the lowest division. Level yeah, of yeah. athletics in college, which is still yeah. pretty impressive.
0: All right, Justin, what's up?
4: Hey, how's it going?
0: We're doing good.
4: Good. So last Friday night when I ejaculated, blood came out.
0: Well, that's better than blood coming out when you pee. Actually.
4: Okay. Well, the thing is, when I was a kid, I've always had some amount of blood in my urine. Not enough noticeable, but always when I was growing up, when I was 5
0: You mean when they would look on the microscope, they'd see red cells?
4: Exactly. And I've always had that my whole life. I had tests when I was a kid. They did blood tests every week for a couple of years, and they never knew what it was, so they just dropped it. And so
0: it would be a good idea to have that evaluated again in adulthood, because there's a lot of reasons that can be happening.
4: And so,
0: it's a very complicated workup and a significant workup. As far as blood in the semen, that's actually a much less significant issue. That happens very frequently to a lot of men, and it rarely means anything. You should talk to a urologist about it when you go talk to them about the red cells in the urine, but it rarely means anything.
4: Okay, because that happened Friday, and then today when I was at the gym. And when I was working out, I took a pee, and half my urine was...
0: All right, well, that's something that needs to be evaluated. The blood in the urine is something that needs to be checked out. That can be anything from kidney stones to irritations in the lining of the bladder to intrinsic kidney diseases. So that needs to be checked out, okay?
4: Okay, yeah, because I went to the doctor, and she said, if it happens again, call her back. She did a prostate exam and everything, so...
0: Well, you need some blood work, too. Do that?
4: Yeah, she... Okay.
0: And some urine tests, obviously.
4: All right.
0: But the blood in the semen is, again, not nearly as significant as blood in the urine.
4: Okay.
0: All right, man.
1: Kidney stones.
0: Justin.
1: I have this crazy Uncle Bob who would tell us all these different stories when we were kids. You know, the guy. He's a guy that talks on the phone in the basement next to the air conditioner in case the people are listening, right? He's one of these guys.
0: No.
1: Great guy, though. Wonderful man. He passed a kidney stone.
0: Yeah.
1: Saved it.
0: Yep.
1: And showed it to my cousin.
0: It's beautiful, huh?
1: It's one of the most atrocious things I've ever seen.
0: Yeah.
1: It looks kind of like, just to kind of paint a picture, it looks kind of like a lemon seed with little hooks coming out of
0: yes,
1: it, right?
0: Yes.
1: And imagine that coming through your urethra.
0: Oh, yes.
1: I can't imagine the pain.
0: Yeah.
1: And the reason he saved it, showed it to us, is because we grew up in a period when we drank a lot of soda. And his claim is that that pop or soda, whatever you may call it, causes.
0: You from Chicago?
1: Yeah, I am. Causes kidney stone.
0: Oxalates. So coffee, certain, the browner sodas. Yeah, teas.
1: Really?
0: There's some theory that affects it, yes. Certain kinds of stones, anyway, the calcium oxalate stones.
1: So what do you do? Just drink a lot of water?
0: Drink a lot of water.
1: Don't drink
0: so much of that brown stuff.
1: Yeah, I like the brown stuff,
0: chocolate
1: though.
0: Even sometimes.
1: What about aspartame, by the way?
0: There's this
1: big movement now that aspartame is causing brain tumors and it's highly addictive.
0: No way.
1: Really?
0: We'll switch over to Splenda then.
1: Well, it's just strange that it's so common now. It's in, you know, and like even OBGYNs tell people that are pregnant, you know, don't chew sugarless gum because it has aspartame and that's a bad idea.
0: But we don't know. That's
1: because we don't know.
0: Yeah, when it comes, I mean, that's a delicate situation when somebody's inside you developing and the potential for the slightest influence to creating a genetic trajectory that's bad is easy. I mean, right. You shouldn't take you should take anything.
1: So you have no problem with aspartame? Because I've been on this kick now.
0: I'm a Splenda guy. I like Splenda, so why don't I just go with that? It's
1: right.
0: Fine. So,
1: sure, until we find out something about that, right?
0: Yeah, I don't think so. I mean, you know, listen, think how litigious this society is. If there was really evidence that somebody was harmed by it, it'd be the hugest class action suit you've ever seen.
1: Sure, but you know what they say. They say that, you know, the aspartame was pushed through by Rumsfeld because he was the chairman of this company.
0: Whatever, there would be huge lawsuits. Right. Are you kidding? These attorneys, they can make money off of something that's hurting people, even when it's not hurting people.
1: So prevalent, too.
0: Oh, my God. They'd go crazy with it instantly.
1: But, you know,
0: there's no evidence.
1: The supermodels, they love the Diet Coke, and they're crazy.
0: They don't have brain tumors.
1: Well, they may.
0: Brain tumors.
1: All right. So not bad.
0: Let's take line two. Andrew 30. It's good. It's fun as a way to go anyway. Okay. Andrew 30.
5: Yes.
0: Line two.
5: I seen on the news the other day that Mike Tyson's supposed to be making a porn with Jamie Jameson. You hear anything about that, or what's the name?
0: What?
1: Well, it's not that he's going to be making a porn with Jenna Jameson. Apparently, Mike Tyson has considerable amount of debt, and he's trying to come up with creative ways to get rid of that debt.
0: Oh, how funny.
1: It's one of the reasons he fought his last fight, and he essentially quit.
5: Where did it come from, that debt?
1: It came from him. His
0: like
1: suggestion is that he could be, well, Mike Tyson suggests that he could be a major porn star, which I find terrifying. I can't imagine what those porns would be like.
0: Wow.
1: I imagine they'd be a little violent, a little scary.
0: And did Jenna sign on to this?
1: No, I think he threw it out there because they did something together once, or they did a promotion together, and they were in the same place, so he feels like he has this connection with her, and he suggested that through her production company, he could become a major male porn star. Not like gay porn, but he could become a porn star.
5: Well,
1: so
5: what I've seen was that Jameson's attorneys or whatever contacted him.
1: I believe it was the other way around. That's what that's the story that I read.
0: No way. Why would she do that?
1: Yeah, that's... Well, I think anyone that has a history of, you know, sexual assault would probably... You wouldn't want to be affiliated with them in your production company.
0: She's already so huge.
1: Yeah.
0: It's
1: the last thing that she needs.
0: Yeah.
1: Unless you would just assume that the curiosity of it would sell a ton of copies and make a lot of money.
0: We've known her for a while on the show, and... the last time she showed up, she had like a 5-carat canary yellow diamond on, and she came with multiple security guards in her Lamborghini. I mean, it's crazy what she's doing now.
1: The porn, man. Isn't it crazy how big? I mean, when I was a kid, like we had Wii Magazine, and these pornos were just, there's like Ass Train to Moscow or something. It was just terrible.
0: Well, first of all, they were film.
1: Right, they were film.
0: There wasn't even video. And as Adam said, we'd stare at the box covers of rafts and things. That's our, you know, models on the cover of swimsuit. Because that was it. That was far.
1: Our big thing was, do you remember the early phases of cable TV? And the way it used to happen that you as a child would spend hours figuring out what buttons to hold at the same time and where to have the lever in the exact place that thing would just de-scramble.
0: For a millisecond,
1: yes,
0: by the way.
1: And it was just jackpot. It was like, oh, it's the greatest. I saw the Happy Hooker Goes to Hollywood for 3 seconds. It was just this watershed moment in your life.
0: Once again, men. Yes?
1: Yes.
0: Pathetic.
1: Hours upon hours.
0: Just under the influence of a drug.
6: Love porn and sex.
0: Men are under the influence of a drug. They can't help it. That drug is testosterone. It screws their head up for about 20 years.
6: You are correct.
0: And I don't know why God set it up that men and women should be at their most different during their prime reproductive years, but there you go. So we meet again around 45. Men's testosterone drop off. Women's come up a little bit. Men lose the will to live
1: And buy sports cars and watch a lot of sports.
0: Yeah, have a good time.
1: Yeah.
0: All right, Money from the Morning Show is here. On his farewell tour, he's leaving us to go to the Lakers radio broadcast team. He's been here for 11 years, music director recently. We've known him forever on this program because he brought bands through for many years. Give a couple of those bands again.
1: Geez, let's see, Jimmy Eat World.
0: You brought Jimmy Eat World.
1: I brought Jimmy Eat World. Yeah, very good friends of mine.
0: Can't
1: probably
0: believe that.
1: my favorite band I've ever worked with.
0: They're great guys.
1: Bleed American, right there. Yeah. The nicest guys, family guys. Yeah. It's funny, you know, that you go out with a lot of these bands, and a lot of them have personality quirks, and they may not be pleasant to be around.
0: Or
1: I've been out with the bands where I'm the ass wrangler, and I have to go find the hot girls and bring them back the bus, and that's always a little uncomfortable. But they are just, hey, dude, let's go out and have a drink and hang out and shoot it for a little bit. And it's they're wonderful guys. So Jimmy World, Nelly Furtado, I believe I brought to you,
0: who's
1: a wonderful young girl.
0: Yes.
1: AFI and Orbital and Echo and the Bunnymen I brought to you, who were
0: Echo and the Bunnymen.
1: A nightmare.
0: Oh,
1: man. Just, you know, they were a band that was very big at one point, and I got them on their comeback tour. And that's always a tough one, man, because the bands want to still be recognized as what they were, and they got to work it, and they don't like working it, so it's never really pleasant being the guy that's telling them to work it.
0: We're taking your calls at 1-800-LOVE-191, and we will return after this.
6: Hello, who's this?
7: This is Loveline.
8: 1-800

0: right, this Money's band, Jimmy Eat World. And Adam always says this is his theme song. When he walks into a bar, this is what the women hear and see.
1: In their heads.
0: Well, it's actually in his head,
1: right?
0: This song. He's got the glasses, you know, pulled up over his head. Slings back the members only jacket over his shoulder.
1: Oh, yeah.
0: And when the women see him come across the room, they usually hear and see something a little different.
1: He's like Johnny Lawrence from the Cobra Kai.
0: Here's what they hear. Yeah, I think that's more like it.
1: Is that Bullwinkle? That sounds like Bullwinkle, I think.
0: Yeah, that's Corolla walking across
1: Kids don't appreciate the music like they used to, I think. I really believe that. Well, I just think the connection, you know, like I think we all, you know, and I'm not that old, but we all have connection. Like, oh, I remember when I had sex the first time. This is the song that I set it up with, man. This was my closer right here.
0: They don't do that now, you don't think?
1: I don't think so.
0: They have too much access, too much diversity.
1: Exactly. Yeah. I don't think there's that connection to that one single song.
0: I can remember at like 14, 15, sitting and listening to the same album or the same song for hours.
1: Right.
0: So the idea of an iPod with 3,000 songs on it, like, yeah. I don't know what, I guess I would do that. Yeah, you wouldn't get so attached to the one.
1: Yeah, you'd get an album and you would listen to it forward and backward. You would listen to all 12 songs.
0: Over and over again.
1: Yeah. You'd memorize them. You'd go, this is the best album ever. Kiss Alive 2, it's the greatest. And now it's just one, what's next?
0: We're going to talk to Lydia on line 2. She's 29. Lydia?
2: Hi.
0: Hey, what's up?
2: First off, I wanted to say you guys are awesome.
0: Thank you.
2: I had a question, actually.
0: Yeah.
2: The question I had is when me and my boyfriend are having sex sometimes, it's very strange because sometimes the sex is really awesome. Penetration's good. And then there's other times when we're actually having sex and it's very, very painful for me. And he actually gets cut, believe it or not.
0: Is that because, you turn your radio off, please. Is that because you are going on for a long time?
2: No. Not at all. I mean, no.
0: Why don't you stop when it's painful?
2: What's that?
0: Why don't you stop when it's painful?
2: Oh, believe me, I do. But then so it's like when we get start, you know, and then we'll like, okay, let's try it a different way or something. And then we'll start having sex again. And it's like he can, you know, have an orgasm, but he'll pull it out and it'll be all like, he'll have like little cuts and stuff on him. I'm wondering what...
1: I don't understand cuts. A rash I can get.
0: I think she's talking about herpes, frankly. Because
2: no.
0: Yes. Why not?
2: I've been tested for all that, and I don't have anything like that.
0: What do you think? There is no real good test for herpes. What do you think herpes would look like?
2: Well, they're like little lesions.
0: They look like little cuts, oftentimes.
2: Right.
0: Yeah, like
2: but
0: you're describing.
2: But, it's not all the time that happens, but it's like when we're having sex.
0: It's like when you're having an outbreak.
1: Sometimes it's okay. You have the outbreak. It's not okay.
0: It hurts. And you would have people tend to have outbreaks simultaneously. When one person is producing the virus, it triggers it in the other. And that's why it would hurt you.
1: Give me the numbers on herpes. Isn't herpes
0: very common?
1: Right.
0: Exceedingly common. And most people that have it don't know they have it. They don't really. It's such a mild condition. It's like what she's describing. And they just like, I thought I just tore my penis. I thought I just got some irritation. I thought I soaped up. They have all kinds of reasons and rationalizations for it, but it's often herpes.
1: Have you seen
3: herpes
1: these?
0: So the only way, Lydia, that you could really nail this down is to take him to a doctor when he has those cuts and or when you're having the pain to go have a pelvic exam. And they'd have to do something called a viral culture to know whether or not this is herpes or not. That test is not done unless you specifically request that test.
2: Okay. Because I didn't know if it was maybe caused from my pelvis or.
0: It sounds like there's something inflammation and it's occurring simultaneously in both of you. And the most common thing would be herpes.
2: Oh, my gosh.
0: And a lot of people don't know that.
2: Why not me messing around?
0: Well, maybe it came from somebody's mouth. You know, it gets transmitted down there that way sometimes. Somebody has a cold sore and they don't really think about it and they have oral sex and pow, then now you've got it.
1: That'll give you the same herpes.
0: Same herpes.
1: Wow.
0: Herpes is herpes. It's just more common and. Yeah.
1: Have you seen the lawsuits that are going around, like in the NFL?
0: No.
1: The big quarterback for the Atlanta Falcons, Michael Vick, is in a lawsuit because a girl is alleging that he gave her herpes,
0: and he
1: knowingly.
0: He didn't tell her.
1: This is the best part of it, though. She's suing him and his alias because he used an alias when he checked into the hotel.
3: Mexico.
1: You know what his alias was?
0: What?
1: Ron Mexico.
0: Oh, my God.
1: Isn't that the best alias ever?
0: But I mean, is she at two suits?
1: I have no idea, but it leaked that this man's alias is Ron Mexico, oh, and it's like the funniest thing in the sports world right now, that of all the aliases to lose.
0: Well, you wonder how these guys, if they did have herpes, how they could be assured that even when they tell the girl up front, the girl would not claim that he didn't. It would be one word against the other.
1: I have haven't been sports for as long as I have. I have a number of connections in the different sports, and they tell me that these players, there are the same group of women in every city that sleep with all these different players, and it's just this very incestuous relationship between them and their groupies.
0: So they all have herpes, everyone.
1: That they all have herpes.
0: I mean, it makes sense. I mean, it's such a common thing. It's so contagious. If people are having multiple sexual partners, they're going to get this. They're all going to have wart virus for sure. And, you know, they got to take care of.
1: And they just don't wrap it, which blows my mind.
0: Even with a condom, the herpes can.
1: Oh, really?
0: That's hard when it contains. If somebody has an outbreak and you have sex, even with a condom, you're going to get something somewhere, probably.
2: That's terrible because, you know, I'm pretty much a one woman man.
0: It's fine. Well, it doesn't mean anything. Just get it checked out. You shouldn't. We're speculating over the radio. Of course, I don't know for sure what you have. I don't know either of you. Go get it checked out, Sam. Yeah,
1: break the news to your man gently. Tell him he has the same thing as some professional athletes.
0: Money, this He'll is about brings that. To close your Come farewell on. Tour. We got to take another break.
1: And that's it.
0: It just flashed by. This is it. This is the thing you've looked forward to for all these, these 11 years. Lo, these many years that you've been working at K-Rock. Who knew that you'd one day spend a quick 2 hours on the
1: phone? Yeah, I know. I mean, this is so much better than the morning show. It's just 5 hours of pain.
0: All right, we're going to return in just a second.
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0: Well, there you go, Money. Your virgin and your terminal experience on Love Line.
1: Well, maybe not. Who knows? Maybe one day I'll be a big sports celebrity and I can come back and tell my crab story. It's fantastic.
0: It was a great story. I'm sorry we missed it. I'll tell it for hours afterwards. I'll tell it tomorrow.
1: There we go. You can make it your own. You can have it.
0: Speaking of tomorrow, Jimmy Kimmel and Sarah Silverman in here tomorrow night. And Money, we wish you the best.
1: Thank you very much.
0: Sounds like a dream come true job. It'll be a great thing.
1: It is. The Lakers will be fun.
0: And it will be good. And
1: thank you for having me.
0: Our pleasure. And tomorrow night, again, Jimmy Kimmel and Sarah Silverman, a couple bits of business here. Adam has asked me to remind people if you want to be in the audience for his show, it's www.1iota.com or 866-HEY-ADAM. I also have Discovery Health
2: Channel.
0: Would
2: he be doing that for you, buddy? Come on.
0: No, not a chance. Not a chance.
1: But you're a good guy.
0: Thank you.
1: You rise above.
0: And so I'll promote my own thing here for a second. Discovery Health Channel, Strictly Sex on right now. Please check that out. And in the meantime, I'll see you guys tomorrow night. And this is Dr. Drew on behalf of Adam Carolla saying mahalo.
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4: 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The producer for Loveline is Annie Golden. 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
5: I'll stop for 3 nights, Kathy.
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5: Register his frustration and dismay.
4: Someone's got to hold down the floor. I can't believe we get paid the same amount. 310-840-4051 is the fax number. Kathy Griffin is our guest tonight. Kathy, as yeah. I've

0: explaining on the air last night is a dear, dear, dear friend of mine, because in show business, if you know a guy, he's your friend.
1: Right.
0: So if someone is actually your friend, they're your dear, dear friend, because
1: right.
0: I don't want to people to confuse you.
1: How many
0: dears
1: do I get before our title?
0: Who? Dear, dear, dear friend. She's a dear, dear friend.
1: Okay. What's
0: right.
1: How many dears can you get? What's the potential?
0: You probably, I think after two dears, you shift to
2: spouse.
0: Brother.
2: Relative, yeah.
0: Yeah, she's
1: so almost your brother.
0: She's like a sibling. Right. Which is no compliment from the Corolla family,
1: oh,
0: believe
1: please.
0: Me. We all hate each other. Anyway, Kathy, I was just watching MTV and watching Kathy on her new show, which is Kathy's so-called reality, which is really, it's Sunday night's 10 o'clock, but they run it all the time, as they tend to do on MTV. And it's smart because it's Kathy's strength. I mean,
1: dishing.
0: It's playing.
1: I have something to say about just about everything.
0: Well, you love television.
1: I love the reality shows. Completely addicted.
2: Why do you watch Temptation Island? Help me understand that.
1: First of all, Temptation Island, I'm still reeling from tonight's episode.
2: I watched it tonight. I want to take a shower after 5 minutes.
1: I know. It is genius. But isn't it so telling about just male, female, gender politics, human nature?
2: It's everything.
1: Really?
2: That I knew was awful, yes.
1: I know. It is. It reinforces every fear I ever had about male, female relationships.
2: Okay.
1: The men, once again, they go for the looks only. The women got to screw it up. And the women ultimately kind of just...
2: Boy.
1: Right. Or they want to just hang out with each other.
2: Yes.
0: Hold on one doggone
1: Adam,
0: second.
1: Adam, please tell me you've seen it.
0: I have seen it. And tonight, the men, the so-called men, kicked the hottest one off the island.
2: One of the hottest ones.
0: One of the hottest chicks.
2: Miss Georgia.
0: Miss Georgia.
1: Right.
0: Beautiful brunette. Threw her ass right off the island, kept the spindly one.
1: Yeah.
0: The spindly flat-chested
1: one. Men
0: love
1: spindly. I don't know why, but they
0: I question, I'll tell you, there would have been a fist fight if they tried to get Miss Georgia off that island. And
1: Miss Georgia USA.
0: Yeah.
1: I think it's a little different.
0: Right.
1: Megan from Temptation Island is actually going to be on my show tomorrow. So I got her hot off the island.
0: Well, let me...
1: I should say I taped the show tomorrow, but it'll air on Sunday.
0: All right. So, to me, anyway, as I was watching Kathy do her thing on MTV, I thought, this is smart. This is right in her wheelhouse. It's what she does best. And she's doing a show. I mean, it's nice because it's easy because that's what you would be doing anyway.
1: In my own living room.
0: Yeah, so like someone puts some makeup on you and your living room.
1: Slap a little powder on and start the camera.
2: She's your dear, dear friend.
0: Just
2: you,
0: a little.
2: You've been asked on the show?
0: Well, she only
2: I'm sorry. Maybe it's your dear friend.
1: Yeah.
0: No, she's my dear, dear friend. But one of the things about Kathy and I being dear is we don't want to mix business with pleasure.
1: Right.
0: We don't want to jeopardize what we have.
1: Yeah. I don't want to lose the friendship.
0: That's right.
1: Thing.
0: I could come on. I could feel like the green room wasn't up to snuff, that maybe my
1: basket wasn't full enough.
0: Ooh.
1: There weren't enough digital cameras.
0: Mm. Right. And next thing you know, we start a little hissy. I have a little hissy fit in there.
1: Right.
0: And there's a rift. And that's not going to happen.
1: Whitney and Rosie all over again.
0: Because Kathy's wedding is coming up, and I'm excited to go to this because it's so nearby, and the booze is going to be free, theoretically.
1: It is.
0: But I was talking about this last night on the air, and I'm not going to talk about the location or the date or anything like that, but I don't want to give anything away. But I was talking about the sponsorship aspect of this that we were talking about before the show, that this is sponsored by Seagram's and I think Skull Bandits is the smokeless tobacco.
1: No.
2: And Jägermeister.
1: We read the sponsors on the back, Drew.
2: American Foundation for AIDS Research.
1: Well, no, those are actually the beneficiaries.
2: Oh, yeah. Absolute Vodka, Seagram's, Alba Press, Miller Brewing Company, Coca-Cola, Hanson's Cakes, American Wine and Spirits, Kenneth Cole.
0: Now, will Kenneth Cole do your dress?
1: Kenneth Cole is doing Matt's suit and our shoes. Richard Tyler is doing my dress.
0: I see. From Aerosmith?
1: No, different one.
0: Okay. And this is smart. So what she's doing is she was able to use her considerable celebrity to get these people to donate their services and goods.
1: Right. They're basically giving me a free wedding.
0: Right. For them, it's a write-off. Right?
1: And it's press, and it's feeling good and doing a charitable thing. And
0: right.
1: All that stuff.
0: So Seagram's donates a bunch of booze and mix and stuff like that.
1: They're doing the hard liquor, and Miller's doing the beer, and Coca-Cola's doing the sodas.
0: They write that off, and then what you ask in lieu of gifts for your wedding is for people to make a donation to one of these
1: organizations. To either AMFAR or Planet Hope. But also... The wedding doesn't cost me anything or almost nothing because what I'm doing is I am donating the amount I would have spent on the wedding to AMFAR and Planet Hope. Because I just decided for me, weddings seem like a huge amount of money for a one-day party.
0: Right.
1: And I you know, we're talking about thousands, tens of thousands of dollars. I personally would rather do this with that money than go, woo, I had a great party and I took out a mortgage, you know.
0: What do you estimate this is going to run, or what kind of check are you going to cut?
1: Oh, I'm definitely not going to say the amount, because I don't need that kind
0: of
1: crap.
0: At least 10
1: grand
0: off of the,
1: absolutely, yes.
0: Yeah. All right, so
1: it'll be in the tens of thousands. That's
2: great,
1: all I'm going to say, though.
2: Great weddings and crappy marriages out there. It's
1: I don't. The only thing is, I don't mean to put down weddings, because I know women get like, it's such a huge industry with all the magazines and women. You know, it's their dream day. I'm just saying, for me, it's not exciting to put, you know, to have a fancy hairdo and put a pretty dress on, because I get to do that, you know, a few times a year.
0: Right.
1: So I'm not so into the protocol, and I'm not really into the formality and stuff. For me, I'd rather have a big party and get a little money.
0: I think it's a lovely idea, and I've always questioned the strategy of especially couples that don't have much money dropping 10 or 15 grand.
1: And taking out loans, that seems insane to me.
0: Yeah, when they are now, they've now put themselves 10 years further away from a down payment on their first house.
1: Right. The dress that's $4,000 that you can wear once.
0: Hold on, my daughter is going to wear this dress.
2: Yeah. Yeah.
0: Why aren't you wearing your mom's dress, bitch? Get that thing out.
2: The parents that sit there and go, honey, we will put a down payment on a house.
1: Mm-hmm.
2: Just go run away. You know, go get elope. No, I got to have the wedding. What?
1: Yeah.
2: What?
1: I think it's a big princess fantasy.
0: Oh.
1: I've heard that from a lot of girls. I want to be a princess for a day. I want to feel like a princess.
0: Well, just drop some acid and watch a Disney movie.
1: Your Highness.
0: There's a money saver.
1: Yeah.
0: All right. So the point is now here's what I want to know. What kind of check should I be cutting?
2: Oh, for the
0: donation.
1: Okay. Honestly, I think that what you should donate is what you would have spent on a gift.
0: Oh, my case.
1: Yeah, since you make a good buck.
2: And he's a dear, dear friend.
1: You know, cough it up. He's a dear, dear friend.
0: Okay, but what are we talking about with me?
1: All right. Gary Shandling gave $1,000.
0: Oh, that's
1: I think you should match it.
0: Yeah, but he sued Brillstein Gray and made like $1 billion.
1: No, why don't you sue, you know, K-Rock? Or doesn't some big company own
0: the
1: station? Stacey is suing Survivor. You can sue someone.
0: I'm going to start with $2,850, the initial check.
1: This is not a negotiation.
0: Once the settlement comes through, when I'm done suing Stone Stanley or Infinity or whoever else is going to fire me after they listen to this, then the big money rolls in.
1: All right.
0: Really, $1,000, that son of a bitch.
1: Yeah. And for anyone who's listening, you can go on to AMFAR.org or PlanetHope.com and learn about these charities.
0: What is AMFAR?
1: AMFAR is American Federation for Age Research, and so it really deals with a lot of the science. Well, Drew, you probably aren't familiar with it.
2: You know,
1: it's a lot of the research and science.
2: You know, it's something that Hollywood has picked up. It's not that big a deal in the scientific circles.
1: Oh.
2: It's great. It's a great organization.
1: But they fund doctors, and they fund labs and stuff like that. So Sharon Stone's baby. As opposed to, like, Project Angel Food, which is, like, a very hands-on, bringing meals to AIDS patients and stuff like that. And Planet Hope is a homeless kids camp.
0: Well, I'm down with that. And I'd like to go for
1: You're down with all of it.
0: Planet sterilization, where we sterilize what I call troublemakers. But I'll get drunk and take the podium and explain that to the guests at the wedding.
1: Oh, my God. That's going to be quite a toast.
0: Wait till I get into some of that Seagram's. All right. Dan?
3: Yeah.
0: Wait till I get hold of that Gary Shandling, too.
1: Can I just say, before we even start with Dan, the one thing that I never get over whenever I do the show is how we're, like, talking and having fun, and then the calls start, and they're like, hi, I found out, I have a terminal disease, and I was just anally raped 4 seconds ago.
0: Right.
1: And now comedian Kathy Griffin. So, Dan, please, I hope your call isn't too horrible.
0: The worst is when we have to do the plugs. Yeah. Anally raped? Speaking of anally raped, Kathy's going to be at the Irvine Improv all weekend.
1: Oh, God.
0: Dan? All right, go ahead, man.
3: Man, yeah. I got an email the other day from my girlfriend saying she broke up with me. And, you know, it's just, like, real freaking weird because I thought everything was all right.
0: Yeah. Where is she? She out of town?
3: No, she's at her house. I mean...
2: Did you try calling her?
3: I tried, and her parents were, like, covering up for her, you know? Like, she's not home. She's out with her mom or something like that. Her dad did that.
0: Mm.
3: And it's just, it's, like, real weird. And so I was halfway over there, and I call her dad up one night. Call her up, and, you know, her dad just keeps covering for her.
2: So how long have you been dating her?
3: About 9 months.
2: And how was it going?
3: I thought it was going good.
0: That's the beauty of guys.
2: Yeah, yeah.
0: Will she ever see it coming?
2: Yeah. Will she ever say, "NG, you did not, no pain of attention or too much for time with your guy friends or anything like that"?
3: No, you know, I thought everything was all right. See, I mean, I only get to see her on the weekends.
1: Do you think she went to Temptation Island? Sometimes someone can be just missing for a while and it turns out they're actually on Temptation Island.
2: You only see her on the weekends?
3: Yeah, it's like her parents' rules or something like that. It's pretty gay. It's like.
2: Is there a reason that the parents wouldn't be... How old is she?
3: She's 18.
2: Yeah. Any reason the parents wouldn't be too happy with you?
3: No, I thought her parents loved me. But she's she went to state for golf last year. And she's
1: gay, right? Lesbian?
0: Yeah.
1: Okay.
0: She's dating her female caddy.
2: There's information missing.
0: She went to state for golf. Hey, Dan,
2: something's missing.
3: Yeah.
0: What do you do for a living?
3: Me, I'm going to college.
0: Uh huh.
1: Well, which is it?
2: High college.
0: Junior college, right?
3: No, I'm going to Prue Lafayette.
0: You're going to Lafayette?
3: Yeah, West Lafayette.
0: All right. So listen, Dan. I'm sorry she did this to you, but she probably means it.
2: Yeah.
3: I just wanted to make a statement. You don't break up with somebody over email.
2: I think that's I think that's life.
0: Mm-hmm. You don't, but Dan, you do if you think they might be a little dangerous or a little dicey or freak on you. Maybe.
3: Yeah,
0: is she a little scared you might freak on her?
3: I guess she was, you know, but I'm a freaking teddy bear. I've never done anything like that before, ever.
2: Well, you seem to be coming on pretty strong here. It happened a few weeks ago, and you're still calling the house.
0: Did you ever scare her at all? Did you ever, you know, freak around
3: like
0: a little bit?
3: One time I raised my voice to my mom, I guess I yelled at her on the phone because she said something to me. I didn't mean to when she heard me. Like that.
0: All right.
3: She got scared.
0: All right, well, Dan, I'm sorry, but this one's probably over and you can just move on.
3: Yeah.
0: That's all right.
2: I agree with you about the email, though.
0: Dan gave me the creeps a little bit.
2: Immediately.
1: I don't want him to yell at his mom.
2: Immediately. That's what I said. There's information missing. There's something going on here. We know he perceives it a certain way, but what's really going on?
0: Dan gave me the creeps a little bit.
1: And maybe his mom is tied up in a closet somewhere with a couple of shiners.
0: I'm assuming that she didn't want him to freak in person.
2: Mom
0: so she said did
2: something
0: it that
2: to
0: way.
2: Him on the phone. See?
1: Yeah, Mom, don't say that to me.
0: Yeah.
1: Something like that might happen.
0: Well, you know how it is when your postum is only lukewarm and you wanted it hot.
1: Oh, livid.
0: Should have left it in the microwave for another 15 seconds. Let me say something real quick about Temptation Island. I was telling Drew about this.
1: I can't say enough.
0: Here, I know, this show's like heroin. And here, I got two things to say about Temptation Island, then we're moving on. First off, Mark Wahlberg is coming in here next week, and I couldn't be happier for this guy, because this is a guy who had a syndicated TV show.
2: Yeah.
0: He took it to Nappy. We were there with him.
1: What show?
2: He had his own talk show.
0: He was top of the world. This is about 4 or 5 years ago. And then the last time I saw him, he was doing audience warm-up for Win Ben Stein's Money. And I was talking to Jimmy about it, and it's like, oh, man, Mark Wahlberg, you know, we're laughing our asses off. But it was like, Jesus Christ, this guy had his own TV show. Now he's warming up your lame show.
1: Yeah.
0: And we both felt really bad. And he's a nice guy,
2: and I'm glad to see him.
0: Yeah. That's not overdue. He is a talented guy. And I'm glad to see him back on TV and doing his thing and getting his recognition.
1: He's going to Belize.
2: The other thing, I had to just get my head examined. I watched like an hour of XFL, too.
1: Wow, what's going on, Drew?
2: I don't know. I couldn't watch one of
0: his testes dropped Friday.
2: Wow. Was there one thing about that XFL you found totally disturbing? The most disturbing thing?
1: Yeah, the cheerleaders.
2: No.
1: Oh.
0: I don't know. Drew, this is the beauty
2: know,
0: of you
2: know,
0: because
2: you're
0: never
2: the,
0: right.
2: The beauty of you that you never
0: right.
2: give me a good answer to a reasonable question.
0: I watched about an hour of the XFL.
2: Does something bother you more than anything else?
0: All of the sideline interviews where the guys didn't really want to talk bothered me, especially when the guy was on the phone to the tower and they were trying to interview him, and he was talking to his coach. Yeah, I don't know, the camera
2: on the field. I mean, bizarre.
0: The
2: kickoff receiver, the punt receiver back there, you see a cameraman standing behind him, running after him.
0: Oh, yeah.
2: That is just so distracting. I thought for you it would make you happy.
0: Yes, it's like when I see a grip in a porn film. It ruins the whole thing for me.
1: Yeah, I know. Clear the frame, for God's sake.
0: Yeah, absolutely. All right, one more thing about Temptation Island I want to say to you, Kathy. Here should be the next Temptation Island. This show was filmed like 6-8 months ago.
1: Yeah.
0: It's been in the can for a little while, right?
1: Yeah.
0: All these women are back off the island. I'm not talking about the girlfriends of the guys. I'm talking about the hoes who were sent.
1: The singles, right.
0: Yeah, the ones that took the hoe barge.
1: Right. Direct barge.
0: All of them, they're hot chicks. They're all back now. They probably all have boyfriends. And now them and their boyfriends have to sit there and watch them go to the cabana with these strange guys.
1: So it's almost like there's little tribal councils going on.
2: So there needs to be a reality TV show of these people watching Temptation Island.
0: The chick and her new boyfriend sitting there and her boyfriend watching his new love go
1: to the
0: cabana.
1: And at first he kind of likes it, like, wow, my girlfriend is so hot that she was even on a television show that celebrates hot women. And then 20 minutes later, he's just like, I got to go. I don't feel so good.
0: Right. And she's in a marzipan thong back, getting a rub down from some native guy, and now the guy's freaking out.
1: Sing Billy, take me.
0: Right.
1: Okay.
0: Beverly?
4: Yes.
0: You're 32. What's up?
4: My boyfriend has a problem with premature ejaculation.
1: How old is he?
4: He's 42.
2: How premature?
4: Very, like, maybe a minute or 30 seconds.
0: And has he always been this way?
4: No, he hasn't. It's only been over the last 3 or 4 months.
2: Have you guys been less frequent in your physical encounters?
4: Well, yeah, actually we are, because he lives in Texas and I live in Colorado.
2: Maybe just really happy to see you. No, guys,
1: 30 seconds.
2: He filled up.
0: You think he could get her card?
2: But you think he could also take care of himself a little bit? He's 42. He should understand how.
4: Yeah, that's what I do.
0: You got to work that plumbing out.
2: Yeah.
0: Where was he at before time-wise?
2: Got to do. Otherwise, it's going to be 1 minute.
0: Where was he at time-wise before this?
4: He would last a little longer. Well, at least 10 minutes.
2: Okay.
0: So he went from 10 minutes down to 30 seconds.
4: Well, yeah. Now I barely touch him, you know, for a little while, and he ejaculates.
2: Is he on any medication?
0: It's got to be flattering.
1: See, when that happens to me, I just think I'm super hot.
2: Yeah.
1: He's like, I got it going on. Stiff wind.
0: Unless his eyes are closed.
2: Yahoo had an article
0: got to watch
2: today about a doctor that stumbled onto an orgasm stimulator. He was trying to work in chronic pain. He was using these spinal stimulators, and he was able to induce orgasm just through spinal surgery.
1: He didn't even touch his joint?
4: Yeah, I did.
1: That's you, but all right, doctor.
0: All right, Dr. Beverly?
4: Yeah?
0: Why don't you, does he look at it as a problem?
4: He does now because I told him it was a problem. Now it's where I'm not even interested in having sex.
2: Can't he be available for another round with you? Does it work?
4: Would he be?
2: You know what I'm saying?
1: Would he get hard again?
4: Well, I don't, like I said, at that point, it's just like, forget it, you know? I'm just going to go to bed.
2: Ooh, got a little hostility here.
0: Baby, why?
1: Guys don't like
4: I mean, after 4 months, it's like, come on.
0: Yeah, I understand. You know what's weird about women? They get angry at guys when they do this. I love the ones who fake the orgasm and are really angry that they have to fake, and the guy has no idea what's going on. He's high-fiving his friend. She's loving every second of it, and they're really super angry.
1: Because they think it's just a coincidence that she happened to have an orgasm the same time as him.
0: Right.
1: They didn't question that at all. They're like, wow, that was... They're serendipitous.
0: I never did.
1: Oh, good God.
0: All right, Beverly.
4: Yes.
0: Listen, don't be angry at him.
4: Okay.
0: He's very much in love with you. And you need to just talk to him, tell him to spank it on the plane, like all guys do, before they come into town to see their honeys.
1: Yeah.
4: Well, you know, he just went to see a doctor about this, and he prescribes him Viagra. Isn't that strange?
2: Well, that'll keep give him, the erection will continue.
0: Right.
2: You see? The other way is to give him Prozac.
1: He doesn't care.
0: Beverly, he should be going down on you, because that's when I start the clock.
4: Yeah.
0: You know, it's like when a cab pulls up in front of your house. It's meter's running.
1: Do you actually bring the timer into the bed with you?
0: I should bring a cab meter with me.
1: All right.
0: And I pull that old metal arrow thing.
1: This is Saeed. He's the driver.
0: Right.
1: He's just going to be idling for a while, but the meter is running.
0: That's right. And in like New York, we have the recording of Eartha Kitt telling you to put on your
2: Yeah,
0: we have the static from the dispatcher going in the background. All right, listen, Beverly, he's got to go down on you.
4: Okay.
0: Is he doing that?
4: No.
0: All would be forgiven if he did that, wouldn't it?
4: Probably.
0: Yeah. Listen, let me say something, guys. You get down there and clean house, goddammit.
1: Yeah.
0: Because if you're coming in 30 seconds, it's the least you could do.
1: Right.
0: As a woman, you'll forgive a guy who's having a little difficulty in that department.
1: He'll forgive volumes, really.
0: If he gets down there.
1: And gets in the basement and starts cleaning out the furnace.
0: All right. Absolutely. Yeah. You got to shovel a little coal before you go topside.
1: I like a nice chimney sweep. I could do this all night, Adam.
0: Samantha, that's why we're very, very dear friends. We both have lots of euphemisms.
2: Very, very dear.
0: We're dear, dear friends.
2: Samantha.
0: Samantha, you're 19.
5: Hello?
0: What's up?
5: I have, like, little bumps on, I don't know the technical part would be called, but, like, not the nipple itself, but the pink part around it.
2: The areola.
5: Okay.
2: That's normal to have sort of pronounced glands there.
5: Okay.
2: Yeah.

0: not like a pimple, but like different consistency.
1: I wonder if it's milk, even, depending on where you're squeezing from.
0: Huh.
2: You mean, those are the dots around the sunflower there?
0: Yeah.
2: I mean, something was coming out of those?
0: Yeah.
2: Oh,
0: but
2: you...
0: it doesn't anymore, but they're still there.
2: Sure, you milk them dry.
1: I wonder if that was sebum or some sort of glandular.
3: But should she have an exam?
1: Yeah, somebody should look at that.
3: But when you have an exam, they always squeeze it, like something like
2: oh,
3: that.
2: Oh, they do?
3: Yeah.
2: Nice.
3: They say a fluid comes out. No, I always, but funny. I should
2: what do they
3: my
2: do?
3: Doctor. No, but they put you, you know, on the machine that crushes your boob.
2: Memory,
3: and then
2: right.
3: the, whatever, the physical exam part, they always give the nipple a little squeeze. And
2: yeah.
3: they've said, well, nothing came out, so no problem. Like, I think they're actually looking for some kind of fluid to come out, maybe?
1: It can have different meaning, yes.
3: Okay.
1: It's run out of medication.
2: All right, so.
3: Have I just been getting molested at the doctor?
1: Yeah, too.
2: Good
3: God.
2: You've been paying $10 for that molestation. Hey, Samantha?
0: Uh-huh.
2: Well, this sounds like a normal thing, these bumps, because I see them in all the nudie magazines. They're all the rage. But maybe you should get checked out anyway, because you had a little something come out of yours.
0: Well, I went to the gynecologist, and they were there, and I forgot to mention it, but she didn't say anything about it.
1: Yeah, I'm sure it's normal. I'm sure of it.
0: Yeah. Okay.
2: All right.
0: Thank you.
3: Go get squeezed. Why not?
2: Kathy, you go to a male or female gynecologist?
3: I've gone to both, and my current guy is the male. But actually, I don't like him because he's really old school. So he's one of those guys that's carrying on the conversation the whole time, and, how you doing? And he's also one of those guys that blows off anything. Like, I could go in and say, you know, I'm hemorrhaging, and he's like, oh, who isn't? Anyway, and then he just carries on. He's not very good, but he's very friendly.
2: The problem with the old school guy is giving her and the vagina the lollipop at the end of the at the end of the. They never do that, do they?
3: No, not in the guy. No.
2: I don't know. My thing is I want a crazy like I would like my wife to have an Asian woman. I look at
3: I'll
2: them
3: bet
2: as,
3: you do.
2: As the least sexual. You know what I mean? Like
3: an Asian woman? I thought that was every guy's dream.
2: Well, it is, but not once they become a doctor.
3: Oh, okay.
2: This is when they're
3: so
2: trying to support
3: the
2: family.
3: The sexuality's gone.
2: Right,
3: okay.
2: Right. All I can go for that, yeah. All right, we'll take a little break. Tonight, we're honored to have a dear, dear friend. Kathy Griffin is here. She's talking about a new show on MTV Sunday nights at 10 o'clock. We'll take ourselves a little break. When we come back, we'll speak to Mike, dating a bisexual. Wants to know if she'd get involved sexually with this person. We'll tell him after this.
4: We'll be right back. Call on the
2: 1-800-LOVE-191. This is Adam Carolla.
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6: And you're listening to Loveline on the Zone 105. Hey, it's Loveline. I'm Adam Carolla. That be Dr. Drew over there. Making a very special Loveline guest appearance. Dr. Drew, everyone, get those calls lined up. Phone number 1-800-LOVE-191. My dear, dear friend, Kathy Griffin is here tonight, star of Kathy's so-called reality. Is that what it is?
8: Yeah.
6: That's pretty good. Good title. That is 10 o'clock Sunday night on MTV, but you can find it
8: every
6: like most
8: day.
6: Shows on MTV most of the time. Look around. I mean, evenings.
8: It was, you know, it's on like a 2 o'clock, noon, 7:30 at night. They
6: right.
8: just slap it on several times a week.
6: And I saw our...
8: my parents are on it, by the way. And you're also your dear, dear friend.
6: I spoke to Kathy's father's a dear friend of mine. Not dear, dear, because I only met him once. He's a dear friend of mine. Mm-hmm. I spoke to him at length about, probably about construction.
7: Well, he'd be a friend of yours then.
8: Yeah.
6: He's a friend. Yeah. Well, he's a dear friend because he's Kathy's father.
8: Yeah. I think he'd appreciate at least one deer.
6: Mm-hmm. He's a dear friend.
8: Okay,
6: I look forward to seeing him
8: MTV star.
6: At the wedding.
8: Yes.
6: Yeah. He's
8: giving me away.
6: He's right in MTV's demo. He's a man in his early 70s.
8: Right.
6: And
8: my dad and Mandy Moore are taking the channel by storm. They're rewriting
6: right.
8: MTV.
6: They're also a couple.
8: And I celebrate it.
6: Mike?
9: Yes.
6: You're 17?
9: Yeah.
6: All right, what's up?
9: Alright, I got a girlfriend. She's my age, she's 17. And she's bisexual. She wrote me a note today talking about some really weird things that she wants me to do to her.
7: What do you mean she's your girlfriend?
9: Yeah.
7: What does that mean?
9: It's like, you know, girlfriend.
6: You guys are boyfriend and girlfriend.
9: Yeah.
7: Yeah. Are you're seeing each other exclusively?
9: Yeah.
7: And how long has that been going on?
9: Well, it started off back in the 7th grade, and we went through the 8th grade. We broke up, and we just started going out again.
7: just now? How long ago?
9: About a week and a half.
7: Okay.
10: Yeah.
7: See what I'm talking about here?
10: Yeah.
7: In the meantime, she's discovered she's bisexual.
9: Well, no, she's kind of claiming that she's always known.
7: Yeah, but she's been doing things in the meantime. You've been with her a week. Who knows what she's up to or what she, you know, this is ridiculous.
10: Well, what did the letter say?
9: God, no. Can't totally remember. I don't know where it is.
10: Okay, hey, Mike, quick radio tip. Don't bring the goddamn letter up if you can't remember anything that was in it.
9: Well, it's saying stuff that she wants, like, she wants me to go down on her now. And
10: there you go.
9: You know, like...
10: All right. Hey, Mike, your jack-off friends are making too much noise back there, so we're going to have to hang up on you, right?
9: Okay.
10: All right.
7: Did you hear all that?
10: Oh, my God. I'll tell you, I don't mind the gag phone calls. I enjoy them, but the fact that they're such spazzes is what gives me the trouble.
8: You at least write the bogus letter and make it funny. Entertain me.
10: Right. And tell your buddies to keep it down, you know, while you're trying to pull off the bogus phone call.
8: Right.
10: I mean,
8: commit to the bit.
10: Absolutely. Mm-hmm. All right. We'll talk to Evan, who's 13. Evan?
11: Hello?
10: Hello?
11: I want to know what Kattigan's first stand-up joke was.
7: Turn your radio down.
11: Huh?
10: Well, it's a rough night tonight. You wonder why the Japs are kicking our ass and all that testing. You know what I mean? We really have just a whole nation of cards at this point. They can't even pull off a call to a radio show. So,
7: what was the first
8: joke? You know what? I actually remember the first joke I ever wrote. And it was, my boyfriend broke up with me a year ago, and I can't stop thinking about him. In fact, I drive by his apartment all the time. No, I don't even drive by his apartment. I just drive by his parking lot. I don't know what it is. I just need to know if he still parks.
10: And what? What
8: it's not
10: year
8: funny.
10: No, but it's art.
8: Well, I won't say the year, but I'll say I was probably like, I mean, I started stand up late, so I was probably like, you know, 28 or something like that when I wrote that joke.
10: I was thinking about that when I was driving in and thinking about how much I hate stand up,
8: right.
10: And I thought, Kathy was, you know, an actress and did improvisational work and all that kind of stuff, but you didn't get into stand-up until...
8: I totally went about it backwards.
10: Right.
8: You know, like, I did my first commercial when I was 17, and, you know, I did, like, little parts in movies and guest spots and all the stuff, and then after all that, I was like, oh, I think I like stand-up. And I went about it all backwards.
10: It's really like becoming a boxer in your late 20s, you know? I mean, it's just, there's muscles you got to hone.
8: Yeah, it's ugly.
10: It's like taking up golf professionally.
7: Or a musician.
10: Right, I'm going to play the clarinet.
8: Mm-hmm.
10: I announce to the world at 30.
8: It's not fun to go on the road in your 30s. It's not fun.
10: It's hard to get good fast. I mean, I guess you're in a way, it's like you could act like a stand-up because of your acting experience.
8: Well, I don't know. All I know is for me, it actually really turned things around. You know, I was bumping around on the Groundlings and bumping around doing little parts here and there. And sure enough, I, you know, started doing stand-up, and even in really small venues, like when I used to do Hot Cup of Talk at the Groundlings and stuff. And it was like that opened all the doors, you know?
10: Right.
8: And I think it was that thing where you give the buyer something really simple on a plate, and you hand it to them, and then they go, oh, okay, now I know what to do with you.
10: Right. The plate was a metaphor, though, right? Where she wasn't jealous, the guy's on a plate?
7: Got it.
10: Is that what? Okay. Jonathan?
12: Yes.
10: You're 17?
12: Yes, I am. How are you doing?
10: Good. What's up with you?
12: Nothing much.
10: All right. You give me the creeps, I gotta be honest with you.
12: Nah, I'm just really nervous.
10: All right, go right ahead.
12: All right, I want to say over a poem that I made for you guys.
10: Thank you. We were talking about this last night, Drew. Someone called up, said he was a poet, although he couldn't recite anything.
7: That's nice. But Jonathan's got something.
10: Go ahead, Jonathan.
12: All right. Love line is filled with callers all the way up to the gills. People call from inside their bedroom walls. The callers have questions that need to be answered by the swift and the bold. Most of all is that someone will listen. Thank God for Adam and Dr. Drew that will give them the breaking news. Callers call up complaining about the time they had in bed with a 12-year-old girl whose name was Fred. Others call in and explain their boyfriend's head. Some might ask why Adam doesn't pray this girl was dead, since soon she'll be pregnant, then be dead because of the drug.
10: We're really taking a turn here.
7: Yeah.
10: Hey, gentlemen.
12: It'll get better.
10: Yeah, let me ask you something real quick. I just want to backtrack for a second before we get too far. What word rhymed with guild?
7: Guild.
10: Gills, I mean?
12: You?
13: Yeah.
8: I think it was head.
13: Yeah. Filled?
7: Filled, yeah.
12: Filled. Filled gills.
13: Oh, gills and filled.
12: Yeah.
13: Yeah, I don't know. Judges? No. Sorry, we're getting a thumbs down on the gills and filled.
7: Some confidence there, but...
13: Right. All right, but go ahead. Keep going, Johnny.
12: All right. She'll assume she'll be pregnant, then be dead because of the drug overdose she took to the head. Adam, Dr. Drew, the things you do to help people is the best thing anyone can do.
7: That's what I like.
12: To help someone, whether young or old, stupid or smart, Adam has a remark for everyone right at the start. Not necessarily a bad one, but I mean a good one.
13: If I hear page turn, I'm going to hang up.
12: No, that was it.
13: Is that it? Hey, thank you. That was beautiful.
12: Give me the
13: field and the gills part one more time. At the top.
7: His name is Lord Byron. The fortune prophet.
13: Sorry, Lord Byron. Yeah, right at the top there.
12: All right. Love line is filled with callers all the way up to the gills. People call in from inside their bedroom wall. And that's the beginning.
13: I see.
7: Gills and wall.
13: Gills and wall, yeah. All right. Hey, gentlemen.
12: Yeah.
13: Don't drop out of school.
12: No.
13: Whatever you do. I want you to turn in your beret and your bongo, because this poem thing, this poem thing is not going anywhere.
7: Hey, 17. What are you doing at 17?
13: I'll tell you what I was doing, brother. I was checking off a nap.
7: That's right.
13: All right.
7: No, not what you're doing today. What are we doing at 17?
13: That's why they call me Mr. Consistent. All right. Hey, Jonathan?
12: Yeah.
13: Thank you, buddy.
12: I wanted to ask. No, nothing bad or anything. I just wanted to know how... I want to maybe know how I can help with, let's say people have problems or something that I can help.
7: You know what? Well, there's, you might check out Teen Line. Do we have Teen Line's phone number, Sarah? Do we have Teen Line's phone number? We'll put John to put you on hold. Through Cedar Sinai, it's a teen counseling phone line. You can train for, do peer counseling training, and then man, regulate. It's a really good program, okay?
12: All right, thank you very much.
13: All right, thanks, Jonathan.
12: All right.
13: I can see him on, like, the suicide hotline. Hold on, I got a poem for you. And a few beats later, you hear the gun go off.
7: Oh.
13: Okay.
7: Nice.
13: All right.
8: Adam, you're fearless.
13: No, I know.
8: I admire your fearlessness.
13: Yeah, I'm an artist. Yeah.
8: Do you have someone walk through your car every night?
7: The security guards are out there.
13: Yeah.
8: One? You better get the team.
13: The fat guy naps on the sofa?
8: That's you all right. Got your back, buddy?
13: Yeah. Got the back. All right. He literally does have our back. It's just the problem is we have our front. All right. Let's say hi to Shannon, who's 20 years old. Shannon?
14: Hi.
13: You're on with my dear, dear friend, Kathy Griffin.
14: I was just watching Suddenly Susan a few minutes ago, too.
8: Mm-hmm. Oh, what a show.
14: good evening. I've been dating this guy for about 6 months, and... he was the first guy I ever slept with, and recently, it's been really painful.
7: Are you using a condom with him?
14: No, we stopped, like, 2 months ago.
7: Does it hurt with deep penetration or just at the outset when he's trying to get in?
14: Just in general.
7: Just always hurts.
13: Why did you wait so long to lose your virginity?
14: I dated a guy before him for 2.5 years who was a bit of a prude.
8: Who was a big queer?
14: No, he was a prude.
8: Okay.
13: Medium queer. There's something up here. All right, I'll tell you what, Shannon, we got to take a break.
14: Okay.
13: We're going to strip you like a stolen Nissan when we come back, all right? Because I think we could do a little mining here. Find something.
7: Yeah, potentially.
13: All right, dear, dear friend, Kathy Griffin is here tonight. We'll take ourselves a little break. We'll be back with Shannon after this.
15: Bloodline.
13: 1-800-LOVE-191. We'll be
7: right back.
13: This is Adam Carolla.
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7: Hey,
6: it's Loveline. I'm Adam Carolla. That is Dr. Drew. This is my dear friend, Kathy Griffin. I dropped the deer because she's giving me sirs during the commercial break.
8: I just can't even believe what you just said to me.
6: You
8: bought a second house because you said, and I quote, I need a basketball hoop.
6: That's right.
8: Now you want one.
6: Of course.
8: I need
6: a wood shop.
8: What will happen to you if you don't have a basketball court? Do you think you'll die?
6: A slow death.
8: You think you might actually die from lack of basketball court?
6: It's not guaranteed, but it's probable. No, I don't play video games.
8: Really?
6: Never have.
7: Pinball machine.
6: Never have.
7: With the Playboy money and stuff on those pinball machines.
6: Never have. No, I'm not a game guy. That's to entertain others. That was a present. Actually.
8: How many big screen TVs do you have?
6: I have one that is like 10 foot.
8: Not with the stadium seating, I hope.
6: No,
7: couches.
6: It's good though.
7: it could handle that.
6: Yeah. I need.
7: He might put that in somewhere.
8: You know what I need?
6: What?
8: I need food. I need a roof over my head.
6: Right.
8: I need love.
6: You need a pedicure three times a week.
8: No,
7: I need the Viking stove, outdoor barbecue, a full basketball court, a barn-sized wood.
8: When are you going to write a tell-all book called What Adam Needs? There is your preface right there.
6: Listen, Drew makes fun of me, but he's kissing my ass pretty good because he's got a little woodworking to do for the kiddies this weekend.
8: Do the actual whittling?
6: No, they want to do that's it. What I'm going to do. It.
8: You're like teaching like Drew's kids like a mini workshop.
6: Yeah. Let me give you a little slice of how that's going to go. Give me that
8: Rogers.
6: Give me that pine wood. Okay, grab me a beer, kitty. I go in there and watch TV. Let me get this on the bandsaw.
7: Yeah, Jordan wants to make a train out of one of them.
6: Really?
8: See, there's the show right there. I don't know about the show you got going on with your buddy over there, but that is a show. With a camera, looking at what goes on, the dark side, what goes on. You crying with a beer alone at the basketball court, calling Drew and Drew's screening, and the kids are crying. There's the show.
6: Yeah, and then we all hold each other.
8: Yes! Go to Sweat Lodge.
13: I did build a sweat lodge.
8: Oh,
13: Shannon?
0: Uh-huh.
13: All right, so you're 20,
0: mm-hmm.
13: and you have painful sex. You just lost your virginity 6 months ago.
7: With the guy who you're no longer with? You are still, you're
13: with
7: still
13: this
7: with the guy.
13: Still with the guy.
0: Yeah.
13: I'm going to float a theory here, everyone.
7: All right.
13: She, the reason she waited a long time to lose her virginity, I know she said she was with a prude guy, but I think she's a little tight, and I think she's tightening up a little with this guy and making things uncomfortable for herself.
7: It could be.
8: Wait, what was the word?
7: Vaginismus.
8: Vaginismus?
7: Spasm of the vaginal pelvis. Pelvic
13: muscle. It's also a Jewish holiday.
7: Is that happening? That usually gets pain with penetration, though. Is that part of the deal, Shannon?
0: After, like, the first couple of times, it totally didn't hurt at all for up until, like, until recently.
7: I understand. But do you think that it's the muscular spasm is part of it? Is the pain worse at penetration?
0: Yeah, it is.
7: Okay.
0: A little.
13: Did he put any weight on his penis?
7: It also could be an infection, right? You stopped using a condom.
0: Yeah, but I just went to the gynecologist, like, 2 weeks ago.
7: Did you tell them about the pain?
0: No, but he didn't find anything wrong.
7: Yeah, but you didn't tell
8: him. That's the second girl that went to the gynecologist and didn't tell them about the problem she was having.
7: Yeah, if you got, in order to sort of
8: look. She's like, that's too private.
7: It affects the way we examine people if we have symptoms to sort of investigate. Okay.
0: Can this kind of thing be psychosomatic?
7: Oh, yeah, that's what Adam's building.
13: Now we're getting somewhere.
8: What about the goop? Can she use the goop?
7: I beg your pardon.
8: But what about the KY, the goopy,
7: yeah.
8: all that?
7: I don't think this is a dryness issue. This is a muscle spasm issue.
13: Shannon?
8: Okay.
0: Yeah.
13: What do we need to know about you and your vagina? I need to name my next show. You and your vagina.
0: That's a very broad question. What do you
13: mean? Well,
7: like, did somebody attack it at one time?
8: Yeah, right? What bad happened to it?
0: Oh, nothing. Like, nobody, like, attacked me or anything. I was... I think it might have more to do with, like, how he's been acting around me.
7: Which is what?
0: I don't know. I just have this weird feeling that he's just sticking around for the sex now.
7: Well, you know what? Your body will not lie. Women's bodies do not lie. They tell you something. And if the intimacy is having problems, if he's not involved the way you need him to be, if your feelings are sort of diminishing about the guy, your hinterparts will let you know.
13: Hey, but Shannon,
0: mm-hmm.
13: no abuse, no physical abuse?
0: No.
13: Before this, what about Dad? Good guy?
0: I love him.
13: You love him?
0: Yeah.
13: Okay. You don't love him too much. How about Mom? What's up with the Mom?
0: I have the world's greatest mom.
13: Uh-oh.
8: Oh, boy.
13: That's always trouble.
8: DFI's the parents.
13: Eating disorder?
0: No.
13: No?
0: No.
13: World's greatest mom?
0: Yep.
13: All right. All right.
7: All right, but I think your body's telling you something about the guy in the relationship. Just listen to your body.
13: All right, we will hop on to our next call and speak to Joe's 26. Joe?
1: Hello.
13: Hello, Joe.
1: Can you hear me all right?
13: Yeah. Yes.
1: All right, nice to meet you, Adam.
13: Nice to meet you, Joe.
1: And Dr. Drew, you're in tonight, correct?
8: Oh, boy.
7: Thanks, Joe.
13: Yes.
7: Everyone's getting in the act. Let's go. What's the question?
1: All right, my question. Currently, I work married, have an 8-month-old daughter. And it's just a single family income. I work evenings. Let my wife decide on whether or not she...
7: Joe, what's your question?
1: Well, the question is, if I work and if my wife wants to work during the day while I work at night, you know, what can I do to keep the home fires burning if I'm not going to see her 5 days a week? Or should I even attempt to do this? We live comfortably on my income, but...
13: Well, why does she want to work then?
1: Because she stays home and takes care of our daughter, and that was her decision, but she wants to, I guess, get out of the house, more or less.
7: 5 days a week, or just part-time, or?
1: Just part-time.
7: Part-time.
1: To do something, yeah.
7: So why is the part-time? She's not going to be gone all the time. What's wrong with that? You take care of the kid.
1: Well, you see, you know, she'll get up in the morning and go to work. I'll take care of our daughter. She'll come home from work, and then I'll leave for my job right away.
7: That's not part-time, is it?
1: My job's full-time. Hers would have to be part-time.
13: I know, but the fact that she left in the morning and came home in the evening when you left for your job is not a part-time job on her behalf. That's full-time.
7: And what's the problem if she wants to work half-day? That shouldn't get in the way of your relationship.
13: Our callers confuse themselves with their own language. That's the funny part.
1: If she wants to work...
13: If she's working part-time, she'll get up and leave in the morning and come home at noon or 1, and you'll have some quality... Afternoon delight time.
7: Or she'll work the full day a couple days a week.
13: Right.
1: Well, Well, no, she would leave 5 days a week.
7: That's not part-time.
1: Okay. I understand. Well, anyways, if I don't see her 5 days a week...
10: Right.
1: Is that a good idea if we're comfortable now, or...
7: Well, you know, there's some... Actually, Joe, obviously not, but there's actually some interesting data out there that apparently, because of the child care cost and the added demands of taxes and extra fuel and car and phone, that most couples, when both work, actually are less financially off, well off, than if just one does.
10: Right.
8: It sounds like she's itching to get out of the house sometimes.
7: She should get out and do something she wants to do, but maybe not think of it in terms of a full-time commitment.
8: Yeah.
10: And he's, first off, I think you can take a two-year relationship and stretch it out into a 15-year relationship if you never see each other. That's my angle, by the way. So
7: that's good for all
10: this
7: marriages.
10: This ain't going to hurt the relationship. This is going to help it.
7: Yeah, I think he's recommending something to you.
10: Yeah, you know what I mean? It's like you got a good friend, and then you become roommates, and it lasts for 4 months, and you're tearing each other's throats out.
8: I'm not with you on this at all.
10: You're not?
8: Face me or even address me.
10: I thought you'd be down.
8: Time together.
10: Because we're dear friends.
8: See, I think the guy does not want her gone. I think he feels I'm earning the money, I'm working nights, which is tough. I want you there.
7: Yeah.
10: Yes. And here's what I feel is happening, too. Joe is not the world's best listener, and he does not have good instincts when it comes to the ways of ladies.
7: Yeah.
10: And she's telling him something.
7: Yes.
10: She's trying to send him a message, which is, I'm unhappy.
7: Yeah.
10: And he's distilling it all down to the job.
7: Yeah.
10: And she's, for her, it's an umbrella that's going over the whole relationship.
7: He's also building a case. Well, I called Loveline, and they said it wouldn't be good for our relationship.
10: Right.
7: You're not happy.
10: Right.
7: You're going to make it work.
10: Joe, listen to your wife. She's dissatisfied in some way, probably more than just the work issue, and you need to listen to it before it blows up into something bigger. All right. We'll take ourselves a little break. My dear friend, Kathy Griffin is here tonight. She is the star of her own show, which is on MTV. Kathy's so-called reality, 10 o'clock, and really all times on MTV. And hopefully to be seen on Talk Soup soon.
8: Keep your fingers crossed.
10: All right. We'll take a break. We'll be back.
2: Oh, yeah. Everybody now.
10: This is Adam Carolla.
7: And this is Dr. Drew. Stay tuned for more Loveline on the Zone 105.
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5: Sex World's great, open late. If you've got one, bring a date. Blow up tall. That's not all. That's Sex World. You will have a ball. 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

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They're the best in all the land. Need some leather, need some lace, need a mask to hide your face. Sex World's got it, don't you worry. Even handcuffs that are furry. Sex World's here. Oh no, no.

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2: From Adam Carolla. That's Dr. Drew over there, everybody. Phone number 1-800-LOVE-191. Kathy Griffin is our guest tonight. You can find her on MTV Sunday nights at 10 and just about all nights at all times on MTV. Kathy's so-called life is reality. It was another show. My tongue got
3: 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I'm just dishing the reality show.
2: That's right. And you do Temptation Island.
3: Survivor.
4: The Mole. Maybe Big Brother.
3: I did Big Brother. Okay.
4: Love you, old Big Brother.
3: Oh,
4: they're coming back.
3: That is unbelievable to me.
4: Yeah.
3: I did find it compelling. I thought it was so bad, and the people
4: women
3: were so
4: liked
3: boring
4: it,
3: and stupid that I couldn't. I had to tune in to go, what are they going to do now?
4: Women. Well, I would talk to them, and they go, there's so much going on in the house.
3: What? We were talking about narcissism. They at Big Brother. It amazed me how they sat around endlessly talking about themselves. Not one person ever said, it's driving me crazy that I don't have a newspaper. It is killing me that I don't know what's going on in the world.
4: They may have been saying that. You just didn't get to see that.
3: Well, it was on the webcast, you know.
4: Yeah. Well, you were sitting there watching it.
3: But, there's a lot of sitting around on the couch going like this. What you don't know about me, because you don't know me that well yet, is I'm a really honest person. So I'm the type of person that has to be honest and real. And they would just all say that, reiterate that all the time. Yeah. No one would say, who'd you vote for?
4: I know.
3: You know, right. What's your favorite book? Let's break down our 10 favorite books and discuss them. Oh, no, it was, you know what I hate? I hate boys that are gross. Me too. Don't you hate that?
4: Yeah, they don't fart so much.
2: I will bet you that 70% of the people in that house thought the Unabomber was still at large when they went in the house.
3: The scary thing is 90% of the people in that house thought that they were all going to be as famous as, you know, Richard Hatch or the Survivors. That
2: right.
3: was always a little sad. When they would be sitting around going, I don't know if I should do Playboy or not. And you're going, Playboy's not going to call.
2: Right. Yeah. You may get a call from Screw or Swank.
3: Maybe Jugs.
2: Big Black Jugs.
3: Do they have a Big Black Jugs now?
2: The
3: Jugs empire has spread out.
2: I was a subscription to Black Tail was gotten for me for Christmas. So there was at least Black Tail.
3: Okay.
2: And let me tell you something. Black Tail in there.
3: Delivers?
2: Not one of those ambiguous titles. It delivers.
3: Wow.
2: It's if you're into Black Tail, Black Tail is your magazine. All right. Oh, okay, Drew. I'm here. Let's talk to Jim, who's 28. Jim?
5: Yes.
2: What's up?
5: Kathy, I caught a piece of your show the other night, and
3: mm-hmm.
5: I think you're very witty, and you're really good.
3: Thank you.
5: But I disagree with the comment you made about, like, the kind of gayish guy that was doing a fake throw-up when the girl was trying to eat the worm.
3: Mean gay Jeff from Survivor?
5: Yeah, okay, mean gay. That makes a little sense. You said that you admired him, started to love him a little bit for that.
3: It was really, sometimes I have to love evil. It was, because this Survivor, they're so mean. On the first Survivor, they at least tried to be friends for the first, like, you know, half a month or whatever. On this one, they're just vicious out the gate.
5: But it's such a big deal about winning the challenges. So if I was the Army guy, I would have knew that ended my day. I don't want to ever meet gay Jeff ass.
4: One suing or something? What's all about?
3: Oh, well, that's from the old one. Well, first of all, the challenge he's talking about is they had to eat, like, these disgusting things. You know, like, eat a bug type of thing. So while one team member was trying to eat the bug and looked like she might heave, a guy on the other team looked at her and started dry heaving. Which just cracked me.
5: I think that's
4: you know, my son does that. My daughter throws up.
2: That's a strategy.
4: Yeah.
3: No, he wasn't really throwing it. He wasn't doing sympathy puke. He was trying to mess with her.
5: Yeah, right, and it worked. And they won.
3: I'm not saying I wouldn't think it was funny if it was me that someone was doing that
5: exactly.
3: to. I'm just saying, I'm sorry, it made me laugh.
2: He was doing what Bill Paxton was doing to Anthony Michael Hall in Weird Science when he came home. You never saw this movie, but maybe can't again. When he came home loaded after drinking at the at the blues bar.
3: I'm laughing already.
2: And started to talk about putting that big greasy cigarette in that ashtray and simulating the heave. That's a guy maneuver. It's not a gay guy maneuver.
4: Yeah.
2: But it's a guy maneuver.
3: Right.
2: That's a,
3: no,
2: that's
3: I didn't
2: a good
3: think
2: move.
3: It was inherently
5: it's
3: gay.
5: It was just wrong.
3: Yeah, it was wrong.
5: But Adam, I got a how dare you for you.
2: Yes.
5: How dare you watch that Temptation Island when a very good West Wing is on against it?
2: West
3: oh,
2: Wing.
3: Replay TV. I've seen both.
5: I'm sorry?
3: Replay TV. TiVo, I've seen both.
2: TiVo.
5: Okay, you. Now, what's Adam's excuse?
4: He has a TiVo.
2: Yeah, it's not hooked up.
3: What?
2: It's hooked up at the party house, so you'll be glad to know. I don't
3: very telling.
2: I don't watch West Wing. I don't watch any dramas really.
3: Oh, I love the West Wing.
2: I know it's a good show.
3: I love the music. I like when the music swells and the flag goes by. Oh,
2: yeah.
3: I'm in a puddle of my own tears.
2: It's
3: Rob, my version of your party house.
2: Is that Rob Lowe in there?
4: Time, but
3: yeah, not, Rob Lowe was tears. Standing.
2: Yeah, I never watch it. Benji?
6: Yeah.
2: You're 21. What's up?
6: Well, first I just want to say hi to my friends.
4: Benji, what's your question?
2: All right, listen. Hey, you're not getting a Golden Globe. You're on the radio.
3: Do you want to give a what up to Brooklyn?
6: Huh?
4: What's up, Benji?
3: Oh, God.
6: Okay.
4: I don't know if I believe what you're
6: saying. Oh, boy. I've been riding my bike. You know, I do, like, BMX jumps and stuff.
2: Right.
6: So one time I went off like this really high jump. I was like paid $10 to do it or something.
2: All right, as long as you're well compensated.
6: So my kid, I land and then I really, really hurt my balls, you know.
2: Mm-hmm.
6: And so I go home and I like look at them; they're all like swollen and stuff.
4: Wouldn't that be the time to go to the emergency room?
6: Well, that's what you told Jeb.
2: Yeah. See, I don't believe him because.
3: Who's Jeb?
4: I don't know, but it's some bogus nonsense.
2: Jeb you in your ass or something. Here's the reason. Here's the reason why there's a bogus call. It struck me when he said, "So I hit my nuts."
4: Yeah.
2: So then I went home and I looked at them.
4: Yeah.
3: Right. And like, also because someone gave me $10 or something.
4: Yeah, something.
2: Yeah.
3: You'd know the figure.
2: Listen, all you jackoffs who call this show and do your bogus calls. I don't mind bogus calls. Just put some effort into it, please. You know what I mean? Don't be confused when we call on you.
3: How many more bruised balls do you have to hear about before they're real?
2: Rose?
7: Yes.
2: You're 21. What's up?
7: Yeah. My father actually molested my half-sister since she was, I'd say, about 4 until she was 22.
2: Wow.
7: Yeah.
2: But it wasn't his daughter.
7: No, that was my half-sister.
2: No. Okay. 4 to 22.
7: Yeah.
2: That's a run.
4: And now this is your biological father.
7: My biological father, yes.
4: And it was, and mother.
7: And mother, yes. Yeah.
2: And how did he treat you?
7: Very good. Never done anything.
4: Interesting.
7: To me. Never touched me.
2: And when did you find out about this?
7: I was 18, I do believe. 17 is my senior year. And my sister told me. And she didn't tell my parents for a while. Actually, she moved away.
4: What do you mean she told your mom?
7: My mom, yeah. Sorry. And she moved away, actually, to the Netherlands, you know. I think she was running from it all. Mm-hmm. And she told my mother over the computer. And it all came out, and I was the only one home to deal with it and everything. But my question, basically, is through therapy, can he change? Can he change as a person? Or should I fear when I have kids to take
4: him
7: over there?
3: Absolutely.
4: Yes, absolutely. Be very afraid. But he can be contained and he can change, but he's a risky person.
3: That's rare, though, right?
4: They have to want to change a lot, and that'd be highly supervised. But
3: and all those therapies are very experimental, are they not?
2: Well,
3: I've heard about these like molester rehab places, basically, where they like show you images and they shock
4: depends.
3: You I mean, and stuff like that,
4: it
3: right?
4: It depends on what this. I mean, maybe he's a sex addict. Maybe there's other addictions involved, and those things can be treated. I mean, there's things that can be treated here.
7: Yeah, he was molested as a child.
4: Oh boy!
7: That's
4: sort of what puts him in that category.
2: Right.
4: Yeah. I would not. Why have kids? Why put kids at risk? Why would you want kids around that?
3: But also, wouldn't you say that even her half sister's kids might be at risk? Because
4: all kids. Listen, he ought to not be.
3: No. What I mean is, my fear is that as a molestation victim, she's going to find a guy who possibly has some sort of sexual pathology.
4: Absolutely will.
3: Yeah.
7: Well, she's married now, and actually, she's married to a great guy.
4: Well, guess what? He's suspect.
3: Yeah.
4: Because he's married to her.
7: Yeah. But I don't know.
2: Do they have kids?
7: No, they don't. No she problem. Don't want kids.
2: All right. Well, that's nice.
3: Mm-hmm.
2: And I mean that. And your father, is he in therapy now?
7: Yes, actually he is.
4: In the penitentiary?
3: How old is he?
7: He is 50.
2: And did he do any time? Was he punished?
7: No, she didn't press any charges against him or anything.
2: Oh, I see. And what about your mom or his mom?
7: They're still married.
2: Yes, they stayed together.
3: That's bad news.
2: Was
3: your mom knows when she stayed with him?
7: My mom knows, yes.
4: Was your mom molested?
7: Not that I'm aware of, not that she shared with me.
2: And that's her daughter, right?
7: Yes, her daughter.
2: And
3: she's with the guy. What a betrayal.
2: She must have known something was going on for the 18 years.
7: Yeah. Well, my sister actually, when she was, I would say about 13, 14, she did come out. She ran away, and she, when she came back, she told my parents. And she says my mom told her, you know, to say that was all a lie. I don't know. I was there, but I was too young to even realize.
2: And
7: what was
2: going she on. Came back at 14, and this continued for another 8 years?
7: Yeah.
4: Wow.
2: All right, so your mom is very suspect here.
4: No, she's disturbed.
2: Okay.
4: Yeah.
3: Mm-hmm.
2: Yes, your mom has a lot of culpability here.
3: Yeah.
2: All right?
7: Okay.
2: Can you change your name?
3: But on the other hand, I don't want her to do that thing. Sometimes it seems like molestation victims, they almost are so afraid to admit the dad did anything wrong that they almost deify the dad.
2: Oh,
3: so
2: yeah.
3: I don't want girl to shift to blame everything on mom.
2: Yeah.
3: I'm just saying, let's not forget...
4: She's not the molestation victim, though.
3: No, but what I'm saying is I wonder why I wouldn't even have a relationship with the person, with the dad,
4: yeah.
3: You know?
4: Well, she doesn't. The sister doesn't. She moved to the Netherlands.
3: But this sister knows. Like, what's it like when she goes over for Christmas dinner and she has all this information about 18 years of molestation? I'm just saying, yes, the mother is absolutely culpable, but let's not go, ooh, it's easier to blame mom, because then I never really have to deal with dad.
4: There's got to be a lot of
3: you got to blame them both.
4: Undealt with feelings there.
2: Dad deserves to be executed. Mom deserves to be, you know,
4: tortured.
2: Cobbled.
4: Yeah.
2: But that's the reality of it. And I'm sorry this had to happen to you, Rose, and I would not bring the kids over there. Even if it's just for punishment.
4: I think the hardest
2: You know what I mean? Yeah. You know, actions have consequences.
4: I think the hardest thing for Rose, though, to really get into this. I mean, she lived a sort of fantasy, a lie her whole life. And it's so easy to first slip into that denial. Well, things are just the way they've always been. They're okay.
2: Right.
4: Dad's in therapy. You know,
3: yeah.
4: So it's tough.
2: Well, it only went on 18 years, so maybe.
3: Yeah. I also am suspicious that the dad only molested the sister. I wonder if there was...
4: Often there's a picked child.
3: I see. So you don't think there was a cousin that maybe fell victim or a
4: friend? Oh, there could have been others along the way.
2: It's usually one. For Drew, it's Jordan, I think. Is that your favorite?
3: Adam. You know what? Maybe that flies at the party house, but not here.
2: Sorry,
3: hey, man. You leave that for the basketball court.
2: The potty mouth flies at the party house?
3: Mm-hmm.
2: All right. Nicole?
8: Hi.
2: You're 15. What's going on?
8: What's up? That's you. I saw you in the WB Morning News on Monday.
4: Oh, on Monday. Oh, in New York. Yeah.
8: Yeah.
4: That was fun. That's a great little show.
8: Basically, I cut myself, and I stopped doing it, like, a couple weeks ago because my friend found out. And, like, then I pierced my eyebrow.
2: Mm-hmm.
8: And now I've been, like, kind of pulling my hair out, like, in the back. Like,
4: so it's all kind of a self-mutilation compulsion, right?
8: Yeah.
4: And you got to talk to somebody about this, because you could inadvertently hurt yourself, right?
8: Yeah. I told my shrink, and like, I don't know, she's more crazy than I am.
4: Well, did she want to put you on some medication? That may be by the way. But,
8: no, okay. She said, like, she's like, oh, why do you think you're doing this and all this? I don't know. And then, what do you call it? Before her, I was on bus bar for...
4: Yeah.
8: For anxiety attacks.
4: Yeah.
8: And she said I was too young to be having them, and she took me off of them.
4: So she's able to
8: today.
4: And that caretaker is able to prescribe medication to you?
8: What?
4: She's able to prescribe medication?
8: Yeah, but she took me off of them.
4: Let me just clarify. She didn't just tell you to stop. She can either start or stop.
8: Yeah.
4: Medication.
2: She's a psychiatrist.
4: Uh-huh.
2: Right.
4: She needs to get you on some medicine. Really, honestly, there's very good medicine for this kind of behavior.
2: What about finding a new one?
4: Yeah.
8: That's what I'm trying to do now.
4: Yeah,
2: okay.
4: That'd be good.
8: I told my mother, and she took me off. She got me away from her, and now she didn't get me another shrink.
4: The hair pulling is called trichotillomania, and that's a compulsive behavior. It can sometimes be just isolated, but usually it's in going on with other stuff. In your case, the cutting is the more serious manifestation of these self-mutilatory
2: compulsions. I have that, but just with ass hair.
3: Now, what is that drug? I've never heard of that drug.
2: Yeah, I'm usually...
3: What does that drug do?
2: I'm going to get the TV remote out of it.
8: For anxiety attack?
3: Bus is part? That an MAO inhibitor?
4: No. It's a very mild medication. It's a... Think of 5-HT2A postsynaptic, you know,
3: And did that behavior stop when you were on that medicine?
8: Yeah.
4: No, the panic stopped on the bus bar.
8: Yeah, not the cutting.
3: Well, then what's going to help her with the mutilation?
4: It remains to be seen. It depends what other else things are going on here. She may need some antipsychotic medication, anti-agitation.
8: And my mom knows how to do it, and she doesn't even care.
4: They're good medicines. Actually, Prozac is very good for trichotillomania. Very good.
2: Hey, Nicole?
3: But she also thinks she has a mom who doesn't care.
2: I know. Yeah.
8: She doesn't care.
2: Well, listen, were you abused?
8: Yeah.
2: And that your mom does care because she wants you in therapy and she's trying to get involved with that, but I'm sure you're angry at her. And
8: my mom is a pothead who never cared about me. My father is an alcoholic cokehead, and for 9 years my mother broke up with my father when I was 3 years old, and she was dating a crackhead.
4: Nicole, why don't you check out some Al-Anon, Nicole?
3: Al-Anon? Yeah, that'd be good.
4: Maybe Al-Anon would help you sort of get some support for having to deal with all these addicts in your life, and then also get a psychiatrist that you feel connected to and see if you can get some pharmacotherapy, some medication going that'll help with these behaviors, because these are dangerous behaviors.
2: Mm. And she's mad at her folks, too. And good.
4: Yeah.
2: Listen, that's very healthy.
4: Yeah.
2: I've said it a million times. My dad missed a couple of Pop Warner football games. He's still on my S list. I'm not letting him off that. That's fine. I mean, your mom molested you. Your stepdad molested you. Your mom was smoking crack. Fine, be angry at him. Seems like mom is sobered up and trying to get her some help, though.
4: Yeah.
2: And is trying to make amends.
4: She's pissed.
2: She's right.
3: Who knows? Maybe it was a teacher that took her side, though, and said you need help. We don't know the mom.
4: But sometimes forgiveness helps. You know, the resentment will heat you up.
2: Mm-hmm. Susan.
9: Yes. Hi.
2: You're 23.
9: Yes, I am.
2: What's up?
9: Okay, I met a guy who was really nice and thinking, wow, this is like all the criteria for a good guy. And we're in the bedroom one night and he says, can I be your baby?
3: Great.
9: What do you mean? So then he wants to be literally my baby from breastfeeding to pulling out a diaper out of his closet and wearing it. And then later, a few days later, going to the bathroom in the diaper, having me change him with the baby powder.
2: If Kathy had a quarter for every guy I pulled that...
3: Honey, I got a count at Huggies.
9: Wait, there's more.
4: Oh.
9: Of course, you got to have a bottle, right? So.
2: Sure.
9: But I really like.
4: Well, he was doing the breastfeeding.
2: Well, yeah, what's not to like?
9: But I don't like.
2: He's a keeper.
9: I'm afraid of what the outcome's going to be on the relationship if this ends up to be a serious long-term relationship.
2: Yeah, you'll get married to him, and then you'll be a single mother of one. How old's your baby? You said 28.
9: Early 30s.
2: I'm trying to get him on the toilet.
3: Early 30s, nice.
2: Nice. Hey,
9: he said that he really likes this as a comfort thing. He's never introduced it to anybody before except one time as a role-playing kind of thing, not
2: right.
9: Sexual.
2: Where do you find the pictures?
3: Yeah, I know.
4: These things don't exist in a vacuum.
2: That is exactly what I was thinking, and it's too bad they don't. But here's the deal, and everyone, this is exactly how you should think. It's like... The person's a great guy. He's smart. He's funny. He's witty. He killed a guy, but he's great. You know. But you see that one thing.
3: Yeah.
2: That's a deal breaker. That trumps all the other good qualities.
4: Because the other ones aren't real.
2: Right. Those are a facade so that he can unveil the real quality, which is Baby Huey.
4: Yeah.
2: A guy in his 30s really should be called Baby Huey. He's goddamn lucky I don't work with this guy because it would be relentless once I found out about this.
4: Imagine.
2: Roundly
4: viewed. Oh, my God.
2: Paging Huey. Man. Huey, come to the phone. So you need to hold this against him. It doesn't mean you have to break up immediately. Although
3: come on.
2: Well, like, she can talk to him and go, listen, this
3: goo-goo,
2: weird...
3: This gaga.
2: This weirds me out, and...
3: Yeah, the sex is going to be really hot.
2: Yeah, I know.
4: With a little poo.
2: I know. You're never going to be able to talk them out of this. Yeah. All right.
3: Wow.
2: All right. Yeah. All right.
4: Yeah.
3: I don't even know where to...
2: No. So deal breaker?
4: Just be more realistic about who this guy is. Start looking around. Start fishing around.
2: Well, let me ask her something. Susan?
9: Okay.
2: What's up with you that you're caught up with this guy?
9: I just finally met someone who had his act together and then just...
2: What's up with you?
4: Yeah, what does that mean finally? What's been happening in the past?
9: I need a guy that I'm not 100% crazy with and I stay with him.
2: Yeah.
9: And, I'm kind of not liking him, but then we'll end up for a couple months to a year or whatever.
3: She's got a high ceiling of tolerance.
4: No, why? A low esteem. Why do you accept these guys you're not even into?
9: I think I do need companionship. That's my deal.
4: Why do you still feel so crappy about yourself that you would accept guys for a long period of time that you're not really interested in?
9: Well, I'm successful in my career and things like that, and I'm proud of myself, and I'm happy, da-da-da-da. but I don't know. I can't identify as why I would have low self-esteem.
2: We're not buying all that. Yeah, something's up.
9: Okay,
4: yeah,
9: well,
4: the career and stuff is not compensating. It's not feeding you properly, not helping you feel better about yourself, even though you think it should. It isn't.
9: Okay.
4: Okay. Well, if you're that out of touch with your feelings that I can't suggest things, then you can tell me whether it is or it isn't. That's already saying something right there. But
9: well,
4: I suspect.
9: I think we all have issues that stem back to our childhood, and I could say, well, yeah, my father was an addict at one point, and we don't have a relationship now, so we can link.
4: Hey, guess what, Susan? Most people don't have that.
9: Right.
4: They don't have that. And when you do have that, it comes out in your relationships, and that's what we're talking about here. You got to deal with that. You got to deal with those issues. Most people don't have that. And you'd be in massive denial if you tell yourself, oh, that's just the way life is. It's not the way it is. That's pathology.
2: Jamie?
10: Yes.
2: Yeah, I know. I hear people night after night say, listen, what family doesn't have its problems? And
4: yeah,
2: that's true.
4: A heroin addict.
2: Problems, hogging the remote.
4: Yeah.
2: On TV night, it's a problem. You know, taking dad's car out and denting up the fender, those are problems. And even some more substantial problems, but not molestation, physical abuse, substance abuse. These are real problems that have real long-lasting effects. Jamie?
10: Yes.
2: You're 18. What's up?
10: Okay. This is a kind of complicated situation. Like, my parents don't really get along. Like, they're fighting all the time, and my mom always comes to me and tells me how miserable she is and this and that. But she's just really scared of my dad. Like, seriously scared, like, that he'll flip out and, like, try to kill her.
4: If she tries to leave?
10: Right. So, the other night, my mom, like, they're both imports, my parents. They're, like, off the boat.
4: From where?
10: So, that doesn't matter.
4: Well, it kind of does.
10: Okay,
4: if it's from Italy, it kind of matters. Why is it an issue if they're from France?
2: Here's why it matters, Jamie. Because we want to know, you goofball.
10: Okay, my dad
2: is that
10: from Eastern Europe, and my mom is from Mexico.
2: Uh-huh. Very volatile combination.
10: Okay.
2: It's like a nitroglycerin and an M80 being packed together in the same crate, same pinata.
10: That's right. That's right. So they don't really know how to use the computer very well or something. So my mom was trying to write an email to somebody.
4: Okay.
10: And I guess she didn't send it correctly or something. So when I went on the computer, the email was still there. And it said that it was to a man. And it, in very simple terms, it was very obvious that she was sleeping with this guy.
4: Oh, really?
10: Yeah. And I don't know what to do. I don't know if, because in a way, I can understand. Like, you know, she's freaked out to leave my dad, because my dad seriously is a nut job. But
2: yeah. Hey, Jamie, here's my plan for you.
10: Okay.
2: Why don't you get out of there?
10: I'm 18 years old.
4: Go to college. Go away to college.
10: I am. Right. I am next year. I am going away to college.
4: Where are you going?
10: Right now.
4: Where are you going?
10: DePaul University.
4: DePaul?
3: DePaul in Chicago?
4: DePaul.
10: Yeah.
4: Mm-hmm. Chicago. So you're going to move out of home?
10: Yeah.
4: Okay.
2: Was it DuPaul? I thought it was DePaul.
10: DePaul. So
3: right. I'm from Chicago. I know that accent.
10: Oh.
2: Okay. You're going to DePaul, and that's good. And until then, you have to worry about your dad not killing you and your mom.
10: Right. I don't know if I should approach my mom or let it be.
4: I think it's already.

0: I want the mom to not make the daughter a girlfriend. The mom should be a mom.
1: Or the daughter into a mom.
0: Right, right.
2: All right. Does your dad have a funny novelty type accent that he yells at your mom with?
3: Yeah.
2: You beach.
3: Yeah, he actually it's worse than that.
2: Your cooking sucks. It sucks, Big C.
3: Yeah, he's an a-hole.
2: What's he do for a living, just to make it extra funny?
3: Construction.
2: Oh,
0: Adam,
2: great.
0: Those are your people.
2: I know.
0: The most enlightened group of men in the world.
2: The worst guys in the world. You know, the funny thing about your dad?
0: He's not a tile guy.
2: When he's on the construction site, he doesn't call you Jamie. You know, when he goes, the kid is home with his mother. They're making a mess, I'm sure.
1: Jamie, what's the funny thing?
3: Well, you know what's the funny thing about all this? Is that now every single person that I know who's listening to this knows this is me.
0: I know, that's why she didn't want to say the parents' background and where she's going. Yeah. You guys are pressing.
2: All right.
3: Everyone knows.
0: Jamie, I think I know who you are, and I haven't been to Chicago in a few years.
2: All right, so, Jamie.
3: Yes.
2: Listen, I would, because your dad's potentially volatile, try to keep the peace until you could get off to DuPaul.
1: Yeah.
2: And you
1: help your mom get some help.
0: But are you going to live? You're going to live in the school, right?
3: Yeah.
0: Okay, so you're not going to drive home every night or every weekend?
3: I'll probably come home like every other weekend or something.
1: You got to get a life of your own.
0: Okay? Yeah, well, come home with Thanksgiving.
1: Let your mom come visit you.
2: Is your dad a boozer?
3: He drinks, yeah.
2: Yeah, he has to. All right. See, maybe he wants to get some help with that.
1: That might be the trick.
3: He's got a hard head. He doesn't do anything.
0: Yeah, he's going to go to an AA meeting, I'm sure.
2: All right. Hey, Jamie, just promise me you won't hate all men forever.
0: Yeah.
3: No, I love men.
2: All right. Well, don't love them too much either.
1: Yeah, don't love too much. Don't love the abusive alcoholic men.
2: That's right. All right. We will take ourselves a little break. My dear friend Kathy Griffin is here tonight. We will be back with Jamie after this.
4: Oh, yeah.
2: This is Adam Carolla.
1: And this is Dr. Drew. Stay tuned for more Loveline on the Zone 105.
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4: 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It's Loveline.
5: I'm Adam Carolla. That's Dr. Drew over there. 1-800-LOVE-191 is the phone number. My dear, dear friend Kathy Griffin is here, and I'll tell you, Kathy, myself, and Drew, I think we have almost all bases covered from a conversational standpoint.
6: Really?
5: It'll be a great show. The three of us get beaked up on speed, and we just let the cameras roll. Kathy's like tearing through an Inquirer. Drew has a JAMA on his lap. I'm going on a rant about porn
7: and
5: why I need a guy's, you know, the grip's name in the credit if his name is Pat McGroin. And we just go a mile a minute.
6: I'm in.
5: We do a 90-minute show in 20 minutes.
6: Yeah.
7: We wouldn't interact in any way.
5: No.
6: No. Do nothing.
5: We all have essentially stalls. Like in a men's room with dividers in it.
6: And we just talk at each other.
7: No, no,
6: really to each
7: straight
6: other.
7: Ahead.
5: Straight
6: okay.
5: At our own camera.
6: Fine.
5: Yeah. And it never ends. And eventually I like pound on Drew's stall door if I think he's getting a little preachy.
7: Yeah,
5: preachy.
7: No,
5: I'm not getting up.
7: Shut up. Shut up.
5: Shut up. All right. Kathy is here. Kathy's so-called reality is the name of the show, MTV. Sunday nights at 10 o'clock and all over the dial and time over there on MTV because they rerun stuff. And I saw the show tonight, and it was real good in a nice, relaxed, kind of unforced, untrumped up kind of way. Kathy is at home and in her wheelhouse with this show.
6: Yeah.
5: And you're doing what you do well, and that is smart. It really is. And
6: I am jumping all over this reality thing. I can't stop thinking about it. I can't stop talking about it.
5: Right.
6: I'm taking it to the streets.
5: Do a show that you're interested in doing.
6: Yes.
5: That means something to you, that you
6: mm-hmm.
5: have an opinion about. There's so many shows out there where some guy, not the guy who's hosting the show, but a different guy dreams up some reality for some concept, far-fetched,
6: mm-hmm.
5: then goes, gets a host, and shoves him with some other guy he never met, probably a girl, and it's a guy mm-hmm. and a girl, neither one of them like each other, and then force them to talk about things they don't give a rat's ass about.
6: Right.
5: And then wonder why there's
6: Are
5: no
6: you talking
5: passion
6: about
5: in
6: Kelly
5: the show.
6: Ripa?
5: Who is that?
6: The new Regis and Kelly.
5: Oh, I have not seen her
6: yet. They have a new Kathy Lee, and she's already on a soap opera. Uh-huh. She's 31 and pregnant.
5: Oof.
6: That's what they ended up with. Regis and Kelly Ripa. Oh,
5: there you go. Perfect.
6: And she seems busy.
5: All right. There's a little jealousy there.
6: All right, fine.
5: Jeremy?
8: Hey.
5: You're 19. What's up?
8: First, I want to say hi to Drew. Glad he's back.
5: Yeah. Enjoy it while you can, brother.
8: Yeah. And, I have a question about my friend. He's been snorting a lot of lithium lately, and I want to know, like, what it is, if you heard of it. I know it's a drug for mania. But
7: yeah, for manic depression. Lithium carbonate is probably what he has. And
5: where do you get that?
7: Well,
8: from drug dealer. I don't know. He does more drugs than anything now. He just started.
7: You know, I bet you he is just doing the lithium to deal with the side effects of the other drugs he's doing, that they're probably giving him agitation and, God knows, mood instability. And so he's sort of treating himself. I've never dealt with anybody who snorts lithium. I don't know. Lithium can harm your kidneys. Lithium is, you know, kind of drug that needs to be monitored. It can cause kidney failure and many other side effects. So it's something that's of concern. And it doesn't make you high. So it leads me to believe that he's using it for ancillary effects.
8: He told me it makes him, like, stay up for days at a time, like 3 or 4 days.
7: Are you sure you're not talking about
6: cocaine?
7: No, you're talking about Ritalin.
8: No, lithium. It's lithium.
7: I bet you it's Ritalin.
8: Is it like a white powder?
7: Well, they're all white powders, but I almost guarantee it's Ritalin because that's now become a popular thing is to snort Ritalin. And that's what it does. It keeps you up 3 or 4 days. Lithium does not do that.
5: Why? Does taking Ritalin in pill form not keep you up as long as sniffing it does?
7: Ritalin, it's hard to know exactly what they're getting out of snorting it, but it's higher doses. It gives it more speed effect. The Ritalin in the pills is absorbed more slowly.
5: Why not just snort speed, though?
7: Probably Ritalin's longer acting, really.
5: All right, so you
7: do speed.
5: You recommend Ritalin?
7: No,
5: speed?
6: God.
5: You're saying do speed if you don't have the Ritalin. If you have the Ritalin, do the Ritalin, right? Okay, I'm with you, Drew. All right, let's, I know, Drew, you want to talk to someone else, but I want to talk to Ruby over here. She's 20. Ruby?
9: Hi.
5: Did you call last night?
9: Yes, I did, and you messed up my question.
5: I know. I'm sorry.
9: He is big, not his penis.
5: I understand.
7: How big is
6: it? Wait, what?
5: There's a little confusion.
9: Okay.
5: Last night, Ruby called, and I don't read the questions, and I had a... someone filling in for Dr. Drew, or are you filling in for him? I'm confused now. The point is Jay McGraw was filling in for Dr. Drew, and I was picking the questions, but because I'm not such a good reader, and I believe it poisons the mind, by the way, I was just punching calls randomly, and she said, you know, my boyfriend is big, and he's hurting me sexually, and I thought his dork was big,
6: mm-hmm.
5: and did about 15 minutes on...
6: How big yours is?
5: And never got to Ruby's question, which was the fact that he was a big guy.
7: How big is he?
9: He's like 6'3", 280 to 300, and I'm 5'1", 115.
7: Well, he could hurt you.
5: Yeah.
9: But we haven't had sex, but we want to, and I was wondering how, without me always being on top.
5: Didn't I tell you?
6: He holds himself up with his triceps.
5: I told you doggy last night, though, didn't I?
6: They can do it missionary.
7: He can't lie there.
6: Can't put it, his middle weight on her. But he can rest his weight on his elbows and stuff.
7: Or he can...
5: Yeah, but what if he has a heart attack and collapses?
6: How old is he?
9: He's like 25.
6: Well, he's probably not going to have a heart attack.
5: Big guy.
6: On Ritalin.
7: San Francisco could be an earthquake.
5: Yeah. Yeah, didn't I say wheelbarrow last night, too?
9: Yeah.
5: All right, well, that's
7: what's
6: I don't even know what that is.
5: Kathy, come here.
6: Hold on.
5: Come here, honey.
6: Ow.
5: Yeah.
6: Ouch. More Astroglide. Ouch.
9: So it is.
6: Wait, I can't talk.
5: Just hold still.
6: I can't even move or talk.
7: Are you seeing what happened here, Kathy, if you're with him?
6: I'm sore already from the wheelbarrow.
5: Thank you.
7: What is the wheelbarrow?
5: Oh, you know.
7: Okay,
5: got
7: it.
5: You hold
7: the
5: legs
7: up.
5: Got
7: it, got it. Yeah, that would make sense.
5: You've seen him do it at the picnic. I mean, with the clothes on.
7: That's
5: not going to work.
7: No.
6: Well, you push your face in the grass like you're in a picnic contest and run?
5: Yeah.
6: That sounds horrible. I can't believe I just did it with you.
5: I know.
6: If I could take it back.
7: Ruby.
9: Yeah.
7: So use your imagination. It should be way easier.
9: It's possible.
6: And he should.
5: Of course it is.
7: Well, she's not getting this. You're going to have to be more explicit with her. Are you a virgin?
9: No.
5: All right.
6: Have you only been with tiny men?
9: Yeah.
6: Oh, that'd be great.
5: How big is his penis?
9: I don't know. We haven't had sex.
5: You never felt it through anything?
9: No.
5: And what's he wear? Like a kilt or a loincloth? He doesn't wear pants, does he?
6: He wears a muumuu. He's big.
5: I see. All right, listen. You'll work it out with him.
9: Okay.
5: I'm not gonna sign you.
6: Just
5: a bunch
6: say
5: of
6: ouch.
5: Positions.
6: If he's pressing you, say ouch. Get up.
7: Don't put all your weight on top. That's
9: okay.
7: His way
6: right.
9: And I just want to say, Dr. Drew, you're the best. I met you at Live 105's DFD.
7: Oh, great. Nice to meet you.
9: And
7: nice
9: I love you.
7: Thank you.
5: Thanks, Ruby.
7: All right, Ruby, good luck.
5: Take care of yourself. We'll speak. He is dreamy.
7: Dreamy.
9: Hello.
5: Kathy, even though we're dear, dear friends, you're into Drew, right?
6: Of course I am.
7: Kathy,
6: I love him.
7: I didn't want to bring this up, but I'm devastated that she's getting married.
5: Oh, we all are.
6: It's tough. The whole male population.
7: Like, she seems so happy now.
6: I'm going to be a nightmare in 6 months. Cranky and frustrated.
5: Bloated.
6: Yeah.
5: Diana?
9: Yeah.
5: You're 25.
9: Yeah.
5: What's up?
9: My father-in-law came over. I thought it was just a family visit. Come and stop in to see me since my husband's out of town.
6: Oh, no.
9: And we're just married a year. But he started making moves on me, like touching my butt and talking about porn all night long.
6: Is your father-in-law Adam Carolla?
7: Yeah. How old is he?
6: Like one of your visits.
7: How old is the father-in-law?
9: I don't know. He's a senior citizen, I guess.
7: But is he like the
5: babysitter? You don't know how old he is?
9: I don't know. He's like in his late 50s.
7: Late 50s.
5: Yeah.
9: Oof. Maybe early
7: Okay. He's not. He doesn't have any medical problems?
6: Yeah, he's a psycho.
7: Well, maybe he's an addict, or maybe he's with dementia or a stroke.
9: No. Like, these were the Waltons until today.
7: Right.
9: Like, until this happened, they were, like, the best people in the world. I was going to adopt them over my own family.
7: Right. Whoa. Why do you need your own family?
9: Oh, well, nothing. My family lives, like, further away, and I don't really talk to them much, but...
7: Why? Why don't you talk to them much?
9: They're kind of downers, that's all.
7: Why?
9: And my husband's really, like, uplifting and...
7: What? Why are they downers?
5: Yeah.
9: Oh, the...
5: Dad's uplifting your skirt.
7: Yeah.
9: I don't know. They always... Like, they ask me for money. They...
5: They're gypsies?
9: No, they
6: tramps?
9: Buy on the hub, you know. They don't really can't afford it.
5: Okay.
9: I don't know.
5: Listen, there's issues with your family, right?
9: Small ones. I mean, nothing sexual.
5: No. It's not all about that on this show. It's about 95% that, but not all that. And how's your dad? Does he ever do anything, ever beat you or anything?
9: Abusive, like, kind of verbally, but not physically.
7: Drinker?
9: No, never.
5: Doesn't drink?
9: Uh-uh.
5: No.
9: Really strict.
5: Right, because the government injected him with something that if he ever touches booze again, he'll self-destruct.
7: You take medication?
9: No.
5: Okay.
7: Why isn't this making any sense to me?
6: So no one can just be mean?
7: It just doesn't fit.
9: I think he's just mean. Like, I don't know.
5: Okay, well, let's...
6: He's a mean drinking.
5: When is your husband back? He's not in the military, is he? Where is he?
9: Not in the military.
5: Where is he? Jail?
9: He's a great guy. He's in Taiwan. He works for a big company.
5: I see. Sex tour. Translation. Sex tour. I've been on one of those.
6: You can call him, right?
9: No, because of the time change, I'm in California.
6: I mean, you can call him tomorrow.
7: You got married
9: He's calling me tomorrow, so that's what I need.
6: Well, you have to tell him. Are you kidding? I haven't whoop his dad's ass.
7: No, but what about waiting till he gets back?
6: No. Why? Get the husband to call the dad and say, if you do it again, I'll break you like a twig.
7: I listen. Do not be alone with that man. Do not let him near your house. Call the police if you have to, but I would not dump this on your husband until he gets back, and then you've got to deal with it immediately.
5: Yeah, and what happened? He tried to feel your ass. You did what?
9: I just told him it was time to go.
5: And he left.
9: Kind of. Like, okay, this is between me and you.
7: And he wasn't drinking.
6: He said, okay, this is between me and you. So he knew it was screwed up.
9: Yeah.
5: Right.
9: And then when he was leaving, he grabbed my boob.
7: He wasn't drinking, you said?
9: No.
5: Well, you can't blame a guy for trying to cop a quick feel on
6: the
5: way out.
6: You can't blame him.
5: I'll do that. I'll grab a boob if I'm heading to the door. Yeah,
6: last boob on them before the 101.
5: Yes, yeah, that's right.
7: Well,
5: I'm with Drew on this. That I cannot believe this guy was not high or drunk or something.
9: He wasn't. They're so nice. Like the whole family.
5: No.
6: Is this like the only time you've been alone with him? Are there usually other family members around?
9: Yeah, usually.
7: See, Diana, for some reason, you don't see a big piece of somebody.
5: Yeah.
7: You don't see it in your dad, and you don't see it in this guy. And the easiest way to explain that is with somebody on drugs, and you don't see it because you're used to your dad being on Vicodin or something.
9: Oh, God, no. They're not.
5: Okay, listen here.
9: Yes, sir.
5: Sweet pea, we say, was he drunk? And you say, no, my God, no, he's the greatest guy. The greatest guy grabbed your jug on his way out the door, you retard.
7: He's not
5: listen to what
7: guy.
5: We're saying
7: he's not
5: here.
7: The greatest guy. You're missing something about him.
5: Yes, you can say he was stone cold sober, but don't finish it off with he was Grandpa Walton.
7: Because he's not. He's not.
5: He's a bad guy, a real bad guy.
7: And you may have perceived him to be that, but for some reason you don't see him for who he is. And what we're saying is, well, gee, maybe because you grew up in a family with people that you got used to being around, and so you don't see that in other people.
5: Right. I would suspect that he had something in his system.
7: I would actually go first for a medical workup, make sure he had a brain tumor or something.
6: I'm curious about the husband as well.
7: But listen, first benefit of the doubt, maybe this guy's got a brain tumor. I mean, maybe really this guy's messed up medically.
5: Really? Maybe he's lucked out.
9: He had, heart surgery a couple years ago.
6: Do you think he has a brain tumor? You don't think he's just a molesting perv?
7: Then I say there's a substance involved. That just all reeks of substance. This whole situation does. And then it's just you get another sort of psychologic bad people.
5: I farted earlier. That could be what you're smelling.
7: Could be.
5: Diana.
9: Yeah.
5: And now I'm worried about your husband.
9: Yeah.
5: Is he an all right guy?
9: Oh yeah. No, I swear he's really. It's the greatest person I've ever met.
7: Okay. Walton.
6: Everybody's great.
5: I
6: now,
5: can't
6: is the husband, why is, yeah. Is the husband gone like most of the year, or is this rare that he's gone for a month?
9: No, he's gone a lot.
5: Okay. I can't imagine your husband being the world's greatest guy coming from the world's biggest jackass.
7: Yeah.
5: Do you see?
9: But I've known the family for a long time.
7: Okay. How long?
9: 7 years.
5: All right. Well, I'm with Drew on this in that you're going to screw your husband all up over there.
7: Yeah. Wait till he gets back.
5: Okay.
7: But look at, let
5: yeah.
7: I may have a brain tumor. I mean, listen, if she's
6: you don't think she should even talk to the mother-in-law and say your husband did this?
5: No, because it's going to cause hell, because here's what's going to happen. She's going to call her a liar, and then there's going to be trouble. Slut.
7: And the husband's not there to sort of corroborate this. And we know she's got problems with her family. She
6: all right, I have a question. What's your name? What's your name?
5: I miss on hold.
6: All right. Do you at least feel, is your sense that when you tell your husband, he'll be with you 100%?
9: Not really.
6: Oh, it sucks!
9: He brushes over things. He's not going to put me down, but he brushes over.
5: But he's the world's greatest guy.
9: Exactly. Nothing ever happens to his family.
5: But he's the world's greatest guy.
6: He's got to back you up 100%.
7: It doesn't work both ways, Diana.
5: He can't be the world's greatest guy and brush over things. And
7: critically important issues.
6: There's no brushing over.
5: The dad cannot be Ozzie Nelson and feel you up.
6: Grabber.
7: Yeah.
5: You see what I'm saying?
6: Let me just say this. I just want to say this is a woman. And I'm going to get on my high horse. You know, it's very easy to joke about things like, you know, guys like to jerk off in the street. You know, every so often you see a guy like that, or every so often a guy cops a feel or something like that. Well, you know, I'm from a major city. Every so often I've seen that. That stuff, like what her father-in-law did, that's honestly really traumatic. Huh? That's really, really major. And I think if you're a guy, it's easy to kind of go, oh, you know, it's a big deal.
7: Oh,
6: but
7: no.
6: It's a huge, weird betrayal. This is like a family you've married into.
7: I agree.
6: I'm sure it seems out of left field to her.
7: She's in massive denial.
6: Right. But I'm just saying, it's a big deal, and the husband needs to acknowledge that it's a big deal.
7: Oh, yes. If he doesn't, then he's also the
5: world's greatest guy, but he just glosses over things. We'll take a break.
10: Love Line.
5: 1-800-LOVE-191.
7: This is Adam Carolla. 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
6: Daddy?
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3: And you're listening to Loveline on the Zone 105. Bloodline. I'm Adam Carolla. That is Dr. Drew tonight, filling in for himself, amazingly enough.
2: Appearing as himself.
3: Appearing as himself, playing the role of Dr. Drew. Dr. Drew, everybody. Kathy Griffin, dear friend, is on the show tonight. She is the host of her very own show, Kathy's so-called reality, MTV, 10 o'clock Sunday nights, and other times as well. Just turn on that MTV. Find the redheaded spark plug. And you've got Kathy Griffin. All right. I want to talk to Jeff, too. Good, Drew. Jeff, 27?
4: Yeah, how's it going?
3: Good.
4: I want to say what's up, Adam. I love you, man. You the man right there. Kathy, you beautiful girl. Keep it going.
5: Thank you.
3: Keep it going. What's up, Jeff?
4: Oh, man, I got a problem, man. I live with two sisters, and they're both pregnant, and everything's fine. The relationship is great between all three of us. Only problem is, I got my parents coming down this weekend.
3: Mm-hmm.
4: They know I have a girl pregnant. They don't know I have two.
3: I see.
4: I'm sort of worried. I'm not really worried about my dad. You know, I think my dad will understand a little bit more, but my mom, I figure she's just going to kick my butt.
3: Do these two girls know that each other are pregnant from you?
4: Yes, they do. See, we have that sort of relationship. You know,
3: they're your roommates? Pimpo?
4: We're a little bit more than roommates.
5: Are you a Mormon?
4: No, I'm not.
5: They like the big families with the multiple.
3: What do you do for a living?
4: Me? I work at a large office company. Large office.
3: I see.
4: And I support them both. You know,
5: do they manufacture offices?
3: What do you do for a living, Jeff?
4: Yeah, I'm in accounting.
3: Okay. So why don't you and I both went, what the?
6: Yeah, it sounded a little bogus.
4: I thought it was bogus. This is serious. I just have a problem without telling my mom.
6: All right. Now I'm sort of okay with this because his parents are coming in town. Okay. How far along are both of them?
4: Okay, I got one that's 8 months and one that's 6 months.
6: I see. Do you have any other children with these women?
4: No. These are my first two kids.
6: And they're sisters. They know about each other.
4: Yeah,
6: they know about you.
4: We all sleep together.
6: And that's the deal.
4: Yeah, that's the deal. I know I got myself in this situation, but I'm just worried about telling my mom more than anything because I have a feeling my mom's just going to go crazy.
5: You don't have to tell her. She's just going to look at the girl.
4: She's coming down, and they're both there, you know.
5: Right.
4: I mean, I can't. They both want me to tell them. And
6: one isn't showing.
4: They're both showing.
6: Oh, I thought you said 2 months.
4: Six months, 1's 8 months.
6: I see. And they give birth at 14 months. What? How's that work? All right, so, hey, Jeff, your dad may give you a big high five. Your mom may be a little freaked out, although she's lucky I'm not pregnant yet. So she should be counting her blessings. Well, listen, you're going to have to come clean with them sooner or later.
4: Yeah, because, you know, they want me to, and I'm just sort of scared, you know.
6: All right, here's my advice.
4: Yeah.
6: When are they coming down?
4: They're coming down this weekend.
6: Okay, this weekend. Here's what I would do. I would contact them, and especially mom, before they blow into town, because you want to give her the option to freak out over the phone and possibly not come, as opposed to pitch a fit in the apartment.
2: You should stay focused on the fact that this is the way I want to live my life. This is my alternative lifestyle. I'm going to stay with these women, raise these children. It's just a different choice.
5: He doesn't sound quite that serious.
2: But he's like, it's great.
5: We all sleep together.
2: He's got to tell his mom.
6: Yeah.
2: And I hope he is going to take care of these
5: children. Drew, you're just letting him off the hook.
2: Oh,
5: he got two women pregnant.
2: His mom's going to kick his ass. Let's face it. His mom's going to kick his ass. He's just got to get ready.
6: Yes. There's no doubt that Jeff's a despicable human being. But, and these two chicks, they're going to make great mothers.
2: Yeah.
6: Great mothers one day, these two screwballs. God knows what kind of chaos they come from. They're probably raised by raccoons.
5: Drew, I'm curious about this. The guy, he impregnates two women he's living with. What does he get out of it? Is it a status thing?
2: Okay, we'll get back.
5: Okay.
6: All right. We'll take a break.
5: All right.
3: This is Adam Carolla.
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0: Ah, the professional basketball bench.
7: Welcome.
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1: And you're listening to Loveline on the Zone 105. All righty. Drew was going to explain something, but he doesn't remember. We're all talked out with
2: anyway. What do the girls get out of that? That guy that they're sleeping with is dad.
3: Oh, that's what they get out of. Bad dad.
1: Yes.
3: He's a bad dad.
1: All dads are bad.
2: He is the symbol of their dad.
3: Who was a bad dad? All right.
1: He dropped the ball somewhere.
3: All right.
1: Kathy's so-called reality is the name of the show. MTV. Go out and watch that, or stay in and watch it, I should say. Dear friend, Kathy Griffin, thanks for coming on.
3: Thank you so much, gentlemen.
1: And, hey, come on whenever you like.
2: Yeah.
3: I'm in awe of what you do every night. I'm blown away.
1: We're fans of yours, and we'd like you to come on whenever you'd like.
3: Thank you.
2: Come back married.
3: Okay, I think I will.
1: I'll be at the wedding. Drew won't, because he'll be checking a vending machine for change somewhere in Kentucky. But I will be there. So, until next time, Sam Cole for Dr. Drew saying mahalo.
0: This has been Loveline. The opinions expressed on the show are not necessarily those of the staff, management, sponsors, or this station. The producer for Loveline is Ann Wilkins-Engel. 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

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What's going on? It's Ben. Welcome to Friday. We got a lot of music lined up, including your request, 989-9105. On the way, They Might Be Giants. Right now, it's the latest from the Dandy Warhols. Here's Bohemian Like You. 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

0: 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Loveline, coast to coast.
1: Hey, everybody, it's Loveline. I'm Adam Carolla. That's Dr. Drew. 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Ron Jeremy, the hedgehog, is our guest tonight. Ron is a veteran of many porn movies, adult features, and starting to get picked up in... poor Ron's chair's on the floor. Can we get a little... Can you get any height out of that
2: you
1: chair?
2: You can. You pulls on, pull a little lever.
1: Yeah, see what you can do. But you, Ron, I was thinking about
3: being on the show is enough of a high.
1: Thanks, Ron. Ron is... he's really... He gives us all hope. He really does. No, I mean, most...
3: There we go.
1: No. We're not going there. But I'm saying...
3: We can go there.
1: Most porn stars are these sort of...
3: Stud muffin.
1: The male equivalent muscular, of the females that are in it. They're all shaved.
3: What, silicone boobies?
1: Yeah, they're kind of vacant-minded and spend a little too much time in front of the mirror. And
3: Bouncy.
1: Ron is a thinking man's porn star. I do enjoy Ron's work. From Madam's Family to
3: right there, and I got you one right there.
1: Spank me, F me, which is the movie he never will bring to me, although I beg him.
3: What's it called?
4: Spank.
1: Minka's in this.
3: I'll get you that one. In fact, the company I work with makes that. Metro Studios makes that.
1: It's called Spank Me, F Me, but...
3: I'll get you that. I'll get a copy of that. And this one here is Viva Ron Vegas. That's Ron Jeremy on the Loose in Las Vegas.
2: But wait a minute.
1: Here's what I'm gonna
2: wasn't
1: run.
2: He in Taboo, too?
1: Of course he was in Taboo,
2: This is
1: too.
2: Adam lives his life.
3: 2 and 3. I think actually I was in 4.
1: I keep thinking I'm going to get to 3, and then it's like, I'm going to watch 3. Yes, he does. Is this bringing back memories?
3: This is new. It's very nice.
1: He knows how to please in every detail.
2: Adam sings this regularly.
3: Wow.
1: Yeah. Had this song at my wedding. He can do more than you. We hired Jose Feliciano
3: to do it.
1: Not
3: a bad voice. Don't give up your evening job.
2: Yeah,
3: but
2: thank you.
1: No, my wedding, we had Jose Feliciano playing acoustic guitar.
3: Somebody married you.
1: Yeah.
3: What was his name?
1: That's why we love Ron.
3: Was it a gay wedding in San Francisco?
1: Well, hold on, Ron.
3: Yes, sir.
1: But you don't. You remember the song to Taboo, too?
3: I don't memorize.
1: Yeah, really? They don't play. Hold on. Is that actually not playing in the background?
3: That is.
1: Oh, okay. All right. That's what I thought.
3: They spend

0: on songs years ago in porn films than today.
1: Yeah.
0: Because the money you spend on a song, you get another A scene, this scene, that scene.
1: And it sounds like they spent a fortune on this song. I mean,
0: not quite.
2: Just what he could do.
0: Hearing Adam sing this song, I could probably lose an erection. I think I'd walk off the set.
3: Yeah.
0: No girl's this pretty.
3: Yeah, that was a great... That orgy scene was a great and taboo,
0: yes,
3: too.
0: Yes, and I do. I was a Dorothy LeMay. That I remember.
3: Dorothy LeMay, right? And a Bambi. I love that Bambi.
0: This is before my days of a contract. Now I'm hooked up with a company called Metro, so I work only for them.
3: I see. So back then, you were just schlong
0: freelance
3: for hire,
0: schmeckle, right?
3: And how much do you think you would get paid for something? You just get paid by the day for something,
0: yes,
3: like that, right?
0: Yes, but now with Metro, I get it. It's a monthly thing. Interactive.
3: And Taboo 2... You see the clock spinning around and the calendar page is blowing, and I'm still talking about Taboo 2. I have a long gray beard. Ron is just bones, just a skeleton. And I'm saying, Taboo 2. No.
0: I was skinny back then.
3: Yeah, it looked good.
0: Then I used to work out in the gym. Now I work out in the buffet. You know,
3: but Ron looked sharp. Yeah. You know what Ron's move is? You don't know Ron's signature move.
0: Mm. Two of them.
3: It's subtle. Okay, the first one is Ron inserts the schlong without touching the schlong. He likes to guide it in. There's something
0: that's true.
3: Something pedestrian about you grabbing.
0: It's
3: kind of
0: like a U.S.
3: door.
0: Smart bomb, you know, that kind of thing. It's compared to a Scud missile that always misses. You know.
3: Yeah, but not that there's not. See, I don't grab mine not because it's cool. It's because if I put my hand on it, there's nothing left.
0: It's called the grip. It's two fingers up, one finger at the bottom. And I tell this to actually audience people listening that sometimes, and this is you'll bail me out on this, Dr. Drew, that a guy, if he's not quite erect and thinks he really can't quite do the job, I'll say, look, you just squeeze the bass, make like a, they call that ring effect. You squeeze, pull back, squeeze the bass, push forward. You then make it like a semi-erection. You can actually insert with that. And then once you're there, you start getting a real erection. And you can actually, I've had guys on sets go, well, I'm not quite ready for this. I say, you'd be surprised. Just give it the grip. Next thing you know, bingo, they could do the scene.
3: That's the Ron Jeremy grip, everybody. Yeah. So is the grip, is that the second move, that kind of weird dip thing?
0: Yeah, that's the second move, yes.
3: Yeah, it only works in doggy.
0: That helps, yes.
3: Yeah, yeah, I know Ron's moves.
0: And you
3: got to like
0: choke
3: the
0: chicken from
3: part.
0: Way back, because they want to see the majority of the shaft, so you got to choke it from way back.
3: Sure, right, sure.
0: And it's photogenic. Mm-hmm. It gets a little reddish, and the veins, you know, pop a little bit, and it's people call it the Kung Fu grip. When I used to go on sets, guys would start singing Kung Fu Fighting as a joke.
3: And how many movies you reckon you've made now? Because you were having a little battle with what's his name with the big calves?
0: Tom Byron. Yes, he and I were both neck and neck at over. We both broke 1,000. Now I'm up to about 1,750 adult films, 55 mainstream films.
3: Oh yeah,
0: and 14 music videos that were all seen on MTV.
3: And what about what's Tom Byron at?
0: I think he's a little bit. I was a little bit ahead of him because he's slowed down.
3: Sure.
0: I got this contract with Metro, so now I keep working.
3: All right. You know. So Tom Byron, his only, really Ron's only real competition. Mm. And where does that stack up against your legends, your Johnny Wads?
0: We surpassed John Holmes a long time ago.
3: We did. You and your penis?
0: Yes. Also, John made, you know, the joke was he switched to heroin and gay sex, which we call bad career judgment.
3: Yeah.
0: bad career management.
3: I heard he did do that. I mean, did go
0: He died on my birthday. Is that bizarre?
3: A little bit, yeah.
0: He died late night, March 12th, and I was born early morning, you know. Early morning, March 12th.
3: His story, not that I want to go off of, well, it's really the only guy who had a bigger schlong than Ron.
0: That's depressing to think about that.
3: Yeah, yeah.
0: But he's dead, so every white man in America moved up one notch.
3: Right.
0: If the biggest schmeckle dies, we all step up one notch.
3: Yeah.
0: That was a quote from Sam Kennison, by the way. I can't. Can't steal that one.
3: Except for, what's his name? What was the, Arab guy? Yes,
0: his name was Rambone.
3: Yeah, Dick Rambone.
0: He had his done surgically, though.
3: Oh,
0: that guy, Dr.
3: Sure.
0: Rosenstein in Culver City, they actually did that extension thing.
3: Dick Rambone had work done?
0: They had the thing where you take that ligament that's inside.
4: Yeah.
0: It was not a very successful thing, and people were, I'm sure, doctors like you were advising against it.
3: Yeah.
0: And Dr. Rosenstein doesn't do it anymore. John Bobbitt went through that.
3: Oh, really?
0: We did the sequel to John Bobbitt Uncut called Frankenpenis. He had the operation done. His is done better, actually.
3: Okay.
0: Now we're doing a mainstream film with Robert De Niro playing John Bobbitt and Danny DeVito to play his penis.
3: No.
0: Okay. I made that up.
3: But, you know,
0: It's a joke, folks. Thank you very much. Rip shot. Okay.
3: All right. I don't want to get sidetracked too much here, but I'm going to get sidetracked a little bit, which is John Holmes you know, is an interesting story. It's sad, but interesting.
1: Basically, right?
3: Yeah, but no, not, well, sort of, but
0: yeah,
3: I mean.
0: Which I consulted. There's a new film out now with Val Kilmer, which discusses his trouble with the police and the vice. And he was involved in murders. He was involved in drug dealing. He was involved in bad things.
3: He was going down to the airport and ripping off luggage.
0: You
3: like,
0: saw the documentary.
3: Yes,
0: that's correct. He did that.
3: And then he was sort of taking it on the lam and ripping off drug users and drug
0: dealers. He was involved
3: in
0: computer thefts. He was hiding out in Florida. He had a
1: criminal.
0: He was screwed up.
1: He was a criminal.
0: If he had just kept to his movies and his nookie, he would have done just fine. You know.
3: Well, I think drugs probably played a good role in that. But I guess I keep thinking someone's got to do just a straight movie. I mean, a John Holmes movie.
0: Well, Boogie Nights was close to that.
1: Yeah.
0: Mark Wahlberg played John Holmes, basically. They even had a character.
3: Yeah, but his name wasn't John Holmes.
0: It was Dirk Diggler. But the character in there he meets with that Arab-looking guy, and he meets with the big black guy. That was basically supposed to be Greg Dials and supposedly Ed Nash. So they even had, you know, similar characters in there.
3: I'm saying there were, this was supposed to be that, but I mean, it wasn't that. His name was not John Holmes.
0: Right,
3: he didn't have a bad mustache, you know. I would watch a John Holmes
1: film
3: movie.
1: About his life.
3: Yeah,
0: I think they used the real names in this Val Kilmer film coming up. They actually used the real names.
3: Well, we'll look for that. Yeah.
0: Rumor had they're doing another one, supposedly. I heard there was rumors that maybe Johnny Depp might be doing another one. So who knows?
3: But my
0: documentary is nicer and more fun than John Holmes' documentary.
3: That's right. It's called Porn Star. When Ron was in here a year or so ago, we were plugging it and was playing at like the New Art and some other theaters around here. Got great reviews.
0: Nominated for Chicago Film Critics Award.
3: And
0: Roger Ebert and the critics out there.
3: Now it's on DVD. It's coming out tomorrow?
0: It's coming out tomorrow and stores around the country. All major video stores are going to carry it. I think Blockbuster as well. And I'm doing a signing tomorrow on Sunset Boulevard at Tower Video at 6 o'clock in the evening.
3: And is this uncut here? Like, what would this be rated?
0: There's two versions of it. The Blockbuster and some stores will have the rated one that's rated R.
3: Right.
0: That one's the one that's unrated. And there's no hardcore scenes in it, but they have a little more nudity and more things discussing, you know, porn stars talking about me discussing body parts, like that.
3: Does this go back? I mean, does this have archival footage?
0: Go
3: and
0: back
3: stuff like that?
0: My dad shot footage of me as a kid, which is crystal
3: Screwing
0: clear
3: who?
0: Color. No, I was actually a good boy back then, going to school.
3: Uh-oh.
0: Discusses my parents both being involved in the war.
3: Hold on, there's actual film of you not screwing stuff?
1: Wait, this is a piece I don't know about you. Your parents were war survivors?
0: My mother was in the OSS, which became the CIA. And she was a lieutenant, and that's in the documentary.
3: We talked about this last
0: My dad
3: time.
0: Was a fighter in the Philippines. I had cousins who died as heroes, got Purple Hearts, Medal of Honors. Yeah, a lot of that's in there. My whole family's all veterans, the whole family.
3: Well, you know? now you're a veteran, too.
0: Yeah, of
3: many,
0: all of the whole.
3: Many veterans.
0: And also, I was a master's degree student at Queens College as a teacher.
3: Yeah.
0: So it's a very unusual story for a porn actor, but people find it to be very interesting.
3: Yeah, well, I think we all do. All right. And like I said, big fan of Madam's Family as well. You know.
0: Which is where I played Uncle Pester.
3: Yeah, it was great. He couldn't see. He was wearing a cloak. His penis was out. He did that guide-in move. You know,
0: that too, I believe, was a Metro Studios picture, actually.
3: Silk?
4: Yeah, hey, Adam, what's up?
3: You're 13?
4: Yep.
3: What's up?
4: All right. Hey, Ron, how you doing?
0: You're 13 years old?
4: Yeah, I'm 13.
0: Have you gotten your bar mitzvah yet? He's not Jewish.
4: I got it when I was a baby.
0: Oh, you are Jewish.
3: No, it's not.
0: Okay,
3: no,
0: it's not. Okay, good.
4: All right. Well, I got
3: Jews
4: two questions.
3: Jews are too smart to listen to this show, Ron.
0: Okay.
4: Hey, Ron, I got two questions for you.
0: Shoot.
4: All right. The first one is how you got the name Hedgehog.
0: Mm-hmm. That was because my back is a little bit hairy. They're actually cute creatures. You ever see those guys in zoos?
3: Yeah, they're
0: Bill Margle gave me that name. Bill Margle gave it to me.
4: Yeah,
0: you know, and this guy, Andre Madness, also kept the name going. And there's just a, from riding, you know, I was riding a motorcycle up into the Lake Arrowhead to shoot a movie, not knowing it's cold up there. And then I was frozen. They threw me in a shower, came out looking all pink and furry.
3: Yeah,
0: so Bill Margo goes, look, it's a hedgehog. That's how it came along.
3: Bill Margo?
0: Bill Margold gave me the name.
3: Oh.
0: And his director, Andre Madness, kept the name going. You know.
3: All right, Silk, what's number two?
4: Oh, all right. And my second question is what film you enjoyed the best? And, you know, I know.
3: Taboo 2!
4: Yeah.
0: That's a good one.
4: Yeah.
3: Yeah, what is your personal favorite? If you had, like, when you're going through the pearly gates, and you got one porn.
0: I won't discuss this. I go through the pearly gates. I hope they don't ask me.
3: Well, St. Peter says, look, you've done 1,700 porn movies. I just want to see one. Which one are you proudest of?
0: Who's the later ones? I guess Again, it's a Metro title called San Fernando Joan and the Temple of Poon. It'll be a Metro, yeah, that or the
1: why?
0: Three.
1: Why?
0: It'd be the three episodes of On the Loose at Sunset.
1: Why?
3: Well, no, what
0: because
3: about,
0: they're more recent. The humor's better. It's wittier. It's me going through crowds of people all grabbing me and stuff. Three are reality shows, and the San Fernando Jones got a great storyline. It's a funny, funny movie. But a lot of great jokes in it.
3: Well, but what about, and this is what you got to love about Ron. This is modesty, because if he named some of his earlier titles.
0: I was skinnier then.
3: He was a little skinnier, a little younger.
0: Harder to find them,
3: then.
0: Too.
3: Harder to, yeah, well, that's my point. But no, he worries about.
0: I was skinnier then.
3: He was a little skinnier, a little younger.

0: I like working with Tabitha Stevens, my favorite, and Christy Canyon. All those
1: Who's
0: girls.
1: Your favorite?
0: Tabitha Stevens, by far. Yeah. She's been on your show, hasn't she? She's featured heavily in the documentary, too.
1: She is. In yours. All right, I'll beat off to that.
0: Yeah. Oh, well, nothing wrong with that. That's a good idea.
1: Yeah.
0: And my five favorite mainstream films that I was in was Orgasmo, South Park Guys.
1: Yeah.
0: Detroit Rock City, which is shown in the documentary with Adam Rifkin's film. And, of course, an underground cult film called Boondock Saints with Willem Dafoe.
2: Wow.
0: Hmm. Studio 54 had a little cameo with Mike Meyer. And Killing Zoe, Roger Avery's movie.
1: When's Studio 54 coming out?
0: Came out. Mike Meyer, Salma Hayek. I had a couple of lines
1: out?
0: In the yeah.
1: Oh, that's right.
0: I had a couple of lines in the Kochak room.
1: I feel like an asshole now. Yeah. That's right. And, I mean, come on, Boogie Nights. That's the best.
0: A great, great film. I had a scene that was cut. I had a scene that was in prison.
1: I see you were in it, though, weren't
0: My
1: you?
0: My name's in the credits. I consulted it. I worked with the director on it.
1: Christina?
3: Yeah.
1: Christina, what's up? 16.
3: Yeah.
1: Yeah.
3: I think I have something wrong with me. I'm not sure.
1: Mm-hmm.
3: Like, I've had sex with two different guys.
1: Yeah.
3: And, I mean, I've done other things besides sex, and I just have never had an orgasm.
2: That would be normal 16-year-old experience.
3: Okay.
1: I agree.
2: Few 16-year-olds females have orgasms.
3: There's nothing I can do about this.
2: Well, you will. Your sort of biology will sync up late teens, early 20s, makes it easier. One of the things you can do now is get a stable relationship going and sort of work it out with somebody, try to figure out what works for you and that kind of thing.
1: You have a boyfriend?
3: Yeah.
1: Yeah.
0: Do you endorse masturbation? Because I think girls who masturbate can learn how to climax
2: better.
0: They
2: can, but interestingly, girls like Christina, they'll go, ooh, masturbate, yeah, I'm not interested. Doesn't do it. I can't understand
0: it. So you would suggest when they have a certain age or when they feel like they should do it?
2: Well, if they're willing to do it, it would help them. But they literally, because it doesn't sync up with an emotional experience,
1: right.
2: It just like doesn't fit. They're like not interested. They don't have the drive to do it.
0: Looking at media, like they'll see Brad Pitt in a movie.
2: They don't like looking at things. They like reading stuff about it.
1: Well, don't put
0: that's
1: words
0: interesting.
1: In their mouth. Christina?
0: No, that's interesting.
1: No, it's true. But what about masturbation? Ever try that?
3: No, I have not.
1: No. All right.
2: Are you interested in doing that?
3: I wouldn't really know how to.
0: Then wait. No rush.
2: How's it's interesting. A guy's like, you know, driven to do it. This is the core difference in male-female biology right here.
0: I agree.
2: And and nowhere are they further apart than around age 19. You know what I mean?
0: That's fascinating. Yeah.
1: Yeah, Christina?
3: Yeah.
1: Does your boyfriend give you oral sex?
3: Yeah.
1: Yeah, you like that?
3: No, I do not like that at all. All
1: right. Well, look, if you're not enjoying it, it's because you're 16. Yeah, let me say this. Trying to think. But, like, as a guy, okay. As a guy, you start drinking beer 14, 15 years old. You don't like it till you're 23. I mean, you like the buzz that you're getting when you're 15, but you sure as hell don't like the way Mickey's Big Mouth tastes when you're 15, 16 years old. But you push through. You see what I'm saying? I'm saying if you're a 15-year-old guy, 16-year-old guy, and you don't like the way beer tastes, don't drink beer. Drink it later when you're going to like it. And if you're a 15, 16-year-old chick who doesn't like sex and is not getting off on it, doesn't appreciate it, don't do it.
2: Hmm. There you go.
1: What a utopia we'd live in if every 16-year-old guy didn't feel like he had to shove that beer down his mouth and every 15-year-old girl didn't feel like she had to shove that penis down her mouth.
0: Don't girls get more usually into having romance earlier ages than guys do?
1: They like the romance.
2: Yeah,
0: guys often go, when they're like, you know, up to 15, 16, 17 years old. And, you know.
1: Yeah, it's women
2: testosterone
1: like
2: testosterone makes you orgasm-driven, visual, want to isolate, irritable. I mean, it's not a connecting hormone.
0: And one of the biggest problems is also the upbringing is mismatched. Mm-hmm. Most parents, they raise the boy to go get him, son, make your dad proud. They raise the girl, don't you
2: know
0: dare.
2: What? No, you don't. Not anymore. You don't have to anymore. In fact, you're encouraging the girl, like, everything's okay. Don't be ashamed of anything. They're not interested. The guy, you're like taking paper, hitting with. Come on, get your hands
0: so
2: off that.
0: So that years, that 20 years ago upbringing, so probably it changed. You finally come, people are probably going to get more even now, huh?
2: No, the point is it doesn't make any difference.
0: Doesn't matter.
2: The biology that dictates the whole thing.
0: Right.
1: All right, let's talk to Jonas. Jonas?
4: Yeah.
1: You're 22?
4: What's up? I had no real question. I just wanted to give a little respect to Ron. The very first porn I masturbated to was Charlie. And the second one I masturbated to was Taboo 2.
1: Yeah.
0: A lot of Taboo 2 fans here.
4: Oh, yeah. And the third one was that one where you sold your soul to the devil to have sex with any woman you wanted.
0: Great film.
1: That was a documentary. What do you mean?
0: No, it was called
1: The Adam Carolla Story.
0: That was a great film. It was called... They weren't going to call Devil and Mr. Jones, but someone else took that title. So
1: don't they retitle a lot of these things?
0: They try not to.

0: are funny as heck, aren't they?
1: Yeah, but but all right. Well, hold on a second. I got to get back to Spank Me, F Me, because I was reading a review in one of my the only magazine. There's two magazines I subscribe to, Car and Driver and Score, I think. And Score's a big jug magazine.
2: Oh, is that right?
1: Yeah, and Larry Flint was in here, remember?
2: Is that the one he gave you?
1: Yeah, he was Score. The editor of... maybe it wasn't Score. No, maybe it was Busty.
2: Yes.
1: Yeah, this is Busty. And I said, Larry, come on, buddy. Give me Busty. Give me a subscription to Busty or I'll knock you over. And he gave me...
0: Oh, that's wrong.
1: Yeah,
0: he gave me... a guy in a wheelchair.
2: And he said,
1: he gave me
2: give
1: subscription.
2: Me my,
1: he
2: said,
0: Adam, I'd like to. Adam, yeah.
1: No, he did. He did. And I was looking through the movie reviews, and I saw this movie called Spank Me, F Me. And it didn't just say F Me. It said the entire F word on there. I just can't say it on the radio. And I thought, there's Ron, and he's with Minka. And I said, wow, my favorite guy's with my
0: I know how to get. I know how to get to that title now. I know how to get to that.
1: You
0: Kayla
1: that
0: Cleavage produced that film.
1: Kayla Cleavage is in this, too.
0: I know the film. I could definitely get to that movie.
1: Now, I'm watching, and it's great.
2: The girls' names are as funny as the title.
0: But do you like films with humongously...
1: I like the big cans, and it's a great...
0: Bouncy.
1: It was a great review because it said Ron having to handle Kayla Cleavage's sizable bosom is also... used to handling his sizable gut. So it was a little slap in the face.
0: But then
1: they always go a little racial too, which was he gave Minka a shot of mooshu pork or something, right?
2: And
1: whatever.
2: God.
1: And I said,
2: oh my God,
1: I gotta get hold of this movie, I thought. And you know, Drew, I'm not a man of action.
2: Yeah, except
1: when it comes to beating off, then I'm MacArthur.
2: Yeah.
1: And I said, you know what? I'm gonna get this movie. I'm going to go. I don't know how to work the computer. I know. And so I called. There's this video store. And this video store, they got all kinds of dirty movies. But it's not just a dirty movie store. It has everything.
0: It's a video
1: it's
0: store.
1: It's like 2020.
0: They have an adult section
1: West
0: like most
1: or
0: have.
1: Something.
0: Yeah.
1: Right. And I call them up. And I'm like, all of a sudden you get all serious. Yeah, I'd like to inquire about an adult title. And they're like, yes. And I'm like, Spank Me, F Me. And there's like long silence.
0: That was limited distribution because Kayla produced that and distributed it.
1: Yeah, no S. It was limited. And then, so there's like a long pause, and the guy's like, pardon me? And I'm like, it's called Spank Me, F Me. I'm saying F Me. I don't want to say the entire word.
0: I'm going to get you that movie.
1: And finally, the guy's like, excuse me? What? And then I say the whole word. I say, Spank Me, F Me. And I say the whole word, and he hangs up. And I thought, why do they have to humiliate me this way? What's in it for you? You had a sale. You lost the sale because you got a ridiculous title. Why don't you just, you know, call it Hugs and Kisses or something.
0: No
1: you know?
0: One will buy it.
1: I can't buy it now. It's got the F word written on it. It's you know what I mean? It's like trying to smuggle a clown out of the video store.
0: The guy that just called up. His title, the film he liked with me playing Sold My Soul to the Devil, that's called Flesh and Fantasy. That's the name of that movie. I just remember that.
1: Fine.
0: That's a nice title, right?
1: I know. See, I could call the place. Pardon me. It's an adult title. It's called Flesh and Fantasy. But Spank Me, F Me. The guy yells at me and hangs up.
0: There's a very big breasted line called, which I'm going to get for you, which is in Metro Mix called More Than a Handful. Now, that's a nice title.
1: Yeah.
0: More Than a Handful. Okay, so I can get you one of those.
1: Give me that, please.
0: Anything from Metro, I can get you whatever you like.
1: Well, give me the Spank Me,
0: my company.
1: Give me the Spank Me, F Me, right?
0: I'll get you that. That's from Cleveco. It's Kev Cleavage's company. I'll get you that.
1: She's dynamite lady. I'm a big fan of yours.
0: And Larry, by the way, is in my documentary. Larry Flint is really funny in my documentary. He's also in deleted scenes. Him and his brother's in it. Jimmy Flint calls me and Al Goldstein gay and just makes jokes about it.
1: Oh, well,
0: we're not. He just makes jokes about it.
1: That is coming out on a DVD called Porn Star, The Legend of Ron Jeremy. And Ron, see if we make a call during the break. We can get that Spank Me, F Me move in this direction. Because, you know,
0: I swear to God, I'm going to get
1: to that. I know, but you know what happens? You leave. I don't see you for another 18 months.
0: Call, you big putz. Why can't you call?
1: All right, I got to call you anyway because I got an idea for you.
2: Uh-oh.
1: All right, we'll take a quick break. We'll be right back. Everybody. It just cracks me up when I see our guest with the chair on the floor. Hey, everybody, it's Loveline. I'm Adam. That's Dr. Drew.
0: There's barely enough room in this studio for me and my penis.
1: I know. Oh, your penis is in here?
0: No, it's out parking the car.
1: That's what I thought. I saw a shadowy figure behind the wheel of the town car. I wasn't sure. It looked like Ron's penis.
0: Actually, I have a tattoo on my penis. Of a bigger penis.
2: First time I met Ron, he goes, You want to know a man with a big penis has for breakfast?
0: Oh, that's first, right.
2: That's his opening, right. opening shot. Yeah. That's Ron Jeremy.
0: Well, tell him what I said.
2: Let's see. I had toast, bacon, bread, a couple of eggs.
0: The other joke is, this is Ron Jeremy for Life Alert. I slipped in my penis and I can't get up. Okay, I'm sorry.
1: Ron.
0: Okay.
1: What the? Oh, and by the way, this close.
0: There we go.
1: This close to retiring on the way out of this dump last night when.
2: when I stepped on a plank.
1: Yeah, there's nothing. There's nothing but. No, that's plywood you stepped on, Drew.
2: Well, plywood plank.
1: Yeah, this whole place is under construction. You have to walk down to this corridor filled with plywood and planks and rusty nails in order to get out of here. And we're leaving, and I'm a step behind Drew, and Drew steps. We're stepping down onto the street, and Drew steps on the front of the three-foot piece of plywood, and I'm just starting to step on the back, and it pops up.
0: That's a Three Stooges routine.
1: Yeah.
0: You have to plan that.
2: I know.
1: And I boot it with my shin and almost go ass over teapot into the street.
2: Then he stood in the middle of the street announcing that he was angry that hadn't scored, hadn't dumped him over, so he could sue Westwood One, the city, everybody, and retire.
1: This is my dream. I wish that I'd broken an ankle and that I could just get on SSI for the rest of my career.
0: Help me with this, guys, but breaking an ankle doesn't stop you from doing radio. Am I correct about this?
1: I would have a sizable lawsuit.
0: Not a very physical job you have here.
1: I've been complaining that I'm going to sue as soon as something goes wrong out in this the baton death march we have to take every goddamn night out of this dump. And I just wish I had to. I have these cat-like reflexes. That's my problem, Drew. If I'd been able to think fast enough, I just would have went down.
2: Yeah,
0: guys, you guys, this is a labor of love. Who are you kidding, Adam? If you and Dr. Jabot made huge lawsuit settlements, wouldn't you still do this anyway?
1: Yeah, it depends what the settlement was.
0: I just got an in chorus. That was very nice. I still think you guys would.
1: Yeah,
0: you
1: know? We love the show. What can we say?
0: Because you look at the key, benefiting kids all over the country. It's nice. You
1: know? Yeah. And hawking stuff like
0: it's being
1: porn
0: copied
1: star,
0: everywhere. You know,
1: the legend of Ron Jeremy, by the way, which is out on DVD. And this is no goof. This is a legitimate documentary. And there's
0: big signing tomorrow on Sunset Boulevard at the Tower Video, 6 p.m.
2: The Tower Record?
0: Yeah, Tower Video. It's right next to Tower Records. Yeah. They got a big sign up too, which would be nice.
1: Nothing better than a good documentary. And by the way, I just want to give a plug out. For something I watched when I got home tonight, which is Killing Pablo. It was Pablo Escobar, the drug lord over there in Colombia. That whole two-hour documentary on it on the History Channel.
0: I was watching that.
1: Spectacular. My God, what this guy did. He would blow up commercial airliners and stuff. He would kill thousands of people. You know, if you got in his way, if some judge said he was going to try to indict him, he'd blow up the whole federal building. Oof. He blew up a commercial flight with 110 people on it.
2: Sheesh.
1: I mean, you know, DC-10 kind of thing.
0: Which, really? Do you know which airline that was? Which one that was?
2: It
1: was a Colombian airline. It was a regular commercial jet, not some prop plane or anything. I mean, it was commercial jet.
0: I got a fascinating thing to tell you guys real quickly. It's a different subject about what's going on in the world right now. Do you know, remember that thing back in 1990? Speaking of airplanes, 1994? A guy flew an airplane into the White House lawn.
1: Yeah.
0: Remember that? We all felt sorry for the guy. I figured some poor putz who was just off course, misguided, but nothing stopped him. No airlines got him. He wasn't shot out of the space. He just landed on the lawn.
1: Yeah. Right.
0: Well, it turns out that, you know, Clinton was in the White House at the time, might have been in the Oval Office. Had he actually made it into the wall, he maybe could have hurt the president. And turns out we find out that the guy was Pakistani Muslim. And this is going to kill you. You know the date in 94 that it happened?
1: September 11th.
0: Right.
1: Really?
0: Is that amazing? And no one even knows that. I've had guys go, no, Ron, and they look it up.
2: Interesting.
0: Which lets you believe that this might have been going on for 10, 12 years. You know, some of these radical Muslims learning how to fly planes. And 1994, September 11th, when that guy flew into the White House lawn. Check. Isn't that wild?
2: Interesting.
1: Well, the whole part where they told the flight schools, not interested in landing. Had to be just a little bit of a flag that goes off in the instructor's head. Yeah. I mean, really? I mean, and you want to sort of announce that part?
3: No, not all right.
1: Just show me how to take it off and fly.
0: No, they don't take off either. They need to know that either.
2: Yeah, right.
0: Just the steering.
1: That's true, too. Yeah. But they probably...
0: Some other sucker does that part of the job.
1: Probably,
0: you know.
1: Said they need to learn that part. Just try to keep some semblance of reality. Ashley?
4: Yeah?
1: You're 21?
4: Yes.
1: What's up?
4: I had my daughter about a year ago. Actually, a year and a month. And when I was in the hospital, they gave me my Depo-Provera shot.
1: Mm-hmm.
4: And I thought it was just the hormones and stuff like that I didn't have a sex drive at all.
1: Mm.
4: It's like the idea of sex was just, no, just don't even come near me.
2: Right. You see people kissing on television. It looks kind of weird. Like, whoa, why?
4: Yeah.
2: Oof.
4: Yeah. And the doctor told me it's okay. It's a temporary kind of thing. It'll wear off. Give the shot some time. And it'll set in. And it never did.
2: And no, the progesterone shot can, in some women it actually enhances their sex drive, but most women it really shut them down.
4: Yeah, and it was actually about 2 weeks before I was supposed to get my next shot, I would get a sex drive back.
2: Mm-hmm.
4: And then I finally figured out that it was the shot that was doing this.
2: So what's the question?
4: I got on the patch, and the same thing happened, and I was wondering if there's any kind of hormonal contraception that I can take that won't do that.
2: You're going to want to work with weaker progesterones, probably. More estrogen, less progesterone. And maybe something simple like Ortho, Novum, something mostly estrogenic.
1: Just try the pill?
2: Yeah.
1: The pill?
2: Well, the pills that are predominantly estrogenic.
1: Do they dial the patches in, too?
4: Yeah.
1: I mean, you can get whatever you want in a patch?
2: No, the patches are mixed.
0: Aren't the pills progesterone?
2: They're both. Well, some that are just progesterone. Most are mixed, but some have predominant.
1: But here's what I'm saying. You can get what you want in a pill.
2: Yes.
1: Can you get what you want in a patch?
2: Not yet.
4: No.
1: Why not?
2: Because they're just one patch or a couple patches.
1: All right. And there's just one depot shot.
2: Yes.
4: Yeah.
2: Okay. Well, there is a combo shot out, but it got pulled off the market for a while.
1: All right.
2: And so.
1: Ashley.
4: Mm-hmm.
1: You're going to have to go the pill then, baby doll.
4: Okay.
1: All right. How's that kid doing?
4: She's doing really good. She's getting so big.
2: How old?
4: A year and a month.
1: You married?
4: Yes, I am.
1: Yeah. All right.
4: A Navy man.
2: Ooh, is he overseas?
4: No, not yet.
2: Mm,
4: we actually think his ship's going to leave in about a month.
2: Wow.
1: What kind of ship is he on?
4: He is on the USS Constellation.
1: What is that?
2: Aircraft carrier, huh?
1: Is that a big one? It's one I've heard of, isn't it?
4: Yeah.
1: It's an aircraft carrier?
4: Yes.
1: All right.
4: I think it's actually out right now, and he's not on it.
1: That's a good sign.
4: They're training him for an aircraft. He works on helicopters.
1: Wow. Oh, he fixes them?
4: Yeah.
1: All right. Well, good times.
2: Did you see the video phone footage of the aircraft carrier deck with the stuff just taking off one after the other?
1: Unbelievable. I mean, I've seen
2: the action
1: a bunch of times.
2: Whoa.
1: I mean, just the action on aircraft deck?
2: Yeah, I've never seen action like that.
1: You mean taking off that
2: just
1: fast?
2: They can get a lot
1: in the air if they're moving. Yeah.
0: Those Depo-Provera shots you were talking about, these are things to help with the sex drive sometimes?
2: In some women, will increase the sex drive. My experience, it tends to shut them down. It's a birth control.
0: You know what I would prescribe? The unrated version of my documentary. I'm sorry.
1: How much nudity do we see in the unrated version?
0: A lot of cute girls. Oh, a lot of nudity with women.
1: Yeah,
0: full
1: right.
0: frontal. There's no hardcore, but there's a lot of nudity in it.
1: And it's
0: a sexy show. There must be hundreds of girls in it. You know,
1: it goes back. It spans your career.
0: It starts when I was a baby.
1: I know, but
0: yes, the entire career from start to finish. Yes.
1: Good times.
0: As well as the teaching career and everything.
2: You know? Interview any of your old students or anything?
0: No, actually, that would have been a good idea, though. No.
1: Miles?
2: Wouldn't that be interesting?
1: You're 14.
3: Yeah.
1: What's that?
3: Huh?
1: All right, buddy.
2: What's up, Miles?
1: You got a question?
3: I was having sex with my girlfriend about a week ago.
2: No.
1: Yeah. Don't believe
2: it. Go ahead and ask the question anyway.
3: And my condom broke. Yeah. And I was afraid that she might be pregnant, and I wanted to know what my options were.
0: Yeah. I would have asked her, when is her period? I mean, when is she...
2: Really, it doesn't matter. If a condom breaks, it's time to use the morning after pill.
1: What kind of condom was it?
2: Yeah.
3: Trojan.
1: Yeah. Mm-hmm.
2: Trojans don't break.
1: What color was the package?
3: What color? Purple.
1: Aha!
5: Brought to you by Trojan.
1: All right, and it broke, and that was a week ago.
3: Yeah.
1: How old's your girlfriend?
3: She's 15.
1: All right, and now you're just gonna have to wait.
2: Yeah, now it doesn't really matter. You can take the morning after pill really up to 5 days out. It's shown to have some effect.
0: Is that progesterone? What's the morning after pill?
2: Yeah, one of them is. Plan B is progesterone, Provenz is a combo, and it prevents the egg from being released from the ovary. And so you have 3 days, because sperm just sits up there for three days waiting for the egg to get released. And
0: Does douching help?
2: Mm-mm.
0: I had heard from a doctor who actually was a fertility doctor that it's not that easy to get pregnant when you're not ovulating.
2: Right, but there's no way to tell when they've ovulated.
0: But isn't ovulating almost always in the middle of the cycle or close to it?
2: Most women, but not necessarily.
1: Usually.
0: Can there be a woman who can actually ovulate like right after the period or before it?
2: Sometimes.
0: I heard that's so rare, though.
2: That's unusual, yeah.
1: Yeah.
0: So wouldn't it make this guy feel better to ask her what her cycle is to at least sleep a little bit easier at night?
2: Well, yes, but there's nothing you can do anyway.
0: Right. It makes you feel better. At least it's more comfortable.
1: I agree with Ron, and it's something that doctors don't like to do, but touch trap for a second.
2: Eyes.
1: Well, here's
0: I agree with you. You should not advise that, no.
1: No, but here's what doctors do, and I understand why you guys do it, but we don't want you to do it as a society, which is if there's a, you know, in terms of things like getting pregnant or dying, you know, 5%, 3%, that's substantial. Right?
2: Mm-hmm.
1: And so you guys just say there's a probability or there's a medium chance or whatever. But that's not what we're asking for in life. You know, we want to know, hey, if it's 95% chance that you're not going to get pregnant unless you're ovulating, or it's 100% chance you're not going to get pregnant unless you're ovulating, mm-hmm. and 95% of women do it in the 2 weeks in the middle, you know, from the period to the next in that middle section there, then it's a substantial number, and it's one that we'd like to know about. And I know the sort of party line is always, look, wear a condom every time and don't worry about when it is, because you can it can happen anytime. But and we don't want people doing that.
2: Mm-hmm.
1: We don't want people just having sex and trying to time it, because Lord knows they're going to screw up. But in a situation like this, I think Ron brings up a valid point.
0: It'll make him feel a little bit better.
2: Here's the
0: he should still not be careless the next time
2: right,
0: around.
2: Just say, right. It is valid to do timing. The timing does decrease the risks. But he didn't ask, what are my risks? He asked, what are my options? And his options are, you know.
1: Right, but yeah. I think Ron made a good point. Miles?
3: Yeah?
1: Do you know when her period is?
3: No.
1: All right.
0: He would have known to ask. He would have known, yeah.
1: All right, Ron made a good point, but it was moot anyway. Let's take ourselves
0: all my
1: little
0: points
1: break.
0: Are moot.
1: Oh, I know. But hey, you know what I'm tired of, Drew, in the society?
0: Political correctness.
1: Everybody scaring everybody into
2: everything.
1: You have sex. Mm-hmm. Look, I don't care if you have sex with someone who just got off the boat from Nairobi who was effing monkeys, gay monkeys, right? Or you have sex with a white 15-year-old virgin from Reseda. You can get a. I don't like that. I want to know the odds. I want them to say you have a much greater chance.
0: The odds
1: of
0: the Nairobi is much worse.
1: Yeah, and
0: we think it'd be cookies in front of them either way, or a bar of soap, you know.
1: Yeah, it's sort of got started with the sort of retarded left thinking. Look, these people aren't smart enough to handle the truth, and the right does this too. We're just going to give them. We'll just paint these doomsday scenarios all the time, and that way they won't do anything. Well, you know, people do.
0: You're so right. You know, the CDC in Georgia at one time, you know, which is the number one basic authority on a lot of this stuff. They actually, when I was calling them years ago when HIV first came out, they were actually saying that it's equally transferable, girl to guy, guy to girl. Because that's politically correct to say that, but I knew that was wrong.
1: Right.
0: That the risk is way, way greater, guy to girl or guy to guy.
1: You ever have a scare?
0: But they were trying to say that a girl to guy can go just as easily, and that was an out-and-out lie. Because they figured if you make it look like it's just gay or drug use or whatever, it wouldn't be as heavily treated.
2: And then then you have adolescent young adults who figure out that was a lie, who go, well, I screw everything they have to say.
0: Right.
2: So,
0: you can be politically correct to some extent, but you still got to tell some truth there.
1: Is HIV, don't answer this yet, but
0: I will.
1: I'll pose the question when we come back from the break.
0: Cliffhanging, okay.
1: If HIV is still relevant in the adult film industry and people are still scared of it. All right, Ron Jeremy is our guest, and we'll be back with the answer to that. Many other questions after this. Everybody, it's Love Line. I'm Adam. That's Dr. Drew. That's Ron Jeremy in the background. Ron is a veteran of, 1,700 porn movies or something.
0: 55 mainstream movies.
1: Yeah.
0: 14 music videos.
1: All played on MTV.
0: 6 HBO specials.
1: Oh. All played on MTV. Porn star, the legend of Ron Jeremy, is out on DVD. He's going to be doing a signing tomorrow on Sunset.
0: At right? the Tower Video, 6 p.m.
1: Shut up, Drew. God, please. Drew, what is your... Why do you got to... Up. I don't mind you talking, but what do you always want to talk... Don't let the plug go through, would you?
0: Actually, what was he going to say? I like what he's... What was he going to say?
1: No, he's got nothing to say.
2: Refuse to talk.
1: No, Drew, but we've gone through this 1,000 yes. times. I'm giving a phone number out, and you're chiming in. It's like, you got to let that part go, and then say whatever you want to say. The guest is saying where he's doing a signing tomorrow.
0: He can talk anytime he likes. I think he's the best thing for adolescent kids
1: horrible.
0: Around the country.
1: Hey, he's good at that, but everything else. All right, Drew, seriously, do you have anything to say?
0: No.
1: Good.
2: Hey, how about?
0: And by the way, co-starring in this documentary of cameos with Gene Simmons, Rodney Dangerfield, John Lovitz, Kid Rock. It's a lot of fun folks in there.
1: Yeah.
0: A lot of sexy women.
1: Gene, Rodney Dangerfield was such a colossal ass on this show, though. Remember
0: he
1: that?
0: Was on the show?
1: Yeah.
2: With his wife.
0: How long ago?
1: A couple years. Years.
0: He just did a film with him called Back at Midnight.
1: Yeah.
0: He's got a film coming out called Back at Midnight.
1: Good. I hope you do well, but I hope everything he does
0: takes. There's a film out now, by the way, which is about methamphetamines, right now called Spun.
2: Oh, yeah.
0: I'm in that.
1: Oh, yeah.
0: I play a bartender. Yeah, I have a couple of quick lines in it. Mickey Rourke's in it, John Leguizamo, Brittany Murphy.
2: Yeah.
0: So you'll see me in the movie. You'll laugh. Nice little credits at the end. Bartender, Ron Jeremy.
1: It's nice. You know what I like? I like when they go in alphabetical order on the credits. And I don't know what movie I was watching, but there must have been 128 people, like, you know, cab driver and cab patron and bartender and bartender, you know, number five, bathroom attendant. It really was 125 people before they got to Meryl Streep. And I thought, I think the alphabetical thing is cool, but if your last name starts with an S... And there's a whole bunch of folks.
0: They
1: listed
0: Meryl Streep earlier, though. They had to have.
1: No. It wasn't Meryl Streep, but it was somebody like that. And it was like a. It was literally, without exaggeration, it was their name. The star of the thing was 21st on the list, and it was a bunch of people didn't even have titles. I mean, they were
0: that's
1: just like
0: foolish.
1: Yeah,
2: don't
1: bar
2: touch
1: patron.
2: That. Don't touch
1: What's
2: that.
1: The matter?
2: We were going to have this discussion about HIV and the...
0: Oh, the cliffhanging.
2: And that's what I was trying to get to.
1: Oh,
2: yeah.
1: Shut
0: Poor
1: up,
0: people
1: Drew.
0: Are always... Corrosive.
1: Hold on a second, Drew. Don't give me that crap. Oh, yes, you wanted to get to that, and that's a good impulse.
0: We
1: but
0: are
1: you still can't come in before the plugs.
2: Yes, sir, Ms.
1: Please,
2: Cole.
1: Don't cut the plugs off.
0: In fact, I can add to the plug. In the documentary, which is coming out tomorrow, they do have a scene where I get my blood test, and they see me pacing the floor, because that was years ago, and it was always scary to get the test.
2: Was it?
0: Now we get used to it a little more. Now we get PCR DNA tests.
2: Is it relevant?
0: Porn business is always concerned. And
2: are there people that are positive?
0: No, we haven't had any problem in years. You know, we had problems years ago. You know, but you know, we get a test called the PCR DNA. We don't get the regular ELISA test, so our tests cut down the window period to what, less than a couple weeks.
2: Yeah.
0: So we're pretty careful. Now we're getting tested for everything. You know, all major STDs. So we're a pretty safe industry. And plus, you can always agree that when you ejaculate outside the body, you're cutting down some of the risk. Mm-hmm. I mean, there's still some with the pre, you know, but we're pretty careful.
1: Yeah, but still,
0: some companies are rubbers only. Metro, who I work with, Metro Studios, they allow condom option. It's up to the girl to choose. So some scenes have them, some scenes don't. The audiences don't like to see it, though.
1: Yeah.
0: In Europe, films don't sell. I mean, the average guy, I mean, people say no one cares, but you talk to the average public, they don't really want to see a lot of rubbers in a movie.
1: No, not the porn public.
0: Yeah, so testing is advisable, and Sharon Mitchell over at AIM has been very good about that, keeping tabs with everybody, and we all get tested with her. And
1: speaking of AIM, I mean, I know you're ejaculating outside of the body, but it's getting in through the ear, it's infecting the brain, it's getting in through the eye and the nasal cavities. I mean,
0: not my scenes.
1: It's outside.
0: Yeah, well, it's not a Metro movie, that's for sure. No, we're pretty careful.
1: All right. They said in this review I was reading of Spank Me, F Me, that you did a little countdown. No, you told the girl the countdown for 10.
0: I always
1: 10.
0: Do that. I'm famous for that.
1: That's
0: also in a documentary. 300 people counting down at the Houston gang scene. You know,
1: starring from 10?
0: 20 or 10, either one.
1: Oh, really? 20?
0: And right on zero, bingo.
1: Really?
0: Mm-hmm.
1: Here's how it works.
0: Last thing the girl says is, thanks, Ron. Thank you.
1: Baby, count down from 10. 10.
0: No good, no good.
1: So you can have count down from 20?
0: I do it all the time.
1: All right, let's try it right now. Ready? Drew, count down.
0: No. It's the last thing you want to see.
1: Drew, pull up your top and count down.
2: Yes, sir, Miss Grohl.
0: Oh, that's a nice visual. Oh, man.
2: Oh, my God.
1: He's got no hair on him. He'd be fine for you.
2: Oh, my God.
1: All right. Ever get approached to do gay porn?
0: Yes, I have. Years
1: they,
0: and
1: offer,
0: years ago.
1: They offer good
0: that's
1: money?
0: In a documentary also. They offered me a Ferrari.
1: Really?
0: One company, Leisure Time, offered me a Ferrari to do a gay movie.
1: Wow.
0: It's in there. It's one of the extras, too. They discussed that. I turned it down.
1: All right.
0: Because I wouldn't be able to. If I look at some guy's hairy behind, I want to give him a shave.
1: Right.
0: Plus, I've seen my hairy behind on a widescreen. No suspecting homosexual would want to do me.
1: Right.
0: And say, Ronnie, sorry, we're not that gay.
2: Well, there is that bear mentality.
0: Yes, the bears. I've heard about that. The guys who go for the chunkier, hairier guy.
1: Oh, yeah, Bear like Magazine. Type, yeah, you know? Jimmy's got a whole spread in
0: there. So maybe there's a bunch of guys
1: issue.
0: Who might want to do me. You know, I don't know, but...
2: Jimmy's in Bear Magazine.
0: I'm glad if anybody finds me attractive. I don't care.
1: In the June issue.
2: We got to go to
1: whole
2: break
1: spread. Whole spread on Jimmy.
2: All right, Jacob.
5: Yeah, hey, what's up, guys?
1: 22, what's up?
5: Hey, first of all, Adam and Dr. Drew, I have an autograph from you guys when you guys were at the Tower Records in Northridge, like 5 or 6 years ago.
1: All right.
5: And
2: I don't remember.
0: Whoa!
2: Drew,
0: were you promoting?
6: Oh, my God!
1: I do, but that must have been like 7, 8 years ago.
5: Yeah.
0: What were you promoting, the show?
5: Well, all I know is I met you guys at Behind the Tower Records. Adam was smoking a cigarette and wrote me a little note that said, quit bothering Drew.
1: All right.
5: Anyways,
1: see, always looking out for my man.
5: The question I have for you is, about 2 nights ago, my girlfriend and I were fooling around. She went down on me. I came. But right after that, we had sex with no condom on. And the question I have for you is, after the sperm hit air, did it die, or do I have to worry about her being pregnant?
2: You should be concerned about her being pregnant. Plus, there's plenty of sperm in the urethra hanging around there.
1: Yeah, what does he mean sperm hit air?
2: As though it dies instantly when it hits the outside world. As though if it doesn't go directly into a vagina, it dies.
0: He means that there's some of it that was after he let go.
2: Yes, there's some.
0: He
2: around.
0: Then did an insertion, yes. So there was some little bit around the edge of his penis.
1: Yeah, I don't see. Yeah. It didn't hit the air. I mean, yeah, they're still coming out of the urethra.
2: Yeah, his fantasy is that.
1: Right.
2: Yeah.
1: All right. It's horrible thing.
0: Well, how long would it be able to last? Let's say you had
2: it
0: on the
2: dries out, basically.
0: So basically, if he had it on the tip of his penis and nothing in the urethra, let's say, and then half an hour later, he starts to insert.
2: There still could be stuff in the urethra, though.
5: Oh, wait, right. Interesting. And Ron?
0: Yes, sir.
5: You used to go down to the AFE building or the Cinderella building in Chatsworth.
0: Yes, I did.
5: My sister used to work there.
0: What's her name?
5: I don't want to say it on the air.
0: Oh, first name?
5: Shaney.
0: Sounds familiar.
1: They did her.
5: Yeah.
1: All right. All right. So listen, get the morning after pill. Did this happen just a few days ago?
2: Hopefully.
1: All right, Jacob.
2: People should have that morning after pill in their medicine cabinet. You should have that like a fire extinguisher in your house.
0: Guys and girls both.
2: Absolutely.
1: Huh? Yeah. I
2: was talking to the Trojan people. I was trying to get them to start packaging them together. I think that's the future.
1: It gets me angry every time I bring it up. We got to take a break. Ron Jeremy here tonight. We'll be right back after this.

0: Adam. That's Dr. Drew. Phone number 1-800-LOVE-191. Ron Jeremy is our guest tonight. Ron, the veteran of 1,700 or so adult film features, and a good all-around guy. I'd say definitely one of the most interesting characters in the adult film industry by a long shot. He's got a DVD out. It's called Porn Star. It's actually coming out tomorrow. It's the Legend of Ron Jeremy, and it's not a porn film. It's an interesting documentary that's been critically very well received, and he's going to be at the Tower Sunset signing these copies.
1: What 6 p.m.
0: 6 p.m. tomorrow.
1: So then I go to Chicago Wednesday, New York on Thursday, Friday, and Toronto on Saturday.
0: Go see Ron. Ron, not scared of a little hard work, by the way. Never doesn't mind just getting out there and doing his thing.
1: Just afraid of colonoscopies.
0: We had an interesting conversation during the commercial, which is Ron is of the age where it's time to get a colonoscopy.
1: Oh, gosh.
0: And he's dreading it. But it's really funny to see a guy. See, here's the thing, and
1: I've never been an insertee. I've been an inserter. That's why.
0: Yeah, I'm just saying. Generally, people,
1: it's karma. I deserve it.
0: People have difficulty with it, you know, because it's embarrassing and there's nudity involved, and they feel sort of vulnerable and that kind of stuff. It goes against, you know, if you're a librarian, it sort of goes against your sensibilities, I guess. But Ron, it seemed like you'd be better conditioned and better suited for a procedure like this.
1: I figured if you go get these MRIs and virtuals and things, they tell you certain things, right?
2: They tell you if you have cancer.
1: What?
2: If you have cancer.
0: Drew, how far away are we from that kind of day where we can leave our pants on and go stand in some sort of screening, scanning
1: room? Check for
0: room.
1: Everything.
0: It's yes.
2: Check for everything. We're a million miles away from
1: Well, that. MRI is actually the closest thing. MRIs and CAT scans, all those things.
2: Yeah, but people mistake anatomy for pathophysiology and abnormal disease states. I mean, anatomy only tells you so much.
0: What is the colonoscopy? What does that require?
2: That requires you being asleep and then putting a tube 9 feet long up your...
0: Is it nine?
2: Yeah.
0: 9 feet?
2: Yeah.
0: Why does it need to be
1: could,
0: 9 feet?
1: Can you ever get ill because... Can that thing make you ill? Can that thing ever screw your...
2: Yeah, I mean, rarely you can puncture the colon, that kind of thing.
0: Yeah.
1: Oh, God.
0: And
2: I mean,
0: look,
2: really rarely.
1: A healthy person, I mean...
2: No.
1: Would there be any other sign? Would there be any other sign of a problem besides that?
2: No. That's why you have to go in there and look. There's no sign.
0: And that's got a camera and a light on it.
2: Yeah, it's fiber optic.
0: And it just goes 9 feet up, yeah.
1: People would have, like, blood sometimes. That would be a sign.
2: Sometimes, but the point is that is why you got to look.
0: Are you knocked out during this procedure?
2: You're knocked out. I've had it. It's not that big a deal.
0: What do they do? Do you use a cheek spreader? How do they keep the cheek spread?
2: The thing is rigid enough to keep things
0: and they just
2: open.
0: Keep feeding it in.
2: Keep feeding it in.
0: And are they wow. they're looking as they're feeding?
1: My mom's just kill me right now.
2: you inflate too. You pump air in, so you inflate it all.
1: Oh, just kill me right now.
0: Just a little compressed air in there.
2: Yeah.
1: But it's so important because it lets you know pre-existing. If you catch certain things way in advance, you will save yourself.
2: There is no reason people should die of colon cancer in this day and age, and it's still one of the leading causes of death. It's ridiculous.
1: It is?
2: Yes, it is.
1: Oh, the prostate cancer was the big one.
2: It is a big one, but
0: that
2: colon
0: gets
2: is one of the big ones.
1: A tomato a day is good for prostate cancer?
2: That's good for prostate cancer, but, you know, Jews particularly get colon cancer. And
1: Jews do? Oh, great. Yeah, that's just great. Oh, nice.
0: Yeah,
1: I thought we were the chosen people. Yeah, chosen for colon cancer.
2: Can't you choose somebody? Once in a while, can't you choose somebody else?
1: Yeah, they're choosing. Yeah, that's what we're chosen. Yeah, chosen for cancer. Great.
0: You have to clean out your system before they go up there?
2: Yeah, you guys are very into this.
0: Well, I'm curious now.
2: Yeah, you got to clean it out. It's got to be, completely clean.
1: Does it check for other things besides colon cancer? How about pancreatic or esophagus?
2: You're just looking at the interior lining of the colon. That's all you're looking at.
0: And what's the regimen before you get it done?
2: It's usually just a series of enemas and laxatives from above, by mouth.
0: All right, so no dinner.
2: But I love people. I remember the old days. People would go, "Oh, you've got a mucus shunt in your colon." It's like, listen, every time you do a colonoscopy, every molecule is taken out of there. No anything in the colon by the time you're doing a colonoscopy.
1: That's it. Kill me.
2: And
1: can you fast for a couple of days to make less stuff in there?
2: Yeah. Mm-hmm.
1: It's a good idea to do
2: you
1: that.
2: Go to liquid. Yeah, liquid diet.
0: Hold on.
1: I would just fast and just live on water for 3 days.
2: They probably put you on liquid
0: When's
2: diet.
0: The last time you fasted for 2 days?
1: Oh, you're a bastard. You are. That was just wrong. That was just wrong.
0: All right. Well, maybe Yom Kippur or something. But
1: no, I don't do it then either. But actually, I can fast. I can go without eating. You'd be surprised.
0: Right.
1: I've done it.
0: It's like a bear hibernating.
1: I just want to die.
0: Drew said it. Drew announced.
1: By the way. colonoscopies are not in my documentary. Dude, just so you know that.
0: Drew said during the commercial, he was talking to Ron. He's like, Ron, I'm overdue for one. We'll all go down there and get one.
1: Yeah, I'd feel better if you guys went with me. Like, it's all,
0: I wouldn't mind doing it.
1: Somehow there's this good feeling in numbers. You know what I'm saying? Because you guys especially can go first. You know?
0: Drew, what about a bulk discount rate?
2: Like, right.
0: After they pull it out of Ron's ass, the guy just wipes it under his arm and goes right up your ass with it.
1: That's disgusting.
0: I go number one. I'm number one.
1: No way. Well, you're a doctor. You must get discounts. I mean, God, Lord. I mean,
2: no.
1: Well, do you actually give them? Because you're.
2: Yeah, I did lots. I used to do them all the time.
1: You did them yourself?
2: Mm-hmm. Isn't I did sigmoids. I did sigmoids all the time.
1: Sigmoidoscopy, but that doesn't really tell you enough,
2: That's
1: does
2: 3 feet. Yeah.
0: 3 feet. Oh. And Drew, what's the sensation? You're just out.
2: You're out.
1: Right. Are people with internal? This is not me, by the way. This is not me. People with internal hemorrhoids, aren't they more likely to get colon cancer?
2: Nope.
1: Nothing to do with it.
2: Nothing to do with it.
0: Matthew?
2: They just have rectal bleeding, and so you wonder if they have polyps or colon cancer.
0: All right. Let's get off. Let's
2: Matthew.
0: Get off the
1: I just want to go kill myself. Folks, before I turn 50, just end it. You know what I'm saying?
0: Matthew, you're 35. What's up?
3: Hello.
0: Hello.
1: Now, Matthew, you needn't get a colonoscopy yet, right? Dr. Joe, he's okay.
2: He's 35, yeah.
1: Yeah, you're fine, Matthew. Okay.
3: No. Am I on the air?
1: Yes, you are.
3: Okay.
2: Bogus.
3: Well, when I discipline my daughter, she's 11-year-old. And I get an erection. It kind of excites me, and it kind of scares me at the same time.
2: So you abuse your daughter?
3: No.
2: Well, you discipline.
1: So you mean spanking for good reasons, like just so you
2: There's no such thing.
3: Well, no.
1: Gentle spanking?
2: No.
3: You don't think there's any such thing? Well, when she disrespects her mother.
2: Then you do a time. You do timeouts. There's various ways that there's
3: correct.
2: Simply.
3: I do timeouts at certain things when she disrespects.
2: There's absolutely never a situation in child rearing where there aren't many other vastly superior alternatives to striking a child. In terms of outcome, in terms of getting the behavior you want, there just simply is not a situation.
1: What That's about, fascinating, because I didn't even
2: And know wherever, right. whenever you hit a child, this has been studied innumerable times. There's something called normative abuse that goes on in this society, unfortunately, that you will see a dramatic drop in the behavior you're trying to manage for 2 weeks, and then a dramatic spring back beyond what they were doing before that becomes permanent.
0: All right.
2: So if you want to increase the behavior you're trying to control, you hit a child. Stop for a couple of weeks and then spring through.
0: What? She's 11?
3: Sure. She's 11, sure. And I can understand his point of view, but I don't agree with it.
2: Well, right. It's nothing to agree with or not agree with. It's just the facts.
0: Well, listen, Matthew, he knows his business. He drives a flatbed
1: truck. But
0: flat
1: the problem at
0: truck.
1: Hand, yeah, though, is sure. that he says that, well, if you stop spanking, there won't be a problem. But he's saying he's getting aroused. So what's the story? What would you say about that?
2: Well, it shows how aggressive he's being. I mean, that's just an aggressive. Men sometimes become aroused during an aggressive act.
1: But what happens if, let's say, it's not for that? Let's say sometimes, like, you know, that must be a very weird thing. Again, I'm not a father, so I haven't had this problem. But
2: are you sexually aroused by a child?
3: And I have three boys, and that does not happen when I would discipline my boys.
0: Hold on a second. I got to talk about Matthew. First off,
1: that's a fascinating question, actually.
0: It's a scary situation, but the good news is Ron's going to be effing this chick in another 7 years
1: or
0: so.
1: You stop.
0: No, this is prime candidate.
1: This is where, really
0: yeah,
1: oh,
2: this is where that happens. She
0: line them up.
2: The physical abuse puts them at high risk for sexual abuse and victimization. They get victimized, then they go out and reenact all that
1: but
2: stuff.
1: But aren't there degrees? Let's say he's just giving an occasional spank in the tushy because she didn't talk right to her mom.
2: He's not.
1: That's what they call a full-scale abuse compared to real abuse.
0: Matthew, but I mean, first off, I got Matthew's cadence, and it's a scary one just from a... from a verbal standpoint, number one. Number two, he's calling from Bakersfield. Number three, he's got three boys. I always hate that because the daughter, so she goes into the adult film industry, but the boys are the ones that are holding up people at the ATS.
2: Let's stop.
0: All right, Matthew.
3: Yeah.
0: All right, let's see if we can solve this. How old are your boys?
3: I have a 13-year-old boy, 11-year-old daughter, 9-year-old boy, and a 4-year-old boy.
0: Mm-hmm. All right, what do you do for a living?
3: I'm a UPS driver.
0: I told you he drove a truck.
2: Mm-hmm.
0: Now, that's a lot of kids.
3: Sure.
0: Yeah, it seems stressful. And your kids are doing okay?
3: Sure, yeah.
0: They are? All right. Everyone's doing okay in school. The boys aren't getting into fights and that kind of stuff.
3: No.
0: All right.
3: Well, we have good kids.
0: All right. Sometimes this cadence is changing. I'm starting to think this is bogus again. All right, and you get an erection but here's the question. We know what's going on in your pants. What's going on in your mind?
3: That this shouldn't be happening.
0: Right, but there's no, you're not thinking sexual thoughts.
3: Oh, no, not at all.
0: All right.
3: Not like I want to do my daughter or nothing, no.
0: All right, so there's
1: Does it happen at other times? Like, let's say when she's maybe wearing a bathing suit and going swimming or something like that?
3: No, not
0: all right.
3: at all.
0: All right, so there's no chance
1: then
0: of
1: this. He's right about the aggressive
2: aggression.
1: Behavior.
2: The aggression.
0: All right, then it's just the aggression. So, Matthew.
2: It shows how out of line the behavior is, frankly.
1: Stop spanking her. That
0: as
1: solves
0: I,
1: that
0: as
1: problem.
0: I said yeah. before, I know you have a respected opinion because you drive a truck, and Drew's, you know, he just reads his stupid medical journals. But
3: so any guy that drives a truck should have aggression and spank his kids?
0: No, I'm just saying take it easy on the kid's bottom, please. Please. They end up resenting you, and they get hooked up with abusive
1: Try
0: people
1: Try what
0: later
1: Dr.
0: On.
1: Drew said. There's All other right? ways of, like, you know, disciplining, you know, staying at home or...
2: There's yeah, tons of ways. Right. Tons of ways. Yeah, but you have to work at it. It's harder
1: yeah,
2: work.
1: But it's interesting is that, you know, what you said, because I've known many family people and my own family and friends who the parents would do a little spanking here and there, and they grew up totally
2: but,
1: happy, healthy.
2: A little
1: and,
2: spanking
1: yeah.
2: is one thing, but if you're so aggressive that you're getting an erection, and you're that's aggressive.
0: I'm gonna be,
1: oh, okay.
2: But whenever the child is rendered powerless, whenever they feel like they're being threatened, frightened to the point of powerlessness, that is trauma. And the brain wiring alters in response to that.
1: Because there are some parents who will swear by that old, old, old adage, you know, spare the rod, spoil the child. Remember that old?
0: Sure.
1: And you're totally going against, you know, hundreds of years of upbringing.
2: Normative abuse, yeah. it's called. Normative abuse.
1: That is amazing.
2: You know, why do we have wars? Why do we have criminals? There you go.
1: Very, very interesting. Very good point. See, this is something this is new to me.
0: Well, see, Ron, you learn something.
1: How about like a little slap on the hand or something?
2: No, that's fine. I mean, I'm not trying to be a Nazi about not doing it either.
1: So like a slap on the hand, it might be okay, but it's the spanking and the
2: Using physicality is not a great thing to teach a kid. But the key thing is not to traumatize them. And if they feel frightened and that they're that they're
0: all right,
2: being threatened,
0: all right. We get it.
1: That's interesting.
0: We get it. Yeah, it's mildly interesting. It's not that.
1: And there's no spanking in my document. Oh, actually, there is a little bit. It's a couple of the girls. Okay.
0: I got a little spanking to do when I get home, too. Brandy? Oh, yes. My penis has been
4: Hello?
0: Very, very bad. You're 22?
4: Yes, I am.
0: What's up?
4: Well, lately, I have been giving my boyfriend blowjobs throughout the day. And
2: throughout the day?
4: When he has his... When he comes... I spit it out, and I was wondering, because that's really rude, what would happen if I swallowed it to me?
0: You would have people growing in your tummy.
4: That's what I thought.
0: Mm-hmm. That's what happens.
1: What's
0: Those sperms
1: interesting,
0: are little people.
4: Because I can feel them moving around in there, and it's scary, so mm-hmm. I spit it out.
1: I don't think she can actually feel them moving around.
0: Oh, yes.
1: They're too microscopic.
0: It's like
4: really
0: sea
4: rude.
0: Monkeys. Like sea monkeys.
1: It's interesting to know, is that this? I'll make a guess, and a doctor might correct me. If you do it one time, it isn't so serious. But there have been cases of people at parties, including famous people you've heard about.
0: Oh, please.
1: You know, you've heard these rumors. But they say if it's a lot of... No, but I've heard people got their stomach pumped and it was too many.
0: No. You
1: can't do a
0: Rod
1: lot
0: Stewart,
1: of people or a lot of loads.
0: Rod Stewart had...
1: No, or in the porno business, you know, I've always told people, you know, one time is okay. But if a woman swallows a few loads, that could be actually stomach pumping. Am I right?
2: It's just...
0: Well, hold on.
4: That's pretty
1: one load's
4: scary.
1: Not going to hurt you, right,
0: hold
1: Dr.
0: On,
1: Drew?
0: Hold on, Ron. Please,
4: so
0: hold on. Wait a minute. First off, Ron made a prediction. I'm going to make a prediction with Brandy. I say junior college. Let me just see here. Brandy?
4: Junior college.
0: Are you attending junior college?
4: No, sir.
0: You're not? You're
2: Did
0: on,
2: you?
0: You're on break? What's going on? Academic probation? What happened?
4: Something of the sort.
0: What happened? Were you going to junior college?
4: I was, yes.
2: Okay.
0: And you're recently out?
4: Yes.
2: Okay.
0: Academic probation?
4: No.
1: Were you spanked as a child? Okay, I'm sorry.
4: I'm a pretty good girl.
0: All right, hold on. All right, so I smelled you. I always know what junior college smells
2: yes,
0: like.
2: Yes, you do, yeah.
0: All right, so now, Ron, Drew, Ron and Drew, what comes out of you is like 10 cc's of liquid. It's like a teaspoon or something,
2: what
0: right?
2: You blow out your nose, basically.
1: So it cannot hurt you, then, one load.
2: Well, there's infectious diseases you can get.
0: But
2: that's it.
0: But here's
2: that's it.
1: But how about a bunch of loads?
0: Yeah, but you're talking about several hundred, Ron.
1: I've heard people get their stomach pumped if it's too much, no?
2: Why?
1: Because all those little enzymes in there, I mean, those little, they're swimming little proteins in there, no?
2: It's just.
0: What about Rod Stewart?
1: So it can make you sick, but...
2: Make you nauseated, yeah.
1: I'd heard that too much was not good.
0: Well, if you're talking about quarts of semen, yeah, but we're talking,
1: That's
0: I mean...
1: That's disgusting!
0: How many loads... Well, I know we have to ask Mr.
1: There's
0: Al.
1: There's no semen, semen swallowing in my documentary. Oh, actually, it might be a little bit. Oh, yeah.
0: How many to fill this cup, this oversized Dixie cup? I mean, how many... Let's talk cc's here for a second, Drew.
2: Yeah.
0: How many cc's in an ounce? Do you know?
2: Don't know off the top of my head.
0: Somebody tell us.
2: I can tell you this: 5 cc's per teaspoon.
0: 5 cc's per teaspoon,
2: and it's 10 cc's per tablespoon.
0: So what the average?
2: That's got to be 30 tablespoons there.
0: Yeah, the average load is what, 7-8 cc's, something like that.
2: Yeah, less than 10.
0: Except for Peter North.
2: Yes,
0: Peter
2: North
0: has 7,000 cc's.
2: So you'd have to have 30 to put in that little cup.
0: Right. So I mean, you'd have to really make the rounds at a party.
2: Yeah.
0: And even then, that would only be 6-8 ounces of semen.
2: Yeah.
0: All right. Just a little clinical.
1: Good to know.
0: There.
1: Next time I swallow anything, I'll keep that. Next time, I go, thanks, Ron. Thank you.
0: People,
1: I understand.
0: People don't get their stomach pumped anymore, do they?
2: Yeah, we do it once in a while.
0: Yeah,
1: for that reason.
2: No.
1: Okay.
0: But what about Rod Stewart, who had to have his stomach pumped, Drew, because he had all
1: that's such
0: those
1: a well-known story. You often wonder, you know.
2: Like, yeah, they must have just invented nasogastric tubes or something in the 60s, because it was all this fascination with the stomach pump.
0: He had to have his stomach pumped. Yeah. It was all that.
2: Now it's like, big deal.
0: You know,
2: we either make him vomit or we pull it out through their nose, whatever.
0: You know what? You know the other thing I was thinking about today I didn't hear often anymore is I was standing out in front of my house this morning, and a fire truck was heading up the street with the sirens going, and I heard a dog. Oh! Howling, I thought, I don't hear dogs howling at sirens that much anymore. It used to be, it was an ongoing thing that doesn't seem to.
2: You know what? I think the.
0: Did we breed that out of dogs?
2: The sirens have changed.
0: Is that what it is?
2: Yeah.
0: All right. Maybe the dogs have ingested so much semen that they can't make that noise.
1: The dog was getting a colonoscopy. That's
0: That's why it was howling?
1: Yeah.
2: Oh, my God.
0: Brandy?
4: Yeah.
0: All right, baby doll. So, 22 now, and you're up. You're ingesting.
4: That's hilarious, by the way.
0: Good times, but you're ingesting the semen. How many times a day do you have it, your boyfriend?
4: Well, I would like to do it like 4 or 5.
0: Good girl. Good girl.
4: Times a day. Like, he really likes it, and it makes him smile. So
1: can he let go that much?
4: Smile.
1: Does he let go every time you do it, or he just lets it?
4: Not
1: sit?
4: As much. It's like it gets less each time.
0: Yeah, it's like.
1: Well, yeah, you only manufacture so much. Same thing in the movies. If a guy does 2 or 3 scenes in a day, his last scene
4: is a good thing for me, you know?
0: Prorated spunk. It's a little less, little less.
1: Does he want a job?
2: No. You know, I don't know if you've noticed how far south the show has gone tonight.
0: What happened, Ron? Ron, we blame you.
1: Is that a bad thing, guys?
2: No,
1: can we still be
2: mental
1: friends?
2: Note. Yeah, yeah. We're friends. But
1: can we join hands and sing We Are the World?
2: I thought Adam had some sort of internal boundaries. We just go.
0: No. Listen, Brandy, you're fine, baby doll.
4: Okay,
0: What does your boyfriend do that is around that he can be blown 4 times a day?
4: Well, he works late in the evening. So.
0: I see.
1: Contact Metro Interactive.
4: He can lay around in bed all morning and afternoon.
0: And what about you? Does he have to do things to you?
4: Yeah, that's nice, too. But he doesn't have to.
0: All right.
4: I just really enjoy giving him head right now for some reason.
0: All right. Yeah, you're on a roll.
1: Are you guys monogamous?
4: We are.
1: So he's the only guy you give head to.
4: We're not seeing anyone else.
1: That's nice. But, all right. That's nice.
4: Yeah, you know what I mean?
0: All right.
1: We respect that.
0: Well, mazel tov, as Ron's people would say. Kristen is on line 2. Kristen is 12.
1: A good chunk of your audience is my people.
0: Kristen?
5: Hi.
0: On hold for 85 minutes. What's up?
5: I'm like 5 feet,
0: mm-hmm.
5: and I'm like 142 pounds,
0: mm-hmm.
5: and I think I'm like really overweight.
0: Mm-hmm.
1: How old is she?
5: Everyone,
1: how old are you?
2: 12.
1: Oh, 12.
5: 12.
0: Right.
5: Everyone in my school makes fun of me, and
0: really?
5: Everyone around my block, and it's just... And I've tried all those like diets and stuff, and nothing's worked.
2: What do you mean they make fun of you? What do they do?
5: They just like, cause I like to sing and stuff, so they like call me like Fats Domino and Chubby Checkers and stuff.
0: Wow.
5: And they just they pick on me all the time and tell secrets about me and it.
0: Yeah. And what
1: those
0: do you...
1: are very successful entertainers, by the way.
0: Yeah. Oh, Fats Domino and Chubby. It's, you know, it's too bad, though.
1: Chubby Checker's not even chubby, actually.
0: They got their gender screwed up a little bit. It doesn't work quite. I just called my sister, Porky Balorky or something.
2: Nice.
0: I can't remember what I called her. But, listen, Kristen, are your parents heavy?
5: No.
0: They're not?
5: No.
2: Are they together?
5: No.
0: Hmm. How's your diet? Do you eat well? Do you take care of yourself?
5: I try, but it, like, doesn't work.
0: Okay. Well, Kristen, here's what we're going to say. And I think we'll all agree on this. You have a little genetic hand dealt to you that's going to make
2: more
0: you
2: trauma stuff here.
0: Really?
2: Yeah.
0: With the voice?
2: Mm. Just the feeling.
0: Okay, but what does that have to do with the weight?
1: So did I.
2: That she's keeping people away with the weight and sort of recreating the traumatization and stuff.
0: Interesting.
1: Yeah. The little voice being like, daddy's a little girl kind of thing?
2: It's just, you know, it's more people who, when they're traumatized, they arrest in their development. They sound like little kids.
0: Right. But see, I was letting that go because she's 12. But even a 12-year-old can sound like a 5-year-old.
2: Yeah.
0: Kristen?
5: Mm-hmm.
0: What, any trauma?
5: No, never.
0: Never. Nobody physically abused you or sexually
5: never.
0: Abused you?
2: Your parents are separated.
5: Mm-hmm.
2: How come?
5: I don't know.
0: Well, Drew, don't give that puss, you idiot. You say,
1: does
0: you
1: she
0: ask
1: just
0: me
1: love,
0: why
1: do,
0: my
1: does
0: parents
1: just love
0: are
1: food?
0: Broken
1: do you just,
0: up. They're like, they're
1: do you just love eating food? Do you just love food?
5: I guess.
2: How old were you when your parents split up?
5: I was like one.
2: One. And you don't know what happened during that time? And your dad left?
5: I think my mom just wanted to move out here, and my dad's a cop, so he had to stay in Chicago.
2: Do you know your dad at all? Do you have a relationship with him?
5: Mm-hmm.
2: You see him regularly?
5: Mm-hmm.
0: All right. Does he treat you well?
5: He's awesome.
0: Okay. He's awesome, right?
2: And your mom's okay?
5: Oh, my mom's awesome, too.
0: And any stepdads?
5: No.
0: Okay, so your mom just remains single?
5: Mm-hmm.
1: Brothers and sisters?
5: Yeah.
0: You do. And how's their weight?
5: Pretty good.
0: Okay.
1: Are you thinner than you are?
5: Yeah.
0: Okay. So you know what a good diet is, and you know about that stuff.
5: Mm-hmm.
0: All right, so here's what I'm going to say. Well, hold on. Let me talk to these guys for a second. If you're 12 years old and you're overweight, that's sort of your cut. I mean, let's face it. I mean, you can talk to someone about watch the diet, watch the exercise, keep, you know, all that kind of stuff. But at 12 years old, this is the hand you got dealt.
1: But that's
0: really
1: that affects you, though, because the way you are when that age, you're growing. Doesn't that affect your physiology as you get older?
2: If you're overweight?
1: Yeah.
0: Yeah, well, I don't...
1: It can cause high blood pressure when you get older and things of that sort?
0: I'd say it's sort of... It's moot because that's where she's sort of predestined
2: to
0: go.
2: She's not that overweight.
0: No. Kristen.
5: Uh-huh.
0: So your shape is your shape.
5: Mm-hmm.
0: Don't get fixated on changing it.
5: Okay.
0: But, like anybody that has a tendency to be this way or that way, you have to keep an eye on it. You have to
1: ease up on desserts, things like that.
0: Generally eat right.
1: Water instead of soda.
0: Move around a little, get a little exercise.
2: It's not about her weight.
5: And I'm like also wondering.
0: Wondering about.
2: Watch.
0: All right.
2: Go ahead.
5: I'm wondering about, like, am I at risk for, like, any heart diseases? Or?
2: No, not at your age. No.
0: True. Is that what you knew was coming? The heart disease question?
2: No, it's just that why kids.
0: Making fun
2: her.
0: Of her?
2: Yeah, why are they targeting her? She's not that overweight. What's going on here?
0: Well, first off, kids have to target. That's A, number one. Number two, 5 foot and 140 could mean 4'11 and 150, and that's a good size 12-year-old girl. I mean, let's be honest. And kids can be cruel. I do agree with Drew. When people come after somebody all the time, you have some hand in it as well. And I agree with that. But we can't get into that dynamic right now.
1: Does she mix well? Do you have some nice friends that defend you?
5: I mean, I have friends, but I, like, tell them about it, but they really can't do anything since they weren't, like, there.
2: You don't hear that voice.
0: Yes, I do. Yeah. All right, Kristen.
2: You're a lesbian.
0: Drew, please. Kristen, here's what you need to do. Don't look for trouble. If there's somebody who makes fun of you, don't go back to that person. There's plenty of good people out there who'll be friends with you. Don't become fixated on your size. Yeah. And hang out with people that are good.
2: That care about you.
0: That care about you. It's easy. I mean, if somebody is cruel, don't hang out with them. And find some other screwballs to hang out with. That's always nice. And then you make fun of the world, and you start painting your fingernails black. Next thing you do, shoot up to school. That's how it works. All right, Ron's scared. Ron doesn't know what to think about now. It's like
1: fascinating advice. Get them all hawk. You know, I understand.
0: Sure. We'll take a little break. Ron, Jeremy in studio tonight. We'll be back after this. Yes, the ultimate Coxman here tonight. Anderson, you're allowed to say Coxman. It's a regular word. Jesus Christ, Anderson's over there.
1: Did that get bleeped?
0: Well, Anderson's doing something.
2: I've heard Richard Nixon use that word in public addresses.
1: Well, there's a company called Coxman Toys. Seriously, C-O-X-M-A-N Toys. Part of Vital Toys.
2: C-O-X.
0: C-O-X.
1: They're making a Ron Jeremy doll, believe it or not, action figure.
0: Yeah.
1: I swear to God.
0: Yeah, the Kung Fu Grip or what's that?
1: Well, in fact, Snoop Dogg has got a model with him as well. I'm with the same company as Snoop Dogg. I think that's kind of nice.
0: I had the Ron Jeremy penis that I brought home.
1: Las Vegas Novelties makes that.
0: Left it out, and the maid found it.
1: I gave you one. That's right.
0: Yes, you did, Ron. Yeah. And
1: the maid found it?
0: The maid found it.
1: Did she find a use for it?
0: God knows what's running through that poor woman's mind. I'm going to have her killed the day after I fire her because she quits because... She's just a vault of... I suspect she's collecting my pubes to sell
1: them. Now, if it was 9 feet long, she could use it for a colonoscopy. Again, those jokes!
2: Okay, oh, here's a colonoscopy call right here. Let's go.
1: That's terrible.
2: Yeah, no. Here.
1: Lisa. That's just wrong.
2: Lisa.
6: Yes, hi there.
0: You're 32? Hey, yeah. Oh, thank God you broads don't have colons.
6: Hey, I just...
1: They do.
6: No, it's okay. It was the procedure. I just had it on the 4th, and it's not a problem.
0: Really?
6: You'll be fine when you go in.
1: Lisa, you're a little doll making me feel better. Thank
0: you. Did they sedate
1: you? We're all going to go together.
2: You're asleep.
0: Yeah.
1: It's the preparation that's so horrible before it.
2: So horrible. What's so horrible?
1: You just have to take those horrible fluids and all.
2: No, they've softened it. They used to be able to that way. Now they just have to take a few laxatives.
0: What about timing it for a Jewish fasting holiday?
2: Yeah.
0: You know, the
1: Yom Kippur. Not a bad idea.
0: Christians could do it for
1: Lent,
0: Ash Tuesday, or Lent, or something. You do it for Yom Kippur, and
1: that's an idea.
0: It's fine. You time it.
1: Women are supposed to get the same thing we get, right? When they turn a certain age, they should get it timed.
0: Lisa, why'd you get it at 32?
6: Well, because I was severely anemic, and they were just trying to find out if I was
2: bleeding
6: internally.
0: Yeah.
6: And it was just from
2: menstruation.
6: There you go.
2: Lack of iron.
6: And I actually woke up during it, and I looked up at the TV screen, and it was kind of interesting.
2: Yeah,
6: so.
2: It's not that big a deal.
0: Yeah, but everything's interesting when you're loaded.
2: Right.
0: You know what I mean? Like, you wake up, but you're not really awake.
2: No, that's right.
0: Yeah.
1: If you're not used to having anything in there, I don't know.
0: But here's the thing, too. It's like,
1: being gay might be an advantage.
2: Some of
1: it's
2: comical
1: like
2: having Ron be so upset.
0: I know.
2: About this.
0: Squeamish.
1: Well, see,
0: about it.
1: I mean, I'm glad it's comical to you guys. Hey, I think if you're gay, it probably helps, doesn't it? If you used to.
0: Oh, yeah. Gay men love things being put up the rectum. Doesn't matter if they're penises or broomsticks. I mean, that's a documented fact, Ron.
1: Or a scope, of course.
0: Or a scope. But
1: that's documented?
0: Documented.
1: What document you see this
0: I
1: in?
0: Just read an article in JAMA about this. A gay man.
1: JAM.
0: Love to have stuff jammed up their rectum. Hey, it was spelled with two M's.
2: JAMA.
0: It's a different magazine.
1: Gerbils,
0: altogether.
1: Of course, yeah.
0: I would have mixed feelings about the 9 foot of scope going up my ass. Like, on one hand, I'd be like, I hope they don't find anything. On the other hand, it's like, they better find some goddamn cancer if I'm going to get 9 foot of pipe put up my ass. You know what I mean? Drew, did you have mixed feelings about this? Like, you want them to find something.
2: No, you don't. No.
0: Oh, you don't?
1: Well, why did you go? Because it was you too young also to get it done.
2: A lot of colon cancer in my family, and I was having sort of strange diarrhea.
1: And I have none in mine. That's got to be an advantage.
0: If I know Drew, he had some sort of gift certificate that was going to expire, so he cashed it in or something. Drew, you had something from the
1: free colonoscopy came in a Cracker Jack's box. Sure.
0: Something from the Penny Saver that said, like, the last 2 feet are free
1: or
0: something.
1: This is funny.

0: Did that. Mm-hmm.
1: Okay, yeah. Adam, let's get back to you and your weed for a second here. He can do it. It's more enjoyable.
2: Well, is it?
3: I can do it, but it takes me about an hour.
2: Are you a daily pot smoker?
3: Yeah.
2: And how long have you been smoking pot for?
3: About 2 months.
2: You've been a daily smoker for 2 months only?
3: Yeah.
1: Maybe he's a little depressed when he's not high.
2: Well, that's
3: I am very depressed.
2: Yeah, he gets depressed when he's not high, and some of the residual effect of pot will do this, but usually after a couple of years, not after 2 months.
1: Yeah, I would say though, and we'll see what the doctor thinks about it. It seems like he's heading down an addiction road here, which is he can't find pleasure in pleasurable things unless he's high.
2: Right.
1: So, Adam.
3: Yeah.
1: This may be just a little more about the addiction than about the pure physiology of you not being able to beat it.
0: Do you have a very tense life?
3: I'm sorry?
0: A high-strung, tense life?
3: I can't hear my phone.
0: Do you have a very high-strung, tense lifestyle?
3: Oh,
0: under a lot of pressure a lot?
3: No, not really.
2: He's high all the time.
1: Yeah.
0: I have friends who take pot a lot because they're so angst. They need the relaxation.
2: No. They just love pot.
3: I just love...
2: So he just loves pot.
1: All right.
2: But people who smoke pot every day love pot.
1: So I think you're going to have to try to reel that pot in a little bit.
2: Well, if
1: if you can.
2: Yeah.
3: I was thinking about quitting, actually.
1: Well, why don't you give that some thought?
2: It's going to take a while. I mean, you're going to come down off that and feel pretty miserable.
1: But he's been smoking for a couple months only.
2: Now's the time. Absolutely. I agree with you. And it's,
1: All right. So, Adam, here's your plan.
2: You get the depression treated, for God's sake.
1: You're 18.
3: Yeah.
1: Well, I don't want to talk to you again in 5 years. Actually, if I'm here in 5 years, I'll kill myself too. I'll strangle myself at the colonoscopy scope.
3: Yeah, I know.
1: But listen, the S noose, they call it. See if you can start getting off the weed, because it's not going to look good for you down the road. You got some momentum with this.
2: Yeah.
1: All right? All right.
2: Smoking every day.
1: Let's talk to James, who's 27. James?
4: Hey, how you doing?
1: Good.
4: Okay, got a really quick question for you, Ron.
0: Shoot.
4: Basically, I'm 27 out here in Vancouver, Canada, and
0: I was just there.
4: Oh, were you?
0: Yep.
4: Yeah, at the Everything to Do with Sex Show in here a couple months ago there.
0: Promoting a tablet called Vigorex and Vigorex Oil.
1: Oh,
0: for,
1: yeah.
0: Instant erections.
1: Got to get into that.
4: Yeah, it's unfortunate. I didn't get down there. Unfortunately, I'm your local friendly tow truck guy out here.
0: Uh-huh.
2: What's the matter, Adam? Wait, Adam's got a puss on.
1: No, I'm not. I just want to. I've seen Ron doing the late night commercials for the pills that make your dong bigger.
2: Bigger?
0: They make you extra hard. They make them extra bigger. I really wouldn't, swear to that. But I've seen guys use them. At late night, I used to promote the Extends.
1: Yeah.
0: Now I'm promoting Vigorex, which is the oil and also the pills. And I've seen them work. And in fact, Dr. Drew said the ingredients are harmless. Nothing that it's bad.
1: All right.
0: You know, other pills give you like bad after effects, whereas Vigorex or you know, never have a problem. And, of course, vigorex.com is the way you can learn about it, vigrx.com, you know.
1: That's why I was holding off on the question. Go ahead, James.
4: Well, yeah, actually, he brought up the second question was the Extends one. But, well, the first one is there's a company up here called Isma. They're basically a talent company for adult films. Now, is this a crock, or is this a real thing, or...
0: There is an industry in Vancouver that does shoot adult movies. Who's the people involved?
4: It's the company called Isma.
1: Well, what do you want, James? You want to get into it?
4: Well, basically, they had ads in the paper and whatnot. You go for an interview, they tell you, you know, you have to drop down $500 for a photo shoot with one of their in-house models or whatever.
0: Oh, no, that's fraud.
1: Yeah, anytime.
0: That's fraudulent. You don't get charged money to be a performer. You make money when you're a performer.
1: They have that.
4: That's exactly it.
0: It's a process. Sounds like an escort type service. Okay. You're paying money to have sex with a beautiful girl.
1: Interesting.
0: Am I right?
1: Yeah. Well, you get it. You get it on tape too, I guess. Do they film it?
4: No. Well, it's basically there's actually no sex that goes on. It's basically just like a photo shoot, kind of like a Playboy or Penthouse photo shoot.
0: Why are you paying $500?
4: That's what I was trying to find out.
0: Nah, come on.
1: Nah.
0: I mean, there are a lot of casting companies in Hollywood, too, that give these huge charges to get into movies and casting.
1: Yeah.
0: I mean, Central Casting is legitimate. They charge you $20 because you go into a file and they get you a lot of work. I mean, if you're not paying $20 or $30 at the most, I mean, that's okay. You pay more than that, then something is screwy here.
1: Well, now how does a guy break into the porn industry?
0: The way you can break into the porn business today is to go with a girl. Because the new girl is always the face. You always want a new face in women. They don't really want to see new guys. I mean, because guys are just props, basically.
1: Right.
0: You know, and there are so many guys in the business today that aren't getting enough.

0: work, don't want to use their friends.
1: Right.
0: If you want to get a job, you go with a girl. Find a pretty girl. It could be a friend, girlfriend, a neighbor,
1: sister,
0: a buddy.
1: Mother.
0: Yeah, just a... Yeah. And you go to the agencies. There's World Modeling here in Los Angeles. Pretty Girl International. There's Reagan Center. There's a, you know, Spallone. There's a few agencies here that handle that.
1: Mm-hmm.
0: Mainly World Modeling is the biggest. And then they'll get you a job with the girl. You go as a couple.
1: Right.
0: I don't know where you go in Vancouver. I know that that's where Vigor X comes from, but I don't know what where you go in Vancouver. There's agencies. And you go with a girl, start as a couple.
1: All right. Good advice, Ron. You should do one of those learning tree things, you know? Ron
0: yeah.
1: Jeremy.
0: How to become a porn star.
1: Youngsters, yeah. How to get into porn. We'll take a break. We'll be right back.

0: Mr. Drew. Ron Jeremy, our guest tonight, the fabled adult film star. Ron can be found down at the Tower on Sunset signing copies of his new documentary, which is coming out on DVD tomorrow, called Porn Star. This is not a porn movie. It's a legitimate documentary that's been very well received and critically acclaimed.
1: He's even nominated for a Chicago Film Critics Award.
0: What porn awards have you won over the years?
1: Oh, I got about 20 of them, AVNs, XRCOs, Fox Awards, AFAAs, the whole works.
0: Really? And like, what categories?
1: The supporting actor, best sex scene for this, best sex scene for that, or the different Hall of Fames, you know.
0: Oh, really?
1: I got my footprints, my handprints at the Hustler store.
0: Oh,
1: next
0: really?
1: Next to Larry Flint.
0: Mm-hmm. Wow.
1: So,
0: and
1: it's nice.
0: Is there a porn Hall of Fame like in Ohio somewhere?
1: Every major organization has one. The Adult Video News Magazine has one. The XRCO has one. The Free Speech Dinner Dance has one. So Hustler Store has one. There's one you can get now in Las Vegas. I'm going to be getting the Hall of Fame Award at the Arrow store in Las Vegas.
0: And you got into the business in 1970 what?
1: 1978.
0: 1978.
1: Most of the girls I work with were sperm.
0: So you've seen it through 3 decades or so.
1: Kind of have, yeah.
0: And what's it like now compared to 1983?
1: The girls have gotten much prettier.
0: Girls have gotten prettier.
1: Way prettier. We've got dancers from all over the country, Canada, Czechoslovakia, Hungary, Russia. Old beautiful girls come from all over the world.
0: What was it?
1: Come to LA to make adult movies.
0: What was the low point, you think? And where was it most screwed up, drugs-wise, whatever?
1: Early in the late 70s, it was more like the hippy-dippy, free love, free-spirited, mm-hmm. you know, more of a renegade, radical kind of thing to do.
0: And what,
1: then it became very big business. And in those days, like when Linda Lovelace was around, she claimed there wasn't a lot of money in it back then. And you know, it's true. It was only a few people making the big bucks. But then when it went more to video in the 80s and then DVDs and internet and even holograms, it's becoming very big business. It's leading in technology. If you remember, the very first pre-recorded tapes were adult. Adults have led technology from CD-ROMs to DVDs. It's been adult first, then the major studios follow. Now it's a big business. Women make a killing.
0: What percentage would you say of women go into it, do a couple of movies, and get out? I mean, is that the majority, or?
1: It's almost 50-50. Some girls do it quick, make quick bucks, pay the rent, and quit. Other girls, like Jenna Jameson, for example, or Houston, or the various Metro contract girls, can make anywhere from $100,000 to $250,000 a year.
2: She's making a ton on like internet and stuff too.
1: Jenna claims she's made, I think, $3 million in a 6-year career. You know, the Metro contract girls have made, you know, $250,000 a year. Some of them. I mean, it's big business for the women, especially. They make more money than the men by far.
0: Yeah. Yeah.
1: They make more than most of the producers.
0: Well, they do.
1: Because, in fact, on the internet, they go directly to the consumer. There's no middleman. And some of the girls, like Asia Carrera, are their own webmasters. They learn about computers. Mm. And it's a whole new era out there. Or Tabitha Stevens, you know. What is he laughing? What's so funny?
0: Asia Carrera is her own webmaster. I mean,
1: well, they do. They learn computer work. And there's no middleman. There's just them and the public.
2: Only Asia becomes the technical expert.
0: And they do stuff like... Yeah, it's interesting. The Asian one learned the computer before before Vanessa Del Rio did. But it crosses all lines.
1: You have no idea the difference. And the girls in the old days,
0: but
1: looking at what they make today, they're astounded.
0: They'll send their panties out at $100 a
1: mail
0: pop
1: order.
0: And stuff like that.
1: A lot of them
0: did
1: that. But again, now the girls doing so well on the internet, that's not even happening so much anymore. They communicate. They have chat rooms. The girls make a killing now. I mean, the men can make $30,000-$40,000 a year unless they have their own series. You know,
0: right?
1: And again, like, you know, since I have this contract with Metro Studios, it's been pretty good for me.
0: How much you made off the prosthetic penis thus far, Ron? Can you put a number?
1: It's only been a few thousand because this new prosthetic with Las Vegas Novelties is fairly new.
0: I see.
1: But I've done really well with the porn star clothing,
0: mm-hmm.
1: with the Coxman toy, the doll,
0: right?
1: With rolling papers and with a Vigor X.
0: Yeah, Anderson goes nuts every time we say Coxman, but it's a word.
3: It's not a word.
2: It's a company name.
1: It's a division of Vital Toys.
3: Name it company FU if you want. You can't say it on air.
0: No,
1: yeah, it's Vital Toys.
0: Yeah,
3: look it up, Drew.
1: They make the Snoop Dogg model. And they make the Ron Jeremy model, which is nice.
0: Well, let me ask this, Drew, and relax over there, Anderson. The word Coxman has been around for a long time.
2: Yeah.
0: It's like an old word.
2: Yeah.
0: You said you heard Richard Nixon say it in a speech in 71. Here's my point. I've looked it up in the dictionary, though. Didn't we? We couldn't find it.
2: I don't look in the dictionary.
1: Depends how you spell it.
2: I thought it was...
1: If you're referring to a virile like, man, a man who's like a real stud, then
2: it might be like Cocksmith or something. It might be something a little different than what it sounds like.
0: Well, look it up there.
1: COX would probably be okay, but the other spelling would probably be, you know, no good.
0: Yeah, well, good times. We're in safe harbor. Natalie?
4: Yep.
0: You're 18?
4: I am.
0: What's up? Drew, look up Cocksmith.
2: Right now? Go out there?
0: Yeah.
2: Oh, right here. I don't think it's going to be in this dictionary.
1: Hello, Natalie.
0: Why? It's an old dictionary.
4: Hi.
0: What's up, sweet pea?
4: Well, you know, me and my boyfriend have been going together for a little more than a year now. And, you know, we didn't start having sex until probably a little bit before halfway point. But it seems like the past couple months, it's just like I feel like some sex-crazed hound dog because I'm the one that's always after the sex.
1: Mm-hmm. How old are you?
4: I'm 18.
1: How old is he?
4: He's 22.
0: All right.
1: In the beginning, he was into it, and now you're more into it.
4: Well, in the beginning, I think it was just kind of like, well, you know, this is my new girlfriend. I'm kind of getting some now.
0: Yeah,
2: new broom sweeps clean.
0: Right.
4: And so, now it's like I really have to, you know, really bother him.
0: All right. Now, how long have you two been together?
4: About a year and, well, let's see, it was March 8th, so.
0: All right.
4: Just, like a week and a couple.
0: Okay, just say a year.
4: Yeah, about a year.
0: Okay.
2: Adam, I swear to God, the word we're looking for is not in here, but seasucker is.
0: Seasucker is in that dictionary.
2: Is that crazy?
0: Talk about progressive.
2: Wow.
0: I know it's not in there. It's just how I keep Drew busy, quiets him down. I told him to look up a word that isn't in there. He flips pages for 10 minutes. He doesn't talk. Natalie?
4: Mm-hmm.
0: Yeah, maybe this thing has run its course. When you have an 18-year-old and a 22-year-old, and they've been together for a year and a couple of weeks, and the guy's not so into her anymore, maybe it's just running out of steam. Maybe it's coasting to a stop. How often would he like to have sex?
4: Well, let's see. Probably in the last month, it's been twice, and it was me kind of bugging him.
0: All right. And have you asked him about it? Have you confronted him?
4: Oh, we've talked about it. You know, he kind of holds it against me like that's all that I'm in here for, and that's
0: all right.
1: Wait, is he getting it somewhere else? Is this a monogamous relationship?
4: No. Oh, it definitely is.
0: Yeah, it's
1: are you sure he's not doing elsewhere?
0: If he's getting it elsewhere, he's getting it with her, too.
2: Mm-hmm.
0: He's a horny guy. You know what I'm saying?
1: Right.
0: I think she should dump the guy.
2: Yeah.
0: He ain't that into
1: Dr. Drew, this actually is more of a common problem than you think amongst also married couples and boyfriend-girlfriends.
2: I mean, that the girl...
1: Well, no, just after a few years... They still are very much romantic, but they say the sex dwindles a little. It's not quite as electric, exciting. Well, what kind of advice do you give people like that? My dad used to say, space it. You know, but what do you usually tell
0: them? Use those pills you got there.
1: Vigorex. What do you tell them, Dr. Joe, in a case like that?
0: Tell them to shut up. Sarah?
1: To keep the sex spontaneous and fun years and years and years.
0: Ron, who cares? Drew, don't answer.
2: Then just shut up.
0: Yeah, I don't want to. Who cares? I don't want to keep anything fresh.
2: Sarah, 19. Sarah?
4: Hello?
0: Hi. Yeah. Sorry, Ron, but I'm just trying to get to Sarah over here who's got a problem. We got about a minute.
1: I'll ask him off the air. Okay.
0: That's all right. What do you care?
2: Real quick, Sarah, we got a minute here.
4: Okay, well, my brother committed suicide about 2 months ago, and since then, it seems that I have been sort of abnormally attracted to older male relatives, a couple of cousins, and one of my uncles. Yeah. And I was wondering, I was abused by my brother and some of his friends when we were younger. I was thinking that it might be related, but I wasn't sure how.
1: Did he commit suicide before he knew he had to get a colonoscopy?
2: Mm.
1: I'm sorry.
4: Pretty young. I don't think he had one.
2: Sarah, he was an abuser.
0: Yeah.
4: Right. I performed fellatio on him.
0: All right, Sarah. Here's,
1: you took this call.
0: Here's the thing. No, it's fine. She had a real problem when I get to it. Your brother was a disturbed person who probably was abused himself. He did these things on this abuse on you and then eventually took his own life. You're going to have a million different feelings.
1: Right.
0: They're all going to be screwed up. You can't judge yourself because of what you've been through.
1: Right.
0: Okay?
4: The problem is, though, I acted on one of them with one of my older cousins, and it didn't go all that far, but it's something that's a little awkward.
0: Okay.
1: Are you seeing help? Are you seeing a psychiatrist or psychologist?
4: No, not yet, just because I've been down that road a few times and it's never really...
0: Yeah, you need to go down that road and stay
2: there
0: stay
2: for
0: on that
2: several
0: road.
2: Years.
0: Do you understand?
2: Yeah.
4: I do.
0: Sarah, Let me give you your advice.
2: This is similar to, like, if you were acting out on younger kids, too. It's a similar kind of funky impulse from the wiring, that the abnormal wiring that occurs from that kind of trauma.
1: What would you advise for her? A psychologist?
2: Psychologist.
0: Sarah, you're screwed up, and you're supposed to be screwed up. But now you're an adult, and you got to get yourself better, and you got to do therapy. You understand?
4: Okay. All right.
0: All right. Then please do that.
1: And you'll enjoy life more, too.
0: Right.
2: Yeah, that's right.
0: All right. Well, Drew, you want to ram anything with the mic?
2: I thought the show was almost over. I had to get it in there.
0: Yeah. We almost made a whole show without Drew whacking his mic into his coffee mug. But it's a nice twist. Usually the mug whacks the mic. No, this time the mic was the aggressor.
2: Well done, wasn't it?
0: All right. We'll be back.

0: That's the show. Tomorrow night, and this is what I love about the show, Bill Nye, the science guy, the guy who wears the bow ties and doesn't bust a nut in people's face. It's going to be in here tomorrow night. I want to thank Ron Jeremy. Always good to see
1: the great Ron Jeremy.
0: The great Ron Jeremy.
1: I didn't know you got to take care of his blood pressure, his sleep apnea, his colonoscopy. It will be great.
2: I just want to leave here and kill myself.
0: Porn Star, the name of the documentary, critically acclaimed. He's going to be signing that down on the Tower Sunset.
2: Tomorrow at the Sunset Boulevard, 6 o'clock in the evening.
0: 6 o'clock. Go down, say hi to Ron, shake his penis.
2: Got to give a plug to Metro Interactive.
0: Oh, you have not brought them up.
2: They make their best films. And, of course, InVigorX, which me and Sunset Thomas and Heidi Fleisen are promoting. Sunset from the Bunny Ranch, Dennis Hoff and all.
0: So, until next time, this is Adam Carolla for Dr. Drew saying mahalo.
2: No suspecting homosexual would want to do me.
0: Right.
2: I say, Ronnie, sorry, we're not that gay.
3: This has been Loveline. 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This is Loveline.
4: Loveline.
3: With Adam Carolla and Dr. Drew.
0: Hey, everybody, it's Loveline. I'm Adam. That's Dr. Drew. 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Dr. Drew's board certified physician, addiction medicine specialist.
1: Yeah,
0: Drew.
1: Yeah.
0: We're just looking at these new iPod Nanos. They are. Well, the size of a credit card, a little bit thicker, super sleek, super sexy. But this really makes me think about my global conspiracy with the electronics and dropping them and breaking them.
1: Meaning,
0: and I'll put that down and focus over here.
1: Right,
0: now, would you pick up on what I'm putting down for a second?
1: I know it's something good.
0: Everybody close your eyes and open your minds, man, and dig. Okay?
1: Yeah.
0: Every piece of electronic equipment made in the last 10 years does not have an edge on
1: it. Yes. Now, the conspiracy to make it slide out.
0: Think of what a pistol grip looks like. You ever hold a pistol in your hand?
1: Yeah, it's substantial.
0: That knurled handle it's meant not to come loose.
1: Uh-huh.
0: It's not like holding a wet banana.
1: Uh-huh.
0: You are meant to hang on to that pistol. Now think about tools.
1: Tools, they got a big grip on them.
0: They have to grip. Now, think of iPods. Think of cell phones. Think of MP3 players.
1: You know what I think of? A bar of soap in the shower.
0: My goddamn cell phone looked like JPL tested it in a wind tunnel.
1: Right.
0: I mean, not only is there not a sharp edge on it, not only is every single corner broken on it, and the thing is shaped basically like a salt flat airstreamer.
1: That's right.
0: It's really shaped like a 60s airplane.
1: Right.
0: But not only that, everything is made of brushed titanium.
1: Mm-hmm.
0: This crap not only goes sailing out of your hands, it goes sailing out of your sweatpants, it goes sailing out of your car. You literally have difficulty just flipping the thing open without it coming loose from your hands.
1: Hmm.
0: Every single piece even new cameras.
1: Yeah.
0: Super sleek.
1: No grip.
0: Super smooth. Yeah. Super sleek. Everything is super sleek and super smooth. Now, how many iPods, how many cell phones get dropped every year?
1: Mm-hmm.
0: How many of those cameras get dropped every year?
1: So basically, the guys that used to be advising the tobacco companies have gone over to the electronics company and have big meetings with them and say, here's how you screw your consumers.
0: Yeah. Well, here's the first thing they sold us on. The first thing they sold us on is it's cheaper to buy a new one. They started selling us on that one about 15, 20 years ago.
1: Yep.
0: Because it used to be if a piece of electronics broke, you'd go get a new tube, you'd go get it fixed, you'd have a repair guy.
1: Yeah.
0: Guy would come to your house. So
1: where's the Maytag man?
0: First order business? Well, the guy who played the actor actually died.
1: Oh, okay.
0: But
1: well,
0: the proverbial Maytag man, yes, he's sitting there. He's bored, Drew. He doesn't get work.
1: Because the new one is cheaper.
0: The Maytag's never break down. But here's my point. My point is, the first mission is to sell us all on the retarded notion that we should just buy a new one and never have the old one fixed.
1: Right.
0: And we all bought into it.
1: We like that.
0: Your kids are growing up in a time period where there'll be no repair of anything.
1: It's all disposable.
0: They're going to be driving their car. They're going to get a flat. They're going to leave it there and walk home.
1: Uh-huh.
0: I just got to go, Dad, I need a new car. What happened? One of those things that's round that hold. It's like a donut, but there's air in it. It's flat. It went down. They're not even going to know the name of it. Well, your kids aren't going to know what it is. They got to know. They go, what are you talking about? You know that thingy with the engine in it? An automobile, son? Yes. What'd you say? Yes, an automobile. Here's my point. We have sold society on the fact that we should throw out everything that breaks.
1: Yep.
0: That's number one. Number two, make it super sleek. You can't hang on to it. You drop your phone twice a day. You drop your digital camera.
1: Get a new one.
0: You drop your iPod. That iPod, you try to take that goddamn thing out of your sports pack or whatever. Whoop. Just sailing. Launches itself
1: next, they
0: across
1: make it aerodynamic.
0: Across. It is aerodynamic.
1: But I mean, so they're
0: actually going to put fins on it.
1: Yeah, they actually put
0: Yeah, they'll put a canard on it. It'll be a delta wing. My point is this is a conspiracy. Now, how much money do you make if you sell cell phones and the person never drops one, as opposed to them dropping them and busting it once or twice a year?
1: It's better you break them.
0: Yeah. Otherwise, you get 6 years of the same one.
1: Sure.
0: Or you could drop one a year and do 600 times
1: perfect.
0: The business.
1: Perfect.
0: Think about everything. Think about everything that's got a chip, a lens, a battery. What do you think yearly the re-whatever is because the thing dropped out of the hand, fell out of hand,
1: billions.
0: Skipped out of the car?
1: Billions. But it's been perfectly executed because first they tilled the soil with, it's cheaper if you buy a new one.
0: Yes, they
1: well executed.
0: They tilled the soil with that BS. And number two, as per usual, I've never heard anyone say a word about
1: because
0: it.
1: Because it's too carefully done, too exquisitely.
0: Everyone just blames themselves when the super sleek, edgeless piece of greased titanium falls out of their sweaty hands.
1: Now, what in the hell have you done to this thing?
0: I'll tell you what I did. I got goddamn proactive is what I did.
1: Oh, my God. It's still slippery as hell.
0: Oh, hey, idiot. Almost dropped it. I put a piece of Velcro on the backside of it
1: so
0: it won't go sailing out of my goddamn sweatpants every time I climb out of my car.
1: But the scratches looks like graffiti all over the thing.
0: Well, I tried to rough it up.
1: Well,
0: it's still slippery, but it's not as bad as it was before. It was a greased pig. You understand? Now it's just a greased flagpole.
1: It looks like somebody's trying to get out of jail with this thing or something. You're trying to chip your way out of it.
0: This cell phone looks like it was meant to fly out of your hand, does it not?
1: Like none other. This one's really bad.
0: Yeah.
1: This one's like...
0: And not only that, here's what I love about the phone, too. There's no little hitch where you can lift the thing up. So it's a two-hander. When the phone rings, you got to take your hand off the wheel or your penis or whatever you're hanging on to.
1: Or both.
0: And do that. All I'm saying is it is a billion, multi-billion dollar a year industry. Phones, electronics, iPods, MP3 players, all that crap flying out of everyone's hands. Nobody says a word about it. We just drop it and go buy a new one.
1: We're just lemmings. Speaking of lemmings.
0: Nobody thought about it.
1: All
0: nobody,
1: callers.
0: Have you ever heard this from anyone?
1: Well, I think I've heard it once or twice from you, but
0: All
1: callers you get through tonight who are 18
0: global
1: years or over
0: conspiracy.
1: Will receive two tickets to see Choir Wolf.
0: I blame the Japanese.
1: Basically some student.
0: It's Pearl Harbor all over again.
1: Basically some students.
0: This is bigger.
1: Create an online murderer, and he comes to real life. And everyone who gets tickets also qualifies to see the song who did the group did the soundtrack for the movie
0: Silky
1: Block
0: Smooth.
1: Party.
0: Who are you, Casey Kasem?
1: Anywhere in Europe.
0: Come on, buddy.
1: This Friday, You Lie, You Die. Cry Wolf in theaters everywhere.
0: You lie, you die. Now, when they say lie, they don't spell it like lie down.
1: L-I-E.
0: Okay. Now, what would you do if you were lying down?
1: You lay down. Yeah.
0: But
1: you die, you lay. Yeah.
0: Okay. Lay online. But it's different. They mean lying.
1: Yeah, they mean like telling a lie.
0: They mean like I'm taking a nap. You die.
1: No.
0: Okay, because I couldn't take that.
1: Block Party anywhere in Europe. We'll be announcing those
0: anywhere
1: winners.
0: Anywhere in Europe.
1: Look at this lineup, too. They're all over the place. And we'll be announcing winners on Sunday.
0: All right. Maybe I could just win that thing. Leah, what happened to the old days of radio with payola and crap?
1: You know, we just got in
0: let me tell you
1: time.
0: Something. Let me tell you how radio used to work. They'd give, Specialized would have a $400 mountain bike that they'd be giving away to caller 33. Believe me, who was ever doing the shift that night rode it home.
1: Oh, sure.
0: That's how it worked, with a big bundle of Coke hanging off the back of it. And you know, hookers and everything. That's
1: Damn.
0: All radio used to be.
1: We missed out.
0: Payola, baby. Coke, hookers. Oh, you want
1: trek bikes.
0: Oh, Here, let me hear that song. This is how it used to work. The first time anyone ever heard Maneater by Hall & Oates, it was like, oh, my God, this flaming, wretched turd, it'll never be played on the radio ever. Oh, yeah? How about a BJ and a sack of cocaine? Maneater shoots the number one. Whoa, whoa, here she comes. That's how, you know, all those horrible songs that your parents are on, 70s and 80s stuff, how it got played?
1: 70s.
0: Coke and whores. Now we got none of that. It cleaned everything up as soon as I got here. I got nothing. I got a pair of Uggs 8 years ago. That's the only thing I've ever got.
1: Yes. What happened? That was the greatest thing we ever got.
0: Leah?
4: Yeah?
0: You're 20?
4: Yeah.
0: Watch out, boy. She'll chew you up. Whoa, whoa. Here she comes.
1: She's a man eater.
0: Really? I say that that song was not only coke payola, prostitution, and possibly just straight bouillon, in just gold bouillon a bar form.
1: It must have been.
0: Yeah. Go ahead, Leah. That song blew so much ass. She only comes out at night. Yeah. Go ahead, Leah.
4: Okay. Well, I have, this issue where I'll be with a guy for the first 3 months, and we're extremely, sexually active, sex at least every other day, if not more, and then it begins to dwindle, and then about at the 3 month point, it'll, stop completely, and it's all, me, it's not my partner, but...
1: How many times has this happened?
4: Well, I've only had, my last boyfriend and my current one.
1: So twice it has happened, and what's going on in the relationship around that time?
4: Nothing. that's what I don't understand is because I'm the guy that I'm currently with, we've been together for over a year, and I'm...
1: What are you going from what to what? How often to how often? And when you're very active, how often are you doing it? And when you die down, how often are you doing it?
4: When I'm very active, it's every day or every other day or as often as we see each other because I live in two different houses,
1: and then,
4: obviously. And then it will die down to maybe the once a week, and then I'll just be not at all, not even making out or kissing or anything.
1: Well, once a week's kind of normal for one thing.
4: Right now it's not at all.
1: All right, so you just lose your sex. Now, usually the most common reason for that is that's you don't feel comfortable in intimate relationships. As genuine intimacy develops, the sexuality goes out.
0: Mm-hmm.
1: Is that right?
4: I don't know because.
1: Well, anything we need to know about your history when you're growing up?
4: When I was little, I was fine. When my freshman year of high school, I was raped by a close friend.
1: Yes. A close friend?
4: Yeah.
0: Another. What do you mean rape? Tell us. That woman is wild. Woo! That's my favorite line. We got no rhymes. How about you just write "That woman is wild"? Woo!
1: There you go. That'll do.
0: Doesn't have to rhyme with man or eater or anything.
1: Pork.
0: Yeah, Marco. Okay. It's an awesome song. Yeah, go ahead, Leah. Who raped you? Who is this guy?
4: We were on a track team together, and
1: was he also a freshman?
4: No, he was a upperclassman.
1: Uh-oh.
0: Mm-hmm.
1: And was it a violent rape?
0: Does upperclassman mean a senior?
1: Junior, senior.
4: Yeah.
0: Could be a junior or a senior, right?
4: He was a senior.
0: Did you go to a regular high school, a public school?
4: Yes.
0: Right. Upperclassman.
1: Wisconsin.
0: Yeah. They probably say grade 11 there, too. all right. And did you call the cops?
4: No, because the way it happened is, how everybody, you blame yourself afterwards. And then by the time that I had finally come to realize that it wasn't my fault, I felt like it was just too late.
0: What was the circumstances of the rape? We had a party?
4: Yeah, we were at a party, and then everybody left, and he had set up some drugs, and I didn't want to do it, and he basically forced me to do it.
1: How do you force somebody to do drugs?
0: Blow gun. Well,
1: did he shoot it in your vein?
4: No. It was marijuana, and he had a bong set up, and he pushed my head over the bong until I inhaled, and he must have laced it with something. I don't know, because I went it's not I blacked out, but I couldn't move physically.
1: All right, well, that's
0: what's up?
1: That's earlier trauma stuff. So were you sexually abused growing up or something?
4: No.
1: Were you beaten or something growing up?
4: No.
1: Because that freeze reaction you're describing.
0: Is your dad not around?
1: No, that freeze reaction you're describing is a typical reaction of trauma survivors. It's actually called death feigning behaviors.
0: Mm. Okay.
1: And it's something that happens when something really heavy went on in childhood, usually repeatedly. And so you learn that behavior when you're in the threat situation again. Yeah.
0: Did you lose a parent or anything?
4: My dad left when I was 4, but I've had a father figure in my life.
1: Why did your dad leave when you were 4?
4: I don't know. My parents were divorced before I was born.
0: And you haven't seen your dad?
4: Since I was 4. But I've had a father figure in my life.
1: I understand, but your biological father is important here.
0: Yeah.
1: God knows what he
0: would have
1: done to you.
0: All right.
1: Mm-hmm. It all smacks, to me, it smacks of something really gone wrong.
0: Well, let me say this, Drew. Biological dad that splits.
1: Yeah.
0: It never comes back into the life.
1: Yeah. Heavy.
0: Well, no, not only heavy, but it does make you wonder if they did something.
1: Yes, that's what I was... I know
0: that's what you said. Yeah, I mean, here's the thing. I never really think about it. It's always just like, you know, Dad's a Rolling Stone.
1: Oh, no.
0: Much better song, Papa's a Rolling Stone, than Maneater, by the way.
1: The guy that leaves like that, think how big a... A-hole he is.
0: Obviously, he's a colossal a-hole. I used to just think he was a crazy narcissist, but now, as I think about it, maybe he did something that he never wants to be accountable for.
1: That, and not only that, how much of an a-hole or criminal or whatever sociopath must you have been for the mom to be, phew, get rid of that one.
0: Right.
1: I never want to see him again. Thank God he got out of our life.
0: Mm-hmm.
1: And these are people that are quite capable of abusing kids, and usually do.
0: All right.
1: So I think something really happened there.
0: Well, how about a little therapy?
1: Yes, ma'am.
0: Yeah. She only comes out at night. The lean and hungry type. You know, it was funny when I was explaining to Jimmy what a suck-off song that was.
1: He did not defend that song.
0: Well, yes, he did.
1: No, he did not.
0: Yes, he did. Yes, he did. But he defended it.
1: Cashews.
0: He defended it.
1: Doesn't like cashews.
0: He doesn't like cashews, but he does like Manny.
1: Doesn't like cars.
0: He likes pop songs, but here's the point. I told him it was the worst song ever written. That's what he was arguing with me about. But
1: what did he claim that was?
0: One of the times I was arguing with someone about what a blow-ass song that was, and I was like, I screwed up the words. And I was like, she only comes out at night, being the hungry type. And they were like, it's not being the hungry type, it's the lean and hungry type, you idiot. Oh, I see. Now
1: it's poetry.
0: Now, the clearest space in Cleveland, Ohio, at the Rock and Roll Hall of Fame, because that baby's going in.
1: Okay.
0: All right. You never did like that crappy song, did you?
1: No, I remember that period of music thinking, what is wrong with people?
0: Watch out, boy, she'll chew you up.
1: It was 1981.
0: She's a man. Yeah. Here's where I would be the world's worst songwriting partner. You'd come to me with that song, like I'd be John Hall or Daryl Oates, and they'd come to me and be like, oh, hey, that's a pretty good... And then I'd just smack them in
1: you
0: the face.
1: Me. Yeah, you actually hit me
0: I just punch
1: them
0: right in the face. I go, you want to waste my time
1: next,
0: with anything else?
1: Next.
0: Are you high?
1: Go to work.
0: Get the F back out there and write a decent song, would you? Stop bothering me.
1: That's why New Wave came out with such a blast, because that's what they were competing with.
0: Right.
1: People were like, oh, my God.
0: Andrew?
5: Yeah.
0: What's happening, brother, man?
5: Not too much. Just hanging out.
0: All right. You got a question?
5: So, yeah. So I work at a horse track in Minnesota, right?
1: Mm-hmm. Okay.
5: And there's this 26-year-old girl that I work with, and she... Her and I have been dating for the past 2 months, you know, just nothing under the covers or anything like that. And I guess she hasn't had sex in 9 years since she was 17. And so I'm just kind of wondering, like, if you think there's any mental issues with her, if I should keep pursuing this, because it's definitely a challenge.
0: Well, look, any chick that works at a horse track has mental issues.
5: good call.
0: Everybody who works at a horse track has mental issues.
5: Yeah.
0: The only guy that really doesn't have issues is a guy who blows that big trumpet at the start.
5: the bugler.
0: Yeah. That guy's fine.
1: Because he goes home afterwards and
0: plays the
1: Philharmonic.
0: The jockeys are nuts. The trainers are basically just felons. These are people that are just living on society's fringe. You know what I mean? Then you got the people at the track. Then you have the jockeys are you know, high on drugs. The trainers are a-holes. The guys you see hanging around on a Tuesday in the afternoon with the racing form in the back pocket and the cigar butt hanging out. I mean, that is really the worst society has to offer.
1: Mm-hmm.
0: Yeah?
1: Mm-hmm.
0: Thank you. Andrew?
5: Absolute gorgeous girl. She's 26. She's about 5'3", nice body.
0: All right, well...
5: She's kind of down on herself, though.
0: Yeah, well, look, I'm sure she had a rough outing when she was 17.
5: Right.
1: What's I understand. What are you asking? I'm a little unclear.
5: Well, I'm just trying to see, like, if you guys think... Because she's always down on herself and always making remarks like she's not pretty or anything like that. And
0: well, look, if you like her, go ahead. Go out with her.
5: Yeah, but I'm just, like... Because I'm sure she's going to want to settle down sometime soon. She's 26, you know what I mean?
1: Well, she's ancient.
5: I'm not sure. Huh?
1: Ancient, over the hill.
0: Yeah.
5: Right, right.
1: No, you're
5: but
1: fine,
5: 20,
1: Andrew.
5: So, just, I don't want to get into that, but...
1: I know, well, then declare yourself
0: go
1: a date.
0: Go have sex with her and go have a date.
1: It's fine, she's fine.
0: Give her a roll in the hay.
1: Or not, just enjoy. You like her, you're attracted to her, what's the deal? People, you know, people don't always have great self-esteem. People tend towards be depressed or anxiety.
0: Hmm.
1: Andrew's got his issues, too, and that makes a ball game.
0: I hate the racetrack.
1: Do you?
0: You know why? I don't like all those guys that hang around who proclaim or protest to be, or I don't know what word I'm looking for, but experts.
1: Oh, yeah.
0: Then all the handicapper guys, they all think they know something. No one knows anything. These guys are supposed to be experts. Whenever you do get a tip, it never works.
1: Right.
0: I've been to the track 10 times. I used to know a guy who was a trainer, gave me a couple of tips. Never. No one can figure anything out.
1: That makes it a race. So many variables.
0: All right, look, it's exciting when they're running around, but you just go there and get drunk and
1: it's
0: eat.
1: Pretty, though, right?
0: Yeah, it is. Michelle?
6: Let's talk about lesbians. Hello?
0: Michelle?
6: Yep.
0: You're 22?
6: Yes.
0: Yeah.
1: Where are you?
6: I'm actually at work right now.
1: What kind of work do you do?
6: I work at Gravy's Lounge. It's a bar.
1: Gravy's?
6: Yeah.
0: Gravies.
1: It's awesome.
0: It's great. It's great when you come up with a title. It makes people not hungry.
1: Makes some arteries snap shut, though.
0: Yeah, Drew thinks of a clogged artery. I just think of some brown sauce that's in an ashtray.
1: A little mushroom
0: like a cigar floating around in it or a cigarette. Gravies?
6: Yeah.
0: I'll tell you, I dated a chick that worked at a place in Van Nuys called Thirsties.
1: Oh.
0: And I thought that was the worst goddamn name I've ever heard for a bar. But it may have been topped by Gravies.
1: What was she like? Oh, my God.
0: She was hot.
1: Oh, dude. Was it a club?
0: Yeah, they danced.
1: Oh, jeez.
0: Dancing. It was gentlemen's. It was a classy place. Thirsties. Hey, Michelle.
1: Oh.
6: Okay.
0: What do they sell over at Gravies? What's on the menu?
6: Beer, and that's about it.
1: Beer.
0: Just beer. They have any food?
6: No.
0: Just a bar?
6: Just a bar.
0: Okay. Let me just say this about bars, too.
1: Okay.
0: It's got to suck to work in one of those bars that is just completely, like, in a strip mall. It's got no personality. Mm. You know, it's got, like, you work at a bar, you want to work at one of these ones in Soho or one of these ones in Boston. It's been there for 108 years. It's got a pool table that's all banged up. You know, it's got real neon, but it's busted up. It's got, you know what I mean?
1: Yeah,
0: it's got,
1: who got
0: the tin ceiling.
1: No, I know.
0: You know the bars that, like, at the Burbank Airport where it has, like, the plastic Bud Light sign and indoor-outdoor carpet, and it's just like, ah.
1: I look at those and I think, how do they stay open? I mean, who goes there frequently?
0: I drop $40 every time I get on a Southwest flight.
1: Well, airport, though. But, I mean, those same bars exist just down the street there on Burbank Boulevard.
0: That's the weird part.
1: Yeah.
0: The ones that are just at a strip mall with plexiglass, cheap beer signs, and
1: plastic cups. I mean, so you figure it's
0: got
1: to be the neighbors, and how many neighbors are going in there regularly enough to support a business?
0: I don't know, but
1: it's Moe's, basically.
0: Yeah, I'm just saying.
1: Right?
0: I'm just saying, working at one of those bars that's weird and sterile and built in the 80s and has no personality, just seems weird, just bad corporate strip mall. Yeah.
1: Well, now back to Gravy's.
0: Oh, Gravy's. Yeah. That's an awesome place, Gravy's. Out in Missouri. Next time I'm out in Missouri Way, I'm going to swing by Gravy's and get myself a cold one.
1: It's next to the cemetery.
0: Perfect. All right. So the question is, Michelle.
6: Okay. The question is, I recently had sex with a girl for the first time, and we used a double-sided toy. And recently, one of my other friends had mentioned to me that the girl that I had sex with might have HIV or an STD or something of that sort. And my question was...
1: Those are all different things. I mean, HIV is a specific STD.
0: Well, all right.
1: What's your question?
6: My question is it possible to contract that from her since we were using the double-sided toy?
0: Who's in charge of the double-sided toy? I'm just curious about lesbian etiquette. Who is, you know, is the person on the right, is the one closest to Mecca? You know, like it's like pulling up at a four-way stop sign, you know, where four people all pull up.
1: Yeah,
0: who goes first? When a lesbian gets hold of a double-headed dong, who's in charge? Who's co-pilot and who's flying that bird?
6: I think it was more of a mutual thing. Nobody was really in charge.
0: And how do you
1: work? You're in charge of your own end.
0: How do you work? Push me. F me. How do you work that thing if, you know, you're both sort of away from it? You know what I mean?
1: Is it anchored anywhere?
0: Anchored. Yeah, it's a port.
6: You both kind of have to make the same motion at the same time.
0: Case on. Oh, I see. Case on. I see. Pile driver.
1: Yeah.
0: Yeah. Okay. Okay, I see. Is there a handle on it? Like, is it one of those, like, those cop batons? There's an old billy stick.
6: No, there's no handle.
1: Oh. All right, Michelle, the deal is, yes, you can get STDs from these latex products. The one you'd be most likely to contract would be the viral surface infections like herpes or warts.
0: What? Well, did you flip the thing over at halftime, or did you just keep it?
1: Kirk, did you keep track of it?
6: I would. That's why I was worried, is because we did actually switch positions several different times, and we didn't really keep track of whose end was whose.
0: That's why I always color code mine. Like when me and Jimmy used to do the man show, we had cue cards. My writing was in black. His was in blue.
1: Ooh,
0: we did the same thing with our double ended dong.
1: The blue and the black. Yeah, and
0: it was, it was pink and purple, but we had our own colors.
1: The plugs. Yeah.
0: Yeah, that's.
1: They weren't really dongs, were they?
0: Well. Yeah. Michelle?
6: Yeah.
0: What do you look like?
6: I'm a normal, ordinary 22-year-old girl.
0: Mm-hmm. Little heavy set?
6: I'm a little thick, curvy, you know.
0: Yeah, because here's how the breakdown went for me. Calling from Missouri. Cha-ching. I put on 20 pounds right there. I throw it right on the top. I hear Missouri. I toss on 20 pounds. Then I hear I'm working at a place called Gravy's.
1: Cha-ching.
0: I'm working at a place named after a liquid food.
1: Liquid fat.
0: Cha-ching. I put another 25 for the Gravy's. And then I hear about the crazy double-ended sexual lesbian dong experiment. And I got her, whoop, I got her up about 70 pounds. And the, I got about 190. About 190.
6: No.
0: Okay.
6: Not that big.
0: What did the
1: 178.
0: What did the other gal look like?
1: The HIV infected girl.
0: Mm-hmm.
6: She's don't say that. She's really, really hot, but she's kind of a granola hippie. Like she doesn't really shave her arms or her legs or you know, she has dreadlocks and
1: Rick just threw up.
0: Yeah. It's 5 minutes ago, this was totally jackable. Now it's done.
6: Well, thank you.
0: The honeymoon is over. It was 100% jackable just 3 minutes ago. And now I got to file it. I don't even know when I could use this. I mean, I'll see if I can use something.
1: Put it on the iPod.
0: This is unusable now. You know what I mean?
1: Yeah.
0: If it was a horse, I would shoot it.
1: Okay. Michelle, here's the deal. HIV, not likely to get it that way, but conceivable.
0: Yeah.
1: It's certainly not a typical means. There's not a lot of body fluid being transmitted. But you are potentially
0: Let me tell you about the real damage that's done here.
1: More hepatitis B I worry about. I said herpes, syphilis, gonorrhea, chlamydia.
0: I can never picture a hot chick doing a hot lesbian thing anymore.
1: Say that again?
0: I can never picture a hot chick doing a hot lesbian thing anymore with the double-sided dong. Because what the reality of it is versus what the porn version
1: this
0: of it is.
1: This show has ruined it for you.
0: It's ruined it.
1: Sorry.
0: Ruined it.
1: Reality has ruined your fantasy, basically.
0: Yeah.
1: The porn fantasy.
0: Yeah, I mean, don't worry about me. I mean, I'll land on my back.
1: Yeah.
0: But
1: wherever.
0: You know what I'm saying.
1: Yeah.
0: All right.
1: All right, here we go.
0: Let's take a break.
1: Let's do it.
0: We'll be back after this.

0: Yeah, everybody, it's Loveline. That's what I'm talking about. Phone number 1-800-LOVE-191er. Christian parents just found out he's gay.
1: Nice.
0: Books to help them deal.
1: Oh.
0: Has extremely foul-smelling farts.
1: It's your best friend.
0: Wow. Cornucopia of strong questions. I'm going to go with Danny. Let's talk about farting for a second, Drew.
1: Well, in the context of Danny's question.
0: Well, hold on. Let me just say this. Some guys smell consistently bad.
1: Yeah.
0: Other guys just sort of blow air.
1: Yeah,
0: My buddy Ray. My buddy Ray just blows air out of his ass all day, and it's like a whoopee cushion, but it almost never, ever smells.
1: That's you, too. You walked out of the studio last night.
0: I blew something heavy. But it rarely smells.
1: Right.
0: Whereas Jimmy and Jimmy's cousin Sal almost always smells.
1: Who is the big gentleman that you were with in Vegas that one time that just destroyed
0: Doug DeLuca? Oh, Big Tad's brother?
1: Tad's brother, yeah. Oh. Destroyed
0: I swear to Christ, I will vomit if you start talking about that. My point is people are different. And everyone wants to get into that crap where it's like, oh, you ate Mexican.
1: Or you ate the toxins.
0: Or you're not eating the right thing. Or BS. Mm-hmm. I eat everything, all different stuff, all different times of the day. And so does Jimmy and so does everyone else. Some guys' asses smell. Other guys don't. It's got to be the enzymes or the flora and the fauna
1: It is. Certain people grow a certain flora and fauna. Just the way you have a certain funk, a certain breath, a certain everything.
0: I'm trying to tell people that your BO does not have much to do with hygiene. And your ass doesn't have much to do with diet.
1: Well, I would disagree with you. I agree with you in principle. However, matters of degree is determined by diet.
0: Well, if you have a food that disagrees with you, you could eat that food and you could end my career tonight.
1: You would vomit.
0: I know,
1: stop. You'd leave.
0: Asphyxiate on the vomit, and I would actually die.
1: End of your career, end of your life. Yeah.
0: That's what I mean. Yeah. Even your emergency medicine skills could not bring me back to life.
1: Yeah.
0: Nor would you try, half-heartedly, perhaps.
1: No.
0: The point is if you ate the wrong thing, something smelly would come out of your ass. There's nothing I could eat that would do that to me.
1: You have a little something that was a
0: once in a while I can get going, but there's no rhyme and there's no reason. That's the next question. Where do things change? How come once a year I got good gas and that's about it? And I eat everything all day, every day, all different, all the time.
1: Well, it's the methane, the bacteria producing, cracking the methane, so to speak, and producing the methane gas. And to some extent, it's what you swallow, creating the volume of air.
0: I know, but why do I have a banner day once a year?
1: And there could be a sort of an irritable bowel syndrome, too.
0: Mm.
1: Things sort of churn along.
0: Yeah.
1: Yeah, and then you add in the right substrate.
0: I eat the same thing every day.
1: Yeah, but you eat some dried fruit or something and bring it on.
0: Granola. No rhyme, no reason is what I'm saying.
1: I bet if you really... Well, in the end, sometimes it's just...
0: I've had a few banner days.
2: This is like telling the terrorist how to attack us. Why would you tell him?
1: No, he knows. He knows the formula.
0: I've had a few banner days in the studio, Drew. But I never ate anything special.
1: In fact, you've not had a really serious day since we left the Westwood One studio.
0: I know.
1: There were some days you really were really, I mean, it was troubling.
0: Those were my beefing salad days.
1: What's this?
0: Those were my salad days
1: of
0: beefing.
1: I see.
0: I did my prime beefing over there. And I haven't put together a decent, I mean, I've been in like a 3-year slump.
1: Yeah.
0: Don't think I don't feel it.
1: I'm sorry.
0: And then we had the
1: linen walls that would just absorb that.
0: All I'm saying is I don't get anything going. My friend Ray, I've never smelled anything. Now, I've heard... He's let miles of cubic gas out of his ass, but none of it ever smells.
1: Mm.
0: Jimmy?
1: Mm. Watch out.
0: Oh, Danny?
3: Yeah.
0: You got bad gas?
3: Uncontrollably.
0: Does everything that comes out of you, is that bad?
3: No, actually, it's like a 70-30.
0: But you never know.
3: Yeah, eggs, automatically, no matter what, 5 hours later, it's over.
1: Okay, there you go.
0: All right.
1: So there's something.
3: Okay. I've got that one down. I mean, after the years, you start figuring out, hey, this doesn't work with you, this does, whatever.
1: Right. I'm not sure, you know, it's not as though the medical literature is replete in what exactly this is. Some people sort of put it more into the category of irritable bowel syndrome. I've read other articles that talk about the methane production, but don't give any sort of scientifically rigorous descriptions of this.
0: Certain people definitely have an issue with it, and others just don't.
1: Mm-hmm.
0: And women don't as much as men.
1: No.
3: Yeah. My girl, if she drinks milk, or she's lactose, if she drinks
1: milk... Is she African-American?
3: She's going to blow me out of the covers.
1: Yeah, African-Americans... Yeah.
3: No.
1: Oh,
3: no.
1: Oh, it's actually Asian. Yes. Asian.
0: Wow.
3: Mira Mesa.
0: Asian chick blowing ass.
3: Yeah, that doesn't sound normal. It doesn't happen often. It doesn't happen. I mean, literally for her, it's like.
0: What do the black chicks have, Drew?
1: Lactose intolerance. Very common.
0: Oh, really?
1: Yeah.
0: Wow.
1: Yeah. And they put a dairy in there and they'll get the big.
0: Oh, really?
1: Big production, yes. Diarrhea.
0: Seems
1: too.
0: Like those folks eat a fair amount of cheese.
1: Some, but some don't.
0: Really?
1: Mm-hmm.
0: Seems like the sisters eat a fair amount of dairy product.
1: Sometimes.
0: Huh?
1: Not milk. That's why. Remember that.
0: I don't see them putting away the tofu.
1: Well, that milk has something for everybody commercial and stuff. That had to be abandoned because of that.
0: Hold on a second. A little gas just talking about.
1: What's that? And why is it talking about it produced gas?
0: Well,
1: like
0: I can probably fart any time. Let me tell you something about those milk ads that bother me. I don't like it when they have the guy with the milk mustache.
1: Yeah.
0: And I'll tell you the scariest looking one, Patrick Ewing and Donovan McNabb, because they actually have black mustaches and their dark skin and the weird thing hanging off of them. You almost look at it, it's like, ugh.
1: Yeah.
0: What the?
1: Yeah. With you on that.
0: Yeah.
1: Ugh.
0: Yeah. Couldn't see any boobs. Got to see, Patrick Ewing with a bunch of milk dripping off his face.
1: Ugh.
0: Like a porn film. That's awesome. In the mustache.
1: Ugh.
0: That's a nice look.
1: Okay.
0: Where are we?
1: Danny.
0: All right, so what can he do? Well, eat some Beano?
1: Yeah, Danny, it's basically a bulk and figure out what sets you off.
3: Well, the question is my girlfriend's telling me that they have an over-the-counter kind of, douche or whatever. She's telling me to clean myself.
1: No, that won't do a damn thing. You can go ahead and try that.
0: I think it's bogus. But I'll tell you, when David Alan Greer was in here the other night, he was talking about some of the sisters that I think could handle the dairy products.
1: Ethanol, estradiol, levonorgestrel.
0: I think they...
1: And their mom.
0: Oh, their mom. Their mom definitely could, yeah. Yeah.
1: Are we... is Anderson out smoking a butt now, or he's just getting passive-aggressive on us?
0: It's always hard to tell.
1: Okay. He's looking for it.
2: Well, it's such a bad recording. I put it back in last night, but I can't find either one now.
0: Such a bad recording?
2: Yeah, haven't you heard the crackling and popping?
1: It sounded good to us.
0: No, it always sounded good. Although I was laughing so hard, mm-hmm. I could never figure it out.
2: All right, here we go.
0: Listen. All right.
1: 100 micrograms of ethanol estradiol, is...
4: Ethanol estradiol!
1: It's the progesterone. It's the levonorgestrel.
4: And where is levonorgestrel?
1: Or the norethindrone.
4: Put that wiffle ball back down. Girl. Come in the house.
5: So behind. I'm sick of these kids.
0: Always funny.
1: Why?
0: Why not?
1: I mean, it's hysterical.
0: Of course it is. All right, we got to your break, but Josh.
6: Hey. Yeah, my parents found my MySpace a few months ago, and they saw in my profile that I'm gay.
0: They found your what?
6: MySpace. My MySpace profile.
1: It's a kids thing.
6: Yeah.
0: MySpace.
6: And my dad took me out to dinner tonight, and he, confronted me about it. Like a
4: liar, whore, and you know it.
1: I don't know about that.
6: I didn't know that they knew about it.
1: All right.
6: So.
0: Now, wait a minute. They go on your computer and find your profile?
6: Yeah, they just searched me up on the website.
0: And what did your profile say?
6: It just says, under orientation, it says gay. So.
1: What do you mean your dad confronted you? What did he say to you?
6: He's like, well, we know, and he told me about how they saw it and stuff. And he said that they've, been worrying for months that I'm out getting AIDS and all this stuff. And they're, Christian people, so they, freak out about that kind of stuff. And
1: It sounds like they're pretty reasonable about things, though. I mean, they're parents, they're scared. What they don't know, there's something familiar to them.
6: Yeah,
1: give them a little break.
6: They think that, gay people can change, and they're like, they were offering me, my dad was like offering me like if I wanted to change or whatever, like he's reading some crazy book by like some Christian straight guy.
0: Oh man, I just came up with a great scam.
1: Uh-huh.
0: You know, if I were him, if I were one of your sons, I'd be like, yeah, Dad, I'm pretty sure I'm gay.
1: It's $1,000 a week.
0: Kind of on the fence, but I'm gay. I'll tell you one thing that would help me not be gay. You give me that Corvette. You know what I mean?
1: Yeah.
0: I need a shotgun, a crossbow, a Corvette, and I'm going to need some drink coupons over to Thirsty's over there in Van Nuys.
1: Gravies.
0: And then gravies. Yeah, you know, he could probably take his parents, like his dad, if he was a good Christian, would probably pay him $60 a week not to be gay.
1: But Josh, it's not just their Christian orientation so much as many parents have a fantasy, a wish that they could change things. They're scared. They don't know. They'll come around. Give them a little time.
6: Well, they think that that gay people are living under a mistaken identity. That's what their book says.
1: Well, let them believe what they want.
0: Are you angry at your parents?
6: I'm angry that they found my MySpace and that they read all my stuff on there. But yeah, I am angry that they haven't told me for months that they've known.
0: What is your? Well, why do you keep this MySpacing? This seems
1: a lot of kids
0: like
1: do
0: a
1: that.
0: Diary.
1: Yeah, it's a lot of kids. Yeah,
0: that doesn't seem like a thing guys should be doing.
1: It's sort of a link, you know, of a way to link up with people and stuff.
0: Yeah, but basically, it's a to-do list, and it can be held against you in court.
1: But Josh, why are you harboring resentments at them having not told you for a couple months? Wouldn't you have rather dial the clock back to before your dad sat down with you and had that conversation, whether they knew it or not?
0: Yeah,
6: well,
0: that's true.
6: Yeah, in some
1: so
6: ways.
1: Come on. It's just BS. Cut it out. Yeah. You're angry. You're resentful at your parents. Give it up. Yes, they're not
6: angry.
1: Enlightened. They don't understand. They're scared. That's not their fault. They don't know. You'll educate them.
6: Do you have any books that can help them, you know, like, understand and not
1: I think you, they need to get involved with the... No, they need to get involved with the gay parenting organizations and get some support. Okay.
0: That's why I'm
1: going to need to go to gay lesbian youth center.
0: Parent. I'm going to find out my kid's gay and my wife's going to be, we need to go to a gay parenting. And I'm going to be like, oh, for the love of Christ.
1: That's going to be your final. Yes, that's going to be your final justice.
0: Son, here's my Miata. Just drive it to Fire Island. Let's just forget we ever spoke.
1: It's going to be awesome.
0: I'll tell you, if I ever got to go to, like, if I have to start going to gay support groups and gay parenting
1: classes. Well,
0: you don't,
1: but if his parents don't, are clueless, they need some education, some support, and that's fine, they can get that.
0: Have you even talked to your, since you were 18, when's the last time you talked to your parents?
1: No, I know.
0: You really
1: talked
0: to them.
1: But listen, his parents, were nice that they sat him down and didn't become abusive, you know.
0: Yeah.
1: People can be really obnoxious.
0: Well, he's angry at them, too.
1: Oh, yeah. But right. What 17-year-old isn't, though? I mean, let's give him a break.
0: Yeah. All right. So listen, you're going to be off. You're going to be off at the design center.
1: Yeah. Go
0: few
1: to college.
0: Short months.
1: Relax,
0: go to college. Get out of there.
1: Don't take care of them. If you can,
0: they'll be fine.
1: Send them in some directions.
0: Unless
1: so they can take care of
0: your dad didn't kick open your door in a drunken rage and start beating you in your sleep. He went out to Gravy's with you and wanted to have a discussion. You know.
1: Right.
0: All right.
1: It's
0: let's
1: weird,
0: take a break. Drew.
1: Well, good times.
0: I'll tell you, I give my parents a lot of crap. I really do. But one thing I really have to thank them for, and Mom, Dad, if you're listening, thank you for never having a discussion with me or anyone else in the family.
1: About anything.
0: Yeah, that's what I'm saying.
1: So therefore, you never had to talk about sex, orientation, girls, nothing?
0: No, but here's all I want to say. It's a double-edged sword. Yes, we could have talked about going to college. Yes, we could have...

0: Anna?
1: Yeah.
0: 24?
1: Yeah. Yeah, so I've been lactating for probably like maybe a little over 2 months.
2: Good times. Have you ever been pregnant?
1: No.
2: Is there any chance you're pregnant now?
1: No.
2: Are you on any medication?
1: I am not, no.
2: No medicine, no birth control, no nothing?
1: Yeah. Well, actually, I just stopped taking Ortho Evra.
2: Okay. And any history of thyroid problems or anything like that?
0: To Dag's list of blank
1: names. I spoke with my doctor, and they did some thyroid tests, and
2: good.
1: They all came back.
2: Did they
1: normal.
2: Check a prolactin level also?
0: Oh, that could be another good one.
1: I'm not sure.
2: All right, so here's the most common things to cause that. One is pregnancy, number one. Number two is medication. Number three is thyroid and other hormonal conditions like prolactin-secreting tumors from the pituitary gland. Number four is actually stimulation of the breast. You can actually stimulate the nipple in such a way that they will start to produce milk. But the important thing, it's both breasts, really quickly, ask her. Let me ask that. Both breasts, Anna?
1: Yeah, which led her...
2: Okay, and if we're one side, you obviously want to rule out tumors and that sort of thing. But it's something that needs further evaluation.
0: Both sides, not tumors.
2: Both sides, not tumors of the breast, typically.
0: Amanda, 21. You have feelings for a guy you met online, on the internet?
3: Yeah.
0: Amanda?
3: Yeah.
0: You falling in love with a guy you met online?
3: Yeah.
2: How old are you really?
3: 21.
2: No way.
0: What year were you born?
3: 83.
0: Have you ever? Yeah. A little behind. Have you ever met this guy in person?
3: No, we've talked on the phone one time.
2: Where does he live?
3: He lives in California.
2: Are you a Mormon? You knew.
3: No, I'm not.
2: Okay.
0: Hold on a second, Amanda. We got to take a break.
3: All right.
0: It's
2: not for a second there. She was going to break my streak. And not answer the taped version, the taped recording of me asking if you're a Mormon.
0: It's awesome. All right, let's take Drew. Stop making noise, please. Let's take a quick break, and we'll come back, and we'll get to Amanda and her online dating after this.

0: everybody. It's Loveline. I'm Adam. That's Dr. Drew. Phone number 1-800-LOVE-191.
1: Yeah.
0: Yeah.
1: Break it down.
0: Break it down. Get a hand in. I'll tell you what, gentlemen. Those helmets, they're not chairs. Grab a Nina. Break it down.
1: Yeah.
0: And when I say gentlemen, I use that term loosely. Yeah.
1: There you go.
0: I watched Friday Night Lights.
1: Oh, yeah.
0: The other night.
1: Yeah.
0: Good movie. Good high school action. Good football action movie.
1: Yeah, I like the movie. I like it.
0: Yeah. Pete Berg, friend of mine, directed it. Dear friend. Mm. Here's the thing, though, about I've noticed in just about every single football movie, and especially those high school movies, whenever they go to halftime,
1: uh-huh.
0: and the team that's getting beat, they always pan across the team that's looking pretty down.
1: Yeah.
0: Because they got their ass handed to them in the first half.
1: Right.
0: And they always pan across them, and they can never resist this. Kids always got, like, that scratch, like a lot of blood. There's always some blood dripping from the face, blood on the front of the jersey.
1: Yeah.
0: And the thing about football is you get your vertebra cracked.
1: But you don't bleed
0: you
1: typically.
0: You never.
1: Well, your hands can bleed a little bit.
0: Once in a while, your knuckles can get a little skinned up.
1: You get some stuff
0: These people have the thing
1: on
0: the face.
1: Yeah,
0: it's always a scratch in the face, a little trickle of blood coming from the cheek. You know, they can't help it.
1: Yeah.
0: It's one of those movie things.
1: Yeah.
0: Always that cut above the eye, just a little above the eye, a little trickle of Band-Aid up there or something.
1: Never.
0: Never.
1: Not in high school. High school, you get on your pants.
0: You
1: get the blood.
0: Never.
1: It's because I
0: played 10 years. Never. Yeah. Even I played 1 year in college. I never saw any. Yeah. No one ever.
1: Yeah.
0: Once in a while, somebody get poked in the eye.
1: Right. You get a finger in the eye, strangely.
0: You get a finger in the eye. And in the ass. Oh, yes.
1: But you don't
0: pan across and see everyone with cuts on their face.
1: No.
0: Never. They have compound fractures.
1: Funny you say that. I was thinking
0: to
1: myself, too. If something got through that could cut, strangely, it goes right to the eye.
0: Yeah.
1: I don't know why.
0: Amanda?
2: Yeah.
0: 21?
1: So she's not a Mormon. She met a guy on the internet who lives 1,000 miles away.
0: Mm-hmm.
1: And that's why she was sort of... You notice when I asked her where this newfound friend is, she went, where is he?
0: Yeah, where? Who, me?
1: What?
0: Where am I?
1: Where is he?
0: Where is he?
1: Where is he now? Ask the question because you know.

0: Oh, you live. He lives in California. This is not going to work. Come on, man. What are you doing?
1: What's going on with you?
0: Why can't you meet somebody where you live?
2: Well, that's the thing. I do. I'm married, and my husband is overseas.
0: Oh,
1: now we're talking. Sheesh. Now we're talking.
0: What's your plan here?
2: Well, I want to be with my husband. I don't know. I guess I've been kind of not being very good because I've been leaving the guy on the internet on, and
0: you're lonely. This is arousing, and it sort of gets you out of your loneliness and away from the misery that you're in right now, being away from your husband. But listen, the guy's overseas. Give him a little bit of a break here, will you? You're married. You have kids?
2: No.
0: Oh, thank God.
1: Good. What's he doing? He's in the military?
2: Yeah.
1: What branch?
2: Air Force.
1: Hmm. What's he do?
2: He works on the laser guiding bombing system, the infrared video or whatever.
1: Sweet. And do you have a problem with him other than he's not present?
2: No.
0: Did your father abandon you when you were growing up, so this is particularly raging and rageful for you? Enraging?
2: No. Well, I think the whole thing is I've always been attracted to black guys.
1: Same here.
2: This guy happens to be black, and so I think that's kind of why it caught me, you know?
0: Amanda.
1: Hold on. Yeah. Far be for me to perpetuate any stereotype, negative or positive, of the black man, but none of them know how to work a computer. Let's be honest, Drew. No black guy cruises the internet on a computer. Black man goes into a bar and wants to get laid. Black man's practical.
0: He doesn't bother with the computer.
1: Yeah, he doesn't chat with chicks 1,000 miles away. He needs something tonight.
0: Mm-hmm.
1: He's saying he's black.
2: No, I know he is.
0: First of all, that's BS, Amanda.
1: You're saying he's not black?
0: What's BS is you're saying, well, I couldn't help myself. I was just attracted to that kind of person. That's BS.
1: You know what BS stands for me? Brown sugar.
0: I know it does.
1: You know what I'm saying?
0: I know.
2: I know he's black because we've sent...
0: No, Amanda. Stop it. I don't care what he is. It's nothing to do with anything.
1: He may have some black in him, but he's not all black.
0: Makes me sick.
2: All right.
0: So here's the deal. This has nothing to do with what he is or what you're attracted to. It has everything to do with how you feel about your husband leaving you behind, your inability to remain committed in a relationship, and how apparently enraged you are at your husband for leaving.
1: What's that have to do with him being black? Talking to you, Drew.
0: Nothing.
1: That's what I'm saying. Amanda?
2: Yeah.
1: What's this guy do for a living?
2: He says he owns a business. A vending machine business or whatever.
1: Oh, I would believe that. You don't lie about having a vending machine business, do you?
0: No.
2: No, I don't think so.
1: All right. And what's your plan? You guys going to hook up? Have you seen a picture of him?
2: We've sent many pictures.
1: And are you attracted to him?
2: Yeah.
1: And Drew, stop making that noise. And you're attracted to him because you like black guys.
2: And we've just kind of clicked.
1: Is your dad a racist?
2: No.
1: Would your dad have a problem with you marrying a black man?
2: No, he would have a problem with me leaving my husband.
1: All right, well, that's a good man. And no one else, you're just attracted to black guys because that's your personal preference. It's not one of those F you to daddy things.
2: Right.
1: Okay.
0: But why are you so intent upon saying F you to your husband is my question.
1: Mm-hmm.
2: Why am I afraid to say see you to my husband?
0: Why are you so intent upon screwing over your husband?
2: I love him.
0: That's why you want to F him over?
2: Oh, no. I don't want to because I love him. That's why I'm calling is because I want to... My whole question is that I want to know if you guys have any idea of how I can let the guy on the internet... down without hurting him because I do care about him.
1: Oh, look,
0: tell him you're married. Just shut.
1: There's nothing to do. This is
0: you
1: BS.
0: Owe him nothing.
2: No, you owe I the guy. Do that.
0: Well, if you expect to carry on the relationship, and one day he does find out. Eventually, he's going to find out the truth. So let's go ahead and be honest with him.
1: Yes.
0: You. I love him so much. I lie to him.
1: Plus, what's he going to do? Come out there and visit you and be the only black guy in Utah?
2: No.
1: Okay. It's never going to work. Amanda, you want to keep this going. You want the drama. Here's the deal. What you could do is not return his next three emails, he'll go to the next chick immediately.
0: Yeah.
1: But you want to dance. You want some drama.
0: Yeah.
1: You want to talk. You want to hear him plead.
0: Right.
1: You want him to beg you to meet you somewhere.
0: Just block it. Just block everything.
1: That's right.
0: Block all the contact.
1: Yeah. Just block it. Look, here's the thing, everybody. When you really don't want to go to the dentist, you just don't go to the dentist. And 10 years goes by, you don't go to the dentist.
0: You are married, for Christ's sake.
1: I am?
0: You are, too. But Amanda is.
1: Yeah.
0: You mean?
1: Yeah. No, doesn't mean anything. Amanda.
2: Yeah?
1: No contact with this guy. You're a married woman, you understand? Your man is protecting this country. He's in foreign nations trying to protect this country, and this is the way you repay him? How dare you? You call yourself an American?
0: You don't owe this guy anything.
2: Hey,
0: you have
2: I
0: nice
2: feel
0: little.
2: Bad enough.
0: What?
2: I feel bad enough.
1: All right. Well, then, no more contact with this guy.
0: Yeah, just stop it. He'll be fine. He has other women he'll talk to. Don't worry.
1: Here's the thing about everything. Here's what I would say. Wherever there's a train wreck, meaning a relationship that comes undone, trouble with the law, bullets exchanged, whatever it is, there's some point in that process that's much further down the road where you have a sort of choice where you can stop.
0: Yes.
1: Once you step onto the ride, it doesn't stop.
0: No, that's right.
1: It won't let you off.
0: Remember we had a call last week where the woman was saying, I was naked with my boyfriend, and we were having oral sex together, and then he raped me. It's
1: like, yeah.
0: Wait a minute. Whoa. Yeah, he did the wrong thing, but oh, my God.
1: Yeah, here's the thing, Amanda. You keep talking to this guy, and eventually you're just going to get together just to finalize it, just to say goodbye.
0: Just to do the right thing.
1: Just to do the right thing, and he's going to bang you in the bathroom at the Cinnabon at the airport.
0: There you go. That'll make you feel much better.
1: Be awesome, though, smelling that cinnamon while you're banging
0: somebody.
1: Yeah, I said
0: cinnamon's a highly arousing smell.
1: It is, isn't it?
0: Yeah. Especially for men, turns out.
1: Yeah. Frank? Well, it says Frank's 23, but he sounds younger.
3: Hello?
1: Frank?
3: Yeah?
1: Is this Frank?
3: Yes, it is, from Ohio. Sorry.
1: What's happening, Frank?
3: Interrupting me.
1: Do you have a young child or a really stupid 15-year-old?
3: A young child.
1: Okay. And how old is your baby?
3: He is 4 months.
1: All right. What's your question?
3: I am 23. I've been married twice. And I have post-traumatic stress disorder. Mm-hmm. My question is, I go through bouts of near nymphomania, nymphomaniac. And
0: what does that mean?
3: Mm-hmm. Wanting to have sex more than 6 times a day.
0: With the same person?
3: Yes. My wife.
0: Mm-hmm. Wait, which one?
1: Refreshing.
0: Two wives by 23. How do you do that? How do you get the energy for that?
1: Listen, he wore out the first one.
0: Okay.
1: Like, you know, like a guy who's a, a traveling salesman wears out a set of car tires
0: in
1: a year, you know?
0: I'm just imagining him like the old woman living in the shoe with kids all over the place. This guy's been...
1: Looks like those guys who brag about how many miles they put on. Yeah. 72,000 miles they put on that Taurus last year.
0: Mm-hmm.
1: Go ahead, Frank.
3: Basically, I go through that, and then for months, I don't want to have sex at all.
1: Wow.
0: So you're one of those, what they call bipolar sexual compulsives,
1: mm-hmm.
0: where you go through periods of hypersexuality and sexual shutdown. That typically is preceded by a history of sexual abuse in childhood.
1: Mm-hmm.
3: Mm-hmm. Not so much in my case.
0: Not so much.
1: A little bit, maybe?
0: Huh?
3: Possibly.
0: What happened?
3: Step-sibling.
0: What'd he do to you, or she?
3: She.
0: What'd she do to you?
3: Just from about the time I was 5, she assaulted me.
0: Well, but now, Frank, you sound bogus, because 2 seconds ago you said, no, not me. And then you do go ahead and describe him.
3: Well, it's kind of hard to admit, because I've never really told anyone about it.
0: All right, well, but that's what causes this. So to... any mental health professional you were to see would immediately go to this. That's just what causes it. It's a common syndrome. Mm-hmm. You listen to this show for 5 minutes, you hear people calling constantly with it.
1: Mm-hmm.
0: And it's something that needs to be treated.
1: All right. You have a youngin. You need to take care of yourself.
0: Yeah, it's a 12-step approach tends to work very well for this sort of thing. If you mm-hmm. also have a family history of alcoholism, boy, it really can get rolling then.
1: Mm-hmm.
0: But there's SA, you know, Sexaholics Anonymous, and go mm-hmm. in there, get a sponsor. There are people, many people with your story,
1: mm-hmm.
0: and you can sort of unload some of that guilt and shame and get a sponsor and start working the steps.
1: Mm. Let me give a plug. Jimmy Kimmel.
0: Yeah.
1: Jimmy Kimmel was on Too Late, my show tonight.
0: Yeah.
1: 11:30, Comedy Central. Excellent.
0: Oh, good.
1: Yeah.
0: Nice.
1: So nice to have a guy out there who, you know,
0: knows what he's doing.
1: A little history with, knows what he's doing, mm-hmm. knows what it's like to be on the other side of the desk, even though I don't actually have a desk. But you know what I'm saying?
0: Yeah.
1: A little give and take.
0: He can feed you, yeah.
1: A little yes and sprinkling of not only that, but solid. Solid as Sears at Jimmy Kimmel tonight on Too Late, Comedy Central. Yeah.
0: And I have to also remind people that everyone over 18 who gets on the show tonight will get 2 tickets to see Cry Wolf. This is a movie about a group of goofy students who decide to create an online character that comes to life, kills everybody, just for laughs. Would you say it's Nightmare on Elm Street meets Weird Science?
1: Mm-hmm.
0: Yeah, genius.
1: Meets Barry Lyndon.
0: I hope not. Mm-hmm. Everyone who gets tickets will also qualify to win a trip to see Block Party, who did the soundtrack, anywhere in Europe.
1: Anywhere.
0: Oh, anywhere they are in Europe. And they've got a gigantic tour coming up. So this Friday, You Lie, You Die, Cry Wolf in theaters everywhere.
1: You do. You lie, you die. What does that mean?
0: I don't have to say.
1: The kids lied,
0: out.
1: I think, and they died.
0: I know, but look, it says lie here. We're looking at the soundtrack. See, it says believe and lie.
1: Here's what I've learned from movies is kids don't monkey.
0: Yeah, don't monkey with technology.
1: Yeah.
0: It'll come to life.
1: It will come back. Yes, it will come to life and burn your ass. Let's talk to Brendan. Brendan?
4: Yo.
1: 21?
4: Yep.
1: You sound like a delight. What's up?
4: So I have this weird thing that has kind of always been going on. I started having sex when I was 16.
1: Mm-hmm.
4: And since then, I've had sex with 6 girls and have gone farther with a few others. And I've only ever had 1 girl ever to get me to achieve orgasm. And while, honestly, I can tolerate that. It doesn't bug me too much.
1: You're gay.
0: Mm-hmm. Maybe.
4: I've had a lot of girls get real upset after it. Real upset about it after.
0: Right, they feel responsible for it as though it's something they were doing or not doing or were attracted
1: to. All right. Well, let me ask a couple of questions because I always ask the same ones. You masturbate a lot?
4: Fairly regularly, but I've taken a break to see if that would affect it. And
0: how long was the break?
4: About a week.
1: Ooh. That's sure.
0: Moratorium.
1: Put that together.
0: Yeah.
1: I've done a week collectively.
0: In your life.
1: 5 minutes here,
0: yeah,
1: 10 minutes there.
0: Simultaneously.
1: Yeah, over the course of the last 25 years, I'm sure it's added up to, you know, however many hours are in a week.
4: Mm-hmm. Right.
1: Three minutes here, 30 seconds there. You know, it adds up. So well, I'm not beating off right now.
4: Now I am.
1: Yeah,
0: okay,
1: now I am.
0: I'm saying it's a break in 4 minutes.
1: Now I am. But the point is a week. Wow.
0: All right.
1: And so when you do masturbate, what position are you in?
4: Usually sitting at the computer because internet porn is free.
0: I get the distinct feeling that this is somebody who doesn't like girls. Not that he's gay.
1: Oh, he just has
0: doesn't
1: weird
0: like
1: issues.
0: Yeah.
1: Dirty.
0: Yeah.
1: Yeah. Issues now, with mom, perhaps?
0: The girl that did get you to have an orgasm, what did she do?
5: What I said, I got feelings for you. Can I prolapse your anus?
0: What did she do for you?
4: Well, to be fair, that was a pretty terrible relationship. Well, the one that was able to get me off.
0: Yes.
4: That was actually one of my better relationships. She was a great girl. Kind of crazy, but, you know, I mean.
0: It's fishing around too much. That's
1: yeah.
0: not good.
1: He's just chasing a fart in the wind.
0: Right.
1: It seems bogus, and he didn't have
0: prepare.
1: Enough boguosity
0: right.
1: in his banana clip, and he
0: right.
1: fired his first few bogus rounds, and now he's out of ammo.
0: Right.
1: He's searching. He's flailing.
0: Let's give him a break. Let's go see. Go back.
1: Brendan, you're going to have to do a little better in what you've been doing. What did the woman who gave you the orgasm do for you?
4: It was pretty much just straight sex. Missionary, she was on top sometimes, and it worked out. But even that was, like, it took generally a good half hour to 45 minutes minimum.
0: But what was it that she did for you that was different from the rest?
1: Straight sex. That's what he said.
4: I don't know.
1: All right, let me tell you this, Brendan.
4: Anything different.
1: If you're used to having orgasms via sitting down in front of the computer, that's going to be a strange position to have sex in.
0: Yeah.
4: All right.
0: But can you tell me anything about this girl that was different?
4: Not really. I was pretty stupid in love for the girl, but I've had that with other girls too, and.
1: How about oral sex? Do you like oral sex?
4: It's fun, but it's never worked.
1: All right. I'm going to give you some advice, some sagely advice. You ready? Start beating off in all different positions. Challenge yourself. Quiet, Dro.
0: I'm with you on that. I'm
1: silence.
0: Quiet.
1: Don't just sit at the computer. See if you can squeeze one off standing up in the shower. See if you can squeeze one off when you're on your back. See if you can squeeze one off on your knees. See if you can squeeze one off running in place, on a pogo stick, on one of those sit and spins. Mm-hmm. Oh, that's a mess.
0: Mm-hmm.
1: That is a mess, Drew. Have you seen that?
0: On a spin art?
1: Sitting and spin. Sit and spin.
0: Gross.
1: Not the spin art, although you could try that one, too. Sit and spin.
0: Yeah, it's nice.
1: Yeah, woo! Woo! Lordy. Point is challenge yourself to ejaculate in 10 different positions. If you can do that, you will be able to have sex with a woman.
0: All that is helpful, but he left?
1: Yeah.
0: Interestingly. His
1: bogus.
0: Yeah, it's bogus.
1: Bogus. Here's the whole thing about bogus, everyone. Do you pussies have to be bogus and boring?
0: Right.
1: If you're going to be bogus, at least come up with something.
0: We had one last week that was really good. Really nailed us.
1: And then you ask him a question. What girl was the best? Come on, you pussies. Come, you're going to come with something bogus. Bring something.
0: Ethanil.
1: Estradiol. That's the whole thing. I mean, if you're going to be bogus, make it good. All right. You ready to take a break, Drew?
0: As soon as Addison plays one more time. 100 micrograms of ethanol estradiol,
1: is...
5: Ethanol estradiol!
0: It's the progesterone. It's the levonorgestrel.
5: And where's levonorgestrel?
0: Or the norethindrone.
5: Put that wiffle ball back down, girl. Come in the house.
6: So behind. I'm sick of these kids, man.
1: Now there's a longer version of that, isn't there, Anderson? I mean, if you just played the... If he just
0: segment.
1: Played the thing from the show, didn't he just do it for 10 minutes, or is that just that's just
0: he did
1: me?
0: It again later, maybe.
1: Maybe
7: no,
1: that
7: he went
1: was
7: on
1: it.
7: For about 3 minutes, probably.
1: Yeah.
0: Can't we hear that?
1: Give me a big fat version of that. I just want to hear it for the ride home.
7: You want to hear it on air?
1: Yeah, I'd like to hear the big fat version of it. Yeah, I really would.
7: Okay.
1: All right, thanks. See what you can do. We'll take a quick break. We'll be right back after this. Yeah, buddy, it's Love Line. I'm Adam, that's Dr. Drew. Phone number 1-800-LOVE-191er. Sherry over here loves giving oral, but doesn't like receiving it.
0: Oh, you
1: want to
0: talk to her?
1: Yes, I want to talk to her. I want to marry her.
0: Uh-huh.
1: Sherry?
8: Yeah.
1: 23.
8: Yeah.
1: You like giving oral, but you don't like receiving it.
8: Yes, this is
1: all
8: true.
1: Right. And is that a problem?
8: Well, I don't know. My friends seem to think it's a problem more than I do,
0: I guess. Let's talk to Lamore here and see if my theory on this holds true. I don't have a clear fix
1: not
0: yet.
1: Not getting a multi fix?
0: But that would certainly explain this.
1: Mm-hmm.
8: A what?
1: Not getting a... Are you multi-orgasmic?
8: Not that I'm aware of.
1: Yeah. Drew's
8: actually, I've never really had an orgasm while having sex. It's only been
1: See, when Drew talks to a multi-orgasmic woman, his sacky sense starts tingling. And he wasn't getting that from you.
0: But that would explain
1: why. But sometimes these women who like giving and don't like receiving. So here's here are the choices: multi-orgasmic and just not into it.
0: Multi-orgasmic women don't like oral sex typically.
1: It's the same reason you don't like oral.
0: No, it's actually it's kind of uncomfortable for them. It's like too.
1: No, no. It's a waste of time.
0: No, no. They'll actually say it's a little too.
1: A little intense.
0: Yeah, yeah.
1: But it's just not what they want.
8: It does make me really uncomfortable, though.
1: That's another thing. I'm getting the next thing. The other thing, though, there's elements of it's too intense because it's like they have a supercharged clitoris,
0: right?
1: That is just it's literally,
0: you can't tolerate the direct stimulation.
1: Yeah, I mean most
0: supercharged clitoris.
1: Well, I'll tell you, it's a difference between, you know, a piece of shoe leather, which I seem to run into, and something that's plugged into some 220 amperage. Right. You know what I mean? Yeah. I mean, it's ready to go. It's a live wire. Huh? Drew, not a huge fan of oral, just why waste the time? You know what I mean? Let's dispense with the parsley on the side of the plate. Let's get to the meat. That's Drew's thing. Now the other thing, if you're not multi-orgasmic, is the other two things are, well, daddy did something weird to you and made you feel weird, or just weird shame and uncomfortable. Just not comfortable with that area of your body.
0: Right.
1: Sort of low self-esteem.
0: Because even a fourth, it's too intimate.
1: Too intimate.
0: Too close.
1: All right. So what do you got, Sherry?
8: Well, my dad never did anything like that.
1: Right.
8: I listen to your guys' show all the time, and I feel so bad for all those people who've been sexually abused, but I'm definitely not one of them.
1: Cool. Me too.
8: But I think it might be the too uncomfortable with myself, possibly.
0: Yeah, yeah. Mm-hmm.
1: Do you not feel good? Let's say being naked around the man.
8: Depends on if I've been in a relationship for a long time. I'm fine with... You know.
1: Lights on, all that stuff.
8: Oh, yeah. Yeah.
1: Mm-hmm.
0: All right.
1: All right.
8: People think it's weird. No, let me.
0: Well, you don't have an orgasm, first of all. Maybe once that starts happening, you'll get over that.
1: But also, people don't have to be into everything. Once in a while, it means something from their past is creating something in their present, but then sometimes it's just not your thing.
0: Sometimes a cigar is just a good smoke.
1: That's right.
8: Right,
1: Sherry?
8: Yeah.
0: You're fine.
1: That's your bag.
0: I think once you encounter somebody who actually knows how to kind of work the apparatus properly.
8: That's what everybody says. They're like, you need somebody who knows what they're doing.
1: I sort of disagree. I just think it's not your thing.
0: All right.
8: Yeah.
1: That's fine.
0: But how's she going to have an orgasm then?
1: Well, she's going to
0: vibrate her.
1: Yeah, I'm going to get a vibrator.
8: I have fun on my own.
0: Oh.
1: You have an orgasm on your own?
8: Yeah. Normally, that's generally when it happens.
0: Good times.
8: Sex is awesome.
1: You can't recreate that on your own thing with the guy?
8: Uh-uh.
1: No. Mm. Nothing close.
8: Do you think that's all like a confidence issue?
0: Women do that a lot.
1: It's a little comfort thing, I don't know if confidence, a comfort level.
8: Yeah.
1: But you're it'll kick in.
8: Yeah, I was almost married. I was with somebody for 2 years. And
0: you couldn't do it with him?
8: Uh-uh.
0: Why?
8: I don't know.
0: Did he talk about it?
8: No. I didn't want to make him feel bad. Because I have a habit of faking it, so they feel bad.
0: Oh, sure, that's bad. Yeah, that's bad.
1: That is bad.
8: You know, because the sex is, like, pleasurable to me.
0: Please, you're going to resent the guys for that.
1: Yeah.
0: Please, stop.
1: Never had a woman that had the dignity to fake it.
0: Well, as far as you know.
1: Well, no, I know, because
0: one's ever had one.
1: No, that's what I'm saying. And through the math. Done the math.
0: Yeah. There you go.
1: Know what I mean?
0: Yeah, you're right.
1: Nothing from nothing leaves nothing, like Billy Preston used to say.
0: Yeah.
1: Hey, Anderson.
9: Yeah.
1: You got any of that David Alan Greer?
9: Yeah, give me 3 seconds, literally.
1: All right. Should we take another call?
9: Mm-hmm. No, literally 3 seconds. I can turn around.
1: Really?
9: It's just behind me, so.
1: Wow.
0: Here we go.
1: Mm-hmm.
0: This is David Alan Greer, let me set this up.
1: A week ago?
0: Yeah.
1: Talking about that. Well, Drew, somebody called in about... Here's the call. Somebody called in about birth control.
0: Morning after pill, I remember.
1: Want to know if they could take their morning after pill as birth control. And Drew said, well, get your morning after pill and tell me which one it is.
0: No, get your birth control and tell me which one it is.
1: I'm sorry. Get your birth control, tell me which one it is, and I can tell if you can be used for morning after pill.
0: Right. and here's what went down. Or 2 milligrams of norethindrone.
1: That Dave has a sister named Norethindrone.
0: Yeah, those, and again, it's take a dose of that now and a dose 12 hours later. That's what you need. There can also be the 100 micrograms of ethinyl estradiol,
1: all
0: which
1: right.
0: is...
5: Ethinyl estradiol!
0: It's the progesterone. It's the levonorgestrel.
5: And where is levonorgestrel?
0: or the norethindrone.
5: Norethindrone! Put that wiffle ball bat down. Come in the house!
6: Yo, behind. I'm sick of these kids, man. No, I think they're what? What is it? Epinestrol?
1: Drew, what else? My dang name is Chris. Keep going, you idiot.
0: Yeah,
1: keep going.
0: I was laughing too hard. Mifepristone. Mifepristone.
5: I'm here to pick up Mifepristone. Mifepristone. Mifepristone, Mephistopheles, if you don't get into this Dodge Comet, at the count of three, I will wear your behind out. And get Aspiril, your sister, please.
1: True, what else you got?
0: Norgestrel.
5: Norgestrel! Norgestrel! Did you take my beer can? Norgestrel!
1: Bang you on the head to go more?
0: I'm laughing.
1: Come on.
9: One more, Drew, there's one.
0: Well, norethindrone, that was the original one.
1: There's got to be one more. Come on. Come on.
9: Oh, my God.
1: Anything. It could be for high blood pressure.
0: Noliparus.
5: Noliparus, you are my oldest son. I have been... Noliparus, please. Bring your bicycle in the backyard. Street lights is on. Now, come on. Stop now. Stop. Stop playing.
1: David Alan Greer in studio tonight. Is he how it really goes down? I bring the thing up, and then I have to squeeze you like a bar rag to keep going with the joke. You just sit there, totally silent. Then, Drew, do another one. Then you find begrudgingly one comes out of you, and then there's more long silence, and then another one comes. Why aren't you firing them up? Come on, buddy. It's not here. This show is not being done for your own amusement.
0: Your birthday, we're going to have a huge list. Christmas.
1: I'm just saying, do you hear how things actually go down?
0: It's funnier when you have to ask me.
1: It'd be funny if you spat out five. All right, for my birthday, you're coming over. Yep. David Alan Greer's coming over, and you are going to have not a list, but a scroll.
0: Yeah, huge tome.
1: A tome?
0: Yes.
1: What's a tome? A
0: couple of tomes.
1: Big volume?
0: Yes, huge volumes.
1: Okay, and I just want you're going to go through several hundred thousand of these things.
0: Sort of big, some sort of podium set up. I can just throw that big book down, open it up, and start.
1: Thousands of pages. Thousands of pages.
0: Oh, don't worry.
1: All right. Yeah. And he's going to turn every single one of them into a blank name. You understand? And I don't care what the medication is for.
0: Yeah, yeah.
1: As long as
0: I actually stood in my closet. I stood in my medicine closet today and just imagined all the names being created. I just sat there 5 minutes just reading off the names, thinking about what he would do with them.
1: So
0: and it's funny.
1: Awesome. Marissa?
10: Yes.
1: You're 20?
10: Yes. This is actually a two-part question because one sort of leads to the other.
1: Mm-hmm.
10: Sometimes when I have sex, my lower back tenses up so much that I can't have orgasm, but... Mm-hmm. I am multi-orgasmic.
0: You're what?
10: Multi-orgasmic.
1: Say that in a very weird way.
10: Sorry.
1: All right. So you're multi-orgasmic. Your back tenses up.
10: But if the back tenses up, it's like completely done. I can't at all.
1: Mm-hmm.
10: So it's weird. I don't know if it's a psychological thing. Like I expect something, and so my back tenses up, and nothing happens.
1: Mm-hmm.
10: Or what?
0: Well, I'm trying to sort of make sense of this. There's something called lordosis that happens when women are sort of...
1: David Alan Greer, lordosis?
0: Oh, you go nuts with that.
1: Yeah,
0: but awesome. that you know, like what cats do when you rub their back, they kind of curve the mm-hmm. ass up in the air. Women, women do that, too, when they're sort
1: of really?
0: Presenting. Yeah.
1: So good.
0: And that can... I could see where that might work against you. I mean, basically, you just have to learn to relax. That's the bottom line.
1: Well, what
0: you know, men have
1: certain
0: different muscular sort of... Men and women typically have sort of positions or ways they contract their leg muscles to sort of bring things along.
1: Mm-hmm.
10: Yeah.
1: Well, you're multi-orgasmic, so how do you throw your back out?
10: The thing is, I don't have a bad back, nor
0: do I.
10: It's
0: just the muscular contraction.
10: Yeah, it's not a painful thing. It's just I know that, because, you know, when you feel, like, women can feel an orgasm coming on, And so when I feel that coming on, my back automatically does that. It doesn't happen all the time, but I don't know if it's because I know it's coming on that my back does that or what.
1: Mm-hmm.
0: Are you fearful of something happening?
10: No, not at all fearful.
1: Well, but do you ever have the orgasm?
10: Yeah.
0: She has multiple orgasms.
10: Yes, and the thing is also sometimes is I can orgasm in, 3 minutes. I don't take very long.
1: I'm a little bit confused. You're multi-orgasmic, you have an orgasm, your back spasms.
0: If the back spasm gets ahead of the orgasm doesn't come.
1: Well, she can have the orgasm in 3 minutes. Does the spasm beat the gasm?
10: Come on. Yeah, if I
1: you see that movie Phantasm?
0: Where the spasm meets the gasm?
1: How do they say that? Well, that's this Cry Wolf.
0: Oh, yeah.
1: Where the phasm...
0: You die where the spasm meets the gasm.
1: Yeah. I wouldn't mind being on that little stretch of road where the spasm meets the gasm.
0: No.
1: Yeah. Better than where the rubber meets the road. All right. So, look, your job Oh, sorry. Where's she?
0: Five.
1: Marissa, your job is to have your...
0: Gasm before
1: gasm
0: the spasm.
1: Gasm beats your spasm. That's all. It's a race.
10: I wish I could do that, and I just wanted to know if it's a psychological thing, because if...
0: No, it's not. I doubt that it's psychological. It's really what we consider sort of biological. It's some sort of mechanism that's kicking in for whatever reason. It's getting ahead of things. It's almost like... You know, it's an autonomic thing. It's not something you really have control over. You can sort of learn through biofeedback to control these various things, and you need to find a way to kind of... It's not something you can volitionally control easily or consciously control. You have to sort of kind of figure out some mechanism, and it's going to take some working.
1: What about, I don't know why I was just thinking about this, but the New Orleans death toll? Yeah. Remember when it was like, oh...
0: I knew that was going to be nothing.
1: It's going to be 10,000.
0: But listen, if there were 10,000, can you imagine how desperate people would have been in Houston? I mean, they would have been...
1: It's one of these things where you have to do the math, which I was explaining to people a few days ago when they were explaining to me it could be as high as 10,000. Oh, I said, no way. Because here's what I said. All this stuff, everything makes sense if you sort of break it down, which is people, first off, virtually almost everyone left. Right. That's number one. Mm-hmm. Number two, it wasn't a situation where a plane crashed into the roof of somebody's house in the middle of the night.
0: Right.
1: They knew the storm was coming. The levee broke. The water was raised. The people who stayed behind knew that if the levee broke and the water came up, they were going to have to get to higher ground, namely the roof, than the water. They also knew that they needed an axe or whatever in their attic to climb through the whatever. So what percentage of people just sort of sat on a folding chair and waited till the water got above their head?
0: Well, there's another corollary to that is what percentage of people who couldn't do that themselves didn't have caretakers there like nurses and doctors and things to do
1: for them?
0: Now,
1: the point is a handful of people had, you know, heart attacks and had strokes and had whatever, and that happens anyway.
0: And there were some horrible situations in a couple of facilities. Horrible.
1: Right, but 10,000 people, that estimate down to a little under 200, is just the news running wild.
0: Makes
1: and
0: me
1: everyone,
0: sick.
1: And it's irresponsible journalism.
0: Really
1: it really is. Because it's slanted, you're trying to make a point, and it's sensationalism. You know, you have nothing to substantiate that.
0: I mean, why say that? It just makes the whole story sound bogus.
1: And it just fuels and fans the flames that are already burning
0: in
1: the hearts of America.
0: And here's what kills me the most, though, is it keeps the attention focused on New Orleans when the people in Mississippi have suffered more than anybody.
1: Right. Well, that always happens. I mean, it's always one of those things where we sort of decide that, you know, 9/11 was somehow that the victims of that were somehow needed our help, whereas the victims of the Oklahoma City bombing didn't need our help, whereas the victims in the Twin Towers needed our help, whereas the victims at the Pentagon didn't need our help. We only have so much focus, and we just sort of pick one, and we go with it. You know what I'm saying? Mm-hmm. So that's kind of what we do. We're focused on New Orleans. We're not focused on Mississippi. We're focused on the Twin Towers. We're not focused on the Pentagon. It's just... We just focus on something. I don't even know if that's good or bad, but that's just the way it's, you know, you just spin the wheel.
0: Yeah.
1: It lands on one, and that's where it all goes to.
0: Yep.
1: And the more focus it gets, the more focus it gets.
0: You're right.
1: Yeah, that was profound, wasn't it?
0: Amazing.
1: You got something to say?
0: Take a break.
1: All right. Got to plug my show, Jimmy Kimmel Going to be on my show tonight. Good show. Man Show. Tribute.
0: Nice.
1: Tribute to the Man Show on Too Late Phantom Curl tonight, Comedy Central. Take a quick break. Be right back after this. Yeah. What's going on there, brothers? Ace Man at Hill. Today we got about a 40,000-watt flamethrower over.